0: from Environment Canada. Tonight's going to bring things down to 6 with increased cloudiness. Monday is going to bring it up to a high of 12 with cloudy conditions. And Tuesday is going to keep that 12 degrees going with a mix of sun and cloud. Right now in Calgary, we're dealing with 47 kilometer winds. It is 20 and cloudy.
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14: I'm with Tom Korski, the managing editor of Black Locks Reporter. This is in one of the papers today, Tom. Let me read a little bit here. Persistent and unexplained problems with a critical federal electronic system have created widespread delays for imports into Canada, costing Trump trucking companies millions of dollars a day. Billions of dollars a day as they wait for clearance to bring goods into the country. This is from Blacklock's Reporter, dated April 17th, 2018, almost 8 years ago. A computer error in a cross-border customs database has prompted a federal lawsuit. A British Columbia trucking company says it was unfairly fined thousands of dollars over an electronic glitch at the Canada Border Services Agency under the Advanced Commercial Information Program called eManifest. Shippers are to notify border agents of cargo before they arrive at a crossing. Electronic identification of cargoes was intended to speed processing compared to manual reviews of paper cargo manifests. What is e-manifest?
15: This is gold. They should teach this in high school. This is gold. E-manifest was supposed to replace paper logs used by long-haul truck drivers, manifests, schedules. It was all going to be electronic. How great is that? It's going to be faster, and it's going to be cheaper. They started it as a pilot project 15 years ago on a promise of $35 million a year in savings. Well, what could possibly go wrong? First thing is it went twice over budget. Supposed to cost, one time, cost of $400 million. Instead, it cost over $800 million. No one really knows why, including the auditors. And then they discovered border agents were just receiving, there's a lot of commercial truck traffic, Rob. Really, millions of pounds of cargo every day. And they were flooded with these electronic log reports.

0: from trucking companies, which led to staff being overwhelmed. So you might say, now, wait a minute. You mean they used paper logs from 1925, and it worked pretty well. Of course, there were delays from time to time. They've now spent about $1 billion. They've aggravated commercial shipments. They've cost private companies billions more, as you point out, and the system doesn't even work the way it's supposed to. This is classic. I'm serious. This should be a mandatory class in high school.
1: Yeah. And now the shipping companies are saying, can we go back to the old way? Like, can we just abandon this altogether? And
0: how many times
1: have you heard
0: that, Rob? Honestly, yeah, exactly.
1: Yeah. Yeah, sure. We heard the same thing with Phoenix.
0: Exactly.
1: The Phoenix pay system. Yeah. Okay. So the big announcement in Ottawa this week was the spring economic update. What stood out for you from the spring economic update?
0: How thin it was. I don't want to use rough language. I think the finance department really blew it. I think this was really their one chance to break from the past, and they didn't do it. They won't stop the spending. Everyone has heard the deficit figures. You're looking at a structural deficit about $50 to $60 billion a year in perpetuity. They're going to borrow another approximately a third of $1 trillion over the next 5 years. I mean, this is just berserk. Even the new budget officer, this is the Liberals' pick, the new budget officer says, per capita debt, every man, woman, and child in our nation, you are now up for about $34,000. Pretty soon it's going to be $38,000. Your share of debt interest headed for $80 billion a year. These are unprecedented figures, Rob. Your share, every man, woman, and child in our country, is going to be over $1,900 every year from here till kingdom come. I think they really blew it.
1: That $1,900 a year figure is not our share of the debt, it's our share of the interest on the debt. Is that right?
0: Yes, you've achieved nothing by paying the $1,900. You will get nothing for that.
1: Okay. Yes. Right. Would you like to make the minimum payment possible? Yes, please. Thank you very much. Okay. So we know that the government is spending a lot of money to support the news business. But what news outlet gets the most outside of the CBC, okay, from the aid packages for the news business, what news outlet gets the most money from the government?
0: Well, there's a program. There's a program called Local Journalism Initiative. It's not widely known. It pays a 100% payroll rebate. It pays 100% of salary for an employee, up to $60,000 a year. Find a small business, farm, or ranch in this country who couldn't use a free employee funded by the government of Canada. Free. 100% free. And under this program, there is a climate news site called the National Observer. In 5 years, they got free salaries for 23 employees. That it was a bonus of equivalent to more than $1.3 million. And this was in addition to six-figure grants they've received under separate programs. Now, interestingly, the CEO of the National Observer is on the judging panel that decides who gets a grant. Now, the CEO has said, of course, I recused myself 23
1: times. Oh, yes,
0: I recused myself, Rob, 23 times while my company was getting 23 free employees in 5 years. The largesse here, that's in addition to, you know, there's separate grants. Another program's called Canada Periodical Fund, National Observer, 5 years. $250,000. Federal clipping contracts, $435,000. Rob, this is over $2 million in taxpayers' aid in 5 years. You tell that to a farmer, rancher, someone in small business, they are incredulous that these kind of hidden payments are going out.
1: Okay. Thank you very much, Tom. Enjoy the weekend. We'll speak to you next week.
0: Thank you, Rob. You bet.
1: Yeah, that's Tom Korski, the managing editor at Blacklock's Reporter, minding Ottawa's business, and be happy he is. I'm Rob Snow. This is News Radio.
2: From the 660 News Traffic Center, I'm Rob Priest. Starting in the

0: downtown area along Center Street between 6th and 9th Avenues. The southbound road is closed off and will be for a while, so if you are in that area, you'll need to use an alternative roadway to get around. But elsewhere in the city, in the northeast, on Airport Trail, getting over towards 60th Street, there's a growing slowdown and clogging of the westbound road, and this will be added to by the north and southbound Stony Trail roads having to deal with ongoing construction. And in the southeast on Deerfoot Trail, as you're getting over towards Glenmore Trail, there is still that ongoing traffic crash affecting the westbound road, but here's hoping that gets cleared up soon. But if you see a problem, give us a call at 403-291-0066. And now it is time for the forecast from Environment Canada. Tonight's going to bring things down to 6 with increased cloudiness. Monday is going to bring it up to a high of 12 with cloudy conditions. And Tuesday is going to keep that 12 degrees going with a mix of sun and cloud. Right now in Calgary, we're dealing with 47 kilometer winds. It is 20 and cloudy.
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10: Watching oil prices today all over the place. The WTI futures contract actually traded below $100 US a barrel for a while today. The low on the day, about 99.30 US. It's traded as high as 106.50 and change. And it's around $102 US a barrel right now. Again, that's WTI. Brent is at 108. U.S. a barrel right now, with gas prices once again one of the big news stories of the week. Calgary kind of got the party started earlier in the week. Serious spike in gas prices across Alberta, more than 20 cents a liter in some places, like overnight. And the average gas price in Calgary today, according to 660 News Radio in Calgary, 187.5. Just a week ago, gas in Calgary was 23 cents lower than that. And a year ago, gasoline in Calgary was going for $1.25. Today, 187. In many parts of the country, gas prices are higher than that. Remember, Alberta doesn't have a provincial sales tax, so you save a few pennies. Gas prices shot up again in Nova Scotia, 191.7.

0: across eastern and southern Ontario. It's about a buck 90, just shy of that in some places. In Vancouver, my gosh, I don't even know what you say. It's just outrageous. It really is outrageous. The average gas price, $2.21 a liter. $2.21 a liter for regular. Diesel, $2.65 a liter. Think of what that does to the economy. And that's with the 10 cent a liter savings because of the suspension of the federal excise tax that's supposed to be in place until Labor Day. In the National Hockey League playoffs, a few more first-round series have been settled. That is it for this season for the Edmonton Oilers. The third time will not be the charm for them. After going to the Stanley Cup Finals 2 years in a row, the Oilers eliminated last night. 5-2, the final to the Anaheim Ducks, who take the series 4-2. Also moving on, Minnesota. The Wild finishing off the Dallas Stars in 6 games. Final score last night, also 5-2. 3 games tonight, the Habs. The Habs, now the lone Canadian team in the playoffs. They're going to try and take out the Tampa Bay Lightning tonight. The game is at the Bell Center in Montreal. It'll be rocking. That's on Sportsnet, 7 o'clock Eastern. The Bruins will try to force a Game 7 against the Sabres tonight. That's in Boston. Boston trailing there, 3-2. And in Utah, the Mammoth hosts the Vegas Golden Knights. The Mammoth down 3-2. The Toronto Blue Jays weren't very good yesterday. Gosh, that was hard to watch. Series opener against the Minnesota Twins. Jays lose 7-1. Dalton Varsho's solo home run was all the offense that the Jays could muster. Those two teams back at it again tonight, 8 o'clock Eastern time for Jays fans. Jays going with lefty Patrick Corbin on the mound. That is also on Sportsnet, Sportsnet Plus, and all across the Blue Jays radio network. Rogers owns the Toronto Blue Jays. Rogers also owns this radio station. And if you're ever looking for a podcast of our show, now you know with Rob Snow, a great new mobile app that will help you hear our show when you want to. 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
2: From the 660 News Center, I'm Rob Priest. Over to City Hall, where an old argument brews back up over bottled water. 660's Amar Shah has more.
3: Of all things, a hot topic of discussion currently at Calgary City Hall is bottled water. Single-use plastic water bottles are banned inside council chambers, and one councillor is not happy about that.
4: We store bottled orange juice and bottled apple juice. We have single-use plastics all over the administration. It's just not where the cameras are pointing. And it was a performative measure by performative council at the time.
3: Bottled water has not been stocked in council and committee meetings since 2019. The motion arising for that policy was brought forth by then-councillor and now-mayor Jeremy Farkas. Amar Shah, City News, Calgary.
2: From the 660 News Traffic Center, I'm Rob Priest. Starting in the southwest on McLeod Trail down by James McKevitt Road, big delays and slowdowns will impact the north and southbound roads all the way up towards 58th Avenue. So if you are along Heritage Drive, Glenmore Trail, Southland Drive, Anderson Road, or Canyon Meadows Drive, you should do your best to avoid McLeod Trail for the next little while. But elsewhere towards the downtown area, along Center Street between 6th and 9th Avenues, the southbound road is currently closed off and will be for a while, so you'll have to factor that in as you're traveling around that area. But finishing things off in the downtown area along 17th Avenue in the southwest, there are big tie-ups and obstructions clogging up the east and westbound roads, and this will stretch between 2nd Street and 14th Street. But if you see a problem, give us a call at 403-291-0066. And now it is time for the forecast from Environment Canada. Tonight's going to bring things down to 5 with increased cloudiness. Monday's going to bring it up to a high of 12 with a clearing sky. Tuesday's going to keep the sun going with a high of 14, but Wednesday's going to bring that up to a high of 20 with continued sunshine. More traffic and weather in 10 minutes. And double-digit temps and sunny skies are set to draw many Calgarians out of the house this weekend. And 660 News Radio has a quick roundup of what's going on across the city.
5: 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It features aerial arts, circus, and dance with top performers from across North America. 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With what's happening in Calgary, I'm Logan Stein.
2: And racks of bikes were up for grabs this weekend. And 660's Joel Mendelson tells us more about the Alberta Bike Swap.
6: Here at the Alberta Bike Swap in Northeast Calgary, where Calgarians can come to buy or sell a bike with the peace of mind of knowing that they aren't purchasing a stolen item. That's because founder Laura Grant created a software which compares all bikes in a database to ensure that every bike sold is from its rightful owner.
7: Verifies that the bike has not been flagged in any way. Is it stolen? Is there something wrong with it or any of the other things as well? So, yeah. We also coded an app called a Really Good Deal to help people guide the price so that they know what price to get for the bike as well.
6: Joel Mendelson, City News, Calgary.
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0: Welcome to Talk Back. It's 2 hours of debate and discussion on the big issues of the day. And today's the Friday free-for-all. We don't come up with the topics on Fridays. We prefer that you take the lead. We always have a few topics ready to go, but we want to know what's on your mind. So what's on your mind? What do you want to talk about? If you want to talk about something that's been in the news, there's always news. There was lots of news this week, lots of news today. If you want to talk about something you think should be in the news, feel free to raise it here. Whatever it happens to be. Okay, it can be serious, it can be not so serious. We have a phone line for you. And all of our phone lines are open right now. Again, our number to call, 1-833-668-2577. That's 1-833-668-2577. And as always, if you've never called before, please just mention that to us. And we'll make your call a priority. 1-833-668-2577. I mean, the price of gas. The price of gas, my gosh, for my money, that's the biggest story in the country right now is the price of gas. Gosh almighty. No matter where you look, it's like up, up, up and away. More than $1.90 in Nova Scotia. It's about $1.90 or so in this part of the country across southern Ontario. It's close to $1.90 or so. And they're saying $2 is on the way. In Calgary this week, I mean, I don't know what happened with the price of gas in Calgary this week. It shot up by more than 20 cents a liter overnight. And I mean, Calgary now has gas prices that are rivaling gas prices in other parts of the country, which is amazing because Alberta doesn't have a PST, a provincial sales tax. Love your thoughts on the price of gas. I mean, at these levels, everyone, with the price of gas at a four-year high, what kinds of decisions are you making about the household finances? What kinds of decisions are you making in your everyday lives? Have you changed your routine at all? Are you driving less? Are you opting to use public transit if you have access to public transit? Are you considering a more fuel-efficient vehicle or even an EV? Are you seriously thinking about EVs? Or hybrids? Are you cutting back on other areas of household spending? Or are you doing nothing at all other than just kind of eating it? Because there's not much you can do about it. Price of gas. How much more is it costing you these days, say? I'd love to just get an idea from some people, say in the run of a week or the run of every 2 weeks or whatever. Is it an extra $20? Is it an extra $50? Is it $100 or more? Is it more than $100 in extra costs? I mean, like millions of Canadians need a vehicle to make a living. People who spend all day on the road.

0: I think about the taxi drivers. I think about the Uber drivers and the gig workers, the skip the dishes delivery people. I think about the working poor. I mean, these higher gas prices are hard on a lot of people. Is the government doing enough? Is the government doing enough to lessen the blow? The federal government suspended the federal excise tax. It's temporary, they say, only until Labor Day. I mean, very little action from provincial governments. In Alberta, you don't pay a PST. You get a little break there. But you still have a provincial gas tax of 13 cents a liter. Premier Smith has not made any moves on that. In Nova Scotia, the provincial fuel tax is 15.5 cents a liter. And then you have 14 cents of HST, or 14% HST, pardon me, which applies, of course, to the total pump price. So it's all tax on tax on tax on tax. Nothing from Premier Houston. At least in Ontario, Doug Ford's government lowered Ontario's gas taxes by 5 cents a liter. It was supposed to be a temporary thing. He's extended it a few times. But, I mean, at the provincial level, they haven't done a lot of heavy lifting, these premiers, to help you out with the gas prices. What should they be doing? Should they be doing anything? Gas prices, what are you doing? Are you doing anything at all to deal with the price of gas? 1-833-668-2577, 1-833-668-2577. Let's get things going here. Right off the top, Scott is in Rockwood, Ontario. Hello, Scott. Hello, Scott. Okay, so we've lost our first two callers. Fabulous start to the Friday. Let's go to Rick in Dartmouth up first then. Rick in Dartmouth.
1: Hey, Rob, look, in terms of a gas thing, okay, people would just be, you know, an ordinary thing would be whatever the actual price goes up to drive that percentage less. So if you're, you know, somebody who just drives for pleasure or, you know, running around town, there are ways. We went through this in the 70s. So there were several ways. Lowering your speed is another way. Don't accelerate quickly from stop to go. That makes a huge difference.
0: Okay? Yeah, I understand that. But there are people, you recognize there are people that have no option, right, Rick?
1: Absolutely.
0: Like if you're a Lunenburg, you're not taking the Lunenburg public transit to get to Halifax, absolutely. Right?
1: No, look. I was on Global Television National talking about that very thing, just man on the street kind of thing. They called me. But anyway, that's not my topic today. This is something that I've given a lot of thought, although I don't have any hard data to back it up. But anecdotally speaking, I think that the large lottery winnings over the past 40 years, there might be a case for damage to the overall economy. And the reason I say that is because if you won $60 or $70 million, I mean, at what point are you going to stop spending it and walk into a financial advisor and have it go into some kind of, you know, fund, okay, managed by somebody else, okay? So what I'm saying, what my premise is that money gets sucked out of the economy. And some of it goes back in different ways, I'm sure of that. But the actual just general economy where, you know, you're buying gas with, you know, all of the things that you buy, it kind of gets sucked out. And imagine that process going on, a couple of times a month for 30 or 40 years. So I don't know if I have a case, okay? I'd like somebody somewhere to, you know, give a consideration. And I know there are lots of quick comebacks. And I know that it would really peeve people off if there were no big lotteries to hope for. So I understand that. But anyway, just put one of
0: the... So the Lotto Max tonight. So the Lotto Max tonight is $60 million. The grand prize is $60 million. You think if somebody wins $60 million, they should pay a tax on it?
1: No. I think the lottos should be reduced in size. That would be the only solution.
0: Well, Rick, I mean, $60 million doesn't go as far as it used to. Look at the price of gas.

0: Friday, free for all talk back. Thank you, Rick. Have a good weekend. I'm Rob Snow. Wide open on topics and wide open on the phone lines. Love to hear from you today and help us get into the weekend. This is News Radio.
1: From the 660 News Traffic Center, I'm Rob Priest. Starting in the downtown area along Center Street between 6th and 9th Avenues, the southbound road is closed off and will be for a while. So if you are in that area, you'll need to use an alternative roadway to get around. But elsewhere in the city in the northeast on Airport Trail, getting over towards 60th Street, there's a growing slowdown and clogging of the westbound road. And this will be added to by the north and southbound Stony Trail roads having to deal with ongoing construction. And in the southeast on Deerfoot Trail, as you're getting over towards Glenmore Trail, there is still that ongoing traffic crash affecting the westbound road, but here's hoping that gets cleared up soon. But if you see a problem, give us a call at 403-291-0066. 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And now it is time for the forecast from Environment Canada. Tonight's going to bring things down to 6 with increased cloudiness. Monday is going to bring it up to a high of 12 with cloudy conditions. And Tuesday is going to keep that 12 degrees going with a mix of sun and cloud. Right now in Calgary, we're dealing with 47 kilometer winds. It is 20 and cloudy.
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0: It's a Friday free-for-all. Talk Back. You pick a topic. We'll roll with it. Let's go with Nino in Calgary. Nino.
14: Good afternoon. Good morning, Rob. How are you?
0: I'm very good, Nino. Thank you. Yeah. Good to hear from you. What's on your mind?
14: Well, a couple of things. One, this gas rape ripoff we're having now. So when the gas stations fill their massive tanks underground, at what rate do they pay it at? And if they got it filled last night, then all of a sudden this morning it jumps up 20 cents a liter. Like, who's raping us here?
0: Yeah, I don't know. I don't know. I don't know.

0: Oh, I don't know. I was thinking that as well. You know, in Calgary, you know, to your point, in Calgary, you know, what made the gas that was in the tank underground all of a sudden 20 cents a liter more expensive? I don't know. I have no idea.
1: Exactly. It wasn't that long ago I went and I filled up at a service station. Sooner finished filling up, went inside, and the guy said, oh, you're lucky. I said, well, why? Did I win the $6.49 or something? Oh, he said, look at the price of gas. It went up 10 cents just as I put the nozzle back. Like, really? Like, it's just ludicrous what we're paying and how these server stations or whoever it is rip us off. That's one.
0: Okay.
1: The second
0: you think the service stations are ripping you off. Okay, fair enough.
1: Someone is ripping us off. Those tanks were filled prior, a day or two before that gas went up last night. Okay. So somebody paid something for the gas at one rate, and then we get it at a different rate, if you don't understand what I'm trying to say.
0: I do, yes. Yeah.
1: The other thing is, with this Liberal government, I found it really convenient. The Liberal government had a minority government. Then, however they did it, sweet talk, did whatever, they had floor crossers, which I'll never understand on how that's even allowed in politics. Nobody voted these floor crossers as Liberals. They were voted as Conservatives. Did they go to their constituency and say, I am crossing the floor, are you okay with that? No, they just went ahead and did it, and there's no repercussion, which I find really just... It just blows me away. Now, how convenient the Liberal government all of a sudden gets a majority government right on the money after a year, and we have all of a sudden nobody can vote against what they say, this wealth fund thing that they got that we have to borrow all these billions of dollars and all this other stuff. How on earth can any Canadian make a living? Where do we get extra money to put into this fund? Like, even to make that statement, Carney was out to lunch, just totally out to lunch. And why on God's earth would anybody approve to privatize airports to Brookfield or whoever? Why? Do you think it's going to help?
0: They're worth a lot of money. They're worth a lot of money. There's a column in the Globe and Mail from one of the finance columnists who says all these Canadian airports, there are 23 of them owned by the federal government. They're probably worth $100 billion. You could sell off stakes in the airports or sign long-term leases with private investors. I mean, $100 billion do a lot of good with $100 billion.
1: Yes, $100 billion guaranteed. Liberal government puts it into their slush fund. They don't pay the debt off. No, why would you do that? Let's just create more debt and blow the $100 million. Like, Rob, really?
0: We are in a world of hurt. Okay, let me ask you this, though. We talked a little bit about this yesterday. Who do you think would run the airport better, the government or a private company?
1: I think a private company would run it better. Then, because we all know this, anything that the government, doesn't matter, provincial, municipalities, federal, anything they touch, it goes all to crap after. I mean, I just look in Calgary here on how the city of Calgary runs their stuff. Like, I'm in construction. I take two guys to go do a job that the city will send 10 guys.
0: Sure. Figure it out. Yeah, I know. There's that famous, you know, picture of city workers looking at a pothole, 10 guys in hard hats standing around with shovels in their hands. I hear you. Thank you. 1-833-668-2577. 1-833-668-2577.
2: From the 660 News Traffic Center, I'm Rob Priest. Starting in the downtown area along Center Street between 6th and 9th Avenues, the southbound road is closed off and will be for a while. So if you are in that area, you'll need to use an alternative roadway to get around. But elsewhere in the city in the northeast on Airport Trail, getting over towards 60th Street, there's a growing slowdown and clogging of the westbound road.

0: And this will be added to by the north and southbound Stony Trail roads having to deal with ongoing construction. And in the southeast on Deerfoot Trail, as you're getting over towards Glenmore Trail, there is still that ongoing traffic crash affecting the westbound road, but here's hoping that gets cleared up soon. But if you see a problem, give us a call at 403-291-0066. 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And now it is time for the forecast from Environment Canada. Tonight's going to bring things down to 6 with increased cloudiness. Monday is going to bring it up to a high of 12 with cloudy conditions. And Tuesday is going to keep that 12 degrees going with a mix of sun and cloud. Right now in Calgary, we're dealing with 47-kilometer winds. It is 20 and cloudy.
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13: Yeah, Friday Free For All Talk Back. Ali in Calgary again. Hello, Ali.
14: Hi. Hi.
13: Hi there. What do you want to talk about?
14: I have something that I can't... that I haven't heard anybody else talk about. And the fact is that all of our Canadian media is being suppressed, and we don't get the full story of everything that's going on.
13: You look at
14: some of the stuff. Well, okay, for example, they're talking about the pipelines. I'm from Calgary, so it is important. But, you know, talking about the pipelines, the government built the pipelines in the last 10 years, 2 very good lines that with LNG plus the one going through the twin one that went through to Vancouver. But a lot of this stuff isn't being looked at in the media. So you get a snippet. I used to be very, very... I always used to listen to the CBC because I always felt that they were truthful. They checked their work and everything, but there's a lot of stuff that they're not talking about.
13: So what do you think, when it comes to pipelines, what do you think the media is missing?
14: they're missing the fact that the pipelines are not just, they're there. We're getting money from them, and nobody's talking about that. All of the stuff that the government's doing, they're doing stuff to make the country more sustainable financially. So they don't talk about, they talk about the spending, but they don't talk about what the earnings are going to be to offset it. Everybody that I've listened to your show for months and months now, and I get a lot of information from what I hear online, as opposed to the local or the national media. They break things down show people what's really going on. I really like Bill Kelly podcast, Klaus Kellerman's broadcast.
13: Sure. I mean, it's great if you have, if you have 60 minutes to set aside and, pick apart one story for 60 minutes. I get that. That's a luxury that I don't have. I get to talk to you for 2 minutes, right?
14: So, right. But I'm just saying that.
13: For example,
14: the media. The media is not doing their job, in my opinion. That's
13: okay.
14: All.
13: I'm still confused about where you think we're getting the pipeline story wrong. And I'm not being obtuse here.
14: No, I'm just saying that I keep hearing all these clippets about the government's not building pipelines. They built them. They're working on other ones to go to the north.
13: They built one.
14: I don't know why.
13: Trans Mountain, right? They built the Trans Mountain, right? Expansion?
14: Yes.
13: You know there was a private company that was going to build that, right? Kinder Morgan was going to build that?
14: Right? You hear how that's going to happen? Like, that's all about, everybody's got conspiracy.
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0: From the 660 News Center, I'm Rob Priest. Over to City Hall, where an old argument brews back up over bottled water. 660's Amar Shah has more.
7: Of all things, a hot topic of discussion currently at Calgary City Hall is bottled water. Single-use plastic water bottles are banned inside council chambers, and one councillor is not happy about that.
9: We store bottled orange juice and bottled apple juice. We have single-use plastics all over the administration. It's just not where the cameras are pointing, and it was a performative measure by a performative councillor at the time.
7: Bottled water has not been stocked in council and committee meetings since 2019. The motion arising for that policy was brought forth by then councillor and now mayor Jeremy Farkas. Amar Shah, City News, Calgary.
0: From the 660 News Traffic Center, I'm Rob Priest. Starting in the southwest on McLeod Trail down by James McKevitt Road, big delays and slowdowns will impact the north and southbound roads all the way up towards 58th Avenue. So if you are along Heritage Drive, Glenmore Trail, Southland Drive, Anderson Road, or Canyon Meadows Drive, you should do your best to avoid McLeod Trail for the next little while. But elsewhere towards the downtown area, along Center Street between 6th and 9th Avenues, the southbound road is currently closed off and will be for a while. So you'll have to factor that in as you're traveling around that area. But finishing things off in the downtown area along 17th Avenue in the southwest, there are big tie-ups and obstructions clogging up the east and westbound roads, and this will stretch between 2nd Street and 14th Street. But if you see a problem, give us a call at 403-291-0066. And now it is time for the forecast from Environment Canada. Tonight's going to bring things down to 5 with increased cloudiness. Monday is going to bring it up to a high of 12 with a clearing sky. Tuesday is going to keep the sun going with a high of 14. But Wednesday is going to bring that up to a high of 20 with continued sunshine. More traffic and weather in 10 minutes. And double-digit temps and sunny skies are set to draw many Calgarians out of the house this weekend. And 660 News Radio has a quick roundup of what's going on across the city.
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0: 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With what's happening in Calgary, I'm Logan Stein.
1: And racks of bikes were up for grabs this weekend. And 660's Joel Mendelson tells us more about the Alberta Bike Swap.
2: Here at the Alberta Bike Swap in Northeast Calgary, where Calgarians can come to buy or sell a bike with the peace of mind of knowing that they aren't purchasing a stolen item. That's because founder Laura Grant created a software which compares all bikes in a database to ensure that every bike sold is from its rightful owner.
3: Verifies that the bike has not been flagged in any way. Is it stolen? Is there something wrong with it or any of the other things as well? So, yeah. We also coded an app called a Really Good Deal to help people guide the price so they know what price to get for the bike as well.
2: Joel Mendelson, City News, Calgary.
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7: Just to the previous caller's point on pipelines, I just happened to notice this today. On this day, May Day, May 1st, 1950, just a few years after the Leduc oil discovery in Alberta, large-scale construction started on what was called the IPL, Interprovincial Pipeline, running from Edmonton to Lake Superior to the Superior Terminal in Superior, Wisconsin. So they did the initial work in the winter of 49-50, and then large-scale construction started on this day, May 1st, 1950. And the first barrels arrived in Superior, Wisconsin on December 5th of 1950, of that same year. 1,600 kilometers of pipeline. They built it end-to-end in 217 days. Now you hear the prime minister, well, we're going to build things at a pace never before seen in Canadian history. Oh, okay. But build a pipeline, 1,600 kilometers of pipeline in 217 days. Come on. Come on. How long would a project like that take? You couldn't even fill out the paperwork for the application in 217 days. The same sort of project these days. Gosh, who knows? A decade? Maybe? If it ever gets built at all. 1-833-668. Imagine that, 1,600 kilometers of pipeline, 217 days. My gosh, how times have changed, right? How times have changed in 76 years. Kent is in Calgary. Hello, Kent.
8: Hey, Rob, how's it going?
7: Yeah, very good, Kent. Thank you. Yeah, what do you want to talk about?
8: It's my second call. I heard myself after the first time. I was like, I sounded so nervous, so I'll try not to sound nervous today. That lady that was just calling in, who mentioned how we never talk about the profits from oil, she's from Calgary, so am I. Our whole provincial government's budget comes off of the profit of oil. We talk about the profits from oil, like, all the time in Alberta. So that, I just felt I wanted to address that. And one caller before, talking about the four crossers, I encourage him to go look up Bill 603, because that was a piece of government that was going to make four crossers have to be independents until they had a by-election in their riding. And Pierre Poilievre back then voted against that, and a lot of conservatives who have changed their tune. And my point with that is, when conservatives were benefiting from four crossing, it was a thing of integrity, and like, they voted against a bill that would make them be independent. We got to just like look at the big picture. And I just wanted to say, like, with my call, I see myself as an independent. It's not because I haven't picked a side. It's because on like major issues, whether it be like abortion, I know that everyone I know, whether they're liberal or conservative or whatever, all tend to think an issue like that, and they have like the same views on it. Like it's, you know, it should be up to the mother. If like the mother's life is in danger, if like the baby's life.
7: I don't want to get into that. Right. Okay.
8: Yeah, I'm not trying to get into the details, but my point was on an issue like that, though, where it's so far left and right in the politics of it. Yeah. If you look at the people in the community, like 80% of the people, no matter what, have the same belief. And that's what I was just trying to focus on.
7: Right. So, yeah, you would say you're a moderate. You're a moderate, right? You're a moderate.
8: And I try to look at the community. So, like, my most recent thing was, like, I saw Pierre Polyev on, I think it's called One to One. I don't watch it a lot. But he was being interviewed, and they asked him about his tax cuts. And I know politicians can, you know, spin things is the word they use. But, like, you've mentioned on your show before, Rob, like, how with tax cuts in economics, eventually it has negative ends to it if you cut them for too long or too much. And he was asked that by this female, and I'm sorry, I don't know her name who does One-to-One, but he responded to her like, where did you hear that? Like, that's the most ridiculous thing. Like, in all the people I've ever talked to, you think that cutting taxes could have a negative effect on the economy somehow? And I'm watching him going like, okay, this man who wants to be the prime minister of our country doesn't understand the most basic thing about, like, economics.
7: Okay. I'm not sure that I've ever said that cutting taxes would have a negative impact on the economy. I mean, it would maybe rob the government of some money, but
8: you had a bit of a conversation once that touched on it. From what I understand, the risk of cutting taxes is when it's gone for too long, like for 6 months, might not be a bad thing. Put some money in the people's pockets. You go longer though, whatever government you are, like, that money was paying for something. Usually the government does take on a little more debt when it cuts taxes.
7: Right. Yeah. Well, we may have been debating if you're going to cut taxes. Economists would say there are better taxes to cut than others.
8: Yeah. And the thing is,
7: for example, the sales tax, like the GST, for example, they would prefer people cut income taxes or lower corporate taxes. Maybe that was the debate that we were having. I thank you for your call, though. Kent, we're going to have to run. We'll stop here. It's the Friday free-for-all talk back. I'm Rob Snow. You never know where the conversation is going to go. We just kind of roll with it on Friday and see where it takes us. Consider it adventures in open line talk radio. You can join the adventure. You can take us on a brand new adventure. 1-833-668-2577. It's News Radio.

0: From the 660 News Traffic Center, I'm Rob Priest. Starting in the downtown area along Center Street between 6th and 9th Avenues, the southbound road is closed off and will be for a while. So if you are in that area, you'll need to use an alternative roadway to get around. But elsewhere in the city in the northeast on Airport Trail, getting over towards 60th Street, there's a growing slowdown and clogging of the westbound road. And this will be added to by the north and southbound Stony Trail roads, having to deal with ongoing construction. Finishing things off in the southwest on McLeod Trail down by James McKevitt Road, big delays and tie-ups will stretch all the way up towards 58th Avenue. So if you are along Glenmore Trail, Heritage Drive, Southland Drive, Anderson Road, or Canyon Meadows Drive, you will want to avoid McLeod Trail for the next little bit. But if you see a problem, give us a call at 403-291-0066. 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And now it is time for the forecast from Environment Canada. Tonight's going to bring things down to 6 with increased cloudiness. Monday is going to bring it up to a high of 12 with cloudy conditions. And Tuesday is going to keep that 12 degrees going with a mix of sun and cloud. Right now in Calgary, we're dealing with 50 kilometer winds. It is 18 and cloudy.
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10: Up next on the Friday Free For All Talk Back, Terry. Hi, Terry.
11: Hello.
10: Yeah, hi, Terry. What's on your mind?
11: Just want to skim over a couple of things here. The gas prices. Diesel, I just finished looking it up. Diesel here is $2.38. Gas is $1.86. I'm no expert right. or chemical engineer or anything, but I was always under the impression that diesel was a byproduct of making gas, and I find it absolutely crazy that diesel can be 50 cents higher than gas when it's almost just like a bonus product for the petroleum companies. The other thing is, I called in a few weeks ago about pedestrian traffic.
10: Oh, yes.
11: And you had you dedicated a show to that, I believe, and I couldn't call in, but I found it really funny while I was listening to you. I was in a town south of Calgary here, going to service call, and two young girls, maybe 10 years old, I swear honest to God, rode their bikes off the sidewalk at a corner, right in front of me, without slowing down. It was like the sidewalk went straight through across the road. And people are wondering why their kids are getting hit. There just seems to be no training by the parents is what I'm guessing. And then on that same program, a guy called in about Calgary dimming their lights. Their street lights and stuff. I could be wrong on this, but Calgary did do a program where I don't think they dimmed the lights, but they put on, instead of the flood lamps that we had that lit up your whole yard, the lights that are on now focus on the street. They're more of a spotlight.
10: Yeah, I'm not sure. He mentioned that they were LED lights, major municipalities have done this because it saves the municipality electricity. Using the LED lights a bit more energy efficient. So they've embraced LEDs, of course, in the name of energy efficiency and energy conservation. He was under the impression, I don't know if there's any truth to this, they just don't seem as bright anymore.
11: Yeah, they're pretty bright, but they're just focused. They're down on, like I say, they do not flood your yard. They are on the street. So literally in your yard, you're in the dark. On the street, you're in the light.
10: See.
11: And before the old lamps, they cast a broader light that covered half your yard.

0: birds. So it had something to do with light pollution as well.
1: So somebody was, say, playing in the yard and it was dusk or it just getting dark and maybe they darted out into the road. You might not see them until the last minute, do you think? Something like that? Potential scenario?
0: I guess it could be, but like I say, the sidewalk and stuff is covered. It's just not in your yard. That's okay. What they've done. The other one thing that I really wanted to highlight today is people walking their dogs. Like, they look like they're water skiing. They've got leashes that are 20 feet long. Some are walking two dogs, and they're dragging the so-called leader down the street. And yes. they'll let their animals right up to your front door.
1: Oh yeah, yeah. Right, that amazes me when right I see through. That. That amazes me when I see that myself. I have had the darndest time trying to leash train. My dog does not like being on a leash at all, let alone behaving the way a dog should when a dog is on a leash, being, you know, right by your side, stopping when you stop, starting when you start. It's a very hard thing. I've been at it for 3 years with my dog. He still hasn't quite got the hang of it. But then you're right. You see some of these people that are walking their dog. They got these 20-foot leashes, and it's they're not really walking the dog. The dog is walking them, right?
0: That's exactly it. And I'm going, boy, I'm a believer that if you're buying a dog, you should probably have to take a course on how to walk your dog. And I think leashes should be, you know, maybe 5 feet, and that's it.
1: Yeah, I'm with you.
0: Don't let him take you for a walk.
1: Very good point. Thank you. Yeah, good call, Terry. Very interesting topics that you've raised today. Eva, up next, first time caller. Eva, hi there.
2: Hi. Did I hear correctly that the U.S. has signed off for the Keystone Pipeline to have it?
1: Parts of it. Yeah. Yeah.
2: So my concern is this. After the last time we had the problem with the Keystone Pipeline, we had to foot the bill. What happens if this gets carte blanche again? With the U.S., you know, he's always changing his mind. And who's going to foot the bill once we start this project? Like, we're going to be responsible in federal, provincial, or how's that going to work?
1: Well, I imagine that it will be the company. It will be the company. This is not a government project. This is being built by a private company, Bridger Pipeline.
2: Oh, okay. Because after the last one, I didn't want to foot the bill again.
3: From the 660 News Traffic Center, I'm Rob Priest. Starting in the downtown area along Center Street between 6th and 9th Avenues, the southbound road is closed off and will be for a while. So if you are in that area, you'll need to use an alternative roadway to get around. But elsewhere in the city in the northeast on Airport Trail, getting over towards 60th Street, there's a growing slowdown and clogging of the westbound road. And this will be added to by the north and southbound Stony Trail roads, having to deal with ongoing construction. Finishing things off in the southwest on McLeod Trail down by James McKevitt Road, big delays and tie-ups will stretch all the way up towards 58th Avenue. So if you are along Glenmore Trail, Heritage Drive, Southland Drive, Anderson Road, or Canyon Meadows Drive, you will want to avoid McLeod Trail for the next little bit. But if you see a problem, give us a call at 403-291-0066. And now it is time for the forecast from Environment Canada. Tonight's going to bring things down to 6 with increased cloudiness. Monday is going to bring it up to a high of 12 with cloudy conditions. And Tuesday is going to keep that 12 degrees going with a mix of sun and cloud. Right now in Calgary, we're dealing with 50-kilometer winds. It is 18 and cloudy.
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13: Frank in Nova Scotia, you're on Talk Back. Hello, Frank. Hello, Frank. Frank. All right, put Frank on hold. I kind of hear Frank, but I don't hear him. Let's try Sharif then in Kitchener. Hello, Sharif.
14: Hey, Rob Snow, how are you doing, bud?
13: Yeah, I'm good. Thank you. How are you?
14: Good, man. Thank you. Is it Friday Talk Free that you can talk about any topic or just some?
13: That's right. Yeah, Friday Free for All. Yeah, go ahead. Sure.
14: Well, I want to talk, obviously. Most of the time, we say something doesn't change, but I was even thinking, you know, we take things out of your chest, right? I want to talk about the interest rate from Bank of Canada, right? So,
13: right.
14: This is the fourth time, right? They are like, oh, we don't change the interest rate, we didn't bring it lower. There's no excuse for Bank of Canada, in my opinion. It has nothing to do with war, with inflation. So, if they bring the rate down, people can buy things, people can do business, people can sell. People can buy houses, and if somebody want to buy a house, no matter what, he's gonna buy. It doesn't matter what the price of house. Like I'm working two jobs. Unfortunately, I lost one of them, but I'm working two jobs to pay my home, right? But so there's no excuse for Bank of Canada. They should bring the interest rate lower. And on that case, people buy house, sell house, they can, you know, renovate house. Everybody makes some money, and it's good for the economy.
13: I realize that. I would just say right now, if you could, Sharif, just let me jump in here. Right now, the Bank of Canada's overnight rate is 2.25%. I mean, it's historically, that's still a pretty low level. Long term, if you were to look out decades, 2.25% is not a high rate for the overnight rate for the Bank of Canada. And the Bank of Canada's mandate, why the Bank of Canada is there, the reason that it exists is price stability, sir. In other words, inflation, fighting inflation, making sure inflation doesn't get out of control, even if it means that your mortgage rate is more, even if it means interest rates are higher, because the major concern and the major job of the Bank of Canada is to make sure inflation doesn't get out of control. And I'm not surprised that the Bank of Canada held the line on interest rates. There's so much uncertainty in the economy right now. And just look, I mean,
14: yeah, but
13: the price of gas. But look at the price of gas, sir.
14: Yeah.
13: You know that that's going to feed through the whole economy. You don't want inflation running hot like it did during the pandemic again, do you?
14: But one thing, right? If conservative will be in power now, I guarantee that the rate will be lower because conservative.
13: No, I wouldn't say so. No, I don't believe you. I don't believe

0: The Bank of Canada is not beholden to the government of the day. The governor of the Bank of Canada is appointed by the Prime Minister. Yes. But the Bank of Canada is independent of partisan politics. And I don't like it when politicians step in and say, well, the Bank of Canada should be doing this and the Bank of Canada should be doing that. You don't want politicians in charge of the money supply. You don't want politicians dictating interest rates. That's how you end up like Zimbabwe. That's hour number one. Hour number two of Talk Back Friday Free For All. Just ahead with more of your calls. This is News Radio.
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2: From the 660 News Center, I'm Rob Priest. Over to City Hall, where an old argument brews back up over bottled water. 660's Amar Shah has more.
3: Of all things, a hot topic of discussion currently at Calgary City Hall is bottled water. Single-use plastic water bottles are banned inside council chambers. And one councillor is not happy about that.
4: We store bottled orange juice and bottled apple juice. We have single-use plastics all over the administration. It's just not where the cameras are pointing. And it was a performative measure by a performative council at the time.
3: Bottled water has not been stocked in council and committee meetings since 2019. The motion arising for that policy was brought forth by then-councillor and now-mayor Jeremy Farkas. Amar Shah, City News, Calgary.
2: From the 660 News Traffic Center, I'm Rob Priest. Starting in the southwest on McLeod Trail down by James McKevitt Road, big delays and slowdowns will impact the north and southbound roads all the way up towards 58th Avenue. So if you are along Heritage Drive, Glenmore Trail, Southland Drive, Anderson Road, or Canyon Meadows Drive, you should do your best to avoid McLeod Trail for the next little while. But elsewhere towards the downtown area, along Center Street between 6th and 9th Avenues, the southbound road is currently closed off and will be for a while. So you'll have to factor that in as you're traveling around that area. But finishing things off in the downtown area along 17th Avenue in the southwest, there are big tie-ups and obstructions clogging up the east and westbound roads, and this will stretch between 2nd Street and 14th Street. But if you see a problem, give us a call at 403-291-0066. And now it is time for the forecast from Environment Canada. Tonight's going to bring things down to 5 with increased cloudiness. Monday is going to bring it up to a high of 12 with a clearing sky. Tuesday is going to keep the sun going with a high of 14, but Wednesday is going to bring that up to a high of 20 with continued sunshine. More traffic and weather in 10 minutes. And double-digit temps and sunny skies are set to draw many Calgarians out of the house this weekend. And 660 News Radio has a quick roundup of what's going on across the city.
5: 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It features aerial arts, circus, and dance with top performers from across North America. 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With what's happening in Calgary, I'm Logan Stein.
2: And racks of bikes were up for grabs this weekend. And 660's Joel Mendelson tells us more about the Alberta Bike Swap.
6: Here at the Alberta Bike Swap in Northeast Calgary, where Calgarians can come to buy or sell a bike with the peace of mind of knowing that they aren't purchasing a stolen item. That's because founder Laura Grant created a software which compares all bikes in a database to ensure that every bike sold is from its rightful owner.
7: Verifies that the bike has not been flagged in any way. Is it stolen? Is there something wrong with it or any of the other things as well? So, yeah. We also coded an app called a Really Good Deal to help people guide the price so they know what price to get for the bike as well.
6: Joel Mendelson, City News, Calgary.
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3: We're talking about the skilled trades. Welcome to hour number two of Talk Back. You think about all the things the government says it wants to do. It wants to build homes at a pace never before seen. It wants to build up the Canadian defense industry and the aerospace industry. It says it wants to develop our natural resources. Maybe that means pipelines. Certainly means mining projects. Maybe big electricity projects. We could have Canadians working on new fighter jets maybe someday in the future, working on new submarines. That's in the news today. Drones, nuclear power stations like SMRs in Ontario, small modular reactors. They're still pushing this high-speed rail project. I mean, point being, we're going to need a lot of people, well-trained, very specific skills to do everything that the government says it wants to do. So this is the plan that they've come up with to do that. The government is going to pay people to go to school and learn these trades, these 56 red seal trades. They'll throw the employer some money, 10 grand in a wage subsidy, because apparently employers aren't keen on bringing on first-year apprentices. They want more experienced people. So this is an attempt to address that issue. Going to spend big money on new training centers alongside the unions, $225 million. That's the brick and mortar side of it. To build and equip training centers. And if someone finishes the training in the end, they'll qualify for this Red Seal certification. Congratulations, here's $5,000. That's the plan. What do you think of the plan and what's life like in the trades? Sam is in Calgary and up first in hour number two. Thanks for waiting, Sam. Hi there.
4: Hello, how are you?
3: Very good, Sam. How are you?
4: Awesome.
3: That's good.
4: Yeah, so when it comes to this topic, I definitely agree it's a good idea to entice, especially apprentices, to become journeymen. I've, been an electrician, red seal electrician for like 20 years now. And the amount of apprentices that I've worked with, that have been in their trade for like 6-7 years without becoming journeymen is just astronomical. They don't want to go back to school because they don't want to lose out on the current wage, right? Or they just don't really even think about it, because they have a job, But there is something that I would like to point out, though, if you want to get into a trade.
3: Yep.
4: Is that, to be in a trade, you have to be a specific type of person, somebody who is okay with doing hard labor, right? Especially the first 2 years of your apprenticeship, you're going to be doing hard labor, right? You're going to be carrying, heavy equipment, carrying heavy material, it's not going to be a cakewalk, right?
3: Okay.
4: So, like, if you're afraid to get your hands dirty, right? Do hard labor, you should not be in the trades, right? This is why, I think, in school they encourage people to go to university, because, if you go that route, maybe you won't have to have, calloused hands and get dirty,
3: Yeah.
4: But being in the trades, 90% of the trades out there require you to, to do manual labor, and you can't be scared of it.
3: Okay. Hard on the body. All right, Sam, thank you. Going to let you go. Bit of road noise there. I believe Jeremy. Do we have Jeremy on the line? No, not Jeremy. Okay, Al. Yeah, sorry about that, Curtis. Al in Calgary is up next. Hi, Al.
5: Hey, thanks for taking my call, Rob. Love your show.
3: You, thank you so much. Very kind of you. What's your opinion?
5: I know you and I have had differences over the years because I tend to stray off the beaten path. Like, first of all, you have to define what a trade person is. And

0: And I'm sure there'll be committees and there'll be civil servants, and there's going to be all sorts of consultants that are going to define what a trade is. A trade, to me, a trade is a dishwasher, a waiter is no different than a plumber or electrician or a refrigeration mechanic.
1: I don't know if I'd agree with that. I don't know if I'd agree with that. And they've, for this program anyway, it's for 56 trades, Red Seal trades, 56 of them.
0: Okay, so yeah. Let's talk about the trades. I raised five kids here in Calgary. I have the pleasure of having eight grandkids. After 46 years in business, import-export, I'm still working 7 to 7, 7 days a week. I'm on call. If something goes wrong with the equipment that I sell, people call me at home. That's not going to happen with somebody that's got a Red Seal, whatever. Every time a C-store changes a coffee supplier, for example, the equipment has to be taken out and replaced courtesy of the coffee supplier or whoever sells them the slush product to make the Slurpees or whatever you want to call them. I got a phone call right after the NDP got elected here in Alberta, letting me know that what I was doing was illegal. I don't have, being factory trained, I don't have a degree or a diploma in a small appliance repair certificate. It's a three-year course here at SATE in Calgary or NATE up in Edmonton. And after I hire these people, I have to pay them $28 an hour. After 46 years, I still don't know how much money I'm making per hour running a small business. I don't need somebody, some bureaucrat telling me what I have to pay somebody to teach them how to hold a screwdriver or how to use a drill. And that's where this is going. This whole program, where the heck are they going to get that kind of money? By taxing a small businesses like us. If I refuse, if I'm in the middle of doing some repairs at my shop that I've operated successfully since 1979, if I deny these people access to my shop, it's a $10,000 fine. So to get around this stupidity, out of my five kids, the one kid that's making a heck of a lot of money, like over $500,000 clear a year, is a licensed electrician. I am working for him as an apprentice. I'm 68 years old. And if they show up at my shop or if they see me.
2: From the 660 News Traffic Center, I'm Rob Priest. Starting in the downtown area along Center Street between 6th and 9th Avenues, the southbound road is closed off and will be for a while. So if you are in that area, you'll need to use an alternative roadway to get around. But elsewhere in the city in the northeast on Airport Trail, getting over towards 60th Street, there's a growing slowdown and clogging of the westbound road. And this will be added to by the north and southbound Stony Trail roads, having to deal with ongoing construction. Finishing things off in the southwest on McLeod Trail down by James McKevitt Road, big delays and tie-ups will stretch all the way up towards 58th Avenue. So if you are along Glenmore Trail, Heritage Drive, Southland Drive, Anderson Road, or Canyon Meadows Drive, you will want to avoid McLeod Trail for the next little bit. 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And now it is time for the forecast from Environment Canada. Tonight's going to bring things down to 6 with increased cloudiness. Monday is going to bring it up to a high of 12 with cloudy conditions, and Tuesday is going to keep that 12 degrees going with a mix of sun and cloud. Right now in Calgary, we're dealing with 50 kilometer winds. It is 18 and cloudy.
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9: And there are lots of lines available there, folks. The wait won't be too long at all. The number to call is 1-833-668-2577. Comment on anything that's in the news or a topic that you think should be in the news. Raise a public concern like the previous caller did. Whatever it happens to be. 1-833-668-2577. It's the Friday free-for-all talk back. Love to hear from callers all across the country. Back to Calgary. Wilson. Hello, Wilson.
10: Yeah, hey, Rob.
9: Hey.
10: Long-time listener, first-time caller, like your show.
9: Thank you.
10: I'm out of my vehicle, so I, you know, hear bits and pieces. But I'd like to make some predictions if I could lighten it up a bit.
9: Sure, yeah.
10: All right. So I think Kuzma, you know, I think... Even with the Charles' visit, he still wants to kind of blow up Kuzma. I think he wants to hurt us economically, continue to hurt us economically. I think next year he'll come back and take another shot at Greenland and us. I think in his third year, China's going to take Taiwan. I don't think Trump's going to leave. He's going to build that ballroom. I don't think he's going to walk away from that, but I could be wrong. Who knows? And I'm happy to be wrong about all of it, but I thought I'd lighten things up with, you know,
9: well, I thought you were going to lighten things up. None of that is light. That's not very light.
10: I hear you.
9: I was expecting something about, I don't know, puppy dogs or pussycats or something. You know, sports or whatever.
10: Well, okay. You know, I'm a courier, so gas prices, I'm paying $500 more a month for gas. But, you know, we get it back tax season next year. But, hey.
9: Right. And what are you driving, Wilson? You say you're in and out of the vehicle all day. What are you driving these days?
10: Chevy Trax, four-cylinder.
9: Okay. Well, that can't be too bad on fuel, but...
10: it's not bad.
9: All right, yeah.
10: 300 kilometers a day.
9: You're driving 300 kilometers a day? Oh, well,
10: yeah.
9: That makes a difference. Yeah.
10: For sure.
9: Yeah. Yeah, When I was working during the pandemic and gas prices went above $2 a liter, I was driving a Dodge Ram, and I was driving about 250 kilometers a day. And when gas hit $2 a liter, I had to say goodbye to Guts Glory Ram and downsize a little bit to something fuel efficient. Think, right? It was very sad. It was a very sad day. I hated to say goodbye to that truck. I love that truck. I have a RAV4 now. Yeah. Which is a fine vehicle, but it doesn't, you know, a little four-cylinder Toyota doesn't really compare to the Hemi.
10: No. King Charles will love you, though.
9: I suppose so. Yes, he would. Yes. All right, Wilson. But, thank you. Anything else?
10: No. I just wanted to, what's your take on those predictions? I mean, it's garbage, right? But hey,

0: You never know.
1: Well, I mean, when you say you think he's going to take another shot at Canada, I mean, what do you mean? What do you mean? What do you think could happen there? Are you just talking on the trade front or something else?
0: Trade and taking us over economically, or maybe he'll have his fellow, his good buddy Putin rattle his war chain at us and scare us and say, "Oh my God, I got to protect you guys. So here I am, I'll protect you, but you've got to become part of the U.S." Right? Is this kind of his
1: I think what a lot of people are watching, just given what we're hearing from the Alberta independence movement and what we have heard from members of the Trump administration, their affinity for Alberta and its attitude and its energy wealth. I'm just wondering what's going to happen with the Trump administration and whether it's going to have any role to play on social media or through influencer support or whatever in the independence movement in Alberta. A lot of people are predicting that they'll insert themselves one way or another in the referendum campaign between now and the fall.
0: Yeah, absolutely. I think they already are big time. I think it's almost tied together right now, but I'm not a separatist. My MP is Michelle Rempel. I love her. She does good work, so I'll continue with that. And not a separatist at all. Didn't sign anything, won't sign anything. But, it is tied in. But I do think that he won't be happy with Alberta. Sure, he wants the oil, but, I think he wants the Western Hemisphere. I think that's in his brain still.
1: Well, it's not only in its brain. I mean, it's the policy of the United States.
0: Right.
1: It's in the foreign policy document.
0: He said hemispheric control.
1: Manifest destiny. They view this as their sphere of influence, and they will not tolerate anything but American dominance. That's not just in Trump's head. That is the essence right now of the foreign policy of the United States. Thank you. Every single phone line available now, folks. Every single one of them. So give us a call. We'll kick things around. Whatever it happens to be, big or small, serious, not so serious. Friday Free-for-All Talkback on News Radio.

0: From the 660 News Traffic Center, I'm Rob Priest. Starting in the downtown area along Center Street between 6th and 9th Avenues, the southbound road is closed off and will be for a while. So if you are in that area, you'll need to use an alternative roadway to get around. Heading out of the city along Deerfoot Trail approaching Stony Trail, there's a big tie-up and clogging of the northbound road with construction adding to these delays. So if you are trying to head out of the city, it'll be best to use an alternative route. Finishing things off in the southwest on McLeod Trail down by James McKevitt Road, big delays and tie-ups will stretch all the way up towards 58th Avenue. So if you are along Glenmore Trail, Heritage Drive, Southland Drive, Anderson Road, or Canyon Meadows Drive, you will want to avoid McLeod Trail for the next little bit. But if you see a problem, issue, or concern that you want to let us know about, give us a call at 403-291-0066. 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And now it is time for the forecast from Environment Canada. Tonight's going to bring things down to 6 with increased cloudiness. Monday is going to bring it up to a high of 12 with cloudy conditions. And Tuesday is going to keep that 12 degrees going with a mix of sun and cloud. Right now in Calgary, we're dealing with 50 kilometer winds. It is 18 and cloudy.
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12: Let's go to Red Deer. Dawn is there. Hello, Dawn.
13: Hi.
12: Hi, Dawn.
13: Okay, I've been waiting a long time for a Friday.
12: Okay.
13: I have... It's been a long time since Alberta has had where Albertans get a statement from Alberta Healthcare saying for the last quarter, this is the doctor you saw, what was paid on your behalf, these are the services, whatever. And it really bothers me that has not happened for a very long time. And yet the I believe there's a lot of corruption. I believe there's a lot of double dipping. I know of instances where it's come into question. And I'm wondering how we can shake the tree and get Alberta Healthcare to send a statement to all of the users so that we can sign off that, yes, that was done on our behalf. Would that
12: okay.
13: not hold
12: So I'm them? Not, I'm not familiar, Dawn, with the inner workings of the Alberta healthcare system. I'm not from Alberta. Don't live in Alberta. Don't use the Alberta healthcare system. Did you used to get a statement?
13: Yes.
12: That would say, okay, you went here. This is what was done. This is what the bill would have been had you had to pay it. Something like that?
13: Yes, absolutely.
12: Oh, really? Okay. Okay.
13: Not that we had to sign off on it, but we got statement of this is what was paid on behalf of you.
12: I see. And when did that stop happening? Was it recently that stopped happening? Was it years ago that stopped happening?
13: Years ago.
12: Years ago, okay.
13: But I somehow think that because the Albertans don't pay the premiums, that it's... I know of instances of seniors where there's been more than one team that have billed for that senior. And I'm thinking, well, if that can happen to them, why not to a lot of other people? And it seems our healthcare is so expensive. Anyway, I keep thinking we should find a way, a movement of hold them accountable. I want to see a bill of what's paid on my behalf.
12: Yes, sunlight is the best disinfectant, as they say. Right. The more transparency, yep. The more openness. And plus, you know, that's been advocated for in the past in other provincial healthcare systems, that if patients receive some sort of statement, not a bill, just a statement.
13: Yeah.
12: This
13: exactly.
12: is what was done. This is what the cost would have been had you had to pay the bill. It would give Canadians more insight into the actual costs of healthcare.
13: Exactly.
12: Yeah.
13: And what's being paid on their behalf, so they would either
12: and what's
13: stop
12: being paid on their behalf,
13: or,
12: exactly, yeah.
13: And

0: I think it would be accountability and responsibility, because I think there's too much money goes into it and there's not enough benefits from it. The waiting lists are too long and all the rest of it.
1: Right. But what you're really questioning is the transparency and accountability.
0: Totally.
1: Yes.
0: Totally.
1: Yes. Very good point. Don, I thank you so much for your call from Red Deer today. Very informative. Thank you for filling me in there and raising those concerns. The latest breaking news is coming up next. And then we'll take more of your calls. But whatever is on your mind today, because it's Friday and it's the Friday Free-for-All Talkback. This is News Radio 1019.

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1: From the 660 News Center, I'm Rob Priest. Over to City Hall, where an old argument brews back up over bottled water. 660's Amar Shah has more.
2: Of all things, a hot topic of discussion currently at Calgary City Hall is bottled water. Single-use plastic water bottles are banned inside council chambers. And one councillor is not happy about that.
3: We store bottled orange juice and bottled apple juice. We have single-use plastics all over the administration. It's just not where the cameras are pointing. And it was a performative measure by a performative councillor at the time.
2: Bottled water has not been stocked in council and committee meetings since 2019. The motion arising for that policy was brought forth by then-councillor and now-mayor Jeremy Farkas. Amar Shah, City News, Calgary.
1: From the 660 News Traffic Center, I'm Rob Priest. Starting in the southwest on McLeod Trail down by James McKevitt Road, big delays and slowdowns will impact the north and southbound roads all the way up towards 58th Avenue. So if you are along Heritage Drive, Glenmore Trail, Southland Drive, Anderson Road, or Canyon Meadows Drive, you should do your best to avoid McLeod Trail for the next little while. But elsewhere towards the downtown area, along Center Street between 6th and 9th Avenues, the southbound road is currently closed off and will be for a while. So you'll have to factor that in as you're traveling around that area. But finishing things off in the downtown area along 17th Avenue in the southwest, there are big tie-ups and obstructions clogging up the east and westbound roads, and this will stretch between 2nd Street and 14th Street. But if you see a problem, give us a call at 403-291-0066. And now it is time for the forecast from Environment Canada. Tonight's going to bring things down to 5 with increased cloudiness. Monday's going to bring it up to a high of 12 with a clearing sky. Tuesday's going to keep the sun going with a high of 14, but Wednesday's going to bring that up to a high of 20 with continued sunshine. More traffic and weather in 10 minutes. And double-digit temps and sunny skies are set to draw many Calgarians out of the house this weekend. And 660 News Radio has a quick roundup of what's going on across the city.
4: 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With what's happening in Calgary, I'm Logan Stein.
1: And racks of bikes were up for grabs this weekend. And 660's Joel Mendelson tells us more about the Alberta Bike Swap.
5: Here at the Alberta Bike Swap in Northeast Calgary, where Calgarians can come to buy or sell a bike with the peace of mind of knowing that they aren't purchasing a stolen item. That's because founder Laura Grant created a software which compares all bikes in a database to ensure that every bike sold is from its rightful owner.
6: Verifies that the bike has not been flagged in any way. Is it stolen? Is there something wrong with it or any of the other things as well? So

0: We also coded an app called a Wheelie Good Deal to help people guide the price so that they know what price to get for the bike as well.
1: Joel Mendelson, City News, Calgary.
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3: It's Talk Back on Now You Know with Rob Snow.
6: Yeah, right back at it. Friday Free For All Talk Back in the home stretch now of the week for us. Rob in Lethbridge up next. Hello, Rob.
7: How are you, Rob? I enjoy your show.
6: Hanging in there.
7: You do.
6: Could be a little warmer in this part of the country, Rob, for me first. But I understand you're having nice weather, though. So that's good. You deserve it.
7: Yeah, it's actually 22 degrees. I have a couple things to kind of bring up. One's nuclear power, and the other one was apprentices that was discussing yesterday. Now,
6: 2 days ago,
7: I was in as an electrician for 50 years and enjoyed it. There's not enough people out there that would take on what I have taken on over the years. You can't take on an apprentice, and I kind of disagree how they want to train these guys in 1 year. I've been training for 50 years. I still don't know it all. There's a lot of training out there. There's a lot of good jobs that are made from what we do, and they can't get enough people to do a job simply because they're on their computers or they don't want to work. And I'm a very strong advocate. You have to learn what is out there. You can't have everything all at once. It comes with experience.
6: Sure.
7: And
6: I understand that. I guess what I want to get at, one of the things they're trying, and you being an electrician for 50 years would know a lot more about how the whole system works than I do. But part of this plan from the Carney government, one of the complaints is that companies will not hire first-year apprentices. Okay. I've heard they want either people with more experience or they just don't want to pay people, you know, two people instead of one. So they're going to give a wage subsidy worth $10,000 to the company if they take on a first-year apprentice. What do you think of something like that?
7: To me, that's a good idea, because when I started, you got nothing. You had to supply your own tools. You had to supply everything, even the clothes that you wore on your back. And that, to me, is a good incentive. It will put a spark under some of these young kids who want to get out there and learn and enjoy the trade as much as I have. It's got to start somewhere, and I think that's a good part on Carney's agenda to get these more people into the trades. Good idea.
6: Okay. All right. Did you like being an electrician? Did you like it? Was it fulfilling for you? Yeah.
7: It showed me a lot of things, from steam up to nuclear to automotive. I kind of did a lot people are exposed to. You take a lot of young kids that they might be, which is after a couple of years, you know how to wire a house very well. But explore different avenues. There's so many different avenues out there. I can't explain how.
6: Okay. But yeah, Rob, we're just going to move along. We're just going to move along because you keep dropping out and we're only getting like every second or third word now. I appreciate your call, though. And we did have quite an extensive conversation about getting into the building trades. That was a major announcement this week from the Carney government, a $6 billion announcement, trying to get 100,000 people, 15 to 30 was the target range, to get them into the trades. A lot of opportunity there, they say. Rob, up next. Hello, Rob. Another Rob.
8: Hey, Rob.
6: Rob's all around.

0: Yeah, just wanted to talk about the media's treatment of Polyev and the conservatives. You know, to me, it's kind of like victim blaming. You know, they had, what, 3-4 cross series? And I mean,
1: four. Unless the conservatives had four. Yeah.
0: Oh, okay. So far.
1: Yeah.
0: You know, unless you're still living under a rock, you know why these people did it. And for personal gain, not, you know, well, the thing that got me probably the most is the fact that they literally said the same thing. I talked to my family, which I don't know what has to do with them being a politician, you know, federal politician. You know, of course, your family has a role in your life, but I mean, you chose that as a career. So, you know, your family shouldn't be able to decide whether, you know, what party you run with. And they said they talked to their constituents. Well, I believe the fellow in, I don't know, Nova Scotia, I think, had 23,000 people voted for him. Yeah, exactly. Had 23,000 people. Is he trying to tell us he talked to 23,000 people and they all said it was okay? Or he talked
1: of course
0: to
1: them
0: and they said, ah, do what you want. You know, the thing is, Rob.
1: Did he harbor a grudge because he was running for speaker, because he had been the deputy speaker? And I mean, being the speaker of the house is a pretty sweet gig. You know, you're in charge of the entire grounds of the House of Commons, comes with a big raise, a big staff, an official residence. You get to entertain a lot. Like, being the speaker is a really sweet job. And the conservatives didn't support his nomination to be the speaker. Did he hold a grudge?
0: I won't go on for too long, but same thing with that woman who, the last lady, I do apologize, not out of disrespect, I don't remember her name, but she was a staunch conservative. And she even said, you know, she even said openly, you know, if you want to leave your party, you should be held to a bylaw.
1: Marilyn Gladue. Marilyn Gladue signed a petition. Right. She had advanced a petition saying if you're a floor crosser, you should have to run in a by-election.
0: Yeah. Well, so and then her reason for not supporting that anymore was, well, you know what, it's up to the government. Well, you and I both know, Rob, that the government is not going to cut their own toes off
1: and it wouldn't matter what party was in power either, because parties of both stripes, the NDP never having been in power, but the Liberals and the Conservatives have both benefited from floor crossings. They both do it. They both have defended it when they're in office, and they decry it when they're not. It's kind of the way it is. I'm Rob Snow. It's Talk Back Friday, free for all. What's on your mind? Let me hear it. Let me have it. This is News Radio.
2: From the 660 News Traffic Center, I'm Rob Priest. Starting in the downtown area along Center Street between 6th and 9th Avenues, the southbound road is closed off and will be for a while. So if you are in that area, you'll need to use an alternative roadway to get around. Heading out of the city along Deerfoot Trail approaching Stony Trail, there is a big tie-up and clogging of the northbound road with construction adding to these delays. So if you are trying to head out of the city, it'll be best to use an alternative route. Finishing things off in the southwest on McLeod Trail down by James McKevitt Road, big delays and tie-ups will stretch all the way up towards 58th Avenue. So if you are along Glenmore Trail, Heritage Drive, Southland Drive, Anderson Road, or Canyon Meadows Drive, you will want to avoid McLeod Trail for the next little bit. 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And now it is time for the forecast from Environment Canada. Tonight's going to bring things down to 6 with increased cloudiness. Monday is going to bring it up to a high of 12 with cloudy conditions. And Tuesday is going to keep that 12 degrees going with a mix of sun and cloud. Right now in Calgary, we're dealing with 50 kilometer winds. It is 18 and cloudy.
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5: Now, Friday free-for-all Talk Back. Just permit me, if you will. I do this every year. Tomorrow's the run for the roses. Most exciting 2 minutes in sports. Beginning of the Triple Crown season. It's the Kentucky Derby. Tomorrow, I always pick a horse. I always give my pick on the air. And I've asked Curtis to pick a horse. Last year's Kentucky Derby was so good because there were two horses that were favored to win. And you think about a year ago, what was the big question? Canada, sovereignty. The other one was journalism. That was the other horse that could have won, and it came right down to the wire, and journalism was in the lead, and sovereignty reeled in journalism, and sovereignty won the Kentucky Derby. That was last year's race. So a lot of horses in this race. It's going to be a crowded field. I think there are 20 horses in the race. The favorite right now is a horse called Renegade, but it's coming out of the first gate, and nobody's ever won the Kentucky Derby coming out of the first gate, like ever. So we'll see what happens. So, Curtis, who are you picking? What horse? What's your pony here?
9: Well, it's Friday. It's got to be Right to Party.
5: Right to Party.
9: Yes.
5: Right to Party. Okay, I like that. Okay.
9: It's got...
5: All right.
9: You know, the odds are not in its favor at all. I will be honest. Like, 6-1? Yeah. So, it's right now in fifth place in the standings.
5: 6-1's not bad.
9: Yeah.
5: 6-1's not bad. Okay, I'm going with Incredibolt, just because I love that name. Incredible, it kind of a long shot, 27-1. But hey, what do I know about thoroughbred horse racing? Nothing. I just like the name. I can hear it now. And down the stretch they come. It's Incredibolt. Like, it just rolls off the tongue. Incredibolt, the number 11 horse, 27-1. That's my pick, and we'll see how we do on Monday. Fastest, most exciting 2 minutes in sports, they say. The Kentucky Derby.
9: Fastest 2 minutes of sports. Just me getting to the fridge watching the game.
5: Most exciting. Most exciting 2 minutes in sports. Yeah. So have a mint julep on the weekend and wear a fancy hat. Tony is up next in Calgary. Hello, Tony. Thanks for calling, Tony.
10: Hey, hi. Yeah. How are you today?
5: Good, Tony. Thank you. Go ahead.
10: Yeah, just have some trivia for you.
5: Trivia.
10: Just got back from Europe and traveled through a region in France and through Paris. And guess what you don't see in those cities?
5: What don't
10: you
5: see?
10: You don't see any stop signs that say arrêt. They all say stop.
5: Oh, do they really? Okay.
10: Yeah.
5: I'm surprised to hear that.
10: I talked to a couple service guys, and they said, yeah, no, we realize that the international language is English. So we're not going to be posting anything that's internationally related in any other language. And

0: you know, these are French people, right?
1: That's interesting.
0: The other thing that I found really interesting was how courteous the drivers, the European drivers, are on freeways. It doesn't matter if you're going 100 or 130. When you're merging, they anticipate the merge and move over. And I saw that time and time again. The only time they get pissed off is if you're not driving the right speed limit. Then they'll let you know. But other than that, everybody is always anticipating emerging and lane change. So there's freeways. They're always flowing well. And they're not any better, wider, or anything like that than the ones we have in North America. But my test case was back in Calgary for a week. And I came to a merge, and there was three cars lined up. None of them would change lanes to let me in.
1: None of them moved over.
0: We're only going like 70 or 80. But, you know, I just thought, well, there you have it. That's why we have traffic problems in Canada.
1: Yeah, I could do a whole show on that, I suppose. Okay, Tony, thank you. Let's move along to Dave is up next. Hello, Dave.
2: Hi, Rob. How are you?
1: Yeah, hanging in there, Dave. Thank you. What's up? What's on your mind?
2: With Sovereignty and with Canada and the U.S. and my coin collections, how is it? I don't know if you've ever had this brought up. But, you know, you open up a roll of coins, and there's a U.S. dime, nickel, quarter, and all that. And now I'm up to $46 worth. And the banks will not take this coin. And you cannot roll it in a coin roller. They're a lot thicker than the Canadian coins. So you're lucky to hide one or two in there, and that's about it. What do you think of that?
1: I never heard of that. So you're telling me if you rolled up, whatever, a roll of dimes, American dimes, you take it to the bank, they won't take it?
2: Well, first of all, the roll of dimes will not fit in our coin rollers because they're thicker, same as a quarter and nickel.
1: But you could still roll them. You could figure out a way to roll them, I suppose, right?
2: Well, you know, I'll tell you right now, I've been to the States, and if you handed over one Canadian quarter of that, they'd throw right back at you.
1: Oh, sure. Yeah.
2: You know, and so, we're using their money up here, and it's counterfeit.
1: Right, but are you saying... In theory, then, like if you took a roll of dimes, say to your local Royal Bank branch, would they give you some Canadian currency in exchange for it?
2: No,
1: they wouldn't. I'm surprised to hear that.
2: The only way they'll do it, Rob, is if you have a U.S. account, and if you know you have it rolled in U.S. Paper, because they won't fit otherwise.
1: Really? Oh, it's the first I've heard of it.
2: Yeah,
1: I had no idea. Yeah, I don't have a lot of coin.
2: Well, luckily my
1: son has... Let alone coins.
2: My son has property down there, so he's going to be using that to buy ice cream with the grandkids. So
1: there you go. Sounds good. All right. Very interesting, Dave. Thank you. Yep. Be right back. The final few notes and a final few calls here on TalkBack on News Radio.
3: From the 660 News Traffic Center, I'm Rob Priest. Starting in the downtown area along Center Street between 6th and 9th Avenues, the southbound road is closed off and will be for a while. So if you are in that area, you'll need to use an alternative roadway to get around. Heading out of the city along Deerfoot Trail approaching Stony Trail, there's a big tie-up and clogging of the northbound road with construction adding to these delays. So if you are trying to head out of the city, it'll be best to use an alternative route. Finishing things off in the southwest on McLeod Trail down by James McKevitt Road, big delays and tie-ups will stretch all the way up towards 58th Avenue. So if you are along Glenmore Trail, Heritage Drive, Southland Drive, Anderson Road, or Canyon Meadows Drive, you will want to avoid McLeod Trail for the next little bit. But if you see a problem, give us a call at 403-291-0066. 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And now it is time for the forecast from Environment Canada. Tonight's going to bring things down to 6 with increased cloudiness. Monday is going to bring it up to a high of 12 with cloudy conditions. And Tuesday is going to keep that 12 degrees going with a mix of sun and cloud. Right now in Calgary, we're dealing with 50 kilometer winds. It is 18 and cloudy.
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11: May 1st. Gosh, May already. May Day. Yeah, it's May Day today. May Day, May Day. One of the big days in the labor movement is May Day, May 1st. Anniversary, by the way, of the Winnipeg General Strike. Started this day in 1919, the Winnipeg General Strike. That was one of the largest and remains one of the most influential labor actions in Canadian history, if you can think of it, in Winnipeg. 30,000 people walked off the job. It shut down the city of Winnipeg. It shut the entire city down. All the offices were closed. All the businesses were closed. I mean, the city came to a standstill. Streetcars not running. This sort of thing. It was 1919, time of high unemployment, high inflation, wages not keeping up with prices, and very poor working conditions and living conditions, especially for the many immigrant laborers who had moved to Winnipeg. And the federal government responded, oh, no, not by collective bargaining. No, of course not. They responded by calling in the Mounties, known then as the Royal Northwest Mounted Police. And they were supported by a very powerful anti-strike group called the Citizens Committee of 1,000. And tensions ran high and peaked on June 21st of that year. It lasted a while. I mean, you're talking 6-7 weeks of a general strike. And that became known as Bloody Saturday. And the Mounties charged at a crowd of strikers, and two people were killed. And all the strike leaders, they were rounded up and they were arrested, 94 of them. And that kind of killed the strike, and the strike ended 4 days later, the Winnipeg General Strike. And that's another reason why today is May Day. And so you're going to see a lot of, in many cities across the country, there'll be marches. There's a big May Day march in Ottawa today here in the

0: nation's capital. The public sector unions will be out there. They're usually front and center organizing marches. In Toronto, some of the union locals will be holding May Day events. There's a rally in Kitchener today as well. A big event planned for Montreal. Nothing much as far as I could tell in Calgary or Halifax, but May Day is still very much a thing in some parts of Canada. And across the United States, there are thousands of protests happening today, May Day protests, protests against all kinds of things. They're protesting against ICE, they're protesting against billionaires, they're protesting against any and all things Trump. This is kind of a big day for the organizers of the No Kings protests. They're jumping on May Day as well. They're looking to shut down some government operations, protest in front of government buildings, and as well shopping centers, that kind of thing. May Day. Yes, it's May Day. First day of May. Thank you so much for all of your calls all week this week. I really do appreciate it. We will pick things up on Monday with a brand new topic and more of your calls. And
1: hello, I'm Renee Bernard. Here's what's making news right now. We are seeing the serious fallout from a leak of voter information in Alberta. Police reveal a little bit more information on a person who drowned in Banff National Park earlier this weekend. On this, the 10th anniversary of the Fort McMurray fire, homes are destroyed by a wildfire north of Edmonton. And Abbotsford police release what they are calling concerning numbers about the number of drunk drivers being discovered on city streets.
2: Two games of Sunday action in the Stanley Cup playoffs. We'll recap a busy day in the Diamond. Vancouver FC beats Pacific FC, and the Raptors drop Game 7 to the Cavaliers in Cleveland. Sports at 15.
1: Those stories and more coming up in 60 seconds.
3: 6:16 News time, 9:01 traffic and weather together on the ones from the 6:16 News Traffic Center. I'm Rob Priest. Starting in the northeast on Deerfoot Trail approaching Stony Trail, there is a bit of a tie-up clogging up the northbound road as you're trying to get out of the city, so you will need to use an alternative route if you are trying to leave Calgary from that area. But elsewhere, mostly smooth sailing. However, in the downtown area along Center Street between 6th and 9th Avenues, there is still that ongoing road closure that will be impacting the southbound road. But if you see a problem, give us a call at 403-291-0066. And now it is time for the forecast from Environment Canada. Tonight's going to bring things down to 6 with increased cloudiness. Monday's going to bring it up to a high of 12 with cloudy conditions. And that 12 degrees will carry over into Tuesday as we get a mix of sun and cloud. Right now in Calgary, it is 15 and cloudy.
1: Story: an Edmonton city councillor says he and his team are helping a woman and her children, that is, relocate after her address was leaked in a privacy breach.
4: The woman, who is facing intimate partner violence, allegedly had her address leaked by the Centurion Project. Edmonton Councillor Aaron Paquette says residents are raising safety concerns after the group released a list of nearly 3 million Alberta voters and their addresses. Prime Minister Mark Carney calls the alleged breach deeply concerning, urging Elections Alberta and the RCMP to investigate quickly and hold those responsible accountable. He stresses Canadians' rights and the integrity of democratic processes must be protected. Elections Alberta is investigating how the group obtained the data. The app containing the list has been taken down, and the Centurion Project says it will cooperate with the probe. David Augustine, The Canadian Press.
1: Bounties in Alberta say an American tourist who jumped into a rapidly moving waterfall in Banff National Park is likely dead. Spokesperson Corporal Matthew Howell says efforts to recover the 25-year-old man's body from the water at Johnston Canyon entered its second day today. Howell says the man who was visiting Alberta with friends from Pennsylvania jumped into the water on Friday just after 6:30 p.m. and didn't resurface. He says Parks Canada hasn't been able to send divers due to the dangerous terrain and is instead using cameras, but strong currents caused by spring melt are making it difficult to see underwater. Parks Canada says in a social media post that it extends condolences to the man's family and loved ones during this difficult time, and that the canyon is closed until further notice. Howell says the popular tour site located west of the town of Banff has signs saying entering the water in the canyon is not allowed. A county north of Edmonton says a wildfire destroyed three homes and damaged another yesterday before it was brought under control. The wildfire entered the summer village of Sandy Beach, located in Sturgeon County from the east. The county says in a social media post that crews worked overnight to control the blaze, and it was held as of today. The post says the

0: Cause of the wildfire is still under investigation. The summer village of Sandy Beach declared a state of emergency when the fire entered the community. Sturgeon County says fire crews from multiple jurisdictions fought the blaze. Abbotsford police took to social media to highlight how many drunk drivers they removed from roadways this weekend. They say in just a half hour, in just a 12-hour period, that is, they yanked 11 impaired people off of from their driver's seats, and they are releasing alarming numbers for the last 4 months. They say so far this year they have removed 341 drunk drivers from city streets. Their numbers come a day after they announced a man who was struck by a suspected drunk driver had died of his injuries. An SUV driver initially left the scene at Simon Avenue and Emerson Street on Friday afternoon, but then returned and was arrested. Five people are displaced after a house fire in Surrey this afternoon. Crews were called near 104th and 154th Street. Carl Schmore speaks for Surrey Fire.
1: 17 firefighters attended a two-story residential structure. Some dark black smoke coming out of it. There was nobody inside the house. There was one dog that was brought out uninjured.
0: The fire has since been extinguished. An investigation into what sparked it is now underway. The U.S. Federal Aviation Administration says it is investigating an incident in Newark, New Jersey, in which a United Airlines passenger jet hit a light pole and a bakery truck before landing at Liberty International Airport. Authorities say the incident happened at around 2 this afternoon and that the pole and the truck, the Boeing 767 struck, were on the adjacent New Jersey Turnpike. They add that the aircraft landed safely, taxied to the gate normally, and no passengers or crew were injured. It's been another day of madness for thousands of air passengers this weekend trying to rebook their flights after low-cost carrier Spirit Airlines ended global operations on Friday. ABC's Morgan Norwood has the latest.
2: It's been a real scramble, a real mess, and you got to feel for these Spirit ticket holders who are just desperately trying to get home, especially if they've had a long weekend. They're trying to get back to their destinations or back home to start the week. We know, of course, tomorrow is Monday. A lot of people want to get to work, but many are still showing up to airports all across the country just trying to find new flights. And, of course, that can be on short notice. They're also being met with a lot of confusion. They're trying to get their money back. They're trying to figure out their finances. So you can just imagine how frustrating that is.
0: A suggestion that the U.S. federal government was going to come through with a last-minute bailout was rejected by Spirit bondholders. Off the coast of Morocco, a desperate search is on for two U.S. soldiers who are believed to have fallen into the sea during a training hike today. ABC's Stephanie Ramos has the details.
3: The search and rescue operation happening right now in Tantan, which is in the southwestern region. The service members were taking part in an annual multinational military exercise called African Lion. That's according to the United States Africa Command. AFRICOM also saying that an extensive search and rescue operation by the U.S. and Morocco is underway by ground, air, and sea.
0: In 2012, two U.S. Marines were killed and two more injured in an aircraft crash in the same area during that year's African Lion exercise.
4: Number one for breaking news. 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
0: Well, they were outshot 20-9. They didn't have a single shot in the second period, but that didn't matter. The Montreal Canadiens are advancing to the second round of the Stanley Cup playoffs.
5: Nick Suzuki scores late in the first period to give the Habs a 1-0 lead, but the Canadiens, of course, did not get a single shot in the second period. It is the first time that happened in their illustrious playoff history. Dominic James does tie the game for Tampa at 1, but Alex Newhook scores with 9 minutes left to give the Canadiens the lead for good. The Canadiens are the first team to win a Game 7 when being outshot by 20 since the Montreal Canadiens did that in 2010 against the Washington Capitals. I'm Kevin Olenek.
0: In New York City, fashion's biggest night is now less than 24 hours away as the final preparations of this year's Met Gala are finalized. ABC's Will Gans has more.
6: Beyonce is back at the Met Gala for the first time since 2016. And now a decade later, B is co-chairing fashion's biggest night alongside Nicole Kidman, Venus Williams, and Anna Wintour. The theme, costume art. Some guests might choose to bring famous works of art to life on the red carpet. Other interpretations of the fashion as art dress code could lean into the human body as the work of art.
0: One person who won't be at the Met is New York Mayor Zoran Mamdani. He announced he will skip the A-list gathering to focus on affordability and making the most expensive city in the United States more affordable. The U.S. president is hyping up the release of the latest batch of UFO files.
7: President Trump

0: blushing and portraying himself as a secret spiller, directing his agencies in February to prepare to release the UFO files. Then last week at the White House at a NASA event.
1: They want to find out about the UFOs and anything having to do with UFO or related material. And we're going to be releasing a lot of things from that we have. And I think some of it's going to be very interesting to people.
0: Trump has said the first releases will begin very, very soon. But experts caution against raising expectations. Physicist Sean Kirkpatrick, a former career intelligence officer who once led the government's Unexplained Anomalous Phenomena office, says he's seen the records and believes there are no bombshell revelations. I'm Julie Walker.
2: 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Coming up in 60 seconds, traffic and weather together. 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
6: 660 News, time 9:11. Traffic and weather together on the ones. From the 660 News Traffic Center, I'm Rob Priest. Starting in the northeast on Deerfoot Trail, leaving Country Hills Boulevard, there is a pretty substantial tie-up and delay clogging up the northbound road, and this will be added to by ongoing construction. So you'll have to be on the lookout for that if you are heading out of the city from that roadway. But elsewhere in the downtown area, along Center Street between 6th and 9th Avenues, there is still that ongoing road closure impacting the southbound road. So for those of you in the downtown area, you'll have to reroute yourself if you're heading along that street. But if you see a problem, give us a call at 403-291-0066. 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And now it is time for the forecast from Environment Canada. Tonight's going to bring things down to 6 with increased cloudiness. Monday's going to bring it up to a high of 12 with more cloudy conditions. And right now in Calgary, it is 14 and cloudy.
2: Year and no new appointments made since last spring. Senator Mary Lou McFedrin warns the independent merit-based process may be eroding, while Senator Bernadette Clement says vacancies reduce regional and diverse representation. The federal government has not provided details on future appointments, saying the information will be released in due course. A new study shows weight loss drugs like Ozempic and Wegovy may reduce alcohol consumption, with anecdotal evidence the cutback just happens naturally, not by force of will. ABC News medical correspondent Darian Sutton has more.
7: We can see some significant results with those who use semaglutide. 52% reduction in heavy drinking days, more than a 60% reduction in the number of days they're drinking, and overall alcohol consumption. Now, these results are dramatic, but this study is still small, so a larger study would be needed to help confirm these results.
2: Often prescribed under brand names, including Ozempic and Wegovy, it can help produce more insulin, which reduces blood sugar and therefore helps control type 2 diabetes. It can also interact with the brain and signal a person to feel full, which, when coupled with diet and exercise, can help reduce weight in those who are overweight or obese. Sports is next.
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5: Hello, I'm Renee Bernard. Here's what's making news right now. An Edmonton city councillor is helping a woman and her children relocate after her address was exposed in a privacy breach. Abbotsford police say they so far this year have removed over 300 people from city streets for drunk driving. And after sports, people are dying on a cruise ship and a virus is to blame. From Sportsnet Radio, here is Luke Shields.
6: Two games on the Sunday schedule in the Stanley Cup playoffs, including a Game 7 in Tampa Bay, as the Lightning did battle with the Montreal Canadiens with a trip to the second round on the line. Montreal only managed 9 shots on goal, but they knock off the Lightning 2-1. Happening now, the Colorado Avalanche tied up at 5s with the Minnesota Wild early on in the third period. You can watch it on Sportsnet. On the diamond, the Blue Jays handed the ball to Treya Savage for the second time this season in search of the series win in Minnesota against the Twins. He went 4 innings, allowing just 1 earned run while striking out 6, but the Jays' bullpen surrendered 3 fifth-inning runs, and that was the difference as the Jays made a late push but ultimately fall 4-3 to the Twins, settling for the series split. As for the Seattle Mariners, they get swept by the Kansas City Royals at home today with a 4-1 loss. They continue their 6-game homestand tomorrow against the Atlanta Braves at T-Mobile Park. Elsewhere on the diamond, the Vancouver Canadiens were trying to extend their winning streak to 3 in the finale of their series with the Hillsborough Hops at Nat Bailey Stadium. Hillsborough wins the game and the series as they take the finale 5-3. In hoops, the Toronto Raptors were in Cleveland playing their biggest game of the season, Game 7 of their first-round playoff series against the Cavaliers. The Cavs took the game over in the second half against the shorthanded Raps as they punched their ticket to the second round with a 114-102 win. And on the pitch of the Canadian Premier League, Vancouver FC finds the win column for the first time this season as they beat their BC counterpart Pacific FC 3-1 in Victoria. Sports at 15 and 45, past every hour or anytime at sportsnet.ca.
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5: Welcome back. I'm Renee Bernard. 3 people have died and another person is in critical condition following an outbreak of an acute respiratory illness on a cruise ship traveling in the Atlantic. The BBC's Tom Bailey has more.
9: In a statement to the BBC, the World Health Organization confirmed the outbreak and said tests had identified at least one positive case of a hantavirus, with at least 5 additional suspected cases. Hantavirus infections, usually spread by rodents, can cause hemorrhagic fever and severe respiratory illness. With the ship close to the coast of South Africa, sick passengers have been taken to Johannesburg for treatment. The WHO said a coordinated international public health response was underway and that it was working closely with the ship's operator and relevant local authorities.
5: The ship was traveling from Argentina to Cape Verde off the west coast of Africa. The Prime Minister is in the Caucasus region, marking a first for a summit he's attending.
10: Stepping off the plane, Prime Minister Mark Carney waves to the crowd below as he arrives in the Armenian capital of Yerevan. It's a visit marked by a shift in Canadian foreign policy, deepening ties with the European partners with less reliance on the United States. Carney is the first non-European leader to attend the European Political Community Summit.
11: So, Prime Minister.
10: Armenia's Prime Minister Nikol Pashinyan

0: It was the first of several meetings scheduled during the two-day summit. Carney and Foreign Affairs Minister Anita Anand then met with Polish PM Donald Tusk. The twice-yearly summit first began just months after Russia's invasion of Ukraine in 2022, bringing together European Union members as well as some neighboring countries, with a focus on Ukraine's defense and drumming up more trade and investment across the continent. Meanwhile, at a meeting with the president of the European Parliament, Roberta Metsola, Prime Minister Carney accepted Metsola's invitation to address the European Parliament.
1: Prime Minister Carney ended his day with a scheduled dinner with the leader of Armenia. As for Monday, talks will be held with leaders of Italy, Spain, and President Zelensky. Now, Carney will also join a trilateral meeting with the European Commission President and the President of the European Council before traveling back to Canada. For City News, I'm Alessandra Carnero.

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3: 660 News time, 921. Traffic and weather together on the ones from the 660 News Traffic Center. I'm Rob Priest. Starting in the southwest on Stoney Trail approaching Fish Creek Boulevard, there is a growing tie-up clogging up the northbound road, so you will need to drive with caution if you're in that area. But elsewhere in the northeast on Deerfoot Trail leaving Country Hills Boulevard, a similar situation heading out of the city beyond Stoney Trail as there is more tie-ups and clogging of the northbound road, and this will be added to by ongoing construction. But if you see a problem, give us a call at 403-291-0066. 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And now it is time for the forecast from Environment Canada. Tonight's going to bring things down to 6 with increased cloudiness. Monday is going to bring it up to a high of 12 with more clouds. And right now it is 14 and cloudy.
4: A decade after the beast. Today marks 10 years since a massive wildfire forced the evacuation of Fort McMurray, destroying hundreds of homes and forever changing how Canadians deal with disaster.
5: The fire started just 2 days before the evacuation. The community was on alert, but no one expected the evacuation to hit so fast. Shifting winds pushed the blaze towards Fort Mac, fueled by dry spring conditions. The inferno jumping fire guards, the river, and the highway.
6: Gotta dodge, I can feel the heat here.
5: More than 80,000 residents had to get out in 1 day, the largest evacuation in Canadian history, leaving as buildings were already burning. Bumper-to-bumper traffic drove south on Highway 63, the only highway connecting the northern city. Eventually, tired evacuees found communities opening their doors. Evacuation centers set up overnight.
7: We've got people sorting all the clothes and the toiletries.
5: Everyday Albertans donating what they have.
8: See them make the effort to come out and help everybody. And they may not even have anything themselves in there. They've given everything off their backs to you, right, to help out.
5: As evacuees waited for news of the fire.
9: That I'm a refugee again in a country that I thought I wouldn't be a refugee. So it's so heartbreaking.
5: Stories of heroism and neighbors helping neighbors began to take light. Those who picked up evacuees stranded when they ran out of gas during the terrifying escape, or the teacher who had to load students on a bus and flee north, separated from their parents by the fire.
10: The trailer park on the right-hand side that is gone was also affected by the floods in 2013.
5: It took days for Fort McMurray residents to get a real view of the destruction. Approximately 15% of the town burned. But by then, the slogan Fort Mac Strong

0: was spreading, with vows to rebuild the community, even if it would take months to return, as Canadians look for ways to help with the largest fundraising effort in the Canadian Red Cross's history.
1: And I'm driving into this community, you know, where I once served, and so much is gone. It was just gone. It was heart-wrenching. It was jaw-dropping.
0: RCMP officer Irv Hyde had just been transferred out of Fort McMurray the year before the fire. He knew he needed to do something and was one of the first to volunteer to help disaster recovery efforts with Rubicon, a veteran-led charity that helps homeowners sifting through the rubble to find sentimental items.
1: And you'd witness their emotions. And a few standouts was a partially burnt cookbook. And the homeowner says, you know, oh my gosh, that my grandmother wrote that cookbook, and it somewhat survived.
0: The Fort McMurray wildfire is still the most costly insurance disaster in Canadian history, insured damages reaching $4 billion, and has forced many home builders and community leaders to increase fire prevention. But insurance leaders, 10 years later, calling on more to be done in areas considered high risk to fires. After the flames were extinguished, Fort McMurray took on a massive forest management change, all tested in 2024, when a fire burned over some of the same land from the 2016 fire, threatening rebuilt homes. Luckily, none were lost during that evacuation.
2: Carly Robinson, City News, Edmonton.
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8: 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GM raised its profit outlook for the year by $500 million. Lower electric vehicle sales also helped GM's bottom line, since those models lose money. The question going forward is whether gas prices eventually will push drivers away from its trucks and large SUVs in favor of more fuel-efficient models. Smaller sizes and higher prices helping Coca-Cola's first quarter sales beat Wall Street expectations. The results show Coca-Cola's efforts to win over consumers with healthier alternatives to full sugar soda, such as zero sugar and diet drinks, are paying off. Smaller size bottles and cans are also helping drive growth as consumers spend more carefully due to rising energy prices. Courtney Donahoe, Bloomberg Radio.
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6: Taking a look at some temperatures as I bring up the Environment Canada website for you. The hottest spot in Canada right now is Ashcroft, 26 degrees there. Coldest spot, minus 22 at Pond Inlet in Nunavut. Elsewhere, it's 17 degrees in Vancouver, 20 degrees in Victoria, 19 in Prince George. Heading over to Calgary, heading over to Alberta, that is. It is 14 degrees in Calgary, 12 degrees in Edmonton. It's only 7 degrees in Saskatoon. A little bit warmer in Regina, 11 degrees there. It's cold and rainy in Winnipeg. It's 12 degrees there, 7 degrees in Thunder Bay. Toronto showing 10 degrees. It's also 10 degrees in Ottawa. It looks like it's snowing in Halifax. It's only plus one there.
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6: Hello, I'm Renee Bernard. Here's what's making news right now. We are seeing the serious fallout of a leak of voter information in Alberta. Police reveal a little bit more information on a person who drowned in Banff National Park earlier this weekend. On this, the 10th anniversary of the Fort McMurray fire, homes are destroyed in a wildfire north of Edmonton. And Abbotsford police release what they are calling concerning numbers about the number of drunk drivers being discovered on city streets.
7: Two games on the schedule in the Stanley Cup playoffs. The Blue Jays, Mariners, and Vancouver Canadiens all with Sunday games. And the two BC teams battle it out in the Canadian Premier League. Sports at 45.
6: Those stories and more coming up in 60 seconds.
8: 660 News, time 931. Traffic and weather together on the ones from the 660 News Traffic Center. I'm Rob Priest. Starting in the northeast on Tearfoot Trail, heading up towards Country Hills Boulevard. There is a big delay tying up the northbound road heading out of the city beyond Stony Trail, with construction also adding to these slowdowns. So if you are trying to head out of the city, it'll be best to use an alternative route. But elsewhere in the southwest on Stony Trail approaching Fish Creek Boulevard, more tie-ups and clogging of the northbound road there as well. But here's hoping this gets cleared up soon. But if you see a problem, give us a call at 403-291-0066. And now it is time for the forecast from Environment Canada. Tonight's going to bring things down to 6 with increased cloudiness. Monday is going to bring it up to a high of 12 with more cloudy conditions. And right now in Calgary, it is 14 and mostly cloudy.
6: Top story, Edmonton City Councillor Aaron Paquette says he's helping a woman and her children relocate after her address was exposed in an alleged privacy breach. The separation group Centurion Project is alleged to have illegally obtained and published a list of nearly 3 million Alberta voters and their addresses. Prime Minister Mark Carney is calling the breach deeply concerning and is urging a thorough investigation. Elections Alberta is investigating how the list was obtained after the app that was distributing the addresses was taken down. The search continues for a 25-year-old U.S. man presumed to have drowned at a popular trail in Banff National Park. Turbulent waters due to spring runoff at Johnston Canyon means crews are unable to safely go into the water, so recovery efforts are being done via cameras. RCMP Corporal Matthew Howell says the tragedy is a reminder to pay attention to the signs.
9: All the trails are marked, if not perfectly, well enough to know that whenever there's a dangerous area, it'll be blocked off by a railing or something that'll allow you to know that the area is not safe.
6: He says there are dangers of losing footing or slipping into the water. The trail and day use areas are closed to all public access until further notice. Back in 2015, a 28-year-old Alberta man drowned at the same spot. Johnston Canyon is about 25 kilometers west of the Banff town site. A wildfire has destroyed 3 homes and left another damage in a county north of Edmonton. The blaze hit the summer village of Sandy Beach yesterday, taking out the homes before it was brought under control. The county says crews from multiple jurisdictions worked overnight to control the blaze. The cause of the wildfire, which led to a temporary state of emergency, is under investigation. 5 people and a dog are lucky to be alive after a house fire in Surrey. Fire crews were called to a house fire on 104th and 154th Street at noon. Carl Schmoor speaks for Surrey Fire.
10: Fire has now been extended.

0: wished, and an inspector will be attending to determine what the cause was a little later on.
1: Road closures have since been lifted in the area. Abbotsford police took to social media to highlight how many drunk drivers they removed from roadways this weekend. They say in just a 12-hour period, they yanked 11 impaired people from their driver's seats, and they are releasing alarming numbers for the first 4 months. They say so far this year they have removed 341 drunk drivers from city streets. Their numbers come a day after they announced a man who was struck by a suspected drunk driver had died of his injuries. An SUV driver initially left the scene at Simon Avenue and Emerson Street on Friday afternoon, but then returned and was arrested. Atlanta, Canada is bracing for rain, wind, and possible snow as a storm moves into that region.
2: Environment Canada has issued warnings for all of mainland Nova Scotia, Prince Edward Island, and southern New Brunswick. Between 25 to 40 millimeters of rain is expected across the Maritimes until early Monday morning. A snowy mix is also possible in some areas, especially at higher elevations. High winds are also expected, with gusts of up to 100 kilometers per hour possible in western Cape Breton and up to 130 kilometers per hour in Newfoundland's Rec House area overnight. Naira Ahmed, The Canadian Press.
1: A nonprofit and union group say Ottawa's plan to amend food safety laws risks weakening protections by prioritizing affordability and trade. Mary Lou McDonald, president of the nonprofit Safe Food Matters, says changes could allow higher pesticide residues. The federal government says it remains committed to health and environmental protections, with details of the amendments still to come. Labor leaders are also raising concerns about staffing cuts at the Canadian Food Inspection Agency, saying reduced oversight could undermine food safety. The U.S. National Transportation Safety Board is investigating an incident at Newark Liberty International Airport after a United Airlines Boeing 767 coming into land struck a bakery delivery truck driving on the New Jersey Turnpike. After the plane landed, air traffic controllers sent a ground vehicle to inspect the runway. This was recorded at ATC.com.
3: They felt something over the threshold, and there's a hole in the side of the airplane.
1: A crash on March the 22nd killed two Air Canada pilots as they were landing at LaGuardia Airport in New York. Their plane collided with a fire truck. An investigation has concluded a lack of transponders on ground vehicles, along with communication failures, may have been factors in that crash. Scary moments on board another United Airlines flight after a passenger attacked a flight attendant and made a move towards the cockpit. ABC's Andrew Dimebert has that story.
4: Air traffic control audio capturing the emergency and calls for police as the flight from the Dominican Republic was taxiing at Newark International Airport Saturday.
5: West Park gate ASAP. We need to be met by law enforcement.
4: Police say officers moved in after the plane arrived at the gate and detained a 48-year-old male without incident who was taken to the hospital for psychiatric evaluation. One crew member was offered medical attention but declined.
1: 170 passengers and six crew members were on board at the time. Ultra-low-cost carrier Spirit Airlines made its final flight, landing in Dallas yesterday. Their fellow friends in the skies are wishing them farewell and best wishes as thousands of now former employees face an uncertain financial future. Here's ABC's Morgan Norwood.
6: One of America's most recognizable budget airlines halts operations. More than 24 hours after Spirit Airlines' last flight landed in Dallas, Spirit's 17,000 employees now out of a job.
7: Hey, Spirit, from us guys at American, good luck to y'all. Sorry to hear what happened.
6: In an emotional air traffic control call-out, American Airlines pilots saying farewell.
8: Well, it was a pleasure working with you guys, and I wish you the best.
6: As passengers face a new aviation frontier,
1: a suggestion that the U.S. federal government was going to come through with a last-minute bailout was rejected by Spirit bondholders. Two U.S. service members went missing yesterday while taking part in a multinational training exercise in Morocco. It's believed the service members fell from a cliff into the ocean while on a hike with their unit. ABC's Lama Hassan has more.
9: These service members who are in the Army were reported missing on Saturday. They were taking part in an annual multinational military exercise called the African Lion Exercise. exercises involving some 5,000 troops and personnel from 40 countries. Officials saying while the incident remains under investigation, there is no indication of foul play.
1: In addition to U.S. and Moroccan helicopters, drones and naval vessels, Moroccan mountaineers and divers are also assisting in the search. Controversy at Cornell University in New York over an alleged altercation between the Ivy League school's president.

0: And a group of students, each is accusing the other of violence after a debate about Israel and Palestine Thursday night. ABC's Olivia Rubin has a look at the controversy.
1: The student group say they approached the Cornell president, Michael Kotlikoff, in the hallway to ask about free speech on campus and walked with him to his car. Then they say he, quote, just immediately started reversing into us. But Kotlikoff telling a very different story, saying the group accosted him in the hallway, followed him across campus, and then started, quote, banging on the windows, blocking the car, and shouting. Kotlikoff saying he waited until he saw space behind the car and then was able to slowly maneuver out.
0: Following this debate, videos posted online showed several people following Kotlikoff to his car while questioning him about freedom of speech.
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0: The streets of Montreal are in celebration mode. The Canadiens have wrapped up an incredible seven-game series against the Tampa Bay Lightning and are the only Canadian team going on to round two.
4: Every game in this series was decided by one goal, including this one. Alex Newhook scores with 9 minutes left in the third. The Canadiens were outshot 29-9 and went over 90 minutes in this series without a goal. But the Habs fans' response, who cares? They play the Buffalo Sabres on Wednesday. This is the first time that these longtime rivals have played a series since the 1998 Eastern Conference Final. I'm Kevin Olenek.
0: It is 40 minutes after the hour, coming up in 60 seconds, traffic and weather together. 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
9: 660 News Time, 941. Traffic and weather together on the ones from the 660 News Traffic Center. I'm Rob Priest. Starting in the north, or the southeast rather, on 17th Avenue leaving 52nd Street, there's a minor crash impacting the westbound road as you're leaving 50th Street. So this will be one you'll want to keep your eye out for if you're in the area. But elsewhere in the northeast, on Deerfoot Trail up by Country Hills Boulevard, an extended delay clogging up the northbound road as you're heading out of the city. And this will be added to by ongoing construction. But if you see a problem, give us a call at 403-291-0066. And now it is time for the forecast from Environment Canada. 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And now it is time for the forecast from Environment Canada. Tonight's going to bring things down to 6 with increased cloudiness. Monday's going to bring it up to a high of 12 with more clouds. And right now in Calgary, it is 14 and mostly cloudy.
0: In the war, ABC's Tom Sufrey-Burridge explains.
10: Posting on social media, the president writing, quote, for the good of Iran, the Middle East and the United States, we have told these countries that we will guide their ships safely out of these restricted waterways so they can freely and ably get on with their business. The president's announcement coming after another cargo vessel was reportedly attacked by multiple small craft off the coast of Iran.
0: Meantime, Israeli forces and Hezbollah continue to trade fire with the armed group, claiming attacks on Israeli vehicles and soldiers in the town of Biad in southern Lebanon. Former New York City mayor and advisor to President Trump, Rudy Giuliani, is in the hospital tonight. A spokesperson said the 81-year-old is in critical but stable condition, but did not elaborate on what put him there or how long he's been there. Giuliani earned the America's Mayor nickname for helping unite the nation following the September 11th attacks. Sports is next.
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4: Hello, I'm Renee Bernard. Here's what's making news right now. An Edmonton city councillor is helping a woman and her children relocate after her dress was exposed in a privacy breach. A bakery truck is damaged after a collision with a landing United Airlines plane. And after sports, we look at how Trump is doing in popular ratings. 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
5: The Stanley Cup playoffs rolling on today with one winner-go-home Game 7 matchup in the East in the books and a second-round opener on the go in the West. In Tampa Bay, the Lightning and Montreal Canadiens played Game 7 of their first-round series. Alex Newhook plays hero for Montreal as he scores late in the third to send the Habs to the second round with a 2-1 win. Happening now on Sportsnet, we have a crazy game in Colorado between the Avalanche and Wild as the Avs lead at 7-6 late in the third period. You can watch it on Sportsnet. To baseball, where the Blue Jays put a bow on their four-game weekend set in Minnesota against the Twins. The Jays trailed 4-1 heading into the ninth before Kazuma Okamoto hit yet another long ball, this time of the two-run variety to pull the Jays within one, but that's as close as they'd get as the Twins take it 4-3. Next up for Toronto, a three-game set with the Rays in Tampa starting tomorrow. Meanwhile, the Seattle Mariners took on the Kansas City Royals in the finale of their three-game set at T-Mobile Park. The M's bats were silenced in this one as they get swept by the Royals 4-1. They welcome the Braves to town for three starting tomorrow. The Vancouver Canadiens were going for a series split and three straight wins at home against the Hillsboro Hops today. The Seas surrender a run in the sixth, the seventh, and the eighth and drop the series finale 5-3 at Nat Bailey Stadium. On the hardwood, the Toronto Raptors took on the Cavaliers in Cleveland in Game 7 of their opening round playoff series. After a fast start for the Raps, the Cavs took control in the second half as they beat the Raptors 114-102 the final. And in Canadian Premier League soccer, the two BC teams did battle in Victoria as Vancouver FC took on Pacific FC. Vancouver wins it 3-1. Sports at 15 and 45, past every hour or any time at sportsnet.ca.
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4: Welcome back. I'm Renee Bernard. Federal Conservative leader Pierre Poilievre is wondering what Prime Minister Mark Carney will use as leverage when Canada and the U.S. start talks on the Continental Free Trade Agreement. The opposition leader is responding to the PM's rejection that energy and critical minerals will be used as leverage in talks to renew the Canada-United States-Mexico

0: record 62%, and the president underwater on every issue tested: cost of living, inflation, the war with Iran, and the economy.
1: The approval ratings for Democrats don't fare much better, except on health care and education. The Devil Can Afford to Wear Prada after its top grossing movie debut over the weekend.
2: Pull yourself together. We have work to do. And by we, I mean you.
3: The Devil Wears Prada 2 brought in $77 million domestically at movie theaters over the weekend, say studio estimates. Starring Meryl Streep, Anne Hathaway, Emily Blunt, and Stanley Tucci.
4: You're beautiful. You're the greatest of all time.
3: Michael has become the second highest growing music biopic ever, with over $400 million less than 10 days after its debut. The Super Mario Galaxy movie was third. Project Hail Mary, fourth.
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10: 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Traffic and weather together on the ones from the 660 News Traffic Center. I'm Rob Priest. Starting in the southeast on 17th Avenue, leaving 52nd Street, there's a minor crash impacting the westbound road right around 50th Street, so you will be seeing tie-ups in this area. And on 54th Street up by Valentine Crescent, there is another minor crash in the southeast. So if you are within that area, you will need to keep your eye out for those problem situations. But finishing things off in the southeast on Deerfoot Trail, heading up towards 130th Avenue, there are delays and tie-ups clogging up the northbound road, and this is due to an ongoing construction site, and those delays will pop back up as you're leaving Country Hills Boulevard in the northeast, getting up towards Stony Trail. But if you see a problem, give us a call at 403-291-0066. And now it is time for the forecast from Environment Canada. Tonight's going to bring things down to 6 with increased cloudiness. Monday is going to bring it up to a high of 12 with cloudy conditions, and right now in Calgary it is 14 and mostly cloudy.
1: Has been Canada's 24th Prime Minister for a year now. In this edition of the Big Story podcast, host Karen Seolan speaks to journalist and host of the Pakin podcast, Steve Pakin. She begins by asking him how he would characterize Carney's Canada at this point.
11: Carney's Canada 1 year later, politically anyway, for him, looks a lot better than it did 1 year ago. I'm trying to remember the last time that there was a Prime Minister of Canada who had a honeymoon that had lasted as long as this prime minister's had. And I must confess, I'm having a little difficulty right now. Usually when you come in a bit of a blaze of glory, as this prime minister did, remember, he won his Liberal leadership with, I don't know, I think he got north of 90%. I'm trying to remember now. I think he got north of 90% of the delegate support at his convention. It often doesn't take very long for the wheels to fall off the wagon. I mean, I remember Trudeau mania in 1968. This is Pierre Trudeau. And even though he won a smashing majority government in 68, it became very apparent very quickly that there was difficulty. And 4 years later, he was knocked down a peg to a minority. Same thing happened to his son. Comes in with a majority. A few years later, knocked down to a minority. Here is Mark Carney a year later, under the most difficult circumstances, frankly, that a Canadian prime minister could take over the job, what with what's going on around the world and, of course, south of the border. And Karen, his poll numbers are higher. I've talked to lots of conservative people. I live here in Toronto. I've talked to lots of conservative people who are impressed with the guy and who say, I didn't vote for him last time, but I would this time. I would next time. Now, admittedly, next time's a long way away, so we'll have to see. But what does it look like a year later? I think if you're the prime minister, it's looking pretty good.
12: I remember, too, covering the campaign, and there was this concern about Carney's lack of political experience, that it could be a liability. But, I mean, in a year, he now has this

0: majority following the defection of five opposition members to his Liberals. Is there any other politician who possibly has better political intuition?
1: He's doing okay on that front. And I have to tell you, I don't think it was an unreasonable concern for people to say, you know, this guy's never been elected to anything ever in his life. How do we know that he can take on as an entry level job, Prime Minister of Canada, and do as well as the polls reflect that he is apparently doing? I mean, even Brian Mulroney, who got the biggest majority government in Canadian history back in 1984, had a year of understudying, right? He got his leadership in 83, won a by-election, and was leader of the opposition for a year before becoming prime minister. He had that training. Same with Stephen Harper. He was opposition leader for many years before he became prime minister in 2006. We can continue to go back, you know, but you want to go back to 68 and Pierre Trudeau, he was justice minister for 3 years before he became the prime minister of Canada. It is extremely unusual for somebody to come in cold like this. Well, I won't say unusual. It's never happened before where somebody comes in cold like this, never having been elected to anything before in the country, his entry level job as prime minister of Canada. And look how, you know, again, according to the polls, look how apparently well he's doing. Apparently, the Canadian public has, or at least the biggest chunk of it, has rendered a judgment about him, Karen, that they care less about parliamentary skill at this point. They care less about whether he knows how a bill becomes law. They care more about what he's got on his financial resume.
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10: I'm Tim Boggs. Hockey brings people together, and this season, it united Canadians for something bigger than the game. Through Hyundai Hope on Wheels and the Greatest Save campaign, every NHL save during the regular season helped drive support for pediatric cancer research. And now, that impact has been rounded up by Hyundai and its partners to a major milestone for the fight against pediatric cancer. Steve Flamond is president and CEO of Hyundai Auto Canada.
11: For every save during the regular season a goalie would make, we would donate $10 towards the cause, and this would be given to Hope on Wheels in addition to the $4.1 million that we had committed to that cause. So the more saves the goalies make, the better it is for the cause. And it came in at about $650,000. We were happy to work with our partners, again, the NHL, the NHLPA, the Alumni Hockey Fights Cancer, and we rounded it up to a nice $1 million, which could not go to a better cause.
10: Hyundai says the fight against pediatric cancer has also united employees and its dealer partners.
11: To be able to rally around a cause that's as important as fighting pediatric cancer and funding the research and the support for parents and kids really united us. So we're working with our dealers for the cause and really laser focused on optimizing it. And we're all in on this, and we've got a long view. The goal is to one day eradicate this very bad disease. We want to make a difference.
10: Steve Flamond is with Hyundai Auto Canada, and with your weekend business report, I'm Tim DeMont.
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5: Hello, I'm Renee Bernard. Here's what's making news right now. We are seeing the serious fallout of a leak of voter information in Alberta. Police reveal a little bit more information on a person who drowned in Banff National Park earlier this weekend. On this, the 10th anniversary of the Fort McMurray fire, homes are destroyed by a wildfire north of Edmonton. And Abbotsford police release what they're calling concerning numbers about the number of drunk drivers being discovered on city streets.
6: Two games of Sunday action in the Stanley Cup playoffs. We'll recap a busy day in the Diamond. Vancouver FC beats Pacific FC, and the Raptors drop Game 7 to the Cavaliers in Cleveland. Sports at 15.
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7: From the 660 News Traffic Center, I'm Rob Priest. Starting in the northeast on 7th Avenue up by Bridge Crescent, due to ongoing stormwater main replacements, the east and westbound roads are going to be closed off, and this will last until May 13th. But elsewhere in the southeast, on 36th Street up by Memorial Drive over to 8th Avenue, due to ongoing concrete work and pavement rehab, the southbound left and right lanes are going to be closed, with speeds reduced to 50 kilometers, and this will last until September 30th. Finishing things off in the city in the northeast, on Memorial Drive up by 68th Street, due to ongoing Belvedere feeder main installations, the southbound right lane is going to be closed off, with speeds reduced to 50 kilometers there as well, and this will last until May 18th. But if you see a problem, give us a call at 403-291-0066. And now it is time for the forecast from Environment Canada. Right now it is a low of 6 with increased cloudiness. Later on it'll get up to a high of 12.
5: Our top story, an Edmonton politician is helping a woman and her children relocate after her address was leaked in a high-profile alleged privacy breach. In an interview, Aaron Paquette, who represents a ward in Edmonton's Northeast, says the mother is facing intimate partner violence. Paquette says he's also hearing from others whose safety and lives have been affected since a pro-separatist group allegedly distributed a list naming 3 million electors in Alberta along with their addresses. Elections Alberta is investigating the matter. Still no sign of a 25-year-old Pennsylvania man who is presumed drowned at Banff National Park. Police got a call on Friday evening that the man jumped into the rapids at Johnston Canyon but never resurfaced. RCMP Corporal Matthew Howell says the waters are too perilous for divers to enter right now.
8: The runoff is making the rapids a lot faster and a lot more dangerous, as well as the pools, so it's making recovery difficult. Even cameras being sent in are having a hard time getting a proper image of the area.
5: Howell says the popular tourist site located west of the town of Banff has signs saying entering the water in the canyon is not allowed. In what is likely the first and not likely the last case of a wildfire destroying property in Canada, folks in Alberta Sturgeon County are mopping up. 3 homes were flattened in the summer village of Sandy Beach, triggering a local state of emergency. The spot is about 64 kilometers northwest of Edmonton. The mayor says the fire began yesterday afternoon and consumed about 4 hectares of land. Incidentally, today marks the 10th anniversary of the Fort McMurray fire evacuation. A dog has survived the house fire in Surrey this afternoon. The blaze broke out at the home on 104th Avenue near 154th Street. Carl Schmoor with Surrey Fire says a dog was brought out uninjured.
9: Fire that came in at noon at 10427 on 154th Street in Surrey. 17 firefighters attended.
5: Luckily, nobody was home at the time. However, 5 people have been displaced. Road closures have since been lifted. Abbotsford police took to social media to highlight how many drunk drivers they removed from roadways this weekend. They say in just a 12-hour period, they yanked 11 impaired people from their driver's seats.

0: And they are releasing alarming numbers for the last 4 months. They say so far this year they have removed 341 drunk drivers from city streets. Their numbers come a day after they announced a man who was struck by a suspected drunk driver had died of his injuries. An SUV driver initially left the scene at Simon Avenue and Emerson Street on Friday afternoon, but then returned and was promptly arrested. The U.S. National Transportation Safety Board is investigating an incident at Newark Liberty International Airport after a United Airlines Boeing 767 coming into land struck a bakery delivery truck driving on the New Jersey Turnpike. Dashcam video from the truck captures the sound as Baker's Express says wheels of United Flight 169 struck the cab of the tractor trailer. The driver was hospitalized with non-life-threatening injuries from broken glass. After the plane landed, air traffic controllers sent a ground vehicle to inspect the runway. This is happening a little more than a month after a crash killed two Air Canada pilots as they were landing at LaGuardia Airport in New York. The airplane collided with a fire truck. An investigation has concluded a lack of transponders on ground vehicles along with communication failures may have been factors in that crash. Scary moments on board another United Airlines flight after a passenger attacked the flight attendant and made a move towards the cockpit. ABC's Andrew Dimebert has that story.
1: Air traffic control audio capturing the emergency and calls for police as the flight from the Dominican Republic was taxiing at Newark International Airport Saturday.
2: West for a gate ASAP. We need to be met by law enforcement.
1: Police say officers moved in after the plane arrived at the gate and detained a 48-year-old male without incident who was taken to the hospital for psychiatric evaluation. One crew member was offered medical attention but declined.
0: 170 passengers and six crew members were on board at the time. Ultra low-cost carrier Spirit Airlines made its final flight, landing in Dallas yesterday. Their fellow friends in the skies are wishing them farewell and best wishes as thousands of now former employees face an uncertain financial future. Here's ABC's Morgan Norwood.
3: One of America's most recognizable budget airlines halts operations. More than 24 hours after Spirit Airlines' last flight landed in Dallas, Spirit's 17,000 employees now out of a job.
4: Hey, Spirit, from us guys at American, good luck to y'all. Sorry to hear what happened.
3: In an emotional air traffic control call-out, American Airlines pilots saying farewell.
5: Well, it was a pleasure working with you guys, and I wish you the best.
3: As passengers face a new aviation frontier,
0: a suggestion that the U.S. federal government was going to come through with a last-minute bailout was rejected by Spirit bondholders. Two U.S. service members are missing in northern Africa.
6: The United States African Command says two U.S. service members who took part in annual multinational military exercises are missing in southwestern Morocco. The Moroccan military says they went missing around 9 p.m. Saturday, and the U.S., Morocco, and other countries have launched a search and rescue operation. AFRICOM says the war games exercises began in April in Tunisia and were also in Ghana and Senegal before Morocco, where they're scheduled to wrap up soon. AFRICOM says they've involved active duty members of different branches of the U.S. military and would not say what unit or branch the missing service members belong to. I'm Donna Warder.
0: Controversy at Cornell University in New York over an alleged altercation between the Ivy League school's president and a group of students. Each is accusing the other of violence after a debate about Israel and Palestine Thursday night. ABC's Olivia Rubin has a look at the controversy.
7: The student group say they approached the Cornell president, Michael Kotlikoff, in the hallway to ask about free speech on campus and walked with him to his car. Then they say he, quote, just immediately started reversing into us. But Kotlikoff telling a very different story, saying the group accosted him in the hallway, followed him across campus, and then started, quote, banging on the windows, blocking the car, and shouting. Kotlikoff saying he waited until he saw space behind the car and then was able to slowly maneuver out.
0: Following the debate, videos posted online showed several people following Kotlikoff to his car while questioning him about freedom of speech.
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0: The last Canadian team to win the Stanley Cup is the last Canadian team standing in the Stanley Cup

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1: The last Canadian team to win the Stanley Cup is the last Canadian team standing in the Stanley Cup playoffs. Our Kevin Olenek recaps a nail-biter in Tampa.
2: The Montreal Canadiens beat the Tampa Bay Lightning 2-1 in Game 7 to advance to the second round of the playoffs. Nick Suzuki scored late in the first to open the scoring for the Canadiens, but Dominic James scored in the second to tie it. The Canadiens did not get a single shot in the second period, but with 9 minutes to go in the third, Alex Newhook scores to give the Habs a lead. A late penalty by Mike Matheson gave the Habs fans a little more nerves, but they do hang on. They will play the Buffalo Sabres on Wednesday. The Canadians are the last Canadian team to win the Stanley Cup back in 1993. I'm Kevin Olenek.
1: And Canadian senators say a growing number of vacancies in the upper chamber is raising concerns as the appointment process remains unclear under Prime Minister Mark Carney. There are currently 9 vacancies, with 6 more retirements expected by the end of the year, and no new appointments made since last spring. Senator Marilu McFedrin warns the independent merit-based process may be eroding, while Senator Bernadette Clement says vacancies reduce regional and diverse representation. The federal government has not provided details on future appointments, saying information will be released in due course. It is 10 minutes after the hour. Coming up in 60 seconds, traffic and weather together. 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
5: From the 660 News Traffic Center, I'm Rob Priest. Starting in the southeast on McLeod Trail between Bannister Road and Midlake Boulevard, due to ongoing cable barrier installation and concrete work, the southbound left lane is going to be closed, with speeds reduced to 50 kilometers, and this will last until July 19th. But elsewhere in the city in the southeast, on Blackfoot Trail up by Southland Drive, due to ongoing roadway redevelopment, the northbound right lane is going to be closed, with speeds reduced to 50 kilometers, and this will last until July 1st. Finishing things off in the city in the northwest, on 16th Avenue up by 29th Avenue, due to ongoing feeder main repairs, the westbound right lane is going to be closed, and this will last until May 22nd. But if you see a problem, give us a call at 403-291-0066. And now it is time for the forecast from Environment Canada. Right now it is a low of 6 with increased cloudiness. Later on, it'll get up to a high of 12 with more cloudy conditions. And Tuesday is going to keep that 12 going with a mix of sun and cloud. More traffic and weather in 10 minutes.
1: Nonprofit and union groups say Ottawa's plan to amend food safety laws risks weakening protections by prioritizing affordability and trade. Mary Lou McDonald, president of the nonprofit Safe Food Matters, says changes could allow higher pesticide residues. The federal government says it remains committed to health and environmental protections, with details of the amendments still to come. Labor leaders are also raising concerns about the staffing cuts at the Canadian Food Inspection Agency, saying reduced oversight could undermine food safety. Austrian police have detained a suspect in a case of rat poison found in baby food.
6: Police in eastern Austria say a 39-year-old suspect has been arrested after rat poison turned up in some hip baby food jars on supermarket shelves in Central Europe. Police said a customer reported that a jar appeared to have been tampered with, but no one had consumed the baby food. The Germany-based company recalled some of its products after the case came to light last month. HIP said it had been a victim of extortion, adding that an unspecified blackmailer sent a message to a mailbox and that they had informed the police and are greatly relieved by the arrest. I'm Julie Walker.
1: Sports is next.
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6: Hello, I'm Renee Bernard. Here's what's making news right now. An Edmonton city councillor is helping a woman and her children relocate after her address was exposed in a privacy breach. Abbotsford police say they so far this year have removed 300 people from city streets for drunk driving. And after sports, people are dying on a cruise ship and a virus is to blame. And from Sportsnet Radio, here's Luke Shields.
7: There was two games on the Sunday schedule in the Stanley Cup playoffs, including a Game 7 in Tampa Bay, as the Lightning did battle with the Montreal Canadiens with a trip to the second round on the line. Montreal only managed 9 shots on goal, but they knock off the Lightning 2-1. And in Colorado, the Avalanche win a wild Game 1 over the Wild, 9-6 Colorado. The final on the diamond, the Blue Jays handed the ball to Treya Savage for the second time this season in search of the series win in Minnesota against the Twins on Sunday. He went 4 innings, allowing just 1 earned run while striking out 6, but the Jays' bullpen surrendered 3 fifth-inning runs, and that was the difference as the Jays made a late push but ultimately fall 4-3 to the Twins, settling for the series split. As for the Seattle Mariners, they get swept by the Kansas City Royals at home with a 4-1 loss. They continue their 6-game homestand on Monday against the Atlanta Braves at T-Mobile Park. Elsewhere on the diamond, the Vancouver Canadiens were trying to extend their winning streak to 3 in the finale of their series with the Hillsboro Hops at Nat Bailey Stadium. Hillsboro wins the game and the series as they take the finale 5-3. In hoops, the Toronto Raptors were in Cleveland playing their biggest game of the season, Game 7 of their first-round playoff series against the Cavaliers. The Cavs took the game over in the second half against the shorthanded Raps as they punched their ticket to the second round with a 114-102 win. And on the pitch of the Canadian Premier League, Vancouver FC finds the win column for the first time this season as they beat their BC counterpart Pacific FC 3-1 in Victoria. Sports at 15 and 45, past every hour or any time at sportsnet.ca.
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2: Welcome back. I'm Renee Bernard. Three people have died and another person is in critical condition following an outbreak of an acute respiratory illness on a cruise ship traveling in the Atlantic. The BBC's Tom Bailey has more.
3: In a statement to the BBC, the World Health Organization confirmed the outbreak and said tests had identified at least one positive case of a hantavirus, with at least five additional suspected cases. Hantavirus infections, usually spread by rodents, can cause hemorrhagic fever and severe respiratory illness. With the ship close to the coast of South Africa, sick passengers have been taken to Johannesburg for treatment. The WHO said a coordinated international public health response was underway and that it was working closely with the ship's operator and relevant local authorities.
2: The ship was traveling from Argentina to Cape Verde off the west coast of Africa. The Prime Minister is in the Caucasus region, marking a first for a summit he's attending.
4: Stepping off the plane, Prime Minister Mark Carney waves to the crowd below as he arrives in the Armenian capital of Yerevan. It's a visit marked by a shift in Canadian foreign policy, deepening ties with the European partners with less reliance on the United States.

0: Carney is the first non-European leader to attend the European Political Community Summit. Armenia's Prime Minister Nikol Pashinyan greeting Carney shortly after his arrival, the two making their way inside for their meeting on bilateral relations. It was the first of several meetings scheduled during the two-day summit. Carney and Foreign Affairs Minister Anita Anand then met with Polish PM Donald Tusk. The twice-yearly summit first began just months after Russia's invasion of Ukraine in 2022, bringing together European Union members as well as some neighboring countries, with a focus on Ukraine's defense and drumming up more trade and investment across the continent. Meanwhile, at a meeting with the president of the European Parliament, Roberta Metsola, Prime Minister Carney accepted Metsola's invitation to address the European Parliament.
1: Prime Minister Carney ended his day with a scheduled dinner with the leader of Armenia. As for Monday, talks will be held with leaders of Italy, Spain, and President Zelensky. Now, Carney will also join a trilateral meeting with the European Commission President and the President of the European Council before traveling back to Canada. For City News, I'm Alessandra Carnero.
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4: From the 660 News Traffic Center, I'm Rob Priest. Starting in the northeast on 7th Avenue up by Bridge Crescent, due to ongoing stormwater main replacements, the east and westbound roads are going to be closed off, and this will last until May 13th. But elsewhere in the southeast, on 36th Street up by Memorial Drive over to 8th Avenue, due to ongoing concrete work and pavement rehab, the southbound left and right lanes are going to be closed, with speeds reduced to 50 kilometers, and this will last until September 30th. Finishing things off in the city in the northeast on Memorial Drive up by 68th Street, due to ongoing Belvedere feeder main installations, the southbound right lane is going to be closed off with speeds reduced to 50 kilometers there as well, and this will last until May 18th. But if you see a problem, give us a call at 403-291-0066. And now it is time for the forecast from Environment Canada. Right now it is a low of 6 with increased cloudiness. Later on it'll get up to a high of 12 with cloudy conditions, and Tuesday is going to keep that 12 going with a mix of sun and cloud. More traffic and weather in 10 minutes.
5: Bernard. A decade after the beast. Today marks 10 years since a massive wildfire forced the evacuation of Fort McMurray, destroying hundreds of homes and forever changing how Canadians deal with disaster.
6: The fire started just 2 days before the evacuation. The community was on alert, but no one expected the evacuation to hit so fast. Shifting winds pushed the blaze towards Fort Mac, fueled by dry spring conditions. The inferno jumping fire guards, the river, and the highway.
7: Gotta dodge, I can feel the heat here.
6: More than 80,000 residents had to get out in 1 day, the largest evacuation in Canadian history, leaving as buildings were already burning. Bumper-to-bumper traffic drove south on Highway 63, the only highway connecting the northern city. Eventually, tired evacuees found communities opening their doors. Evacuation centers set up overnight.
8: We've got people sorting all the clothes and the toiletries.
6: Everyday Albertans donating what they have.
9: See them make the effort to come out to help everybody. And they may not even have anything themselves in there. They've given everything off their backs to you, right, to help out.
6: As evacuees waited for news of the fire.
10: That I'm a refugee again in a country that I thought I wouldn't be a refugee. So it's so heartbreaking.
6: Stories of heroism and neighbors helping neighbors began to take light. Those who picked up evacuees stranded when they ran out of gas during the terrifying escape, or the teacher who had to load students on a bus and flee north, separate

0: separated from their parents by the fire.
1: The trailer park on the right-hand side that has gone was also affected by the floods in 2013.
0: It took days for Fort McMurray residents to get a real view of the destruction. Approximately 15% of the town burned. But by then, the slogan Fort Mac Strong was spreading, with vows to rebuild the community, even if it would take months to return, as Canadians look for ways to help with the largest fundraising effort in the Canadian Red Cross's history.
2: And I'm driving into this community, you know, where I once served, and so much is gone. It was just gone. It was heart-wrenching. It was jaw-dropping.
0: RCMP officer Irv Hyde had just been transferred out of Fort McMurray the year before the fire. He knew he needed to do something and was one of the first to volunteer to help disaster recovery efforts with Rubicon, a veteran-led charity that helps homeowners sifting through the rubble to find sentimental items.
2: And you'd witness their emotions. And a few standouts was a partially burnt cookbook. And the homeowner says, you know, oh my gosh, that my grandmother wrote that cookbook, and it somewhat survived.
0: The Fort McMurray wildfire is still the most costly insurance disaster in Canadian history, insured damages reaching $4 billion, and has forced many home builders and community leaders to increase fire prevention. But insurance leaders, 10 years later, calling on more to be done in areas considered high risk to fires. After the flames were extinguished, Fort McMurray took on a massive forest management change, all tested in 2024, when a fire burned over some of the same land from the 2016 fire, threatening rebuilt homes. Luckily, none were lost during that evacuation.
3: Carly Robinson, City News, Edmonton.
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14: I'm Tim Bobbins. Hockey brings people together, and this season it united Canadians for something bigger than the game. Through Hyundai Hope on Wheels and the Greatest Save campaign, every NHL save during the regular season helped drive support for pediatric cancer research. And now that impact has been rounded up by Hyundai and its partners to a major milestone for the fight against pediatric cancer. Steve Flamond is president and CEO of Hyundai Auto Canada.
15: For every save during the regular season a goalie would make, we would donate $10 towards the cause, and this would be given to Hope on Wheels in addition to the $4.1 million that we had committed to that cause. So the more saves the goalies make, the better it is for the cause. And it came in at about $650,000. We were happy to work with our partners, again, the NHL, the NHLPA, the Alumni Hockey Fights Cancer, and we rounded it up to a nice $1 million, which could not go to a better cause.
14: Hyundai says the fight against pediatric cancer has also united employees and its dealer partners.
15: To be able to rally around a cause that's as important as fighting pediatric cancer and funding the research and the support for parents and kids really united us. So we're working with our dealers for the cause and really laser focused on optimizing it. And we're all in on this, and we've got a long view. The goal is to one day eradicate this very bad disease. We want to make a difference.
14: Steve Flamond is with Hyundai Auto Canada. And with your weekend business report, I'm Tim DeMont.
16: Hi, this is Dan Shulman. As a baseball announcer, I'm often away from home, living out of a suitcase.
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5: We have a few seconds. Let's quickly look at a couple of temperatures. The hottest spot in Canada at the moment is Ashcroft, BC. 24 degrees there. Not bad. Coldest spot, minus 23 at Pond Inlet in Nunavut.
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5: Hello, I'm Renee Bernard. Here's what's making news right now. We are seeing the serious fallout from a leak of voter information in Alberta. Police reveal a little bit more about a person who drowned in Banff National Park earlier this weekend. On this, the 10th anniversary of the Fort McMurray fire, homes are destroyed by a wildfire north of Edmonton. And Abbotsford police release what they are calling concerning numbers about the number of drunk drivers being discovered on city streets.
7: Two games of Sunday action in the Stanley Cup playoffs. We'll recap a busy day on the Diamond, and the two BC teams battled it out in the Canadian Premier League. Sports at 45.
5: Those stories and more coming up in 60 seconds.
8: From the 660 News Traffic Center, I'm Rob Priest. Starting in the northeast on 7th Avenue up by Bridge Crescent, due to ongoing stormwater main replacements, the east and westbound roads are going to be closed off, and this will last until May 13th. But elsewhere in the southeast, on 36th Street up by Memorial Drive over to 8th Avenue, due to ongoing concrete work and pavement rehab, the southbound left and right lanes are going to be closed with speeds reduced to 50 kilometers, and this will last until September 30th. Finishing things off in the city in the northeast on Memorial Drive up by 68th Street, due to ongoing Belvedere feeder main installations, the southbound right lane is going to be closed off with speeds reduced to 50 kilometers there as well, and this will last until May 18th. But if you see a problem, give us a call at 403-291-0066. And now it is time for the forecast from Environment Canada. Right now it is a low of 6 with increased cloudiness. Later on it'll get up to a high of 12 with cloudy conditions, and Tuesday is going to keep that 12 going with a mix of sun and cloud. More traffic and weather in 10 minutes.
5: Our top story, an Edmonton city councillor says he and his team are helping a woman and her children relocate after her address was leaked in a privacy breach.
9: The woman, who is facing intimate partner violence, allegedly had her address leaked by the Centurion Project. Edmonton councillor Aaron Paquette says residents are raising safety concerns after the group released a list of nearly 3 million Alberta voters and their addresses. Prime Minister Mark Carney calls the alleged breach deeply concerning, urging Elections Alberta and the RCMP to investigate quickly and hold those responsible accountable. He stresses Canadians' rights and the integrity of democratic processes must be protected. Elections Alberta is investigating how the group obtained the data. The app containing the list has been taken down, and the Centurion Project says it will cooperate with the probe. David Augustine, The Canadian Press.
5: Mounties in Alberta say an American tourist who jumped into a rapidly moving waterfall in Banff National Park is likely dead. RCMP Corporal Matthew Howell says efforts to recover the 25-year-old man's body from the water at Johnston Canyon continued today. Howell says the man, who was visiting Alberta with friends from Pennsylvania, jumped into the water on Friday just after 6:30 p.m. and didn't resurface. He says Parks Canada hasn't been able to send divers due to the dangerous terrain and is instead using cameras, but strong currents caused by spring melt are making it difficult to see underwater. Parks Canada says in a social media post it extends condolences to the man's family and loved ones during this difficult time, and that the canyon is closed until further notice. Howell says the popular tour site located west of the town of Banff has signs saying entering the water in the canyon is not allowed. A county north of Edmonton says a wildfire destroyed three homes and damaged another yesterday before it was brought under control. The wildfire entered the summer village of Sandy Beach from the east. Sturgeon County says in a social media post that crews worked overnight to control the blaze, and it was held as of today. The post says the cause of the wildfire is still under investigation. The summer village of Sandy Beach declared a state of emergency when the fire entered the community. Sturgeon County says fire crews from

0: multiple jurisdictions fought the blaze. Five people are displaced after a house fire in Surrey this afternoon. Crews were called to 104th Avenue and 154th Street. Carl Schmoor speaks for Surrey Fire.
1: 17 firefighters attended a two-story residential structure. Some dark black smoke coming out of it. There was nobody inside the house. There was one dog that was brought out uninjured.
0: The fire has been extinguished. An investigation into what sparked it is now underway. It was a busy night and has been a busy year so far for Abbotsford Police fighting drunk driving. They say in just a 12-hour period this weekend, 11 impaired drivers were nabbed. That makes over 300 drunk drivers discovered in just the first 4 months of this year. In a social media post, the force says driving is a privilege that comes with significant responsibility. Impaired driving destroys families and devastates communities. On Friday, the same police department managed to arrest a drunk driver after a pedestrian was struck at an intersection. The pedestrian died yesterday. Overseas now, the British military says projectiles have struck a ship in the Strait of Hormuz, the second such attack in hours, as tensions remain high between Iran and the U.S. The U.K. Maritime Trade Operations Center says the tanker had been targeted while off the coast of the United Arab Emirates. All of the crew are reported to be safe, and there appears to be no environmental impact. The attack comes ahead of the U.S. promising to launch an effort to guide stranded ships through the strait using more than 100 aircraft and 15,000 service members. Former New York City Mayor Rudy Giuliani is reported to be in critical but stable condition in the hospital. Details have not yet been released on what sent the 81-year-old to the hospital or how long he's been there. Giuliani, a former Trump advisor, hosted his online show, America's Mayor Live, on Friday night from Palm Beach, Florida. As he opened the show, he coughed and remarked that his voice was, quote, a little under the weather. The U.S. Federal Aviation Administration says it is investigating an incident at Newark, New Jersey, in which a United Airlines passenger jet hit a light pole and a bakery delivery truck before landing at Liberty International Airport. The incident happened at around 2 p.m. this afternoon. The pole and the commercial truck were on the New Jersey Turnpike when they were struck by the Boeing 767. The aircraft landed safely, taxied to the gate normally, and no passengers or crew were injured. It's been another day of madness for thousands of air passengers this weekend trying to rebook their flights after low-cost carrier Spirit Airlines ended global operations on Friday. ABC's Morgan Norwood has the latest.
2: It's been a real scramble, a real mess, and you got to feel for these Spirit ticket holders who are just desperately trying to get home, especially if they've had a long weekend. They're trying to get back to their destinations or back home to start the week. We know, of course, tomorrow is Monday. A lot of people want to get to work, but many are still showing up to airports all across the country, just trying to find new flights. And of course, that can be on short notice. They're also being met with a lot of confusion. They're trying to get their money back. They're trying to figure out their finances. So you can just imagine how frustrating that is.
0: The suggestion that the U.S. federal government was going to come through with a last-minute bailout was rejected by Spirit bondholders.
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0: They were outshot 20-9. They didn't have a single shot in the second period, but that didn't matter. The Montreal Canadiens, the only Canadian team left, are advancing to the second round of the Stanley Cup playoffs.
5: Nick Suzuki scores late in the first period to give the Habs a 1-0 lead. But the Canadiens, of course, did not get a single shot in the second period. It is the first time that happened in their illustrious playoff history. Dominic James does tie the game for Tampa at 1. But Alex Newhook scores with 9 minutes left to give the Canadiens the lead for good. The Canadiens are the first team to win a Game 7 when being outshot by 20 since the Montreal Canadiens did that in 2010 against the Washington Capitals. I'm Kevin Olenek.
0: In New York City, fashion's biggest night is now less than 24 hours away as the final preparations of this year's Met Gala are finalized. ABC's Will Gans has more.
6: Beyoncé is back at the Met Gala for the first time since 2016. And now a decade later, B is co-chairing fashion's biggest night alongside Nicole Kidman, Venus Williams, and Anna Wintour. The theme, costume art. Some guests might choose to bring famous works of art to life on the red carpet. Other interpretations of the fashion as art dress code could lean into the human body as the work of art.
0: One person who won't be at the Met is New York Mayor Zoran Mamdani. He announced he will skip the A-list gathering to focus on affordability and making the most expensive city in the U.S. more affordable. The U.S.

0: President is hyping up the release of the latest batch of UFO files.
1: President Trump relishing in portraying himself as a secret spiller, directing his agencies in February to prepare to release the UFO files. Then last week at the White House at a NASA event.
2: They want to find out about the UFOs and anything having to do with UFO or related material. And we're going to be releasing a lot of things from that we have, and I think some of it's going to be very interesting to people.
1: Trump has said the first releases will begin very, very soon, but experts caution against raising expectations. Physicist Sean Kirkpatrick, a former career intelligence officer who once led the government's Unexplained Anomalous Phenomena office, says he's seen the records and believes there are no bombshell revelations. I'm Julie Walker.
0: It is 39 minutes after the hour. Coming up in 60 seconds, traffic and weather together. 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
6: From the 660 News Traffic Center, I'm Rob Priest. Starting in the southeast on McLeod Trail between Bannister Road and Midlake Boulevard, due to ongoing cable barrier installation and concrete work, the southbound left lane is going to be closed with speeds reduced to 50 kilometers, and this will last until July 19th. But elsewhere in the city in the southeast, on Blackfoot Trail up by Southland Drive, due to ongoing roadway redevelopment, the northbound right lane is going to be closed with speeds reduced to 50 kilometers, and this will last until July 1st. Finishing things off in the city in the northwest, on 16th Avenue up by 29th Avenue, due to ongoing feeder main repairs, the westbound right lane is going to be closed, and this will last until May 22nd. But if you see a problem, give us a call at 403-291-0066. And now it is time for the forecast from Environment Canada. Right now it is a low of 6 with increased cloudiness. Later on, it'll get up to a high of 12 with more cloudy conditions. And Tuesday is going to keep that 12 going with a mix of sun and cloud. More traffic and weather in 10 minutes.
0: I'm Renee Bernard. Off the coast of Morocco, a desperate search is on for two U.S. soldiers who are believed to have fallen into the sea during a training hike today. ABC's Stephanie Ramos has the details.
7: The search and rescue operation happening right now in Tantan, which is in the southwestern region. The service members were taking part in an annual multinational military exercise called African Lion. That's according to the United States Africa Command. AFRICOM also saying that an extensive search and rescue operation by the U.S. and Morocco is underway by ground, air, and sea.
0: In 2012, two U.S. Marines were killed and two more injured in an aircraft crash in the same area during that year's African Lion exercise. A new study shows weight loss drugs like Ozempic and Wegovy may reduce alcohol consumption with anecdotal evidence. The cutbacks just happen naturally, not by force of will. ABC's medical correspondent Darian Sutton has more.
8: We can see some significant results with those who use semaglutide. 52% reduction in heavy drinking days, more than a 60% reduction in the number of days they're drinking, and overall alcohol consumption. Now, these results are dramatic. But this study is still small, so a larger study would be needed to help confirm these results.
0: Often prescribed under brand names, including Ozempic and Wegovy, semaglutide can help produce more insulin, which reduces blood sugar and therefore helps control type 2 diabetes. It can also interact with the brain and signal a person to feel full, which, when coupled with diet and exercise, can help reduce weight in those who are overweight or obese. Sports is next.
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0: bakery truck has damage after a collision with a landing United Airlines plane. And after sports, we look at how Trump is doing in popular ratings. And from Sportsnet Radio, here's Luke Shields.
1: The Stanley Cup playoffs continued on Sunday with one win-or-go-home Game 7 matchup in the East and a second-round opener in the West. In Tampa Bay, the Lightning and Montreal Canadiens played Game 7 of their first-round series. Alex Newhook plays hero for Montreal as he scores in the third to send the Habs to the second round with a 2-1 win. And Colorado finds the back of the net nine times to take Game 1 over Minnesota 9-6. To baseball, where the Blue Jays put a bow on their four-game weekend set in Minnesota against the Twins. The Jays trailed 4-1 heading into the ninth before Kazuma Okamoto hit yet another long ball, this time of the two-run variety, to pull the Jays within one, but that's as close as they'd get as the Twins take it 4-3. Next up for Toronto, a three-game set with the Rays in Tampa starting on Monday. Meanwhile, the Seattle Mariners took on the Kansas City Royals in the finale of their three-game series at T-Mobile Park. The M's bats were silenced in this one as they get swept by the Royals 4-1. They welcome the Braves to town for three starting Monday. The Vancouver Canadiens were going for a series split and three straight wins at home against Hillsborough on Sunday. Vancouver surrenders a run in the sixth, the seventh, and the eighth and dropped the series finale 5-3 at Nat Bailey Stadium. On the hardwood, the Toronto Raptors took on the Cavaliers in Cleveland in Game 7 of their opening round playoff series. After a fast start for the Raps, the Cavs took control in the second half as they beat the Raptors 114-102 the final. And in Canadian Premier League soccer, the two BC teams did battle in Victoria as Vancouver FC took on Pacific FC. Vancouver wins it 3-1. Sports at 15 and 45, past every hour or any time at sportsnet.ca.
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4: Tomorrow, Round 2 action continues in the Stanley Cup playoffs. First,
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4: Carolina is putting on a show this spring. Can Philly find a way back in Game 2? Later, the Ducks are flying high after knocking out Edmonton. Next up, an all-expenses-paid trip to Vegas for Round 2.
6: And that is a dagger.
4: Strap in for a Pacific Division rivalry. You just have to watch the Stanley Cup playoffs. 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
0: KR. Welcome back. I'm Renee Bernard. Federal Conservative leader Pierre Poilievre is wondering what Prime Minister Mark Carney will use as leverage when Canada and the U.S. start talks on the Continental Free Trade Agreement. The opposition leader is responding to the PM's rejection that energy and critical minerals will be used as leverage in talks to renew the Canada-United States-Mexico agreement. Germany's chancellor continues to minimize the fallout from Trump's assertion that 5,000 U.S. troops are about to be pulled away from Germany. The BBC's Neil Nunez has more.
7: The German Chancellor Friedrich Merz has sought to downplay his spat with President Trump, saying he's not giving up on working with the U.S. president. Mr. Merz has also denied that Mr. Trump's decision to reduce U.S. troop presence in Germany was a result of his recent comments about the Iran war.
8: There's a contingent of American soldiers in Europe whom Joe Biden had stationed here on a temporary basis. There's been talk of their withdrawal for quite some time now. So not everything we've been hearing over the last few days is actually new. It may be being exaggerated a bit, but it's nothing new.
0: Trouble started last Monday when Merz appeared to criticize Trump's actions in Iran, where the U.S. and Israel started a war without consulting Washington's NATO allies. The latest ABC News Washington Post Ipsos poll shows U.S. President Trump hitting record lows on the issues he campaigned on to regain the White House. ABC's Selena Wang has more.
9: New polling shows two-thirds of Americans say the country is headed in the wrong direction. President Trump's disapproval rating hitting a record 62%, and the president underwater on every issue tested: cost of living, inflation, the war with Iran, and the economy.
0: The approval ratings for Democrats don't fare much better, except on health care and education. The Devil Can Afford to Wear Prada after its top-grossing movie debut over the weekend.
10: Pull yourself together. We have work to do. And by we, I mean you.
11: The Devil Wears Prada 2 brought in $77 million domestically at movie theaters over the weekend, say studio estimates. Starring Meryl Streep, Anne Hathaway, Emily Blunt, and Stanley Tucci.
12: You're beautiful. You're the greatest of all time.
11: Michael has become the second highest growing music

0: biopic ever, with over $400 million less than 10 days after its debut. The Super Mario Galaxy movie was third, Project Hail Mary fourth.
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6: From the 660 News Traffic Center, I'm Rob Priest. Starting in the northeast on 7th Avenue up by Bridge Crescent, due to ongoing stormwater main replacements, the east and westbound roads are going to be closed off, and this will last until May 13th. But elsewhere in the southeast, on 36th Street up by Memorial Drive over to 8th Avenue, due to ongoing concrete work and pavement rehab, the southbound left and right lanes are going to be closed with speeds reduced to 50 kilometers, and this will last until September 30th. Finishing things off in the city in the northeast, on Memorial Drive up by 68th Street, due to ongoing Belvedere feeder main installations, the southbound right lane is going to be closed off with speeds reduced to 50 kilometers there as well, and this will last until May 18th. But if you see a problem, give us a call at 403-291-0066. And now it is time for the forecast from Environment Canada. Right now it is a low of 6 with increased cloudiness. Later on it'll get up to a high of 12 with cloudy conditions, and Tuesday is going to keep that 12 going with a mix of sun and cloud. More traffic and weather in 10 minutes.
2: Renee Bernard. The Davos speech, the tariff profile, and now the Canada Strong Fund. Mark Carney has been Canada's 24th Prime Minister for a year now. In this edition of the Big Story podcast, host Karen Seolan speaks to journalist and host of the Pakin podcast, Steve Pakin. She begins by asking him how he would characterize Carney's Canada at this point.
7: Carney's Canada 1 year later, politically anyway, for him, looks a lot better than it did 1 year ago. I'm trying to remember the last time that there was a Prime Minister of Canada who had a honeymoon that had lasted as long as this prime minister's had. And I must confess, I'm having a little difficulty right now. Usually when you come in a bit of a blaze of glory, as this prime minister did, remember, he won his Liberal leadership with, I don't know, I think he got north of 90%. I'm trying to remember now. I think he got north of 90% of the delegate support at his convention. It often doesn't take very long for the wheels to fall off the wagon. I mean, I remember Trudeau mania in 1968. This is Pierre Trudeau. And even though he won a smashing majority government in 68, it became very apparent very quickly that there was difficulty. And 4 years later, he was knocked down a peg to a minority. Same thing happened to his son. Comes in with a majority. A few years later, knocked down to a minority. Here is Mark Carney a year later, under the most difficult circumstances, frankly, that a Canadian prime minister could take over the job, what with what's going on around the world and, of course, south of the border. And Karen, his poll numbers are higher. I've talked to lots of conservative people. I live here in Toronto. I've talked to lots of conservative people who are impressed with the guy and who say, I didn't vote for him last time, but I would this time. I would next time. Now, admittedly, next time's a long way away, so we'll have to see. But what does it look like a year later? I think if you're the prime minister, it's looking pretty good.
8: I remember, too, covering the campaign, and there was this concern about Carney's lack of political experience, that it could be a liability. But, I mean, in a year, he now has this majority following the defection of five opposition members to his Liberals. Is there any other politician who possibly has better political intuition?
7: He's doing okay on that front. And I have to tell you, I don't think it was an unreasonable concern for people to say, you know, this guy's never been elected to anything ever in his life. How do we know that he can take on, as an entry-level job, Prime Minister of Canada and do as well as the polls reflect that he is apparently doing? I mean, even Brian Mulroney, who got the biggest majority government in Canadian history back in 1984, had a year of understudying, right? He got his leadership in

0: 83, won a by-election, and was leader of the opposition for a year before becoming prime minister. He had that training. Same with Stephen Harper. He was opposition leader for many years before he became prime minister in 2006. We can continue to go back. You know, you want to go back to 68 and Pierre Trudeau? He was justice minister for 3 years before he became the prime minister of Canada. It is extremely unusual for somebody to come in cold like this. Well, I won't say unusual. It's never happened before, where somebody comes in cold like this, never having been elected to anything before in the country. His entry-level job as prime minister of Canada. And look how, you know, again, according to the polls, look how apparently well he's doing. Apparently, the Canadian public has, or at least the biggest chunk of it, has rendered a judgment about him, Karen, that they care less about parliamentary skill at this point. They care less about whether he knows how a bill becomes law. They care more about what he's got on his financial resume.
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8: I'm Tim DeMoffice. Hockey brings people together, and this season, it united Canadians for something bigger than the game. Through Hyundai Hope on Wheels and the Greatest Save campaign, every NHL save during the regular season helped drive support for pediatric cancer research. And now, that impact has been rounded up by Hyundai and its partners to a major milestone for the fight against pediatric cancer. Steve Flamond is president and CEO of Hyundai Auto Canada.
9: For every save during the regular season a goalie would make, we would donate $10 towards the cause, and this would be given to Hope on Wheels in addition to the $4.1 million that we had committed to that cause. So the more saves the goalies make, the better it is for the cause. And it came in at about $650,000. We were happy to work with our partners, again, the NHL, the NHLPA, the Alumni Hockey Fights Cancer, and we rounded it up to a nice $1 million, which could not go to a better cause.
8: Hyundai says the fight against pediatric cancer has also united employees and its dealer partners.
9: To be able to rally around a cause that's as important as fighting pediatric cancer and funding the research and the support for parents and kids really united us. So we're working with our dealers for the cause and really laser focused on optimizing it. And we're all in on this, and we've got a long view. The goal is to one day eradicate this very bad disease. We want to make a difference.
8: Steve Flamond is with Hyundai Auto Canada. And with your weekend business report, I'm Tim DeMoss.
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3: Hello, I'm Renee Bernard. Here's what's making news right now. A woman and her children have to relocate, according to an Edmonton city councillor, all because her address was included in a voter list allegedly compiled by a pro-separatist group.

0: We have the latest on the search for a U.S. tourist who didn't resurface after jumping into a waterfall in Banff National Park. The mayor who led New Yorkers through 9/11 is in critical condition in the hospital. And another close call at an American airport, this time involving a bakery truck.
1: We'll recap the two Sunday games in the Stanley Cup playoffs. The Blue Jays, Mariners, and Vancouver Canadiens all with losing Sundays. And the Raptors drop game 7 to the Cavaliers in Cleveland. Sports at 15.
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2: From the 660 News Traffic Center, I'm Rob Priest. Starting in the northeast on 7th Avenue up by Bridge Crescent, due to ongoing stormwater main replacements, the east and westbound roads are going to be closed off, and this will last until May 13th. But elsewhere in the southeast, on 36th Street up by Memorial Drive over to 8th Avenue, due to ongoing concrete work and pavement rehab, the southbound left and right lanes are going to be closed with speeds reduced to 50 kilometers, and this will last until September 30th. Finishing things off in the city in the northeast on Memorial Drive up by 68th Street, due to ongoing Belvedere feeder main installations, the southbound right lane is going to be closed off with speeds reduced to 50 kilometers there as well, and this will last until May 18th. But if you see a problem, give us a call at 403-291-0066. And now it is time for the forecast from Environment Canada. Right now it is a low of 6 with increased cloudiness. Later on it'll get up to a high of 12 with cloudy conditions, and Tuesday is going to keep that 12 going with a mix of sun and cloud. More traffic and weather in 10 minutes.
0: Top story. Edmonton City Councillor Aaron Paquette says he's helping a woman and her children relocate after her address was exposed in an alleged privacy breach. The separatist group Centurion Project is alleged to have illegally obtained and published a list of nearly 3 million Alberta voters and their addresses. Prime Minister Mark Carney is calling the breach deeply concerning and is urging a thorough investigation. Elections Alberta is investigating how the list was obtained and after the app that distributed the addresses was taken down. The search continues for a 25-year-old U.S. man presumed to have drowned at a popular trail in Banff National Park. Turbulent waters due to spring runoff at Johnston Canyon means crews are unable to safely go into the water, so recovery efforts are being done via cameras. RCMP Corporal Matthew Howell says the tragedy is a reminder to pay attention to the signs.
3: All the trails are marked, if not perfectly, well enough to know that whenever there's a dangerous area, it'll be blocked off by a railing or something that'll allow you to know that the area is not safe.
0: He says there are dangers of losing footing or slipping into the water. The trail and day use areas are closed to all public access until further notice. Back in 2015, a 28-year-old Alberta man drowned at the same spot. Johnston Canyon is about 25 kilometers west of the Banff town site. A wildfire has destroyed 3 homes and left another damaged in a county north of Edmonton. A blaze hit the Summers village of Sandy Beach yesterday, taking out the homes before it was brought under control. The county says crews from multiple jurisdictions worked overnight to control the blaze. The cause of the wildfire, which led to a temporary state of emergency, is under investigation. 5 people and a dog are lucky to be alive after a house fire in Surrey. Fire crews were called to the home on 104th Avenue and 154th Street at noon. Carl Schmore speaks for Surrey Fire.
4: The fire has now been extinguished, and an inspector will be attending to determine what the cause was a little later on.
0: Road closures have since been lifted in the area. Abbotsford police took to social media to highlight how many drunk drivers they removed from roadways this weekend. They say in just a 12-hour period, they yanked 11 impaired people from their driver's seats, and they are releasing alarming numbers for the first 4 months of the year. They say so far this year they have removed 341 drunk drivers from city streets. Their numbers come a day after they announced a man who was struck by a suspected drunk driver had died of his injuries. An SUV driver initially left the scene at Simon Avenue and Emerson Street on Friday, but then returned and was promptly arrested. Former New York City mayor and advisor to President Donald Trump, Rudy Giuliani, is in the hospital tonight. A spokesperson says the 81-year-old Giuliani is in critical but stable condition, but did not elaborate on what put him there or how long he's been in there. Giuliani earned the mayor America's mayor nickname for helping unite the nation following the September 11th attacks. In recent years, he became a divisive figure after serving as an advisor and personal lawyer for Trump. The U.S. National Transportation Safety Board is investigating an incident at Newark Liberty International Airport after a United Airlines Boeing 767 came to a landing, struck a bakery delivery truck driving on the New Jersey Turnpike. After the plane landed, air traffic controllers sent a ground vehicle to inspect the

0: Away. This was recorded on ATC.com.
1: They found something over the threshold, and there's a hole in the side of the airplane.
0: A crash on March the 22nd killed two Air Canada pilots as they were landing at LaGuardia Airport in New York. Their plane collided with a fire truck. An investigation has concluded a lack of transponders on ground vehicles along with communication failures may have been factors in that crash. And some scary moments on board another United Airlines flight after a passenger attacked a flight attendant and made a move towards the cockpit. ABC's Andrew Dimbert has that story.
2: Air traffic control audio capturing the emergency and calls for police as the flight from the Dominican Republic was taxiing at Newark International Airport Saturday.
3: West Park Gate ASAP. We need to be met by law enforcement.
2: Police say officers moved in after the plane arrived at the gate and detained a 48-year-old male without incident who was taken to the hospital for psychiatric evaluation. One crew member was offered medical attention but declined.
0: 170 passengers and six crew members were on board at the time. Ultra low-cost carrier Spirit Airlines made its final flight landing in Dallas yesterday. Their fellow friends in the skies are wishing them farewell and best wishes as thousands of now former employees face an uncertain financial future. Here's ABC's Morgan Norwood.
4: One of America's most recognizable budget airlines halts operations. More than 24 hours after Spirit Airlines' last flight landed in Dallas, Spirit's 17,000 employees now out of a job.
5: Hey, Spirit, from us guys at American, good luck to y'all. Sorry to hear what happened.
4: In an emotional air traffic control call-out, American Airlines pilots saying farewell.
6: Well, it was a pleasure working with you guys, and I wish you the best.
4: As passengers face a new aviation frontier.
0: The suggestion that the U.S. federal government was going to come through with a last-minute bailout was rejected by Spirit bondholders. Two U.S. service members went missing yesterday while taking part in a multinational training exercise in Morocco. It's believed the service members fell from a cliff into the ocean while on a hike with their unit. ABC's Lama Hassan has more.
7: The service members who are in the army were reported missing on Saturday. They were taking part in an annual multinational military exercise called the African Lion Exercises, involving some 5,000 troops and personnel from 40 countries. Officials saying while the incident remains under investigation, there is no indication of foul play.
0: In addition to U.S. and Moroccan helicopters, drones and naval vessels, Moroccan mountaineers and divers are also assisting in the search. Controversy at Cornell University in New York over an alleged altercation between the Ivy League school's president and a group of students. Each is accusing the other of violence after a debate about Israel and Palestine Thursday night. ABC's Olivia Rubin has a look at the controversy.
8: The student group say they approached the Cornell president, Michael Kotlikoff, in the hallway to ask about free speech on campus and walked with him to his car. Then they say he, quote, just immediately started reversing into us. But Kotlikoff telling a very different story, saying the group accosted him in the hallway, followed him across campus, and then started, quote, banging on the windows, blocking the car, and shouting. Kotlikoff saying he waited until he saw space behind the car and then was able to slowly maneuver out.
0: Following the debate, videos posted online showed several people following Kolakoff to his car while questioning him about freedom of speech.
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0: The streets of Montreal are in celebration mode. The Canadiens have wrapped up an incredible seven-game series against the Tampa Bay Lightning, making them the only team to go to round two of the Stanley Cup Finals.
10: Every game in this series was decided by one goal, including this one. Alex Newhook scores with 9 minutes left in the third. The Canadiens were outshot 29-9 and went over 90 minutes in this series without a goal, but the Habs fans' response, who cares? They play the Buffalo Sabres on Wednesday. This is the first time that these longtime rivals have played a series since the 1998 Eastern Conference Final. I'm Kevin Olenek.
0: It is 9 minutes after the hour. Coming up in 60 seconds, traffic and weather together. 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
1: From the 660 News Traffic Center, I'm Rob Priest. Starting in the southeast on McLeod Trail between Bannister Road and Midlake Boulevard, due to ongoing cable barrier installation and concrete work, the southbound left lane is going to be closed with speeds reduced to 50 kilometers, and this will last until July 19th. But elsewhere in the city in the southeast, on Blackfoot Trail up by Southland Drive, due to ongoing roadway redevelopment, the northbound right lane is going to be closed with speeds reduced to 50 kilometers, and this will last until July 1st. Finishing things off in the city in the northwest, on 16th Avenue up by 29th Avenue, due to ongoing feeder main repairs, the westbound right lane is going to be closed, and this will last until May 22nd. But if you see a problem, give us a call at 403-291-0066. And now it is time for the forecast from Environment Canada. Right now it is a low of 6 with increased cloudiness. Later on, it'll get up to a high of 12 with more cloudy conditions. And Tuesday is going to keep that 12 going with a mix of sun and clouds.

0: Newfoundland, Nova Scotia, Prince Edward Island, and southern New Brunswick. Between 25 to 40 millimeters of rain is expected across the Maritimes until early Monday morning. A snowy mix is also possible in some areas, especially at higher elevations. High winds are also expected, with gusts of up to 100 kilometers per hour possible in western Cape Breton and up to 130 kilometers per hour in Newfoundland's Wreckhouse area overnight. Naira Ahmed, The Canadian Press.
1: Overseas now, with the Strait of Hormuz still blocked, trade through that critical waterway has been halted. We're now learning U.S. President Trump has announced a new plan to help guide cargo ships to safety as long as they are not linked to countries in the war. ABC's Tom Sufi Burridge explains.
2: Posting on social media, the president writing, quote, "For the good of Iran, the Middle East, and the United States, we have told these countries that we will guide their ships safely out of these restricted waterways so they can freely and ably get on with their business." The president's announcement coming after another cargo vessel was reportedly attacked by multiple small craft off the coast of Iran.
1: Meantime, Israeli forces and Hezbollah continue to trade fire with the armed group claiming attacks on Israeli vehicles and soldiers in the town of Biyad in southern Lebanon. Sports is next.
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1: Hello, I'm Renee Bernard. Here's what's making news right now. We're seeing the serious fallout of a leak of voter information in Alberta, with a woman having to relocate because her address was made public. A bakery truck has damaged after a collision with a landing United Airlines plane. And after sports, we look at how Trump is doing in the popular ratings. And from Sportsnet Radio, here's Luke Shields.
6: There were two games on the Sunday schedule in the Stanley Cup playoffs, including a Game 7 in Tampa Bay, as the Lightning did battle with the Montreal Canadiens with the trip to the second round on the line. Montreal only managed 9 shots on goal, but they knock off the Lightning 2-1. And the Avalanche win a crazy Game 1 over Minnesota 9-6 in Colorado. On the diamond, the Blue Jays handed the ball to Treya Savage for the second time this season in search of the series win in Minnesota against the Twins on Sunday. He went 4 innings, allowing just 1 earned run while striking out 6, but the Jays' bullpen surrendered 3 fifth inning runs, and that was the difference as the Jays made a late push but ultimately fall 4-3 to the Twins, settling for the series split. As for the Seattle Mariners, they get swept by the Kansas City Royals at home with a 4-1 loss. They continue their 6-game homestand on Monday against the Atlanta Braves at T-Mobile Park. Elsewhere on the diamond, the Vancouver Canadiens were trying to extend their winning streak to 3 in the finale of their series with the Hillsborough Hops at Nat Bailey Stadium. Hillsborough wins the game and the series as they take the finale 5-3. In hoops, the Toronto Raptors were in Cleveland playing their biggest game of the season, Game 7 of their first-round playoff series against the Cavaliers. The Cavs took the game over in the second half against the shorthanded Raps as they punched their ticket to the second round with a 114-102 win. And on the pitch of the Canadian Premier League, Vancouver FC finds the win column for the first time this season as they beat their BC counterpart Pacific FC 3-1 in Victoria. Sports at 15 and 45, past every hour or anytime at sportsnet.ca.
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2: Welcome back. I'm Renee Bernard. Three people have died and another person is in critical condition following an outbreak of an acute respiratory illness on a cruise ship traveling in the Atlantic. The BBC's Tom Bailey has more.
3: In a statement to the BBC, the World Health Organization confirmed the outbreak and said tests had identified at least one positive case of a hantavirus, with at least five additional suspected cases. Hantavirus infections, usually spread by rodents, can cause hemorrhagic fever and severe respiratory illness. With the ship close to the coast of South Africa, sick passengers have been taken to Johannesburg for treatment. The WHO said a coordinated international public health response was underway and that it was working closely with the ship's operator and relevant local authorities.
2: The ship was traveling from Argentina to Cape Verde off the west coast of Africa. The Prime Minister is in the Caucasus region, marking a first for a summit he's attending.
4: Stepping off the plane, Prime Minister Mark Carney waves to the crowd below as he arrives in the Armenian capital of Yerevan. It's a visit marked by a shift in Canadian foreign policy, deepening ties with the European partners with less reliance on the United States. Carney is the first non-European leader to attend the European Political Community Summit. Armenia's Prime Minister Nikol Pashinyan greeting Carney shortly after his arrival, the two making their way inside for their meeting on bilateral relations. It was the first of several meetings scheduled during the two-day summit. Carney and Foreign Affairs Minister Anita Anand then met with Polish PM Donald Tusk. The twice-yearly summit first began just months after Russia's invasion of Ukraine in 2022, bringing together European Union members as well as some neighboring countries, with a focus on Ukraine's defense and drumming up more trade and investment across the continent. Meanwhile, at a meeting with the president of the European Parliament, Roberta Metsola, Prime Minister Carney accepted Metsola's invitation to address the European Parliament.
5: Prime Minister Carney ended his day with a scheduled dinner with the leader of Armenia. As for Monday, talks will be held with leaders of Italy, Spain, and President Zelensky. Now, Carney will also join a trilateral meeting with the European Commission President and the President of the European Council before traveling back to Canada. For City News, I'm Alessandra Carnero.
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7: Tomorrow, round two action continues in the Stanley Cup playoffs. First,
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7: Carolina's putting on a show this spring. Can Philly find a way back in game two? Later, the Ducks are flying high after knocking out Edmonton. Next up, an all-expenses-paid trip to Vegas for round two.
9: And that is a dagger.
7: Strap in for a Pacific Division rivalry. You just have to watch the Stanley Cup playoffs. 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
10: From the 660 News Traffic Center, I'm Rob Priest. Starting in the northeast on 7th Avenue up by Bridge Crescent, due to ongoing stormwater main replacements, the east and westbound roads are going to be closed off, and this will last until May 13th. But elsewhere in the southeast, on 36th Street up by Memorial Drive over to 8th Avenue, due to ongoing concrete work and pavement rehab, the southbound left and right lanes are going to be closed, with speeds reduced to 50 kilometers, and this will last until September 30th. Finishing things off in the city in the northeast on Memorial Drive up by 68th Street, due to ongoing Belvedere feeder main installations, the southbound right lane is going to be closed off with speeds reduced to 50 kilometers there as well, and this will last until May 18th. But if you see a problem, give us a call at 403-291-0066. And now it is time for the forecast from Environment Canada. Right now it is a low of 6 with increased cloudiness. Later on it'll get up to a high of 12 with cloudy conditions, and Tuesday is going to keep that 12 going with a mix of sun and cloud. More traffic and weather in 10 minutes.
2: Renee Bernard. A decade after the beast. Today marks 10 years since a massive wildfire forced the evacuation of Fort McMurray, destroying hundreds of homes and forever changing how Canadians deal with disaster.

0: The fire started just 2 days before the evacuation. The community was on alert, but no one expected the evacuation to hit so fast. Shifting winds pushed the blaze towards Fort Mac, fueled by dry spring conditions. The inferno jumping fire guards, the river, and the highway.
1: Get the f*** out of Dodge. I can feel the heat here.
0: More than 80,000 residents had to get out in 1 day, the largest evacuation in Canadian history, leaving as buildings were already burning. Bumper-to-bumper traffic drove south on Highway 63, the only highway connecting the northern city. Eventually, tired evacuees found communities opening their doors. Evacuation centers set up overnight.
2: We've got people sorting all the clothes and the toiletries.
0: Everyday Albertans donating what they have.
3: See them make the effort to come out to help everybody. And, they may not even have anything themselves in there. They've given everything off their backs to you, right, to help out.
0: As evacuees waited for news of the fire.
4: That I'm a refugee again in a country that I thought I wouldn't be a refugee. So it's so heartbreaking.
0: Stories of heroism and neighbors helping neighbors began to take light. Those who picked up evacuees stranded when they ran out of gas during the terrifying escape, or the teacher who had to load students on a bus and flee north, separated from their parents by the fire.
5: The trailer park on the right-hand side that has gone was also affected by the floods in 2013.
0: It took days for Fort McMurray residents to get a real view of the destruction. Approximately 15% of the town burned. But by then, the slogan Fort Mac Strong was spreading, with vows to rebuild the community, even if it would take months to return, as Canadians look for ways to help with the largest fundraising effort in the Canadian Red Cross's history.
6: And I'm driving into this community, you know, where I once served, and so much is gone. It was just gone. It was heart-wrenching. It was jaw-dropping.
0: RCMP officer Irv Hyde had just been transferred out of Fort McMurray the year before the fire. He knew he needed to do something and was one of the first to volunteer to help disaster recovery efforts with Rubicon, a veteran-led charity that helps homeowners sifting through the rubble to find sentimental items.
6: And you'd witness their emotions. And a few standouts was a partially burnt cookbook. And the homeowner says, you know, oh my gosh, that my grandmother wrote that cookbook. And it somewhat survived.
0: The Fort McMurray wildfire is still the most costly insurance disaster in Canadian history, insured damages reaching $4 billion, and has forced many home builders and community leaders to increase fire prevention. But insurance leaders, 10 years later, calling on more to be done in areas considered high risk to fires. After the flames were extinguished, Fort McMurray took on a massive forest management change, all tested in 2024, when a fire burned over some of the same land from the 2016 fire, threatening rebuilt homes. Luckily, none were lost during that evacuation.
7: Carly Robinson, City News, Edmonton.
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15: I'm Tim Demopoulos. 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

0: Next 5 years, the latest launch is the QX65 Coupe, which competes in the lucrative mid-size luxury SUV category. Ken Hearn is the managing director for Infiniti Canada.
1: It's almost half the industry in Canada is in this segment. 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We really packaged it for the Canadian consumer. 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
0: And although the QX65 is imported from the U.S. and subject to tariffs, Infiniti has a strategy to make sure pricing remains competitive.
1: Tariffs are challenging for all OEMs in Canada and the U.S. Everybody's going through the same challenges. So we've priced the vehicle to the Canadian market. So we made sure that the MSRP on our vehicle that you'll find out about shortly is priced to the market in Canada, and we're taking on part of this tariff. And yes, it's squeezing margins, but we're making sure that we have the product to the Canadian consumer and make sure that we're supporting our dealers with some volume. QX65 on sale early summer, and really excited to see what the consumer thinks about it in Canada.
0: Ken Hearn is with Infiniti, and with your weekend business report, I'm Tim DeMoss.
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9: We have a few seconds before the headlines. We can look at a couple of temperatures. The hottest spot in Canada at the moment, it's 22 degrees in Discovery Island in BC. Coldest spot, minus 24 at Eureka, Nunavut. Elsewhere, it is 14 degrees here in Vancouver, as well as Victoria and Prince George are all showing 14 degrees. 9 degrees in Edmonton, 11 degrees in Calgary. It looks like it's 6 degrees in Regina, 5 degrees in Saskatoon. It's 12 degrees in Toronto, but 8 degrees in Ottawa. And hanging over to the East Coast, it's 3 degrees in St. John's, Newfoundland.
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9: Hello, I'm Renee Bernard. Here's what's making news right now. The publishing of a voters list in Alberta is having serious repercussions, with a woman who was the victim of intimate partner violence fearing for her safety. Conditions are preventing a proper search of a canyon 2 days after a U.S. tourist disappeared after jumping into waterfalls in Banff National Park. A pioneer in low-cost travel has been grounded, but other airlines may be requesting bailouts. Hundreds of beagles have been freed from a Wisconsin research center.
11: Two games of Sunday action in the Stanley Cup playoffs. We'll recap a busy day on the Diamond, and the two BC teams battled it out in the Canadian Premier League. Sports at 45.
9: Those stories and more coming up in 60 seconds.
12: From the 660 News Traffic Center, I'm Rob Priest. Starting in the northeast on 7th Avenue up by Bridge Crescent, due to ongoing stormwater main replacements, the east and westbound roads are going to be closed off, and this will last until May 13th. But elsewhere in the southeast, on 36th Street up by Memorial Drive over to 8th Avenue, due to ongoing concrete work and pavement rehab, the southbound left and right lanes are going to be closed, with speeds reduced to 50 kilometers, and this will last until September 30th. Finishing things off in the city in the northeast, on Memorial Drive up by 68th Street, due to ongoing Belvedere feeder main installations, the southbound right lane is going to be closed off, with speeds reduced to 50 kilometers there as well, and this will last until May 18th. But if you see a problem, give us a call at 403-291-0066. And now it is time for the forecast from Environment Canada. Right now it is a low of 6 with increased cloudiness. Later on it'll get up to a high of 12 with cloudy conditions, and Tuesday is going to keep that 12 going with a mix of sun and cloud. More traffic and weather in 10 minutes.
9: Our top story, an Edmonton politician is helping a woman and her children relocate after her address was leaked in a high-profile alleged privacy breach. In an interview, Aaron Paquette, who represents a ward in Edmonton's Northeast, says the mother is facing intimate partner violence. Paquette says he's also hearing from others whose safety and lives have been affected since a pro-separatist group allegedly distributed a list naming 3 million electors in Alberta along with their addresses. Elections Alberta is investigating the matter. Still no sign of a 25-year-old Pennsylvania man presumed drowned at Banff National Park. Police got a call on Friday evening that the man jumped into the rapids at Johnston Canyon but never resurfaced. RCMP Corporal Matthew Howell says the waters are too perilous for divers to enter right now.
3: The runoff is making the rapids a lot faster and a lot more dangerous, as well as the pools. So it's making recovery difficult. Even cameras being sent in are having a hard time getting a proper image of the area.
9: Howell says the popular tourist site located west of the town of Banff has signs saying entering the water in the canyon is not allowed. In what is likely the first and likely not the last case of a wildfire destroying property in Canada this year, folks in Alberta's Sturgeon County are mopping up. 3 homes were flattened in the summer village of Sandy Beach, triggering a local state of emergency. The spot is about 64 kilometers northwest of Edmonton. The mayor says the fire began yesterday afternoon and consumed about 4 hectares of land. Incidentally, today marks the 10th anniversary of the Fort McMurray fire evacuation. A dog has survived the house fire in Surrey this afternoon. The blaze broke out at the home on 104th Avenue near 154th Street. Carl Schmoor with Surrey Fire says the dog was brought out uninjured.
4: Fire that came in at noon at 10427 on 154th Street in Surrey. 17 firefighters attended.
9: Luckily, nobody was home at the time. However, 5 people have been displaced. Road closures have since been lifted. Abbotsford police are urging everyone to plan ahead and use a designated driver if they intend to have a drink before going home. That after they nabbed 11 drunk drivers over a 12-hour period this weekend. They say the total number of impaired drivers taken off city streets so far this year is 341. In a social media post, they say choosing to drive impaired is not a mistake. It is a deliberate decision with potentially deadly consequences. In fact, it was on Friday when they arrested a woman behind the wheel of an SUV that ran into a pedestrian. The pedestrian wound up with life-threatening injuries and he died in the hospital yesterday. The U.S. National Transportation Safety Board is investigating an incident at Newark Liberty International Airport after a United Airlines Boeing 767 coming to land struck a bakery delivery truck driving on the New Jersey Turnpike. Dash cam video from the truck captures the sound as Baker's Express says wheels of United Flight 169 struck the cab of the tractor trailer. The driver was hospitalized with non-life-threatening injuries from broken glass. After the plane landed, air traffic controllers sent a ground vehicle to inspect the runway. This is happening a little more than a month after a crash killed 2 Air Canada pilots as they were landing at LaGuardia Airport in New York. Their plane collided with a fire truck. An investigation has concluded a lack of transponders on ground vehicles, along with communication failures, may have been factors in that crash. 2 U.S. service members are still missing in northern Africa.
7: The United States African Command says 2 U.S. service members who took part in annual multinational military exercises are missing in southwestern Morocco. The Moroccan military says they went missing around 9 p.m. Saturday, and the U.S., Morocco, and other countries have launched a search and rescue operation. AFRICOM says the war games exercises began in April in Tunisia and were also in Ghana and Senegal before Morocco, where they're scheduled to wrap up soon. AFRICOM says they've involved active duty members of different branches of the U.S. military and would not say what unit or branch the missing service members belong to. I'm Donna Water.
9: Low-cost air carrier Spirit Airlines did not get their $500 million bailout money from the Trump administration, so its planes made their final flights yesterday. But there is growing debate whether taxpayer dollars should be used to prop up struggling airlines. Here's ABC's Morgan Norwood.
13: JetBlue moving quickly just hours after Spirit went under, announcing it will pick up some of the lost service at Fort Lauderdale with 11 new routes starting this summer. But one industry group made up of Allegiant, Avelo, Frontier, and Sun Country Airlines requesting $2.5 billion in financial relief from the Trump administration, citing those sky-high fuel costs. The group representing major carriers like Delta, American, Southwest, and United saying, quote, government intervention on behalf of those airlines would punish other airlines.
9: Spirit was a pioneer among ultra low-cost carriers.

0: keeping its fares down by stripping away amenities that travelers had previously taken for granted. But bigger legacy airlines countered with their own basic economy fares, making it harder for Spirit to survive. Overseas now, the British military says projectiles have struck a ship in the Strait of Hormuz, the second such attack in hours, as tensions remain high between Iran and the U.S. ABC's Tom Sophie Burridge explains.
1: The British Navy's monitoring group recorded more than 40 incidents of vessels attacked, damaged, or turned back in or near the Strait of Hormuz since the war began, and says 20,000 seafarers are trapped on ships which can't sail out. President Trump saying in his post, many of the ships are running low on food, and suggesting Iran and the U.S. will both be part of the new, quote, humanitarian gesture to let the ships sail free.
0: Oil prices have eased during Monday's trading on news the U.S. would begin an effort to free up the ships. However, the lack of a U.S.-Iran peace deal is keeping prices above $100 a barrel.
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0: The last Canadian team to win the Stanley Cup is the last Canadian team standing in the Stanley Cup playoffs. Our Kevin Olenek recaps a nail-biter in Tampa.
4: The Montreal Canadiens beat the Tampa Bay Lightning 2-1 in Game 7 to advance to the second round of the playoffs. Nick Suzuki scored late in the first to open the scoring for the Canadiens, but Dominic James scored in the second to tie it. The Canadiens did not get a single shot in the second period, but with 9 minutes to go in the third, Alex Newhook scores to give the Habs a lead. A late penalty by Mike Matheson gave the Habs fans a little more nerves, but they do hang on. They will play the Buffalo Sabres on Wednesday. The Canadians are the last Canadian team to win the Stanley Cup back in 1993. I'm Kevin Olenek.
0: Hundreds of dogs who spent their entire lives in cages at a Wisconsin research lab have been given a new leash on life. Riglin Farms, a dog breeding and biomedical research facility, has agreed to surrender its state breeding license and hand over the animals this weekend. Paws Chicago took in 25 of them. The shelter's chief program officer, Celine Mielkarek, tells ABC News she and her team will teach them how to be dogs.
5: Many of them have never been outside. They've never felt grass under their paws or experienced real kindness from humans. And now they finally have a warm bed and a quiet place to rest and to decompress.
0: The beagles will go to foster homes after they are examined by a vet and given any treatments needed. Riglin's agreement allow them to avoid criminal prosecution for animal cruelty violations. It is 39 minutes after the hour. Coming up in 60 seconds, traffic and weather together. 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
9: From the 660 News Traffic Center, I'm Rob Priest. Starting in the southeast on McLeod Trail between Bannister Road and Midlake Boulevard, due to ongoing cable barrier installation and concrete work, the southbound left lane is going to be closed with speeds reduced to 50 kilometers, and this will last until July 19th. But elsewhere in the city in the southeast, on Blackfoot Trail up by Southland Drive, due to ongoing roadway redevelopment, the northbound right lane is going to be closed with speeds reduced to 50 kilometers, and this will last until July 1st. Finishing things off in the city in the northwest, on 16th Avenue up by 29th Avenue, due to ongoing feeder main repairs, the westbound right lane is going to be closed, and this will last until May 22nd. But if you see a problem, give us a call at 403-291-0066. And now it is time for the forecast from Environment Canada. Right now it is a low of 6 with increased cloudiness. Later on, it'll get up to a high of 12 with more cloudy conditions. And Tuesday is going to keep that 12 going with a mix of sun and cloud. More traffic and weather in 10 minutes.
0: Canadian senators say a growing number of vacancies in the upper chamber is raising concerns as the appointment

0: process remains unclear under Prime Minister Mark Carney. There are currently 9 vacant seats, with 6 more retirements expected by the end of the year, and no new appointments made since last spring. Senator Mary Lou McFedrin warns the independent merit-based process may be eroding, while Senator Bernadette Clement says vacancies reduce regional and diverse representation. The federal government has not provided details on future appointments, saying information will be released in due course. Austrian police have detained a suspect in a case of rat poison found in baby food.
1: Police in eastern Austria say a 39-year-old suspect has been arrested after rat poison turned up in some hip baby food jars on supermarket shelves in Central Europe. Police said a customer reported that a jar appeared to have been tampered with, but no one had consumed the baby food. The Germany-based company recalled some of its products after the case came to light last month. HIP said it had been a victim of extortion, adding that an unspecified blackmailer sent a message to a mailbox and that they had informed the police and are greatly relieved by the arrest. I'm Julie Walker.
0: High-profile guests such as Beyoncé, Nicole Kidman, and Venus Williams will fashionably descend on the Metropolitan Museum of Art tomorrow night to exhibit creative interpretations of dress. The Met Gala red carpet in New York City will also be a chance for celebrities to deliver their own performance art. This spectacle is available for all to watch online via the Vogue live stream. Sports is next.
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0: Hello, I'm Renee Bernard here. It's just making news right now. We are seeing the serious fallout of a leak of voter information in Alberta, with a woman having to relocate because her address was made public. A big

0: Montreal Canadiens played Game 7 of their first-round series. Alex Newhook plays hero for Montreal as he scores in the third to send the Habs to the second round with a 2-1 win. And Colorado finds the back of the net 9 times to take Game 1 over Minnesota 9-6. To baseball, where the Blue Jays put a bow on their 4-game weekend set in Minnesota against the Twins. The Jays trailed 4-1 heading into the ninth before Kazuma Okamoto hit yet another long ball, this time of the 2-run variety, to pull the Jays within 1, but that's as close as they'd get as the Twins take it 4-3. Next up for Toronto, a 3-game set with the Rays in Tampa starting on Monday. Meanwhile, the Seattle Mariners took on the Kansas City Royals in the finale of their 3-game series at T-Mobile Park. The M's bats were silenced in this one as they get swept by the Royals 4-1. They welcome the Braves to town for 3 starting Monday. The Vancouver Canadiens were going for a series split and 3 straight wins at home against Hillsborough on Sunday. Vancouver surrenders a run in the 6th, the 7th, and the 8th and dropped the series finale 5-3 at Nat Bailey Stadium. On the hardwood, the Toronto Raptors took on the Cavaliers in Cleveland in Game 7 of their opening round playoff series. After a fast start for the Raps, the Cavs took control in the second half as they beat the Raptors 114-102 the final. And in Canadian Premier League soccer, the two BC teams did battle in Victoria as Vancouver FC took on Pacific FC. Vancouver wins it 3-1. Sports at 15 and 45, past every hour or any time at sportsnet.ca.
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4: Welcome back. I'm Renee Bernard. Federal Conservative leader Pierre Poilievre is wondering what Prime Minister Mark Carney will use as leverage when Canada and the U.S. start talks on the Continental Free Trade Agreement. The opposition leader is responding to the PM's rejection that energy and critical minerals will be used as leverage in talks to renew the Canada-United States-Mexico agreement. Germany's chancellor continues to minimize the fallout from Trump's assertion that 5,000 U.S. troops are about to be pulled away from Germany. The BBC's Neil Nunez has more.
5: The German Chancellor Friedrich Merz has sought to downplay his spat with President Trump, saying he's not giving up on working with the U.S. president. Mr. Merz has also denied that Mr. Trump's decision to reduce U.S. troop presence in Germany was a result of his recent comments about the Iran war.
6: There's a contingent of American soldiers in Europe whom Joe Biden had stationed here on a temporary basis. There's been talk of their withdrawal for quite some time now. So not everything we've been hearing over the last few days is actually new. It may be being exaggerated a bit, but it's nothing new.
4: Trouble started last Monday when Merz appeared to criticize Trump's actions in Iran, where the U.S. and Israel started a war without consulting Washington's NATO allies. The latest ABC News Washington Post Ipsos poll shows U.S. President Trump hitting record lows on the issues he campaigned on to regain the White House. ABC's Selena Wang has more.
7: New polling shows 2/3 of Americans say the country is headed in the wrong direction. President Trump's disapproval rating hitting a record 62%, and the president underwater on every issue tested: cost of living, inflation, the war with Iran, and the economy.
4: The approval ratings for Democrats don't fare much better, except on health care and education. The Devil Can Afford to Wear Prada after its top grossing movie debut over the weekend.
8: Pull yourself together. We have work to do. And by we, I mean you.
9: The Devil Wears Prada 2 brought in $77 million domestically at movie theaters over the weekend, say studio estimates. Starring Meryl Streep, Anne Hathaway, Emily Blunt, and Stanley Tucci.
10: You're beautiful. You're the greatest of all time.
9: Michael has become the second highest growing music biopic ever, with over $400 million less than 10 days after its debut. The Super Mario Galaxy movie was third. Project Hail Mary, fourth.
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2: From the 660 News Traffic Center, I'm Rob Priest. Starting in the northeast on 7th Avenue up by Bridge Crescent, due to ongoing stormwater main replacements, the east and westbound roads are going to be closed off, and this will last until May 13th. But elsewhere in the southeast, on 36th Street up by Memorial Drive over to 8th Avenue, due to ongoing concrete work and pavement rehab, the southbound left and right lanes are going to be closed with speeds reduced to 50 kilometers, and this will last until September 30th. Finishing things off in the city in the northeast on Memorial Drive up by 68th Street, due to ongoing Belvedere feeder main installations, the southbound right lane is going to be closed off with speeds reduced to 50 kilometers there as well, and this will last until May 18th. But if you see a problem, give us a call at 403-291-0066. And now it is time for the forecast from Environment Canada. Right now it is a low of 6 with increased cloudiness. Later on it'll get up to a high of 12 with cloudy conditions, and Tuesday is going to keep that 12 going with a mix of sun and cloud. More traffic and weather in 10 minutes.
3: The Davos speech, the tariff profile, and now the Canada Strong Fund. Mark Carney has been Canada's 24th Prime Minister for a year now. In this edition of the Big Story podcast, host Karen Ciolan speaks to journalist and host of the Pakin podcast, Steve Pakin. She begins by asking him how he would characterize Carney's Canada at this point.
4: Carney's Canada 1 year later, politically anyway, for him, looks a lot better than it did 1 year ago. I'm trying to remember the last time that there was a Prime Minister of Canada who had a honeymoon that had lasted as long as this prime minister's had. And I must confess, I'm having a little difficulty right now. Usually when you come in a bit of a blaze of glory, as this prime minister did, remember, he won his Liberal leadership with, I don't know, I think he got north of 90%. I'm trying to remember now. I think he got north of 90% of the delegate support at his convention. It often doesn't take very long for the wheels to fall off the wagon. I mean, I remember Trudeau mania in 1968. This is Pierre Trudeau. And even though he won a smashing majority government in 68, it became very apparent very quickly that there was difficulty. And 4 years later, he was knocked down a peg to a minority. Same thing happened to his son. Comes in with a majority. A few years later, knocked down to a minority. Here is Mark Carney a year later, under the most difficult circumstances, frankly, that a Canadian prime minister could take over the job, what with what's going on around the world and, of course, south of the border. And Karen, his poll numbers are higher. I've talked to lots of conservative people. I live here in Toronto. I've talked to lots of conservative people who are impressed with the guy and who say, I didn't vote for him last time, but I would this time. I would next time. Now, admittedly, next time's a long way away, so we'll have to see. But what does it look like a year later? I think if you're the prime minister, it's looking pretty good.
5: I remember, too, covering the campaign, and there was this concern about Carney's lack of political experience, that it could be a liability. But, I mean, in a year, he now has this majority following the defection of five opposition members to his Liberals. Is there any other politician who possibly has better political intuition?
4: He's doing okay on that front. And I have to tell you, I don't think it was an unreasonable concern for people to say, you know, this guy's never been elected to anything ever in his life. How do we know that he can take on, as an entry-level job, Prime Minister of Canada and do as well as the polls reflect that he is apparently doing? I mean, even Brian Mulroney, who got the biggest majority government in Canadian history back in 1984, had a year of understudying, right? He got his leadership in 83, won a by-election, and was leader of the opposition for a year before becoming Prime Minister. He had that training. Same with Stephen Harper. He was opposition leader for many years before he became prime minister in 2006. We can continue to go back, you know, but you want to go back to 68 and Pierre Trudeau, he was justice minister for 3 years. before he became the Prime Minister of Canada. It is extremely

0: extremely unusual for somebody to come in cold like this. Well, I won't say unusual. It's never happened before where somebody comes in cold like this, never having been elected to anything before in the country. His entry-level job is Prime Minister of Canada. And look how, you know, again, according to the polls, look how apparently well he's doing. Apparently, the Canadian public has, or at least the biggest chunk of it, has rendered a judgment about him, Karen, that they care less about parliamentary skill at this point. They care less about whether he knows how a bill becomes law. They care more about what he's got on his financial resume.
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6: I'm Richard Detman. Shell is acquiring Canadian oil and gas producer ARC Resources in its biggest deal in more than a decade, $13.6 billion U.S. Canadian governments and industry are cheered by the energy giant's optimism about Canada. Shell CEO Wael Sawan spoke with Bloomberg News.
7: We had been looking at ARC for over 2 years. I've particularly been attracted to multiple elements of ARC. I mean, first and foremost, this is a liquid-rich play, high-quality resource, low cost, long duration, in a terrific basin like the Montney Basin with low carbon intensity molecules. And so we like that piece of it. We like the synergies, the

0: growing energy demands around the world.
1: ARC's low-cost shale gas and liquid hydrocarbon production complement Shell's existing operations in Canada. London-based Shell is the lead partner and operator of LNG Canada, which operates an export terminal in Kitimat, BC. Sawan says the acquisition of ARC establishes Canada as a heartland for Shell. The deal reinforces Shell's move to refocus on its core oil and gas business as a way to increase returns to investors. At the Business Center, I'm Richard Dent.
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8: Hello, I'm Renee Bernard. Here's just making news right now. We're seeing this serious fallout from a leak of voter information in Alberta. Police reveal a little bit more about a person who drowned in Banff National Park earlier this weekend. On this, the 10th anniversary of the Fort McMurray fire, homes are destroyed by a wildfire north of Edmonton. And Abbotsford police release what they are calling concerning numbers about the number of drunk drivers being discovered on city streets.
9: We'll recap the two Sunday games in the Stanley Cup playoffs. The Blue Jays, Mariners, and Vancouver Canadiens all with losing Sundays. And the Raptors drop Game 7 to the Cavaliers in Cleveland. Sports at 15.
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10: From the 660 News Traffic Center, I'm Rob Priest. Starting in the northeast on 7th Avenue up by Bridge Crescent, due to ongoing stormwater main replacements, the east and westbound roads are going to be closed off, and this will last until May 13th. But elsewhere in the southeast, on 36th Street up by Memorial Drive over to 8th Avenue, due to ongoing concrete work and pavement rehab, the southbound left and right lanes are going to be closed, with speeds reduced to 50 kilometers, and this will last until September 30th. Finishing things off in the city in the northeast, on Memorial Drive up by 68th Street, due to ongoing Belvedere feeder main installations, the southbound right lane is going to be closed off with speeds reduced to 50 kilometers there as well, and this will last until May 18th. But if you see a problem, give us a call at 403-291-0066. And now it is time for the forecast from Environment Canada. Right now it is a low of 6 with increased cloudiness. Later on it'll get up to a high of 12 with cloudy conditions, and Tuesday is going to keep that 12 going with a mix of sun and cloud. More traffic and weather in 10 minutes.
8: Edmonton City Councillor says he and his team are helping a woman and her children relocate after her address was leaked in a privacy breach.
11: The woman, who is facing intimate partner violence, allegedly had her address leaked by the Centurion Project. Edmonton Councillor Aaron Paquette says residents are raising safety concerns after the group released a list of nearly 3 million Alberta voters and their addresses. Prime Minister Mark Carney calls the alleged breach deeply concerning, urging Elections Alberta and the RCMP to investigate quickly and hold those responsible accountable. He stresses Canadians' rights and the integrity of democratic processes must be protected. Elections Alberta is investigating how the group obtained the data. The app containing the list has been taken down, and the Centurion Project says it will cooperate with the probe. David Augustine, The Canadian Press.
8: Mounties in Alberta say an American tourist who jumped into a rapidly moving waterfall in Banff National Park is likely dead. RCMP Corporal Matthew Howell says efforts to recover the 25-year-old man's body from the water at Johnston Canyon continued today. Howell says the man, who was visiting Alberta with friends from Pennsylvania, jumped into the water on Friday just after 6:30 p.m. and didn't resurface. He says Parks Canada hasn't been able to send divers due to the dangerous terrain and is instead using cameras photos. But strong currents caused by spring melt are making it difficult to see underwater. Parks Canada says in a social media post that it extends condolences to the man's family and loved ones during this difficult time, and that the canyon is closed until further notice.

0: Howell says the popular tour site located west of the town of Banff has signs saying entering the water in the canyon is not allowed. A county north of Edmonton says a wildfire destroyed three homes and damaged another yesterday before it was brought under control. The wildfire entered the summer village of Sandy Beach from the east. Sturgeon County says in a social media post that crews worked overnight to control the blaze and it was held as of today. The post says the cause of the wildfire is still under investigation. The summer village of Sandy Beach declared a state of emergency when the fire entered the community. Sturgeon County says fire crews from multiple jurisdictions fought the blaze. Five people are displaced after a house fire in Surrey this afternoon. Crews were called to 104th Avenue and 154th Street at noon. Carl Schmore speaks for Surrey Fire.
1: 17 firefighters attended. Two-story residential structure. Some dark black smoke coming out of it. There was nobody inside the house. There was one dog that was brought out uninjured.
0: The fire has since been extinguished. An investigation into what sparked the fire is now underway. It was a busy night and it's been a very busy year so far for Abbotsford police fighting drunk driving. They say in just over a 12-hour period this weekend, 11 impaired drivers were nabbed. That makes over 300 drunk drivers discovered in just the first 4 months of this year. In a social media post, the force says driving is a privilege that comes with significant responsibility. They go on to say impaired driving destroys families and devastates communities. On Friday, the same police department managed to arrest a drunk driver after a pedestrian was struck at an intersection. The pedestrian died yesterday. Overseas now, the British military says projectiles have struck a ship in the Strait of Hormuz, the second such attack in hours as tensions remain high between Iran and the U.S. The U.K. Maritime Trade Operations Center says the tanker had been targeted while off the coast of the United Arab Emirates. All of the crew are reported to be safe, and there appears to be no environmental impact. The attack comes ahead of the U.S. promising to launch an effort to guide stranded ships through the strait using more than 100 aircraft and 15,000 service members. Former New York Mayor Rudy Giuliani is reported to be in critical but stable condition in the hospital. Details have not been released so far on what sent the 81-year-old to the hospital or how long he's been there. Giuliani, also a former Trump advisor, hosted his online show America's Mayor Live on Friday night from Palm Beach, Florida. As he opened the show, he coughed and remarked that his voice was, quote, a little under the weather. The U.S. Federal Aviation Administration says it is investigating an incident in Newark, New Jersey, in which a United Airlines passenger jet hit a light pole and a bakery delivery truck before landing at Liberty International Airport. The incident happened at around 2 p.m. this afternoon. The pole and the commercial truck were on the New Jersey Turnpike when they were struck by the Boeing 767. The aircraft landed safely, taxied to the gate normally, and no passengers or crew were injured. It's been another day of madness for thousands of air passengers this weekend trying to rebook their flights after low-cost carrier Spirit Airlines ended global operations on Friday. ABC's Morgan Norwood has the latest.
2: It's been a real scramble, a real mess. And you got to feel for these Spirit ticket holders who are just desperately trying to get home, especially if they've had a long weekend. They're trying to get back to their destinations or back home to start the week. We know, of course, tomorrow is Monday. A lot of people want to get to work, but many are still showing up to airports all across the country. Just trying to find new flights. And of course, that can be on short notice. They're also being met with a lot of confusion. They're trying to get their money back. They're trying to figure out their finances. So you can just imagine how frustrating that is.
0: A suggestion that the U.S. federal government was going to come through with a last-minute bailout was rejected by Spirit bondholders.
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0: They were outshot 20-9. They didn't even have a single shot in the second period, but that didn't matter. The Montreal Canadiens, the only Canadian team left, are advancing to the second round of the Stanley Cup playoffs.
4: Nick Suzuki scores late in the first period to give the Habs a 1-0 lead. But the Canadiens, of course, did not get a single shot in the second period. It is the first time that happened in their illustrious playoff history. Dominic James does tie the game for Tampa at 1, but Alex Newhook scores with 9 minutes left to give the Canadiens the lead for good. The Canadiens are the first team to win a Game 7 when being outshot by 20 since the Montreal Canadiens did that in 2010 against the Washington Capitals. I'm Kevin Olenek.
0: In New York City, fashion's biggest night is now less than 24 hours away as the final preparations of this year's Met Gala are finalized. ABC's Will Gans has more.
5: Beyonce is back at the Met Gala for the first time since 2016. And now a decade later, B is co-chairing fashion's biggest night alongside Nicole Kidman, Venus Williams, and Anna Wintour. The theme.

0: Costume art. Some guests might choose to bring famous works of art to life on the red carpet. Other interpretations of the fashion as art dress code could lean into the human body as the work of art.
1: One person who won't be at the Met is New York Mayor Zoran Mamdani. He announced he will skip the A-list gathering to focus on affordability and making the most expensive city in the United States more affordable. The U.S. president is hyping up the release of the latest batch of UFO files.
2: President Trump relishing in portraying himself as a secret spiller, directing his agencies in February to prepare to release the UFO files. Then last week at the White House at a NASA event.
3: They want to find out about the UFOs and anything having to do with UFO or related material. And we're going to be releasing a lot of things from that we have. And I think some of it's going to be very interesting to people.
2: Trump has said the first releases will begin very, very soon. But experts caution against raising expectations. Physicist Sean Kirkpatrick, a former career intelligence officer who once led the government's Unexplained Anomalous Phenomena office, says he's seen the records and believes there are no bombshell revelations. I'm Julie Walker.
1: 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Coming up in 60 seconds, traffic and weather together. 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
9: From the 660 News Traffic Center, I'm Rob Priest. Starting in the southeast on McLeod Trail between Bannister Road and Midlake Boulevard, due to ongoing cable barrier installation and concrete work, the southbound left lane is going to be closed with speeds reduced to 50 kilometers, and this will last until July 19th. But elsewhere in the city in the southeast, on Blackfoot Trail up by Southland Drive, due to ongoing roadway redevelopment, the northbound right lane is going to be closed with speeds reduced to 50 kilometers, and this will last until July 1st. Finishing things off in the city in the northwest, on 16th Avenue up by 29th Avenue, due to ongoing feeder main repairs, the westbound right lane is going to be closed, and this will last until May 22nd. But if you see a problem, give us a call at 403-291-0066. And now it is time for the forecast from Environment Canada. Right now it is a low of 6 with increased cloudiness. Later on, it'll get up to a high of 12 with more cloudy conditions. And Tuesday is going to keep that 12 going with a mix of sun and cloud. More traffic and weather in 10 minutes.
1: So Morocco, a desperate search is on for two U.S. soldiers who are believed to have fallen into the sea during a training hike today. ABC's Stephanie Ramos has the details.
10: The search and rescue operation happening right now in Tantan, which is in the southwestern region. The service members were taking part in an annual multinational military exercise called African Lion. That's according to the United States Africa Command. AFRICOM also saying that an extensive search and rescue operation by the U.S. and Morocco is underway by ground, air, and sea.
1: In 2012, two U.S. Marines were killed and two more injured in an aircraft crash in the same area during that year's African Lion exercise. A new study shows weight loss drugs like Ozempic and Wegovy may reduce alcohol consumption with anecdotal evidence. The cutback just happens naturally, not by force of will. ABC's medical correspondent Darian Sutton has more.
11: We can see some significant results with those who use semaglutide. 52% reduction in heavy drinking days, more than a 60% reduction in the number of days they're drinking, and overall alcohol consumption. Now, these results are dramatic, but this study is still small, so a larger study would be needed to help confirm these results.
1: Often prescribed under brand names, including Ozempic and Wegovy, semaglutide can help produce more insulin, which reduces blood sugar and therefore helps control type 2 diabetes. It can also interact with the brain and signal a person to feel full, which, when coupled with diet and exercise, can help reduce weight in those who are overweight or obese. Sports is next.

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5: Hello, I'm Renee Bernard. Here's what's making news right now. An Edmonton city councillor is helping a woman and her children relocate after her address was exposed in a privacy breach. Abbotsford police say they so far this year have removed 300 people from city streets for drunk driving. And after sports, people are dying on a cruise ship and a virus is to blame. And from the Sportsnet Radio, here's Luke Shields.
6: There were two games on the Sunday schedule in the Stanley Cup playoffs, including a Game 7 in Tampa Bay as the Lightning did battle with the Montreal Canadiens with the trip to the second round on the line. Montreal only managed 9 shots on goal, but they knock off the Lightning 2-1, and the Avalanche win a crazy Game 1 over Minnesota 9-6 in Colorado. On the diamond, the Blue Jays handed the ball to Treya Savage for the second time this season in search of the series win in Minnesota against the Twins on Sunday. He went 4 innings, allowing just 1 earned run while striking out 6, but the Jays' bullpen surrendered 3 fifth-inning runs, and that was the difference as the Jays made a late push but ultimately fall 4-3 to the Twins, settling for the series split. As for the Seattle Mariners, they get swept by the Kansas City Royals at home with a 4-1 loss. They continue their 6-game homestand on Monday against the Atlanta Braves at T-Mobile Park. Elsewhere on the diamond, the Vancouver Canadiens were trying to extend their winning streak to 3 in the finale of their series with the Hillsborough Hops at Nat Bailey Stadium. Hillsborough wins the game and the series as they take the finale 5-3. In hoops, the Toronto Raptors were in Cleveland playing their biggest game of the season, Game 7 of their first-round playoff series against the Cavaliers. The Cavs took the game over in the second half against the shorthanded Raps as they punched their ticket to the second round with a 114-102 win. And on the pitch of the Canadian Premier League, Vancouver FC finds the win column for the first time this season as they beat their BC counterpart Pacific FC 3-1 in Victoria. Sports at 15 and 45, past every hour or anytime at sports.
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5: Welcome back. I'm Renee Bernard. 3 people have died and another person is in critical condition following an outbreak of an acute respiratory illness on a cruise ship traveling in the Atlantic. The BBC's Tom Bailey has more.
10: In a statement to the BBC, the World Health Organization confirmed the outbreak and said tests had identified at least one positive case of a hantavirus, with at least 5 additional suspected cases. Hantavirus infections, usually spread by rodents, can cause hemorrhagic fever and severe respiratory illness. With the ship close to the coast of South Africa, sick passengers have been taken to Johannesburg for treatment. The WHO said a coordinated international public health response was underway and that it was working closely with the ship's operator and relevant local authorities.
5: The ship was traveling from Argentina to Cape Verde off the west coast of Africa. The Prime Minister is in the Caucasus region, marking a first for a summit he's attending.
11: Stepping off the plane, Prime Minister Mark Carney waves to the crowd below as he arrives in the Armenian capital of Yerevan.

0: It's a visit marked by a shift in Canadian foreign policy, deepening ties with the European partners with less reliance on the United States. Carney is the first non-European leader to attend the European Political Community Summit. Armenia's Prime Minister Nikol Pashinyan greeting Carney shortly after his arrival, the two making their way inside for their meeting on bilateral relations. It was the first of several meetings scheduled during the two-day summit. Carney and Foreign Affairs Minister Anita Anand then met with Polish PM Donald Tusk. The twice-yearly summit first began just months after Russia's invasion of Ukraine in 2022, bringing together European Union members as well as some neighboring countries, with a focus on Ukraine's defense and drumming up more trade and investment across the continent. Meanwhile, at a meeting with the president of the European Parliament, Roberta Metsola, Prime Minister Carney accepted Metsola's invitation to address the European Parliament.
1: Prime Minister Carney ended his day with a scheduled dinner with the leader of Armenia. As for Monday, talks will be held with leaders of Italy, Spain, and President Zelensky. Now, Carney will also join a trilateral meeting with the European Commission President and the President of the European Council before traveling back to Canada. For City News, I'm Alessandra Carnero.
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5: From the 660 News Traffic Center, I'm Rob Priest. Starting in the northeast on 7th Avenue up by Bridge Crescent, due to ongoing stormwater main replacements, the east and westbound roads are going to be closed off, and this will last until May 13th. But elsewhere in the southeast, on 36th Street up by Memorial Drive over to 8th Avenue, due to ongoing concrete work and pavement rehab, the southbound left and right lanes are going to be closed, with speeds reduced to 50 kilometers, and this will last until September 30th. Finishing things off in the city in the northeast, on Memorial Drive up by 68th Street, due to ongoing Belvedere feeder main installations, the southbound right lane is going to be closed off with speeds reduced to 50 kilometers there as well, and this will last until May 18th. But if you see a problem, give us a call at 403-291-0066. And now it is time for the forecast from Environment Canada. Right now it is a low of 6 with increased cloudiness. Later on it'll get up to a high of 12 with cloudy conditions, and Tuesday is going to keep that 12 going with a mix of sun and cloud. More traffic and weather in 10 minutes.
6: A decade after the beast. Today marks 10 years since a massive wildfire forced the evacuation of Fort McMurray, destroying hundreds of homes and forever changing how Canadians deal with disaster.
7: The fire started just 2 days before the evacuation. The community was on alert, but no one expected the evacuation to hit so fast. Shifting winds pushed the blaze towards Fort Mac, fueled by dry spring conditions. The inferno jumping fire guards, the river, and the highway.
8: Gotta dodge. I can feel the heat here.
7: More than 80,000 residents had to get out in 1 day, the largest evacuation in Canadian history, leaving as buildings were already burning. Bumper-to-bumper traffic drove south on Highway 63, the only highway connecting the northern city. Eventually, tired evacuees found communities opening their doors. Evacuation centers set up overnight.
9: We've got people sorting all the clothes and the toiletries.
7: Everyday Albertans donating what they have.
10: See them make the effort to come out to help everybody. And they may not even have anything themselves in there. They've given everything off their backs to you, right, to help you out.
7: As evacuees waited for news of the fire.
11: That I'm a refugee again in a country that I thought I wouldn't be a refugee, so it's so heartbreaking.
7: Stories of heroism and neighbors helping neighbors began to take light. Those who picked up evacuees stranded when they ran out of gas during the terrifying escape, or the teacher who had to load students on a bus and flee north, separated from their parents by the fire.
12: The trailer park on the right-hand side that has gone was also affected by the floods in 2013.
7: It took days for Fort McMurray residents to get a real view of the destruction. Approximately 15% of the town burned. But by then, the slogan Fort Mac Strong was spreading, with vows to rebuild the community, even if it would take months to return, as Canadians look for ways to help with the largest fundraising effort in the Canadian Red Cross's history.
13: And I'm driving into this community, you know, where I once served, and so much is gone. It was just gone. It was heart-wrenching. It was jaw-dropping.
7: RCMP officer Irv Hyde had just been transferred out of Fort McMurray the year before the fire. He knew he needed to do something and was one of the first to volunteer to help disaster recovery efforts with Rubicon, a veteran-led charity that helps homeowners sifting through the rubble to find sentimental items.
13: And you'd witness their emotions. And a few standouts was a partially burnt cookbook. And the homeowner says, you know, oh my gosh, that my grandmother wrote that cookbook, and it somewhat survived.
7: The Fort McMurray wildfire is still the most costly insurance disaster in Canadian history, insured damages reaching $4 billion, and has forced many home builders and community leaders to increase fire prevention. But insurance leaders, 10 years later, calling on more to be done in areas considered high risk to fires. After the flames were extinguished, Fort McMurray took on a massive forest management change, all tested in 2024, when a fire burned over some of the same land from the 2016 fire, threatening rebuilt homes. Luckily, none were lost during that evacuation.
1: Carly Robinson, City News, Edmonton.
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17: I'm Chris McCusker. Some good news and still some unanswered questions after the federal government unveiled its economic update this past week. Joy Knott is partner, trade and customs at KPMG Canada.
18: I think the most obvious thing is that it seems to be that the government has chosen to stay the course. There seems to be two main projects and pillars that they're focused on. Of course, there's the CUSMA renegotiation this summer, and then, of course, the actual execution of major projects. I think that's what people are waiting to see. There's been a lot of action there. Now it's time to see the execution.
17: So did anything stand out for you?
18: I thought it was really interesting when, with the announcement of the new sovereign wealth fund, knowing what I know about sovereign wealth funds from other countries, I thought that that was a really interesting idea to introduce into Canada. And, you know, I look forward to seeing how that rolls out for us in Canada.
17: And you want to highlight two other things.
18: So something that was a positive note was to see that the deficit was actually below what was previously forecast. So that was a bit of good news. And another piece of good news was actually some funding, $6 billion to address skilled trade, training for skilled trades. So, you know, there were definitely some some nuggets of positive news.
17: Joy Knott is partner, trade and customs at KPMG in Canada. And with your weekend business report, I'm Chris.
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6: Welcome back. I'm Renee Bernard. Atlanta, Canada is bracing for rain, wind, and possible snow as a storm moves into the region. Environment Canada has warned residents to clear drains and batten down outside items. The weather agency's warnings include all of mainland Nova Scotia, PEI, and southern New Brunswick. Between 25 and 40 millimeters of rain is expected across the Maritimes between tonight and early tomorrow morning, with a snowy mix possible in some areas. Speaking of the weather, let's take a look at some temperatures closer to home. It's 15 degrees right here in Vancouver. It's 10 degrees in Calgary. It's 4 degrees in Regina. It's 7 in Winnipeg. 13 in Thunder Bay. 12 degrees in Toronto. 7 degrees in Ottawa. And finally, in Montreal, it's 9 degrees.
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6: Hello, I'm Renee Bernard. Here's what's making news right now. A woman and her children have to relocate, according to an Edmonton city councillor, all because her address was included in a voter list allegedly compiled by a pro-separatist group. We've had the latest on the search for a U.S. tourist who didn't resurface after jumping into a waterfall in Banff National Park. The mayor who led New Yorkers through 9/11 is in critical condition in the hospital. And another close call at an American airport, this time involving a bakery truck.
5: Two games of Sunday action in the Stanley Cup playoffs. We'll recap a busy day on the Diamond, and the two BC teams battled it out in the Canadian Premier League. Sports at 45.
6: Those stories and more coming up in 60 seconds.
5: From the 660 News Traffic Center, I'm Rob Priest. Starting in the northeast on 7th Avenue up by Bridge Crescent, due to ongoing stormwater main replacements, the east and westbound roads are going to be closed off, and this will last until May 13th. But elsewhere in the southeast, on 36th Street up by Memorial Drive over to 8th Avenue, due to ongoing concrete work and pavement rehab, the southbound left and right lanes are going to be closed, with speeds reduced to 50 kilometers, and this will last until September 30th. Finishing things off in the city in the northeast, on Memorial Drive up by 68th Street, due to ongoing Belvedere feeder main installations, the southbound right lane is going to be closed off with speeds reduced to 50 kilometers there as well, and this will last until May 18th. But if you see a problem, give us a call at 403-291-0066. And now it is time for the forecast from Environment Canada. Right now it is a low of 6 with increased cloudiness. Later on it'll get up to a high of 12 with cloudy conditions, and Tuesday is going to keep that 12 going with a mix of sun and cloud. More traffic and weather in 10 minutes.
6: Our top story, Edmonton City Councillor Aaron Paquette says he's helping a woman and her children relocate after her address was exposed in an alleged privacy breach. He says she fears she can be tracked down from a potentially dangerous former partner. The separatist group Centurion Project is alleged to have illegally obtained and published a list of nearly 3 million Alberta voters and their addresses. Prime Minister Mark Carney is calling the breach deeply concerning and is urging a thorough investigation. Elections Alberta is investigating how the list was obtained after the app was found distributing the addresses. The search continues for a 25-year-old man accused, presumed that is, to have drowned at a popular trail in Banff National Park. Turbulent waters due to spring runoff at Johnston Canyon means crews are unable to safely go into the water, so recovery efforts are being done via cameras. RCMP Corporal Matthew Howell says the tragedy is a reminder to pay attention to the signs.
0: All the trails are marked, if not perfectly, well enough to know that whenever there's a dangerous area, it'll be blocked off by a railing or something that'll allow you to know that the area is not safe.
6: He says there are dangers of losing footing or slipping into the water. The trail and day use areas are closed to all public access until further notice. Back in 2015, a 28-year-old Alberta man drowned at the same spot. Johnston Canyon is about 25 kilometers west of the Banff town site. A wildfire has destroyed three homes and left another damaged in a county north of Edmonton. The blaze hit the summer village of Sandy Beach yesterday, taking out the homes before it was brought under control. The county says crews from multiple jurisdictions worked overnight to control the blaze. The cause of the fire, which led to a temporary state of emergency, is under investigation. Five people and a dog are lucky to be alive after a house fire in Surrey. Fire crews were called to the home at 104th Avenue and 154th Street at noon. Carl Schmoor speaks for Surrey Fire.
2: Fire has now been extinguished, and an inspector will be attending to determine what the cause was a little later on.
6: Road closures have since been lifted in the area. Abbotsford police took to social media to highlight how many drunk drivers they removed from roadways this weekend. They say in just a 12-hour period, they yanked 11 impaired drivers from their driver's seats. They are releasing alarming numbers for the first 4 months of the year as well. They say so far this year, they have removed 341 drunk drivers from city streets. Their numbers come a day after they announced a man who was struck by a suspected drunk driver had died of his injuries. An SUV driver initially left the scene at Simon Avenue and Emerson Street on Friday afternoon, but then returned and was arrested. Former New York City mayor and advisor to President Trump, Rudy Giuliani, is in the hospital tonight. A spokesperson says the 81-year-old is in critical but stable condition, but did not elaborate on what put him there or how long he's been there. Giuliani was dubbed America's mayor for helping unite the nation following the September 11th attacks. In recent years, he became a divisive figure after serving as an advisor and personal lawyer for Trump. The U.S. National Transportation Safety Board is investigating an incident at Newark Liberty International Airport after a United Airlines Boeing 767 coming into land struck a bakery delivery truck driving on the Jersey Turnpike. After the plane landed, air traffic controllers sent a ground vehicle to inspect the runway. This was recorded on ATC.com.
3: They felt something over the threshold, and there's a hole in the side of the airplane.
6: A crash on March the 22nd killed two Air Canada pilots as they were landing at LaGuardia Airport in New York. Their plane collided with a fire truck. An investigation has concluded a lack of transponders on ground vehicles, along with communication failures, may have been factors in that crash. Some scary moments aboard another United Airlines flight after a passenger attacked a flight attendant and made a move towards the cockpit. ABC's Andrew Dimbert has that story.
4: Air traffic control audio capturing the emergency and calls for police as the flight from the Dominican Republic was taxiing at Newark International Airport Saturday.
24: West Credit Gate ASAP, we need to be met by law enforcement.
4: Police say officers moved in after the plane arrived at the gate and detained a 48-year-old male without incident who was taken to the hospital for psychiatric evaluation. One crew member was offered medical attention but declined.
6: 170 passengers and six crew members were on board at the time. Ultra-low-cost carrier Spirit Airlines made its final flight, landing in Dallas yesterday. Their fellow friends in the skies are wishing them farewell and best wishes as thousands of now former employees face an uncertain financial future. Here's ABC's Morgan Norwood.
25: One of America's most recognizable budget airlines halts operations. More than 24 hours after Spirit Airlines' last flight landed in Dallas, Spirit's 17,000 employees now out of a job.
26: Hey, Spirit, from us guys at American, good luck to y'all. Sorry to hear what happened.
25: In an emotional air traffic control call-out, American Airlines pilots saying farewell.
27: Well, it was a pleasure working with you guys, and I wish you the best.
25: As passengers face a new aviation frontier.
6: A suggestion that the U.S. federal government was going to come through with a last-minute bailout was rejected by Spirit bondholders. Two U.S. service members weren't missing yesterday while taking part in a multinational training exercise in Morocco. It's believed the service members fell from a cliff into the ocean while on a hike with their unit. ABC's Lama Hassan has more.
28: The service members who are in the army were reported missing on Saturday. They were taking part in an annual multinational military exercise called the African Lion exercises involving some 5,000 troops and personnel from 40 countries. Officials saying while the incident remains under investigation, there is no indication of foul play.
6: In addition to U.S. and Moroccan helicopters, drones, and naval vessels, Moroccan mountaineers and divers are also assisting in the search. Controversy at Cornell University in New York over an alleged altercation between the Ivy League school's president and a group of students. Each is accusing the other of violence after a debate about Israel and Palestine.

0: Palestine Thursday night. ABC's Olivia Rubin has a look at the controversy.
1: The student group say they approached the Cornell president, Michael Kotlikoff, in the hallway to ask about free speech on campus and walked with him to his car. Then they say he, quote, just immediately started reversing into us. But Kotlikoff telling a very different story, saying the group accosted him in the hallway, followed him across campus, and then started, quote, banging on the windows, blocking the car, and shouting. Kotlikoff saying he waited until he saw space behind the car and then was able to slowly maneuver out.
0: Following the debate, videos posted online showed several people following Kotlikoff to his car while questioning him about freedom of speech.
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0: The streets of Montreal are in celebration mode. The Canadiens have wrapped up an incredible 7-game series against the Tampa Bay Lightning, making them the only team to go on to round two of the Stanley Cup playoffs.
4: Every game in this series was decided by one goal, including this one. Alex Newhook scores with 9 minutes left in the third. The Canadiens were outshot 29-9 and went over 90 minutes in this series without a goal. But the Habs fans' response, who cares? They play the Buffalo Sabres on Wednesday. This is the first time that these longtime rivals have played a series since the 1998 Eastern Conference Final. I'm Kevin Olenek.
0: It is 39 minutes after the hour, coming up in 60 seconds. Traffic and weather together. 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
10: From the 660 News Traffic Center, I'm Rob Priest. Starting in the southeast on McLeod Trail between Bannister Road and Midlake Boulevard, due to ongoing cable barrier installation and concrete work, the southbound left lane is going to be closed with speeds reduced to 50 kilometers, and this will last until July 19th. But elsewhere in the city in the southeast, on Blackfoot Trail up by Southland Drive, due to ongoing roadway redevelopment, the northbound right lane is going to be closed with speeds reduced to 50 kilometers, and this will last until July 1st. Finishing things off in the city in the northwest, on 16th Avenue up by 29th Avenue, due to ongoing feeder main repairs, the westbound right lane is going to be closed, and this will last until May 22nd. But if you see a problem, give us a call at 403-291-0066. And now it is time for the forecast from Environment Canada. Right now it is a low of 6 with increased cloudiness. Later on, it'll get up to a high of 12 with more cloudy conditions. And Tuesday is going to keep that 12 going with a mix of sun and cloud. More traffic and weather in 10 minutes.
0: Is bracing for rain, wind, and possible snow as a storm moves into the region.
11: Environment Canada has issued warnings for all of mainland Nova Scotia, Prince Edward Island, and southern New Brunswick. Between 25 to 40 millimeters of rain is expected across the Maritimes until early Monday morning. A snowy mix is also possible in some areas, especially at higher elevations. High winds are also expected, with gusts of up to 100 kilometers per hour possible in western Cape Breton and up to 130 kilometers per hour in Newfoundland's Wreckhouse area overnight. Naira Ahmed, The Canadian Press.
0: Overseas now, with the Strait of Hormuz still blocked, trade through that critical waterway has been halted. And now we're learning U.S. President Trump has announced a new plan to help guide cargo ships to safety as long as they are not linked to countries in the war. ABC's Tom Sufi Burridge explains.
12: Posting on social media, the president writing, quote, for the good of Iran, the Middle East, and the United States, we have told these countries that we will guide their ships safely out of these restricted waterways so they can freely and ably get on with their business. The president's announcement coming after another cargo vessel was reportedly attacked by multiple small craft off the coast of Iran.
0: Meantime, Israeli forces and Hezbollah continue to trade fire, with the armed group claiming attacks on Israeli vehicles and soldiers in the town of Biyad in southern Lebanon. Sports is next.

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4: Hello, I'm Renee Bernard. Here's what's making news right now. We are seeing the serious fallout of a leak of voter information in Alberta, with a woman having to relocate because her address was made public. A bakery truck has damage after a collision with a landing United Airlines plane. And after sports, we look at how Trump is doing in popular ratings. And from Sportsnet Radio, here's Luke Shields.
5: The Stanley Cup playoffs continued on Sunday with one winner-go-home Game 7 matchup in the East and a second-round opener in the West. In Tampa Bay, the Lightning and Montreal Canadiens played Game 7 of their first-round series. Alex Newhook plays hero for Montreal as he scores in the third to send the Habs to the second round with a 2-1 win. And Colorado finds the back of the net nine times to take Game 1 over Minnesota 9-6. To baseball, where the Blue Jays put a bow on their four-game weekend set in Minnesota against the Twins. The Jays trailed 4-1 heading into the ninth before Kazuma Okamoto hit yet another long ball, this time of the two-run variety, to pull the Jays within one, but that's as close as they'd get as the Twins take it 4-3. Next up for Toronto, a three-game set with the Rays.

0: 5-3 at Nat Bailey Stadium. On the hardwood, the Toronto Raptors took on the Cavaliers in Cleveland in Game 7 of their opening round playoff series. After a fast start for the Raps, the Cavs took control in the second half as they beat the Raptors 114-102 the final. And in Canadian Premier League soccer, the two BC teams did battle in Victoria as Vancouver FC took on Pacific FC. Vancouver wins it 3-1. Sports at 15 and 45, past every hour or any time at sports.
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5: Welcome back. I'm Renee Bernard. Federal Conservative leader Pierre Poilievre is wondering what Prime Minister Mark Carney will use as leverage when Canada and the U.S. start talks on the Continental Free Trade Agreement. The opposition leader is responding to the PM's rejection that energy and critical minerals will be used as leverage in talks to renew the Canada-United States-Mexico agreement. Germany's chancellor continues to minimize the fallout from Trump's assertion that 5,000 U.S. troops are about to be pulled away from Germany. The BBC's Neil Nunez has more.
6: The German chancellor Friedrich Merz has sought to downplay his spat with President Trump, saying he's not giving up on working with the U.S. president. Mr. Merz has also denied that Mr. Trump's decision to reduce U.S. troop presence in Germany was a result of his recent comments about the Iran war.
7: There's a contingent of American soldiers in Europe whom Joe Biden had stationed here on a temporary basis. There's been talk of their withdrawal for quite some time now. So not everything we've been hearing over the last few days is actually new. It may be being exaggerated a bit, but it's nothing new.
5: Trouble started last Monday when Merz appeared to criticize Trump's actions in Iran, where the U.S. and Israel started a war without consulting Washington's NATO allies. The latest ABC News Washington Post Ipsos poll shows U.S. President Trump hitting record lows on the issues he campaigned on to regain the White House. ABC's Selena Wang has more.
8: New polling shows two-thirds of Americans say the country is headed in the wrong direction. President Trump's disapproval rating hitting a record 62%, and the president underwater on every issue tested: cost of living, inflation, the war with Iran, and the economy.
5: The approval ratings for Democrats don't fare much better, except on health care and education. The Devil Can Afford to Wear Prada after its top-grossing movie debut over the weekend.
9: Pull yourself together. We have work to do. And by we, I mean you.
10: The Devil Wears Prada 2 brought in $77 million domestically at movie theaters over the weekend, say studio estimates. Starring Meryl Streep, Anne Hathaway, Emily Blunt, and Stanley Tucci.
11: You're beautiful. You're the greatest of all time.
10: Michael has become the second highest growing music biopic ever, with over $400 million less than 10 days after its debut. The Super Mario Galaxy movie was third. Project Hail Mary, fourth.
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0: From the 660 News Traffic Center, I'm Rob Priest. Starting in the northeast on 7th Avenue up by Bridge Crescent, due to ongoing stormwater main replacements, the east and westbound roads are going to be closed off, and this will last until May 13th. But elsewhere in the southeast, on 36th Street up by Memorial Drive over to 8th Avenue, due to ongoing concrete work and pavement rehab, the southbound left and right lanes are going to be closed with speeds reduced to 50 kilometers, and this will last until September 30th. Finishing things off in the city in the northeast, on Memorial Drive up by 68th Street, due to ongoing Belvedere feeder main installations, the southbound right lane is going to be closed off with speeds reduced to 50 kilometers there as well, and this will last until May 18th. But if you see a problem, give us a call at 403-291-0066. And now it is time for the forecast from Environment Canada. Right now it is a low of 6 with increased cloudiness. Later on it'll get up to a high of 12 with cloudy conditions, and Tuesday is going to keep that 12 going with a mix of sun and cloud. More traffic and weather in 10 minutes.
1: I'm Renee Renard. The Davos speech, the tariff profile, and now the Canada Strong Fund. Mark Carney has been Canada's 24th Prime Minister for a year now. In this edition of the Big Story podcast, host Karen Seolan speaks to journalist and host of the Pakin podcast, Steve Pakin. She begins by asking him how he would characterize Carney's Canada at this point.
2: Carney's Canada 1 year later, politically anyway, for him, looks a lot better than it did 1 year ago. I'm trying to remember the last time that there was a Prime Minister of Canada who had a honeymoon that had lasted as long as this Prime Minister's had, and I must confess I'm having a little difficulty right now. Usually when you come in a bit of a blaze of glory, as this Prime Minister did, remember, he won his Liberal leadership with, I don't know, I think he got north of 90%. I'm trying to remember now. I think he got north of 90% of the delegate support at his convention. It often doesn't take very long for the wheels to fall off the wagon. I mean, I remember Trudeau mania in 1968. This is Pierre Trudeau. And even though he won a smashing majority government in 68, it became very apparent very quickly that there was difficulty. And 4 years later, he was knocked down a peg to a minority. Same thing happened to his son. Comes in with a majority. A few years later, knocked down to a minority. Here is Mark Carney a year later, under the most difficult circumstances, frankly, that a Canadian prime minister could take over the job, what with what's going on around the world and, of course, south of the border. And Karen, his poll numbers are higher. I've talked to lots of conservative people. I live here in Toronto. I've talked to lots of conservative people who are impressed with the guy and who say, I didn't vote for him last time, but I would this time. I would next time. Now, admittedly, next time's a long way away, so we'll have to see. But what does it look like a year later? I think if you're the prime minister, it's looking pretty good.
3: I remember, too, covering the campaign, and there was this concern about Carney's lack of political experience, that it could be a liability. But, I mean, in a year, he now has this majority following the defection of five opposition members to his Liberals. Is there any other politician who possibly has better political intuition?
2: He's doing okay on that front. And I have to tell you, I don't think it was an unreasonable concern for people to say, you know, this guy's never been elected to anything ever in his life. How do we know that he can take on, as an entry-level job, Prime Minister of Canada and do as well as the polls reflect that he is apparently doing? I mean, even Brian Mulroney, who got the biggest majority government in Canadian history back in 1984, had a year of understudying, right? He got his leadership in 83, won a by-election, and was leader of the opposition for a year before becoming Prime Minister. He had that training. Same with Stephen Harper. He was opposition leader for many years before he became prime minister in 2006. We can continue to go back, you know, but you want to go back to 68 and Pierre Trudeau? He was justice minister for 3 years before he became the prime minister of Canada. It is extremely unusual for somebody to come in cold like this. Well, I won't say unusual. It's never happened before, where somebody comes in cold like this, never having been elected to anything before in the country. His entry-level job as Prime Minister of Canada, and look how, you know, again, according to the polls, look how apparently well he's doing. Apparently, the Canadian public has, or at least the biggest chunk of it, has rendered a judgment about him, Karen, that they care less about parliamentary skill at this point. They care less about whether he knows how a bill becomes law. They care more about what he's got on his financial resume.
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6: or a vampire.
3: The Lost Boys cost $25 million to bring to the stage, making it one of the most expensive plays ever made. But it's still only a third of what it cost to produce the 2011 fiasco Spider-Man Turn Off the Dark. And even though we started with a clip from the film, don't expect the movie because a lot has changed.

0: Writers not only created bigger roles for women, but also boosted the simmering LGBT undertones of the film in an effort to create a unique theatrical experience, which includes a lot of flying vampires. Like The Outsiders, The Lost Boys has a nostalgic appeal for Gen X ticket buyers, who are now the target demo for Broadway producers. Karen Moscow, Bloomberg Radio.
1: Even as gas prices soar, General Motors says its pickups and SUVs are still selling. GM raised its profit outlook for the year by $500 million. Lower electric vehicle sales also helped GM's bottom line since those models lose money. The question going forward is whether gas prices eventually will push drivers away from its trucks and large SUVs in favor of more fuel-efficient models. Courtney Donahoe, Bloomberg.
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6: Good morning. I'm Ridley Wilson. Here's what's making news right now. A talking point in the Iran war is now being dissolved. An Iranian ship, which was seized by the U.S. Navy, is heading back home. Our prime minister is abroad right now as he tries to secure more trade partners ahead of a political summit. And at 12 after, we're hearing if the coach of the Edmonton Oilers could be fired after that early playoff elimination last week.
7: We'll recap the two Sunday games in the Stanley Cup playoffs. The Blue Jays, Mariners, and Vancouver Canadiens all with losing Sundays. And the Raptors drop game 7 of the Cavaliers in Cleveland. Sports at 15.
6: I've got all that and more for you in just 60 seconds. But first, we're going to check what's on your roads and in your skies.
8: From the 660 News Traffic Center, I'm Rob Priest. Starting in the northeast on 7th Avenue up by Bridge Crescent, due to ongoing stormwater main replacements, the east and westbound roads are going to be closed off, and this will last until May 13th. But elsewhere in the southeast, on 36th Street up by Memorial Drive over to 8th Avenue, due to ongoing concrete work and pavement rehab, the southbound left and right lanes are going to be closed, reduced to 50 kilometers, and this will last until September 30th. Finishing things off in the city in the northeast, on Memorial Drive up by 68th Street, due to ongoing Belvedere feeder main installations, the southbound right lane is going to be closed off with speeds reduced to 50 kilometers there as well, and this will last until May 18th. But if you see a problem, give us a call at 403-291-0066. And now it is time for the forecast from Environment Canada. Right now it is a low of 6 with increased cloudiness. Later on it'll get up to a high of 12 with cloudy conditions, and Tuesday is going to keep that 12 going with a mix of sun and cloud. More traffic and weather in 10 minutes.
6: Let's begin overseas, where a ship seized by the U.S. Navy last month and the blockade of Iranian ports is now heading back home. ABC's Louis Martinez reports.
9: The U.S. transferred the Talisker and the 22 crew members aboard to Pakistan, where they will be repatriated to Iran, according to U.S. Central Command. Six other passengers aboard the Talisker had been transferred off the ship last week, Iranian state media identifying them as family members of some of the ship's crew. The U.S. seized the Talisker on April 19th as it attempted to run the U.S. blockade of Iranian ports. After ignoring 6 hours' worth of warnings, a U.S. Navy destroyer fired rounds at the ship's engine room, and it was later boarded and seized by U.S. Marines. Louis Martinez, ABC News, Washington.
6: Our prime minister is abroad right now, deepening his ties with European leaders.
10: Stepping off the plane, Prime Minister Mark Carney waves to the crowd below as he arrives in the Armenian capital of Yerevan. It's a visit marked by a shift in Canadian foreign policy, deepening ties with the European partners with less reliance on the United States. Carney is the first non-European leader to attend the European Political Community Summit. Armenia's Prime Minister Nikol Pashinyan greeting Carney shortly after his arrival, the two making their way inside for their meeting on bilateral relations.
11: It's going to be taken from our relationship.
10: It was the

0: first of several meetings scheduled during the two-day summit. Carney and Foreign Affairs Minister Anita Anand then met with Polish PM Donald Tusk.
1: For City News, I'm Alessandra Carnero.
2: Back in Canada and Alberta specifically, an Edmonton city councillor says he and his team are helping a woman and her children relocate after her address was leaked in a privacy breach.
3: The woman, who is facing intimate partner violence, allegedly had her address leaked by the Centurion Project. Edmonton councillor Aaron Paquette says residents are raising safety concerns after the group released a list of nearly 3 million Alberta voters and their addresses. Prime Minister Mark Carney calls the alleged breach deeply concerning, urging Elections Alberta and the RCMP to investigate quickly and hold those responsible accountable. He stresses Canadians' rights and the integrity of democratic processes must be protected. Elections Alberta is investigating how the group obtained the data. The app containing the list has been taken down, and the Centurion Project says it will cooperate with the probe. David Augustine, The Canadian Press.
2: Still no sign of a 25-year-old Pennsylvania man who is presumed to have drowned at Banff National Park. Police got a call on Friday evening that the man jumped into the rapids at the Johnston Canyon but never resurfaced. RCMP Corporal Matthew Howell says the waters are too perilous for divers to enter.
4: The runoff is making the rapids a lot faster and a lot more dangerous, as well as the pools, so it's making recovery difficult. Even cameras being sent in are having a hard time getting a proper image of the area.
2: Howell says the popular tourist site located west of the town of Banff has signs saying entering the water in the canyon is not allowed. A county north of Edmonton says a wildfire destroyed three homes and damaged another on Saturday before it was brought under control. The wildfire entered the summer village of Sandy Beach from the east. Sturgeon County says on social media that crews worked overnight to control the blaze and it was held as of Sunday. The Post says the cause of the wildfire is under investigation. The summer village of Sandy Beach declared a state of emergency when the fire entered the community. On Sunday, our Lauren Boothby visited and spoke to the mayor.
5: Three homes completely destroyed by fire and a fourth one also damaged just up the road here from me on Lakeshore Road in Sandy Beach. This is as close as I can get. There's a blockade here as fire crews are continuing to work to put out hot spots and prevent the fire from spreading on a windy day.
6: Yeah, I was driving across the outside lake and saw the smoke. Disbelief. How is this happening?
5: Sandy Beach Mayor David Noyes has lived in Sandy Beach almost his whole life. He's never seen something like this, saying the fire jumped across the road and headed toward the bush quickly within 15 minutes.
6: Very dry conditions we had in the fall. I know we did have a fair amount of snow here, but with the drying winds, there's a lot of fuel out there.
5: Lauren Boothby, City News, Sandy Beach.
2: Five people are displaced after a house fire in BC's Surrey from Sunday afternoon. Crews were called to 104th Avenue and 154th Street at around noon. Carl Schmora speaks for Surrey Fire.
7: 17 firefighters attended a two-story residential structure. Some dark black smoke coming out of it. There was nobody inside the house. There was one dog that was brought out uninjured.
2: The fire has been extinguished. An investigation into what sparked the fire is now underway. Vancouver police have had to deal with young people trying to break into the local Church of Scientology headquarters this weekend. Our Jim Benny reports it appears to be a social media trend.
8: Around 3 p.m., police were called to the building on West Hastings after reports of a crowd of upwards of 300 people trying to kick in a gate. Officers moved them out, but then had to come back a few hours later. Sergeant Adam Donaldson says the crowd started throwing things at police.
9: One person was arrested, and that person that was arrested was a 16-year-old male. He ended up being released to his parents. No criminal charges relating out of that.
8: No one was hurt, but Donaldson says a 16-year-old was handed over to his parents. Charges won't be laid. Donaldson's concerned about what he's seen online. Masked people who look like they want to cause some trouble.
9: My message here is, for parents, is you got to know what your kids are doing.
8: He points out throwing things at police and trying to break into a building are criminal actions. I'm Jim Benny.
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10: Uber CEO Dara Khosrowshahi telling ABC News about the new collaboration with Expedia. Uber users will be able to book hotel stays right in the app. People who've signed up for an Uber One membership will get a 20% discount. Verizon's low-cost wireless brand, Visible, wants to be your home internet provider, too. It just launched Visible Home Internet, $50 for the first 2 months, then it's $30 a month. And Google's AI Gemini has learned a new trick. It can now create files like PDFs, documents, and spreadsheets right in a chat. Then users can download them. Before, you'd have to take the data from the chat and manually

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1: The BMO Marathon closed roads and brought thousands of Vancouverites out to the streets on Sunday. Our Jack Rabb is speaking with the winners and to a 90-year-old runner who is raising money for charity.
2: Canadians had great success on the day, finishing second in both men's and women's races.
3: This was my first marathon, so I was pretty nervous, very excited coming into it. Obviously, knew a lot of people out there being from not too far away. It was a lot harder than I thought it would be.
4: I've won the last three times I've raced here. So I came up a little bit short today, but I ran my fastest time on this course, and I felt like I did everything I could today, and no regrets. You know, I fought until the end, so that's all I can ask of myself.
2: But as Quan advised, we kept going at our own pace. And after a not insignificant amount of suffering, we made it to the promised land too.
5: It's tough today because from about 15K, I had a cramp on my calf, left the calf.
2: He said he'd never cramped up before, and this perhaps represented an early sign of aging. But in running, as in life, the only option for him was to keep moving forward. Jack Rabb, City News, Vancouver.
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6: 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I'm Todd Kaufman.
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9: From the 660 News Traffic Center, I'm Rob Priest. Starting in the southeast on McLeod Trail between Bannister Road and Midlake Boulevard, due to ongoing cable barrier installation and concrete work, the southbound left lane is going to be closed, with speeds reduced to 50 kilometers, and this will last until July 19th. But elsewhere in the city in the southeast, on Blackfoot Trail up by Southland Drive, due to ongoing roadway redevelopment, the northbound right lane is going to be closed, with speeds reduced to 50 kilometers, and this will last until July 1st. Finishing things off in the city in the northwest, on 16th Avenue up by 29th Avenue, due to ongoing feeder main repairs, the westbound right lane is going to be closed, and this will last until May 22nd. But if you see a problem, give us a call at 403-291-0066. And now it is time for the forecast from Environment Canada. Right now it is a low of 6 with increased cloudiness. Later on, it'll get up to a high of 12 with more cloudy conditions. And Tuesday is going to keep that 12 going with a mix of sun and cloud. More traffic and weather in 10 minutes.
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1: It is 12-12 in Vancouver and 1-12 in Calgary. After a humiliating elimination in round one of the Stanley Cup playoffs, rumors have been swirling around the coach of the Edmonton Oilers. Our Leo Crozat fills us in.
12: After the team lost against Anaheim Ducks in the first round of the playoffs, Edmonton Oilers spoke on Saturday about rumors circulating head coach Chris Knobloch's future, but didn't announce any major changes.
13: Today's not a day for making announcements like on anything, whether about players or any types of things like that. That's going to come in time.
12: After the big loss Thursday, Connor McDavid was critical about the team's performance, saying that they were an average team all year.
14: We were an average team all year. An average team with high expectations, you're going to be disappointed.
12: Lee Crozat, City News, Edmonton.
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5: Good morning. I'm Ridley Wilson. Here's what's making news right now. Still no movement in the Strait of Hormuz this weekend, though the U.S. president did receive another peace proposal from Iran and release an Iranian ship. Vancouver police are asking teenagers to not do the Scientology speedrun trend after hundreds of them tried to break into the Scientology church multiple times this weekend. And after sports, an important anniversary was marked on Sunday, exactly 10 years since the terrifying wildfire which consumed Fort McMurray. Time for sports. From Sportsnet Radio, here's Luke Shields.
6: There were two games on the Sunday schedule in the Stanley Cup playoffs, including a Game 7 in Tampa Bay as the Lightning did battle with the Montreal Canadiens with the trip to the second round on the line. Montreal only managed 9 shots on goal, but they knock off the Lightning 2-1, and the Avalanche win a crazy Game 1 over Minnesota 9-6 in Colorado. On the diamond, the Blue Jays handed the ball to Treya Savage for the second time this season in search of the series win in Minnesota against the Twins on Sunday. He went 4 innings, allowing just 1 earned run while striking out 6, but the Jays' bullpen surrendered 3 fifth-inning runs, and that was the difference, as the Jays made a late push but ultimately fall 4-3 to the Twins, settling for the series split. As for the Seattle Mariners, they get swept by the Kansas City Royals at home with a 4-1 loss. They continue their 6-game homestand on Monday against the Atlanta Braves at T-Mobile Park. Elsewhere on the diamond, the Vancouver Canadiens were trying to extend their winning streak to 3 in the finale of their series with the Hillsborough Hops at Nat Bailey Stadium. Hillsborough wins the game and the series as they take the finale 5-3. In hoops, the Toronto Raptors were in Cleveland playing their biggest game of the season, Game 7 of their first-round playoff series against the Cavaliers. The Cavs took the game over in the second half against the shorthanded Raps as they punched their ticket to the second round with a 114-102 win. And on the pitch of the Canadian Premier League, Vancouver FC finds the win column for the first time this season as they beat their BC counterpart Pacific FC 3-1 in Victoria. Sports at 15 and 45, past every hour or any time at sports.
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5: You're listening to News Radio. Sunday marked the 10th anniversary of the devastating Fort McMurray wildfire and evacuation of the northern Alberta city. Our Carly Robinson explains how it changed how Canadians deal with disasters.
16: Fort McMurray fundamentally changed how officials here at Alberta Wildfire strategize on how to fight the flames, including when the fire season starts. Noticing a tendency towards hotter and drier springs, the province now hires and trains crews earlier to be ready if a big spring fire hits.
17: It has helped a lot, just increase that understanding.
16: Christy Tucker is part of the team that updates Albertans on major wildfires.
17: Fighting wildfire is what we do every day, but I think the Horse River fire in 2016, the community of Fort McMurray, that was something that stays with people.
16: Increased communications with

0: public and communities dealing with fires, they were part of recommendations to the government to better against encroaching flames with a unified command, both the province and local government working together for mass evacuations. Tucker also believes people know more about wildfires after Fort Mac.
1: Maybe it will change the way people feel when they go camping. Maybe they'll have another look at their campfire. But also, it means that there's been a renewed interest in programs like Fire Smart and people learning, what can I do to protect my home? What can I do to protect my community?
0: 10 years after the fire, a blanket of snow in Fort McMurray provides some comfort for those worried about spring fires, instead leaving the region to worry about floods.
2: And these sorts of events impact many, many people, and those impacts last for many, many years.
0: Psychiatrist Peter Silverstone says some of those who went through the evacuation will likely still suffer traumatic effects today. He tracked the mental health of high school students following the fire, finding 15 to 20% were dealing with severe PTSD years after the fire, and says those same symptoms of depression and anxiety could creep back, even through reminiscing during an anniversary or hearing news of other big fires during the summer.
2: Resilience is really important. Community resiliency is really important. And having people around you who are supportive and understanding helps everybody in difficult traumatic situations, no matter what those are. And sadly, I expect us to see lots more environmental problems in the years going forward.
0: And that Fort Mac strong sentiment does continue. Just last week, during a massive snowstorm, when residents were stuck on Highway 63, every day Fort McMurray residents found ways to help one another, bringing gas or offering rides, just like they did during the fire. The province has put aside funding to build a highway west of the community, meaning one day, if there is an evacuation, there would be more than one way out.
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6: 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This year, the provincial portion increased 21% for the typical single-family home, assessed at $706,000. The city's portion increased about 2%. That means over $330 more dollars will go to the province and $49 to the city. 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
7: From the 660 News Traffic Center, I'm Rob Priest. Starting in the northeast on 7th Avenue up by Bridge Crescent, due to ongoing stormwater main replacements, the east and westbound roads are going to be closed off, and this will last until May 13th. But elsewhere in the southeast, on 36th Street up by Memorial Drive over to 8th Avenue, due to ongoing concrete work and pavement rehab, the southbound left and right lanes are going to be closed with speeds reduced to 50 kilometers, and this will last until September 30th. Finishing things off in the city in the northeast on Memorial Drive up by 68th Street, due to ongoing Belvedere feeder main installations, the southbound right lane is going to be closed off with speeds reduced to 50 kilometers there as well, and this will last until May 18th. But if you see a problem, give us a call at 403-291-0066. And now it is time for the forecast from Environment Canada. Right now it is a low of 6 with increased cloudiness. Later on it'll get up to a high of 12 with cloudy conditions, and Tuesday is going to keep that 12 going with a mix of sun and cloud. More traffic and weather in 10 minutes.
3: Are you curious what your teen does on their phone all day? 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
8: If you have nothing else going on, how tempting is it for you to get on your phone?
9: It's very tempting. I feel like it's just like a form of like entertainment for me.
10: When 15-year-old Caden Orth isn't at school or dominating on the ice rink, the teen admits his phone and apps like TikTok, Snapchat, and Netflix are close by.
11: I think about it like air in a balloon representing time. And, you know, if all the air is squeezed into being on your phone, what are you missing?
10: Caden's dad, Jeff, works in mental health, and he's uneasy about excessive device usage.
11: And they call it social media, but I don't know what's social about sitting alone in your room by yourself.
10: Rogers, the parent company of City News, is in the early part of a multi-year screen break initiative to cut time on electronics by kids. A survey for the

0: telecom found teens spend an average of 5.2 hours a day on devices. In a short video, producers follow teens like Caden on screens throughout an entire day. A 5.2-hour film of each one was then shown to a parent.
1: I think I described it as riveting, but that was sarcastic because it wasn't. It was more like mind-numbing.
2: If you're curious to watch the full video, you can do that at the Rogers Screen Break website, and we'll have more on this issue at citynews.ca. Nick Westall, City News, Toronto.
3: Real estate sector watchers say retirees are putting plans to downsize on hold. A RE/MAX Canada survey says only 10% of Canadians are aiming to move to a smaller home over the next 10 years. Toronto broker Tim Ciaramos says many retirees are weighing their options amid falling home prices and a lack of choice in the market.
4: As the population continues to age, we're seeing, you know, this being a bigger conversation. This conversation has been going on because people who are living in larger homes, they're finding it very hard to find a reason to move because they can't find suitable housing that is smaller.
3: Experts say given current economic conditions, some retirees are also putting off relocation plans in order to financially support family members longer than they had hoped. A nonprofit worries Ottawa's planned changes to food safety laws prioritize trade over the health of Canadians.
5: The Liberals said this week they would amend food safety laws to take food security and affordability into account. Mary Lou McDonald with the group Safe Food Matters says the changes could permit higher maximum levels of glyphosate residue in foods from the U.S. Glyphosate is a herbicide used to kill weeds. Meanwhile, Agriculture Union National President Milton Dick argues cutting red tape means cutting protections. Jason White, The Canadian Press.
3: Processed meats like bacon and hot dog raise the risk of certain types of cancer. Our Eva Fragiscatos is hearing more from food and nutrition expert Rose Reisman.
6: The World Health Organization, WHO, classifies processed meat as a group 1 carcinogen.
7: Rose Reisman says processed meat has been linked to colorectal cancer, so it's important you limit your consumption.
6: But only 50 grams daily, which is equal to one hot dog or two strips of bacon, can raise the risk by 18%.
7: She says most processed meats, including deli meats, contain a cancer-causing ingredient.
6: The nitrates form cancer-linked compounds. And you have to be careful because sometimes there's other ingredients that are nitrates but called something else. So that doesn't mean that the meat is free of these carcinogens.
7: Reisman says processed meats should only be consumed on occasion.
6: What you can do is swap the deli meat for real chicken, tuna, beans, and instead of bacon and eggs, try eggs and yogurt.
7: I'm Eva Fragiscatos.
3: 60 Second Scotch.
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11: Another 1980s cult classic is taking over Broadway.
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13: It's a pretty cool place. If you're a Martian
14: or a vampire.
11: The Lost Boys cost $25 million to bring to the stage, making it one of the most expensive plays ever made. But it's still only a third of what it cost to produce the 2011 fiasco Spider-Man Turn Off the Dark. And even though we started with a clip from the film, don't expect the movie because a lot has changed.
15: I'm knocking on your door, let me inside.
11: Writers not only created bigger roles for women, but also boosted the simmering LGBT undertones of the film in an effort to create a unique theatrical experience, which includes a lot of flying vampires. Like The Outsiders, The Lost Boys has an

0: Nostalgic appeal for Gen X ticket buyers who are now the target demo for Broadway producers. Karen Moscow, Bloomberg Radio.
1: Even as gas prices soar, General Motors says its pickups and SUVs are still selling. GM raised its profit outlook for the year by $500 million. Lower electric vehicle sales also helped GM's bottom line since those models lose money. The question going forward is whether gas prices eventually will push drivers away from its trucks and large SUVs in favor of more fuel-efficient models. Courtney Donahoe, Bloomberg.
2: It was like any other morning. 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And then I got the call to come down here and identify her body. 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
9: Good morning. I'm Ridley Wilson. Here's what's making news right now. U.S. President says he has a new plan to get trade flowing through the Strait of Hormuz, even though it is still blocked. Talking trade, our prime minister met with multiple European leaders this weekend ahead of a political summit. And at 42 after, the early playoff elimination for the Edmonton Oilers has rumors flying the coach could be fired. We're hearing if it has any legs to stand on.
10: Two games of Sunday action in the Stanley Cup playoffs. We'll recap a busy day on the Diamond, and the two BC teams battled it out in the Canadian Premier League. Sports at 45.
9: I got all that and more for you in just 60 seconds.
11: From the 660 News Traffic Center, I'm Rob Priest. Starting in the northeast on 7th Avenue up by Bridge Crescent, due to ongoing stormwater main replacements, the east and westbound roads are going to be closed off, and this will last until May 13th. But elsewhere in the southeast, on 36th Street up by Memorial Drive over to 8th Avenue, due to ongoing concrete work and pavement rehab, the southbound left and right lanes are going to be closed with speeds reduced to 50 kilometers, and this will last until September 30th. Finishing things off in the city in the northeast on Memorial Drive up by 68th Street, due to ongoing Belvedere feeder main installations, the southbound right lane is going to be closed off with speeds reduced to 50 kilometers there as well, and this will last until May 18th. But if you see a problem, give us a call at 403-291-0066. And now it is time for the forecast from Environment Canada. Right now it is a low of 6 with increased cloudiness. Later on it'll get up to a high of 12 with cloudy conditions, and Tuesday is going to keep that 12 going with a mix of sun and cloud. More traffic and weather in 10 minutes.
9: Beginning abroad, with the Strait of Hormuz still blocked, trade through the critical waterway has been halted for quite some time. Now we're learning U.S. President Donald Trump has a new plan to guide cargo ships to safety, as long as they're not linked to countries in the war. ABC's Tom Sufi Burge explains.
12: The British Navy's monitoring group recorded more than 40 incidents of vessels attacked, damaged, or turned back in or near the Strait of Hormuz since the war began, and says 20,000 seafarers are trapped on ships which can't sail out. President Trump saying in his post, many of the ships are running low on food, and suggesting Iran and the US will both be part of the new, quote, humanitarian gesture to let the ships sail free.
9: Prime Minister Mark Carney met Sunday with Armenia's prime minister in the Armenian capital ahead of the European Political Community Summit. Carney is abroad right now as he meets with a variety of European leaders. Political expert Drew Fagan tells us what Carney's goals might be.
13: The prime minister's point is to, you know, show himself in this grouping, to have conversations with as many as possible, to get them to understand where Canada's positioning is. North American, to be sure, but also interested very much in reaching out for Canada's interests.
7: The twice yearly summit first began just months after Russia's invasion of Ukraine in 2022, bringing together European Union members as well as some neighboring countries with a focus on Ukraine's defense and drumming up more trade and investment across the continent.
14: As for Monday, talks will be held with leaders of Italy, Spain, and President Zelensky. Now, Carney will also join a trilateral meeting with the European Commission President and

0: the president of the European Council before traveling back to Canada. For City News, I'm Alessandra Carnero.
1: Back in Canada, specifically Alberta, Edmonton City Councillor Aaron Paquette says he is helping a woman and her child relocate after her address was exposed in an alleged privacy breach. A separatist group is alleged to have illegally obtained and published a list of nearly 3 million Alberta voters and their addresses. Prime Minister Mark Carney is calling the breach deeply concerning and is urging a thorough investigation. Elections Alberta is investigating how the list was obtained after the app distributing the addresses was taken down. The search continues for a 25-year-old U.S. man who is presumed to have drowned at a popular trail in Banff National Park. Turbulent waters due to spring runoff at Johnston Canyon means crews are unable to safely go into the water, so recovery efforts are being done through cameras. RCMP Corporal Matthew Howell says the tragedy is a reminder to pay attention to signs.
2: All the trails are marked, if not perfectly, well enough to know that whenever there's a dangerous area, it'll be blocked off by a railing or something that'll allow you to know that the area is not safe.
1: He says there are dangers of losing footing or slipping into the water. The trail and day-use areas are closed to public access until further notice. Back in 2015, a 28-year-old Alberta man drowned at the same spot. Johnston Canyon is around 25 kilometers west of the Banff town site. A wildfire has destroyed 3 homes and left another damaged in a county north of Edmonton. The blaze hit the summer village of Sandy Beach on Saturday, taking out the homes before it was brought under control. The county says crews from multiple jurisdictions worked into the overnight to control the blaze. The cause of the fire, which led to a temporary state of emergency, is under investigation. As our Lauren Boothby tells us, it wasn't the only place facing flames this weekend.
3: Multiple central Alberta communities put on evacuation alert near Edmonton over the weekend. First, late Saturday for the small village of Sandy Beach, about 65 kilometers northwest of Edmonton. And then Sunday afternoon, Alberta's emergency alert system warning of wildfires southwest of Edmonton. Parts of Parkland County and Leduc County told to be prepared to evacuate. In Sandy Lake, fire burning on the east side of Sandy Lake near the village, with smoke and flames that could be seen from far away. Lauren Boothby, City News, Sandy Beach.
1: In BC, 5 people and a dog are lucky to be alive after a house fire in Surrey. Fire crews were called to a home on 104th Avenue and 154th Street at noon on Sunday. Carl Schmoor speaks for Surrey Fire.
4: Fire has now been extinguished, and an inspector will be attending to determine what the cause was a little later on.
1: Road closures have since been lifted. It was a busy night and so far a busy year for Abbotsford Police fighting drunk driving. They say in just 12 hours over the weekend, 11 impaired drivers were nabbed. And they say they've discovered over 300 drunk drivers in just the first 4 months of this year. On social media, the force says driving is a privilege that comes with significant responsibility. They go on to say impaired driving destroys families and devastates communities. On Friday, the same police department managed to arrest a drunk driver after a pedestrian was struck at an intersection. The pedestrian died on Saturday. Several hundred young people had to be cleared away from Vancouver's Scientology headquarters after copying what's been showing up on social media. As our Jim Benny reports, they showed up twice on Saturday.
5: Online videos show young people climbing scaffolding near the building on West Hastings. Sergeant Adam Donaldson with Vancouver Police says a group was reportedly trying to kick in the back gate to get inside.
6: And I saw a lot of things that were very concerning to me. I saw some young people that were masked up. When people are wearing masks, it leads me to believe that there's some intent to do something nefarious.
5: The second time police came back, some of the young people threw things at them. A 16-year-old was arrested and released to his parents. No one was hurt. Donaldson says parents have to know what their kids are up to.
6: It may seem fun for young people to get swept up in these viral trends, but this is a criminal matter.
5: This appears to be connected to a recent TikTok trend called Scientology speedrunning, where people try to film themselves entering Scientology buildings to complete a task. I'm Jim Benny.
1: It is springtime in Alberta, and that means new baby animals are being born. That makes it busy for wildlife rescues.
7: One saying they get numerous calls a week concerning young wildlife encounters.
8: Whether it's encounters that the public may have had with some defensive adults in a certain situation, or we do get lots of calls in regards to concerns that wildlife might have been orphaned. It's not uncommon for us to get deer fawn calls, young rabbits, goslings.
7: It's also the busiest time of the year for the Alberta Institute for Wildlife Conservation, which has already welcomed a pair of great horned owlets and Richardson ground squirrels and is expecting to see over 1,500 vulnerable wildlife babies over the next several months, with the majority of their intakes brought in due to human causes.
9: It is often due to the parent being killed in some way, whether that is in a window collision, whether that is a vehicle collision. Sometimes that is an interaction with a cat or a dog.
7: Potter says they also

0: see victims of accidental kidnappings, which are when well-meaning people bring in animals they suspect to be orphaned unnecessarily, which can be avoided by contacting Fish and Wildlife or the AIWC upon coming across a suspected orphaned animal.
1: Thousands of Vancouverites forced the closure of streets across the city on Sunday. Our Jack Rabb tells us about the BMO Marathon and one particularly dedicated runner.
2: That's the sound of thousands of diehard runners, hopeful their thousands of hours of training weren't in vain as they set off to conquer the BMO Marathon. But among them, one person has had a lot more time to train. There he was, gone. Yul Kwan, 90 years old, embarking on his latest challenge, a half marathon, down and around Vancouver in the heat. I was finally able to catch up with him on the Cambie Bridge.
3: Maintain your pace. That's a key.
2: Kwan has been running for decades, but it's not just for his health anymore. He's also raising money to support BC Cancer, $6,000 with this race alone.
4: In Vancouver, Jack Rabb, City News.
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5: 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I'm Todd Kaufman.
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9: From the 660 News Traffic Center, I'm Rob Priest. Starting in the southeast on McLeod Trail between Bannister Road and Midlake Boulevard, due to ongoing cable barrier installation and concrete work, the southbound left lane is going to be closed with speeds reduced to 50 kilometers, and this will last until July 19th. But elsewhere in the city in the southeast, on Blackfoot Trail up by Southland Drive, due to ongoing roadway redevelopment, the northbound right lane is going to be closed with speeds reduced to 50 kilometers, and this will last until July 1st. Finishing things off in the city in the northwest, on 16th Avenue up by 29th Avenue, due to ongoing feeder main repairs, the westbound right lane is going to be closed, and this will last until May 22nd. But if you see a problem, give us a call at 403-291-0066. And now it is time for the forecast from Environment Canada. Right now it is a low of 6 with increased cloudiness. Later on it'll get up to a high of 12 with more cloudy conditions. And Tuesday is going to keep that 12 going with a mix of sun and cloud. More traffic and weather in 10 minutes.
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1: 1241 in Vancouver and 141 in Calgary. Should the Edmonton Oilers get a new coach? Just one thought flying around after their first round elimination playoff on Thursday. However, as our Leo Crozat hears, it doesn't seem like that'll happen.
11: The general manager agrees that the team was not consistently winning in the regular season and talks about how injuries affected their performances.
12: I agree that we weren't able to ever get our momentum during the season to establish that, I guess, swagger that you need in order to be able to overcome adversity that you're going to face.
11: Knobloch echoes the star player's comment and had to reflect on his coaching this season, as well as how to handle players on and off the rink.
13: Certainly other decisions that I made with lines and who played what situations and how much. Yeah, I think there's a lot of things that I can look back on.
14: Leo Crozat, City News, Edmonton.
1: They were outshot 20-9. They didn't have a single shot until the second period, or in the second period, rather. But it didn't matter. The Montreal Canadiens, the only Canadian team left, are advancing to the second round of the Stanley Cup playoffs.
14: Nick Suzuki scores late in the first period to give the Habs a 1-0 lead. But the Canadiens, of course, did not get a single shot in the second period. It is the first time that happened in their illustrious playoff history. Dominic James does tie the game for Tampa at 1, but Alex Newhook scores with 9 minutes left to give the Canadiens the lead for good. The Canadiens are the first team to win a Game 7 when being outshot by 20 since the Montreal Canadiens did that in 2010 against the Washington Capitals. I'm Kevin Olenek.
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1: Good morning. I'm Ridley Wilson. Here's what's making news right now. U.S. president says there's a new plan being concocted to let ships through the Strait of Hormuz so long as they're not connected to the Iran war, but it remains to be seen if anything will actually happen. Hundreds of teens converged on Vancouver's Scientology headquarters this weekend as part of the viral Scientology speedrun trend. Vancouver police had to be called out multiple times Saturday. And after sports, 10 years later, the community of Fort Macquarie is seeing some hope following the massive wildfire which consumed the town in 2016. Time for sports. Here's Luke Shields.
21: The Stanley Cup playoffs continued on Sunday with one winner-go-home Game 7 matchup in the East and a second-round opener in the West. In Tampa Bay, the Lightning and Montreal Canadiens played Game 7 of their first-round series. Alex Newhook plays hero for Montreal as he scores in the third to send the Habs to the second round with a 2-1 win. And Colorado finds the back of the net 9 times to take Game 1 over Minnesota 9-6. To baseball, where the Blue Jays put a bow on their four-game weekend set in Minnesota against the Twins. The Jays trailed 4-1 heading into the ninth before Kazuma Okamoto hit yet another long ball, this time of the two-run variety, to pull the Jays within one, but that's as close as they'd get as the Twins take it 4-3. Next up for Toronto, a three-game set with the Rays in Tampa starting on Monday. Meanwhile, the Seattle Mariners took on the Kansas City Royals in the finale of their three-game series at T-Mobile Park. The M's bats were silent.

0: Want to escape your hometown for paradise? 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And watch for the code word during the show. 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
4: You're listening to News Radio. A decade after the Beast, Sunday marking 10 years since a massive wildfire forced the evacuation of Fort McMurray, destroying hundreds of homes, causing billions of dollars in damage, and forever changing how Canadians deal with disaster.
5: It took days for Fort McMurray residents to get a real view of the destruction. Approximately 15% of the town burned. But by then, the slogan Fort Mac Strong was spreading, with vows to rebuild the community, even if it would take months to return, as Canadians look for ways to help with the largest fundraising effort in the Canadian Red Cross's history.
6: And I'm driving into this community, you know, where I once served, and so much is gone. It was just gone. It was heart-wrenching. It was jaw-dropping.
5: RCMP officer Irv Hyde had just been transferred out of Fort McMurray the year before the fire. He knew he needed to do something and was one of the first to volunteer to help disaster recovery efforts with Rubicon, a veteran-led charity that helps homeowners sifting through the rubble to find sentimental items.
6: And you'd witness their emotions. And a few standouts was a partially burnt cookbook. And the homeowner says, you know, oh my gosh, that my grandmother wrote that cookbook. And it somewhat survived.
5: The Fort McMurray wildfire is still the most costly insurance disaster in Canadian history, insured damages reaching $4 billion, and has forced many home builders and community leaders to increase fire prevention. But insurance leaders, 10 years later, calling on more to be done in areas considered high risk to fires. After the flames were extinguished, Fort McMurray took on a massive forest management change, all tested in 2024, when a fire burned over some of the same land from the 2016 fire, threatening rebuilt homes. Luckily, none were lost during that evacuation.
7: The regional municipality of Wood Buffalo, that includes Fort McMurray, says they are seeing more signs of hope 10 years later. There was a population decline after the fire, as some decided not to return. But the latest numbers show, in 2025, the first population increase in the northern Alberta community in a decade. Carly Robinson, City News, Edmonton.
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11: From the 660 News Traffic Center, I'm Rob Priest. Starting in the northeast on 7th Avenue up by Bridge Crescent, due to ongoing stormwater main replacements, the east and westbound roads are going to be closed off, and this will last until May 13th. But elsewhere in the southeast, on 36th Street up by Memorial Drive over to 8th Avenue, due to ongoing concrete work and pavement rehab, the southbound left and right lanes are going to be closed with speeds reduced to 50 kilometers, and the

0: to last until September 30th. Finishing things off in the city in the northeast on Memorial Drive up by 68th Street due to ongoing Belvedere feeder main installations. The southbound right lane is going to be closed off with speeds reduced to 50 kilometers there as well, and this will last until May 18th. But if you see a problem, give us a call at 403-291-0066. And now it is time for the forecast from Environment Canada. Right now it is a low of 6 with increased cloudiness. Later on, it'll get up to a high of 12 with cloudy conditions. And Tuesday is going to keep that 12 going with a mix of sun and cloud. More traffic and weather in 10 minutes.
1: As part of a new video dubbed the 5.2 Project, producers followed around three teens for an entire day to track how they use electronic devices. Our Nick Westall talked to mental health experts about device usage.
2: Mental health experts have concerns.
3: Phones are great when they're helping you be productive and efficient, but it has led to a lot of anxiety and depression as well.
2: Dr. Alexia Palillo at the Center for Addiction and Mental Health says she's more worried about social media dependence versus device time alone. She also wants more hard data.
4: We need studies that are looking like what parts of social media use are harmful, right? That can help us actually build evidence-based guidelines.
2: Recently, some governments in Canada have floated a social media ban for younger teens. Experts hope kids and parents work together to adjust habits.
3: I want people to put the phone down, get outside, do something like read a book, go be social, learn an instrument.
4: I think it's so important to have youth involved in this conversation. We do see now some more parenting studies that are coming out that show like parental monitoring is associated with better health outcomes.
2: Advice Kaden and Jeff are taking to heart.
5: I think that I'd like folks to not feel guilty or responsible. I think that this can ignite, you know, some of the communication between parents and young people. I recognize myself that I was on my phone a lot.
6: Have a conversation with your parents about it and see how it goes. Set your phone down for 1 or 2 hours and just like try to find something else to do.
7: If you're curious to watch the full video, you can do that at the Rogers Screen Break website, and we'll have more on this issue at citynews.ca. Nick Westall, City News, Toronto.
1: Real estate sector watchers say retirees are putting plans to downsize on hold. A RE/MAX Canada survey says only 16% of people aged 65 and older plan to move into a smaller home over the next decade, while 57% intend to stay put. Toronto broker Tim Seriano says many retirees can't find smaller housing that's suitable.
8: You know, it's a lifestyle choice for people to move from a larger home into a space that is, you know, accommodates them to downsize. But when they're building, you know, 450 and 550 square foot condos, those weren't really the solution for what we needed.
1: Broader economic factors are also playing a role, with home prices having fallen over the past year. Statistics Canada says food insecurity in our country went down in 2024 after 3 years on the rise. The agency says around 24% of Canadians lived in households that reported some form of food insecurity in 2024, down by more than 360,000 people from 2023. However, the poverty rate barely budged for the year, staying well above 2020 levels at 11%. Toronto Metropolitan University Associate Professor Allison Kemper says many Canadians find themselves increasingly stretched with food, housing, and fuel prices, each a current problem. Bacon, hot dogs, and other processed meats can raise the risk of certain types of cancer. Arieva Fragiscatos is hearing more from food and nutrition expert Rose Reisman.
9: Nearly half of North America

0: and other processed meats can raise the risk of certain types of cancer. Arieva Fragiscados is hearing more from food and nutrition expert Rose Reisman.
1: Nearly half of North Americans are unaware that processed meat is linked to colorectal cancer.
2: We're hearing more and more about colorectal cancers hitting younger, middle-aged people today. And one of the things they're pointing to, you know, maybe processed meat.
1: Rose Reisman says the problem meats include bacon, hot dogs, sausages, deli meats, salami, pastrami, and beef jerky.
2: It's really about the processing. The nitrates form cancer-linked compounds. It's the smoking and the curing of these meats that create DNA-damaging chemicals.
1: She says you should add in more fruits and vegetables and avoid the processed meats.
2: Swap the deli meat for real chicken, tuna, beans, and instead of bacon and eggs, try eggs and yogurt, or even on a pizza. Just ask them to say, put half the amount of pepperoni on and more veggies.
1: I'm Eva Fragiscados.
0: 60 Seconds, Scott.
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8: Another 1980s cult classic is taking over Broadway.
9: Notice anything unusual about Santa Carla yet?
10: It's a pretty cool place. 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
11: Or a vampire.
8: The Lost Boys cost $25 million to bring to the stage, making it one of the most expensive plays ever made. But it's still only a third of what it cost to produce the 2011 fiasco Spider-Man Turn Off the Dark. And even though we started with a clip from the film, don't expect the movie because a lot has changed.
12: I'm knocking on your door, let me inside. Don't let me be the night I have to have you.
8: Writers not only created bigger roles for women, but also boosted the simmering LGBT undertones of the film in an effort to create a unique theatrical experience, which includes a lot of flying vampires. Like The Outsiders, The Lost Boys has a nostalgic appeal for Gen X ticket buyers who are now the target demo for Broadway producers. Karen Moscow, Bloomberg Radio.
13: Even as gas prices soar, General Motors says its pickups and SUVs are still selling. GM raised its profit outlook for the year by $500 million. Lower electric vehicle sales also helped GM's bottom line since those models lose money. The question going forward is whether gas prices eventually will push drivers away from its trucks and large SUVs in favor of more fuel-efficient models. Courtney Donahoe, Bloomberg.
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1: Good morning. I'm Ridley Wilson. Here's what's making news right now. Despite the Strait of Hormuz still being blocked off because of the Iran war, the U.S. president says he's got a new plan to get ships through. Trying to lessen Canada's dependence on the U.S., our prime minister is once again abroad talking trade. And at 12 after the Edmonton Oilers lost in the first round of playoffs, the team's star says they're taking a step back.
2: We'll recap the two Sunday games in the Stanley Cup playoffs. The Blue Jays, Mariners, and Vancouver Canadiens all with losing Sundays, and the Raptors drop Game 7 to the Cavaliers in Cleveland. Sports at 15.
1: I got all that and more for you in just 60 seconds. But first, we're going to check what's on your roads and in your skies.
3: From the 660 News Traffic Center, I'm Rob Priest. Starting in the northeast on 7th Avenue up by Bridge Crescent, due to ongoing stormwater main replacements, the east and westbound roads are going to be closed off, and this will last until May 13th. But elsewhere in the southeast, on 36th Street up by Memorial Drive over to 8th Avenue, due to ongoing concrete work and pavement rehab, the southbound left and right lanes are going to be closed, with speeds reduced to 50 kilometers, and this will last until September 30th. Finishing things off in the city in the northeast on Memorial Drive up by 68th Street, due to ongoing Belvedere feeder main installations, the southbound right lane is going to be closed off with speeds reduced to 50 kilometers there as well, and this will last until May 18th. But if you see a problem, give us a call at 403-291-0066. And now it is time for the forecast from Environment Canada. Right now it is a low of 6 with increased cloudiness. Later on it'll get up to a high of 12 with cloudy conditions, and Tuesday is going to keep that 12 going with a mix of sun and cloud. More traffic and weather in 10 minutes.
1: Broad, the Strait of Hormuz is still closed and trade is at a standstill. However, the U.S. president has a plan, saying it'll help get cargo ships through so long as they're not linked to countries involved in the Iran war. ABC's Tom Sufi Burge reports.
4: Posting on social media, the president writing, quote, "For the good of Iran, the Middle East and the United States, we have told these countries that we will guide their ships safely out of these restricted waterways so they can freely and ably get on with their business." The president's announcement coming after another cargo vessel was reportedly attacked by multiple small craft off the coast of Iran.
1: Our prime minister is over in Europe right now as he tries to broaden Canada's trade ties. On Sunday, he was in Armenia talking to its prime minister, but that's not all.
5: At a meeting with the president of the European Parliament, Roberta Metsola, Prime Minister Carney accepted Metsola's invitation to address the European Parliament.
6: If I can also tell you that I've sent you a couple of weeks ago a letter, an invitation to invite you to speak before the European Parliament. Prime Minister Trudeau did that, and we have had a successive number of prime ministers, but I would say that this is more than ever great if you could make it.
7: I'd be very pleased to take that up. Thank you. Thank you very much.
8: Prime Minister Carney ended his day with a scheduled dinner with the leader of Armenia. As for Monday, talks will be held with leaders of Italy, Spain, and President Zelensky. Now, Carney will also join a trilateral meeting with the European Commission President and the President of the European Council before traveling back to Canada. For City News, I'm Alessandra Carnero.
1: Back in Canada, in Alberta specifically, an Edmonton politician is helping a woman and her child relocate after her address was leaked in a high-profile alleged privacy breach. In an interview, Aaron Paquette, who represents a ward in Edmonton's northeast, says the mother is facing intimate partner violence. He's also hearing from others whose safety and lives have been affected since a pro-separatist group allegedly distributed a list naming 3 million electors in Alberta along with their addresses. Elections Alberta is investigating the matter. Mounties in Alberta say an American tourist who jumped into a rapidly moving waterfall in Banff National Park is likely dead.
9: The Alberta RCMP say that a 25-year-old man from Pennsylvania is missing and presumed dead following a suspected drowning that occurred on May 2nd at Johnson Canyon in Banff National Park.
10: Around 6:42 p.m., RCMP got a call regarding a male that jumped into the falls near the canyon. Into the rapids and never resurfaced.
9: Howell adds that this winter's massive snowpack and increased runoff from the mountains has made the rapids harder to navigate, even for the recovery team.
10: The runoff is making the rapids a lot faster and a lot more dangerous, as well as the pools, so it's making recovery difficult. Even cameras being sent in are having a hard time getting a proper image of the area.
9: In a statement to City News, Banff National Park says that due to the dangerous water conditions, all available search options have been exhausted and recovery operations have been suspended. The park continues to monitor conditions in the case that it becomes safe enough to reassess. RC

0: MP is reminding the public to stay on the marked trails and to be especially careful around bodies of water.
1: Even the best swimmers, if they jump into rapids and they don't realize just how strong the currents are in the area, that can make the difference between someone making it out of those waters and not. So unless otherwise indicated, consider all waters not safe to go into.
0: RCMP couldn't confirm why the man had been in Alberta, while Parks Canada is extending its condolences to the individual's family and loved ones. Joel Mendelson, City News, Banff.
2: Folks in Alberta's Sturgeon County are mopping up after a wildfire came through on Saturday. Three homes were turned to ash in the summer village of Sandy Beach, triggering a local state of emergency. The spot is about 64 kilometers northwest of Edmonton. The mayor says the fire began Saturday afternoon and consumed about 4 hectares of land. Our Lauren Boothby spoke to him.
3: Noyes grateful for the fast work of firefighters from Alexander First Nation and Sturgeon County who came out quickly to douse the flames. The fire deemed held early Sunday and the county still under a fire ban. The village now looking to improve its emergency communication system with residents with a relatively new mayor and administration.
4: It's a baptism of fire, so to speak, for our council and people. As the mayor said, three structures was a bit of a shock. We were very fortunate in this case that we had suppression crews as soon as we did. We could have lost a lot more homes.
3: The cause of the wildfires are still under investigation. Lauren Boothby, City News, Sandy Beach.
2: A dog has survived a house fire in Surrey from Sunday afternoon. The blaze broke out at a home on 104th Avenue near 154th Street. Carl Schmoor with Surrey Fire says the dog was brought out uninjured.
5: Fire that came in at noon at 10427 on 154th Street in Surrey. 17 firefighters attended.
2: Luckily, no one was home at the time. However, five people have been displaced. Road closures have since been lifted. Vancouver police had to stop over 200 people trying to break into the Scientology headquarters on West Hastings in Vancouver, what appears to be a social media trend.
6: Sergeant Adam Donaldson says officers had to be diverted from another call on Saturday afternoon and stopped them from busting down a gate. They were cleared out, but they came back and responded by throwing things at officers. No one was hurt. A 16-year-old was arrested and given back to his parents. Donaldson has a message for parents. Know what your kid is up to.
7: This is a criminal matter. People trying to get into a building is break and enter. Damaging property is mischief. Throwing things at police is assaulting a police officer. This young person that was arrested is very lucky. He was released into the custody of his parents without any criminal charge, because a criminal charge could really affect the rest of his life.
6: Donaldson is concerned seeing young people in masks because it means they may be up to something nefarious. I'm Jim Benning.
2: On Sunday, thousands of runners strode through Vancouver as part of the BMO Marathon. Our Jack Rabb caught up with Yul Kwan, a 90-year-old runner who raised money for BC Cancer as he went.
8: By running as a fundraiser, gives my training deeper purpose.
9: The correct term for somebody in their ninth decade on this earth is nonagenarian, as in, I've never met a more inspiring nonagenarian.
8: I dream of running marathon at the 100. Why not?
9: Kwan and I trotted through the city, taking in the sights in Chinatown and enjoying some fresh air in Stanley Park. For some unspecified runners who hadn't been as diligent in their training, this is when things started getting pretty hard.
10: Sorry, I'm seriously questioning my life choices here.
9: But buoyed by the energetic crowds, we kept on, although we were soon lapped by those running the full marathon. Jack Rabb, City News, Vancouver.
2: It's back and it's bigger than ever. Our Todd Kaufman checking out this year's lineup for the two-day Roundup Music Festival.
11: 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I'm Todd Kaufman.
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3: From the 660 News Traffic Center, I'm Rob Priest. Starting in the southeast on McLeod Trail between Bannister Road and Midlake Boulevard, due to ongoing cable barrier installation and concrete work, the southbound left lane is going to be closed with speeds reduced to 50 kilometers, and this will last until July 19th. But elsewhere in the city in the southeast, on Blackfoot Trail up by Southland Drive, due to ongoing roadway redevelopment, the northbound right lane is going to be closed with speeds reduced to 50 kilometers, and this will last until July 1st. Finishing things off in the city in the northwest, on 16th Avenue up by 29th Avenue, due to ongoing feeder main repairs, the westbound right lane is going to be closed, and this will last until May 22nd. But if you see a problem, give us a call at 403-291-0066. And now it is time for the forecast from Environment Canada. Right now it is a low of 6 with increased cloudiness. Later on, it'll get up to a high of 12 with more cloudy conditions. And Tuesday is going to keep that 12 going with a mix of sun and cloud. More traffic and weather in 10 minutes.
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6: 111 in Vancouver, 211 in Calgary. After losing to the Anaheim Ducks in the playoffs, the Edmonton Oilers' McDavid and Draisaitl say the team took a step back.
7: Both Leon Draisaitl and Connor McDavid agreed that the team took a step back, with the Oilers' captain saying they took being a great team for granted.
8: I think you really have to, you know, in regular season form, these moments, you have to get comfortable in these moments, and we didn't do that this year. And
9: you need to put everything into it, and I think this year everybody took it maybe just a little bit for granted, like it would just happen, but things don't just happen.
7: McDavid confirms that he played while being injured, affecting his performance, says his fracture took some momentum away from his play.
9: Change of direction was tough, stops and starts tough, picking up, you know, I'm fast, but my advantage is the, you know, my speed burst, you know, that quick step, and I had none of that.
7: Bowman says we may not see the same group of players and expect to see new faces for the next season.
10: Who they will be or how many will be, it's a little bit too early to tell right now.
11: With McDavid signing a 2-year contract that will start next year, he says he still wants to win the cup with the Oilers. The team captain hopes that the long summer will find the team fresh and ready for the next season. Leo Crozat, City News, Edmonton.
6: The streets in Montreal are in celebration mode. The Canadiens wrapped up an incredible 7-game series against the Tampa Bay Lightning, making them the only team in Canada to go on to the round 2 of the Stanley Cup playoffs.
12: Every game in this series was decided by one goal, including this one. Alex Newhook scores with 9 minutes left in the third. The Canadiens were outshot 29-9 and went over 90 minutes in this series without a goal. But the Habs fans' response, who cares? They play the Buffalo Sabres on Wednesday. This is the first time that these longtime rivals have played a series since the 1998 Eastern Conference Final. I'm Kevin Olenek.
6: 60 seconds, got your top stories in sports.
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6: Good morning. I'm Ridley Wilson. Here's what's making news right now. So long as you're not involved in the Iran war, you can go through the Strait of Hormuz. The U.S. president says that'll be the case, but no timeline on when that'll actually happen. The Scientology headquarters in Vancouver.

0: Denver was inundated by teenagers Saturday copying the Scientology speed run trend, where they run through the building as quickly as possible before getting kicked out. Vancouver police had to visit the HQ multiple times this weekend. And after sports, we're hearing about the lasting impact of the Fort McMurray wildfire as Sunday marked exactly 10 years since the huge blaze. Time for sports. Here's Luke Shields.
1: There were two games on the Sunday schedule in the Stanley Cup playoffs, including a Game 7 in Tampa Bay, as the Lightning did battle with the Montreal Canadiens with the trip to the second round on the line. Montreal only managed 9 shots on goal, but they knock off the Lightning 2-1, and the Avalanche win a crazy Game 1 over Minnesota 9-6 in Colorado. On the diamond, the Blue Jays handed the ball to Treya Savage for the second time this season in search of the series win in Minnesota against the Twins on Sunday. He went 4 innings, allowing just 1 earned run while striking out 6, but the Jays bullpen surrendered 3 fifth-inning runs, and that was the difference, as the Jays made a late push but ultimately fall 4-3 to the Twins, settling for the series split. As for the Seattle Mariners, they get swept by the Kansas City Royals at home with a 4-1 loss. They continue their 6-game homestand on Monday against the Atlanta Braves at T-Mobile Park. Elsewhere on the diamond, the Vancouver Canadiens were trying to extend their winning streak to 3 in the finale of their series with the Hillsborough Hops at Nat Bailey Stadium. Hillsborough wins the game and the series as they take the finale 5-3. In hoops, the Toronto Raptors were in Cleveland playing their biggest game of the season, Game 7 of their first-round playoff series against the Cavaliers. The Cavs took the game over in the second half against the shorthanded Raps as they punched their ticket to the second round with a 114-102 win. And on the pitch of the Canadian Premier League, Vancouver FC finds the win column for the first time this season as they beat their BC counterpart Pacific FC 3-1 in Victoria. Sports at 15 and 45, past every hour or any time.
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0: You're listening to News Radio. Sunday marked the 10th anniversary of the devastating Fort McMurray wildfire and evacuation of the northern Alberta city. Our Carly Robinson explains how it changed how Canadians deal with disasters.
5: Fort McMurray fundamentally changed how officials here at Alberta Wildfire strategize on how to fight the flames, including when the fire season starts. Noticing a tendency towards hotter and drier springs, the province now hires and trains crews earlier to be ready if a big spring fire hits.
6: It has helped a lot just increase that understanding.
5: Christy Tucker is part of the team that updates Albertans on major wildfires.
6: Fighting wildfire is what we do every day, but I think the Horse River fire in 2016, the community of Fort McMurray, that was something that stays with people.
5: Increased communications with the public and communities dealing with fires, they were part of recommendations to the government to better against encroaching flames with a unified command, both the province and local government working together for mass evacuations. Tucker also believes people know more about wildfires after Fort Mac.
6: Maybe it will change the way people feel when they go camping. Maybe they'll have another look at their campfire. But also, it means that there's been a renewed interest in programs like Fire Smart and people learning, what can I do to protect my home? What can I do to protect my community?
5: 10 years after the fire, a blanket of snow in Fort McMurray provides some comfort for those worried about spring fires, instead leaving the region to worry about floods.
7: And these sorts of events impact many, many people, and those impacts last for many, many years.
5: Psychiatrist Peter Silverstone says some of those who went through the evacuation will likely still suffer traumatic effects today. He tracked the mental health of high school students following the fire, finding 15 to 20% were dealing with severe PTSD years after the fire, and says those same symptoms of depression and anxiety could creep back, even through reminiscing during an anniversary or hearing news of other big fires during the summer.

0: Resiliency is really important. Community resiliency is really important. And having people around you who are supportive and understanding helps everybody in difficult traumatic situations, no matter what those are. And sadly, I expect us to see lots more environmental problems in the years going forward.
1: And that Fort Mac strong sentiment does continue. Just last week, during a massive snowstorm, when residents were stuck on Highway 63, every day Fort McMurray residents found ways to help one another, bringing gas or offering rides, just like they did during the fire. The province has put aside funding to build a highway west of the community, meaning one day, if there is an evacuation, there would be more than one way out.
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7: From the 660 News Traffic Center, I'm Rob Priest. Starting in the northeast on 7th Avenue up by Bridge Crescent, due to ongoing stormwater main replacements, the east and westbound roads are going to be closed off, and this will last until May 13th. But elsewhere in the southeast, on 36th Street up by Memorial Drive over to 8th Avenue, due to ongoing concrete work and pavement rehab, the southbound left and right lanes are going to be closed with speeds reduced to 50 kilometers, and this will last until September 30th. Finishing things off in the city in the northeast on Memorial Drive up by 68th Street, due to ongoing Belvedere feeder main installations, the southbound right lane is going to be closed off with speeds reduced to 50 kilometers there as well, and this will last until May 18th. But if you see a problem, give us a call at 403-291-0066. And now it is time for the forecast from Environment Canada. Right now it is a low of 6 with increased cloudiness. Later on it'll get up to a high of 12 with cloudy conditions, and Tuesday is going to keep that 12 going with a mix of sun and cloud. More traffic and weather in 10 minutes.
2: Are you curious what your teen does on their phone all day? Well, the new documentary-style video is going over all of that with three volunteers.
8: If you have nothing else going on, how tempting is it for you to get on your phone?
9: It's very tempting. I feel like it's just like a form of like entertainment for me.
10: When 15-year-old Caden Orth isn't at school or dominating on the ice rink, the teen admits his phone and apps like TikTok, Snapchat, and Netflix are close by.
11: I think about it like air in a balloon representing time. And, you know, if all the air is squeezed into being on your phone, what are you missing?
10: Caden's dad, Jeff, works in mental health, and he's uneasy about excessive device usage.
11: And they call it social media, but I don't know what's social about sitting alone in your room by yourself.
10: Rogers, the parent company of City News, is in the early part of a multi-year screen break initiative to cut time on electronics by kids. A survey for the telecom found teens spend an average of 5.2 hours a day on devices. In a short video, producers follow teens like Caden on screens throughout an entire day. A 5.2-hour film of each one was then shown to a parent.
11: I think I described it as riveting, but that was sarcastic because it wasn't. It was more like mind-numbing.
12: If you're curious to watch the full video, you can do that at the Rogers Screen Break website, and we'll have more on this issue at citynews.ca. Nick Westall, City News, Toronto.
2: Real estate sector watchers say retirees are putting plans to downsize on hold. A RE/MAX Canada survey says only 10% of Canadians are aiming to move to a smaller home over the next 10 years. Toronto broker Tim Ciaramos says many retirees are weighing their options amid falling home prices and a lack of choice in the market.
13: As the population continues to age, we're seeing, you know, this being a bigger conversation. This conversation has been going on because people who are living in larger homes, they're finding it very hard to find a reason to move because they can't find suitable housing that is smaller.
2: Experts say given current economic conditions, some retirees are also putting off relocation plans in order to financially support family members longer than they had hoped. A nonprofit worries Ottawa's planned changes to food safety laws.

0: prioritize trade over the health of Canadians.
1: The Liberals said this week they would amend food safety laws to take food security and affordability into account. Mary Lou McDonald with the group Safe Food Matters says the changes could permit higher maximum levels of glyphosate residue in foods from the U.S. Glyphosate is a herbicide used to kill weeds. Meanwhile, Agriculture Union National President Milton Dick argues cutting red tape means cutting protections. Jason White, The Canadian Press.
0: Processed meats like bacon and hot dog raise the risk of certain types of cancer. Our Eva Fragiscatos is hearing more from food and nutrition expert Rose Reisman.
2: The World Health Organization, WHO, classifies processed meat as a group 1 carcinogen.
3: Rose Reisman says processed meat has been linked to colorectal cancer, so it's important you limit your consumption.
2: But only 50 grams daily, which is equal to one hot dog or two strips of bacon, can raise the risk by 18%.
3: She says most processed meats, including deli meats, contain a cancer-causing ingredient.
2: The nitrates form cancer-linked compounds. And you have to be careful because sometimes there's other ingredients that are nitrates but called something else. So that doesn't mean that the meat is free of these carcinogens.
3: Reisman says processed meats should only be consumed on occasion.
2: What you can do is swap the deli meat for real chicken, tuna, beans, and instead of bacon and eggs, try eggs and yogurt.
3: I'm Eva Fragiscatos.
0: 60 Seconds Scotch.
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9: Another 1980s cult classic is taking over Broadway.
10: Notice anything unusual about Santa Carla yet?
11: It's a pretty cool place. If you're a Martian.
12: Or a vampire.
9: The Lost Boys cost $25 million to bring to the stage, making it one of the most expensive plays ever made. But it's still only a third of what it cost to produce the 2011 fiasco Spider-Man Turn Off the Dark. And even though we started with a clip from the film, don't expect the movie because a lot has changed.
13: I'm knocking on your door, let me inside.
9: Writers not only created bigger roles for women, but also boosted the simmering LGBT undertones of the film in an effort to create a unique theatrical experience, which includes a lot of flying vampires. Like The Outsiders, The Lost Boys has a nostalgic appeal for Gen X ticket buyers, who are now the target demo for Broadway producers. Karen Moscow, Bloomberg Radio.
14: 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GM raised its profit outlook for the year by $500 million. Lower electric vehicle sales also helped GM's bottom line since those models lose money. The question going forward is whether gas prices eventually will push drivers away from its trucks and large SUVs in favor of more fuel-efficient models. Courtney Donahoe, Bloomberg.
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4: Good morning. I'm Ridley Wilson. Here's what's making news right now. A talking point in the Iran war is now being dissolved. An Iranian ship, which was seized by the U.S. Navy, is heading home. Our prime minister is abroad right now as he tries to secure more trade partners ahead of a political summit. 10:42 after, we're hearing if the coach of the Edmonton Oilers could be fired after that early playoff elimination.
5: Two games of Sunday action in the Stanley Cup playoffs. We'll recap a busy day on the Diamond, and the two BC teams battled it out in the Canadian Premier League. Sports at 45.
4: All that and more for you in 60 seconds.
6: From the 660 News Traffic Center, I'm Rob Priest. Starting in the northeast on 7th Avenue up by Bridge Crescent, due to ongoing stormwater main replacements, the east and westbound roads are going to be closed off, and this will last until May 13th. But elsewhere in the southeast, on 36th Street up by Memorial Drive over to 8th Avenue, due to ongoing concrete work and pavement rehab, the southbound left and right lanes are going to be closed with speeds reduced to 50 kilometers, and this will last until September 30th. Finishing things off in the city in the northeast on Memorial Drive up by 68th Street, due to ongoing Belvedere feeder main installations, the southbound right lane is going to be closed off with speeds reduced to 50 kilometers there as well, and this will last until May 18th. But if you see a problem, give us a call at 403-291-0066. And now it is time for the forecast from Environment Canada. Right now it is a low of 6 with increased cloudiness. Later on it'll get up to a high of 12 with cloudy conditions, and Tuesday is going to keep that 12 going with a mix of sun and cloud. More traffic and weather in 10 minutes.
4: Let's begin overseas, where a ship seized by the U.S. Navy last month and the blockade of Iranian ports is now heading back home. ABC's Louis Martinez reports.
7: The U.S. transferred the Tauska and the 22 crew members aboard to Pakistan, where they will be repatriated to Iran, according to U.S. Central Command. Six other passengers aboard the Tauska had been transferred off the ship last week, Iranian state media identifying them as family members of some of the ship's crew. The U.S. seized the Tauska on April 19th as it attempted to run the U.S. blockade of Iranian ports. After ignoring 6 hours' worth of warnings, a U.S. Navy destroyer fired rounds at the ship's engine room, and it was later boarded and seized by U.S. Marines. Louis Martinez, ABC News, Washington.
4: Our prime minister is abroad right now, deepening his ties with European leaders.
8: Stepping off the plane, Prime Minister Mark Carney waves to the crowd below as he arrives in the Armenian capital of Yerevan. It's a visit marked by a shift in Canadian foreign policy, deepening ties with the European partners with less reliance on the United States. Carney is the first non-European leader to attend the European Political Community Summit. Armenia's Prime Minister Nikol Pashinyan greeting Carney shortly after his arrival, the two making their way inside for their meeting on bilateral relations.
9: It's going to be taken from our relationship.
8: It was the first of several meetings scheduled during the two-day summit. Carney and Foreign Affairs Minister Anita Anand then met with Polish PM Donald Tusk.
10: For City News, I'm Alessandra Carnero.
4: Back in Canada and Alberta specifically, an Edmonton city councillor says he and his team are helping a woman and her children relocate after her address was leaked in a privacy breach.
11: The woman, who is facing intimate partner violence, allegedly had her address leaked by the Centurion Project. Edmonton councillor Aaron Paquette says residents are raising safety concerns after the group released a list of nearly 3 million Alberta voters and their addresses. Prime Minister Mark Carney calls the alleged breach deeply concerning, urging Elections Alberta and the RCMP to investigate quickly and hold those responsible accountable. He stresses Canadians' rights and the integrity of democratic processes must be protected. Elections Alberta is investigating how the group obtained the data. The app containing the list has been taken down, and the Centurion Project says it will cooperate with the probe. David Augustine, The Canadian Press.
4: Still no sign of a 25-year-old Pennsylvania man who is presumed to have drowned at Banff National Park. Police got a call on Friday evening that the man jumped into the rapids at the Johnston Canyon but never resurfaced. RCMP Corporal Matthew Howell says the waters are too perilous for divers to enter.
12: The runoff is making the rapids a lot faster and a lot more dangerous, as well as the pools, so it's making recovery difficult. Even cameras being sent in are having a hard time getting a proper image of the area.
4: Howell says the popular tourist site located west of the town of Banff has signs saying entering the water in the canyon is not allowed. A county north of Edmonton says a wildfire destroyed 3 homes and damaged another on Saturday before it was brought under control. The wildfire entered the summer village of Sandy Beach from the east. Sturgeon County says on social media that crews worked overnight to

0: control the blaze, and it was held as of Sunday. The Post says the cause of the wildfire is under investigation. The Summer Village of Sandy Beach declared a state of emergency when the fire entered the community. On Sunday, our Lauren Boothby visited and spoke to the mayor.
1: Three homes completely destroyed by fire and a fourth one also damaged just up the road here from me on Lakeshore Road in Sandy Beach. This is as close as I can get. There's a blockade here as fire crews are continuing to work to put out hot spots and prevent the fire from spreading on a windy day.
2: I was driving across the outside lake and saw the smoke. Disbelief. How is this happening?
1: Sandy Beach Mayor David Noyes has lived in Sandy Beach almost his whole life. He's never seen something like this, saying the fire jumped across the road and headed toward the bush quickly within 15 minutes.
2: Very dry conditions we had in the fall. I know we did have a fair amount of snow here, but with the drying winds, there's a lot of fuel out there.
1: Lauren Boothby, City News, Sandy Beach.
0: Five people are displaced after a house fire in BC's Surrey from Sunday afternoon. Crews were called to 104th Avenue and 154th Street at around noon. Carl Schmora speaks for Surrey Fire.
3: 17 firefighters attended a two-story residential structure. Some dark black smoke coming out of it. There was nobody inside the house. There was one dog that was brought out uninjured.
0: The fire has been extinguished. An investigation into what sparked the fire is now underway. Vancouver police have had to deal with young people trying to break into the local Church of Scientology headquarters this weekend. Our Jim Benny reports it appears to be a social media trend.
4: Around 3 p.m., police were called to the building on West Hastings after reports of a crowd of upwards of 300 people trying to kick in a gate. Officers moved them out, but then had to come back a few hours later. Sergeant Adam Donaldson says the crowd started throwing things at police.
5: One person was arrested, and that person that was arrested was a 16-year-old male. He ended up being released to his parents. No criminal charges relating out of that.
4: No one was hurt, but Donaldson says a 16-year-old was handed over to his parents. Charges won't be laid. Donaldson's concerned about what he's seen online. Masked people who look like they want to cause some trouble.
5: My message here is for parents is, you got to know what your kids are doing.
4: He points out throwing things at police and trying to break into a building are criminal actions. I'm Jim Benny.
6: From ABC News, Tech Trends. Booking your next hotel stay could be as easy as getting a ride to a hotel.
7: When you get into a city, what's the first thing that you do? 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So we figure we would get to the next step in helping you actually book travel, starting with hotels.
6: Uber CEO Dara Khosrowshahi telling ABC News about the new collaboration with Expedia. Uber users will be able to book hotel stays right in the app. People who've signed up for an Uber One membership will get a 20% discount. Verizon's low-cost wireless brand, Visible, wants to be your home internet provider, too. It just launched Visible Home Internet, $50 for the first 2 months, then it's $30 a month. And Google's AI Gemini has learned a new trick. It can now create files like PDFs, documents, and spreadsheets right in a chat. Then users can download them. Before, you'd have to take the data from the chat and manually copy and paste it into a new file. With Tech Trends, I'm Brian Clark, ABC News.
0: The BMO Marathon closed roads and brought thousands of Vancouverites out to the streets on Sunday. Our Jack Rabb is speaking with the winners and to a 90-year-old runner who is raising money for charity.
8: Canadians had great success on the day, finishing second in both men's and women's races.
9: This was my first marathon, so I was pretty nervous, very excited coming into it. Obviously, you knew a lot of people out there being from not too far away. It was a lot harder than I thought it would be.
10: I've won the last three times I've raced here. So I came up a little bit short today, but I ran my fastest time on this course and I felt like I did everything I could today and no regrets. You know, I fought until the end, so that's all I can ask of myself.
8: But as Quan advised, we kept going at our own pace. And after a not insignificant amount of suffering, we made it to the promised land too.
11: Up today because from what 15K I had a cramp on my calf, left the calf.
8: He said he'd never cramped up before, and this perhaps represented an early sign of aging. But in running, as in life, the only option for him was to keep moving forward. Jack Rabb, City News, Vancouver.
0: The lineup for this summer's Roundup Music Festival is out, and you're not seeing double.
12: It's twice the fun this year, with the festival being expanded to two full days. Day one features classic rockers Billy Idol, David Lee Roth, Sloan, and Took. While day two, you'll get Foster the People, Group Love, The New Pornographers, and The Royal Foundry. The festival

0: takes place at Princess Island Park on Wednesday and Thursday, July 8th and 9th. Just head to roundupmusicfest.com. I'm Todd Kaufman.
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7: From the 660 News Traffic Center, I'm Rob Priest. Starting in the southeast on McLeod Trail between Bannister Road and Midlake Boulevard, due to ongoing cable barrier installation and concrete work, the southbound left lane is going to be closed with speeds reduced to 50 kilometers, and this will last until July 19th. But elsewhere in the city in the southeast, on Blackfoot Trail up by Southland Drive, due to ongoing roadway redevelopment, the northbound right lane is going to be closed with speeds reduced to 50 kilometers, and this will last until July 1st. Finishing things off in the city in the northwest, on 16th Avenue up by 29th Avenue, due to ongoing feeder main repairs, the westbound right lane is going to be closed, and this will last until May 22nd. But if you see a problem, give us a call at 403-291-0066. And now it is time for the forecast from Environment Canada. Right now it is a low of 6 with increased cloudiness. Later on, it'll get up to a high of 12 with more cloudy conditions. And Tuesday is going to keep that 12 going with a mix of sun and cloud. More traffic and weather in 10 minutes.
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1: It is 1:42 in Vancouver, 2:42 in Calgary. After a humiliating elimination in round one of the Stanley Cup playoffs, rumors have been swirling around the coach of the Edmonton Oilers. Our Leo Krizat fills us in.
8: After the team lost against Anaheim Ducks in the first round of the playoffs, Edmonton Oilers spoke on Saturday about rumors circulating head coach Chris Knobloch's future, but didn't announce any major changes.
9: Today's not a day for making announcements like on anything, whether about players or any types of things like that. That's going to come in time.
8: After the big loss Thursday, Connor McDavid was critical about the team's performance, saying that they were an average team all year.
10: We were an average team all year. An average team with high expectations, you're going to be disappointed.
8: Leo Krizat, City News, Edmonton.
1: The Montreal Canadiens are the last Canadian team standing in the Stanley Cup playoffs. Our Kevin Olynyk recaps a nail-biter in Tampa.
11: The Montreal Canadiens beat the Tampa Bay Lightning 2-1 in Game 7 to advance to the second round of the playoffs. Nick Suzuki scored late in the first to open the scoring for the Canadiens, but Dominic James scored in the second to tie it. The Canadiens did not get a single shot in the second period, but with 9 minutes to go in the third, Alex Newhook scores to give the Habs a lead. A late penalty by Mike Matheson gave the Habs fans a little more nerves, but they do hang on. They will play the Buffalo Sabres on Wednesday. The Canadians are the last Canadian team to win the Stanley Cup back in 1993. I'm Kevin Olynyk.
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1: Good morning. I'm Ridley Wilson. Here's what's making news right now. Still no movement in the Strait of Hormuz this week.

0: And though the U.S. president did receive another peace proposal from Iran and release an Iranian ship, Vancouver police are asking teenagers to not do this viral Scientology speedrun trend. After hundreds of them tried to break into the Scientology church multiple times this weekend, and after sports, an important anniversary was marked Sunday, exactly 10 years since the terrifying wildfire which consumed Fort McMurray. Time for sports. From Sportsnet Radio, here's Luke Shields.
1: The Stanley Cup playoffs continued on Sunday with one win-or-go-home Game 7 matchup in the East and a second-round opener in the West. In Tampa Bay, the Lightning and Montreal Canadiens played Game 7 of their first-round series. Alex Newhook plays hero for Montreal as he scores in the third to send the Habs to the second round with a 2-1 win. And Colorado finds the back of the net nine times to take Game 1 over Minnesota 9-6. To baseball, where the Blue Jays put a bow on their four-game weekend set in Minnesota against the Twins. The Jays trailed 4-1 heading into the ninth before Kazuma Okamoto hit yet another long ball, this time of the two-run variety, to pull the Jays within one, but that's as close as they'd get as the Twins take it 4-3. Next up for Toronto, a three-game set with the Rays in Tampa starting on Monday. Meanwhile, the Seattle Mariners took on the Kansas City Royals in the finale of their three-game series at T-Mobile Park. The M's bats were silenced in this one as they get swept by the Royals 4-1. They welcome the Braves to town for three starting Monday. The Vancouver Canadiens were going for a series split and three straight wins at home against Hillsborough on Sunday. Vancouver surrenders a run in the sixth, the seventh, and

0: At 3-1 Sports at 15 and 45, past every hour or any time at Sports.
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4: Orridge. 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A decade after the Beast, Sunday marking 10 years since a massive wildfire forced the evacuation of Fort McMurray, destroying hundreds of homes, causing billions of dollars in damage, and forever changing how Canadians deal with disaster.
5: It took days for Fort McMurray residents to get a real view of the destruction. Approximately 15% of the town burned. But by then, the slogan Fort Mac Strong was spreading, with vows to rebuild the community, even if it would take months to return, as Canadians look for ways to help with the largest fundraising effort in the Canadian Red Cross's history.
6: And I'm driving into this community, you know, where I once served, and so much is gone. It was just gone. It was heart-wrenching. It was jaw-dropping.
5: RCMP officer Irv Hyde had just been transferred out of Fort McMurray the year before the fire. He knew he needed to do something and was one of the first to volunteer to help disaster recovery efforts with Rubicon, a veteran-led charity that helps homeowners sifting through the rubble to find sentimental items.
6: And you'd witness their emotions. And a few standouts was a partially burnt cookbook. And the homeowner says, you know, oh my gosh, that my grandmother wrote that cookbook, and it somewhat survived.
5: The Fort McMurray wildfire is still the most costly insurance disaster in Canadian history, insured damages reaching $4 billion, and has forced many home builders and community leaders to increase fire prevention. But insurance leaders, 10 years later, calling on more to be done in areas considered high risk to fires. After the flames were extinguished, Fort McMurray took on a massive forest management change, all tested in 2024, when a fire burned over some of the same land from the 2016 fire.

0: population increase in the Northern Alberta community in a decade. Carly Robinson, City News, Edmonton.
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5: From the 660 News Traffic Center, I'm Rob Priest. Starting in the northeast on 7th Avenue up by Bridge Crescent, due to ongoing stormwater main replacements, the east and westbound roads are going to be closed off, and this will last until May 13th. But elsewhere in the southeast, on 36th Street up by Memorial Drive over to 8th Avenue, due to ongoing concrete work and pavement rehab, the southbound left and right lanes are going to be closed with speeds reduced to 50 kilometers, and this will last until September 30th. Finishing things off in the city in the northeast on Memorial Drive up by 68th Street, due to ongoing Belvedere feeder main installations, the southbound right lane is going to be closed off with speeds reduced to 50 kilometers there as well, and this will last until May 18th. But if you see a problem, give us a call at 403-291-0066. And now it is time for the forecast from Environment Canada. Right now it is a low of 6 with increased cloudiness. Later on it'll get up to a high of 12 with cloudy conditions, and Tuesday is going to keep that 12 going with a mix of sun and cloud. More traffic and weather in 10 minutes.
1: As part of a new video dubbed the 5.2 Project, producers followed around three teens for an entire day to track how they use electronic devices. Our Nick Westall talked to mental health experts about device usage.
6: Mental health experts have concerns.
7: Phones are great when they're helping you be productive and efficient, but it has led to a lot of anxiety and depression as well.
6: Dr. Alexia Palillo at the Center for Addiction and Mental Health says she's more worried about social media dependence versus device time alone. She also wants more hard data.
8: We need studies that are looking like what parts of social media use are harmful, right? That can help us actually build evidence-based guidelines.
6: Recently, some governments in Canada have floated a social media ban for younger teens. Experts hope kids and parents work together to adjust habits.
7: I want people to put the phone down, get outside, do something like read a book, go be social, learn an instrument.
8: I think it's so important to have youth involved in this conversation. We do see now some more parenting studies that are coming out that show like parental monitoring is associated with better health outcomes.
6: Advice Kaden and Jeff are taking to heart.
9: I think that I'd like folks to not feel guilty or responsible. I think that this can ignite, you know, some of the communication between parents and young people. I recognize myself that I was on my phone a lot.
10: Have a conversation with your parents about it and see how it goes. Set your phone down for 1 or 2 hours and just like try to find something else to do.
11: If you're curious to watch the full video, you can do that at the Rogers Screen Break website, and we'll have more on this issue at citynews.ca. Nick Westall, City News, Toronto.
1: Real estate sector watchers say retirees are putting plans to downsize on hold. A RE/MAX Canada survey says only 16% of people aged 65 and older plan to move into a smaller home over the next decade, while 57% intend to stay put. Toronto broker Tim Seriano says many retirees can't find smaller housing that's suitable.
12: You know, it's a lifestyle choice for people to move from a larger home into a space that is, you know, accommodates them to downsize. But when they're building, you know, 450 and 550 square foot condos, those weren't really the solution for what we needed.
1: Broader economic factors are also playing a role, with home prices having fallen over the past year. Statistics Canada says food insecurity in our country went down in 2024 after 3 years on the rise. The agency says around 24% of Canadians lived in households that reported some form of food insecurity in 2024, down by more than 360,000 people from 2023. However, the poverty rate barely budged for the year, staying well above 2020 levels at 11%. Toronto Metropolitan University Associate Professor Allison Kemper says many Canadians find themselves increasingly stretched with food

0: housing and fuel prices, each a current problem. Bacon, hot dogs, and other processed meats can raise the risk of certain types of cancer. Arieva Fragiscados is hearing more from food and nutrition expert Rose Reisman.
1: Nearly half of North Americans are unaware that processed meat is linked to colorectal cancer.
2: We're hearing more and more about colorectal cancers hitting younger, middle-aged people today. And one of the things they're pointing to, you know, maybe processed meat.
1: Rose Reisman says the problem meats include bacon, hot dogs, sausages, deli meats, salami, pastrami, and beef jerky.
2: It's really about the processing. The nitrates form cancer-linked compounds. It's the smoking and the curing of these meats that create DNA-damaging chemicals.
1: She says you should add in more fruits and vegetables and avoid the processed meats.
2: Swap the deli meat for real chicken, tuna, beans, and instead of bacon and eggs, try eggs and yogurt, or even on a pizza. Just ask them to say, put half the amount of pepperoni on and more veggies.
1: I'm Eva Fragiscados.
0: 60 Seconds, Scott.
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8: Another 1980s cult classic is taking over Broadway.
9: Notice anything unusual about Santa Carla yet?
10: It's a pretty cool place. If you're a Martian...
11: or a vampire.
8: The Lost Boys cost $25 million to bring to the stage, making it one of the most expensive plays ever made. But it's still only a third of what it cost to produce the 2011 fiasco Spider-Man Turn Off the Dark. And even though we started with a clip from the film, don't expect the movie because a lot has changed.
12: I'm knocking on your door, let me inside.
8: Writers not only created bigger roles for women, but also boosted the simmering LGBT undertones of the film in an effort to create a unique theatrical experience, which includes a lot of flying vampires. Like The Outsiders, The Lost Boys has a nostalgic appeal for Gen X ticket buyers, who are now the target demo for Broadway producers. Karen Moscow, Bloomberg Radio.
13: 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GM raised its profit outlook for the year by $500 million. Lower electric vehicle sales also helped GM's bottom line since those models lose money. The question going forward is whether gas prices eventually will push drivers away from its trucks and large SUVs in favor of more fuel-efficient models. Courtney Donahoe, Bloomberg.
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20: Good morning. I'm with the Wilson. Here's what's making news right.

0: U.S. president says he has a new plan to get trade flowing through the Strait of Hormuz, even though it's still blocked. Talking trade, our prime minister met with multiple European leaders this weekend ahead of a political summit. And at 12 after, the early playoff elimination of the Edmonton Oilers has rumors flying around the coach. We're hearing if they've got any legs to stand on.
1: We'll recap the two Sunday games in the Stanley Cup playoffs. The Blue Jays, Mariners, and Vancouver Canadiens all with losing Sundays. And the Raptors drop game 7 to the Cavaliers in Cleveland. Sports at 15.
0: I got all that and more for you in 60 seconds.
2: From the 660 News Traffic Center, I'm Rob Priest. Starting in the northeast on 7th Avenue up by Bridge Crescent, due to ongoing stormwater main replacements, the east and westbound roads are going to be closed off, and this will last until May 13th. But elsewhere in the southeast, on 36th Street up by Memorial Drive over to 8th Avenue, due to ongoing concrete work and pavement rehab, the southbound left and right lanes are going to be closed, with speeds reduced to 50 kilometers, and this will last until September 30th. Finishing things off in the city in the northeast, on Memorial Drive up by 68th Street, due to ongoing Belvedere feeder main installations, the southbound right lane is going to be closed off with speeds reduced to 50 kilometers there as well, and this will last until May 18th. But if you see a problem, give us a call at 403-291-0066. And now it is time for the forecast from Environment Canada. Right now it is a low of 6 with increased cloudiness. Later on it'll get up to a high of 12 with cloudy conditions, and Tuesday is going to keep that 12 going with a mix of sun and cloud. More traffic and weather in 10 minutes.
0: Beginning abroad, with the Strait of Hormuz still blocked, trade through the critical waterway has been halted for quite some time. Now we're learning U.S. President Donald Trump has a new plan to guide cargo ships to safety, as long as they're not linked to countries in the war. ABC's Tom Sufi Burge explains.
3: The British Navy's monitoring group recorded more than 40 incidents of vessels attacked, damaged, or turned back in or near the Strait of Hormuz since the war began, and says 20,000 seafarers are trapped on ships which can't sail out. President Trump saying in his post, many of the ships are running low on food, and suggesting Iran and the US will both be part of the new, quote, humanitarian gesture to let the ships sail free.
0: Prime Minister Mark Carney met Sunday with Armenia's prime minister in the Armenian capital ahead of the European Political Community Summit. Carney is abroad right now as he meets with a variety of European leaders. Political expert Drew Fagan tells us what Carney's goals might be.
4: The prime minister's point is to, you know, show himself in this grouping, to have conversations with as many as possible, to get them to understand where Canada's positioning is. North American, to be sure, but also interested very much in reaching out for Canada's interests.
5: The twice yearly summit first began just months after Russia's invasion of Ukraine in 2022, bringing together European Union members as well as some neighboring countries, with a focus on Ukraine's defense and drumming up more trade and investment across the continent.
6: As for Monday, talks will be held with leaders of Italy, Spain, and President Zelensky. Now, Carney will also join a trilateral meeting with the European Commission President and the President of the European Council before traveling back to Canada. For City News, I'm Alessandra Carnero.
0: Back in Canada, specifically Alberta, Edmonton City Councillor Aaron Paquette says he is helping a woman and her child relocate after her address was exposed in an alleged privacy breach. A separatist group is alleged to have illegally obtained and published a list of nearly 3 million Alberta voters and their addresses. Prime Minister Mark Carney is calling the breach deeply concerning and is urging a thorough investigation. Elections Alberta is investigating how the list was obtained after the app distributing the addresses was taken down. The search continues for a 25-year-old U.S. man who is presumed to have drowned at a popular trail in Banff National Park. Turbulent waters due to spring runoff at Johnston Canyon means crews are unable to safely go into the water, so recovery efforts are being done through cameras. RCMP Corporal Matthew Howell says the tragedy is a reminder to pay attention to signs.
7: All the trails are marked, if not perfectly, well enough to know that whenever there's a dangerous area, it'll be blocked off by a railing or something that'll allow you to know that the area is not safe.
0: He says there are dangers of losing footing or slipping into the water. The trail and day use areas are closed to public access until further notice. Back in 2015, a 28-year-old Alberta man drowned at the same spot. Johnston Canyon is around 25 kilometers west of the Banff town site. A wildfire has destroyed 3 homes and left another damaged in a county north of Edmonton. The blaze hit the summer village of Sandy Beach on Saturday, taking out the homes before it was brought under control. The county says crews from multiple jurisdictions worked into the overnight to control the blaze. The cause of the fire, which led to a temporary state of emergency, is under investigation. As our Lauren Boothby tells us, it wasn't the only place facing flames this weekend.
8: Multiple central Alberta communities put on evacuation alert near Edmonton over the weekend. First, late Saturday for the small village of Sandy Beach.

0: about 65 kilometers northwest of Edmonton. And then Sunday afternoon, Alberta's emergency alert system warning of wildfires southwest of Edmonton. Parts of Parkland County and Leduc County told to be prepared to evacuate. In Sandy Lake, fire burning on the east side of Sandy Lake near the village with smoke and flames that could be seen from far away. Lauren Boothby, City News, Sandy Beach.
1: In BC, five people and a dog are lucky to be alive after a house fire in Surrey. Fire crews were called to a home on 104th Avenue and 154th Street at noon on Sunday. Carl Schmore speaks for Surrey Fire.
2: Fire has now been extinguished, and an inspector will be attending to determine what the cause was a little later on.
1: Road closures have since been lifted. It was a busy night and so far a busy year for Abbotsford Police fighting drunk driving. They say in just 12 hours over the weekend, 11 impaired drivers were nabbed. And they say they've discovered over 300 drunk drivers in just the first 4 months of this year. On social media, the force says driving is a privilege that comes with significant responsibility. They go on to say impaired driving destroys families and devastates communities. On Friday, the same police department managed to arrest a drunk driver after a pedestrian was struck at an intersection. The pedestrian died on Saturday. Several hundred young people had to be cleared away from Vancouver's Scientology headquarters after copying what's been showing up on social media. As our Jim Benny reports, they showed up twice on Saturday.
3: Online videos show young people climbing scaffolding near the building on West Hastings. Sergeant Adam Donaldson with Vancouver Police says a group was reportedly trying to kick in the back gate to get inside.
4: And I saw a lot of things that were very concerning to me. I saw some young people that were masked up. When people are wearing masks, it leads me to believe that there's some intent to do something nefarious.
3: The second time police came back, some of the young people threw things at them. A 16-year-old was arrested and released to his parents. No one was hurt. Donaldson says parents have to know what their kids are up to.
4: It may seem fun for young people to get swept up in these viral trends, but this is a criminal matter.
3: This appears to be connected to a recent TikTok trend called Scientology speedrunning, where people try to film themselves entering Scientology buildings to complete a task. I'm Jim Benny.
1: It is springtime in Alberta, and that means new baby animals are being born. That makes it busy for wildlife rescues.
5: One saying they get numerous calls a week concerning young wildlife encounters.
6: Whether it's encounters that the public may have had with some defensive adults in a certain situation, or we do get lots of calls in regards to concerns that wildlife might have been orphaned. It's not uncommon for us to get deer fawn calls, young rabbits, goslings.
5: It's also the busiest time of the year for the Alberta Institute for Wildlife Conservation, which has already welcomed a pair of great horned owlets and Richardson ground squirrels and is expecting to see over 1,500 vulnerable wildlife babies over the next several months, with the majority of their intakes brought in due to human causes.
7: It is often due to the parent being killed in some way, whether that is in a window collision, whether that is a vehicle collision. Sometimes that is an interaction with a cat or a dog.
5: Potter says they also see victims of accidental kidnappings, which are when well-meaning people bring in animals they suspect to be orphaned unnecessarily, which can be avoided by contacting Fish and Wildlife or the AIWC upon coming across a suspected orphaned animal.
1: Thousands of Vancouverites forced the closure of streets across the city on Sunday. Our Jack Rabb tells us about the BMO Marathon and one particularly dedicated runner.
8: That's the sound of thousands of diehard runners, hopeful their thousands of hours of training weren't in vain as they set off to conquer the BMO Marathon. But among them, one person has had a lot more time to train.
9: You got this. Keep going.
8: There he was, gone. Yul Kwan, 90 years old, embarking on his latest challenge, a half marathon, down and around Vancouver in the heat. I was finally able to catch up with him on the Cambie Bridge.
9: Maintain your pace. That's a key.
8: Kwan has been running for decades, but it's not just for his health anymore. He's also raising money to support BC Cancer, $6,000 with this race alone. In Vancouver, Jack Rabb, City News.
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1: From the 660 News Traffic Center, I'm Rob Priest. Starting in the southeast on McLeod Trail between Bannister Road and Midlake Boulevard, due to ongoing cable barrier installation and concrete work, the southbound left lane is going to be closed with speeds reduced to 50 kilometers, and this will last until July 19th. But elsewhere in the city in the southeast, on Blackfoot Trail up by Southland Drive, due to ongoing roadway redevelopment, the northbound right lane is going to be closed with speeds reduced to 50 kilometers, and this will last until July 1st. Finishing things off in the city in the northwest, on 16th Avenue up by 29th Avenue, due to ongoing feeder main repairs, the westbound right lane is going to be closed, and this will last until May 22nd. But if you see a problem, give us a call at 403-291-0066. And now it is time for the forecast from Environment Canada. Right now it is a low of 6 with increased cloudiness. Later on, it'll get up to a high of 12 with more cloudy conditions. And Tuesday is going to keep that 12 going with a mix of sun and cloud. More traffic and weather in 10 minutes.
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3: 212 in Vancouver, 312 in Calgary. Should the Edmonton Oilers get a new coach? Just one thought flying around after their first elimination in their first round elimination in the playoffs Thursday. However, as our Leo Crozat hears, it doesn't seem like that rumor is going to be true.
4: The general manager agrees that the team was not consistently winning in the regular season and talks about how injuries affected their performances.
5: I agree that we weren't able to ever get our momentum during the season to establish that, I guess, swagger that you need in order to be able to overcome adversity that you're going to face.
4: Knobloch echoes the star player's comment and had to reflect on his coaching this season, as well as how to handle players on and off the rink.
6: Certainly other decisions that I made with lines and who played what situations and how much. Yeah, I think there's a lot of things that I can look back on.
7: Leo Crozat, City News, Edmonton.
3: They were outshot 20-9. They didn't have a single shot in the second period, but it didn't matter. The Montreal Canadiens, the only Canadian team left, are advancing to the second round of the Stanley Cup playoffs.
8: Nick Suzuki scores late in the first period to give the Habs a 1-0 lead, but the Canadiens, of course, did not get a single shot in the second period. It is the first time that happened in their illustrious playoff history. Dominic James does tie the game for Tampa at 1, but Alex Newhook scores with 9 minutes left to give the Canadiens the lead for good. The Canadiens are the first team to win a Game 7 when being outshot by 20 since the Montreal Canadiens did that in 2010 against the Washington Capitals. I'm Kevin Olenek.
3: 60 seconds to top stories in sports.
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3: Good morning. I'm Ridley Wilson. Here's what's making news right now. The U.S. president says there's a new plan being concocted to let ships through the Strait of Hormuz, so long as they're not connected to the

0: on war, but it remains to be seen if anything will actually happen. Hundreds of teenagers converged on Vancouver Scientology headquarters this weekend as part of the viral Scientology speedrun trend. Vancouver police had to be called out multiple times Saturday. And after sports 10 years later, the community of Fort McMurray is seeing some hope following the massive wildfire which consumed the town in 2016. It is time for sports. From Sportsnet Radio, here is our Luke Shields.
1: There were two games on the Sunday schedule in the Stanley Cup playoffs, including a Game 7 in Tampa Bay as the Lightning did battle with the Montreal Canadiens with the trip to the second round on the line. Montreal only managed 9 shots on goal, but they knock off the Lightning 2-1, and the Avalanche win a crazy Game 1 over Minnesota 9-6 in Colorado. On the diamond, the Blue Jays handed the ball to Treya Savage for the second time this season in search of the series win in Minnesota against the Twins on Sunday. He went 4 innings, allowing just 1 earned run while striking out 6, but the Jays' bullpen surrendered 3 fifth-inning runs, and that was the difference as the Jays made a late push but ultimately fall 4-3 to the Twins, settling for the series split. As for the Seattle Mariners, they get swept by the Kansas City Royals at home with a 4-1 loss. They continue their 6-game homestand on Monday against the Atlanta Braves at T-Mobile Park. Elsewhere on the diamond, the Vancouver Canadiens were trying to extend their winning streak to 3 in the finale of their series with the Hillsborough Hops at Nat Bailey Stadium. Hillsborough wins the game and the series as they take the finale 5-3. In hoops, the Toronto Raptors were in Cleveland playing their biggest game of the season, Game 7 of their first-round playoff series against the Cavaliers. The Cavs took the game over in the second half against the shorthanded Raps as they punched their ticket to the second round with a 114-102 win. And on the pitch of the Canadian Premier League, Vancouver FC finds the win column for the first time this season as they beat their BC counterpart Pacific FC 3-1 in Victoria. Sports at 15 and 45, past every hour or any time. It's...

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2: You're listening to News Radio. Sunday marked the 10th anniversary of the devastating Fort McMurray wildfire and evacuation of the northern Alberta city. Our Carly Robinson explains how it changed how Canadians deal with disasters.
3: Fort McMurray fundamentally changed how officials here at Alberta Wildfire strategize on how to fight the flames, including when the fire season starts. Noticing a tendency towards hotter and drier springs, the

0: The province now hires and trains crews earlier to be ready if a big spring fire hits.
1: It has helped a lot just increase that understanding.
2: Christy Tucker is part of the team that updates Albertans on major wildfires.
1: Fighting wildfire is what we do every day, but I think the Horse River fire in 2016, the community of Fort McMurray, that was something that stays with people.
2: Increased communications with the public and communities dealing with fires, they were part of recommendations to the government to better against encroaching flames with a unified command, both the province and local government working together for mass evacuations. Tucker also believes people know more about wildfires after Fort Mac.
1: Maybe it will change the way people feel when they go camping. Maybe they'll have another look at their campfire. But also, it means that there's been a renewed interest in programs like Fire Smart and people learning, what can I do to protect my home? What can I do to protect my community?
2: 10 years after the fire, a blanket of snow in Fort McMurray provides some comfort for those worried about spring fires, instead leaving the region to worry about floods.
3: And these sorts of events impact many, many people, and those impacts last for many, many years.
2: Psychiatrist Peter Silverstone says some of those who went through the evacuation will likely still suffer traumatic effects today. He tracked the mental health of high school students following the fire, finding 15 to 20% were dealing with severe PTSD years after the fire, and says those same symptoms of depression and anxiety could creep back, even through reminiscing during an anniversary or hearing news of other big fires during the summer.
3: Resilience is really important. Community resiliency is really important. And having people around you who are supportive and understanding helps everybody in difficult traumatic situations, no matter what those are. And sadly, I expect us to see lots more environmental problems in the years going forward.
2: And that Fort Mac strong sentiment does continue. Just last week, during a massive snowstorm, when residents were stuck on Highway 63, every day Fort McMurray residents found ways to help one another. Bringing gas or offering rides, just like they did during the fire. The province has put aside funding to build a highway west of the community, meaning one day, if there is an evacuation, there would be more than one way out.
4: 60 seconds, got your traffic.
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7: From the 660 News Traffic Center, I'm Rob Priest. Starting in the northeast on 7th Avenue up by Bridge Crescent, due to ongoing stormwater main replacements, the east and westbound roads are going to be closed off, and this will last until May 13th. But elsewhere in the southeast, on 36th Street up by Memorial Drive over to 8th Avenue, due to ongoing concrete work and pavement rehab, the southbound left and right lanes are going to be closed, with speeds reduced to 50 kilometers, and this will last until September 30th. Finishing things off in the city in the northeast, on Memorial Drive up by 68th Street, due to ongoing Belvedere feeder main installations, the southbound right lane is going to be closed off with speeds reduced to 50 kilometers there as well, and this will last until May 18th. But if you see a problem, give us a call at 403-291-0066. And now it is time for the forecast from Environment Canada. Right now it is a low of 6 with increased cloudiness. Later on it'll get up to a high of 12 with cloudy conditions, and Tuesday is going to keep that 12 going with a mix of sun and cloud. More traffic and weather in 10 minutes.
4: What your teen does on their phone all day? Well, the new documentary style video is going over all of that with three volunteers.
8: If you have nothing else going on, how tempting is it for you to get on your phone?
9: It's very tempting. I feel like it's just like a form of like entertainment for me.
10: When 15-year-old Caden Orth isn't at school or dominating on the ice rink, the teen admits his phone and apps like TikTok, Snapchat, and Netflix are close by.
11: I think about it like air in a balloon.

0: representing time. And, you know, if all the air is squeezed into being on your phone, what are you missing?
1: Caden's dad, Jeff, works in mental health, and he's uneasy about excessive device usage.
0: And they call it social media, but I don't know what's social about sitting alone in your room by yourself.
1: Rogers, the parent company of City News, is in the early part of a multi-year screen break initiative to cut time on electronics by kids. A survey for the telecom found teens spend an average of 5.2 hours a day on devices. In a short video, producers follow teens like Caden on screens throughout an entire day. A 5.2-hour film of each one was then shown to a parent.
0: I think I described it as riveting, but that was sarcastic because it wasn't. It was more like mind-numbing.
2: If you're curious to watch the full video, you can do that at the Rogers Screen Break website, and we'll have more on this issue at citynews.ca. Nick Westall, City News, Toronto.
3: Real estate sector watchers say retirees are putting plans to downsize on hold. A RE/MAX Canada survey says only 10% of Canadians are aiming to move to a smaller home over the next 10 years. Toronto broker Tim Ciaramos says many retirees are weighing their options amid falling home prices and a lack of choice in the market.
4: As the population continues to age, we're seeing, you know, this being a bigger conversation. This conversation has been going on because people who are living in larger homes, they're finding it very hard to find a reason to move because they can't find suitable housing that is smaller.
3: Experts say given current economic conditions, some retirees are also putting off relocation plans in order to financially support family members longer than they had hoped. A nonprofit worries Ottawa's planned changes to food safety laws prioritize trade over the health of Canadians.
5: The Liberals said this week they would amend food safety laws to take food security and affordability into account. Mary Lou McDonald with the group Safe Food Matters says the changes could permit higher maximum levels of glyphosate residue in foods from the U.S. Glyphosate is a herbicide used to kill weeds. Meanwhile, Agriculture Union National President Milton Dick argues cutting red tape means cutting protections. Jason White, The Canadian Press.
3: Processed meats like bacon and hot dog raise the risk of certain types of cancer. Our Eva Fragiscatos is hearing more from food and nutrition expert Rose Reisman.
6: The World Health Organization, WHO, classifies processed meat as a group 1 carcinogen.
7: Rose Reisman says processed meat has been linked to colorectal cancer, so it's important you limit your consumption.
6: But only 50 grams daily, which is equal to one hot dog or two strips of bacon, can raise the risk by 18%.
7: She says most processed meats, including deli meats, contain a cancer-causing ingredient.
6: The nitrates form cancer-linked compounds. And you have to be careful because sometimes there's other ingredients that are nitrates but called something else. So that doesn't mean that the meat is free of these carcinogens.
7: Reisman says processed meats should only be consumed on occasion.
6: What you can do is swap the deli meat for real chicken, tuna, beans, and instead of bacon and eggs, try eggs and yogurt.
7: I'm Eva Fragiscatos.
3: 60 Seconds Scutcher.
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0: We had the S&P 500 and the NASDAQ setting all-time highs, the AI tech boom continuing as the earnings last week from heavyweights Apple, Amazon, and Alphabet all topped estimates. Apple starts the day close to a record high, coming off a gain of 3.25%. Palantir reports earnings this week. It's had a coming off a gain of 3.5%. Intel was up another 5.5% on Friday at almost $100 per share, all-time record high. So far this morning, looking at U.S. stock futures, the Dow futures down just a little bit, the NASDAQ futures continuing to climb. The U.S. President Donald Trump announcing plans to get some oil moving through the Strait of Hormuz. It's called Project Freedom. Now, it's not having too much impact on the price for crude other than oil's going up this morning, $2 or 1.9% at $103.93 a barrel. There have been four attempts to open and close the straits over the past 2 weeks and lots of volatility in the energy trade. Coming up this week, we've got Canadian real estate sales results due in, more earnings from the tech sector, and along with that, the U.S. and Canadian jobs report for April. Those will be in on Friday morning. The Canadian dollar starts the trading week at 73.5 cents U.S. Many of the Eurozone markets are closed today for the May Day holiday. And the price for gold starting things off this morning down $57 at $45.87 an ounce at the Business Center.
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6: Good morning. I'm Lily Wilson. Here's what's making news right now. Despite the Strait of Hormuz still being blocked off because of the Iran war, the U.S. president says he's got new plans to get ships through. Trying to lessen Canada's dependence on the U.S., our prime minister is once again abroad talking trade. And at 42 after, and after the Edmonton Oilers lost in the first round of playoffs, the team's star says they're taking a step back.
7: Two games of Sunday action in the Stanley Cup playoffs. We'll recap a busy day on the Diamond, and the two BC teams battled it out in the Canadian Premier League. Sports at 45.
0: Tech stocks starting the week at record highs. U.S. stock futures moving up. The price for oil climbing too, despite another attempt to get oil moving through the Strait of Hormuz. Business at 56.
6: All that and more for you in 60 seconds.
8: From the 660 News Traffic Center, I'm Rob Priest. Starting in the northeast on 7th Avenue up by Bridge Crescent, due to ongoing stormwater main replacements, the east and westbound roads are going to be closed off, and this will last until May 13th. But elsewhere in the southeast, on 36th Street up by Memorial Drive over to 8th Avenue, due to ongoing concrete work and pavement rehab, the southbound left and right lanes are going to be closed, with speeds reduced to 50 kilometers, and this will last until September 30th. Finishing things off in the city in the northeast, on Memorial Drive up by 68th Street, due to ongoing Belvedere feeder main installations, the southbound right lane is going to be closed off with speeds reduced to 50 kilometers there as well, and this will last until May 18th. But if you see a problem, give us a call at 403-291-0066. And now it is time for the forecast from Environment Canada. Right now it is a low of 6 with increased cloudiness. Later on it'll get up to a high of 12 with cloudy conditions, and Tuesday is going to keep that 12 going with a mix of sun and cloud. More traffic and weather in 10 minutes.
6: Beginning abroad, the Strait of Hormuz is still closed and trade is at a standstill. However, the U.S. president has a plan, saying it'll help get cargo ships through so long as they're not linked to countries involved in the Iran war. ABC's Tom Sufi-Burridge reports.
9: Posting on social media, the president writing, quote, "For the good of Iran, the Middle East and the United States, we have told these countries that we will guide their ships safely out of these restricted waterways.

0: so they can freely and ably get on with their business. The president's announcement coming after another cargo vessel was reportedly attacked by multiple small craft off the coast of Iran.
1: Our prime minister is over in Europe right now as he tries to broaden Canada's trade ties. On Sunday, he was in Armenia talking to its prime minister, but that's not all.
2: At a meeting with the president of the European Parliament, Roberta Metsola, Prime Minister Carney accepted Metsola's invitation to address the European Parliament.
3: If I can also tell you that I've sent you a couple of weeks ago a letter, an invitation to invite you to speak before the European Parliament. Prime Minister Trudeau did that, and we have had a successive number of prime ministers, but I would say that this is more than ever great if you could make it.
4: I'd be very pleased to take that on. Thank you. Thank you very much.
5: Prime Minister Carney ended his day with a scheduled dinner with the leader of Armenia. As for Monday, talks will be held with leaders of Italy, Spain, and President Zelensky. Now, Carney will also join a trilateral meeting with the European Commission President and the President of the European Council before traveling back to Canada. For City News, I'm Alessandra Carnero.
1: Back in Canada, in Alberta specifically, an Edmonton politician is helping a woman and her child relocate after her address was leaked in a high-profile alleged privacy breach. In an interview, Aaron Paquette, who represents a ward in Edmonton's northeast, says the mother is facing intimate partner violence. He's also hearing from others whose safety and lives have been affected since a pro-separatist group allegedly distributed a list naming 3 million electors in Alberta along with their addresses. Elections Alberta is investigating the matter. Mounties in Alberta say an American tourist who jumped into a rapidly moving waterfall in Banff National Park is likely dead.
6: The Alberta RCMP say that a 25-year-old man from Pennsylvania is missing and presumed dead following a suspected drowning that occurred on May 2nd at Johnson Canyon in Banff National Park.
7: Around 6:42 p.m., RCMP got a call regarding a male that jumped into the falls near the canyon. Into the rapids and never resurfaced.
6: Howell adds that this winter's massive snowpack and increased runoff from the mountains has made the rapids harder to navigate, even for the recovery team.
7: The runoff is making the rapids a lot faster and a lot more dangerous, as well as the pools, so it's making recovery difficult. Even cameras being sent in are having a hard time getting a proper image of the area.
6: In a statement to City News, Banff National Park says that due to the dangerous water conditions, all available search options have been exhausted and recovery operations have been suspended. The park continues to monitor conditions in the case that it becomes safe enough to reassess. RCMP is reminding the public to stay on the marked trails and to be especially careful around bodies of water.
7: Even the best swimmers, if they jump into rapids and they don't realize just how strong the currents are in the area, that can make the difference between someone making it out of those waters and not. So unless otherwise indicated, consider all waters not safe to go into.
6: RCMP couldn't confirm why the man had been in Alberta, while Parks Canada is extending its condolences to the individual's family and loved ones. Joel Mendelson, City News, Banff.
1: Folks in Alberta's Sturgeon County are mopping up after a wildfire came through on Saturday. Three homes were turned to ash in the summer village of Sandy Beach, triggering a local state of emergency. The spot is about 64 kilometers northwest of Edmonton. The mayor says the fire began Saturday afternoon and consumed about 4 hectares of land. Our Lauren Boothby spoke to him.
8: Noyes grateful for the fast work of firefighters from Alexander First Nation and Sturgeon County, who came out quickly to douse the flames. The fire deemed held early Sunday, and the county still under a fire ban. The village now looking to improve its emergency communication system with residents, with a relatively new mayor and administration.
9: It's a baptism of fire, so to speak, for our council and people. As the mayor said, three structures was a bit of a shock. We were very fortunate in this case that we had suppression crews as soon as we did. We could have lost a lot more homes.
8: The cause of the wildfires are still under investigation. Lauren Boothby, City News, Sandy Beach.
1: A dog has survived a house fire in Surrey from Sunday afternoon. The blaze broke out at a home on 104th Avenue near 154th Street. Carl Schmoor with Surrey Fire says the dog was brought out uninjured.
10: Fire that came in at noon at 10427 on 154th Street in Surrey. 17 firefighters attended.
1: Luckily, no one was home at the time. However, five people have been displaced. Road closures have since been lifted. Vancouver police had to stop over 200 people trying to break into the Scientology headquarters on West Hastings.

0: listings in Vancouver, what appears to be a social media trend.
1: Sergeant Adam Donaldson says officers had to be diverted from another call on Saturday afternoon and stopped them from busting down a gate. They were cleared out, but they came back and responded by throwing things at officers. No one was hurt. A 16-year-old was arrested and given back to his parents. Donaldson has a message for parents. Know what your kid is up to.
2: This is a criminal matter. People trying to get into a building is break and enter. Damaging property is mischief. Throwing things at police is assaulting a police officer. This young person that was arrested is very lucky. He was released into the custody of his parents without any criminal charge, because a criminal charge could really affect the rest of his life.
1: Donaldson is concerned seeing young people in masks because it means they may be up to something nefarious. I'm Jim Benny.
0: On Sunday, thousands of runners strode through Vancouver as part of the BMO Marathon. Our Jack Rapp caught up with Yul Kwan, a 90-year-old runner who raised money for BC Cancer as he went.
3: I'm running as a fundraiser. It's my journey.
4: The correct term for somebody in their ninth decade on this earth is nonagenarian, as in, I've never met a more inspiring nonagenarian.
3: I dream of running marathon at 100. Why not?
4: Kwan and I trotted through the city, taking in the sights in Chinatown and enjoying some fresh air in Stanley Park. For some unspecified runners who hadn't been as diligent in their training, this is when things started getting pretty hard.
5: Sorry, I'm seriously questioning my life choices here.
4: But buoyed by the energetic crowds, we kept on, although we were soon lapped by those running the full marathon. Jack Rapp, City News, Vancouver.
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10: From the 660 News Traffic Center, I'm Rob Priest. Starting in the southeast on McLeod Trail between Bannister Road and Midlake Boulevard, due to ongoing cable barrier installation and concrete work, the southbound left lane is going to be closed with speeds reduced to 50 kilometers, and this will last until July 19th. But elsewhere in the city in the southeast, on Blackfoot Trail up by Southland Drive, due to ongoing roadway redevelopment, the northbound right lane is going to be closed with speeds reduced to 50 kilometers, and this will last until July 1st. Finishing things off in the city in the northwest, on 16th Avenue up by 29th Avenue, due to ongoing feeder main repairs, the westbound right lane is going to be closed, and this will last until May 22nd. But if you see a problem, give us a call at 403-291-0066. And now it is time for the forecast from Environment Canada. Right now it is a low of 6 with increased cloudiness. Later on, it'll get up to a high of 12 with more cloudy conditions. And Tuesday is going to keep that 12 going with a mix of sun and cloud. More traffic and weather in 10 minutes.
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0: It is 2:42 in Vancouver and 3:42 in Calgary. After losing to the Anaheim Ducks in the playoffs, the Edmonton Oilers star players say the team took a step back.
12: Both Leon Draisaitl and Connor McDavid agreed that the team took a step back, with the Oilers captain saying they took being a great team for granted.
13: I think you really have to, you know, in regular season form, these moments, you have to get comfortable in these moments, and we didn't do that this year. And
14: you need to put everything into it, and I think this year everybody took it maybe just a little bit for granted, like it would just happen, but things don't just happen.
12: McDavid confirms that he played while being injured, affecting his performance. Says his fracture took some momentum away from his play.
14: Change of direction was tough. Stops and starts, tough. Picking up, you know, I'm fast, but my advantage is that, you know, my speed burst, you know, that quick step, and I had none of that.
12: Bowman says we may not see the same group of players and expect to see new faces for the next season.
15: Who they will be or how many will they be, it's a little

0: Bit too early to tell right now.
1: With McDavid signed a two-year contract that will start next year, he says he still wants to win the cup with the Oilers. The team captain hopes that the long summer will find the team fresh and ready for the next season. Leo Cruzat, City News, Edmonton.
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2: Good morning. I'm Ridley Wilson. Here's what's making news right now. So long as you're not involved in the Iran war, you can go through the Strait of Hormuz. The U.S. president says that'll soon be the case, but no timeline on when that's actually going to happen. The Scientology headquarters in Vancouver was inundated by teenagers Saturday, copying the Scientology speedrun trend, where they run through the building as quickly as possible before getting kicked out. Vancouver police had to visit the HQ multiple times this weekend. And after sports, we're hearing about the lasting impact of the Fort McMurray wildfire, as Sunday marked exactly 10 years since the huge blaze. It is time for sports from Sportsnet Radio. 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
8: The Stanley Cup playoffs continued on Sunday with one winner-go-home Game 7 matchup in the East and a second-round opener in the West. In Tampa Bay, the Lightning and Montreal Canadiens played Game 7 of their first-round series. Alex Newhook plays hero for Montreal as he scores in the third to send the Habs to the second round with a 2-1 win. And Colorado finds the back of the net nine times to take Game 1 over Minnesota 9-6. To baseball, where the Blue Jays put a bow on their four-game weekend set in Minnesota against the Twins. The Jays trailed 4-1 heading into the ninth before Kazuma Okamoto hit yet another long ball, this time of the two-run variety, to pull the Jays within one, but that's as close as they'd get as the Twins take it 4-3. Next up for Toronto, a three-game set with the Rays in Tampa starting on Monday. Meanwhile, the Seattle Mariners took on the Kansas City Royals in the finale of their three-game series at T-Mobile Park. The M's bats were silenced in this one as they get swept by the Royals 4-1. They welcome the Braves to town for three starting Monday. The Vancouver Canadiens were going for a series split and three straight wins at home against Hillsborough on Sunday. Vancouver surrenders a run in the sixth, the seventh, and the eighth and dropped the series finale 5-3 at Nat Bailey Stadium. On the hardwood, the Toronto Raptors took on the Cavaliers in Cleveland in Game 7 of their opening round playoff series. After a fast start for the Raps, the Cavs took control in the second half as they beat the Raptors 114-102 the final. And in Canadian Premier League soccer, the two BC teams did battle in Victoria as Vancouver FC took on Pacific FC. Vancouver wins it 3-1. Sports at 15 and 45, past every hour or any time at sports.
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3: You're listening to News Radio. A decade after the Beast, Sunday marking 10 years since a massive wildfire forced the evacuation of Fort McMurray, destroying hundreds of homes, causing billions of dollars in damage, and forever changing how Canadians deal with disaster.
4: It took days for Fort McMurray residents to get a real view of the destruction. Approximately 15% of the town burned. But by then, the slogan Fort Mac Strong was spreading, with vows to rebuild the community, even if it would take months to return, as Canadians look for ways to help with the largest fundraising effort in the Canadian Red Cross's history.
5: And I'm driving into this community, you know, where I once served, and so much is gone. It was just gone. It was heart-wrenching. It was jaw-dropping.
4: RCMP officer Irv Hyde had just been transferred out of Fort McMurray the year before the fire. He knew he needed to do something and was one of the first to volunteer to help disaster recovery efforts with Rubicon, a veteran-led charity that helps homeowners sifting through the rubble to find sentimental items.
5: And you'd witness their emotions. And a few standouts was a partially burnt cookbook. And the homeowner says, you know, oh my gosh, that my grandmother wrote that cookbook. And it somewhat survived.
4: The Fort McMurray wildfire is still the most costly insurance disaster in Canadian history, insured damages reaching $4 billion, and has forced many home builders and community leaders to increase fire prevention. But insurance leaders, 10 years later, calling on more to be done in areas considered high risk to fires. After the flames were extinguished, Fort McMurray took on a massive forest management change, all tested in 2024, when a fire burned over some of the same land from the 2016 fire, threatening rebuilt homes. Luckily, none were lost during that evacuation. The regional municipality of Wood Buffalo, that includes Fort McMurray, says they are seeing more signs of hope 10 years later. There was a population decline after the fire, as some decided not to return. But the latest numbers show, in 2025, the first population increase in the northern Alberta community in a decade. Carly Robinson, City News, Edmonton.
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10: From the 660 News Traffic Center, I'm Rob Priest. Starting in the northeast on 7th Avenue up by Bridge Crescent, due to ongoing stormwater main replacements, the east and westbound roads are going to be closed off, and this will last until May 13th. But elsewhere in the southeast, on 36th Street up by Memorial Drive over to 8th Avenue, due to ongoing concrete work and pavement rehab, the southbound left and right lanes are going to be closed, with speeds reduced to 50 kilometers, and this will last until September 30th. Finishing things off in the city in the northeast, on Memorial Drive up by 68th Street, due to ongoing Belvedere feeder main installations, the southbound right lane is going to be closed off with speeds reduced to 50 kilometers there as well, and this will last until May 18th. But if you see a problem, give us a call at 403-291-0066. And now it is time for the forecast from Environment Canada. Right now it is a low of 6 with increased cloudiness. Later on it'll get up to a high of 12 with cloudy conditions, and Tuesday is going to

0: keep that 12 going with a mix of sun and cloud. More traffic and weather in 10 minutes.
1: 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Our Nick Westall talked to mental health experts about device usage.
2: Mental health experts have concerns.
3: Phones are great when they're helping you be productive and efficient, but it has led to a lot of anxiety and depression as well.
2: Dr. Alexia Palillo at the Center for Addiction and Mental Health says she's more worried about social media dependence versus device time alone. She also wants more hard data.
4: We need studies that are looking like what parts of social media use are harmful, right? That can help us actually build evidence-based guidelines.
2: Recently, some governments in Canada have floated a social media ban for younger teens. Experts hope kids and parents work together to adjust habits.
3: I want people to put the phone down, get outside, do something like read a book, go be social, learn an instrument.
4: I think it's so important to have youth involved in this conversation. We do see now some more parenting studies that are coming out that show like parental monitoring is associated with better health outcomes.
2: Advice Kaden and Jeff are taking to heart.
5: I think that I'd like folks to not feel guilty or responsible. I think that this can ignite, you know, some of the communication between parents and young people. I recognize myself that I was on my phone a lot.
6: Have a conversation with your parents about it and see how it goes. Set your phone down for 1 or 2 hours and just like try to find something else to do.
7: If you're curious to watch the full video, you can do that at the Rogers Screen Break website, and we'll have more on this issue at citynews.ca. Nick Westall, City News, Toronto.
1: Real estate sector watchers say retirees are putting plans to downsize on hold. A RE/MAX Canada survey says only 16% of people aged 65 and older plan to move into a smaller home over the next decade, while 57% intend to stay put. Toronto broker Tim Seriano says many retirees can't find smaller housing that's suitable.
8: You know, it's a lifestyle choice for people to move from a larger home into a space that is, you know, accommodates them to downsize. But when they're building, you know, 450 and 550 square foot condos, those weren't really the solution for what we needed.
1: Broader economic factors are also playing a role, with home prices having fallen over the past year. Statistics Canada says food insecurity in our country went down in 2024 after 3 years on the rise. The agency says around 24% of Canadians lived in households that reported some form of food insecurity in 2024, down by more than 360,000 people from 2023. However, the poverty rate barely budged for the year, staying well above 2020 levels at 11%. Toronto Metropolitan University Associate Professor Allison Kemper says many Canadians find themselves increasingly stretched with food, housing, and fuel prices, each a current problem. Bacon, hot dogs, and other processed meats can raise the risk of certain types of cancer. Arieva Fragiscatos is hearing more from food and nutrition expert Rose Reisman.
9: Nearly half of North Americans are unaware that processed meat is linked to colorectal cancer.
10: We're hearing more and more about colorectal cancers hitting younger, middle-aged people today. And one of the things they're pointing to, you know, maybe processed meat.
9: Rose Reisman says the problem meats include bacon, hot dogs, sausages, deli meats, salami, pastrami, and beef jerky.
10: It's really about the processing. The nitrates form cancer-linked compounds. It's the smoking and the curing of these meats that create DNA-damaging chemicals.
9: She says you should add in more fruits and vegetables and avoid the processed meats.
10: Swap the deli meat for real chicken, tuna, beans, and instead of bacon and eggs, try eggs and yogurt, or even on a pizza. Just ask them to say, put half the amount of pepperoni on and more veggies.
9: I'm Eva Fragiscatos.
1: 60 Seconds, Scott.
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15: Those were just hypothetical examples. 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
17: Good morning. Seeing a mixed opening to the trading week on the markets. Many of the Eurozone markets are closed, actually, for the May Day holiday. But on Wall Street, we had records going into the weekend for the S&P 500 and the NASDAQ. NASDAQ futures contract this morning up another 65 points as those companies that have already reported, the likes of Apple, Amazon, Alphabet, Microsoft, they've all done better than forecast. Those stocks also have been surging. Intel starts the trading day at almost $100 per share, and it's up in pre-market trade after a massive rally last week on its quarterly earnings update. Uber reports earnings this week. Oracle coming off a gain of 6.5%. So that tech trend remains intact. The Dow futures this morning down 100 points, even as some of the industrial heavyweights like Deere and Caterpillar and Generac have all seen big gains on quarterly earnings as well. Big deal potentially in the works this morning involving GameStop. Yeah, the meme company, the meme stock category. It is looking to buy a much larger entity, eBay. It's offering upwards of $56 billion. GameStop is looking for a combination of cash and debt to get that deal done. We'll see if eBay shareholders agree. The trend this morning also focused on oil, as U.S. President Donald Trump has initiated what's called Project Freedom, trying to get through some oil through the Strait of Hormuz. Now, it's not having much effect on the price for crude this morning. In fact, oil's up another $1.55 or 1.5% at $103.52 the barrel. Gold is starting the day down $59 at $45.85. Canadian dollar down a tenth of a cent, $73.50 at the business center. I'm Mike.
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1: Good morning. I'm Ridley Wilson. Here's what's making news right now.
24: The United States says it will begin guiding ships through the Strait of Hormuz today, even as Iranian forces say they will attack any ships approaching the vital waterway.
1: Our prime minister is abroad right now as he tries to secure more trade partners ahead of a political summit. And at 12 after, we're hearing if the coach of the Edmonton Oilers could be sacked after that early playoff elimination.
25: We'll recap the two Sunday games in the Stanley Cup playoffs. The Blue Jays, Mariners, and Vancouver Canadiens all with losing Sundays. And the Raptors drop game 7 to the Cavaliers in Cleveland. Sports at 15.
17: U.S. stock futures on the rise in the tech sector. More records in the sight lines. Oil climbing despite another attempt to get some oil moving through the Strait of Hormuz. And GameStop offering billions to buy eBay. Business at 26.
1: I've got all that and more for you in 60 seconds.
0: From the 660 News Traffic Center, I'm Rob Priest. Starting in the northeast on 7th Avenue up by Bridge Crescent, due to ongoing stormwater main replacements, the east and westbound roads are going to be closed off, and this will last until May 13th. But elsewhere in the southeast, on 36th Street up by Memorial Drive over to 8th Avenue, due to ongoing concrete work and pavement rehab, the southbound left and right lanes are going to be closed with speeds reduced to 50 kilometers, and this will last until September 30th. Finishing things off in the city in the northeast on Memorial Drive up by 68th Street, due to ongoing Belvedere feeder main installations, the southbound right right lane is going to be closed off with speeds reduced to 50 kilometers there as well, and this will last until May 18th. But if you see a problem, give us a call.

0: All at 403-291-0066. And now it is time for the forecast from Environment Canada. Right now it is a low of 6 with increased cloudiness. Later on it'll get up to a high of 12 with cloudy conditions. And Tuesday is going to keep that 12 going with a mix of sun and cloud. More traffic and weather in 10 minutes.
1: Let's begin abroad, where the U.S. has a plan to get shipping traffic through the Strait of Hormuz, but it doesn't appear Iran is on board.
2: The goal is to guide neutral vessels through the Strait of Hormuz, but the U.S. military is stressing this is not an escort mission. Iran is warning American forces and other ships will be attacked if they approach the oil checkpoint in the Strait. The British military says two ships around the Strait were indeed attacked on Sunday, even though President Donald Trump is suggesting that efforts at diplomacy are moving forward with Iran. In an apparent act of good faith, an Iranian ship seized by the U.S. is going to be returned and the crew repatriated. Pakistan, a key mediator in the peace talks, is describing this move as a confidence-building measure by the U.S. I'm Kevin Meisner.
1: Canada has a seat at the table for a series of high-profile meetings with European allies today. Our Sofia Favaroutos fills us in on Mark Carney's trip to Armenia.
3: The annual European Political Community Summit sees 48 European nations gather to discuss security priorities and partnership. But for the first time, a non-European leader is joining the group, Prime Minister Mark Carney. Addressing the gathering this morning, the PM says he's honored to have been invited.
4: It's my strong personal view that as the international order will be rebuilt, but it will be rebuilt out of Europe. And so I'm very appreciative of the symbolism of this invitation. Thank you.
3: Carney already met with his Armenian and Polish counterparts. He's set to sit down one-on-one with Ukrainian President Volodymyr Zelensky today, with supporting Ukraine a key theme of the summit, which started after Russia launched its war on that country in 2022. Carney is also expected to meet with the presidents of the European Commission and European Council. I'm Sofia Favaroutsos.
1: Back in Canada and Alberta specifically, an Edmonton city councillor says he and his team are helping a woman and her children relocate after her address was leaked in a privacy breach.
5: The woman, who is facing intimate partner violence, allegedly had her address leaked by the Centurion Project. Edmonton councillor Aaron Paquette says residents are raising safety concerns after the group released a list of nearly 3 million Alberta voters and their addresses. Prime Minister Mark Carney calls the alleged breach deeply concerning, urging Elections Alberta and the RCMP to investigate quickly and hold those responsible accountable. He stresses Canadians' rights and the integrity of democratic processes must be protected. Elections Alberta is investigating how the group obtained the data. The app containing the list has been taken down, and the Centurion Project says it will cooperate with the probe. David Augustine, The Canadian Press.
1: Still no sign of a 25-year-old Pennsylvania man who is presumed to have drowned at Banff National Park. Police got a call on Friday evening that the man jumped into the rapids at the Johnston Canyon but never resurfaced. RCMP Corporal Matthew Howell says the waters are too perilous for divers to enter.
6: The runoff is making the rapids a lot faster and a lot more dangerous, as well as the pools. So it's making recovery difficult. Even cameras being sent in are having a hard time getting a proper image of the area.
1: Howell says the popular tourist site located west of the town of Banff has signs saying entering the water in the canyon is not allowed. A county north of Edmonton says a wildfire destroyed 3 homes and damaged another on Saturday before it was brought under control. The wildfire entered the summer village of Sandy Beach from the east. Sturgeon County says on social media that crews worked overnight to control the blaze and it was held as of Sunday. The Post says the cause of the wildfire is under investigation. The summer village of Sandy Beach declared a state of emergency when the fire entered the community. On Sunday, our Lauren Boothby visited and spoke to the mayor.
7: 3 homes completely destroyed by fire and a 4th one also damaged just up the road here from me on Lakeshore Road in Sandy Beach. This is as close as I can get. There's a blockade here as fire crews are continuing to work to put out hot spots and prevent the fire from spreading on a windy day.
8: I was driving across the outside lake and saw the smoke. Disbelief. How is this happening?
7: Sandy Beach Mayor David Noyes has lived in Sandy Beach almost his whole life. He's never seen something like this, saying the fire jumped across the road and headed toward the bush quickly within 15 minutes.
8: Very dry conditions we had in the fall. I know we did have a fair amount of snow here, but with the drying winds, there's a lot of fuel out there.
7: Lauren Boothby, City News, Sandy Beach.
1: 5 people are displaced after a house fire in BC's Surrey from Sunday afternoon. Crews were called to 104th Avenue and 154th Street at around noon. Carl Schmora speaks for Surrey Fire.
9: 17 firefighters attended a 2-story residential structure. Some dark black smoke coming out of it. There was nobody in

0: inside the house. There was one dog that was brought out uninjured.
1: The fire has been extinguished. An investigation into what sparked the fire is now underway. Vancouver police have had to deal with young people trying to break into the local Church of Scientology headquarters this weekend. Our Jim Benny reports it appears to be a social media trend.
2: Around 3 p.m., police were called to the building on West Hastings after reports of a crowd of upwards of 300 people trying to kick in a gate. Officers moved them out, but then had to come back a few hours later. Sergeant Adam Donaldson says the crowd started throwing things at police.
3: One person was arrested, and that person that was arrested was a 16-year-old male. He ended up being released to his parents. No criminal charges relating out of that.
2: No one was hurt, but Donaldson says a 16-year-old was handed over to his parents. Charges won't be laid. Donaldson's concerned about what he's seen online. Masked people who look like they want to cause some trouble.
3: My message here is, for parents, is you got to know what your kids are doing.
2: He points out throwing things at police and trying to break into a building are criminal actions. I'm Jim Benny.
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4: Uber CEO Dara Khosrowshahi telling ABC News about the new collaboration with Expedia. Uber users will be able to book hotel stays right in the app. People who've signed up for an Uber One membership will get a 20% discount. Verizon's low-cost wireless brand, Visible, wants to be your home internet provider, too. It just launched Visible Home Internet, $50 for the first 2 months, then it's $30 a month. And Google's AI Gemini has learned a new trick. It can now create files like PDFs, documents, and spreadsheets right in a chat. Then users can download them. Before, you'd have to take the data from the chat and manually copy and paste it into a new file. With Tech Trends, I'm Brian Clark, ABC News.
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8: From the 660 News Traffic Center, I'm Rob Priest. Starting in the southeast on McLeod Trail between Bannister Road and Midlake Boulevard, due to ongoing cable barrier installation and concrete work, the southbound left lane is going to be closed with speeds reduced to 50 kilometers, and this will last until July 19th. But elsewhere in the city in the southeast, on Blackfoot Trail up by Southland Drive, due to ongoing roadway redevelopment, the northbound right lane is going to be closed with speeds reduced to 50 kilometers, and this will last until July 1st. Finishing things off in the city in the northwest, on 16th Avenue up by 29th Avenue, due to ongoing feeder main repairs, the westbound right lane is going to be closed, and this will last until May 22nd. But if you see a problem, give us a call at 403-291-0066. And now it is time for the forecast from Environment Canada. Right now it is a low of 6 with increased cloudiness. Later on, it'll get up to a high of 12 with more cloudy conditions. And Tuesday is going to keep that 12 going with a mix of sun and cloud.

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1: Vancouver and Calgary.
2: 3:11 in Vancouver, 4:11 in Calgary. After a humiliating elimination in round one of the Stanley Cup playoffs, rumors have been swirling around the coach of the Edmonton Oilers. Our Leo Crozat fills us in.
3: After the team lost against Anaheim Ducks in the first round of the playoffs, Edmonton Oilers spoke on Saturday about rumors circulating head coach Chris Knobloch's future, but didn't announce any major changes.
4: Today's not a day for making announcements like on anything, whether about players or any types of things like that. That's going to come in time.
3: After the big loss Thursday, Connor McDavid was critical about the team's performance, saying that they were an average team all year.
5: We were an average team all year. An average team with high expectations, you're going to be disappointed.
3: Leo Crozat, City News, Edmonton.
2: The last Canadian team to win the Stanley Cup is the last Canadian team standing in the Stanley Cup playoffs right now. Our Kevin Olynyk recaps a nail-biter in Tampa.
6: The Montreal Canadiens beat the Tampa Bay Lightning 2-1 in Game 7 to advance to the second round of the playoffs. Nick Suzuki scored late in the first to open the scoring for the Canadiens, but Dominic James scored in the second to tie it. The Canadiens did not get a single shot in the second period, but with 9 minutes to go in the third, Alex Newhook scores to give the Habs a lead. A late penalty by Mike Matheson and gave the Ham fans a little more nerves, but they do hang on. They will play the Buffalo Sabres on Wednesday. The Canadiens are the last Canadian team to win the Stanley Cup back in 1993. I'm Kevin Olynyk.
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2: Good morning, I'm Ridley Wilson. Here's what's making news right now. Still no movement in the Strait of Hormuz this weekend, though the U.S. did receive another peace proposal from Iran and release an Iranian ship. Vancouver police are asking teenagers to not do the viral Scientology speedrun trend after hundreds of them tried to break into the Scientology church multiple times this weekend. And after sports, an important anniversary was marked on Sunday, exactly 10 years since the terrifying wildfire which consumed Fort McMurray. Time for sports. From Sportsnet Radio, here is our Luke Shields.
10: There were two games on the Sunday schedule in the Stanley Cup playoffs, including a Game 7 in Tampa Bay as the Lightning did battle with the Montreal Canadiens with the trip to the second round on the line. Montreal only managed 9 shots on goal, but they knock off the Lightning 2-1, and the Avalanche win a crazy Game 1 over Minnesota 9-6 in Colorado. On the diamond, the Blue Jays handed the ball to Treya Savage for the second time this season in search of the series win in Minnesota against the Twins on Sunday. He went 4 innings, allowing just 1 earned run while striking out 6, but the Jays' bullpen surrendered 3 fifth-inning runs, and that was the difference as the Jays made a late push but ultimately fall 4-3 to the Twins, settling for the series split. As for the Seattle Mariners, they get swept by the Kansas City Royals at home with a 4-1 loss. They continue their 6-game homestand on Monday against the Atlanta Braves at T-Mobile Park. Elsewhere on the diamond, the Vancouver Canadiens were trying to extend their winning streak to 3 in the finale of their series with the Hillsborough Hops at Nat Bailey Stadium. Hillsborough wins the game and the series as they take the finale 5-3. In hoops, the Toronto Raptors were in Cleveland playing their biggest game of the season, Game 7 of their first-round playoff series against the Cavaliers. The Cavs took the game over in the second half against the shorthanded Raps as they punched their ticket to the second round with a 114-102 win. And on the pitch of the Canadian Premier League, Vancouver FC finds the win column for the first time this season as they beat their BC counterpart Pacific FC 3-1 in Victoria. Sports at 15 and 45, past every hour or any time at sports.
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7: You're listening to News Radio. Sunday marked the 10th anniversary of the devastating Fort McMurray wildfire and evacuation of the northern Alberta city. Our Carly Robinson explains how it changed how Canadians deal with disasters.
8: Fort McMurray fundamentally changed how officials here at Alberta Wildfire strategize on how to fight the flames, including when the fire season starts. Noticing a tendency towards hotter and drier springs, the province now hires and trains crews earlier to be ready if a big spring fire hits.
9: It has helped a lot, just increase that understanding.
8: Christy Tucker is part of the team that updates Albertans on major wildfires.
9: Fighting wildfire is what we do every day, but I think the Horse River fire in 2016, the community of Fort McMurray, that was something that stays with people.
8: Increased communications with the public and communities dealing with fires, they were part of recommendations to the government to better against encroaching flames with a unified command, both the province and local government working together for mass evacuations. Tucker also believes people know more about wildfires after Fort Mac.
9: Maybe it will change the way people feel when they go camping. Maybe they'll have another look at their campfire. But also, it means that there's been a renewed interest in programs like FireSmart and people learning, what can I do to protect my home? What can I do to protect my community?
8: 10 years after the fire, a blanket of snow in Fort McMurray provides some comfort for those worried about spring fires, instead leaving the region to worry about floods.
10: And these sorts of events impact many, many people, and those impacts last for many, many years.
8: Psychiatrist Peter Silverstone says some of those who went through the evacuation will likely still suffer traumatic effects today. He tracked the mental health of high school students following the fire, finding 15 to 20% were dealing with severe PTSD years after the fire, and says those same symptoms of depression and anxiety could creep back, even through reminiscing during an anniversary or hearing news of other big fires during the summer.
10: Resiliency is really important. Community resiliency is really important. And having people around you who are supportive and understanding helps everybody in difficult traumatic situations, no matter what those are. And sadly, I expect us to see lots more environmental problems in the years going forward.
8: And that Fort Mac strong sentiment does continue. Just last week, during a massive snowstorm, when residents were stuck on Highway 63, every day Fort McMurray residents found ways to help one another, bringing gas or offering rides, just like they did during the fire. The province has put aside funding to build a highway west of the community, meaning one day, if there is an evacuation, there would be more than one way out.
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15: From the 660 News Traffic Center, I'm Rob Priest.
5: starting in the northeast on 7th Avenue up by Bridge Crescent. Due to ongoing stormwater main replacements, the east and westbound roads are going to be closed off.

0: and this'll last until May 13th. But elsewhere in the southeast, on 36th Street up by Memorial Drive over to 8th Avenue due to ongoing concrete work and pavement rehab, the southbound left and right lanes are going to be closed with speeds reduced to 50 kilometers, and this'll last until September 30th. Finishing things off in the city in the northeast, on Memorial Drive up by 68th Street due to ongoing Belvedere feeder main installations, the southbound right lane is going to be closed off with speeds reduced to 50 kilometers there as well, and this will last until May 18th. But if you see a problem, give us a call at 403-291-0066. And now it is time for the forecast from Environment Canada. Right now, it is a low of 6 with increased cloudiness. Later on, it'll get up to a high of 12 with cloudy conditions. And Tuesday is going to keep that 12 going with a mix of sun and cloud. More traffic and weather in 10 minutes.
1: Curious what your teen does on their phone all day? 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
2: If you have nothing else going on, how tempting is it for you to get on your phone?
3: It's very tempting. I feel like it's just like a form of like entertainment for me.
4: When 15-year-old Caden Orth isn't at school or dominating on the ice rink, the teen admits his phone and apps like TikTok, Snapchat, and Netflix are close by.
5: I think about it like air in a balloon representing time. And, you know, if all the air is squeezed into being on your phone, what are you missing?
4: Caden's dad, Jeff, works in mental health, and he's uneasy about excessive device usage.
5: And they call it social media, but I don't know what's social about sitting alone in your room by yourself.
4: Rogers, the parent company of City News, is in the early part of a multi-year screen break initiative to cut time on electronics by kids. A survey for the telecom found teens spend an average of 5.2 hours a day on devices. In a short video, producers follow teens like Caden on screens throughout an entire day. A 5.2-hour film of each one was then shown to a parent.
5: I think I described it as riveting, but that was sarcastic because it wasn't. It was more like mind-numbing.
6: If you're curious to watch the full video, you can do that at the Rogers Screen Break website, and we'll have more on this issue at citynews.ca. Nick Westall, City News, Toronto.
1: Real estate sector watchers say retirees are putting plans to downsize on hold. A RE/MAX Canada survey says only 10% of Canadians are aiming to move to a smaller home over the next 10 years. Toronto broker Tim Ciaramos says many retirees are weighing their options amid falling home prices and a lack of choice in the market.
7: As the population continues to age, we're seeing, you know, this being a bigger conversation. This conversation has been going on because people who are living in larger homes, they're finding it very hard to find a reason to move because they can't find suitable housing that is smaller.
1: Experts say given current economic conditions, some retirees are also putting off relocation plans in order to financially support family members longer than they had hoped. A nonprofit worries Ottawa's planned changes to food safety laws prioritize trade over the health of Canadians.
8: The Liberals said this week they would amend food safety laws to take food security and affordability into account. Mary Lou McDonald with the group Safe Food Matters says the changes could permit higher maximum levels of glyphosate residue in foods from the U.S. Glyphosate is a herbicide used to kill weeds. Meanwhile, Agriculture Union National President Milton Dick argues cutting red tape means cutting protections. Jason White, The Canadian Press.
1: Processed meats like bacon and hot dog raise the risk of certain types of cancer. Our Eva Fragiscatos is hearing more from food and nutrition expert Rose Reisman.
9: The World Health Organization, WHO, classifies processed meat as a group 1 carcinogen.
10: Rose Reisman says processed meat has been linked to colorectal cancer, so it's important you limit your consumption.
9: But only 50 grams daily, which is equal to one hot dog or 2 strips of bacon, can raise the risk by 18%.
10: She says most processed meats, including deli meats, contain a cancer-causing ingredient.
9: The nitrates form cancer-linked compounds. And you have to be careful because sometimes there's other ingredients that are nitrates but called something else. So that doesn't mean that the meat is free of these carcinogens.
10: Reisman says processed meats should only be consumed on occasion.
9: What you can do is swap the deli meat for real chicken, tuna, beans, and instead of bacon and eggs, try eggs and yogurt.
10: I'm Eva Fragiscatos.
1: 60 Seconds Scotch.
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6: Morning, seeing a little pullback here for U.S. stock futures coming into the Monday trade. We had records Friday on the S&P 500 and the NASDAQ going into the weekend. Huge momentum on those tech heavyweights following the earnings updates last week from the likes of Apple, Amazon, Alphabet, Microsoft was in the mix. Intel stock on Friday gained 5.5%, more than $5 at $99.62, all-time record high for Intel, which has more than doubled in value so far this year. Now, it is down 2% in pre-market trade. Shares of GameStop down by 4.75% after announcing an audacious bid for auction company eBay worth $56 billion. GameStop's worth just $11 billion, almost $12 billion in market cap, but says it can do it. Do this deal on cash and stock offerings. We'll see how eBay responds to the takeover offer. Palantir's up 1.2% in pre-market action as it gets ready to report its earnings this week. Also seeing shares of Micron Technology continuing to climb up 1.8%. Right now, we've got the NASDAQ futures holding break even. The Dow futures down by over 300 points. Price for oil elevated to $106.48 a barrel, up $4.40 or 4.4%. That is despite U.S. President Donald Trump announcing what's called Project Freedom, trying to get some oil ships through the Strait of Hormuz. It is having no reaction other than the price for oil going up here in international or early trade. Canadian dollar starts the day at 73.5 cents U.S. We saw the loonie rally last week. This week we've got Canadian and U.S. jobs data for the month of April due in on Friday morning. Price for gold taking a tumble, $94.45.50, and Bitcoin down $500 at $78,300. At the Business Center, I'm Mike.
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11: Good morning. I'm Lily Wilson. Here's what's making news right now.
12: The U.S. is promising what it calls military support to guide ships through the Strait of Hormuz, but Iran is threatening to fire on any foreign military vessels in the waterway.
13: The Prime Minister hyping up partnerships with allies in Europe.
14: We're here because of the moral and security imperatives of our cooperation.
13: Canada becomes the first outsider nation invited to a high-profile security summit.

And at 42 after, we're hearing some rumors that after the early playoff elimination of the Edmonton Oilers, the coach could be fired. We're hearing if that has any legs to stand on.

0: two games of Sunday action in the Stanley Cup playoffs. We'll recap a busy day on the Diamond, and the two BC teams battled it out in the Canadian Premier League. Sports at 45.
1: Spike for oil, a slump for stocks. The price for crude surging 5% despite the U.S. efforts to reopen the Strait of Hormuz, get some ships going. But the Dow futures now down close to 400 points. Business at 56.
2: I got all that and more for you in 60 seconds.
3: From the 660 News Traffic Center, I'm Rob Priest. Starting in the northeast on 7th Avenue up by Bridge Crescent, due to ongoing stormwater main replacements, the east and westbound roads are going to be closed off, and this will last until May 13th. But elsewhere in the southeast, on 36th Street up by Memorial Drive over to 8th Avenue, due to ongoing concrete work and pavement rehab, the southbound left and right lanes are going to be closed with speeds reduced to 50 kilometers, and this will last until September 30th. Finishing things off in the city in the northeast on Memorial Drive up by 68th Street, due to ongoing Belvedere feeder main installations, the southbound right lane is going to be closed off with speeds reduced to 50 kilometers there as well, and this will last until May 18th. But if you see a problem, give us a call at 403-291-0066. And now it is time for the forecast from Environment Canada. Right now it is a low of 6 with increased cloudiness. Later on it'll get up to a high of 12 with cloudy conditions, and Tuesday is going to keep that 12 going with a mix of sun and cloud. More traffic and weather in 10 minutes.
2: Let's begin abroad, where the U.S. president has a new plan to get ships through the Strait of Hormuz, even though the critical shipping route is still closed. As our Kevin Meisner reports, it doesn't appear Iran is on the same page as him.
4: The U.S. president says the effort is called Project Freedom, essentially guiding vessels through the Strait of Hormuz to get vital cargo and oil moving. But Iran is taking a very differing view of this, warning that it will fire on any foreign military ship entering the waterway. This comes as Iran's latest peace proposal to the United States calls for issues between the countries to be resolved within 30 days. Now, the president says the plan is being reviewed by military officials and the White House. He's expressing doubt, however, it's going to lead to a deal. I'm Kevin Meisner.
2: Prime Minister Mark Carney is meeting with leaders in Armenia right now as Canada becomes the first outside nation to be invited to the European Political Community Summit.
5: Security is the big item on the agenda for this summit, with leaders focusing on ongoing support for Ukraine. Prime Minister Carney is set to meet with Ukrainian President Volodymyr Zelensky today. He addressed reporters this morning.
6: The importance of alliances with reliable partners, deepening those alliances has become ever more so. Right here in Armenia, as monitors, only non-European country doing that. We're the only non-European member of SAFE, which is a defense arrangement, very good for Canadians.
5: The Prime Minister is also expected to sit down with the presidents of the European Council and European Commission. He already spoke to his Armenian and Polish counterparts. Mark Carney is the first non-European leader to be invited to the summit, which began following the Russian invasion of Ukraine in 2022. I'm Sophia Vavaroutsos.
2: Back in Canada, specifically Alberta, Edmonton City Councillor Aaron Paquette says he is helping a woman and her child relocate after her address was exposed in an alleged privacy breach. A separatist group is alleged to have illegally obtained and published a list of nearly 3 million Alberta voters and their addresses. Prime Minister Mark Carney is calling the breach deeply concerning and is urging a thorough investigation. Elections Alberta is investigating how the list was obtained after the app distributing the addresses was taken down. The search continues for a 25-year-old U.S. man who is presumed to have drowned at a popular trail in Banff National Park. Turbulent waters due to spring runoff at Johnston Canyon means crews are unable to safely go into the water, so recovery efforts are being done through cameras. RCMP Corporal Matthew Howell says the tragedy is a reminder to pay attention to signs.
7: All the trails are marked, if not perfectly, well enough to know that whenever there's a dangerous area, it'll be blocked off by a railing or something that'll allow you to know that the area is not safe.
2: He says there are dangers of losing footing or slipping into the water. The trail and day use areas are closed to public access until further notice. Back in 2015, a 28-year-old Alberta man drowned at the same spot. Johnston Canyon is around 25 kilometers west of the Banff town site. A wildfire has destroyed 3 homes and left another damaged in a county north of Edmonton. The blaze hit the summer village of Sandy Beach on Saturday, taking out the homes before it was brought under control. The county says crews from multiple jurisdictions worked into the overnight to control the blaze. The cause of the fire, which led to a temporary state of emergency, is under investigation. As our Lauren Boothby tells us, it wasn't the only place facing flames this weekend.
8: Multiple central Alberta communities put on evacuation alert near Edmonton over the weekend. First, late Saturday for the small village of Sandy Beach, about 65 kilometers northwest of Edmonton, and then Sunday.

0: Friday afternoon, Alberta's emergency alert system warning of wildfires southwest of Edmonton. Parts of Parkland County and Leduc County told to be prepared to evacuate. In Sandy Lake, fire burning on the east side of Sandy Lake near the village with smoke and flames that could be seen from far away. Lauren Boothby, City News, Sandy Beach.
1: In BC, five people and a dog are lucky to be alive after a house fire in Surrey. Fire crews were called to a home on 104th Avenue and 154th Street at noon on Sunday. Carl Schmoor speaks for Surrey Fire.
2: Fire has now been extinguished, and an inspector will be attending to determine what the cause was a little later on.
1: Road closures have since been lifted. It was a busy night and so far a busy year for Abbotsford police fighting drunk driving. They say in just 12 hours over the weekend, 11 impaired drivers were nabbed. And they say they've discovered over 300 drunk drivers in just the first 4 months of this year. On social media, the force says driving is a privilege that comes with significant responsibility. They go on to say impaired driving destroys families and devastates communities. On Friday, the same police department managed to arrest a drunk driver after a pedestrian was struck at an intersection. The pedestrian died on Saturday. Several hundred young people had to be cleared away from Vancouver's Scientology headquarters after copying what's been showing up on social media. As our Jim Benny reports, they showed up twice on Saturday.
3: Online videos show young people climbing scaffolding near the building on West Hastings. Sergeant Adam Donaldson with Vancouver Police says a group was reportedly trying to kick in the back gate to get inside.
4: And I saw a lot of things that were very concerning to me. I saw some young people that were masked up. When people are wearing masks, it leads me to believe that there's some intent to do something nefarious.
3: The second time police came back, some of the young people threw things at them. A 16-year-old was arrested and released to his parents. No one was hurt. Donaldson says parents have to know what their kids are up to.
4: It may seem fun for young people to get swept up in these viral trends, but this is a criminal matter.
3: This appears to be connected to a recent TikTok trend called Scientology speedrunning, where people try to film themselves entering Scientology buildings to complete a task. I'm Jim Benny.
1: It is springtime in Alberta, and that means new baby animals are being born. That makes it busy for wildlife rescues.
5: One saying they get numerous calls a week concerning young wildlife encounters.
6: Whether it's encounters that the public may have had with some defensive adults in a certain situation, or we do get lots of calls in regards to concerns that wildlife might have been orphaned. It's not uncommon for us to get deer fawn calls, young rabbits, goslings.
5: It's also the busiest time of the year for the Alberta Institute for Wildlife Conservation, which has already welcomed a pair of great horned owlets and Richardson ground squirrels and is expecting to see over 1,500 vulnerable wildlife babies over the next several months, with the majority of their intakes brought in due to human causes.
7: It is often due to the parent being killed in some way, whether that is in a window collision, whether that is a vehicle collision. Sometimes that is an interaction with a cat or a dog.
5: Potter says they also see victims of accidental kidnappings, which are when well-meaning people bring in animals they suspect to be orphaned unnecessarily, which can be avoided by contacting Fish and Wildlife or the AIWC upon coming across a suspected orphaned animal.
1: Thousands of Vancouverites forced the closure of streets across the city on Sunday. Our Jack Rabb tells us about the BMO Marathon and one particularly dedicated runner.
8: That's the sound of thousands of diehard runners, hopeful their thousands of hours of training weren't in vain as they set off to conquer the BMO Marathon. But among them, one person has had a lot more time to train.
9: You got this. Keep going.
8: There he was, gone. Yul Kwan, 90 years old, embarking on his latest challenge, a half marathon, down and around Vancouver in the heat. I was finally able to catch up with him on the Cambie Bridge.
9: Maintain your pace. That's a key.
8: Kwan has been running for decades, but it's not just for his health anymore. He's also raising money to support BC Cancer, $6,000 with this race alone. In Vancouver, Jack Rabb, City News.
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3: 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Starting in the southeast on McLeod Trail between Bannister Road and Midlake Boulevard, due to

0: Southeast on Blackfoot Trail up by Southland Drive. Due to ongoing roadway redevelopment, the northbound right lane is going to be closed with speeds reduced to 50 kilometers, and this will last until July 1st. Finishing things off in the city in the northwest on 16th Avenue up by 29th Avenue. Due to ongoing feeder main repairs, the westbound right lane is going to be closed, and this will last until May 22nd. But if you see a problem, give us a call at 403-291-0066. And now it is time for the forecast from Environment Canada. Right now it is a low of 6 with increased cloudiness. Later on, it'll get up to a high of 12 with more cloudy conditions. And Tuesday is going to keep that 12 going with a mix of sun and cloud. More traffic and weather in 10 minutes.
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2: 343 in Vancouver and 443 in Calgary. Checking out your weather right now in Victoria. It is a little, it's actually nice and clear outside at around 13. Nice and cloudy in Vancouver where it's 14. Prince George, it is 4. It is clear. Cloudy in Calgary where it is 6. And in Edmonton, it is 2. 60 seconds, your top stories in sports.
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2: Good morning, I'm Ridley Wilson. Here's what's making news right now. The U.S. president says there's a new plan being concocted to let ships through the Strait of Hormuz so long as they're not connected to the Iran war, but it remains to be seen if anything will actually happen. Hundreds of teenagers converged on Vancouver's Scientology headquarters this weekend as part of the viral Scientology speed run trend. Vancouver police had to be called out multiple times Saturday. And after sports, 10 years later, the community of Fort McMurray is seeing some hope following the massive fire which consumed the town in 2016. Time for sports. From Sportsnet Radio, here's Luke Shields.
8: The Stanley Cup playoffs continued on Sunday with one winner-go-home Game 7 matchup in the East and a second-round opener in the West. In Tampa Bay, the Lightning and Montreal Canadiens played Game 7 of their first-round series. Alex Newhook plays hero for Montreal as he scores in the third to send the Habs to the second round with a 2-1 win. And Colorado finds the back of the net 9 times to take Game 1 over Minnesota 9-6. To baseball, where the Blue Jays put a bow on their 4-game weekend set in Minnesota against the Twins. The Jays trailed 4-1 heading into the ninth before Kazuma Okamoto hit yet another long ball, this time of the 2-run variety, to pull the Jays within one, but that's as close as they'd get as the Twins take it 4-3. Next up for Toronto, a 3-game set with the Rays in Tampa starting on Monday. Meanwhile, the Seattle Mariners took on the Kansas City Royals in the finale of their 3-game series at T-Mobile Park. The M's bats were silenced in this one as they get swept by the Royals 4-1. They welcome the Braves to town for 3 starting Monday. The Vancouver Canadiens were going for a series split and 3 straight wins at home against Hillsborough on Sunday. Vancouver surrenders a run in the 6th, the 7th, and the 8th and dropped the series finale 5-3 at Nat Bailey Stadium. On the hardwood, the Toronto Raptors took on the Cavaliers in Cleveland in Game 7 of their opening round playoff series. After a fast start for the Raps, the Cavs took control in the second half as they beat the Raptors 114-102 the final. And in Canadian Premier League soccer, the two BC teams did battle in Victoria as Vancouver FC took on Pacific FC. Vancouver wins it 3-1. Sports at 15 and 45, past every hour or any time at sports.
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0: months to return as Canadians look for ways to help with the largest fundraising effort in the Canadian Red Cross's history.
1: And I'm driving into this community, you know, where I once served, and so much is gone. It was just gone. It was heart-wrenching. It was jaw-dropping.
0: RCMP officer Irv Hyde had just been transferred out of Fort McMurray the year before the fire. He knew he needed to do something and was one of the first to volunteer to help disaster recovery efforts with Rubicon, a veteran-led charity that helps homeowners sifting through the rubble to find sentimental items.
1: And you'd witness their emotions. And a few standouts was a partially burnt cookbook. And the homeowner says, you know, oh my gosh, that my grandmother wrote that cookbook. And it somewhat survived.
0: The Fort McMurray wildfire is still the most costly insurance disaster in Canadian history, insured damages reaching $4 billion, and has forced many home builders and community leaders to increase fire prevention. But insurance leaders, 10 years later, calling on more to be done in areas considered high risk to fires. After the flames were extinguished, Fort McMurray took on a massive forest management change, all tested in 2024, when a fire burned over some of the same land from the 2016 fire, threatening rebuilt homes. Luckily, none were lost during that evacuation. The regional municipality of Wood Buffalo, that includes Fort McMurray, says they are seeing more signs of hope 10 years later. There was a population decline after the fire, as some decided not to return. But the latest numbers show, in 2025, the first population increase in the Northern Alberta community in a decade. Carly Robinson, City News, Edmonton.
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5: From the 660 News Traffic Center, I'm Rob Priest. Starting in the northeast on 7th Avenue up by Bridge Crescent, due to ongoing stormwater main replacements, the east and westbound roads are going to be closed off, and this will last until May 13th. But elsewhere in the southeast, on 36th Street up by Memorial Drive over to 8th Avenue, due to ongoing concrete work and pavement rehab, the southbound left and right lanes are going to be closed with speeds reduced to 50 kilometers, and this will last until September 30th. Finishing things off in the city in the northeast on Memorial Drive up by 68th Street, due to ongoing Belvedere feeder main installations, the southbound right lane is going to be closed off with speeds reduced to 50 kilometers there as well, and this will last until May 18th. But if you see a problem, give us a call at 403-291-0066. And now it is time for the forecast from Environment Canada. Right now it is a low of 6 with increased cloudiness. Later on it'll get up to a high of 12 with cloudy conditions, and Tuesday is going to keep that 12 going with a mix of sun and cloud. More traffic and weather in 10 minutes.
2: 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As part of a new video dubbed the 5.2 Project, producers followed around three teens for an entire day to track how they use electronic devices. Our Nick Westall talked to mental health experts about device usage.
6: Mental health experts have concerns.
7: Phones are great when they're helping you be productive and efficient, but it has led to a lot of anxiety and depression as well.
6: Dr. Alexia Palillo at the Center for Addiction and Mental Health says she's more worried about social media dependence versus device time alone. She also wants more hard data.
8: We need studies that are looking like what parts of social media use are harmful, right? That can help us actually build evidence-based guidelines.
6: Recently, some governments in Canada have floated a social media ban for younger teens. Experts hope kids and parents work together to adjust habits.
7: I want people to put the phone down, get outside, do something like read a book, go be social.

0: learn an instrument.
1: I think it's so important to have youth involved in this conversation. We do see now some more parenting studies that are coming out that show like parental monitoring is associated with better health outcomes.
2: Advice Caden and Jeff are taking to heart.
3: I think that I'd like folks to not feel guilty or responsible. I think that this can ignite, you know, some of the communication between parents and young people. I recognize myself that I was on my phone a lot.
4: Have a conversation with your parents about it and see how it goes. Set your phone down for 1 or 2 hours and just like try to find something else to do.
2: If you're curious to watch the full video, you can do that at the Rogers Screen Break website, and we'll have more on this issue at citynews.ca. Nick Westall, City News, Toronto.
5: Real estate sector watchers say retirees are putting plans to downsize on hold. A RE/MAX Canada survey says only 16% of people aged 65 and older plan to move into a smaller home over the next decade, while 57% intend to stay put. Toronto broker Tim Seriano says many retirees can't find smaller housing that's suitable.
6: You know, it's a lifestyle choice for people to move from a larger home into a space that is, you know, accommodates them to downsize. But when they were building, you know, 450 and 550 square foot condos, those weren't really the solution for what we needed.
5: Broader economic factors are also playing a role, with home prices having fallen over the past year. Statistics Canada says food insecurity in our country went down in 2024 after 3 years on the rise. The agency says around 24% of Canadians lived in households that reported some form of food insecurity in 2024, down by more than 360,000 people from 2023. However, the poverty rate barely budged for the year, staying well above 2020 levels at 11%. Toronto Metropolitan University Associate Professor Allison Kemper says many Canadians find themselves increasingly stretched with food, housing, and fuel prices, a current problem. Bacon, hot dogs, and other processed meats can raise the risk of certain types of cancer. Arieva Fragiscatos is hearing more from food and nutrition expert Rose Reisman.
7: Nearly half of North Americans are unaware that processed meat is linked to colorectal cancer.
8: We're hearing more and more about colorectal cancers hitting younger, middle-aged people today. And one of the things they're pointing to, you know, maybe processed meat.
7: Rose Reisman says the problem meats include bacon, hot dogs, sausages, deli meats, salami, pastrami, and beef jerky.
8: It's really about the processing. The nitrates form cancer-linked compounds. It's the smoking and the curing of these meats that create DNA-damaging chemicals.
7: She says you should add in more fruits and vegetables and avoid the processed meats.
8: Swap the deli meat for real chicken, tuna, beans, and instead of bacon and eggs, try eggs and yogurt, or even on a pizza. Just ask them to say, put half the amount of pepperoni on and more veggies.
7: I'm Eva Fragiscatos.
5: 60 Seconds, Scott.

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3: I'm going to break a rule. 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
5: Those are just hypothetical examples. 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
6: Good morning. Seeing a little pullback here for U.S. stock futures coming into the Monday trade. We had records Friday on the S&P 500 and the NASDAQ going into the weekend. Huge momentum on those tech heavyweights following the earnings updates last week from the likes of Apple, Amazon, Alphabet. Microsoft was in the mix. Intel stock on Friday gained 5.5%, more than $5 at $99.62. All-time record high for Intel, which has more than doubled in value so far this year. Now, it is down 2% in pre-market trade. Shares of GameStop down by 4.75% after announcing an audacious bid for auction company eBay worth $56 billion. GameStop's worth just $11 billion, almost $12 billion in market cap, but says it can do it. Do this deal on cash and stock

0: offerings. We'll see how eBay responds to the takeover offer. Palantir's up 1.2% in pre-market action as it gets ready to report its earnings this week. Also seeing shares of Micron Technology continuing to climb up 1.8%. Right now, we've got the NASDAQ futures holding break even. The Dow futures down by over 300 points. Price for oil elevated to $106.48 a barrel, up $4.40 or 4.4%. That is despite U.S. President Donald Trump announcing what's called Project Freedom, trying to get some oil ships through the Strait of Hormuz. It is having no reaction other than the price for oil going up here in international or early trade. Canadian dollar starts the day at 73.5 cents U.S. We saw the loonie rally last week. This week, we've got Canadian and U.S. jobs data for the month of April due in on Friday morning. Price for gold taking a tumble, $94.45.50, and Bitcoin down $500 at $78,300. At the Business Center, I'm Mike.
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6: Good morning. I'm Lily Wilson. Here's what's making news right now.
7: The Trump White House says a plan to guide ships through the Strait of Hormuz begins today, but it's unclear how it'll be conducted. Iran warns it'll attack any foreign military ships entering the waterway.
8: Prime Minister Carney is back in the international spotlight, this time in Armenia, where Canada is the only non-European nation participating in a high-profile security summit.
6: And at 12 after, the Edmonton Oilers lost in the first round of playoffs, and the team's stars say they're taking a step back.
9: We'll recap the two Sunday games in the Stanley Cup playoffs. The Blue Jays, Mariners, and Vancouver Canadiens all with losing Sundays. And the Raptors drop game 7 to the Cavaliers in Cleveland. Sports at 15.
0: Price for oil surging with conflicting reports about tanker traffic in the Strait of Hormuz. The Dow futures down 200 points. And GameStop proposing a $56 billion bid to buy much larger company eBay Business at 26.
6: All that and more for you in 60 seconds.
10: From the 660 News Traffic Center, I'm Rob Priest. Starting in the northeast on 7th Avenue up by Bridge Crescent, due to ongoing stormwater main replacements, the east and westbound roads are going to be closed off, and this will last until May 13th. But elsewhere in the southeast, on 36th Street up by Memorial Drive over to 8th Avenue, due to ongoing concrete work and pavement rehab, the southbound left and right lanes are going to be closed, with speeds reduced to 50 kilometers, and this will last until September 30th. Finishing things off in the city in the northeast on Memorial Drive up by 68th Street, due to ongoing Belvedere feeder main installations, the southbound right lane is going to be closed off with speeds reduced to 50 kilometers there as well, and this will last until May 18th. But if you see a problem, give us a call at 403-291-0066. And now it is time for the forecast from Environment Canada. Right now it is a low of 6 with increased cloudiness. Later on it'll get up to a high of 12 with cloudy conditions, and Tuesday is going to keep that 12 going with a mix of sun and cloud. More traffic and weather in 10 minutes.
6: Abroad, Iran is threatening American forces in the Strait of Hormuz after U.S. President Donald Trump has announced the military will begin guiding stranded ships through the key oil shipping route.
7: Iran is warning this is a violation of the ceasefire. It's promising to fire on any foreign military vessels passing through the waterway. And today, Iran is now claiming to have attacked a U.S. ship with two missiles. The U.S. military is denying that happened. Right now, about 8,000 ships with nearly 20,000 sailors on board remain trapped in the Persian Gulf, all waiting for clearance to sail through the Strait of Hormuz. Negotiations on a peace deal, meantime, continue to inch forward. Iran presenting a 14-point plan calling for hostilities to be resolved with

0: In 30 days, however, it likely won't be acceptable to the U.S. because it includes no mention of Iran's nuclear program. I'm Kevin Meisner.
1: Our prime minister is back in the spotlight, addressing European leaders at a high-profile summit in Armenia.
2: The European Political Community Summit is a meeting of 48 nations focused on security partnerships. The event started after Russia's invasion of Ukraine in 2022. This is Mark Carney's first appearance at the summit, and he's the only non-European leader to be invited. Carney addressed reporters this morning where he was asked about collaborations in defense.
3: One of the most efficient and effective ways to meet our NATO obligations is to cooperate with our European partners, other partners, obviously the Americans as well, but our European partners. And that's something that's being developed in real time. So it's important at a leader level as well as officials levels to be building that out.
2: Carney also announced $270 million in new funding for Ukraine, which will be used to purchase military equipment. He is set to attend meetings today with the prime ministers of Italy and Spain. I'm Sophia Favaroutsos.
1: Back in Canada, in Alberta specifically, an Edmonton politician is helping a woman and her child relocate after her address was leaked in a high-profile alleged privacy breach. In an interview, Aaron Paquette, who represents a ward in Edmonton's northeast, says the mother is facing intimate partner violence. He's also hearing from others whose safety and lives have been affected since a pro-separatist group allegedly distributed a list naming 3 million electors in Alberta along with their addresses. Elections Alberta is investigating the matter. Mounties in Alberta say an American tourist who jumped into a rapidly moving waterfall in Banff National Park is likely dead.
4: The Alberta RCMP say that a 25-year-old man from Pennsylvania is missing and presumed dead following a suspected drowning that occurred on May 2nd at Johnson Canyon in Banff National Park.
5: Around 6:42 p.m., RCMP got a call regarding a male that jumped into the falls near the canyon. Into the rapids and never resurfaced.
4: Howell adds that this winter's massive snowpack and increased runoff from the mountains has made the rapids harder to navigate, even for the recovery team.
5: The runoff is making the rapids a lot faster and a lot more dangerous, as well as the pools, so it's making recovery difficult. Even cameras being sent in are having a hard time getting a proper image of the area.
4: In a statement to City News, Banff National Park says that due to the dangerous water conditions, all available search options have been exhausted and recovery operations have been suspended. The park continues to monitor conditions in the case that it becomes safe enough to reassess. RCMP is reminding the public to stay on the marked trails and to be especially careful around bodies of water.
5: Even the best swimmers, if they jump into rapids and they don't realize just how strong the currents are in the area, that can make the difference between someone making it out of those waters and not. So unless otherwise indicated, consider all waters not safe to go into.
4: RCMP couldn't confirm why the man had been in Alberta, while Parks Canada is extending its condolences to the individual's family and loved ones. Joel Mendelson, City News, Banff.
1: Folks in Alberta's Sturgeon County are mopping up after a wildfire came through on Saturday. Three homes were turned to ash in the summer village of Sandy Beach, triggering a local state of emergency. The spot is about 64 kilometers northwest of Edmonton. The mayor says the fire began Saturday afternoon and consumed about 4 hectares of land. Our Lauren Boothby spoke to him.
6: Noyes grateful for the fast work of firefighters from Alexander First Nation and Sturgeon County, who came out quickly to douse the flames. The fire deemed held early Sunday, and the county still under a fire ban. The village now looking to improve its emergency communication system with residents, with a relatively new mayor and administration.
7: It's a baptism of fire, so to speak, for our council and people. As the mayor said, three structures was a bit of a shock. We were very fortunate in this case that we had suppression crews as soon as we did. We could have lost

0: home on 104th Avenue near 154th Street. Carl Schmoor with Surrey Fire says the dog was brought out uninjured.
1: Fire that came in at noon at 10427 on 154th Street in Surrey. 17 firefighters attended.
0: Luckily, no one was home at the time. However, five people have been displaced. Road closures have since been lifted. Vancouver
2: Purpose.
3: The correct term for somebody in their ninth decade on this earth is nonagenarian, as in, I've never met a more inspiring nonagenarian.
2: I dream of running marathon after 100. Why not?
3: Quan and I trotted through the city, taking in the sights in Chinatown and enjoying some fresh air in Stanley Park. For some unspecified runners who hadn't been as diligent in their training, this is when things started getting pretty hard.
4: Sorry, I'm seriously questioning my life choices here.
3: But buoyed by the energetic crowds, we kept on, although we were soon lapped by those running the full marathon. Jack Rapp, City News, Vancouver.
0: It's back and it's bigger than ever. Our Todd Kaufman checking out this year's lineup for the two-day Roundup Music Festival.
5: 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I'm Todd Kaufman.
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9: From the 660 News Traffic Center, I'm Rob Priest. Starting in the southeast on McLeod Trail between Bannister Road and Midlake Boulevard, due to ongoing cable barrier installation and concrete work, the southbound left lane is going to be closed with speeds reduced to 50 kilometers, and this will last until July 19th. But elsewhere in the city in the southeast, on Blackfoot Trail up by Southland Drive, due to ongoing roadway redevelopment, the northbound right lane is going to be closed with speeds reduced to 50 kilometers, and this will last until July 1st. Finishing things off in the city in the northwest, on 16th Avenue up by 29th Avenue, due to ongoing feeder main repairs, the westbound right lane is going to be closed, and this will last until May 22nd. But if you see a problem, give us a call at 403-291-0066. And now it is time for the forecast from Environment Canada. Right now it is a low of 6 with increased cloudiness. Later on it'll get up to a high of 12 with more cloudy conditions. And Tuesday is going to keep that 12 going with a mix of sun and cloud. More traffic and weather in 10 minutes.
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0: 4-12 in Vancouver, 5-12 in Calgary. After losing to the Anaheim Ducks in the playoffs, the Edmonton Oilers star player says the team took a step back.
11: Both Leon Draisaitl and Connor McDavid agreed that the team took a step back, with the Oilers captain saying they took being a great team for granted.
12: I think you really have to, you know, in regular season form, these moments, you have to get comfortable in these moments. And we didn't do that this year. And
13: you need to put everything into it. And I think this year, everybody took it maybe just a little bit for granted. Like, it would just happen. But things don't just happen.
11: McDavid confirms that he played while being injured, affecting his performance. Says his fracture took some momentum away from his play.
13: Change of direction was tough. Stops and starts, tough. Picking up, you know, I'm fast, but my advantage is the, you know, my speed burst, you know, that quick step, and I had none of that.
11: Bowman says we may not see the same group of players and expect to see new faces for the next season.
12: Who they will be or how many they will be, it's a little bit too early to tell right now.
11: With McDavid signing a two-year contract that will start next year, he says he

0: still wants to win the cup with the Oilers. The team captain hopes that the long summer will find the team fresh and ready for the next season. Leo Cruzat, City News, Edmonton.
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1: Good morning, I'm Ridley Wilson. Here's what's making news right now. So long as you're not involved in the Iran war, you can go through the Strait of Hormuz. The U.S. president says that'll soon be the case, but no timeline on when it'll start happening. The Scientology headquarters in Vancouver was inundated by teenagers Saturday, copying the Scientology speed run trend, where they run through the building as quickly as possible before getting kicked out. Vancouver police had to visit it multiple times this weekend. And after sports, we're hearing about the lasting impact of the Fort McMurray wildfire, as Sunday marked exactly 10 years since the huge blaze. It is time for sports. From Sportsnet Radio, here's Luke Shields.
9: There were two games on the Sunday schedule in the Stanley Cup playoffs, including a Game 7 in Tampa Bay, as the Lightning did battle with the Montreal Canadiens with a trip to the second round on the line. Montreal only managed 9 shots on goal, but they knock off the Lightning 2-1, and the Avalanche win a crazy Game 1 over Minnesota 9-6 in Colorado. On the diamond, the Blue Jays handed the ball to Treya Savage for the second time this season in search of the series win in Minnesota against the Twins on Sunday. He went 4 innings, allowing just 1 earned run while striking out 6, but the Jays' bullpen surrendered 3 fifth-inning runs, and that was the difference, as the Jays made a late push but ultimately fall 4-3 to the Twins, settling for the series split. As for the Seattle Mariners, they get swept by the Kansas City Royals at home with a 4-1 loss. They continue their 6-game homestand on Monday against the Atlanta Braves at T-Mobile Park. Elsewhere on the diamond, the Vancouver Canadiens were trying to extend their winning streak to 3 in the finale of their series with the Hillsborough Hops at Nat Bailey Stadium. Hillsborough wins the game and the series as they take the finale 5-3. In hoops, the Toronto Raptors were in Cleveland playing their biggest game of the season, Game 7 of their first-round playoff series against the Cavaliers. The Cavs took the game over in the second half against the shorthanded Raps as they punched their ticket to the second round with a 114-102 win. And on the pitch of the Canadian Premier League, Vancouver FC finds the win column for the first time this season as they beat their BC counterpart Pacific FC 3-1 in Victoria. Sports at 15 and 45, past every hour or any time at Sport.
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1: You're listening to News Radio. Sunday marked the 10th anniversary of the devastating Fort McMurray wildfire and evacuation of the northern Alberta city. Our Carly Robinson explains how it changed how Canadians deal with disasters.
14: Fort McMurray fundamentally changed how officials here at Alberta Wildfire strategize on how to fight the flames, including when the fire season starts. Noticing a tendency towards hotter and drier springs, the province now hires and trains crews earlier to be ready if a big spring fire hits.
15: It has helped a lot, just increase that understanding.
14: Christy Tucker is part of the team.

0: that updates Albertans on major wildfires.
1: Fighting wildfire is what we do every day. But I think the Horse River fire in 2016, the community of Fort McMurray, that was something that stays with people.
0: Increased communications with the public and communities dealing with fires, they were part of recommendations to the government to better against encroaching flames, with a unified command, both the province and local government working together for mass evacuations. Tucker also believes people know more about wildfires after Fort Mac.
1: Maybe it will change the way people feel when they go camping. Maybe they'll have another look at their campfire. But also, it means that there's been a renewed interest in programs like FireSmart and people learning, what can I do to protect my home? What can I do to protect my community?
0: 10 years after the fire, a blanket of snow in Fort McMurray provides some comfort for those worried about spring fires, instead leaving the region to worry about floods.
2: And these sorts of events impact many, many people, and those impacts last for many, many years.
0: Psychiatrist Peter Silverstone says some of those who went through the evacuation will likely still suffer traumatic effects today. He tracked the mental health of high school students following the fire, finding 15 to 20% were dealing with severe PTSD years after the fire, and says those same symptoms of depression and anxiety could creep back, even through reminiscing during an anniversary or hearing news of other big fires during the summer.
2: Resiliency is really important. Community resiliency is really important. And having people around you who are supportive and understanding helps everybody in difficult traumatic situations, no matter what those are. And sadly, I expect us to see lots more environmental problems in the years going forward.
0: And that Fort Mac strong sentiment does continue. Just last week, during a massive snowstorm, when residents were stuck on Highway 63, every day Fort McMurray residents found ways to help one another, bringing gas or offering rides, just like they did during the fire. The province has put aside funding to build a highway west of the community, meaning one day, if there is an evacuation, there would be more than one way out.
3: 60 seconds, got your traffic.
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9: From the 660 News Traffic Center, I'm Rob Priest. Starting in the northeast on 7th Avenue up by Bridge Crescent, due to ongoing stormwater main replacements, the east and westbound roads are going to be closed off, and this will last until May 13th. But elsewhere in the southeast, on 36th Street up by Memorial Drive over to 8th Avenue, due to ongoing concrete work and pavement rehab, the southbound left and right lanes are going to be closed, with speeds reduced to 50 kilometers, and this will last until September 30th. Finishing things off in the city in the northeast, on Memorial Drive up by 68th Street, due to ongoing Belvedere feeder main installations, the southbound right lane is going to be closed off with speeds reduced to 50 kilometers there as well, and this will last until May 18th. But if you see a problem, give us a call at 403-291-0066. And now it is time for the forecast from Environment Canada. Right now it is a low of 6 with increased cloudiness. Later on it'll get up to a high of 12 with cloudy conditions, and Tuesday is going to keep that 12 going with a mix of sun and cloud. More traffic and weather in 10 minutes.
3: Curious what your teen does on their phone all day? 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
10: If you have nothing else going on, how tempting is it for you to get on your phone?
11: It's very tempting. I feel like it's just like a form of like entertainment for me.
12: When 15-year-old Caden Orth isn't at school or dominating on the ice rink, the teen admits his phone and apps like TikTok, Snapchat, and Netflix are close by.
13: I think about it like air in a balloon representing time. And, you know, if all the air is squeezed into being on your phone, What are you missing?
12: Caden's dad, Jeff, works in mental health, and he's

0: uneasy about excessive device usage.
1: And they call it social media, but I don't know what's social about sitting alone in your room by yourself.
0: Rogers, the parent company of City News, is in the early part of a multi-year screen break initiative to cut time on electronics by kids. A survey for the telecom found teens spend an average of 5.2 hours a day on devices. In a short video, producers follow teens like Caden on screens throughout an entire day. A 5.2-hour film of each one was then shown to a parent.
1: I think I described it as riveting, but that was sarcastic because it wasn't. It was more like mind-numbing.
2: If you're curious to watch the full video, you can do that at the Rogers Screen Break website, and we'll have more on this issue at citynews.ca. Nick Westall, City News, Toronto.
3: Real estate sector watchers say retirees are putting plans to downsize on hold. A REMAX Canada survey says only 10% of Canadians are aiming to move to a smaller home over the next 10 years. Toronto broker Tim Ciaramos says many retirees are weighing their options amid falling home prices and a lack of choice in the market.
4: As the population continues to age, we're seeing, this being a bigger conversation. This conversation has been going on because people who are living in larger homes, they're finding it very hard to find a reason to move because they can't find suitable housing that is smaller.
3: Experts say given current economic conditions, some retirees are also putting off relocation plans in order to financially support family members longer than they had hoped. A nonprofit worries Ottawa's planned changes to food safety laws prioritize trade over the health of Canadians.
5: The Liberals said this week they would amend food safety laws to take food security and affordability into account. Mary Lou McDonald with the group Safe Food Matters says the changes could permit higher maximum levels of glyphosate residue in foods from the U.S. Glyphosate is a herbicide used to kill weeds. Meanwhile, Agriculture Union National President Milton Dick argues cutting red tape means cutting protections. Jason White, The Canadian Press.
3: Processed meats like bacon and hot dog raise the risk of certain types of cancer. Our Eva Fragiscatos is hearing more from food and nutrition expert Rose Reisman.
6: The World Health Organization, WHO, classifies processed meat as a group 1 carcinogen.
7: Rose Reisman says processed meat has been linked to colorectal cancer, so it's important you limit your consumption.
6: But only 50 grams daily, which is equal to one hot dog or two strips of bacon, can raise the risk by 18%.
7: She says most processed meats, including deli meats, contain a cancer-causing ingredient.
6: The nitrates form cancer-linked compounds. And you have to be careful because sometimes there's other ingredients that are nitrates but called something else. So that doesn't mean that the meat is free of these carcinogens.
7: Reisman says processed meats should only be consumed on occasion.
6: What you can do is swap the deli meat for real chicken, tuna, beans, and instead of bacon and eggs, try eggs and yogurt.
7: I'm Eva Fragiscatos.
3: 60 Seconds Scotch.
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11: Our morning, seeing a little pullback here for U.S. stock futures coming into the Monday trade. We had records Friday on the S&P 500 and the NASDAQ going into the weekend. Huge momentum on those tech heavyweights following the earnings updates last week from the likes of Apple, Amazon, Alphabet, Microsoft was in the mix. Intel stock on Friday gained 5.5%, more than $5 at $99.62, all-time record high for Intel, which has more than doubled in value so far this year. Now, it is down 2% in pre-market trade. Shares of GameStop down by 4.75% after announcing an audacious bid for auction company eBay worth $56.

0: $6 billion. GameStop's worth just $11 billion, almost $12 billion in market cap, but says it can do it. Do this deal on cash and stock offerings. We'll see how eBay responds to the takeover offer. Palantir's up 1.2% in pre-market action as it gets ready to report its earnings this week. Also seeing shares of Micron Technology continuing to climb up 1.8%. Right now, we've got the NASDAQ futures holding break even. The Dow futures down by over 300 points. Price for oil elevated to $106.48 a barrel, up $4.40 or 4.4%. That is despite U.S. President Donald Trump announcing what's called Project Freedom, trying to get some oil ships through the Strait of Hormuz. It is having no reaction other than the price for oil going up here in international or early trade. Canadian dollar starts the day at 73.5 cents U.S. We saw the loonie rally last week. This week we've got Canadian and U.S. jobs data for the month of April due in on Friday morning. Price for gold taking a tumble, $94.45.50, and Bitcoin down $500 at $78,300. At the Business Center, I'm Mike.
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2: It is Monday, May 4th. Good morning, I'm Lisa Grant.
4: And I'm Logan Stein, currently 5 degrees, partly cloudy in Calgary. Here's what's making headlines right now.
2: Today's the day. Stay Free Alberta hands in their petition calling for a vote on Alberta separation.
4: Edmonton City Councillor says he and his team are helping a woman and her children relocate after her address was released in the alleged privacy breach.
5: This country is claiming a seat at the table with European allies.
6: The international order will be rebuilt.
5: As Mark Carney becomes the first non-European leader to attend a meeting of that continent's political community.
7: The United States says it will begin guiding ships through the Strait of Hormuz today, even as Iranian forces say they will attack any ships approaching the vital waterway.
8: The Montreal Canadiens have moved on in the Stanley Cup playoffs, and the Raptors go home. Sports at 45.
0: Early jump for oil, a slump for stocks. Dow futures dropping 200 points. Tech stocks coming in, looking to retest some record highs. And airline stocks in the spotlight following the demise of Spirit Airlines. Business at 56.
4: 660 News Time, 5:31.
2: And time for traffic and weather together on the ones. 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
8: And we have construction season beginning in Calgary. Of course, we just finished winter, so now, yeah, we got lots of construction in the southwest. 12th Avenue and 8th Street, the two right lanes are closed between 7th and 8th Street. So you'll expect some delays in that area. Of course, we're just getting going this morning, but watch out for construction in downtown there. 12th Avenue. Avenue and 8th Street in the southwest. If you have any updates in traffic, anything slowing you down, give us a call at 403-291-0066. Now the latest forecast from Environment Canada. Chance of showers this morning and clouds this afternoon. High of 13. Cloudy tonight, down to plus 1. Tomorrow, cloudy and a high of 13 degrees. Then for Wednesday, sunny and a high of 21 degrees. Currently in Calgary, we're sitting at plus 5 degrees.
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2: Well, a separatist group collecting signatures to trigger a referendum on whether Alberta should quit Canada is set to hand in its petition sheets today. The group is called Stay Free Alberta. Its head is Mitch Sylvester.
4: Sylvester says he plans to deliver the thousands of names to Elections Alberta head office in Edmonton. He announced more than a month ago, but the group had already collected much more than the roughly 178,000 signatures required since it started in January.
2: In the wake of the elector list leak, an Edmonton city councillor says he and his team are helping a woman and her children relocate after her address was released in the alleged privacy breach. Here is David Augustine with more.
9: The woman, who is facing intimate partner violence, allegedly had her address leaked by the Centurion Project.

0: Edmonton Councillor Aaron Paquette says residents are raising safety concerns after the group released a list of nearly 3 million Alberta voters and their addresses. Prime Minister Mark Carney calls the alleged breach deeply concerning, urging Elections Alberta and the RCMP to investigate quickly and hold those responsible accountable. He stresses Canadians' rights and the integrity of democratic processes must be protected. Elections Alberta is investigating how the group obtained the data. The app containing the list has been taken down, and the Centurion Project says it will cooperate with the probe. David Augustine, The Canadian Press.
1: A bail hearing is set today for the 37-year-old man charged with killing his two kids and leaving them in a vehicle outside a police station in the Northwest on Thursday. A 5-year-old boy and a 3-year-old girl were both killed. Police say the father called 911 and told dispatchers what had happened.
2: Officers arrested him at the scene and say he confessed during a police interview. The case has shook the community. The children's identities and the accused are under a publication ban. 660 News Radio will bring you the latest on the story as it unfolds.
1: Well, today, the two men accused of killing one person and seriously injuring another on a rural road east of Calgary will appear in court. Last week, the jury was selected, and now 35-year-old Arthur Wayne Penner and 28-year-old Elijah Blake Strawberry will go through the process. You may remember the story back on August 6th in 2024. Investigators believe the pair crashed a stolen truck, set it on fire, and then tried to steal a Fortis Alberta work truck about 7 kilometers east of Calgary.
2: A good Samaritan, Colin Huff, stopped to help after seeing flames. He was then shot and killed while another man was also shot but survived. A province-wide manhunt followed with one arrest days later and the other more than a month after that. Strawberry and Penner both faced second-degree murder charges and attempted murder charges as well. 660 News Radio will bring you the latest details as the trial continues.
1: Well, still no sign of a 25-year-old Pennsylvania man presumed drowned in Banff National Park. Police got a call Friday evening that the man had jumped into the rapids at Johnston Canyon and failed to resurface. However, search efforts are relegated to the banks because divers can't go in right now.
2: RCMP Corporal Matthew Howell says the waters are just too rough right now.
3: The runoff is making the rapids a lot faster and a lot more dangerous, as well as the pools. So it's making recovery difficult. Even cameras being sent in are having a hard time getting a proper image of the area.
2: Howell says the popular tourist site just west of the town of Banff has posted signs saying that entering the water in the canyon is not allowed.
1: Well, later this morning, rather, we will learn the province's wildfire strategy moving forward. Alberta's Forestry and Parks Minister Todd Loewen is expected to share more at about 10 o'clock. Wildfire season is already underway. The past few years have put increasing pressure on fire crews and community across the province. Budget 2026 maintains base funding for wildfire response, including firefighters, aircraft, equipment, and technology. The minister may share more details on expanded operations. The province says it's expanded its helicopter fleet for 2026, including adding hoist-equipped aircraft and increasing its night flying capabilities. We'll bring you more details later this morning after the announcement. Well, something to watch for at executive committee this week at City Hall, a notice of motion to ban water bottles completely at City Hall, or at least allow them back to council chambers. In 2019, council banned single-use bottles, even though they are allowed any other drink in a single-use container. The notice of motion is coming from Councillor Landon Johnson and Jennifer Wyness. The mayor already making his opinion clear.
4: So as it stands, city councillors working in the council chamber were expected to walk up to a tap, fill a glass of water and drink that. And I think that's perfectly fine. I don't think it's a top priority right now for council members to be pushing to bring in special bottled water service for councillors.
1: He does not think the city should spend money on water when it comes from the tap. 660 News Radio, News Time, rather, is 5:37. Canada's got a seat at the table for a series of high-profile meetings with European allies. 660's Sofia Vavaroutsos now with more on the Prime Minister's trip to Armenia.
5: The annual European Political Community Summit sees 48 European nations gather to discuss security priorities and partnership. But for the first time, a non-European leader is joining the group, Prime Minister Mark Carney. Addressing the gathering this morning, the PM says he's honored to have been invited.
6: It's my strong personal view that as the international order will be rebuilt, but it will be rebuilt out of Europe.

0: So I'm very appreciative of the symbolism of this invitation. Thank you.
1: Carney already met with his Armenian and Polish counterparts. He's set to sit down one-on-one with Ukrainian President Volodymyr Zelensky today, with supporting Ukraine a key theme of the summit, which started after Russia launched its war on that country in 2022. Carney is also expected to meet with the presidents of the European Commission and European Council. I'm Sofia Vavaroutsos.
2: Well, the U.S. military says it is promising what it calls military support to guide ships through the Strait of Hormuz. But Iran is threatening to fire on any foreign military ships in the waterway. 660's Kevin Meisner with the latest from the Middle East.
3: The White House is calling this plan Project Freedom. The goal is to guide neutral vessels through the Strait of Hormuz, but the U.S. military is stressing this is not an escort mission. Iran is warning American forces and other ships will be attacked if they approach the oil checkpoint in the strait. The British military says two ships around the strait were indeed attacked on Sunday, even though President Donald Trump is suggesting that efforts at diplomacy are moving forward with Iran. As we hear from CNN's Paula Hancock, talks between the U.S. and Iran are indeed being held.
4: We have heard positive words from the U.S. president again, saying that discussions could lead to something very positive for all. And we've heard from the Iranian foreign ministry spokesperson that the U.S. has responded to Iran's latest proposal, this response going through Pakistan as the mediator. And that Tehran is reviewing that response.
3: In an apparent act of good faith, an Iranian ship seized by the U.S. is going to be returned and the crew repatriated. Pakistan, a key mediator in the peace talks, is describing this move as a confidence-building measure by the U.S. I'm Kevin Meisner.
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9: And just having a look at the highways around Calgary, people getting an early start this morning on 501 Alberta. Just looking at Highway 2, the QE2 north of the Balzac Overpass, as headlights start coming in from northbound into Calgary, starting to line up a bit. It's still good moving traffic, but that gets busy. But the roads are reported bare and dry all around Calgary on the highways. But if you have any updates, give us a call, 403-291-0066. 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Now the latest forecast from Environment Canada. Showers this morning or chance of clouds this afternoon and a high of 13. Cloudy tonight down to plus one. Tomorrow, cloudy and high of 13. Wednesday, sunny and 21. Thursday, a high of 19. And Friday, cloudy and a high of 20 degrees. Currently in Calgary, we're sitting at plus five.
2: 660 News Time just coming up on 543. We're back with sports in just a couple of minutes. First, though, a look at your top stories are next.

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6: It is 5 degrees under a mostly clear sky. Good morning. I'm Lisa Grant. Here are the top stories right now. The separatist group collecting signatures to trigger a referendum on whether Alberta should quit Canada is set to hand in its petition sheets today. We'll have more on the story coming up at 6. In the wake of the elector list leak, an Edmonton city councillor says he and his team are helping a woman and her children relocate after her address was released in the alleged privacy breach. And a bail hearing is set today for the 37-year-old man charged with killing his two kids and leaving them in a vehicle outside a police station in the Northwest on Thursday. A 5-year-old boy and a 3-year-old girl were killed. Police say the father called 911 and told dispatchers what had happened. Latest sports from Sportsnet 960. The Fan, here is Tim Shute.
7: Hab fans rejoice. Alec Newhook's goal at 11:07 of the third period snapped a 1-1 tie and lifted the Montreal Canadiens to a 2-1 victory over the Tampa Bay Lightning in game number 7. Nick Suzuki also scored for the Canadiens. They were outshot 29-9 in that game, but they found a way to win. Now the Montreal Canadiens advanced to round 2 and they take on the Buffalo Sabres starting Wednesday in Buffalo. In the other game, Cale Makar scored 2 third-period goals to lift the Colorado Avalanche to a 9-6 win over the Minnesota Wild in the opening game of their best-of-7 series. The Avalanche led 3-0 before the game was 13 minutes old, but the Wild, they battled back to make a game of it. Game number 2 is tomorrow in Denver. In the other game 7, it's the NBA. The Toronto Raptors were beat by the Cleveland Cavaliers 114-101. That was game 7 of their first round, so the Raptors go home and the Cleveland Cavaliers advance to round number 2 as they take on the Detroit Pistons. And in baseball yesterday,
8: Keyshaw flips the lead for 1, toss for 2, and the Twins win the game.
7: Yeah, the Toronto Blue Jays lost to the Minnesota Twins 4-3 to split a 4-game series, and now they move on to Tampa Bay for a 3-game series opening later on today. Sports at 15 and 45 or anytime at sportsnet.ca.
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6: 660 News Time, 547. It's back to the office full time today for another group of federal workers. Here's Mike Apple in the Business Center.
13: Executives in the federal public.

0: since September 2024 after the standard increased from 2 days. Federal unions have been fighting the government's back-to-work office directives, and the Treasury Board website says there are 9,300 executives working for the federal government as of the end of March 2025 out of more than 357,000 public workers. At the Business Center, I'm Mike Apple.
1: Two federal watchdogs are releasing a series of audits today, including probes into workplace accessibility and funding arrangements for First Nations.
2: Auditor General Karen Hogan is expected to reveal findings of her investigation into whether Indigenous Services Canada effectively put in place its new fiscal relationship with First Nations, brought in under former Prime Minister Justin Trudeau. Hogan also expected to reveal whether her office found several federal organizations created an accessible workplace for public servants with disabilities. Meanwhile, the Commissioner of the Environment and Sustainable Development, Jerry DeMarco, is set to release several reports, including one that looks into whether departments ensured government assets can withstand climate change, and another looks at three federal agencies and whether they put in measures to monitor and combat avian flu. Don Mitchell, The Canadian Press.
1: At least three people have died on a cruise ship in the Atlantic due to a rare outbreak of hantavirus.
3: The Dutch ship Hondius, with about 150 tourists on board, is now sitting off Africa's west coast, authorities not allowing anyone else off the ship. Oceanwide Expeditions, which operates the vessel, says it's working with authorities, establishing the full facts and working on appropriate medical care, screening, and next steps. People typically get sick with hantavirus after contact with rats or mice.
1: Now that's ABC's Sophie Flay reporting. And a U.S. commercial airliner coming in for a landing over a busy highway actually brushed the roof of a truck on Sunday. Here's ABC's Dave Packer.
4: United Flight 169 on approach at New Jersey's Newark Airport Sunday, coming in low, apparently too low. That sound from the dash cam of a tractor trailer on the New Jersey Turnpike carrying a load of bread when Port Authority police and the trucking company say the tire on a wheel of the Boeing 767 hit the cab of the truck. The plane was able to land, but apparently not without damage. This from Live ATC.
5: There's a hole in the side of the airplane.
4: The driver of the truck sent to the hospital with non-life-threatening injuries. The NTSB is investigating. Dave Packer, ABC News.
1: Coming up, traffic and weather together on the ones and...
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1: 660 News Time, 551. Time for traffic and weather together on the ones. Now here's Tim.
13: We do have a collision to contend with in the northwest as you travel westbound Crowchild Trail. As you merge off onto Stony Trail northwest, there's a collision in that area. And that's slowing traffic down in that particular part. It's still slow going. In fact, it's not busy yet, but you'll slow down in that area in the northwest as you travel westbound Crowchild Trail. Going on to Stony Trail, and there are some delays in that area. If you have any updates of what we're talking about or anything else in traffic, give us a call at 403-291-0066. 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And the latest forecast from Environment Canada, chance of showers this morning, but clouds this afternoon, high 13. Cloudy tonight, down to plus 1. Tomorrow, cloudy and a high of 13. For Wednesday, sunny and a high of 21. Thursday, a high of 19. And Friday, cloudy but nice and warm and a high of 20 degrees. Currently in Calgary, we're sitting at 5 degrees.
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0: at 6 o'clock, the petition calling for a vote on Alberta separation is being handed in today. We'll have more on that. As well, a bail hearing is scheduled for a 37-year-old man accused of killing his two young children. 660 News Time, 5:53.
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0: Well, it was a stunning opening weekend for the Devil Wears Prada.
3: Pull yourself together. We have work to do. And by we, I mean you.
4: The Devil Wears Prada 2 brought in $77 million domestically at movie theaters over the weekend, say studio estimates. Starring Meryl Streep, Anne Hathaway, Emily Blunt, and Stanley Tucci.
3: You're beautiful. You're the greatest of all time.
4: Michael has become the second highest growing music biopic ever, with over $400 million less than 10 days after its debut. The Super Mario Galaxy movie was third. Project Hail Mary, fourth. Chuck Sievertson, ABC News.
0: Well, tonight is fashion's biggest night, the Met Gala. Ava Fragiscatos has more on the annual event in honor of the Metropolitan Museum of Art in New York.
5: The theme for this year is costume art and honors the spring 2026 exhibition of the same name. This year also marks the inauguration of the Institute's first permanent galleries at the museum. The official dress code is fashion is art. The co-chairs this year are Beyonce, Nicole Kidman, Venus Williams, and Anna Wintour. The star-studded event will be Beyoncé's first Met Gala appearance in a decade. While the official guest list hasn't been revealed, host committee members Sabrina Carpenter, Doja Cat, Angela Bassett, Tiana Taylor, and Zoe Kravitz are all expected to attend. Rumored guests include Bad Bunny, Anne Hathaway, Alicia Keys, Heated Rivalries, Connor Story and Hudson Williams, and Harry Styles. I'm Eva Fragiscatos.
0: Well, as they say, may the 4th be with you. Today is May 4th, Star Wars Day. Now, the fan day started because today's date, of course, sounds like the iconic phrase, may the force be with you. Maury Sherman was out speaking to fans with a round of Star Wars Would You Rather.
6: Would you rather only communicate like R2-D2 or breathe like Darth Vader forever?
7: No, I'd rather communicate like R2-D2. I feel like that would be really funny with my girlfriend, so like I'll see how that goes, yeah.
8: R2, for sure. Beeps and whistles, like, how could you go wrong with that?
6: Yeah, but what's wrong with heavy breathing?
8: It's a little intimidating at times, especially, you know, if you're trying to sleep next to somebody, you don't want to be waking them up with that.
6: Okay, let me hear your best R2-D2 then.
8: Weep, boop, boop, boop, boop.
0: The sci-fi franchise will mark its 49th anniversary on May 25th. Coming up, a check on business for you. 660 News Time, 5:56.
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10: Good morning. Seeing a little pullback here for U.S. stock futures coming into the Monday trade. We had records Friday on the S&P 500 and the NASDAQ going into the weekend. Huge momentum on those tech heavyweights following the earnings updates last week from the likes of Apple, Amazon, Alphabet, Microsoft was in the mix. Intel stock on Friday gained 5.5%, more than $5 at $99.62, all-time record high for Intel, which has more than doubled in value so far this year. Now, it is down 2% in pre-market trade. Shares of GameStop down by 4.75% after announcing an audacious bid for auction company eBay worth $56 billion. GameStop's worth just $11 billion, almost $12 billion in market cap, but says it can do it. Do this deal on cash and stock offerings. We'll see how eBay responds to the takeover offer. Palantir's up 1.2% in pre-market action as it gets ready to report its earnings this week. Also seeing shares of Micron Technology continuing to climb up 1.8%. Right now, we've got the NASDAQ futures holding break-even. The Dow futures down by over 300 points. Price for oil elevated to $106.48 a barrel, up $4.40 or 4.4%. That is despite U.S. President

0: President Donald Trump announcing what's called Project Freedom, trying to get some oil ships through the Strait of Hormuz. It is having no reaction other than the price for oil going up here in international or early trade. Canadian dollar starts the day at 73.5 cents U.S. We saw the loonie rally last week. This week we've got Canadian and U.S. jobs data for the month of April due in on Friday morning. Price for gold taking a tumble, $94.45.50, and Bitcoin down $500 at $78,300. At the business Center. I'm Mike Uppel.
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9: Good morning. It is Monday, May 4th. I'm Logan Stein.
8: And I'm Lisa Grant in Calgary, a mostly clear sky, 5 degrees. Here's what's making news right now.
10: An RCMP probe and a treaty challenge loom over the separation petition deadline.
9: A bail hearing is set for later today for a 37-year-old man accused in the deaths of his two children.
11: The Prime Minister hyping up partnerships with allies in Europe.
12: We're here because of the moral and security

0: what it calls military support to guide ships through the Strait of Hormuz, but Iran is threatening to fire on any foreign military vessels in the waterway.
1: Two Game 7s yesterday, one in the NBA and one in the NHL, with only one team advancing. Sports at 15.
2: Stock futures seeing a drop as the price for oil goes up again, more than 3% in the early trade. Some OPEC member countries are boosting production. 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
4: Time for a check on traffic and weather together on the ones. 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
1: Good morning, Logan Stein, and may the fourth be with you. Just have to throw that one in there. And there is an early morning collision that we have to be aware about in the northwest as you travel westbound Crowchild Trail, and then you merge on to northbound Stony. There is a collision right there, and that's slowing traffic down in that area. Of course, we're still getting rolling here for a Monday morning, but that'll slow you down. Again, that's in the north. Northwest as you go westbound Crowchild Trail, merging on to Stony Trail northbound. There is a collision right there at that merge. And if you have any updates in traffic, anything slowing you down, you can certainly give us a call at 403-291-0066. And now with the latest forecast, here's meteorologist Michael Kuss.
5: We're going to see some cloud around today. Not hot, but fairly close to seasonal. Mix of sun and cloud to mainly cloudy. 13 degrees the high as that cold front tracks down and through. So we should see more sun later in the day. Drops down to 1 under a mainly clear overnight sky. Tomorrow, it's a mix of sun and cloud, gradually edging up. Warmer air comes in Wednesday, just 14 on Tuesday. Right now, we're 6 degrees at the airport, 6 downtown. This afternoon, up to 13.
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4: Alberta separatists are filing their petition for independence today.
3: But as 660's Leo Irnawine explains, the entire process is still on ice.
6: Stay Free Alberta says it has the required names to trigger an October vote, but the Court of King's Bench has ordered an immediate halt on verification. The pause was granted to First Nations groups who argue the petition threatens treaty rights and was launched without proper consultation. Adding to the tension is an active RCMP probe into allegations that separatist organizers inappropriately accessed the province's list of electors. While the petition is handed in today, the next move belongs to an Edmonton judge who is expected to rule on the fate of the referendum later this week. I'm Leo Irnawine.
4: 660 News Time, 603. A bail hearing scheduled for today for a 37-year-old man accused of killing his two young children. Police say the kids, a 5-year-old boy and a 3-year-old girl, were found dead inside of a vehicle left outside a Northwest police station on Thursday. Investigators say the kid's father called 911 and told dispatchers what he had done.
3: Officers then took him into custody at the scene and say he admitted to the killing shortly after. The case has sent shockwaves through the community, and because of a publication ban, the identities of the children and the accused cannot be released. 660 News Radio will continue to follow the story and bring you updates as new information is available.
4: And today, the two men accused in a deadly shooting on a rural road east of Calgary are back before a judge. 35-year-old Arthur Wayne Penner and 28-year-old Elijah Blake Strawberry are standing trial after a jury was selected last week. You may remember this story. Back on August 6, 2024, police accused the pair of crashing a stolen truck, setting it on fire, and then trying to steal a Fortis, Alberta work vehicle about 7 kilometers east of the city. A Good Samaritan, Colin Huff, stopped on the side of the road after seeing the flames. He thought someone needed help.
3: He was then shot and killed, while another man was also shot but survived. A province-wide manhunt followed, ending with 2 arrests. Both men face second-degree murder and attempted murder charges. 660 News Radio will follow the trial as it continues.
4: Alberta's plan for the 2026 wildfire season will be laid out later this morning. Forestry and Parks Minister Todd Lowen is expected to make the announcement at 10 a.m. this morning. Now, wildfire season started March 1st. There have already been 26 responses so far this year.
3: Lowen says he will also share more details on operational readiness for this year, including expanded air support. The province says it's increased helicopter capacity for the 2026 season by adding hoist-equipped aircraft and expanding night flying operations, which allow crews to fight fires around the clock.
4: Expect another water fight at City Hall this week, although this one is

0: about bottles, not pipes. Councillor Landon Johnston and Jennifer Wyness bringing a notice of motion to Executive Committee to restart water bottle service in chambers. Now, in 2019, Council banned water bottles to help cut down on single-use plastics. Previously, water bottles were provided to councillors. They're still allowed any other beverage in a single-use container.
1: Mayor Jeremy Farkas says water bottles are not a priority for him.
2: Look, I also see it more along the lines of us running a business. Would the board of directors of Coca-Cola stock Pepsi products in our fridge? No, we wouldn't. And we are the board of directors of a water company. So the water that we provide Calgarians is safe and it's affordable.
1: He says the cost is not worth the trouble. That comes to executive committee tomorrow.
0: 660 News Time, 6:06. Tonight, the big night for the arts in Calgary, the city's annual celebration for the arts hosted by the mayor. The party includes a big awards ceremony, the Cultural Leaders Legacy Awards. That starts tonight at 6:30 with pre-show networking ahead of performances and awards at the Jack Singer Concert Hall. Tickets are still available if you would like to check it out. You can find more details online. The search continues for a 25-year-old U.S. man presumed drowned at a popular tourist spot in Banff National Park. Turbulent waters due to spring runoff at Johnston Canyon means search and rescue crews are not able to safely go into the water, and they've been attempting to locate him using cameras. Unfortunately, the water is so rough that they can't see much. RCMP Corporal Matthew Howell says the tragedy is a reminder to use caution around water that you're not familiar with.
3: All the trails are marked, if not perfectly, well enough to know that whenever there's a dangerous area, it'll be blocked off by a railing or something that'll allow you to know that the area is not safe.
0: The trail and day use area are closed to the public until further notice. Back in 2015, a 28-year-old Alberta man drowned at the same spot. Johnston Canyon's about 25 kilometers west of the Banff town site. Mark Carney's meeting of European leaders in Armenia as Canada becomes the first outside nation to be invited to the European Political Community Summit. 660's Sofia Veverustos has the story.
4: Security is the big item on the agenda for this summit, with leaders focusing on ongoing support for Ukraine. Prime Minister Carney is set to meet with Ukrainian President Volodymyr Zelensky today. He addressed reporters this morning.
5: The importance of alliances with reliable partners, deepening those alliances has become ever more so. Right here in Armenia, as monitors, only non-European country doing that. We're the only non-European member of SAFE, which is a defense arrangement, very good for Canadians.
4: The Prime Minister is also expected to sit down with the presidents of the European Council and European Commission. He already spoke to his Armenian and Polish counterparts. Mark Carney is the first non-European leader to be invited to the summit, which began following the Russian invasion of Ukraine in 2022. I'm Sofia Vavaroutsos.
0: And the United States says it'll begin guiding ships through the Strait of Hormuz today, even as Iranian forces say they'll attack any ships approaching the vital waterway. Here's 660's Kevin Meisner.
6: The U.S. Military Central Command is suggesting it will provide military support for neutral vessels trying to pass through the Strait of Hormuz, but this will not be a military escort. Iran is warning this is a violation of the ceasefire. It's promising to fire on any foreign military vessels passing through the waterway. And as we hear from CNN's Eleni Jakos in Abu Dhabi, there's speculation the U.S. may be trying to position ships with anti-missile guns in the area, but details have not been shared.
7: We don't even know what that actually means. Like, where are these anti-missile vessels going to be placed? Are they in the other side of the Strait of Hormuz, helping them cross the strait? Is it information sharing? Is it, you know, it's clear for you to move? And frankly, there's only one vessel today that has crossed the strait. So I think it's very indicative of how dangerous the situation remains.
6: And today, Iran is now claiming to have attacked a U.S. ship with two missiles. The U.S. military is denying that happened. Right now, about 8,000 ships with nearly 20,000 sailors on board remain trapped in the Persian Gulf, all waiting for clearance to sail through the Strait of Hormuz. Negotiations on a peace deal, meantime, continue to inch forward. Iran presenting a 14-point plan calling for hostilities to be resolved within 30 days. However, it likely won't be acceptable to the U.S. because it includes no mention of Iran's nuclear program. I'm Kevin Meisner.
0: Coming up, traffic and weather on the ones.
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5: Well, as traffic starts to pick up in this morning, it's starting to slow down a little bit more in the northwest as you travel northbound Stony Trail just as you go past Crowchild Trail. There's a collision there. Emergency vehicles are on scene. They're in the left side, so you got to stay right as you travel northbound Stony Trail just past Crowchild Trail in the northwest. Some delays in that area, so that's an early morning thing going on. But if you have any updates of what we're talking about or anything else in traffic, give us a call, 403-291-0066. 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Now the latest forecast. Here's meteorologist Michael Coos.
6: It's around seasonal today. Cold front still tracking across the area. There's a small chance for showers, but we're not seeing anything developing right now. Just a cloud hanging on. 13 degrees the afternoon high with more and more sun developing later in the day. 1 degree the overnight low. Tomorrow's a mix of sun and cloud with a high up to 14. Currently it's 3 degrees in Airdrie 6 downtown. This afternoon up to 16.
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4: Good morning. It's 4 degrees, partly cloudy in Calgary. I'm Logan Stein. Here's a look at the top stories right now. Petition calling for a vote on Alberta separation is being handed in today. The head of Stay Free of Alberta says that they plan to submit the paperwork to the chief electoral officer with more than the required 178,000 signatures. Group wants to ask Albertans in a referendum whether they agree the province should cease to be a part of Canada and become an independent state. Lee Wernwein has more on this coming up in 15 minutes' time. A bail hearing scheduled today for a 37-year-old man accused of killing his two young kids. Police say the kids, a 5-year-old boy and a 3-year-old girl, were found dead inside of a vehicle left outside of a Northwest police station on Thursday. The story has shocked the community. More details coming up after 6:30, and coming up after sports, looks like more Canadians will be returning to the office. More on that in just a few minutes' time. Now for a look at sports from Sportsnet 960 The Fan, here's Tim Schutz.
5: Yeah, a lot of bleary-eyed Hab fans from last night. Game 7, the Montreal Canadiens defeated the Tampa Bay Lightning 2-1. Alex Newhook's goal at 11:07 of the third period snapped a 1-1 tie and lifted the Canadiens to that win. So now they move on to the second round, and they'll take on the Buffalo Sabres starting on Wednesday in that best-of-seven series. Cale Makar scored 2 third-period goals to lift the Colorado Avalanche to a 9-6 win over the visiting Minnesota Wild.

0: last night. Now Colorado leads that best of seven series 1-0. Game two is tomorrow in Denver. There was another game seven in the NBA, and the Toronto Raptors, they came up short. They were beaten by the Cleveland Cavaliers 114-102. So the Raptors go home and Cleveland moves on to take on the Detroit Pistons in round number two. And the Toronto Blue Jays, they played yesterday in Minnesota.
1: 1-0 Okamoto, and he hits it high, deep to left center field. Martin back, so is Larnick. They leap, it's gone! Another Okamoto annihilation, and he makes it a one-run game.
0: But that wasn't enough as the Blue Jays lost 4-3. The Blue Jays move on to Tampa Bay for a three-game series that opens later on today. Sports at 15 and 45 or anytime at sportsnet.ca.
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4: 6:16 news time, 6:18. As of today, federal government executives are expected to work from their offices 5 days a week.
5: Treasury Board announced the change to remote work rules back in February. It said all other federal public service employees under its purview will have to be in the office 4 days a week as of July 6th. Most public servants were told to work remotely at the start of the COVID-19 pandemic in March 2020. Federal unions have been fighting the back-to-office directives, and some have filed unfair labor practice complaints. Jason White, The Canadian Press.
4: Spirit Airlines made its final flight over the weekend. That means anyone else who planned to fly the low-cost U.S. carrier is grounded. Now, some airlines are stepping up to help stranded Spirit passengers at special pricing for a limited time. Here's ABC's Morgan Norwood.
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4: 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And a former New York City mayor has been hospitalized.
9: Former New York City Mayor Rudy Giuliani has been hospitalized and is in critical condition. That's according to spokesman Ted Goodman for the former Trump advisor. Goodman didn't say what sent the 81-year-old to the hospital or how long he's been there. Giuliani earned the nickname America's Mayor for helping unite the nation following the September 11th attacks. In recent years, he became a divisive figure after serving as an advisor and personal lawyer for President Donald Trump. Giuliani was previously hospitalized last September after suffering a fractured vertebra and other injuries in a car crash in New Hampshire. I'm Haya Pinjwani.
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2: Good morning, Logan. And yes, in the northwest, still slowdowns as you travel northbound Stony Trail just past Crowchild Trail. It's on the left-hand side. You got to stay right, and emergency vehicles are on scene. By the looks of the cameras, people are roaming around in that area, so watch out. That's in the northwest, northbound Stony Trail, just past Crowchild Trail, a collision in that area. If you have any updates on that or anything else in traffic that's slowing you down, give us a call, 403-291-0066. 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Details online. Now, the latest forecast. Here's meteorologist Michael Coos.
3: More cloud this morning, then into the afternoon. The afternoon, we get into a mix of sun and cloud. Not a bad wrap-up to the day. We're going to see highs of 13, 14 degrees, so just barely around seasonal. One overnight. Tomorrow's a mix of sun and cloud and 14 degrees, partly sunny and up to 21 as the warm front moves through, and it's all sun and 19 degrees on Thursday with mild morning lows hovering at around 8 degrees. A mix of sun and cloud on Friday and up to 19 degrees. Currently, we're 4 degrees in Cochrane. Downtown, just a few clouds out there, and 6, the afternoon high up to 13.
1: 660 News Time, 623. Some celebrities are saying no to the annual Met Gala in New York City tonight over the event's ties to Amazon founder Jeff Bezos. Eva Fregescatos explains.
4: Several big names in Hollywood are opting out of the gala. Academy Award winner Meryl Streep won't be there. In a statement, her rep says it has never quite been her scene, but some reports suggest her decision may reflect discomfort with the Amazon billionaire's involvement. Zendaya is also skipping out this year, and there are reports Bella Hadid will not attend. Other critics are calling the gala tone-deaf for its lavishness during a time of economic uncertainty for many. New York's mayor typically attends the gala, but ABC's Sophie Flay says not this year.
5: Mayor Mamdani turning down the invite, saying he appreciates the Met, but his focus is on affordability and making the most expensive city in the United States affordable.
4: New York City has been covered in protest posters calling for people to boycott the event, and a demonstration is scheduled to take place out front of the Met later today. I'm Eva Fragiscatos.
1: Pop star Britney Spears is set to be arraigned today in a California courtroom after prosecutors charged her with driving under the influence of alcohol and drugs. It'll probably be only her lawyer who appears in front of a Ventura County judge. The prosecutors charged the 44-year-old singer with one misdemeanor on Thursday after her March 4th arrest and a series of field sobriety tests. Since then, she voluntarily checked into a substance abuse treatment center for support. One of the stars of The Secret Lives of Mormon Wives has announced she's leaving the show. TMZ has obtained video of Whitney Levitt dropping the bombshell last night during her final performance as Roxy Hart in the Broadway show Chicago.
6: That's me.
7: Well, that's beautiful.
6: Oh, thank you. Whitney Levitt announces she's leaving The Secret Lives of Mormon Wives.
1: 32-year-old has been a central figure on the Emmy-nominated reality series since it premiered in September of 2024, with storylines of friendships, fallouts, and the pressure of balancing faith, family, and her growing public profile, including landing a spot on season 34 of Dancing with the Stars before moving on to Broadway. Levitt's representatives have not yet commented on the announcement. And the trial pitting the world's richest man against the head of a major AI company is headed back to court this week. Mike Dubusky has the latest in today's Tech Trends.
8: From ABC News Tech Trends. Week 2 of the trial pitting Elon Musk against Sam Altman. The Tesla CEO is accusing OpenAI's chief executive of tricking him into investing money into his artificial intelligence firm back when it was a nonprofit. Last week, Musk stressed the importance of creating AI ethically, though evidence presented at trial shows high-level OpenAI executives were concerned about his level of control at the company. Apple has dropped the lowest-cost version of the Mac Mini, one of its cheapest computers. Mac Rumors reports the company is no longer offering

0: the 256 gig version of the Mini, meaning the effective starting price has now risen to just under $800. And the Academy of Motion Picture Arts and Sciences says AI won't be getting an Oscar anytime soon. The body updating its rules, saying it'll only give acting awards to demonstrable human performances. Only human-made scripts will be eligible for screenplay awards. With Tech Trends, I'm Mike Dubusky, ABC News.
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7: Good morning. Markets are all over the map this morning. We saw gains early for the tech sector, building on Friday's records. Then a reversal as the price for oil briefly was as high as $107 a barrel U.S. after reports that Iran had turned around a U.S. warship through the Strait of Hormuz after the U.S. had pledged to reopen the strait to certain shipping activities. Right now, the price for oil is up $1.38, 1.3% at $103.30. Elevated, but well off the earlier high of the morning. We have U.S. stock futures right now pointing to a 170-point give back for the Dow. The NASDAQ future is back up by 30 points. A top performer this morning is eBay, gaining as much as 10%. After much smaller company, GameStop, the company that was revived by the meme stock craze, announced a proposal to buy eBay for about $56 billion in cash and stock. The gaming retail chain offering $125 per share in cash and stock for the online marketplace, about a 20% premium to its Friday close. Now, while the company says that it was getting banking support from the TD Bank of all places to provide about $20 billion in debt financing, still a big question whether or not eBay is willing to even entertain the GameStop offer. We're watching airline stocks trend lower this morning following the bankruptcy filing over the weekend by Spirit Airlines in the United States, the discount airline going under the weight of rising jet fuel costs. Air Canada stock took a tumble Friday after pulling its 2026 guidance simply because it just doesn't know how much higher the price for jet fuel is going to get. Price for gold this morning down $68 at $45.76. The Canadian dollar's down a tenth of a cent, 73.5 cents U.S. Exchange $1.36. At the Business Center, I'm Mike Apple.
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9: It is Monday, May the 4th. Good morning. I'm Lisa Grant.
10: And I'm Logan Stein. Currently 4 degrees, partly cloudy in Calgary. Here's what's making headlines right now.
11: Organizers are submitting the Alberta separation petition today, but court battles have already halted the certification process.
9: A child is in hospital after emergency crews responded to a reported drowning in Calgary Southeast.
12: Prime Minister Carney is back in the international spotlight, this time in Armenia, where Canada is the only non-European nation participating in a high-profile security summit.
13: The Trump White House says a plan to guide ships through the Strait of Hormuz begins today, but it's unclear how it'll be conducted. Iran

0: warns it'll attack any foreign military ships entering the waterway.
1: The NHL playoffs roll along and the Montreal Canadiens continue their run, and the Raptors season is over in the NBA. Sports at 45.
2: Energy trade seeking clarity on the Strait of Hormuz. The price for oil climbing. The stock futures pointing to a 200-point drop for the Dow, but maybe some records for the tech stocks again. Business at 56.
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4: And time for traffic and weather together on the ones from the 660 News Radio Traffic Center now. Here is Tim Schutz.
1: Still early morning, but traffic starting to slowly build, but very slow going once again in the Northwest. We're going to tell you about northbound Stony Trail just past Crowchild Trail. There's a collision there. Now we see police on the left side of the road in that area, and plus a couple other vehicles and people roaming around. So, yeah, a little slow going. Watch out in that area. Again, northbound Stony Trail just past Crowchild Trail in the Northwest. There's a collision slowing things down. But if you have any updates on that particular situation or anything else in traffic as we move along the morning, you can certainly give us a call at 403-291-0066. And now, the latest forecast. Here's meteorologist Michael Coos.
5: We're seeing some cloud around this morning. It's a mix of sun and cloud through the morning hours. Most of the heavier cloud will track down to the south. We're looking at 13 degrees into the afternoon, drops down to 1 overnight, 14 and a mix of sun and cloud. Tomorrow's warm as 21 on Wednesday. Currently it's 4 degrees Chestermere, 6 downtown. This afternoon, up to 13.
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4: The Alberta separation petition is being handed in today.
3: However, as 660's Leo Irwin tells us, it arrives in the midst of a massive privacy scandal.
6: Stay Free Alberta is delivering its signatures to Elections Alberta this morning, just days after the RCMP confirmed an investigation into a pro-separation organization called the Centurion Project. The group is accused of illegally distributing sensitive data for 2.9 million voters, prompting an emergency injunction and a cease and desist order last week. Despite the filing, the signatures will likely sit in a vault. A judge has paused the counting process until a ruling is made on a First Nations challenge regarding treaty rights. I'm Leo Irwin.
4: A child is in hospital after an incident at a lake community in Calgary's southeast. Emergency crews responded to Mahogany Beach just before 7:30 last night for reports a child had gone missing in the water.
3: The aquatics team found the kid, who was then taken to hospital in critical, life-threatening condition. An investigation is underway looking into what exactly happened.
4: A bail hearing is set for later today for a 37-year-old man accused in the deaths of his two children. Police say a 5-year-old boy and a 3-year-old girl were found dead in a vehicle parked outside a Northwest police station on Thursday.
3: Investigators say the kid's father had called 911 and told dispatchers what had happened before police arrived. Officers say he was arrested at the scene and later confessed during an interview with police. The case has deeply affected the community, and due to a publication ban, the names of the children and the accused cannot be made public.
4: Well, today, the two men accused in a deadly rural shooting east of Calgary are back in court. 35-year-old Arthur Wayne Penner and 28-year-old Elijah Blake Strawberry are standing trial after a jury was chosen last week. The case goes back to August 6th of 2024, when police allege the pair crashed a stolen truck, set it on fire, and then attempted to steal a Fortis, Alberta work vehicle just east of Calgary.
3: Colin Huff, a good Samaritan, stopped in after spotting the flames, believing someone needed help. He was then shot and killed, while another man was also shot, but survived. A province-wide manhunt followed, ending with the arrest of both accused. Penner and Strawberry face second-degree murder and attempted murder charges. 660 News Radio will continue to track this trial.
4: We might learn more about expanded helicopter operations for the province today as the government outlines its plans for the 2026 wildfire season this morning. Forestry and Parks Minister Todd Loewen is expected to share more at 10 a.m.
3: The province has previously announced increased helicopter capacity for 2026 by adding hoist-equipped aircraft and expanding night flying operations, allowing crews to fight fires all around the clock. Wildfire season officially started on March 1st, and crews have already responded to about 26 wildfires this year. 660 News Radio will have full coverage and the latest details later today.
4: Well, did you know city councilors are not allowed plastic water bottles in council chambers? Councilors Landon Johnston and Jennifer Wyness are bringing a notice of motion to executive committee calling for water bottle service to return to council chambers. It was banned in 2019 as part of an effort to cut down on plastic waste.
3: Ironically, councilors are still allowed any other drink in a single-use container. Mayor Jeremy Farkas says he isn't worried about the rules as is.
7: Why would we pay extra to bring in bottled water service when water literally comes out of our taps? So, no, I don't think this is a big priority for a council. I really want us to focus on the substantive issues, and it's not a priority of mine to bring in special bottled water service for councilors.
3: The motion goes before executive committee tomorrow.
4: 660 News Time, 636. An American tourist is presumed drowned after a weekend visit to Johnston Canyon in Banff. RCMP say the 25-year-old from Pennsylvania jumped into the waterfall on Saturday. Reporter Joel Mendelson with more from RCMP Corporal Matthew Howell.
8: Around 6:42 p.m., RCMP got a call regarding a male that jumped into the falls near the canyon, into the rapids, and never resurfaced.
9: Howell adds that this winter's massive snowpack and increased runoff from the mountains has made the rapids harder to navigate, even for the recovery team.
8: The runoff is making the rapids a lot faster and a lot more dangerous, as well as the pools, so it's making recovery difficult. Even cameras being sent in are having a hard time getting a proper image of the area.
9: In a statement to City News, Banff National Park says that due to the dangerous water conditions, all available search options have been exhausted and recovery operations have been suspended. The park continues to monitor conditions in the case that it becomes safe enough to reassess. Joel Mendelson, City News, Banff.
4: Well, the Prime Minister is back in the spotlight, addressing European leaders at a high-profile summit in Armenia. 660's Sofia Vavaroutsos reports.
10: The European Political Community Summit is a meeting of 48 nations focused on security partnerships. The event started after Russia's invasion of Ukraine in 2022. This is Mark Carney's first appearance at the summit, and he's the only non-European leader to be invited. Carney addressed reporters this morning where he was asked about collaborations in defense.
11: One of the most efficient and effective ways to meet our NATO obligations is to cooperate with our European partners, other partners, obviously the Americans as well, but our European partners. And that's something that's being developed in real time. So it's important at a leader level as well as officials levels to be building that out.
10: Carney also announced $270 million in new funding for Ukraine, which will be used to purchase military equipment. He is set to attend meetings today with the prime ministers of Italy and Spain. I'm Sofia Vavaroutsos.
4: The U.S. military says it is promising what it calls military support to guide ships through the Strait of Hormuz, but Iran is threatening to fire on any foreign military ships in the waterway. 660's Kevin Meisner is in with the latest on what the American government is calling Project Freedom.
0: The Trump White House is calling this plan Project Freedom. The goal is to guide neutral vessels through the Strait of Hormuz, but the U.S. military says this will not be an armed naval escort mission. The details on what it actually is not known. Iran is reacting with anger, even suggesting this might be a violation of the tentative ceasefire, warning foreign military ships will be attacked if they ever even approach the oil checkpoint in the strait. And as we hear from CNN's Nick Robertson today, Iran is claiming to have hit a U.S. naval patrol ship with two missiles.
12: The base or the location they give for this is Jask, which is just outside the Strait of Hormuz. Jask is a port on the Iranian side of the Strait of Hormuz. It's not the first time that Iran has claimed that it struck U.S. vessels. None of it has been proved in the past.
0: And a U.S. Military official is again denying that any American ships have been attacked whatsoever today or previously. Today, only one ship has passed through the Strait of Hormuz, 8,000 ships. Most of them civilian vessels with cargo on board, and nearly 20,000 sailors on board remain trapped in the Persian Gulf. I'm Kevin Meisner.
4: The average price of regular in Calgary remains at just over $1.85 a liter. A week ago, we were paying just under $1.60, and this time last year, according to Gas Buddy, it was only $1.23. Coming up, traffic and weather together on the ones. 660 News Time, 640.
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3: 660 News Time, 641. Time for traffic and weather together on the ones with the very latest from the roads. Here's Tim Schutz.
4: And Lisa, the very latest is still in the northwest. Police are on scene and emergency crews along with a truck to sort of veer traffic off to the right in the northwest. Eastbound Stony Trail just past Crowchild Trail. There was a collision earlier, but police are still there and the two or three vehicles are on scene. So you have to stay right on that one. Eastbound Stony Trail in the northwest at Crowchild Trail. If you have any updates on that, give us a call, 403-291-0066. 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Details online. And now the latest forecast. Here's meteorologist Michael Kuss.
5: It will be a mix of sun and cloud into the afternoon today. We should see a fair amount of sun, and we're seeing some of that now as the cold front tracks down and through. So it's around seasonal, 13, 14 today, much the same tomorrow. More sun on Wednesday with a low of 2 and a high up to 21. Right now it's 5 degrees in Okotoks, 5 downtown. This afternoon up to 13.
3: 660 News Time, 643. Coming up, we've got your top stories. Have a look at sports just after that as well. That's on the way next.
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3: 4 degrees with some sunshine in Calgary. Good morning. I'm Lisa Brandt. Here are the top stories right now. Today is the day Stay Free Alberta hands in their petition in Edmonton calling for a vote on Alberta's separation. We'll have more on the story coming up at 7. A child has been rushed to hospital in critical condition after an incident last night at a lake community in the southeast. Emergency crews responding to Mahogany Beach just before 7:30 for reports a child had gone missing in the water. A bail hearing is set for today for a 37-year-old man accused in the deaths of his two children. Police say a 5-year-old boy and a 3-year-old girl were found dead in a vehicle parked outside a Northwest Calgary police station on Thursday. Now, the latest sports from Sportsnet 960 The Fan. Here's Tim Schutz.
4: Hab fans rejoice. Yes, the Montreal Canadiens won Game 7 over the Tampa Bay Lightning yesterday by a score of 2-1. The Canadiens were outshot 29-9. But they found a way to win, and Alex Newhook's goal at 11:07 of the third period snapped that 1-1 tie, and the Montreal Canadiens move on, the only Canadian team left in the playoffs. They'll take on the Buffalo Sabres in round number 2 starting on Wednesday. And Cale Makar scored 2 third-period goals to lift the Colorado Avalanche in a shootout. 9-6 the final score over the visiting Minnesota Wild. Avalanche, they now lead that series 1-0. Game 2 is tomorrow in Denver. The other Game 7 happened in the NBA last night. The visiting Toronto Raptors

0: They lost to the Cleveland Cavaliers 114-102. The Raptors go home. The Cavaliers move along in the NBA playoffs. They'll take on the Detroit Pistons in round number two. And in Major League Baseball, the Blue Jays played yesterday.
1: Keyshaw flips the lead for one, toss for two, and the Twins win the game.
0: Yeah, the final score 4-3, Minnesota over Toronto. They split that four-game series, and the Blue Jays move on to Tampa Bay. Three-game series today that opens up there in the sunny state of Florida. Sports at 15 and 45 or anytime at sportsnet.ca.
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4: Darcy Schnorr here for Eastside Dodge with Lanny McDonald. 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
2: 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A new TD survey shows more Canadians are planning to save or invest their tax

0: quarter of people say they will use the money to cover day-to-day expenses. Michelle Zedekian, The Canadian Press.
1: At least three people are dead and others are sick after a suspected hantavirus outbreak on a Netherlands-based cruise ship in the Atlantic. And the ship is currently docked off the west coast of Africa. As CNN's Larry Maduro reports, health officials have made two visits so far.
2: We're waiting for more information from authorities in Cape Verde about the next course of action. But the World Health Organization says it is coordinating between member states and the ship's owner, Ocean's Expeditions, about the next steps. We also know the nationalities of some of those who have been killed. Two of them were Dutch nationals. One is said to have been killed in St. Helena, that is a British island nation. And another, his wife, apparently collapsed at the airport in Johannesburg while trying to fly back to the Netherlands and was killed as well. And we know one British national is currently undergoing treatment in South Africa. So far, there's at least six suspected cases of hantavirus. Only one has been confirmed.
1: People typically get sick with hantavirus after coming into contact with rats or mice droppings. Coming up, traffic and weather together on the ones, and
3: the Force will be with you.
1: Happy Star Wars Day, 6:60 News Time, 6:50.
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8: Well, it's looking pretty good here, Lisa. You know, we do have one little headache still in the northwest. That's hanging on right there as you travel eastbound Crowchild Trail just past, or sorry, Stony Trail northbound just past Crowchild Trail. There's a collision. It's on the left-hand side. Police are there and the vehicles. So you got to stay left. Other than that, it's starting to pick up around the city as people roll into a Monday. And northbound Stony Trail around Crowchild Trail. I've confused everybody now. Northbound Stony Trail, just past Crowchild Trail in the northwest. It's slow going, much like my brain this morning. And if you do see trouble in traffic, give us a call, 403-291-0066. 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And now the latest forecast. Here's meteorologist Michael Kuss.
9: A mix of sun and cloud on the way into the afternoon today. Warms up to 13 degrees, drops down to 1 overnight. The northerly wind, the slightly cooler air, it's going to be around through Tuesday. And then we're back up to around 20, 21 degrees Wednesday. It's partly sunny, mainly sunny on Thursday and up to 19. Friday, expect more cloud to come in. Becomes a mix of sun and cloud with a low of 7, mild morning low of 7 and an afternoon high up to 19. Currently, Rundle's at 5, downtown also 5. Today's high, 13.
1: 6:60 News Time, 6:53. Well, it's a Star Wars holiday, kind of.
3: Hey, Luke. May the Force be with you.
1: May the 4th is considered a pseudo-holiday for fans because of its, funny resemblance to the movie series iconic line, May the Force be with you. The first Star Wars film, A New Hope, premiered in 1977. Fans at the recent Calgary Expo were dressed in all types of Star Wars costumes. Some say the movies and TV shows of a galaxy far, far away represent a resistance against larger institutions. Others say Star Wars is a generational bond for their family and as a way to spend time together. Well, The Devil Wears Prada 2 is in style, surpassing

0: Box office expectations. Here's Eva Franceschatos.
1: The Devil Wears Prada sequel took home $77 million in its opening weekend, earning the top spot at the box office.
2: Pull yourself together. We have work to do. And by we, I mean you.
1: The Disney movie starring Meryl Streep, Anne Hathaway, Emily Blunt, and Stanley Tucci is now ranked as the fourth best start of the year.
3: In this life, you're either a winner or you're a loser.
1: Michael sits in second place, earning $54 million in its second weekend. It's now the second highest grossing music biopic ever, surpassing $400 million globally in just over a week. The Super Mario Galaxy movie landed in third place with just over $12 million, and Project Hail Mary is in fourth with $8.5 million.
4: Go home. Well, you still look like your passport picture.
1: The indie thriller Hokum, starring Adam Scott, debuted in fifth place with $6.4 million. I'm Eva Franceschatos.
0: Well, speaking of fashion, last-minute preparations are underway in New York ahead of fashion's biggest night of the year. The Met Gala is a major fundraiser held at the Metropolitan Museum of Art. Beyoncé is returning to the event for the first time in a decade. The Grammy-winning singer, one of this year's official co-chairs, along with Nicole Kidman, Venus Williams, and Anna Wintour. This year's theme is tied to the exhibit Costume Art. Proceeds are going to the museum's Costume Institute. Meantime, outside, calls to protest the Met Gala over the event's ties to Amazon founder Jeff Bezos.
5: Some celebrities reportedly not attending amid criticism over Amazon's business practices and government contracts, including work with immigration enforcement. Others argue the event feels increasingly tone-deaf at a time of growing economic inequality. Tickets to the gala cost $100,000 and help raise money for the museum's Costume Institute.
0: And that was ABC's Sophie Flay reporting. 660 News Time just coming up on 656. And Mike Eppel is standing by in the Business Center with the latest numbers.
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10: Good morning. Conflicting signals on the shipment of oil through the Strait of Hormuz this morning, setting the price for oil all over the place initially, with the U.S. President Donald Trump announcing Project Freedom to get some oil tankers through the strait. The Iranians said that a U.S. warship had been turned around and maybe even hit by missile fire that was denied by the U.S. At one point, though, this morning, crude futures jumped as high as $107 a barrel, right now up to $102, gaining 77 cents or 0.75%, but well off the earlier highs. We're watching the stock futures meantime. A reverse course as well, with the Dow futures well off the earlier lows, down just 100 points. The NASDAQ futures up 33, as the tech sector once again goes for an all-time record high in the early trade this morning. Got a big takeover play going on with meme stock champion GameStop setting its sights on much larger company eBay. Details from Bloomberg in New York.
11: 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The retail chain is proposing to buy the online marketplace for about $56 billion. Both companies have been trying to adapt to changing consumer preferences. GameStop has been focusing on collectible toys and trading cards as more video games are purchased online. eBay also has been pushing collectibles, creating a business overlap. Keep in mind, eBay is roughly four times larger than GameStop. Courtney Donahoe, Bloomberg Radio.
10: Price for gold this morning down $65 at $45.80. It's been trading inverse the price for oil. Canadian dollar down a fifth of a cent, $73.44. Market gearing up for a big week for economic signals, including manufacturing data and Canadian and U.S. jobs reports for the month of April. Both of those will be in on Friday morning. At the Business Center, I'm Mike Eppel.
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6: Good morning. It is Monday, May 4th. I'm Logan Stein.
5: And I'm Lisa Grant. May the 4th be with you, Logan. It is 4 degrees as well. 660 News Time, 7 o'clock. Here's what's happening.
7: As the Alberta separation petition deadline arrives, it's being overshadowed by an RCMP investigation and a treaty-based legal challenge.
6: A bail hearing scheduled for today for a 37-year-old man accused of killing his two young children.
8: This country is claiming a seat at the table with European allies.
9: The international order will be rebuilt.
8: As Mark Carney becomes the first non-European leader to attend a meeting of that continent's political community.
10: The United States says it will begin guiding ships through the Strait of Hormuz today, even as Iranian forces say they will attack any ships approaching the vital waterway.
11: The best game in sports, Game 7, and there were two yesterday involving two Canadian teams. Sports at 15.
12: Big jump for tech stocks as the NASDAQ goes for another record. eBay surging on a buyout bid from GameStop, and the price for oil cooling off from the earlier price spike of the morning. Business at 26.
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11: Good morning, Logan Stein, and may the 4th be with you as well. Yes, and we do have things picking up this morning on a Monday in traffic. Of course, the usual hot spots as people come in from Airdrie as you travel southbound Deerfoot Trail, 64th Avenue. Things are starting to pick up in that area, and we still see some delays in the northwest. Northbound Stony Trail just past Crowchild Trail. There's a collision. You have to stay right. It's in the left-hand lane, so expect some delays in that area. If you have any updates in traffic, anything slowing you down, certainly give us a call at 403-291-0066. 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Bean. Make Mother's Day unforgettable at L.L. Bean. Deerfoot Meadows, you can buy a boat and tote. Get 15% off any other full-priced item. The offer ends May 10th. And now the latest forecast. Here's meteorologist Michael Coos.
13: It was warm and windy for much of the area yesterday. We're looking at cooler conditions today along a sweeping cold front, but not a lot of cloud cover, let alone precipitation in there. So it's partly sunny to a mix of sun and cloud with a high of 13 into the afternoon, a 1 degree overnight tomorrow. Still coolish, really around seasonal, 14 degrees and a mix of sun and cloud on Tuesday. Currently it's 4 degrees at the airport, a mild 5 downtown. This afternoon up to 13.
5: And we'll have another check of traffic and weather together in less than 10 minutes. 660 News Time, 7:03.
6: The campaign for Alberta independence reaches a critical milestone today.
5: It's been sharply complicated by a province-wide data breach. 660's Leo Ernewine reports.
7: As Stay Free Alberta submits nearly 178,000 signatures in Edmonton, the RCMP is tracking how private elector information ended up searchable online. The breach, linked to a pro-independence app, prompted Prime Minister Mark Carney to issue a statement over the weekend calling the incident deeply concerning. The submission marks the end of the four-month petition phase, but the future of the vote is in legal limbo. The chief electoral

0: officer is currently barred by a court stay from verifying any names until a decision is reached on whether the referendum violates constitutional treaty obligations. I'm Leo Irwin.
1: An aquatics team rescued a child who went under the water at Calgary's Mahogany Beach on Sunday night. The Calgary Fire Department and Emergency Medical Services were called to the Southeast Lake around 7:20 p.m. last night for reports that a child had went under the water and could not be found. First responders were able to find the kid and transport them to hospital.
2: And the latest information from officials is that the child is in serious life-threatening condition. An investigation into what happened is ongoing.
1: 660 News Time, 7:04. A bail hearing set today for the 37-year-old man charged with killing his two kids and leaving them in a vehicle outside of a police station in the Northwest on Thursday. A 5-year-old boy and a 3-year-old girl were both killed. Police say the father called 911 and told dispatchers what he did.
2: Officers arrested him at the scene and say he confessed during a police interview. The case has shaken the community and the children's identities, and the accused are under a publication ban.
1: 660 News Time, 7:05. Today, the two men accused of killing one person and seriously hurting another on a rural road east of Calgary will appear in court. Last week, the jury was selected, and now 35-year-old Arthur Wayne Penner and 28-year-old Elijah Blake Strawberry will go through the process. You might remember the story. On August 6, 2024, investigators believe the pair crashed a stolen truck, set it on fire, and then tried to steal a Fortis, Alberta work truck about 77 kilometers east of the city.
2: A Good Samaritan, Colin Huff, stopped to help after seeing the flames. He was shot and killed, while another man was also shot but survived. A province-wide manhunt followed, and one arrest days later, and more than a month after that for Elijah Strawberry. He and Penner are also facing second-degree murder and attempted murder charges. We'll have more this as the trial continues.
1: Still no sign of a 25-year-old Pennsylvania man presumed drowned in Banff National Park. Police got a call on Friday night that the man had jumped into the rapids at Johnston Canyon and failed to resurface. However, search efforts are relegated to the banks because divers cannot go in right now.
2: RCMP Corporal Matthew Howell says the waters are just too perilous.
3: The runoff is making the rapids a lot faster and a lot more dangerous, as well as the pools. So it's making recovery difficult. Even cameras being sent in are having a hard time getting a proper image of the area.
2: Howell says the popular tourist site just west of the town of Banff has posted signs saying that entering the water in the canyon is not allowed.
1: Later this morning, we'll be learning the province's wildfire strategy and what it plans to do moving forward. Alberta's Forestry and Parks Minister Todd Lowen's expected to share some more details at 10 o'clock this morning. Now, wildfire season is already underway. The past few years have put increasing pressure on crews and communities all across the province.
2: Well, the budget maintains base funding for wildfire response, including firefighters, aircraft, equipment, and technology. Lowen may share more details about possible expanded operations. The province says it has expanded its helicopter fleet for the year, including adding hoist-equipped aircraft and increasing its night flying capabilities. We'll have more details later this morning from the announcement.
1: Something to watch for at Executive Committee this week. A notice of motion to ban water bottles completely at City Hall, or at least allow them back to council chambers. In 2019, council banned single-use bottles, even though they're allowed any other drink in a single-use container. The notice of motion is coming from Councillor Landon Johnston and Jennifer Wyness. The mayor already making his opinion clear.
4: So as it stands, city councillors working in the council chamber were expected to walk up to a tap, fill a glass of water and drink that. And I think that's perfectly fine. I don't think it's a top priority right now for council members to be pushing to bring in special bottled water service for councillors.
1: He doesn't think the city should spend money on water when it comes from the tap. And tonight's the mayor's annual celebration for the arts. About 900 people from Calgary's business and arts communities are expected to attend the event tonight at the Jack Singer. Winners will be announced during the onstage celebration with an after party following in the lobby. The event runs Monday night at the Jack Singer Concert Hall with tickets still available online. Canada has a seat at the table for a series of high-profile meetings with European allies. 660 Sophia Veverustos has more on the Prime Minister's trip to Armenia.
5: The annual European Political Community Summit sees 48 European nations gather to discuss security priorities and partnerships.

0: leadership. But for the first time, a non-European leader is joining the group, Prime Minister Mark Carney. Addressing the gathering this morning, the PM says he's honored to have been invited.
1: It's my strong personal view that as the international order will be rebuilt, but it will be rebuilt out of Europe. And so I'm very appreciative of the symbolism of this invitation. Thank you.
0: Carney already met with his Armenian and Polish counterparts. He's set to sit down one-on-one with Ukrainian President Volodymyr Zelensky today, with supporting Ukraine a key theme of the summit, which started after Russia launched its war on that country in 2022. Carney is also expected to meet with the presidents of the European Commission and European Council. I'm Sofia Vavaroutsos.
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2: 660 News time, 7:11. Time for a look at traffic and weather on the ones. From the 660 News Radio Traffic Center, here's Tim Schutz.
8: Still looking in the northwest. In fact, the tow truck has shown up in that collision northbound Stony Trail around Crowchild Trail. Now, they say eastbound. It could be northbound, eastbound Stony Trail, but it's around Crowchild Trail. And tow trucks are there, and so are emergency vehicles. But you have to stay left in that area of the city. And in other parts, of course, things are starting to pick up now as people head off to work this morning. So the usual hotspots are starting to maybe slow things down with the usual volume of traffic. But if you have any updates, anything slowing you down, certainly give us a call. We'll pass it along. Give us a call, 403-291-0066. And now with the latest forecast, here's meteorologist Michael Koos.
9: The sunshine this morning and into the afternoon. It's a mix of sun and cloud. Most of the active weather is farther to the south and then moving off to the east. In the wake of the cold front, the winds pick up this afternoon. 13 degrees to high, gusts to at least 50 kilometers per hour. One overnight tomorrow, it's a mix of sun and cloud with a high of 14. Right now in Edgemont, is 4 degrees, downtown 5. This afternoon up to 13.
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2: Good morning. It is currently 4 degrees, mostly cloudy in Calgary. I'm Logan Stein. Here's a look at some of the top stories right now. The petition calling for a vote on Alberta separation is being handed in today.
17: An RCMP probe and a treaty challenge loom over the separation petition deadline.
2: Definitely some drama. Leo Irnwine has more on this coming up in 15 minutes' time. A bail hearing scheduled for later this morning for a 30-

0: 7-year-old man accused of killing his two young children. Police say the kids, a 5-year-old boy and a 3-year-old girl, were found dead inside of a vehicle left outside a Northwest police station on Thursday. Investigators say the kid's father called 911 and told dispatchers what he had done. The story has shocked the community. Those details coming up after 7:30. And coming up after sports, it looks like more Canadians will be returning to the office. This and more of today's top stories in just a few minutes' time. Now we'll look at sports from Sportsnet 960, The Fan. Here's Tim Shute.
1: It was a big party for the Montreal Canadiens fans last night. Alex Newhook's goal at 11:07 of the third period snapped a 1-1 tie, and the Montreal Canadiens move on. It was game number 7 against Tampa Bay. The final score 2-1. Montreal was outshot 29-9 in the game, but they still won. So now it's a classic matchup, the Montreal Canadiens and the Buffalo Sabres. When was the last time that happened? And that series starts on Wednesday. Cale Makar scored 2 third-period goals to lift the Colorado Avalanche to a 9-6 shootout over the visiting Minnesota Wild. Colorado has a 1-0 game lead in that best-of-7 series. Game number 2 is tomorrow night in Denver. There was a Game 7 in the NBA last night, and it involved the Toronto Raptors. They lost to the Cleveland Cavaliers 114-102. Scotty Barnes, 24 points and 9 rebounds for him, but the Raptors, they go home. The Cavaliers advance to face the Detroit Pistons in round number 2. And in Major League Baseball with the Blue Jays yesterday.
2: 1-0 to Okamoto, and he hits it high, deep to left center field. Martin back, so is Larnick. They leap, it's gone! Another Okamoto annihilation, and he makes it a 1-run game.
1: But it wasn't enough, as the Blue Jays lost to Minnesota 4-3 to split that 4-game series. Toronto off to Tampa Bay for a 3-game series that opens later on today. Sports at 15 and 45 or anytime at sportsnet.ca.
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0: 6:16 news time, 7:17. It's back to the office full time today for another group of federal workers. Mike Eppel reports from the Business Center.
5: Executives in the federal public service are expected to work on site in office now 5 days a week. The Treasury Board announced the change to remote work rules back in February and said all other employees will have to be in the office 4 days a week as of July 6th. This new directive applies only to public servants working in core departments and agencies under Treasury Board, though some separate agencies like the Canada Revenue Agency and National Research Council have said they intend to follow the same approach. Core federal employees have been working 3 days in office since September 2024, after the standard increase from 2 days. Federal unions have been fighting the government's back-to-work office directives, and the Treasury Board website says there are 9,300 executives working for the federal government as of the end of March 2025, out of more than 357,000 public.

0: Arrangements for First Nations.
1: Auditor General Karen Hogan is expected to reveal findings of her investigation into whether Indigenous Services Canada effectively put in place its new fiscal relationship with First Nations brought in under former Prime Minister Justin Trudeau. Hogan also expected to reveal whether her office found several federal organizations created an accessible workplace for public servants with disabilities. Meanwhile, the Commissioner of the Environment and Sustainable Development, Jerry DeMarco, is set to release several reports, including one that looks into whether departments ensured government assets can withstand climate change, and another looks at three federal agencies and whether they put in measures to monitor and combat avian flu. Tom Mitchell, The Canadian Press.
0: At least three people have died on a cruise ship in the Atlantic due to a rare outbreak of hantavirus.
2: The Dutch ship Hondius, with about 150 tourists on board, is now sitting off Africa's west coast, authorities not allowing anyone else off the ship. Oceanwide Expeditions, which operates the vessel, says it's working with authorities, establishing the full facts and working on appropriate medical care, screening, and next steps. People typically get sick with hantavirus after contact with rats or mice.
0: That's ABC's Sophie Flay reporting. And a U.S. commercial airliner coming in for a landing over a busy highway actually brushed the roof of a truck on Sunday. ABC's Dave Packer explains.
3: United Flight 169 on approach at New Jersey's Newark Airport Sunday, coming in low, apparently too low. That sound from the dash cam of a tractor trailer on the New Jersey Turnpike carrying a load of bread when Port Authority police and the trucking company say the tire on a wheel of the Boeing 767 hit the cab of the truck. The plane was able to land, but apparently not without damage. This from Live ATC.
4: There's a hole in the side of the airplane.
3: The driver of the truck sent to the hospital with non-life-threatening injuries. The NTSB is investigating. Dave Packer, ABC News.
0: Coming up, a look at traffic and weather on the ones.
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0: 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Time for a look at traffic and weather on the ones from the 660 News Radio. Yeah, Tim Schutz, I'm just looking at you. Yeah. I was drawing a blank on your name for a second.
7: It's okay. It happens all the time with people. They just look at me just like, who are you? But may the 4th be with you, Logan.
0: May the 4th be with you, too.
7: All right.
0: Friend.
7: This is good. Anyway, we do have some delays there in the Northeast. This one just came up. It's southbound Métis Trail at Country Hills Boulevard. There's a collision there, and it looks like it's really slowing down traffic as you go southbound Métis Trail approaching Country Hills Boulevard there in the Northeast. So expect some delays in that area. And in the Northwest, we were talking about northbound Stoney Trail at Crowchild Trail. That's being cleared away. Tow truck on scene. And so watch out in that area. But there in the Northeast, Country Hills Boulevard and Métis Trail, expect some delays in that area. And if you have any updates in traffic, give us a call. 403-291-0066. AMA members always save at Shell with three

0: 10 minutes time, 6:60 news time, 7:23. Well, it was a stunning opening weekend for a big sequel at the box office.
1: Pull yourself together. We have work to do. And by we, I mean you.
2: The Devil Wears Prada 2 brought in $77 million domestically at movie theaters over the weekend, say studio estimates. Starring Meryl Streep, Anne Hathaway, Emily Blunt, and Stanley Tucci.
1: You're beautiful. You're the greatest of all time.
2: Michael has become the second highest growing music biopic ever, with over $400 million less than 10 days after its debut. The Super Mario Galaxy movie was third, Project Hail Mary fourth. Chuck Sievertson, ABC News.
0: It's fashion's biggest night, the Met Gala. Eva Fragiscados has more on the annual event in honor of the Metropolitan Museum of Art in New York City.
3: The theme for this year is costume art and honors the spring 2026 exhibition of the same name. This year also marks the inauguration of the Institute's first permanent galleries at the museum. The official dress code is fashion is art. The co-chairs this year are Beyoncé, Nicole Kidman, Venus Williams, and Anna Wintour. The star-studded event will be Beyoncé's first Met Gala appearance in a decade. While the official guest list hasn't been revealed, host committee members Sabrina Carpenter, Doja Cat, Angela Bassett, Tiana Taylor and Zoe Kravitz are all expected to attend. Rumored guests include Bad Bunny, Anne Hathaway, Alicia Keys, Heated Rivalries, Connor Story and Hudson Williams, and Harry Styles. I'm Eva Fragiscados.
0: And as they say, may the 4th be with you. Today is Star Wars Day. The fan day was started because today's date sounds like the iconic phrase, may the force be with you. Marie Sherman was out speaking to fans of a round of Star Wars Would You Rather.
4: Would you rather only communicate like R2-D2 or breathe like Darth Vader forever?
5: No, I'd rather communicate like R2-D2. I feel like that would be really funny with my girlfriend, so like I would see how that goes, yeah.
6: R2, for sure. Beeps and whistles, like, how could you go wrong with that?
4: Yeah, but what's wrong with heavy breathing?
6: It's a little intimidating at times. Especially, you know, if you're trying to sleep next to somebody, you don't want to be waking them up with that.
4: Let me hear your best R2-D2 then.
6: Weep, boop, boop, boop, boop.
0: That's a pretty good impression. The sci-fi franchise will mark its 49th anniversary on May 25th. Coming up right away, a look at some of today's top business headlines with the 660 News Radio Market Minute.
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10: Good morning. Looks like it's going to be a volatile start to the trading week. We had records for the S&P and the NASDAQ on Friday going into the weekend. This morning, we saw an early price spike for oil up to as high as $107 a barrel at one point, up 5%. It's cooled off since, now at $102.50, up 60 cents or 0.6%. This on conflicting reports about what's going on in the Strait of Hormuz. The U.S. was looking to basically get some ships through. The Iranians said they had turned back a U.S. warship, which was denied by the U.S., and sort of the fog of war still in effect. The Dow futures, just before the start of the trading session this morning, pointing to a give back of 170 points. The NASDAQ futures up 12, got all-time highs pre-market for shares of Intel. And Palantir is climbing ahead of its earnings. Norwegian Cruise Lines down 6.5% as the travel company has pulled its full-year guidance again. Just not sure about how the price for fuel is going to affect its business and overall guidance. eBay stock is surging 7% after GameStop said it wants to buy eBay. and make eBay into the new Amazon. Maybe you have some auctions taking place in GameStop retail locations. This is if eBay even considers a merger or buyout from its much smaller bidding partner here. Oracle is up another 3%. That stock has just been on a tear over the past 2 weeks. Shares of BlackBerry up 12% after getting a

0: positive write-up in the Wall Street Journal about the company's QNX division. The price for gold down $62 at $45.82, and the Canadian dollar down to $73.44. This ahead of a data-heavy week that will include Canadian real estate sales results and Canadian and U.S. jobs data for the month of April. At the Business Center, I'm Mike Uppel.
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7: Good morning. Could see some showers today with a high of 13. Tomorrow, cloudy and 13. Then Wednesday, we finally see that summer-like weather once again, 21 and sunny. More on that coming up in traffic and weather on the ones. 660 News Time, 7:30.
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8: It is Monday, May 4th. Good morning. I'm Lisa Grant.
7: And may the 4th be with you. I'm Logan Stein. Currently 4 degrees, mostly cloudy in Calgary. Here's us making headlines right now.
9: An RCMP probe and a treaty challenge loom over the separation petition deadline.
8: A child is in hospital after emergency crews were called to a reported drowning in Calgary Southeast last night.
7: A bail hearing expected today for a 37-year-old man accused in the death of his two kids.
10: The Prime Minister hyping up partnerships with allies in Europe.
11: We're here because of the moral and security imperatives of our cooperation.
10: Canada becomes the first outsider nation invited to a high-profile security summit.
12: The U.S. is promising what it calls military support to guide ships through the Strait of Hormuz, but Iran is threatening to fire on any foreign military vessels in the waterway.
13: The Montreal Canadiens have moved on in the Stanley Cup playoffs, and the Raptors go home. Sports at 45.
0: BlackBerry and eBay moving the market at the opening bell this morning. Price for oil cooling off from an early 5% jump. Business at 56.
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8: And time for traffic and weather together on the ones from the 660 News Radio Traffic Center. Here is Tim Schutz.
13: And it's starting to get busy out there as we get into the heart of the commute this morning. The usual hotspots, the places that are always busy for you are busy again this morning. Northbound Deerfoot Trail in the southeast, Barlow, and then going off to, of course, Bow Bottom. That corner is always busy. Eastbound Glenmore Trail at Crowchild Trail. Starting to see slowdowns in traffic in that area. And northbound McLeod Trail in and around Canyon Meadows Drive, there's some construction and, of course, slow going in that area as well. And then we do have a couple of collisions to let you know about. In the northeast, southbound Métis Trail approaching Country Hills Boulevard, there's a collision there. And being cleared away in the northwest, northbound Stoney Trail just past Crowchild Trail, some slowdowns in that area too. If you have any updates in traffic, anything slowing you down, give us a call, 403-291-0066. And now with the latest forecast, here's meteorologist Michael Coos.
14: It's a cooler day today, some cloud around 2 into the afternoon, a mix of sun and cloud to a partly sunny sky, winds out of the north at 30 to 50 kilometers per hour at least, drops down to 1 overnight. Tomorrow's 14 degrees under a mix of sun and cloud, warms up to 21 on Wednesday. Currently it's 5 in Cranston, 5 downtown, this afternoon up to 13.
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8: Well, today is the day Alberta separatists are filing their petition for independence.

0: dependence.
1: Leo Irnwine has the details this morning, explaining the entire process is on ice.
2: Stay Free Alberta says it has the required names to trigger an October vote, but the Court of King's Bench has ordered an immediate halt on verification. The pause was granted to First Nations groups who argue the petition threatens treaty rights and was launched without proper consultation. Adding to the tension is an active RCMP probe into allegations that separatist organizers inappropriately accessed the province's list of electors. While the petition is handed in today, the next move belongs to an Edmonton judge who is expected to rule on the fate of the referendum later this week. I'm Leo Irnwine.
0: An extremely tough night for a family in Calgary's southeast. First responders were called to Mahogany Beach just before 7:30 for reports a child had gone missing in the water.
1: Now, the fire department aquatics team was able to find the child, who was taken to hospital in serious life-threatening condition. Investigators continue to look into what happened. We'll have more details as they're available.
0: A bail hearing is scheduled today for a 37-year-old man accused of killing his two children. Police say the kids, a 5-year-old boy and a 3-year-old girl, were found dead in a vehicle left outside a Northwest police station on Thursday. Investigators say the children's father called 911 and told dispatchers what he had done.
1: Officers then took him into custody at the scene and say he admitted to the killings shortly after. The case has sent shockwaves through the community, and because of a publication ban, the identities of the two children and the accused cannot be released.
0: Well, the two men accused in a deadly shooting on a rural road east of Calgary are back before a judge today. 35-year-old Arthur Wayne Penner and 28-year-old Elijah Blake Strawberry are standing trial after a jury was selected last week. You may remember the story and the hunt for Strawberry as it continued for about a month. It happened August 6, 2024. Police accused the pair of crashing a stolen truck, setting it on fire, then trying to steal a Fortis Alberta work vehicle just east of Calgary. A Good Samaritan, Colin Huff, stopped on the side of the road after seeing the flames when he thought someone needed help.
1: He was then shot and killed, while another man was also shot but survived. Province-wide manhunt followed, ending with two arrests. Both men face second-degree murder and attempted murder charges. 660 News Radio will follow the trial as it continues.
0: Alberta's plan for the 2026 wildfire season will be laid out later this morning. Forestry and Parks Minister Todd Loewen is expected to make the announcement at 10 o'clock. Wildfire season started March 1st, and there have already been 26 responses this year.
1: Loewen may also share more details on operational readiness for this year, including expanded air support. The province says it's increased helicopter capacity for the 2026 season by adding hoist-equipped aircraft and expanding night flying operations, which allows crews to fight fires around the clock.
0: A wildfire destroyed three homes in a summer village just northwest of Edmonton on the weekend. It happened in Sandy Beach on Saturday night.
1: A state of emergency has since been lifted. An investigation is underway looking into what sparked the fire.
0: To City Hall now, expect another water fight, although this one is about bottles, not pipes. Councillors Landon Johnston and Jennifer Wyness bringing a notice of motion to Executive Committee to restart water bottle service in chambers. Back in 2019, Council banned the bottles to help cut down on single-use plastics. Previously, water bottles were provided to councillors. They're still allowed any other beverage in a single-use container.
1: Mayor Farkas says water bottles are not a priority for him.
3: Look, I also see it more along the lines of us running a business. Would the board of directors of Coca-Cola stock Pepsi products in our fridge? No, we wouldn't. And we are the board of directors of a water company. So the water that we provide Calgarians is safe and it's affordable.
1: He says the cost is not worth the trouble. That comes to Executive Committee on Tuesday.
0: 660 News Time, 7:37. The search continues for a 25-year-old U.S. man presumed drowned at a popular tourist spot in Banff National Park. Turbulent waters due to spring runoff at Johnston Canyon means search and rescue crews are not able to safely go into the water, and they have been attempting to locate him using cameras. Unfortunately, the water is so rough they can't see a lot. RCMP Corporal Matthew Howell says the tragedy is a reminder to use caution around water you're not familiar with.
4: All the trails are marked, if not perfectly, well enough to know that whenever there's a dangerous area, it'll be blocked off by a railing or something that'll allow you to know that the area is not safe.

0: Trail and day-use area are closed to the public until further notice. Back in 2015, a 28-year-old Alberta man drowned at the same spot. Johnson Canyon is about 25 kilometers west of Banff townsite. Mark Carney is meeting with European leaders in Armenia as Canada becomes the first outside nation to be invited to the European Political Community Summit. 660's Sophia Vavaroutsos with the story.
1: Security is the big item on the agenda for this summit, with leaders focusing on ongoing support for Ukraine. Prime Minister Carney is set to meet with Ukrainian President Volodymyr Zelensky today. He addressed reporters this morning.
2: The importance of alliances with reliable partners, deepening those alliances has become ever more so. Right here in Armenia, as monitors, only non-European country doing that. We're the only non-European member of SAFE, which is a defense arrangement very good for Canadians.
1: The Prime Minister is also expected to sit down with the presidents of the European Council and European Commission. He already spoke to his Armenian and Polish counterparts. Mark Carney is the first non-European leader to be invited to the summit, which began following the Russian invasion of Ukraine in 2022. I'm Sophia Vavaroutsos.
0: Tensions are rising again in the Middle East as the U.S. moves ahead with a new plan to guide ships through the critical Strait of Hormuz. U.S. President Donald Trump says the operation, dubbed Project Freedom, begins today, aimed at helping stranded vessels navigate the strategic oil choke point amid the ongoing conflict with Iran.
3: The U.S. Central Command says it will provide military support to guide neutral vessels through the Strait of Hormuz, but this will not be a military escort. U.S. President Trump calls the effort Project Freedom to get vital cargo and oil moving. Iran is reacting with anger, calling it a violation of the ceasefire and promising to attack foreign military ships entering the waterway. And as we hear from CNN's Nick Robertson, Iran claims to have hit a U.S. Navy patrol vessel with two missiles.
4: We're also hearing from U.S. sources that this hasn't happened, that no vessel has been hit. But this will be the Iranians, it appears, to be doubling down on this threat of action by claiming action.
3: Iran does consider control of the strait key leverage in peace talks with the U.S. 8,000 ships with billions in vital cargo remain trapped in the Persian Gulf. I'm Kevin Meisner.
0: The average price of regular in Calgary remains at just over $1.85 a liter. This time last year, we were paying about $1.23. 660 News Time 740 coming up. Traffic and weather together on the ones with Tim Schutz.
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0: 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Time for traffic and weather together on the ones with the latest from the traffic center. 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
10: And the latest is in the northeast, Lisa, where southbound Métis Trail, as you approach Country Hills Boulevard, there's a collision right there, and fire crews and emergency crews are on scene. In fact, looking at the cameras, even saw a member of the fire team directing a little bit of traffic in that area, and it's mostly affecting southbound Métis Trail as you approach Country Hills Boulevard in the northeast. So expect some delays in that area. Starting to get busy around Calgary. Of course, southbound Deerfoot Trail as you get into the city and around 64th Avenue and Country Hills Boulevard. That's bunching up in that area. So expect some delays. If you have any updates, give us a call, 403-291-0066. 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And now with the latest forecast, here's meteorologist Michael Kuss.
11: We're back to seasonal-ish today and tomorrow, maybe a degree or two below average at 13.

0: 14 degrees. It's a mix of sun and cloud into the afternoon. Cold front slumps down to the south. Wind becomes northerly. The shower risk is pretty limited and really has already passed by to the south, but not completely ruling it out over the next couple of hours. 14 degrees tomorrow on a mix of sun and cloud, partly sunny on Wednesday and up to 21. Currently it's 4 degrees Oak Ridge, 5 downtown. Today's high 13.
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1: Partly cloudy and 4 degrees in Calgary. Good morning. I'm Lisa Grant. Here are the top stories right now. The separatist group collecting signatures to trigger a referendum on whether Alberta should quit Canada is set to hand in its petition sheets today. This in the midst of an alleged privacy breach involving the electors list leaked to a separatist website. We've got more on the story coming up at 8. A child was rushed to hospital in critical condition last night after being pulled from Mahogany Lake in the city's southeast. Emergency crews were called around 7:30 for a reported drowning. And a bail hearing is set today for the 37-year-old man charged with killing his two kids. A 5-year-old boy and a 3-year-old girl were found dead in a car outside a Northwest Calgary police station. Now, latest sports from Sportsnet 960 The Fan. Over to Tim and some good news for the Habs.
7: Yes, yeah, some bleary-eyed fans this morning celebrating the fact that the Montreal Canadiens won Game 7 over the Tampa Bay Lightning yesterday to move on in the Stanley Cup playoffs. They're the only Canadian team. Final score last night, 2-1, and the Habs were outshot 29-9 in the game, but they still found a way to win. So now Montreal moves on to take on the Buffalo Sabres, and that game starts Wednesday night. The other game last night, Cale Makar scored 2 third-period goals. Colorado Avalanche got by Minnesota. It was a shootout, 9-6 the final score. Colorado, 1-0 lead.

0: They'll play game number two tomorrow night in Denver. There was another game seven in the NBA. The Toronto Raptors, they lost to the Cleveland Cavaliers 114-102. So the Raptors go home and the Cavaliers move on to round number two of the NBA playoffs. They'll take on the Detroit Pistons. And the Toronto Blue Jays played yesterday in Minnesota.
1: Keyshaw flips the lead for one, toss for two, and the Twins win the game.
0: Yeah, final score 4-3, so Toronto moves on. They take on Tampa Bay for a three-game series starting later on today. Sports at 15 and 45 or anytime at sportsnet.ca.
2: 660 News Time, 747. Well, this just into 660 News Radio from Ottawa, where the federal government is announcing $1.5 billion in tariff relief. It's in response to the U.S. widening its tariff criteria last month. It includes the creation of a new $1 billion program under the Business Development Bank of Canada to bolster the manufacturing sector and a $500 million top-up to the Regional Tariff Response Fund. We'll have more details for you coming up at the top of the hour. And on the way next, the feds expected to work from their federal employees, rather more of them expected to work from their offices 5 days a week now. 660 News Time, 748.
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0: Most public servants were told to work remotely at the start of the COVID-19 pandemic in March 2020. Federal unions have been fighting the back-to-office directives, and some have filed unfair labor practice complaints. Jason White, The Canadian Press.
1: Spirit Airlines made its final flight on Saturday. That means anyone else who planned to fly the low-cost U.S. carrier is grounded. Now some airlines are stepping up to help stranded Spirit passengers at special pricing for a limited time. ABC's Megan Norwood with more.
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10: Yes, and we do have delays in the northeast. Southbound Métis Trail approaching Country Hills Boulevard. That collision is still there, and that's backing up traffic. Southbound Métis Trail approaching Country Hills Boulevard. Over in the northwest, we've been talking about that collision for a while now. It's northbound Stony Trail, just past Crowchild Trail. A policeman still on the scene with a car, but that's in the left-hand lane. You got to stay right. So expect some delays there. There and slowdowns, and the usual slowdowns, southbound Deerfoot Trail at around 64th Avenue, Country Hills Boulevard, all slow going in that area, and Glenmore Trail eastbound in the southwest as you approach Crowchild Trail. That's always very slow going in that area. If you have any updates in traffic, anything slowing you down, give us a call, 403-291-0066. And now the latest forecast, here's meteorologist Michael Coos.
11: We're going to see some cloud around today. Not hot, but fairly close to seasonal. Mix of sun and cloud to mainly cloudy. 13 degrees to high as that cold front tracks down and through. So we should see more sun later in the day. Drops down to 1 under a mainly clear overnight sky. Tomorrow, it's a mix of sun and cloud, gradually edging up. Warmer air comes in Wednesday, just 14 on Tuesday. Right now, we're 6 degrees at the airport, 6 downtown. This afternoon, up to 13.
1: 660 News Time, 753. Well, some celebs are saying no to the annual Met Gala in New York tonight over the event's ties to Amazon founder Jeff Bezos. Here's Eva Frangiscatos.
5: Several big names in Hollywood are opting out of the gala. Academy Award winner Meryl Streep won't be there. In a statement, her rep says it has never quite been her scene, but some reports suggest her decision may reflect discomfort with the Amazon billionaire's involvement. Zendaya is also skipping out this year, and there are reports Bella Hadid will not attend. Other critics are calling the gala tone-deaf for its lavishness during a time of economic uncertainty for many. New York's mayor typically attends the gala, but ABC's Sophie Flay says not this year.
12: Mayor Mamdani turning down the invite, saying he appreciates the Met, but his focus is on affordability and making the most expensive city in the United States affordable.
5: New York City has been covered in protest posters calling for people to boycott the event. And

0: The demonstration is scheduled to take place out front of the Met later today. I'm Eva Frajascatos.
1: 660 News Time, 7:54. Pop star Britney Spears is set to be arraigned today in a California courtroom after prosecutors charged her with driving under the influence of alcohol and drugs. But it will probably be only her lawyer appearing in front of the judge. Prosecutors charged the 44-year-old singer with one misdemeanor count on Thursday after her March 4th arrest and a series of field sobriety tests. Since then, she voluntarily checked into a substance abuse treatment center. One of the stars of The Secret Lives of Mormon Wives is leaving the show. TMZ obtaining video of Whitney Levitt dropping the bombshell last night during her final performance as Roxy Hart in the Broadway show Chicago.
2: That's me.
3: That's beautiful.
2: Oh, thank you. What is that? Whitney Levitt announces she's leaving The Secret Lives of Mormon Wives.
1: 32-year-old's been a central figure on the Emmy-nominated reality series since it premiered in September of 2024, with storylines of friendships, fallouts, and the pressure of balancing faith, family, and her growing public profile, including landing a spot on season 34 of Dancing with the Stars before moving on to Broadway. Levitt's representatives have not yet commented on the announcement. Coming up, a check on business. Mike Eppel's up next.
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1: 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Here's Mike Eppel.
6: Good morning. Seeing a little pullback here for Bay and Wall Streets in the opening trades, although the NASDAQ is testing a record again. The TSX down 78 points, a little pullback for infotech and telecom and bank stocks in the early going. Shares of Shopify down a dollar or 0.6% as it gears up to report earnings midweek. On a winning note is BlackBerry, up 9% this morning, getting a positive write-up about its QNX operating system in the Wall Street Journal today. Bombardier is up 0.9% after surging last week on its earnings. Air Canada also seeing a bounce of 1.2% after announcing Friday it was pulling its 2026 guidance, just unsure of how jet fuel prices will weigh into the earnings mix. Wall Street has the Dow Jones down 203 points. A pullback early here for Walmart, down 1%. Shares of Intel down 2.75%, reversing from a record. FedEx is down 6%, and Oracle is up another 3% as that one just continues to climb. Palantir is higher by 3% ahead of its quarterly earnings due middle of the week. Shares of GameStop down 2% after announcing a takeover bid for a much larger company, eBay, worth $56 billion, and eBay stock is up 5.6%. Still waiting for eBay's official reaction or response to the GameStop bid. But GameStop's actually been slowly accumulating an ownership stake in eBay, now owns 5% of the company. The NASDAQ is up 14 points. Winners include NVIDIA up 1% and Amazon up 1.25%. Price for oil now up 33 cents, 102 and a quarter. That's a long way from the 107 at the peak this morning. Canadian dollar down a tenth at 73.46 and gold down $66 at 45.78. At the Business Center, I'm Mike Eppel.
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13: Good morning. It is Monday, May 4th. I'm Logan Stein.
1: And I'm Lisa Grant. It is 4 degrees, mostly cloudy now. Here's what's making news right now.
14: Organizers are submitting the Alberta separation petition today, but court battles have already halted the certification process.
13: A child is in hospital after emergency crews responded to a report of drowning in Calgary's southeast.
15: Prime Minister Carney is back in the international spotlight, this time in Armenia, where Canada is the only non-European nation participating in a high-profile security summit.
14: The Trump White House says a plan to guide ships through the Strait of Hormuz begins today, but it's unclear how it'll be conducted. Iran warns it'll attack any foreign military ships entering the waterway.
16: Two Game 7s yesterday, one in the NBA and one in the NHL, with only one team advancing. Sports at 15.
6: BlackBerry seeing a big bounce on Bay after getting a big write-up in the Wall Street Journal. Norwegian cruise stock sinking as the company pulls its guidance. Business at 26.
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13: Time for your check on traffic and weather on the ones from the 660 News Radio Traffic Center. Tim, what's it like on the roads today?
16: Well, it's starting to get busy there, Logan, as people head into work on that Monday morning commute. And there's slowdowns in the southeast as you travel northbound McLeod Trail, just past Sun Valley Boulevard up to Canyon Meadows Drive. There's some construction in that area, but very, very slow going in that stretch of road. Again, northbound McLeod Trail, Sun Valley Boulevard to Canyon Meadows Drive in the southeast. It's very slow going. And of course, slow southbound Deerfoot Trail as you enter the city at around Country Hills Boulevard down to about 64th Avenue, McKnight Boulevard, all slow in that area. And still the collision in the northeast southbound Métis Trail approaching Country Hills Boulevard. Expect some delays in that area too. If you have any updates in traffic, anything slowing you down, give us a call, 403-291-0066. And now the latest forecast. Here's meteorologist Michael Coos.
17: Cloud cover filtering across the area this morning. Still a small chance for a few passing showers, but the afternoon, it's a mix of sun and cloud. The cold front swings through. Winds pick up out of the north. Not hot today, just up to about 13. Drops down to 1 overnight. Tomorrow, mix of sun and cloud with a high of 14. Currently, it's 4 at the airport, 6 downtown. This afternoon, up to 13.
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13: The Alberta separation petition is being handed in today.
1: However, as 660's Leo Ernewine tells us, it arrives in the midst of a massive privacy scandal.
14: Stay Free Alberta is delivering its signatures to Elections Alberta this morning, just days after the RCMP confirmed an investigation into a pro-separation organization called the Centurion Project. The group is accused of illegally distributing sensitive data for 2.9 million voters, prompting an emergency injunction and a cease and desist order last week. Despite the filing, the signatures will likely sit in a vault. A judge has paused the counting process until a ruling is made on a First Nations challenge regarding treaty rights. I'm Leo Ernewine.
13: Child in hospital after an incident at a lake community in Calgary's southeast. Emergency crews responded to Mahogany Beach just before 7:30 last night for reports that a child had gone missing in the water.
1: The aquatics team found the youngster, who was then taken to hospital in critical, life-threatening condition. An investigation is underway into what happened.
13: And a bail hearing is set for later today for a 37-year-old man accused in the deaths of his two children. Police say a 5-year-old boy and a 3-year-old girl were found dead in a vehicle parked outside of a Northwest police station on Thursday.
1: Investigators say the children's father had called 911, telling dispatchers what had happened before police arrived. Officers say he was arrested at the scene, later confessing during an interview with police. And the case has deeply affected the community, and due to a publication ban, the names of the children and the accused cannot be made public.
13: And today, the two men accused in a deadly

0: rural road shooting east of Calgary are back in court. 35-year-old Arthur Wayne Penner and 28-year-old Elijah Blake Strawberry are standing trial after a jury was chosen last week. The case goes back to August 6, 2024, when police allege the pair crashed a stolen truck, set it on fire, and then attempted to steal a Fortis, Alberta work vehicle about 7 kilometers east of the city.
1: Colin Huff, a Good Samaritan, stopped after spotting the flames, believing someone needed help. He was shot and killed, while another man was also shot but survived. A province-wide manhunt followed, ending with the arrest of both accused. Penner and Strawberry faced second-degree murder and attempted murder charges.
0: 660 News Time, 8:05. Well, we might learn more about expanded helicopter operations today as the province outlines its plans for the 2026 wildfire season. Forestry and Parks Minister Todd Loewen is expected to share more details at 10 o'clock this morning.
1: The province has previously announced increased helicopter capacity for 2026 by adding hoist-equipped aircraft and expanding night flying operations, allowing crews to fight fires around the clock. Wildfire season officially began March 1st. Crews have already responded to about 26 of them this year.
0: Did you know city councillors are not allowed plastic water bottles in council chambers? Well, councillors Landon Johnston and Jennifer Wyness are bringing a notice of motion to executive committee calling for water bottle service to return to council chambers. It was banned in 2019 as part of an effort to cut down on plastic waste.
1: Ironically, councillors are still allowed any other drink in a single-use container. Mayor Jeremy Farkas says he's not worried about the rules as is.
2: Why would we pay extra to bring in bottled water service when water literally comes out of our taps? So, no, I don't think this is a big priority for our council. I really want us to focus on the substantive issues, and it's not a priority of mine to bring in special bottled water service for councillors.
1: The motion goes before executive committee tomorrow.
0: 660 News Time, 8:06. Well, Calgary's arts community is out in force tonight with about 900 people expected at the Mayor's Celebration for the Arts. 8 awards will be handed out, including cash prizes and artist residencies. Now, the Cultural Leader Agency awards include $35,000 in total support. Events get underway at 6:30. Performances and awards on stage at the Jack Singer. An American tourist is presumed drowned after a weekend visit to Johnston Canyon in Banff. Now, RCMP say a 25-year-old man from Pennsylvania jumped into the waterfall on Saturday. Reporter Joel Mendelson has more for RCMP Corporal Matthew Howell.
3: Around 6:42 p.m., RCMP got a call regarding a male that jumped into the falls near the canyon, into the rapids, and never resurfaced.
4: Howell adds that this winter's massive snowpack and increased runoff from the mountains has made the rapids harder to navigate, even for the recovery team.
3: The runoff is making the rapids a lot faster and a lot more dangerous, as well as the pools, so it's making recovery difficult. Even cameras being sent in are having a hard time getting a proper image of the area.
4: In a statement to City News, Banff National Park says that due to the dangerous water conditions, all available search options have been exhausted and recovery operations have been suspended. The park continues to monitor conditions in the case that it becomes safe enough to reassess. Joel Mendelson, City News, Banff.
0: The Prime Minister is back in the spotlight, addressing European leaders at a high-profile summit in Armenia. 660 Sofia Vevaroustos reports.
5: The European Political Community Summit is a meeting of 48 nations focused on security partnerships. The event started after Russia's invasion of Ukraine in 2022. This is Mark Carney's first appearance at the summit, and he's the only non-European leader to be invited. Carney addressed reporters this morning where he was asked about collaborations in defense.
6: One of the most efficient and effective ways to meet our NATO obligations is to cooperate with our European partners, other partners, obviously the Americans as well, but our European partners, and that's something that's being developed in real time. So it's important at a leader level as well as officials levels to be building that out.
5: Carney also announced $270 million in new funding for Ukraine, which will be used to purchase military equipment. He is set to attend meetings today with the prime ministers of Italy and Spain. I'm Sofia Vavaroutsos.
0: The feds are supporting businesses impacted by U.S. tariffs with $1.5 billion in funding. Industry Minister Melanie Joly made the announcement just southeast of Ottawa this morning. Included in the announcement is the creation of a new $1 billion program under the Business Development Bank of Canada for the manufacturing sector, as well as a $500 million top-up to the region.

0: Regional Tariff Response Fund. Government officials saying the new development bank programming is to shore up factories hit by U.S. tariffs, affecting exports of steel, aluminum, and copper. It'll make three-year low-interest loans of up to $50 million available to tariff-hit businesses as well. Coming up right away, your check on traffic and weather together on the ones.
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0: 660 News time, 8:11, time for a look at traffic and weather on the ones. 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
5: Just having a look around the City of Calgary traffic cameras. Busy in all spots where they usually are, but we still have delays in the northeast southbound Métis Trail approaching Country Hills Boulevard. Expect some delays there. And there's still police in that northwest collision as you go northbound Stoney Trail just past Crowchild Trail. In the left-hand lane, you got to stay right, but that's slowing traffic in that area. And the usual slowdowns are happening, of course, eastbound Glenmore Trail in the southwest around Crowchild Trail, and of course southbound Deerfoot Trail around Country Hills Boulevard, 64th Avenue, all that area of the northeast. So if you have any updates, give us a call, 403-291-0066. 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Now the latest forecast. Here's meteorologist Michael Coos.
6: It's a mainly cloudy morning, more sun into the afternoon. The clouds filled in a touch over the last half hour or so. A 1 degree overnight from a daytime high of 13. Windy this afternoon as well, holding back that high with the northerly breeze. Mix of sun and cloud and 14 on Tuesday. Currently Chestermere's at 5, downtown 6 this afternoon, up to 13.
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0: Good morning. It's 5 degrees, mostly cloudy in Calgary. I'm Logan Stein. Here's a look at some of the top stories right now. The petition calling for a vote on Alberta separation is being handed in today.
10: An RCMP probe and a treaty challenge loom over the separation petition deadline.
0: Leo Irwin has more on this coming up in 15 minutes' time. A child in hospital after an incident at a lake community in Calgary's southeast. Emergency crews responded to Mahogany Beach just before 7:30 last night for reports that a kid had gone missing in the water. Now, the aquatics team found the child, who was then taken to hospital in critical, life-threatening condition. An investigation is underway into what happened. Those details coming up after 8:30. And coming up after sports, Well, it looks like more Canadians will be returning to the office. This and more of today's top stories in only a few minutes' time. First, with a look at sports from Sportsnet 960, The Fan. Here's Tim Schutz.
5: A lot of bleary-eyed Montreal Canadian fans from that big win last night. Game number 7 in the NHL playoffs. The Canadians beat the Tampa Bay Lightning 2-1. Alex Newhook's goal at 11:07 of the third period snapped that 1-1 tie. And they move on to the second round. The only Canadian team left in the playoffs. Round 2, the Habs will play the Buffalo Sabres. And that will begin on Wednesday in Buffalo. The other game last night, Cale Makar scored 2 third period goals. The Colorado Avalanche beat the Minnesota Wild 9-6 in their first game of the NHL playoffs. Game 2 is tomorrow in Denver. There was another Game 7, but this time in the NBA, and involved the Toronto Raptors. The Raptors lost to the Cleveland Cavaliers 114-102. So the Raptors are out. The Cavaliers move along, and they will face the Detroit Pistons in round number 2 of the NBA playoffs. And the Toronto Blue Jays, they played yesterday in Minnesota.
11: 1-0 to Okamoto, and he hits it high, deep to left center field. Martin back, so is Larnick. They leap, it's gone! Another Okamoto annihilation, and he makes it a one-run game.
5: Yeah, but it wasn't enough. The Blue Jays lost 4-3 to Minnesota to split that four-game series. Now the Blue Jays are in Tampa Bay to take on the Rays. That series begins today. Sports at 15 and 45 or anytime at sportsnet.ca.
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0: 660 News Time, 8:17. A new TD survey shows more Canadians are planning to save or invest their tax refund this year as ongoing economic uncertainty shifts financial priorities.
15: The survey shows 47% of respondents plan to save their tax refund, up from 29% last year, led by the Gen Z cohort. 63% of Gen Z respondents intend to sock away their refund, a significant jump from 30% in 2025. More than a third of survey respondents said they'll use their refund to pay down debt, compared with 23% last year, while a quarter of people say they will use the money to cover day-to-day expenses. Michelle Zedekian, The Canadian Press.
0: Well, it's back to the office full-time today for another group of federal workers. Mike Eppel reports.
16: Executives in the federal public service are expected to work on-site in office now 5 days a week. The Treasury Board announced the change to remote work rules back in February and said all other employees will have to be in the office 4 days a week as of July 6th. This new directive applies only to public servants working in core departments and agencies under Treasury Board, though some separate agencies like the Canada Revenue Agency and National Research Council have said they intend to follow the same approach. Core federal employees have been working 3 days in office since September 2024, after the standard increase from 2 days. Federal unions have been fighting the government's back-to-work office directives, and the Treasury Board website says there are 9,300 executives working for the federal government as of the end of March 2025, out of more than 357,000 public workers. At the Business Center, I'm Mike Apple.
0: At least 3 people are dead and others are sick after a suspected hantavirus outbreak on a Netherlands-based cruise ship in the Atlantic. The ship's currently docked off Africa's west coast. As CNN's Larry Madow reports, health officials have made two visits so far.
17: We're waiting for more information from authorities in Cape Verde about the next course of action, but the World Health Organization says it is coordinating between member states and the ship's owner, Ocean's Expeditions, about the next steps. We also know the nationalities of some of those who have been killed. Two of them were Dutch nationals. One is said to have been killed in St. Helena, that is a British island nation, and another, his wife, apparently collapsed at the airport in Johannesburg while trying to fly back to the Netherlands and was killed as well. And we know one British national is currently undergoing treatment in South Africa. So far, there's at least six suspected cases of hantavirus. Only one has been confirmed.
0: People typically get sick with hantavirus after coming into contact with rats or mice. Coming up right away in 1 minute's time, your check on traffic and weather on the ones.
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0: 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What's it like on the road so far, Tim Schutz?
5: It's busy, Logan Stein, with that Monday morning commute. And we're going to take a little tour of the Northeast and Métis Trail. Just a few things that I'm going to point out. Southbound Métis Trail at Country Hills Boulevard, there's a collision there that's causing backup southbound Métis Trail. And then as you travel a little more south down Métis Trail at Airport Trail in the Northeast, lots of red in that area. Just a very, very busy intersection, and then a little further south down Métis Trail as you approach 80th Avenue. There looks to be a bit of a collision there, so says the map, and southbound Métis Trail approaching 80th Avenue in the Northeast. Very slow going in that area, so slow there in the Northeast. If you have any updates in traffic, anything slowing you down, give us a call, 403-291-0066. 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Details online. Now the latest forecast. Here's meteorologist Michael Kuss.
6: More cloud cover today. A little cooler as well. Yesterday, almost up to 22 degrees. Today, it's 13 for a daytime high. Drops down to 1 overnight. Mix of sun and cloud and seasonal at 14. Tomorrow, back into the 20s, though, on Wednesday. Partly sunny and 21. Just a shade cooler than that and sunny on Thursday with a mix of sun and cloud in the forecast for Friday. Currently, it's 5 degrees. Airdrie 6 downtown. This afternoon, up to 13.
0: Your next check on traffic and weather in less than 10 minutes' time. 660 News Time, 823. The Ontario Court of Appeal will hear Peter Nygaard's appeal of his four sexual assault convictions, an 11-year prison sentence today, with lawyers for the former fashion mogul arguing the Toronto trial judge made errors. The 84-year-old was convicted back in 2023 after multiple women came forward with allegations dating from the 1980s to the mid-2000s.
20: Nygaard's lawyers filed a notice of appeal in 2024, arguing his sentence was excessive and that the judge erred in admitting the testimony of clinical psychologist Laurie Haskell on the effects of trauma. His lawyers cited the case of Canadian musician Jacob Hogard, whose appeal of his 2022 sexual assault conviction also took issue with Haskell's testimony in his trial, in part due to risk of jury misuse. But Hogard's conviction was upheld after a panel found there had been no miscarriage of justice. Nygaard's lawyers also argue the trial judge erred in allowing the jury to consider the evidence of one complainant to help decide whether the Crown had proven its case with respect to other complainants. Karen Rebo, The Canadian Press, Toronto.
0: It's a Star Wars holiday, kind of.
21: Hey, Luke.
2: 4th be with you.
0: Yes, may the 4th be with you. It's considered a side of holiday for fans because of its punny resemblance to the movie series' iconic line, may the Force be with you. The first Star Wars film, A New Hope,

0: premiered in 1977, and fans at the recent Calgary Expo were dressed in all types of Star Wars costumes. Some say the movies and TV shows of a galaxy far, far away represent a resistance against larger institutions. Others say Star Wars is a generational bond for their family as a way they spend time together. And speaking of movies, The Devil Wears Prada 2 is in style, surpassing box office expectations. Eva Franciscatos has the details.
1: The Devil Wears Prada sequel took home $77 million in its opening weekend, earning the top spot at the box office.
2: Pull yourself together. We have work to do. And by we, I mean you.
1: The Disney movie starring Meryl Streep, Anne Hathaway, Emily Blunt, and Stanley Tucci is now ranked as the fourth best start of the year.
3: In this life, you're either a winner or you're a loser.
1: Michael sits in second place, earning $54 million in its second weekend. It's now the second highest grossing music biopic ever, surpassing $400 million globally in just over a week. The Super Mario Galaxy movie landed in third place with just over $12 million, and Project Hail Mary is in fourth with $8.5 million.
4: Go home. Well, you still look like your passport picture.
1: The indie thriller Hokum, starring Adam Scott, debuted in fifth place with $6.4 million. I'm Eva Franciscatos.
0: Coming up in 1 minute's time, a look at business with the 660 News Radio Market Minute.
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12: Okay, good morning. We've got the first of several regional real estate, city-specific real estate reports coming in this morning for the month of April, starting in Vancouver, where home sales fell 2.5% in April from a year ago, and the benchmark home price down 6.9% year over year, so some weak signals for the Vancouver real estate market in April. We'll get numbers from Toronto and Ottawa. Tomorrow we should get the Calgary data points as well. Worries about rising mortgage costs after the Bank of Canada Governor Tiff Macklem was musing last week about the possibility of maybe needing to raise interest rates later this year if oil remains persistently high. Crude futures this morning at $102.24 a barrel after being as high as $107 early this morning. Economist Benjamin Wrights is at BMO Capital Markets says, from an economic standpoint, it's really all about what's going on in that energy trade.
13: From a market perspective, unfortunately, that is the main factor that markets are looking at and focused on pretty much all day, every day. It's pretty challenging from an interest rate perspective to go too far out ahead until we get some kind of answer on where energy prices are going to settle at the end of the day here and how this conflict will conclude if and when it does. Unfortunately, it is still all about oil prices, and until that is still there's more certainty there, I don't know why that's going to change.
12: Markets are mixed. The TSX is higher by 25 points after a weak start to the trading day. The shares of BlackBerry surging 10%. Got a big write-up in the Wall Street Journal today about its latest earnings. And QNX operating system seeing strength for Shopify ahead of its quarterly update for earnings later this week. The Dow Jones down 86 points. The Nasdaq's up 48, so further into the record books. Palantir, NVIDIA, and Amazon, some of the winners on Wall Street. At the Business Center, I'm Mike Uppel.
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14: I'm Bridget Brennan, a Canadian track and field athlete. A few years ago, I was training full-time, chasing my Olympic dream. Then everything changed. Two car accidents, neither my fault, left me with concussions and symptoms that turned my life upside down. I couldn't train, I couldn't work. I felt like everything I'd worked for was slipping away. I did everything I could to recover, doctors, specialists, therapy, but my insurance

0: company didn't believe me. They dismissed my symptoms and made me fight just to prove I was injured. That's when I found Resolute Law Group. From the first meeting, they listened. They believed me. Murray Harris took my case and said, "We'll get through this together." And I finally felt like I could breathe. Resolute handled the legal fight so I could focus on healing. I got stronger. I returned to the track. I won gold, broke records, and stood on the start line at the Olympic trials. I didn't make Paris, but I made it back, and I'm just getting started. Resolute Law Group helped make that comeback possible. If you're struggling and no one's listening, call Resolute. They fight for you so you can fight for yourself.
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2: It is Monday, May 4th. Good morning. I'm Lisa Grant.
3: And I'm Logan Stein. Currently 5 degrees, mostly cloudy in Calgary. Here's what's making headlines right now.
2: The feds announced more than $1 billion in tariff relief.
4: As the Alberta separation petition deadline arrives, it's being overshadowed by an RCMP investigation and a treaty-based legal challenge.
3: A child rushed the hospital after being pulled from a southeast Calgary lake last night.
5: The United States says it will begin guiding ships through the Strait of Hormuz today, even as Iranian forces say they will attack any ships approaching the vital waterway.
6: The NHL playoffs roll along and the Montreal Canadiens continue their run, and the Raptors season is over in the NBA. Sports at 45.
7: A record high for restaurant brands and a big bounce for BlackBerry, helping the TSX, the NASDAQ's in the record books this morning, helped up by Oracle and Palantir ahead of quarterly earnings. Business at 56.
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2: And time for traffic and weather together on the ones from the 660 News Radio Traffic Center. 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
6: Yeah, and we're seeing delays in the southeast as you're traveling southbound Deerfoot Trail around Pagan Trail and then moving along over the Caffro Bridge towards Glenmore Trail. So a little slow going in that stretch. Expect some delays. There may be some construction in that area. So if you're heading that way, you'll find some delays. That southbound Deerfoot Trail in the southeast approaching Pagan and then moving along over the Caffro Bridge. Delays in that area as well. And if you have any updates, if you can maybe make it clearer than what I'm making it, you can certainly give me a call at 403-299-9100066. 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Now the latest forecast. Here's meteorologist Michael Coos.
8: More cloud this morning than this afternoon. It's a mix of sun and cloud. Gusty northerly winds coming in at 30, gusting to 50K through the afternoon, up to 13 degrees, drops down to 1 overnight. Tomorrow's a mix of sun and cloud with a high of 14 degrees. Currently, it is 5 degrees in Okotoks, 6 downtown. This afternoon, just up to 13.
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2: Breaking news from Ottawa this morning. The federal government is rolling out $1.5 billion in tariff relief. That includes a new $1 billion program under the Business Development Bank of Canada to bolster the manufacturing sector and a $500 million top-up to the Regional Tariff Response Fund.
8: The new program is meant to shore up factories hit by U.S. tariffs affecting exports of products containing steel, aluminum, and copper. It all comes in response to the United States widening its tariff criteria last month.
2: Well, meantime, Canada has a seat at the table for a series of high-profile meetings with European allies. 660's Sofia Vavaroutsos with more on the Prime Minister's trip to Armenia.
9: The annual European Political Community Summit sees 48 European nations gather to discuss security priorities and partnership. But for the first time, a non-European leader is joining the group, Prime Minister Mark Carney. Addressing the gathering this morning, the PM says he's honored to have been invited.
10: It's my strong personal view that as the international order will be rebuilt, but it will be rebuilt out of Europe. And so I'm very appreciative of the symbolism of this invitation. Thank you.
9: Carney already met with his Armenian and Polish counterparts. He's set to sit down one-on-one with Ukrainian President Volodymyr Zelensky today, with supporting Ukraine a key theme of the summit, which started after Russia launched its war on that country in 2022.

0: Carney is also expected to meet with the presidents of the European Commission and European Council. I'm Sophia Vavaroutsos.
1: And Iran's threatening American forces in the Strait of Hormuz after U.S. President Donald Trump announced the U.S. military is set to begin guiding stranded ships through the key oil shipping route.
2: And 660's Kevin Meisner joins us with the latest on the plan dubbed Project Freedom.
3: The U.S. Military Central Command says it'll provide military support for neutral vessels wanting to pass through the Strait of Hormuz, but this will not be a military escort. As we hear from CNN's Eleni Jacos in Abu Dhabi, there's speculation the U.S. may position ships with anti-missile guns, but details haven't been shared.
4: We don't even know what that actually means. Like, where are these anti-missile vessels going to be placed? Are they in the other side of the Strait of Hormuz helping them cross the strait? Is it information sharing? Is it, you know, it's clear for you to move?
3: The U.S. military says two American-flagged merchant ships have successfully transited through the Strait of Hormuz, while Iran claims to have hit an American Navy ship in the strait with two missiles. The U.S. denies the claim. It says no ships have been hit. I'm Kevin Meisner.
2: The campaign for Alberta independence reaches a critical milestone today.
1: And it's sharply complicated by a province-wide data breach. 660's Leo Irnwine has the latest.
5: As Stay Free Alberta submits nearly 178,000 signatures in Edmonton, the RCMP is tracking how private elector information ended up searchable online. The breach linked to a pro-independence app prompted Prime Minister Mark Carney to issue a statement over the weekend calling the incident deeply concerning. The submission marks the end of the four-month petition phase, but the future of the vote is in legal limbo. The chief electoral officer is currently barred by a court stay from verifying any names until a decision is reached on whether the referendum violates constitutional treaty obligations. I'm Leo Irnwine.
2: 660 News Time, 8:36. An aquatics team pulled a child from Mahogany Lake last night. And the Calgary Fire Department and Emergency Medical Services were called to the Southeast Lake around 7:20 for reports a child had disappeared under the water. The latest information from officials is that the child is in serious, life-threatening condition. An investigation into what happened is ongoing. A bail hearing is set today for the 37-year-old man charged with killing his two kids and leaving them in a vehicle outside a police station in the Northwest on Thursday. A 5-year-old boy and a 3-year-old girl were both killed. Police say the father called 911 and told dispatchers what had happened. Officers arrested him at the scene, saying he confessed during a police interview. And the case has shaken the community. The children's identity and the accused are under a publication ban. Well, today, the two men accused of killing one person and seriously injuring another on a rural road east of Calgary a few years ago will appear in court. Last week, the jury was selected. Now 35-year-old Arthur Wayne Penner and 28-year-old Elijah Blake Strawberry will go through the process. You may remember the story. On August 6, 2024, investigators believe the pair crashed a stolen truck, set it on fire, then tried to steal a Fortis Alberta work truck just east of Calgary. A Good Samaritan, Colin Huff, stopped to help after seeing the flames. He was shot and killed, while another man was also shot and survived. A province-wide manhunt followed, with one arrest days later and the other more than a month after that. Strawberry and Penner face second-degree murder and attempted murder charges. Well, there is still no sign of a 25-year-old Pennsylvania man presumed drowned in Banff National Park on the weekend. Police got a call Friday evening that the man had jumped into the rapids at Johnston Canyon and failed to resurface. However, search efforts are relegated to the banks because divers can't go in right now. RCMP Corporal Matthew Howell says the waters are too perilous.
6: The runoff is making the rapids a lot faster and a lot more dangerous, as well as the pools. So it's making recovery difficult. Even cameras being sent in are having a hard time getting a proper image of the area.
2: Howell says the popular tourist site just west of the town of Banff has posted signs saying that entering the water in the canyon is not allowed. Something to watch for at executive committee this week at City Hall. A notice of motion to ban water bottles completely at City Hall, or at least allow them back into council chambers. Back in 2019, council banned single-use bottles, even though they're allowed to any other drink in a single-use container. The motion is coming from councillors Landon Johnston and Jennifer Wyness. The mayor already making his opinion clear.
7: So as it stands, City

0: counselors working in the council chamber were expected to walk up to a tap, fill a glass of water and drink that. And I think that's perfectly fine. I don't think it's a top priority right now for council members to be pushing to bring in special bottled water service for councilors.
1: He says he doesn't think the city should spend money on water when it comes from the tap. Coming up, traffic and weather together on the ones, 660 News Time, 840.
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8: And we're just having a look at Deerfoot Trail southbound in the southeast as you approach Pagan Trail, moving along over the Caffro Bridge off to Glenmore. It's rather slow going in that area. There's some construction happening, so that's slowing people down, so take care. Lots of construction around Calgary because, of course, winter's over now, so now we have construction season, so be aware of that. Lots downtown happening. But again, we're going to remind you, southbound Deerfoot Trail in the southeast, approaching Pagan Trail and then moving along all over the Caffro Bridge and down to Glenmore. It's rather slow going in that area. If you have any updates, anything to tell us, give us a call, 403-291-0066. This Mother's Day, Michael Hill is celebrating all kinds of moms. Mark the moment with pieces she'll love forever. Visit Michael Hill today. And now, the latest forecast. Here's meteorologist Michael Coos.
9: Mainly cloudy to a mix of sun and cloud, especially in the morning. Later in the day, we should see more sun as this cold front slumps through. Winds northerly, so not as hot as yesterday, up to about 13. Drops down to 1 overnight. Mix of sun and cloud and 14 tomorrow. Currently, Cochrane's at 4. Downtown, some cloud filling in 6. The afternoon high up to 13.
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1: Imagine winning $80 million and then every scammer and their long-lost cousin knowing exactly who you are. For years, hitting a lottery jackpot meant a mandatory photo and your name in the paper. CBC's reporting those rules are now being adjusted. Lottery commissions in Ontario and BC are removing last names from their public announcements. They'll only release a winner's first name and last initial from now on. No word yet on whether Alberta will follow suit. Officials say they still need to show the games are fair, but they are trying to prevent winners from becoming easy targets for fraud. Well, still to come, we've got Tim Schutz with the latest sports, and your top stories are next. 660 News Time, 8:43.
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1: It is 5 degrees, a mostly cloudy sky in Calgary. Here's what's making news right now. Major announcement from the feds this morning. Ottawa

0: Rolling out $1.5 billion in tariff relief. We'll have more coming up at 9 o'clock. A child was rushed to hospital in critical condition last night after being pulled from Mahogany Lake in Calgary Southeast. Emergency crews were called at around 7:30 for a reported drowning. And a bail hearing is set today for the 37-year-old man charged with killing his two kids. A 5-year-old boy and 3-year-old girl were found dead in a car outside a Northwest Calgary police station on Thursday. Now the latest sports from Sportsnet 960. The Fan, here is Tim Schutz.
1: Montreal Canadiens fans rejoice. Yes, they won game number 7 over the Tampa Bay Lightning last night. 2-1 was the final score, and Montreal was outshot 29-9, but they found a way to win. Alex Newhook's goal at 11:07 of the third period snapped that 1-1 tie. The other goal scorer was Nick Suzuki for Montreal, so they move on. They're the only Canadian team left in the playoffs. Round 2, they'll take on the Buffalo Sabres in Buffalo starting on Wednesday night. Cale Makar scored 2 third-period goals to lift the Colorado Avalanche to a 9-6 shootout over the Minnesota Wild. That was game number 1 of their series, so Colorado leads game 1, 1-0. Game 2 is tomorrow in Denver. There was another game 7 in the NBA involving the Toronto Raptors, but they lost 114-102 to the Cleveland Cavaliers, so the Raptors go home. The Cavaliers move on. They'll take on the Detroit Pistons in round number 2 of the NBA Finals, or at least the NBA playoffs. And the Toronto Blue Jays, they played yesterday in Minnesota.
2: Keyshaw flips the lead for 1, toss for 2, and the Twins win the game.
1: Yeah, final score there, 4-3. They split that 4-game series. Now the Blue Jays are in Tampa Bay to take on the Rays. That's a 3-game series that opens today. Sports at 15 and 45 or anytime at sportsnet.ca.
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0: 6:60 News Time, 8:48. A couple of federal watchdogs are out with a series of audits today, including probes into workplace accessibility and funding arrangements for First Nations.
5: Auditor General Karen Hogan is expected to reveal findings of her investigation into whether Indigenous Services Canada effectively put in place its new fiscal relationship with First Nations brought in under former Prime Minister Justin Trudeau. Hogan also expected to reveal whether her office found several federal organizations created an accessible workplace for public servants with disabilities. Meanwhile, the Commissioner of the Environment and Sustainable Development, Jerry DeMarco, is set to release several reports, including one that looks into whether departments ensured government assets can withstand climate change, and another looks at 3 federal agencies and whether they put in measures to monitor and combat avian flu. Don Mitchell, The Canadian Press.
0: At least 3 people have died on a cruise ship in the Atlantic due to a rare outbreak of hantavirus.
6: The Dutch ship Hondius, with about 150 tourists on board, is now sitting off Africa's west coast, authorities not allowing anyone else off the ship. Oceanwide Expeditions, which operates the vessel, says it's working with authorities, establishing the full facts and working on appropriate medical care, screening, and next steps. People typically get sick with hantavirus after contact with rats or mice.
0: That was ABC's Sophie Flay reporting. Now, stateside, a U.S. commercial airliner coming in for a landing over a busy highway actually brushed the roof of a truck on Sunday.

0: The plane was able to land, but apparently not without damage. This from Live ATC.
1: There's a hole in the side of the airplane.
0: The driver of the truck sent to the hospital with non-life-threatening injuries. The NTSB is investigating. Dave Packer, ABC News.
2: 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So I used to what topped the box office over the weekend? 6:60 News Time, 8:50.
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5: And we do have delays downtown in the southeast. Westbound 9th Avenue at McLeod Trail. Now, it's blocking the westbound left lane. There's a fire truck there. But not only that, there's a lot of construction in that area. So a big tie-up in that area. Again, that's in the southeast. Westbound 9th Avenue and McLeod Trail blocking the westbound left lane. A fire truck is there, but there's also lots of construction, some lane closures, so it's a bit of a mess in that area. Try to avoid it if you can. If you have any updates of what we're talking about or anything else in traffic, give us a call, 403-291-0066. And now with the latest forecast, here's meteorologist Michael Kuss.
6: It's not cold this morning, but the winds will pick up into the afternoon, and a northerly wind and some cloud cover still around along the cold front keeps the temperatures down. 13 degrees only the daytime. High drops down to 1 overnight. 14 or 15 maximum tomorrow. Mix of sun and cloud. Warm air starts moving in from the west on Wednesday, back up to 21. 8 degrees, the mild morning low on Thursday. It's sunny and 19 in the afternoon. Also up to 19 with more cloud coming in on Friday. Currently, Mahogany's at 7 degrees. Downtown 6 this afternoon, up to 13.
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7: Everything Calgary.
2: Well, this week at Verb Theatre, an original sci-fi thriller, 6:60's Andrea Montgomery goes behind the curtain on the Starling Effect.
8: Have you ever noticed hundreds of blackbirds taking over lawns and trees in autumn? The starling migration south for winter usually hits Calgary about October, and their sheer numbers and the way they move make it a sight to see.
9: Depending on locations, there can be like hundreds of thousands of starlings that take over, so they can destroy things, but they also fly in these beautiful formations called murmurations. They are mesmerizing. It's confusing how they do this with so many birds and don't run into each other.
8: The Starling Effect at Verb Theatre takes inspiration directly from the bird. Laura Schmitz is the playwright and also performs in the show. It is a sci-fi thriller in which a woman thinks she accidentally killed her sister as part of an experiment and learns that may not be the case. Then discovering the soul of her sister may be in a bird. Starling Effect runs at Verb Theatre through to May 9th. Behind the curtain, I'm Andrea Montgomery.
2: It was a stunning opening weekend for a big sequel.
10: Pull yourself together. We have work to do. And by we, I mean you.
11: The Devil Wears Prada 2 brought in $77 million domestically at movie theaters over the weekend, say studio estimates. Starring Meryl Streep, Anne Hathaway, Emily Blunt, and Stanley Tucci.
10: You're beautiful. You're the greatest of all time.
11: Michael has become the second highest growing music biopic ever, with over $400 million less than 10 days after its debut. The Super Mario Galaxy movie was third. Project Hail Mary, fourth. Chuck Sievertson, ABC News.
2: Well, it's fashion's biggest night of the year. Eva Fragiscatos is in with more on the annual event happening tonight in honor of the Metropolitan Museum of Art in New York. The theme for this year is Costume Art and honors the Spring 2026 exhibition of the same name. This year also marks the inauguration of the Institute's first permanent

0: And galleries at the museum. The official dress code is fashion is art. The co-chairs this year are Beyonce, Nicole Kidman, Venus Williams, and Anna Wintour. The star-studded event will be Beyonce's first Met Gala appearance in a decade. While the official guest list hasn't been revealed, host committee members Sabrina Carpenter, Doja Cat, Angela Bassett, Tiana Taylor, and Zoe Kravitz are all expected to attend. Rumored guests include Bad Bunny, Anne Hathaway, Alicia Keys, Heated Rivalries, Connor Story and Hudson Williams, and Harry Styles. I'm Eva Fragiscados.
1: Well, as they say, may the 4th be with you. Today is May 4th. It's Star Wars Day. The fan day started because today's date, of course, sounds like the iconic phrase, May the 4th, Force be with you. Maury Sherman was out speaking to fans with a round of Star Wars Would You Rather.
2: Would you rather only communicate like R2-D2 or breathe like Darth Vader forever?
3: No, I'd rather communicate like R2-D2. I feel like that would be really funny with my girlfriend, so like I'll see how that goes, yeah.
4: R2, for sure. Beeps and whistles, like, how could you go wrong with that?
2: Yeah, but what's wrong with heavy breathing?
4: It's a little intimidating at times, especially, you know, if you're trying to sleep next to somebody, you don't want to be waking them up with that.
2: Okay, let me hear your best R2-D2 then.
4: Weep, boop, boop, boop, boop.
1: The sci-fi franchise will mark its 49th anniversary on May 25th. We've got business for you next. 660 News Time, 856.
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1: 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Here's Mike Apple.
9: Okay, good morning. We've got the first of several regional real estate, city-specific real estate reports coming in this morning for the month of April, starting in Vancouver, where home sales fell 2.5% in April from a year ago, and the benchmark home price down 6.9% year over year. So some weak signals for the Vancouver real estate market in April. We'll get numbers from Toronto and Ottawa. Tomorrow we should get the Calgary data points as well. Worries about rising mortgage costs after the Bank of Canada Governor Tiff Macklem was musing last week about the possibility of maybe needing to raise interest rates later this year if oil remains persistently high. Crude futures this morning at $102.24 a barrel after being as high as $107 early this morning. Economist Benjamin Wright says at BMO Capital Markets says, from an economic standpoint, it's really all about what's going on in that energy trade.
10: From a market perspective, unfortunately, that is the main factor that markets are looking at and focused on pretty much all day, every day. It's pretty challenging from an interest rate perspective to go too far out ahead until we get some kind of answer on where energy prices are going to settle at the end of the day here and how this conflict will conclude if and when it does. Unfortunately, it is still all about oil prices. And until that is still, there's more certainty there. I don't know why that's going to change.
9: Markets are mixed. The TSX is higher by 25 points after a weak start to the trading day. The shares of BlackBerry surging 10%. Got a big write-up in the Wall Street Journal today about its latest earnings and QNX operating system. The Dow Jones down 86 points. The Nasdaq's up 48, so further into the record books. Palantir, NVIDIA, and Amazon, some of the winners on Wall Street. At the Business Center, I'm Mike Uppel.
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5: Good morning. It is Monday, May 4th. I'm Logan Stein.
3: And I'm Lisa Grant in Calgary. Mostly cloudy. It's 5 degrees. Here's what's making news right now.
6: An RCMP probe and a treaty challenge loom over the separation petition deadline.
5: A child's in hospital after supposedly drowning in Calgary's southeast last night.
7: The Prime Minister hyping up partnerships with allies in Europe.
8: We're here because of the moral and security imperatives of our cooperation.
7: Canada becomes the first outsider nation invited to a high-profile security summit.
9: The U.S. is promising what it calls military support to guide ships through the Strait of Hormuz, but Iran is threatening to fire on any foreign military vessels in the waterway.
10: The best game in sports, Game 7, and there were two yesterday involving two Canadian teams. Sports at 15.
11: Fresh records for the NASDAQ and the S&P to start the week. The Dow is down by more than 100 points and a losing start for the TSX. Business at 26.
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10: And in the northwest, we have a collision in the intersection of John Laurie Boulevard and Nose Hill Drive. And thanks to the caller who left a message saying that south and westbound being affected in that intersection. So southbound Nose Hill Drive and westbound John Laurie Boulevard, all in that intersection. Is affected. And there's a lot of red in that area when looking at the map. So again, in the northwest, Nose Hill Drive, John Laurie Boulevard, expect some delays in that area due to a collision. If you have any updates, anything slowing you down in traffic, give us a call, 403-291-0066. 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Now the latest forecast, here's meteorologist Michael Coos.
12: Some cloud around this morning, more sun into the afternoon, but a gusty northerly wind, cooler air coming in the wake of that cloud, which is along a cold front, up to 13 degrees, only drops down to 1 overnight. Tomorrow's a mix of sun and cloud with a high up to 14. Currently it's 5 degrees still at the airport, 6 downtown, this afternoon up to 13.
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5: Some breaking news from Ottawa this morning. The Carney government is offering up more tariff relief for Canadian businesses hit by Trump trade policies.
3: Mike Eppel has more from the Business Center.
13: The Carney government unveiling measures worth $1.5 billion to help Canadian firms hurt by the Trump administration's changes to U.S. tariffs on imports containing steel, aluminum, and copper. A change in early April put a 25% surcharge on the total value of products that contain these metals. Previously, the U.S. had applied a 50% tariff only to the actual metal content inside the products. That change has been devastating to some Canadian businesses. Just last month, BRP, which makes recreational vehicles such as Sea-Doo watercraft and Ski-Doo snowmobiles, withdrew its financial outlook for the fiscal year due to the tariff shift, which it expected would add $500 million to its costs. The new assistance announced by Industry Minister Melanie Joly creates a $1 billion program administered by the Business Development Bank of Canada to provide financing at favorable terms to help companies impacted by the tariff change. At the Business Center, I'm Mike Eppel.
5: And back to Alberta. Today is the day Alberta separatists are filing their petition for independence.
3: But as 660's Leo Ernawine explains, the entire process is on ice.
6: Stay free Alberta says it has the required names to trigger an October vote, but the Court of King's Bench has ordered an immediate halt on verification. The pause was granted to First Nations groups who argue the petition threatens treaty rights and was launched without proper consultation. Adding to the tension is an active RCMP probe into allegations that separatist organizers inappropriately accessed the province's

0: list of electors. While the petition is handed in today, the next move belongs to an Edmonton judge who is expected to rule on the fate of the referendum later this week. I'm Leo Erdewine.
1: 660 News Time, 9:05. An extremely tough night for a family in Calgary's southeast. First responders were called to Mahogany Beach just before 7:30 last night for reports that a child had gone missing in the water.
2: A Calgary Fire Department aquatics team was able to find the youngster, who was taken to hospital in serious life-threatening condition. Investigators continue to look into what happened and will have more details as soon as they're available.
1: A bail hearing scheduled today for a 37-year-old man accused of killing his two young children. Police say the kids, a 5-year-old boy and a 3-year-old girl, were found dead inside of a vehicle left outside a Northwest police station on Thursday. Investigators say the children's father called 911 and told dispatchers what he had done.
2: Officers then took him into custody at the scene and say he admitted to the killings shortly after. The case has sent shockwaves through the community. And because of a publication ban, the identities of the children and the accused cannot be released.
1: And another case in court today. The two men accused in a deadly shooting on a rural road east of Calgary are back before a judge. 35-year-old Arthur Wayne Penner and 28-year-old Elijah Blake Strawberry are standing trial after a jury was selected last week. You may remember this story. Back on August 6, 2024, police accused the pair of crashing a stolen truck, setting it on fire, and then trying to steal a Fortis Alberta work vehicle about 7 kilometers east of the city. A Good Samaritan, Colin Huff, stopped on the side of the road after seeing the flames. He thought someone needed help.
2: Huff was then shot and killed, while another man was also shot but survived. A province-wide manhunt followed, ending with 2 arrests. Both men face second-degree murder and attempted murder charges.
1: Alberta's plan for the 2026 wildfire season will be laid out later this morning. Forestry and Parks Minister Todd Lowen expected to make the announcement at 10 a.m. Wildfire season started March 1st, and there have already been 26 responses this year.
2: Lowen may also share more details on operational readiness for the year, including expanded air support. The province says it has increased helicopter capacity for the season by adding hoist-equipped aircraft and expanding night flying operations, which allows crews to fight fires around the clock.
1: And a wildfire destroyed 3 homes in a summer village just northwest of Edmonton over the weekend. It happened in Sandy Beach on Saturday night. A state of emergency has since been lifted. An investigation is underway into what sparked this fire. 660 News Time, 9:07. Expect another water fight at City Hall this week, although this one is about bottles, not pipes. Councillor Landon Johnston and Jennifer Wines bringing a notice of motion to Executive Committee to restart water bottle service in chambers. In 2019, Council banned water bottles to help cut down on single-use plastics. Previously, water bottles were provided to councillors. Now, but they're still allowed any other beverage in a single-use container. Mayor Farkas says water bottles are not a priority for him.
3: Look, I also see it more along the lines of us running a business. Would, say, the board of directors of Coca-Cola stock Pepsi products in our fridge? No, we wouldn't. And we are the board of directors of a water company. So the water that we provide Calgarians is safe and it's affordable.
1: He says the cost is not worth the trouble. That comes to executive committee tomorrow. And tonight's the big night for the arts in Calgary. With the city's annual celebration for the arts hosted by the mayor. The party includes a big award ceremony, the Cultural Leader Legacy Awards. That starts tonight at 6:30 with the pre-show networking ahead of performances and awards at the Jack Singer. And the search continues for a 25-year-old U.S. man presumed drowned at a popular tourist spot in Banff National Park. Turbulent waters due to spring runoff at Johnston Canyon means search and rescue crews are not able to safely go into the water, and they've been attempting to locate him using cameras. Unfortunately, the water is so rough that they can't see much. RCMP Corporal Matthew Howell says the tragedy is a reminder to use caution around water that you're not familiar with.
4: All the trails are marked, if not perfectly, well enough to know that whenever there's a dangerous area, it'll be blocked off by a railing or something that'll allow you to know that the area is not safe.
1: The trail and day use area are closed to the public until further notice. Back in 2015, a 28-year-old Alberta man drowned at the same spot. Johnston Canyon's about 25 kilometers west of the Banff town site. And Mark Carney is meeting with European leaders in Armenia as Canada becomes the first outside nation to be invited to the European

0: Political Community Summit.
1: Security is the big item on the agenda for this summit, with leaders focusing on ongoing support for Ukraine. Prime Minister Carney is set to meet with Ukrainian President Volodymyr Zelensky today. He addressed reporters this morning.
2: The importance of alliances with reliable partners, deepening those alliances has become ever more so. Right here in Armenia, as monitors, only non-European country doing that. We're the only non-European member of SAFE, which is a defense arrangement very good for Canadians.
1: The Prime Minister is also expected to sit down with the presidents of the European Council and European Commission. He already spoke to his Armenian and Polish counterparts. Mark Carney is the first non-European leader to be invited to the summit, which began following the Russian invasion of Ukraine in 2022. I'm Sophia Vavaroutsos.
0: Coming up, traffic and weather on the ones.
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11: Yes, and in the northwest, still delays at John Laurie Boulevard and Nose Hill Drive right in that intersection. Southbound is affected on Nose Hill Drive, and westbound on John Laurie Boulevard also affected with that collision. So expect some delays in that area. And in other parts of the city, of course, things have construction, especially downtown. We were talking about 9th Avenue eastbound at around McLeod Trail. There's a collision there, but lots of construction in that area too, so expect lots of delays. And of course, Deerfoot Trail southbound as you approach Country Hills Boulevard, then 64th Avenue, all slow going in that area as we sort of move on with the day and the busyness of Calgary traffic and lots of construction in the area. If you have any updates, give us a call, 403-291-0066. 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Leyva Sleep, the better bed. Now the forecast, here's meteorologist Michael Koos.
12: More cloud this morning, more sun this afternoon. Gusty northerly winds holding highs back to about 13. Drops down to 1 overnight. Tomorrow it's a mix of sun and cloud with a high of 14. Partly sunny and back up to 21 on Wednesday. Currently Bowness is at 6, downtown also 6, and mainly cloudy this afternoon up to 13.
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4: Good morning. It's 6 degrees, mostly cloudy in Calgary. I'm Logan Stein. Here's a look at the top stories right now. Petition calling for a vote on Alberta separation being handed in today. Leo Ernawine has more on this coming up in 15 minutes' time. A child's in hospital after an incident at a lake community in Calgary Southeast. Emergency crews responded to Mahogany Beach just before 7:30 last night for reports that a child had gone missing in the water. An investigation is underway into what happened. The aquatics team found the child, then taken to hospital in critical life-threatening condition. More on this story after 9:30. And coming up after sports, tensions are rising again in the Middle East as the United States moves ahead with a new plan to guide ships through the critical Strait of Hormuz. Now, if you look at sports from Sportsnet 960 The Fan, here's Tim Schutz.
5: A lot of bleary-eyed Montreal Canadiens fans. Of course, they won Game 7 over Tampa Bay last night, 2-1, to move on to the second round of the NHL playoffs. They'll take on the Buffalo Sabres on Wednesday. The Philadelphia Flyers look to even their best-of-seven second-round series with Carolina after the Hurricanes won the opener 3-0 on Saturday. Meantime, the Vegas Golden Knights host the Anaheim Ducks to open their second-round set. The Golden Knights, they beat Utah in 6 games, while the Anaheim Ducks ousted the Edmonton Oilers also in 6 games. And in other hockey news, at 11 o'clock this morning, Calgary time, the Toronto Maple Leafs are going to officially introduce John Chayka as general manager and Matt Sundin as senior executive advisor for the Leafs organization. So a little bit of a shakeup there. See how that turns out for the Toronto Maple Leafs. And speaking of Toronto, the Blue Jays continue their road trip in Tampa Bay versus the Rays today. Toronto comes off a 4-3 loss to the Minnesota Twins yesterday. It's unclear who'll start for Toronto, but Tampa Bay will go with right-hander Nick Martinez to the mound. Sports at 15 and 45 or anytime at sportsnet.ca.
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4: Tensions are rising again in the Middle East as the United States moves ahead with a new plan to guide ships through the Strait of Hormuz. U.S. President Donald Trump says the operation is called Project Freedom and it starts today. Kevin Meisner reports.
11: The U.S. Central Command says it will provide military support to guide neutral vessels through the Strait of Hormuz, but this will not be a military escort. U.S. President Trump calls the effort Project Freedom to get vital cargo and oil moving. Iran is reacting with anger, calling it a violation of the ceasefire and promising to attack foreign military ships entering the waterway. And as we hear from CNN's Nick Robertson, Iran claims to have hit a U.S. Navy patrol vessel with 2 missiles.
12: We're also hearing from U.S. sources
0: is that this hasn't happened, that no vessel has been hit. But this will be the Iranians, it appears, to be doubling down on this threat of action by claiming action.
11: Iran does consider control of the strait key leverage in peace talks with the U.S. 8,000 ships with billions in vital cargo remain trapped in the Persian Gulf. I'm Kevin Meisner.
4: And pipeline news, the country's oil companies are pushing back against an expansion of the industrial carbon tax, arguing it'll make the construction of a new Alberta to BC pipeline too expensive. Mike Eppel reports.
12: Well, Prime Minister Mark Carney and Alberta Premier Danielle Smith agreed in their pipeline proposal to raise the industrial carbon tax to $130 per ton. The oil companies say that makes new infrastructure uncompetitive, pushing back on the carbon tax as leverage to get Canadian crude to international markets. The CEO of Cenovus Energy, John McKenzie, tells Bloomberg the industrial carbon tax needs to be either reformed, removed, or at least delayed. While the two levels of government continue to negotiate the details of a new pipeline route, either through northern BC or to the south through Vancouver, the energy sector sees the situation turning in its favor with the demand and urgency for more oil supply due to the lack of reliability of product coming from the Middle East. The carbon tax is one of many issues still to be resolved. Another is the construction of a $16 billion carbon capture and storage network near the oil sands in Alberta. At the Business Center, I'm Mike Eppel.
4: Coming up, a look at traffic and weather on the ones.
13: The gentleman crossed.
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4: Time for a look at traffic and weather on the ones from the 660 News Radio Traffic Center. Tim Schutz, what's it like on the roads?
5: What's it like? Well, it's a little slow going, Logan. In the southeast, we're seeing slow-moving traffic as you travel northbound McLeod Trail as you approach Midlake Boulevard up to Canyon Meadows Drive. Some construction in that area is slowing things down. And a little bit of southbound McLeod Trail as you approach Canyon Meadows Drive in the southeast. A little slow-moving traffic all in that area because of some construction that's going on. But if you have any updates in traffic, anything slowing you down, certainly give us a call at 403-291-0066. AMA members always save at Shell with 3 cents off per liter, and at this time, that's pretty good. It's a match made at the pumps. And now, the latest forecast, here is meteorologist Michael Coos.
18: More cloud this morning, more sun this afternoon. Becomes a mix of sun and cloud with gusty northerly winds, holding highs back to about 13 degrees. Drops down to 1 overnight, so cooler tomorrow morning. Mix of sun and cloud tomorrow afternoon, up to 14 degrees. We're 21 and partly sunny on Wednesday. Above seasonal for Thursday and Friday, too. Highs 19, 20 degrees. A few more clouds coming in on Friday than what we will see on Thursday. Currently it's 6 degrees, Riverbend, 6 downtown. The afternoon high up to 13.
4: 660 News Time, 922. If you won the lottery tomorrow, would you want your face on the evening news? Well, most people would probably prefer to take the money and run. Until recently, you did not have much of a choice because you had to go public to get your hands on the cash. New details from CBC show gaming giants are changing how they handle your identity. Both BC and Ontario have started withholding last names to keep lottery winners away from fraudsters. No confirmation yet on whether Alberta will match it. Financial experts say Once a full name is out there, harassment can start almost immediately. This new policy is designed to let people enjoy their lottery winnings without losing their peace of mind. 660 News Time, 923.
3: Everything Calgary.
4: How much do you know about Starlings? Verb Theater has a sci-fi thriller on stage that takes inspiration directly from the common bird. Andrea Montgomery goes behind the curtain on the Starling effect.
19: Here's one cool thing about starlings. They have the ability to mimic other birds and sometimes even humans. And you may recognize them if you see them. They are the blackbirds that pass through Calgary neighborhoods by the hundreds and thousands every fall. Playwright Laura Schmitz is a performer in the show she wrote at Verb Theater, The Starling Effect, that takes direct inspiration from the starling and goes sci-fi.
20: Ravonna has lost her sister recently in like a tragic accident that she thought was her fault. But then she discovers that actually her sister's soul is inside of a starling bird.
19: The Starling Effect runs at Verb Theater through to May 9th. Behind the curtain, I'm Andrea Montgomery.
4: Britney Spears is facing arraignment today for charges of driving under the influence. The 44-year-old is not required to be in court since the charge is a misdemeanor. Ventura County prosecutors say Spears will be given the chance to plead guilty to reckless driving involving alcohol or drugs. ABC's Chana Lloyd has more.
21: Oftentimes what happens is they plea it down to reckless driving. They will give her 12 months of probation. And oftentimes there's fines that have to be paid.

0: typical. And she, in this case, turned herself in and was in a substance abuse program. That is going to bode really well with the court.
1: The singer was arrested in March and charged with a DUI after she was pulled for speeding and driving erratically on a Southern California highway. And some celebrities are saying no to the annual Met Gala in New York City tonight over the event's ties to Amazon founder Jeff Bezos. Eva Fregescatos reports.
2: Several big names in Hollywood are opting out of the gala. Academy Award winner Meryl Streep won't be there. In a statement, her rep says it has never quite been her scene, but some reports suggest her decision may reflect discomfort with the Amazon billionaire's involvement. Zendaya is also skipping out this year, and there are reports Bella Hadid will not attend. Other critics are calling the gala tone-deaf for its lavishness during a time of economic uncertainty for many. New York's mayor typically attends the gala, but ABC's Sophie Flay says not this year.
3: Mayor Mamdani turning down the invite, saying he appreciates the Met, but his focus is on affordability and making the most expensive city in the United States affordable.
2: New York City has been covered in protest posters calling for people to boycott the event, and a demonstration is scheduled to take place out front of the Met later today. I'm Eva Fragiscatos.
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9: Okay, good morning. We've got the first of several regional real estate, city-specific real estate reports coming in this morning for the month of April, starting in Vancouver, where home sales fell 2.5% in April from a year ago, and the benchmark home price down 6.9% year over year. So some weak signals for the Vancouver real estate market in April. We'll get numbers from Toronto and Ottawa. Tomorrow we should get the Calgary data points as well. Worries about rising mortgage costs after the Bank of Canada Governor Tiff Macklem was musing last week about the possibility of maybe needing to raise interest rates later this year if oil remains persistently high. Crude futures this morning at $102.24 a barrel after being as high as $107 early this morning. Economist Benjamin Wrights is at BMO Capital Markets, says from an economic standpoint, it's really all about what's going on in that energy trade.
10: From a market perspective, unfortunately, that is the main factor that markets are looking at and focused on pretty much all day, every day. It's pretty challenging from an interest rate perspective to go too far out ahead until we get some kind of answer on where energy prices are going to settle at the end of the day here and how this conflict will conclude if and when it does. Unfortunately, it is still all about oil prices. And until that is still there's more certainty there, I don't know why that's going to change.
9: Markets are mixed. The TSX is higher by 25 points after a weak start to the trading day. The shares of BlackBerry surging 10%. Got a big write-up in the Wall Street Journal today about its latest earnings and QNX operating system. The Dow Jones down 86 points. The NASDAQ's up 48, so further into the record books. Palantir, NVIDIA, and Amazon, some of the winners on Wall Street. At the Business Center, I'm Mike Uppel.
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1: It is Monday, May 4th. Good morning. I'm Lisa Grant.
2: And I'm Logan Stein. Currently 6 degrees, mostly cloudy in Calgary. Here's what's making headlines right now.
1: More tariff relief is on the way. The Carney government announcing $1.5 billion in funding.
2: Child is in hospital after crews responded to a reported drowning in Calgary's southeast.
3: Organizers are submitting the Alberta separation petition today, but court battles have already halted the certification process.
4: The Force will be with you.
1: It's May the 4th. Happy Star Wars Day.
5: The NHL playoffs roll along and the Montreal Canadiens continue their run, and the Raptors season is over in the NBA. Sports at 45.
6: 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The Dow drops by more than 400 points and the TSX down by more than 100. 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
5: Yes, we had winter just a few weeks ago, and now it's construction season here in Calgary, and there's lots going on, as per usual, in the southwest, 17th Avenue at 12th Street. There is some construction, no parking anytime on the right lane. It's closed eastbound, so that around 17th Avenue and 12th Street in the south. Southeast, expect some delays in that area, so you got to stay left. And if you have any updates in traffic, anything slowing you down, give us a call, 403-291-0066. 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And now the latest forecast. Here is meteorologist Michael Coos.
7: More cloud this morning, more sun this afternoon, up to 13 degrees. Drops down to 1 through the overnight. Tomorrow's 14 under a mix of sun and cloud. Partly sunny and up to 21 degrees on Wednesday. Currently we're 7 Cranston, 6 downtown. This afternoon up to 13.
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1: We have breaking news this morning from Ottawa. The Carney government is offering up more tariff relief for Canadian businesses hit by Trump trade policies. Announced today, $1.5 billion in tariff relief in response to the U.S. widening its tariff criteria last month. Now, this includes the creation of a new billion-dollar program under the Business Development Bank of Canada to bolster the manufacturing sector, and a $500 million top-up to the Regional Tariff Response Fund.
2: Some big commitments. The new development bank programming is designed to prop up factories hit by U.S. tariffs affecting exports of products containing steel, aluminum, and copper. 3-year low-interest loans of up to $50 million will be made available for tariff-hit businesses.
1: And the Prime Minister announcing more aid for Ukraine today while addressing European leaders at a high-profile summit in Armenia. Here's 660's Sofia Vavaroutsos.
8: The European Political Community Summit is a meeting of 48 nations focused on security partnerships. The event started after Russia's invasion of Ukraine in 2022. This is Mark Carney's first appearance at the summit, and he's the only non-European leader to be invited. Carney addressed reporters this morning where he was asked about collaborations in defense.
9: One of the most efficient and effective ways to meet our NATO obligations is to cooperate with our European partners, other partners, obviously Americans as well, but our European partners. And that's something that's being developed in real time. So it's important at a leader level as well as officials levels to be building that out.
8: Carney also announced $270 million in new funding for Ukraine, which will be used to purchase military equipment. He is set to attend meetings today with the prime ministers of Italy and Spain. I'm Sofia Vavaroutsos.
2: The Alberta separation petition is being handed in today. However, as 660's Leo Ernewine tells us, it arrives in the midst of a massive privacy scandal.
3: Stay Free Alberta is delivering its signatures to Elections Alberta this morning, just days after the RCMP confirmed an investigation into a pro-separation organization called the Centurion Project. The group is accused of illegally distributing sensitive data for 2.9 million voters, prompting an emergency injunction and a cease and desist order last week. Despite the filing, the signatures will likely sit in a vault. A judge has

0: pause the counting process until a ruling is made on a First Nations challenge regarding treaty rights. I'm Leo Ernawine.
1: 660 News Time, 9:35. A child's in hospital after an incident at a lake community in Calgary Southeast. Emergency crews responded to Mahogany Beach just before 7:30 last night for reports a child had gone missing in the water. The aquatics team found the youngster, who was then taken to hospital in critical life-threatening condition. An investigation is underway into what happened. A bail hearing is set for today for a 37-year-old man accused in the deaths of his two children. Police say a five-year-old boy and a three-year-old girl were found dead in a vehicle parked outside a Northwest Calgary police station on Thursday. Investigators say the children's father had called 911 and told dispatchers what had happened before police arrived. Officers say he was arrested at the scene, later confessing during an interview with police. Due to a publication ban, the names of the children and the accused cannot be made public. 660 News Time, 9:36. Well, today, the two men accused in a deadly shooting just east of Calgary a few years ago are back in court. 35-year-old Arthur Wayne Penner and 28-year-old Elijah Blake Strawberry are standing trial after a jury was chosen last week. And the case dates back to August 6, 2024, when police alleged the pair crashed a stolen truck, set it on fire, then attempted to steal a Fortis, Alberta work truck just about 7 kilometers east of Calgary. Colin Huff, a Good Samaritan, stopped after spotting the flames, believing someone needed help, but he was shot and killed. Another man was also shot but survived. After a province-wide manhunt, Penner and Strawberry faced second-degree murder and attempted murder charges. We could learn more about expanded helicopter operations today as the province outlines its plans for the 2026 wildfire season. Forestry and Parks Minister Todd Loewen is expected to share more at 10 o'clock this morning. 660 News Radio will have more details for you as soon as they're available. Well, the United States has a plan to get shipping traffic flowing through the Strait of Hormuz, but it does not appear Iran is on board. 660's Kevin Meisner joins us with more.
2: The Trump White House is calling the plan Project Freedom. The goal is to guide neutral vessels through the Strait of Hormuz, but the U.S. military says this is not an armed naval escort mission. Iran is reacting with anger, warning foreign military ships will be attacked if they approach the oil checkpoint. And as we hear from CNN's Nick Robertson, Iran is now claiming to have hit a U.S. naval patrol ship with two missiles.
3: The base or the location they give for this is Jask, which is on the Iranian side of the Strait of Hormuz. It's not the first time that Iran has claimed that it struck U.S. vessels. None of it has been proved in the past.
2: A senior U.S. official denies any American ships have been attacked. And the U.S. military is also confirming two American-flagged merchant ships have successfully sailed out of the Persian Gulf through the Strait of Hormuz. I'm Kevin Meisner.
1: The average price of regular in Calgary remains at just over $1.85 a liter. A week ago, we were paying just under $1.60, and this time last year, according to Gas Buddy, it was only $1.23. A new TD survey shows more Canadians are planning to save or invest their tax refund this year.
4: The survey shows 47% of respondents plan to save their tax refund, up from 29% last year, led by the Gen Z cohort. 63% of Gen Z respondents intend to sock away their refund, a significant jump from 30% in 2025. More than a third of survey respondents said they'll use their refund to pay down debt, compared with 23% last year, while a quarter of people say they will use the money to cover day-to-day expenses. Michelle Zedekian, The Canadian Press.
1: Well, did you know city councillors are not allowed plastic water bottles in council chambers? And councillors Landon Johnston and Jennifer Wyness want to change that. And they're bringing a motion calling for water bottle service to return. It was banned in 2019 as part of an effort to cut down on plastic waste. Ironically, councillors are still allowed any other drink in a single-use container. Mayor Jeremy Farkas says he's not worried about the rules as is.
5: Why would we pay extra to bring in bottled water service when water literally comes out of our taps? So no, I don't think this is a big priority for our council. I really want us to focus on the substantive issues, and it's not a priority of mine to bring in special bottled water service for councillors.
1: And the motion goes before executive committee on Tuesday. Coming up, traffic and weather together on the ones. 660 News Time, 9:40.
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1: When you say Canada, everybody thinks about the beaver. It's a Canadian emblem, but it's only one of the many cool creatures that call Canada home. Steve from Green Fox Windows here to tell you that the red fox is one of the most common mammals in the country. You can find red foxes in every province and territory, and while we don't have a monopoly on moose, we are the moosiest nation in the world. Maybe wildlife thrives here because we have more lakes than any other country, and 10% of all the forest in the world is found right here. We also boast the polar bear capital of the world too. 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Canada is simply fantastic, and at Red Fox, Green Fox Windows, we work to make sure you have the best view of it. 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
4: And just having a look at the highways around Calgary, things are reported bare and dry. Just having a look out west on Trans-Canada towards the mountains, looks like the weather, the clouds are breaking up over the mountains, and maybe the weather will get better in the sense of sunshine. Michael Kuss says so, so we'll find out in just a couple of seconds about the weather. But roads are looking pretty good all around Calgary with the Trans-Canada and the QE2 and Highway 2 South. And if you see any trouble in traffic, give us a call, 403-291-0066. 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Details online. And now with the latest forecast, here's meteorologist Michael Kuss.
5: More cloud this morning, more sun this afternoon, but way cooler than yesterday. Climbed to 22 on Sunday. Today it's up to a breezy 13. Drops down to 1 overnight. A mix of sun and cloud and 14 degrees on Tuesday. Currently Hawkwood's at 5, 6 downtown. This afternoon a cooler than seasonal, barely 13 degrees.
3: 6:60 News Time, 9:42. We have all dreamed about what we would buy with a $50 million lottery win or less, but have you ever thought about the privacy you would lose? For a long time, lottery winners were required to step into the spotlight to claim their prize. CBC reports those rules are being updated for the digital age to help winners avoid the potential for lawsuits and harassment. Provinces like BC and Ontario are now withholding last names from the media. It remains unclear whether Alberta plans to adopt similar policy changes. This aims to let the lucky few actually enjoy the win without the uninvited guests. Oh, coming up, Tim will be back with your sports. We've got your top stories next.
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3: 6 degrees, mostly cloudy in Calgary. Good morning. I'm Lisa Grant. Here are the top stories right now. The Carney government offering up more tariff relief for Canadian businesses hit by Trump trade policies. The Fed's announcing $1.5 billion in funding this morning. We'll have more details coming up. The separatist group collecting signatures to trigger a referendum on whether Alberta should quit Canada is set to hand its petition sheets in today. This in the midst of an alleged privacy breach involving the electors list leaked to a separatist website. and a child was rushed to hospital in critical condition after being pulled from Mahogany Lake in the city's southeast.

0: last night. Emergency crews were called around 7:30 for a reported drowning. Now, the latest sports from Sportsnet 960. The Fan over to Tim Schutz, and it's all about the Habs now.
1: Yeah, Hab fans rejoice. Of course, they're happy that they've moved on in the Stanley Cup playoffs. The only Canadian team left after that Game 7 win over the Tampa Bay Lightning 2-1, the final score. So now Montreal moves on. It's a classic matchup. If you're an old-timer like me, the Montreal Canadiens and the Buffalo Sabres, that begins on Wednesday, that best-of-seven series. Philadelphia Flyers look to even their best-of-seven second-round series with the Carolina Hurricanes after the Canes won 3-0 on the opener on Saturday. The Vegas Golden Knights host the Anaheim Ducks to open that second-round series today. The Golden Knights eliminated Utah in 6 games in round one, while the Ducks, they ousted the Edmonton Oilers also in 6 games. So it should be a good series for sure. Lots of good hockey coming up. Toronto Raptors, they are out. They lost in Game 7 to the Cleveland Cavaliers, 114-102. And the Toronto Blue Jays, well, they continue their road trip. They had a so-so one in Minnesota. They lost yesterday 4-3 to split that series. Now the Toronto Blue Jays are in Tampa Bay to take on the Rays. It's unclear who'll start for Toronto, but Tampa Bay will send right-hander Nick Martinez to the mound. Sports at 15 and 45 or anytime at sportsnet.ca.
0: Still to come, an American tourist presumed drowned at a popular Banff tourist attraction. 660 News Time, 946.
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0: 660 News Time, 948. An American tourist is presumed drowned after a weekend visit to Johnston Canyon in Banff. RCMP say the 25-year-old man from Pennsylvania jumped into the waterfall on Saturday. Reporter Joel Mendelson with more from RCMP Corporal Matthew Howell.
7: Around 6:42 p.m., RCMP got a call regarding a male that jumped into the falls near the canyon, into the rapids, and never resurfaced.
8: Howell adds that this winter's massive snowpack and increased runoff from the mountains has made the rapids harder to navigate, even for the recovery team.
7: The runoff is making the rapids a lot faster and a lot more dangerous, as well as the pools, so it's making recovery difficult. Even cameras being sent in are having a hard time getting a proper image of the area.
8: In a statement to City News, Banff National Park says that due to the dangerous water conditions, all available search options have been exhausted and recovery operations have been suspended. The park continues to monitor conditions in the case that it becomes safe enough to reassess. Joel Mendelson, City News, Banff.
0: At least 3 people are dead and others are sick after a suspected hantavirus outbreak on a Netherlands-based cruise ship in the Atlantic. As CNN's Larry Madao reports, health officials have made 2 visits so far.
9: We're waiting for more information from authorities in Cape Verde about the next course of action. But the World Health Organization says it is coordinating between member states and the ship's owner, Ocean's Expeditions, about the next steps. We also know the nationalities of some of those who have been killed. 2 of them were Dutch nationals. 1 is said to have been killed in St. Helena, that is a British island nation. And another, his wife, apparently collapsed at the airport in Johannesburg while trying to fly back to the Netherlands and was killed as well. And we

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2: And you know, in every quadrant of the city, there's usually construction. It's that time of year again. But again, we're going to remind you in the southeast, as you travel northbound McLeod Trail at around Middle Lake Boulevard up to Canyon Meadows Drive, some construction in that area. That's, like I say, causing delays northbound, or slowdowns at least, and even southbound McLeod Trail as you approach Canyon Meadows Drive. There is some delays around Lake Fraser and all that area. So, yeah, like I say, lots of construction in every quadrant, but it seems like McLeod Trail a little slower moving than usual in that area. If you have any updates in traffic, anything slowing you down, give us a call, 403-291-0066. And now with the latest forecast, here is meteorologist Michael Coos.
3: Mix of sun and cloud into the afternoon. More cloud this morning. Gusty northerly winds. Those winds could gust to 50-plus kilometers per hour in the wake of the cold front, bringing the cloud from 13 drops down to 1. Tomorrow, it's a mix of sun and cloud and up to 14. Nice bounce back on Wednesday. Partly sunny and 21 degrees after a coolish morning low down near freezing. But it heats up in the mornings on Thursday and Friday. 7, 8 degrees for morning lows and afternoon highs near 20 degrees to wrap up the week. Currently, the work week anyway. Currently, it's 7 degrees in Oak Ridge. 6 downtown this afternoon, up to 13.
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1: Just in time for spring, Verb Theatre has a play for the birds, a sci-fi thriller that questions the nature of the soul inspired by a common starling. Andrea Montgomery has more from behind the curtain.
5: The Starling Effect at Verb Theatre is a queer sci-fi thriller. It's about an experiment where human consciousness goes sideways and the experimenter thinks she has lost her sister, only to later find she has not completely lost her after all. Lara Schmitz is the playwright and a performer in the show, which takes inspiration from the starling bird and how the flocks move.
6: There is this wide, weird murmuration, in a sense, of all these different things that are happening. So I think it's like, it is quite a thriller. Like, it is quite quick, but it's also heartfelt.
5: The Starling Effect runs at Verb Theatre through to May 9th. Tickets at the Verb Theatre website. Behind the curtain, I'm Andrea Montgomery.
1: Well, it's a Star Wars Day holiday, kind of.
7: Hey, Luke. May the Force be with you.
1: May the 4th is considered a pseudo-holiday for fans because of its punny resemblance to the movie series' iconic line, "May the Force be with you." The first Star Wars film, A New Hope, premiered in 1977. Fans at the recent Calgary Expo were dressed in all types of Star Wars gear. Some say the movies and TV shows of a galaxy far, far away represent a resistance against larger institutions. Others say Star Wars is a generational bond for their family and is just a way to spend time together. Well, The Devil Wears Prada 2 is in style, surpassing box office expectations. Here's Eva Fragiscados.
8: The Devil Wears Prada sequel took home $77 million in its opening weekend, earning the top spot at the box office.
9: Pull yourself together. We have work to do. And by we, I mean you.
8: The Disney movie starring Meryl Streep, Anne Hathaway, Emily Blunt, and Stanley Tucci is now ranked as the fourth best start of the year.
10: In this life, you're either a winner or you're a loser.
8: Michael sits in second place, earning $54 million in its second weekend. It's now the second highest grossing music biopic ever, surpassing $400 million globally in just over a week. The Super Mario Galaxy movie landed in third place with just over $12 million, and Project Hail Mary is in fourth with $8.5 million.
11: Go home. Well, you still look like your passport picture.
8: The indie thriller Hokum, starring Adam Scott, debuted in fifth place with $6.4 million. I'm Eva Fragiscados.
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4: 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Shares in eBay going the other way up by 5.8%. hitting a record high of $111.38 a share. On Wall Street, we did see fresh records on the S&P and the NASDAQ to start the day, then a loss of momentum. The S&P is down 24, the NASDAQ down 98, and the Dow is lower by 448. On Bay Street, the TSX down 143 points, 33,747, even with the price for oil higher. Right now, it's up by $3.55 to $105.50 a barrel. That is still close to a 4-year high. Shiraz Ahmed is the CEO at Sartorial Wealth, Inc.
5: The supply shock is going to have effects lasting for months and potentially even years. And, you know, even the LNG issue that Qatar faced with Iran as well, that alone will likely impact LNG prices for, you know, 5 years is what some of the estimates are saying.
4: The Canadian dollar down by 12.100, 73.47 cents U.S. And gold futures down by $100 to 4,544. At the Business Center, I'm Chris McCusker.
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3: It's mainly cloudy and 6.

0: Mr. Carney goes overseas while Pierre Poilievre talks about airports and cheap flights. This is Now You Know. I'm Rob Snow.
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0: The Prime Minister is out of the country again. Mr. Carney is in Armenia, attending something called the European Political Community Summit. Today, he met with the Prime Minister of Spain, Pedro Sanchez, and he met with the President of Ukraine, Volodymyr Zelensky. The Prime Minister also announced another $270 million in additional support for Ukraine. This additional funding brings Canada's total support for Ukraine since the Russian invasion to almost $26 billion. Speaking with news reporters, Mr. Carney said the latest money will help Ukraine buy more military equipment from NATO.
3: And so there are a series of packages that are made available. Canada has participated in a number of them. They're not divisible as package. You can't send part of a missile system. You have to send the whole thing. And with this money, we're going to be able to complete one of the packages with some Nordic partners, with Belgium and others. So President was not surprising. President Zelensky was grateful. I'd stress a couple of things, and then I'll hand back. The first is that the munitions are being made available. Munitions, a broad, loose term, being made available by the Americans. So it's a question of financing and getting them there. We're doing that. We're getting them there. That's the first point. Second, we had made a commitment earlier this year in February, $2.4 billion for Ukraine, Canadian. So this is part of that overall commitment. We're continuing to provide it. It's part of a bigger puzzle in a conflict where Ukraine is gaining some advantage.
0: Canada is the only non-European country represented at this summit in Armenia, and the Prime Minister was asked why he continues to seek closer ties between Canada and European countries. He said it's good for Canada.
3: Right here in Armenia, as monitors, only non-European country doing that. We're the only non-European member of SAFE, which is a defense arrangement. Very good for Canadians, Canadian business, because it makes us stronger. We have these partners. We can work directly. Good for our businesses, defense businesses there. You asked about Ukraine. We're a coalition of the willing. It's not exclusively European. Australia and New Zealand in that as well, but it's effectively a European plus Canada, those other two countries coalition. So close work there. Straits of Hormuz, working very closely there. G7 French presidency. I mean, there is a series of linkages here from security through to economics that are being reinforced. We're working in real time. Look, I'm out of Canada for, I don't know, 36 hours, including a chunk of the weekend. By the way, thank you for coming along and blowing your weekend as well. It's an incredibly, I mean, this is important, but it's also an incredibly efficient way to spend the time.
0: As for drumming up business while he's there, the Prime Minister outlined what Europe wants from Canada and what Canada wants from Europe.
3: When we sit down with the Europeans, the first thing they raise is not energy. Okay, energy is something we raise as being part of the solution. They do raise critical minerals. They do raise defense cooperation. They do raise security cooperation, continued coordination with respect to Ukraine. They do raise a set of issues around artificial intelligence, space cooperation, the entire digital domain, if I can put it that way, where considerable progress is being made. Yes, energy is part of it, but the framing of this is that the discussions between Canada and Europe start with energy and critical minerals. No, that's just not the way it has been. We do raise energy because we think that in nuclear, with respect to LNG, with respect to, yes, critical minerals as part of the broader energy train, we can be part of the solutions here.
0: Back at home, the Conservatives have been pounding the drum on the Prime Minister's spending, calling the most recent spring economic update a credit card budget. Speaking in Toronto, this was the Conservative Party leader, Pierre Poilievre.
4: He promised to spend less. He's doubled Justin Trudeau's deficits. In fact, outside of COVID, he's running the biggest deficit.

0: deficit in Canadian history and the highest spending as share of GDP since 1996. He said he'd cut bureaucracy. Bureaucratic spending is up 7%. He said he'd bring down day-to-day operations. They're up 9% in just 1 year, three times the combined rate of inflation and population growth. Of the new spending, the parliamentary budget officer says that two-thirds is going to daily operations, not to capital investments. That means Canadians don't get a bridge, a road, a port, or a home. They get they do not get a permanent asset. They just get permanent credit card debt. That is Carney's credit card budgeting.
1: One notable idea in that spring economic update is the prospect of Ottawa getting out of the airport business, selling off Canadian airports to private interests. Airports have been in the news recently with opposition growing to Ontario Premier Doug Ford's plan to expand the Billy Bishop Airport in Toronto. Pierre Poilievre says he supports the expansion of that Toronto airport and anything else that makes taking a flight cheaper for Canadians.
0: This is great for the economy, for the environment, and for convenience. Like, this is the business district of our biggest city. Why would we not want business travelers to arrive in our business district? It would allow us to have long-haul international flights from the heart of Toronto. It would take traffic off the highways between downtown and Pearson. And it would allow us to expand our air transportation. Also, Pearson is a disaster. Why is Pearson so bad? Because there's no competition for many of its flights. By extending the runway, Pearson would have to fight for more air transportation traffic and perform better. I want to see better air transportation at a lower cost that leaves on time for a change, and that requires competition in our biggest city. My only question is why did the Liberals, the Carney-Trudeau Liberals, kill the expansion of the Billy Bishop Airport back in 2015? And the answer is because their gatekeeping approach is all about blocking opportunity and jobs. We need the opposite. We need to open up construction, build more, faster, now. I'm unequivocal. I'm for more flights, for more competition, for lower costs, for an expanded Billy Bishop Airport.
1: One estimate in the news media last week pegged the value of Canada's 23 government-owned airports at around $100 billion. I'm Rob Snow. This is Now You Know. This is News Radio.

0: In the 660 News Radio Traffic Center, good morning. I'm Tim Schutz. You know, lots of construction happening around Calgary in every quadrant of the city and in the quadrant of the north at west. We do have the lights out at Dalhurst Gate and 53rd Street. Police are directing traffic in that intersection. Thanks to Colin for calling up and letting us know. Once again, 53rd Street and Dalhurst Gate in the northwest, the lights are out. And if you have any trouble in traffic, give us a call, 403-291-0066. And now the latest forecast. Here's meteorologist Michael Kuss.
1: More cloud this morning, more sun this afternoon, but gusty northerly winds holding highs back to the lower to mid-teens maximum. Drops down to 1 overnight. Tomorrow it's a mix of sun and cloud and up to 14, back up into the low 20s on Wednesday. This afternoon's high 13 degrees.
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7: For some time, MPs have been trying to find out more about another federal government technology program with dubious results and spending. It's called Prescribe IT, or Prescribe It. It costs $300 million, and it's been shut down. Dan Mazier is a Conservative MP from Manitoba. He is the vice chair of the Commons Health Committee. Thanks for joining us.
8: Thank you. Thanks for having the interest in this.
7: What was Prescribe IT supposed to do?
8: Well, it's basically a $300 million program that was created back in 2017 that was originally made to axe the facts. That's how the Liberals presented it. And it was supposed to reduce the ability, give the doctors the ability to prescribe, make out prescriptions, and basically email them to their pharmacists. So go forward, and that original program was for $40 million. So go forward 10 years, and $300 million later, only 5% of the total prescriptions were actually taken up by the program. And they decided to stop the program. So that's when we started investigating this, and it turns out to be a complete boondoggle.
7: So almost 10 years and $300 million, and it's non-operational now, Mr. Major. Is that right?
8: Correct. It's shutting down.
7: Okay.
8: It's shut down.
7: All right. Okay. I want to ask you a few things about executive compensation. The Globe and Mail reported that someone by the name of Michael Green, CEO, let go now, was paid $900,000 in total compensation in the most recent fiscal year, including a $200,000 bonus. Five other senior executives earned between $270,000 and $340,000. 24 vice presidents. 24 vice presidents.
8: Is that amazing?
7: It's incredible. All earning between $207,000 and $340,000 a year, and all collecting bonuses in the tens of thousands of dollars. When you hear figures like that, what do you think?
8: Well, it's outrageous. I was reading it, I was mad. I can't imagine all the taxpayers that are listening to this for the first time. It's like this: the CEO, Michael Green, like here he was, and he came to committee, and we asked him directly, thanks to Conservatives, we started digging into this program, so we brought him into committee, and he couldn't even answer at the very beginning. He wouldn't answer committee how many dollars he actually made, like how many dollars the Liberals were paying him to run the health info way, so that he was the CEO of, which we found out after the committee that, thanks to our digging, that it was over $800,000. He got last year, and for this failed program, he actually got his maximum bonus of $215,000. For a program, for this waste of money program that was

0: not yes. good, and it was a complete failure. And you usually get paid for performance. I don't know any other system right. and any other government that would pay this way, but except the Liberals.
1: It's baffling. It's baffling to me. What?
0: It is.
1: I know there's only so much you can say because meetings have gone in camera and I don't want to get you in trouble, but what challenges are you having at getting the information you would like to see?
0: Yeah, so upon knowing all this or finding out all this information, we called on the Auditor General. We put forward a motion to have the Auditor General investigate this. So we were setting up our meeting. This was the first day that the Liberals got the majority, their backroom majority, and then they changed the composition of the committee. So they actually had two more people instead of the opposition owning, like having the power, right? So they, right. they took that to the fullest degree, and within minutes, as when I presented my motion to have the Auditor General, because we have the Auditor General investigate this, Liberal member investigate prescribed IT and the $300 million boondoggle, a Liberal member named Maggie Chi, she's a Parliamentary Secretary for Health, voted to shut off the cameras and have this discussion in silence. So basically, that's how they approached this. So that's where we're at. The motion is in there, and they've definitely threw up a bunch of barriers for us to try to figure out and where that money actually went and who got paid for it. That's for sure.
1: Right. So what options do you have to investigate prescribe IT outside of committee rooms on Parliament Hill?
0: Well, we do still have committee work. Like, we'll still keep on bringing the motion forward. Hopefully, we haven't heard back from the Auditor General yet. So that is a tool that's available to us. And then if we get enough noise in that alone, we'll keep on pressing on this. But there's other, you know, tools we can use as opposition, and we'll still keep on shedding light on this. And thanks to great work that, you know, investigative journalists like yourself and telling the story, I think the more Canadians find out about this waste of money, like this pattern has not broken. You know how the Liberals like talking about now that they've changed and they've seen their real ways, and Carney's the new guy in town. Well, nothing's changed back here. Like, that's what I could not get over. As soon as they got that absolute power, they were going to throw it right back at Canadians and try to cover up the last 10 years of all their scandalous spending. And I've never been taken so aback, actually, in their decision when they put that motion forward. So we'll keep on digging for it, that's for sure.
1: Thank you, Mr. Mazier. Good to hear from you today. All the
0: best
1: to you, sir.
0: Thank you. Thanks for your interest in this. Stay tuned.
1: The Vice Chair of the Commons Health Committee, Conservative MP Dan Mazier. I'm Rob Snow. This is News Radio.
2: In the 660 News Radio Traffic Center, good morning. I'm Tim Schutz. We have a road closure in the Northeast. Trollinger Street closed from 56th Avenue to 60th Avenue because of a police incident. Try to avoid the area if you can, but lots of delays in that area of the Northeast. If you have any updates, give us a call, 403-291-0066. 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And now the latest forecast. Here's meteorologist Michael Coos.
3: Cloud cover around this morning as we hit the afternoon. A mix of sun and cloud with a northerly wind holding highs back to about 13 degrees. Drops down to 1 overnight. Cooler air kicks around for tomorrow, but still pretty close to seasonal. 14 on Tuesday under a mix of sun and cloud. Partly sunny and back up to 21 on Wednesday. This afternoon's high 13 degrees.
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6: 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Oil prices are starting this work week well above $100 US a barrel. The WTI oil price has traded as low as $100 a barrel so far today and as high as $107 a barrel. The Brent oil price has traded as low as $105 and as high as $114. Right now, WTI is at $105. Brent is at $113 US. As for gasoline prices, if you can find gas for sale for less than $1.80 a liter anywhere in Canada, these days, that's what a deal looks like. Across Nova Scotia, the average price is more than $1.90 a liter now. The average price for gas across the province of Alberta today is $179.9. It's closer to $1.85 in Calgary. In Ontario, the average price across the entire province is $1.81, but it's much closer to $1.90 in many places. The average price across BC, the average price is $2.02 a liter, but it's more like $2.20 a liter. $2.20 a liter in Vancouver. In sports, a pair of game sevens last night. The Montreal Canadiens managed to get just 9 shots on goal versus 29 shots on goal for the Tampa Bay Lightning. But those aren't the numbers that matter. Only the final score matters. And the final score, 2-1 in Game 7 for the Habs. So the Habs move on to the second round against the Buffalo Sabres in the NHL playoffs. And the first game of that series starts on Wednesday. And in the NBA, it was the Cleveland Cavaliers and the Toronto Raptors in Game 7. And the Raptors, well, they fell apart in the second half of the game. And in the end, it was Cleveland by 12 points, ending the Raptors' playoff hopes. Round 2 action in the NHL saw the Colorado Avalanche down the Minnesota Wild in a high-scoring affair. Final score, 9-6. So Colorado leads that series 1-0. There are a pair of games tonight. It's Carolina and Philadelphia with the Hurricanes up 1-0 in that series. And it's the first game between the Anaheim Ducks and the Vegas Golden Knights. And you can catch all of those games on Sportsnet. The Jays almost made a late comeback, but came up just short. The Jays put up 2 runs in the top of the 9th, but then hit into a game-ending double play. They fell to the Twins yesterday, 4-3. Jays road trip continues today. They open a 3-game series with the Rays in Tampa. Rays are one of the surprises early in this Major League Baseball season. Second best record in the AL, just behind the Yankees. And they're coming into this series with the Jays on a 3-game win streak. Game time tonight for that is 6:40 Eastern on Sportsnet, Sportsnet Plus, and all across the Blue Jays radio network. Rogers owns the Toronto Blue Jays, and Rogers also owns this radio station. Talk about federal politics right after the news on News Radio.
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7: It's mainly cloudy and 8. Good morning, I'm Todd Kaufman. Here's what's making news right now. Alberta separatists are filing their petition for independence today, but as 660's Leo Irwin explains, the entire process is on ice.
0: Stay free.

0: Alberta says it has the required names to trigger an October vote, but the Court of King's Bench has ordered an immediate halt on verification. The pause was granted to First Nations groups who argue the petition threatens treaty rights and was launched without proper consultation. Adding to the tension is an active RCMP probe into allegations that separatist organizers inappropriately accessed the province's list of electors. While the petition is handed in today, the next move belongs to an Edmonton judge who is expected to rule on the fate of the referendum later this week. I'm Leo Erdewine.
1: 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Traffic and weather together on the ones from the 660 News Radio Traffic Center. Here's Tim.
2: And in the northeast, Trollinger Street closed from 56th Avenue to 60th Avenue in the northeast, of course, for a police incident. Avoid the area if you can. Some delays in that area. And we do have a bit of a collision in the northeast. Memorial Drive at 4th Street. Expect some delays in that area of town. And if you see any trouble in traffic, give us a call, 403-291-0066. 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And now the forecast. Here's meteorologist Michael Coos.
3: It's pretty gray morning. We had breaks first thing as the sun was coming up. Quite a few, but the cloud covers filtered in along the cold front, cooler air through the afternoon than yesterday. For sure, 13 degrees. The high drops down to 1 overnight. Tomorrow's a mix of sun and cloud with a high up to 14 degrees. This afternoon's high reaching 13.
1: 660 News Time, 10:32. Well, happening now in our city's northeast, police have issued a shelter-in-place advisory for several homes in Thorncliffe. Officers responded just after 9 this morning to a reported threat involving a weapon. They have now closed off Trollinger Street between 56th and 60th Avenues. Everyone is asked to avoid the area until further notice. We'll bring you more details as soon as they're available. A bail hearing is set for later today for a 37-year-old man accused in the deaths of his two young children. Police say the victims, a 5-year-old boy and 3-year-old girl, were found dead inside a vehicle last week parked outside a Northwest police station. Investigators say the children's father called 911 and told dispatchers what had happened before police arrived. Officers say he was arrested at the scene and later confessed during a police interview. The case has deeply affected the community and citywide, really, and due to a publication ban, the names of the children and the accused cannot be made public. Mounties in Alberta say an American tourist who jumped into a rapidly moving waterfall in Banff National Park is likely dead. RCMP spokesman Corporal Matthew Howell says efforts to recover the 25-year-old man's body from the water at Johnston Canyon entered its second day on Sunday. Howell says the waterfall's currents are strong due to spring melt. He says the man was visiting Alberta with friends from Pennsylvania. Well, later today, we'll learn the province's wildfire strategy moving forward. Alberta Forestry and Parks Minister Todd Loewen expected to share the update. Wildfire season already underway. The past few years have put increasing pressure on fire crews and communities across the province. Budget 2026 maintains base funding for wildfire response, including firefighters, aircraft, equipment, and technology. Loewen may share more details on expanded operations. The province says it has expanded its helicopter fleet for 2026, including adding hoist-equipped aircraft and increasing its night flying capabilities. I'm Todd Kaufman.
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5: It's time for our Monday Newsday political panel with Matthew Dubé, Vice President at Proof Strategies, former NDP MP. Welcome back.
6: Hi, Rob.
5: Very happy Habs fan, I suspect, this morning, Matthew.
6: Oh, indeed. It was a glorious weekend.
5: All right. We will all live our NHL playoff dreams vicariously through you. Chris Day is Senior Vice President and Ottawa General Manager at Burson Hill & Knowlton. Welcome back, Chris. Good to hear from you.
7: Absolutely living NHL dreams vicariously these days. Our guys were swept. So.
5: Yes, that's right. That's right. Okay.
6: The bandwagon is warm.
5: And lots of room, I bet. Right, Matthew? Lots of room there on that Habs bandwagon.
6: Yeah, we're a fun bunch.
5: Sure
6: we're
5: thing.
6: A fun bunch. Come aboard.
7: Okay. Don't mind the fireworks.
5: I would like to ask you, there's a column in the Toronto Star from Althea Raj today that Mark Carney is taking his base, my word, his base, being progressive voters and women voters. He's taking them.

0: for granted. He's letting them down because he is failing to commit to things like expanding pharmacare or increasing federal transfers for health care, mental health care, long-term care. There are questions about what could happen with child care funding if a program lapses. What do you think, Matthew? Is Prime Minister Carney letting down progressives?
1: I think so, and I think the biggest challenge in the immediate for him will be those progressives who are in his caucus, who are elected under a very different platform and leadership style through the years. You know, multi-term MPs who served under Justin Trudeau, and I think I saw a few posts on social media from Althea alluding to the fact that she got feedback from Liberal MPs on her column. So I think there's obviously a caucus management issue, but to your question, the broader issue of how the public's feeling, I think long term, this is a risk. I think right now the NDP is you know, still finding its footing under a new leader. So there's obviously no threat from that perspective. And Canadians, I think, continue to trust, even progressives continue to trust Mark Carney, especially in comparison to Pierre Poilievre in terms of dealing with Donald Trump and all the things that it seems like we discuss every week. So I don't think it'll happen immediately, but at the end, eventually these things will catch up with you. And I think when people look at, you know, increases in defense spending and things like that, and they might not be disagreeing with those increases in defense spending, but I think it starts to demonstrate what your priorities are. And eventually that can catch up with you. Just ask, you know, Stephen Harper, right? Like, big on the economy, and that worked for a while, especially during the recession. But eventually, when it starts to paint a picture of where you stand more from a values perspective, that can alienate certain demographics within Canada.
0: What do you think about this idea, Chris Day, that Carney is letting down the progressive wing of his party?
2: Well, I don't think it's any surprise to anybody that Mark Carney's so-called base is different than, say, Justin Trudeau's so-called base. I mean, he won an election a year ago, having consolidated so-called progressive voters and appealing to enough centrist voters, and specifically voters of retirement age in suburbs. And, you know, as we've talked about many, many times before, elections in this country are won typically in suburbs and specifically amongst women in suburbs. So what Mr. Carney was selling last year played well in the urban centers where the Liberals have, you know, traditionally been pretty strong, and he won enough in the suburbs that he was able to you know, command the House, so command the confidence of the House and more sense. So you know, I think to match his point, you know, this does open up an eventual lane for the NDP under Abby Lewis. Potentially, because, you know, this is a series of issues. I think they're everybody issues that Althea was talking about in her column. But, you know, it's a series of issues where the NDP has been traditionally strong. And frankly, in the last campaign, those were not the issues that voters were talking about or voting on.
0: Okay. Let's talk a little bit about today's announcement. Evan Solomon, the AI minister, Melanie Joly, the industry minister, they were at a place called Les Ateliers Beau-Roc, which is in Vars, Ontario, which is just east of Ottawa, announcing more assistance to tariff-related industries, basically loans at favorable terms, $1.5 billion. What do you think about an announcement like that, Matthew?
1: Well, I think it's clear that the strategy is, and I don't think it's wrong, is to kind of wait out as some of the domestic pressures accentuate on President Trump in the negotiations, as it relates not only to tariffs but, you know, the pending negotiations or renegotiation about CUSMA, and I think that providing this kind of support allows, you know, industry to scrape by, obviously not under ideal circumstances, but tries to, you know, stem the bleeding a little bit and get us through to circumstances that will be more favorable to Canada. So I think it's welcome in that sense. I do, you have to forgive me, Rob.

0: I haven't looked at the in-depth of the announcement. I did see that it happened. But one question I always have when I see these announcements is, what's being made available for workers? I mean, we saw during the pandemic distinct funds for, as it related to individuals and then for businesses, because it's not always the same set of priorities. You know, business wants to survive and live to fight another day, but that doesn't necessarily mean keeping people on payroll and with jobs and the like. And so I think one of the things that consistently seems to be neglected in these announcements is speaking to how individual workers are being supported, because no matter what happens at the end of the day, no matter how many millions and billions of dollars you throw at industry, when this type of pressure is on as it relates to the tariffs, you're going to inevitably see job losses or hours being cut, so, you know, wage decreases. And I think it's important for those workers to be supported as well. It's great if industry can survive until, you know, we find sort of trade peace again, but the consequences could be very real for people. And then mix that in with all the affordability circumstances that, again, we continue to discuss. It could cause a lot of pressure, I think, on the economy from that lens, from the worker side of things.
1: All right. I'll ask Chris Day to weigh in on that and much more when we continue our conversation today on federal politics, our Monday News Day panel. This is News Radio.

0: in the 660 News Radio Traffic Center. Good morning. I'm Tim Schutz. Lots of delays in the Northeast. Trollinger Street closed from 56th Avenue to 60th Avenue due to a police incident, and they're asking you to stay away from the area as police do their work. Again, that's Trollinger Street Northeast, closed from 56th Avenue to 60th Avenue. Also, Memorial Drive and 4th Street in the Northeast, there's some delays in that area due to a collision, so take care in that area. If you do see trouble in traffic, give us a call, 403-291-0066. And now the latest forecast. Here's meteorologist Michael Kuss.
1: Sunny breaks this afternoon. A mix of sun and cloud developing. Gusty northerly winds to about 50 kilometers per hour. High 13 degrees, drops down to 1 overnight. Tomorrow's a mix of sun and cloud and 14. It's partly sunny on Wednesday and up to 21 degrees. This afternoon's high 13.
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3: We're here with Matthew Dubay from Proof Strategies and from Burson Hill and Knowlton, Chris Day. So, Les Ateliers Beaurock, just as an example, where this announcement was made, Chris, $1.5 billion favorable loan terms for companies hard hit by tariffs. This company in particular makes the dump body of the dump truck. Now, previous tariff policy from the United States used to say it'd be a 25% tariff on any steel, aluminum, or copper inside your product that's being exported to the United States. But now they've changed that, and now it applies to the whole value of the product. So it would be the whole value, I guess, of the entire dump truck that would be exported to the United States, which would be a lot more than just the dump body of the dump truck. But BRP, for example, Bombardier Recreational Products, got sideswiped by this $600 million cost to the bottom line for a big Quebec company like that. So here is Ottawa to the rescue again. What do you think of it?
4: Well, I mean, listen, I don't know how much a dump truck goes for these days, but I would imagine it's not cheap. And I would imagine that all of these businesses are hurting very, very deeply. And it underlines the need for us to get something workable with our largest trading partner, because frankly, for all of the trade deals that the Prime Minister is looking to, you know, secure this year, and in future years, you know, nothing is going to replace the fact that, or the truth that geography next to, you know, our geographic location next to the world's number one customer means we are going to need to sell more things into the United States and find a workable deal. Now, that's easier said than done. I appreciate that. But it does signal that this government is slow rolling its way into a CUSMA review, and you know, whether that's smart strategy or not, you know, we'll see what they come out with on the other side. Whether or not the Trump administration will abide by that, we'll see what comes out of the other side. But right. You know, it's putting people in a position where government is being even more interventionist in the economy, and you know, we've seen over the last decade that happen. And you know, to Matthew's point earlier on, you know, it gets really expensive to keep employers and employees connected, but in the long run, it's probably cheaper and easier to do than you know, having mass layoffs and paying, you know, people to sit on EI and such.
3: Sure.
4: So this is a regrettable. One of the regrettable pieces of where we're at, sadly.
3: Okay. On to other things. Matthew, what do you think about the federal government potentially putting the for sale sign up at Canada's airports?
5: Well, listen, it's something I proceed with caution on. I think, you know, I appreciate that right now. It's all about selling.

the government, but I think whenever you're looking at privatization, you have to be aware of what the consequences will be on consumers. And I think people might look at airports and wonder, oh, hey, consumers, like that's more of an airlines thing than an airports thing, but it is the ecosystem, right, ultimately. And so I think at a time where Canadians kind of feel that they're maybe lacking in protections when it comes to how they're treated by airlines, I think making sure that that whole ecosystem is properly governed, I think, is something that's important. So definitely something that is, you know, cause for some trepidation, but I think at the same time, you know, the circumstances are what they are.

0: airports per se. But I do think, you know, airports like Calgary's, for instance, they're looking to redo their domestic terminal. Airports like Edmonton, they're looking to really change their model into more of an inland terminal. Airports in Ottawa and Toronto and Montreal all have capital projects that they're looking at. And, you know, so the authorities for these airports are looking at ways to, you know, to raise money for those capital projects. And, you know, their current tools are somewhat limited. And so they're open to having a discussion with the government about what that could look like. I know some of them have said, you know, they're looking domestic pension funds potentially may be good partners for that. I don't think we should be thinking that this is opening the door to, you know, us selling airports to foreign investors necessarily, but you know, I think there will be a series of consultations over the coming months that will maybe lead to some interesting and creative financing stuff.
1: Okay, when we come back, more support for Ukraine and the growing amount of criticism just to foreign aid, generally speaking. When we return, this is News Radio.

0: In the 660 News Radio Traffic Center, good morning. I'm Tim Schutz. Lots of delays in the Northeast. Trollinger Street closed from 56th Avenue to 60th Avenue due to a police incident, and they're asking you to stay away from the area as police do their work. Again, that's Trollinger Street Northeast, closed from 56th Avenue to 60th Avenue. Also, Memorial Drive and 4th Street in the Northeast, there's some delays in that area due to a collision, so take care in that area. If you do see trouble in traffic, give us a call, 403-291-0066. And now the latest forecast. Here's meteorologist Michael Kuss.
1: Sunny breaks this afternoon. Lots of cloud cover tracking through now along the cold front. And with the wind shifting to northerly, temperatures not as warm as yesterday, just up to about 13. Drops down to 1 overnight. Tomorrow's a mix of sun and cloud with a high of 14. Sunshine at 21 on Wednesday. This afternoon, it warms up to 13.
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3: Here with Chris Day, Matthew Dubé, Monday political panel. The Prime Minister, while in Armenia today, announced another $270 million in support for Ukraine. I get lots of calls from listeners who wonder why our government is giving so much money to Ukraine. It's more than $25 billion now. It seems to be part of a wider critique of foreign aid. People think there's a lot of need here in Canada. We shouldn't be spending so much money in other countries. So, Chris Day, when people ask you about our support for Ukraine, what do you tell them?
4: So, first off, I mean, I get that times are tough for a lot of families, and you know, making ends meet on the day-to-day basics is really, really difficult for a lot of people right now. And so I completely appreciate that they're watching every dollar and penny that they spend, and they're watching, you know, what government spends as well. On Ukraine specifically, I say to folks, listen, this is the front line fight for democracy in Europe. And we as allies, as democratic allies, need to support that against an illegal and quite vicious invasion that's now many years dragging on. So it is the cost of being a democratic ally, and one that, you know, we cannot afford to lose.
3: Okay. Matthew, what do you think?
5: Well, I would definitely echo Chris on the last part of his statement there, you know, that this is, Canada has responsibilities in the world. And I think, you know, as tough as times may be, I think, you know, I think many Canadians, despite maybe watching how government is spending money, wouldn't want us to shirk our responsibilities for leadership. You know, at the end of the day, government is not a business. It's not a household. It's not meant to be run that way. Like, yes, there are bottom line responsibilities that government has, but government also has leadership and moral responsibilities. And I think that this slots in with that. And just to your point about how people are feeling and how frustrated they are, again, you know, I fully appreciate that, you know, how people are feeling right now, given the cost of living. But at the end of the day, I think it's one thing to question the government's priorities, but it doesn't need to be an either or proposition. I think Canada can still play the role that it's playing in the world with our allies in this context in particular, and still provide the kind of support and help that that Canadians are looking for when times are tough. I think putting these things in opposition, I think, misses the point. You want to criticize government for missing the boat on helping individual Canadians. It doesn't need to be at the expense of the important work that's being done to support Ukraine in light of everything that Chris so well described.
3: All right. Thanks to the both of you. And good luck to your team, Matthew, against Buffalo. That should be a dynamite series. Here. Thank you again. Yeah, we'll talk
5: Another
3: to you later. Bye-bye.
5: Thanks, Rob.
3: Yeah, Matthew Dubé is Vice President of Proof Strategies, former NDP MP. Chris Day, Senior Vice President, Ottawa General Manager, Burson, Hill & Knowlton. And Talkback is coming up next on News Radio.

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1: It's mainly cloudy and 8. Good morning, I'm Todd Kaufman. Here's what's making news right now. Alberta separatists have filed their formal petition this morning, but the process is stalled amid a treaty rights challenge and an RCMP investigation into leaked voter data. 660's Leo Ernowine reports on the legal limbo surrounding the referendum.
2: Stay Free Alberta delivers nearly 178,000 signatures to the chief electoral officer today. They want a vote this October, but the process is tangled up in the courts. Multiple First Nations argue the petition unconstitutionally bypasses treaty rights. A judge has ordered the province to halt the verification stage until they rule on that challenge later this week. Until then, no one can begin the usual process of randomly sampling signatures to confirm the petition is legitimate. The filing comes as the RCMP investigates how...

0: Private addresses for nearly 2.9 million voters in the province ended up searchable online. Prime Minister Mark Carney says in a statement, "We must be constantly vigilant to protect the rights of Canadians and the integrity of our democratic process." Carney says he also expects police to work quickly to investigate the cause of the breach. I'm Leo Ernawine.
1: 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Traffic and weather together on the ones from the 660 News Radio Traffic Center. Here's Tim.
2: And again, we'll remind you in the Northeast, Trollinger Street closed from 56th Avenue to 60th Avenue due to a police incident. They ask you to stay away. Lots of delays in that area, so keep that in mind. And if you do see trouble in traffic, give us a call, 403-291-0066. 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And now the forecast. Here's meteorologist Michael Coos.
3: Mainly cloudy morning, more sun into the afternoon. 13 degrees a high, gusty northerly wind, so cooler than it was over the weekend. 1 degree for your morning low on Tuesday. A mix of sun and cloud and 14 on Tuesday afternoon with a 21 degree high Wednesday as temperatures warm toward the middle of the week. This afternoon's high reaching 13 degrees.
1: 660 News Time, 11:02. All happening now in the city's northeast, where police remain on scene of a reported weapons threat. They were called out to Trollinger Street in the community of Thorncliffe just after 9 a.m. A shelter-in-place advisory was then issued for several homes near the reported threat, but has since been lifted. Trollinger Street, at last check, was closed between 56th and 60th Avs until further notice, and everyone asked to avoid the area. A scary scene for lakegoers in our city's southeast on Sunday night. First responders were called to Mahogany Beach just before 7:30 p.m. for reports that a child had gone missing in the water. The fire department says a youth was playing basketball and then jumped off the dock into the water. A Calgary Fire Department aquatics team was able to locate them, and they were taken to hospital by paramedics. The child was last reported to be in serious life-threatening condition. A bail hearing is set for today for the 37-year-old man charged with killing his two kids and leaving them in a vehicle outside a police station in the Northwest last Thursday. A 5-year-old boy and 3-year-old girl were both killed. Police say the father called 911 and told dispatchers what had happened. Officers arrested him at the scene and say that he confessed during a police interview. The case has shook the community and the city-wide, really. The children's identities and the accused are under a publication ban. 660 News Radio will bring you the latest on this story as it unfolds. Calgary's arts community will be out in force tonight with about 900 people expected at the mayor's celebration for the arts. 8 awards will be handed out, including cash prizes and artist residencies. The Cultural Leaders Legacy Awards include $35,000 in total support. Events get underway at 6:30 with performances and awards on stage at the Jack Singer. 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I'm Todd Kaufman.
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6: Welcome to Talk Back. It's 2 hours of debate and discussion on the big issues of the day. And today, Canada and Ukraine, and Canada and foreign aid. Issues of the day. And today, Canada and Ukraine, and Canada and foreign aid. Today, at a European summit in Armenia, Prime Minister Mark Carney announced more aid for Ukraine. This time around, it's $270 million. It's military aid. $270 million, the money to be used to help Ukraine buy more military equipment. It brings the total financial commitment that the Canadian government has pledged to Ukraine since the Russian invasion of Ukraine to close to $26 billion. $26 billion, $25.8 billion. Now, today on Parliament Hill, volunteers of the Ukrainian-Canadian Congress are having meetings with politicians and with cabinet ministers. There are 1.4 million Canadians of Ukrainian descent in this country, and they want Canadian support for Ukraine to continue. But it has been suggested in the past by callers to this show many times that we're sending too much money to Ukraine, that it's money that would be better spent on other things here in Canada. Prime Minister Mark Carney today said Ukraine is

quote, gaining some advantage in its war with Russia. And he also said that all of Canada is behind Ukraine. So here's a question to start a new week here on Talkback. Ukraine was invaded by Russia. Russia illegally invaded Ukraine back in February of 2022. Of course, in 2014, Russia invaded Crimea. But since the Russian invasion of Ukraine in 2022, Canada has committed almost $26 billion in aid to Ukraine. Do you support or are you opposed to ongoing Canadian financial support for Ukraine? Share your opinion at 1-833-668-2577. 1-833-668-2577. We can start right there. Do you support or are you against ongoing Canadian financial support for Ukraine? As well today, we want to ask you about foreign aid more generally. In a recent report, the federal government outlined where a lot of its foreign aid money is going. The government doesn't call it foreign aid. The government uses the term international assistance. But according to its most recent report, which was for the year 2024-2025, the total amount of money spent on international assistance, or what I would call foreign aid, was $13.4 billion. $13.4 billion, the country getting the most money out of all the countries that get foreign aid from Canada, was Ukraine at around $3 billion. But Ukraine is far from the only country getting money from the Canadian government for assistance, for foreign aid. This report outlines the top 20 countries in terms of dollars from Canada. As I said, Ukraine leads the way with more than $3 billion in 1 year. So Sudan is around the middle of the pack with foreign aid of $114 million. And at the bottom of the list of the top 20 countries getting foreign aid dollars from Canada is Indonesia, $89 million. 20 countries, the top 20 countries getting international assistance from Canada from Canadian taxpayers. We sent more than $3 billion in foreign aid to countries across Europe. $3 billion in aid sent to countries all across Africa. $1.4 billion in foreign aid to countries all across Asia. $1.4 billion in foreign aid to the Americas, with Haiti being the top recipient. And it was more than $600 million going to countries across the Middle East, with Palestine, in quotation marks, Palestine being the top source of our foreign aid in that part of the world. But all told, it's more than $13 billion. $13.4 billion. The government says that is money that is used to reduce poverty and to reduce inequality. The government says that is money that can help stabilize fragile conflict areas. Some of that money, according to the government, goes to innovation to improve the lives of people in the developing world, and some of the money is used to promote economic growth and economic opportunities in emerging economies. It has its critics, however, foreign aid. One of them is Pierre Poilievre, the Conservative Party leader, who has said foreign aid spending should be cut back dramatically. Now, the Carney government is not spending as much on foreign aid as the Trudeau government did. The Carney government reduced foreign aid spending by about $2.7 billion, but it's still almost $13.5 billion. We want to know where you stand on that kind of spending. Canada spends almost $13.5 billion on foreign aid. Do you support that level of spending? Do you think it's too much? Aid for Ukraine and foreign aid more broadly. Tell us your opinion about where the billions go. 1-833-668-2577 is our call-in line. If you've never called before, just mention that and we'll make your call a priority. I'm Rob Snow. This is Now You Know. This is Talkback on News Radio.

0: In the 660 News Radio Traffic Center, good morning. I'm Tim Schutz. We'd like to remind you again, in the Northeast, Trollinger Street closed from 56th Avenue to 60th Avenue for a police incident. They ask you to avoid the area, so keep that in mind. Expect some delays in the Northeast in that area. And also in the Northeast, Memorial Drive and 4th Street, there's a collision in that area causing some delays. If you have any updates in traffic, anything slowing you down, give us a call at 403-291-0066. And now the latest forecast. Here's meteorologist Michael Koos.
1: Mainly cloudy becomes a mix of sun and cloud as this cold front slowly slumps to the south. Northerly winds keeping high temperatures down to at or a little bit below seasonal. Drops down to 1 overnight. Tomorrow still some cloud around. Mix of sun and cloud and 14. This afternoon's high reaching 13.
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11: Topics today for Talk Back: aid for Ukraine and foreign aid. Prime Minister Mark Carney committed another $270 million to Ukraine today, bringing Canada's total financial commitment to that country to almost $26 billion. Do you support Canada's continued support for Ukraine? Almost $26 billion so far. And last year, Canada spent almost $13.5 billion on foreign aid. Do you support that level of spending on foreign aid? Is it too much? 1-833-668-2577. Yancey, up first in Calgary. Hello.
12: Hey, Rob, how are you?
11: Yeah, I'm very good. Thank you for calling. What's your opinion?
12: Well, I'm calling on the Ukraine funding. I just don't think we should do it, first of all, because we need a better military ourselves. And second of all,

0: I have no idea how Chrystia Freeland got the check writing job in Ukraine. And I really do not trust the liberals. So that's my point.
1: Okay. You would rather the money was spent here, you're saying, on our military.
0: It should be spent here. And any money spent here, we know where it's going. Over in, I don't know how Chrystia Freeland, a liberal, gets the job of finance minister in Ukraine.

0: or something to Zelensky right now before she takes over the Rhodes scholarship job in the UK later this year. That's my understanding. Okay, thank you. Matt is in Kitchener, and he's up next on Talkback. Hi, Matt.
1: Hey, Rob. Canada's not a rich country. We're rich in debt. Think about it this way. 1 million seconds is 11 years. 30 or 1 billion seconds is 33 years. And under this Liberal government, they've added $1 trillion. Fast math. That's about 2,000 years before we can pay off that debt.
0: Okay. Well, I mean, with the stroke of a pen, the prime minister announced $270 million again for assistance in Ukraine today. What do you think about that?
1: This is a European problem. We've punched way above our weight, and it's time for Europe to take on that full burden. It's in their backyard, not ours.
0: Okay. You don't think there's any role for Canada to play whatsoever over there?
1: We haven't gotten
0: financially or otherwise.
1: What did we get from Ukraine? Did we get technology in drones? Did we get grain? Did we get anything from Ukraine? Or did we just, here's $30 billion. What did we get back? I mean, the USA went through that complaint that they were just giving over hundreds of billions of dollars and got nothing. What has Canada got for this? Would be one thing if we got technology.
0: Okay. So this idea, standing up against tyranny, fighting for democracy, you don't buy into any of that sort of stuff?
1: No, I buy
0: into supporting a democratic government?
1: We should be getting something in return for helping them. We're getting nothing.
0: What should we be getting in return?
1: We should be getting
0: drone technology.
1: I
0: see. Okay.
1: And they're, you know, along that lines, are we getting anything, or we're just handing them truckloads of money? And they've also been caught in massive corruption over there. There's no accounting for where the money went.
0: Yeah, they're trying to make progress on that with fighting corruption. I don't know what kind of progress has been made, but they want to clean up their problems with corruption because they want to be part of the EU eventually, sometime down the road, and they can't with the corruption record that they have. You are right to point that out. 1-833-668-2577, 1-833-668-2577. There are some lines available. Again, $270 million announcement for Ukraine today, and it's $25.8 billion in 4 years for Ukraine. Do you support Canada's continued support for Ukraine? Where do you stand on that? Really speaking, $13.5 billion or so. What do you think of that level of support going global in the run of a year? 1-833-668-2577, 3 or 4 lines available there. We are stopping here. We'll be right back with more of your calls. I'm Rob Snow. This is Talkback on News Radio.

0: 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And now the latest forecast. Here's meteorologist Michael Kuss.
1: It's a grayer start to the day with the cloud cover tracking through along a cold front. Cooler northerly winds blowing into the afternoon too, holding highs back to 13, 14 degrees. Drops down to 1 overnight. Tomorrow, mix of sun and cloud and 14, but right back into the low 20s on Wednesday. This afternoon's high up to 13.
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14: 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Now getting close to $26 billion after an announcement today from the Prime Minister. Another $270 million for military equipment. $13.4 billion in the last year on foreign aid all over the world.

in the 660 News Radio Traffic Center. Good morning. I'm Tim Schutz. Slow-moving traffic in the southeast as you travel northbound McLeod Trail from Middle Lake Boulevard up to Canyon Meadows Drive. There's construction in the area, and that has traffic.

0: world. 1-833-668-2577 as we ask what you think of these spending levels. David is in Red Deer. Hello, David.
1: Hello.
0: Hi, David. What's your opinion?
1: Well, my opinion is we shouldn't be financing them anymore. I used to think that this was kind of a current problem, but in the last few months I've been reading a book of the world history over the last 4,000 to 5,000 years, and my observation is Russia and Ukraine, or the equivalent, because Ukraine's been part of Russia and it hasn't been. This has been going on for about 800 years, and it is still not settled. And my thing is, how many more 100 years is this going to keep going? And I think that, you know, it's none of our, I mean, it's our problem in a way. I mean, we're part of the world, but all we're doing is just promoting war. We're promoting the dishonesty and corruption that Ukraine is noted for, and Russia too, I'm sure. So, no, I'm not in favor of it at all. If we've got that kind of money kicked down, we better start using in Canada.
0: Okay, you think it would be better spent here in Canada, because people, like the Prime Minister, for example, he says all Canadians are behind Ukraine. This is our fight. It's a fight for democracy. It's a fight against the darkness of tyranny. You don't buy into any of that? You don't think so?
1: I don't totally know. Not all Canadians are behind Ukraine, let's face it. I mean, that's kind of a figure of speech, I'm sure. But when you talk to the average person on the street, there are an awful lot of people saying we have no business being over there. All we're doing is just prolonging the feud that's been going on for hundreds of years.
0: Right.
1: And corruption is very well known.
0: Sure,
1: over there.
0: Sure. So should we just let Russia have it?
1: No, but if Ukraine wants to keep fighting, the reality is Ukraine has been part of Russia from time to time. And I guess it would take someone that knows a lot more about, you know, world history than I do, but
0: yeah, well,
1: we're fighting against a war that'll like never end, I think, to be honest.
0: You think it's a never-ending war and it's a waste of money. Fair enough, sir. That's why I'm asking the opinion today. I'm not encouraged by what I'm hearing so far. I'm kind of surprised. Let's go to Kim is in Calgary. Hello, Kim. You're up next. Hi, Kim.
2: Hey, Rob. How you doing?
0: Yeah, I'm very good, Kim. Thank you. What's your opinion?
2: This is a losing battle. We're throwing money in the toilet. It's terrible. I don't understand how this government has the right to spend that much billions of dollars of our taxpayers' money. When I go outside the door, I see homeless people sitting on the street. There's so much people here in Canada that need help, and we're throwing away billions of dollars. You're talking about democracy. What right does the government have to, say what's democratic and not? Look at, are they helping the Palestinian people? Are they helping
0: yes.
2: the Sudanese people? No.
0: Yes.
2: They're not yes. not as much as they are helping yes, they Ukraine. Are.
0: Well, no, not as not much, as but you helping. You know, you yes, asked, yes. you asked. We sent $168 million last year to Palestine.
2: Yeah, but how many billions have they given now to Ukraine? And this is a losing battle, man. Like this, you have to take care of your own people before you fight other people's battles. And with what Trump's doing in this world, there's going to be so many wars. How many wars is the Canadian government going to go and stop and fight democracy and let their own people in their own country starve? It's terrible. It's there should be a referendum on this, on the amount of spending that is done of foreign aid. People should be asked. The general public should be asked where the taxpayers' dollars can go.
0: All right. Thank you. Thank you. Yeah. Again, just some bare bones numbers for you. It's $13.4 billion in foreign aid. I can go down the list of the top 20 countries anyway that are getting money in foreign aid from Canada. Ukraine is number one on the list. Haiti used to be number one on the list. For the longest time, it was Haiti. That's dropped down to third on the list now, but it's all told $13.5 billion and almost $26 billion for Ukraine.
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1: It's mainly cloudy in 10. Good morning, I'm Todd Kaufman. Here's what's making news right now. Stay Free Alberta is submitting nearly 178,000 signatures today to trigger a vote on whether to leave Canada, but the filing is overshadowed by an active RCMP probe into a massive privacy breach. 660's Leo Ernowine looks at what's next for the petition.
2: The four-month campaign to trigger a separation referendum hit the chief electoral officer's desk today. Stay Free Alberta is delivering a mountain of paperwork to the Elections Alberta head office, but the milestone lands in the middle of a criminal investigation into another separatist organization. The RCMP is probing how sensitive data for almost 3 million voters ended up online. Prime Minister Mark Carney addressed the leak in a statement. He says he expects Elections Alberta and the RCMP to work thoroughly and expeditiously to assess the causes and pursue appropriate actions. As for the referendum itself, the entire process is currently in legal limbo. A judge has issued a stay on the verification stage. That means officials are barred from counting a single name until the court rules on a challenge from First Nation groups. We're expecting a final ruling on that challenge later this week. I'm Leo Ernowine.
1: 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Traffic and weather together on the ones from the 660 News Radio Traffic Center. Here's Tim.
3: Yeah, it looks like we have some delays eastbound Memorial Drive in around the zoo area. Looks like a collision, but that's backing things up to Fifth Avenue, the flyover over there. So anyway, as you're leaving downtown on eastbound Fifth Avenue Southeast and going on to Memorial Drive, expect some delays in that area. If you see trouble in traffic, any updates, give us a call, 403-291-0066. 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For a limited time, save up to 65% on adjustable bed packages during the Leva Sleep Friends and Family Sale. Leva Sleep, the better bed. Now the forecast. Here's meteorologist Michael Coos.
4: Cloud cover kicking around this morning. Should see a mix of sun and cloud into the afternoon, especially late. 13 degrees the daytime high. Sunset's not until after 9 o'clock. Drops down to 1 overnight. Tomorrow, mix of sun and cloud with a high reaching 14 degrees. This afternoon, a windy high of 13 degrees on the way.
1: 660 News Time, 11:32. Happening now, a shelter-in-place advisory for several homes in Thorncliffe has been lifted. Officers responded just after 9 a.m. to a reported threat involving a weapon. They closed off Trollinger Street between 56th and 60th Avenue and then asked for everyone to avoid the area. No word yet on any arrests or charges. The province says it's gearing up to take on this year's wildfire season. It says it has hired more than 550 seasonal firefighters. This year's wildfire contingent also to include helicopters with night vision capability and ones that can hoist firefighters in and out of rough terrain. Five new water bombers have also been purchased, but they aren't set to begin operations till 2031. Municipalities facing wildfires will also receive $125,000 to support their response this year, and the province says it encourages communities to ask for help sooner. Todd Lowen, Minister of Forestry and Parks, says the government wants to build a wildfire-resilient Alberta. A bail hearing is being held today for a 37-year-old man accused in the deaths of his two children. Police say the victims, a 5-year-old boy and 3-year-old girl, were found dead inside a vehicle parked outside a Northwest police station on Thursday. Investigators say the children's father called 911 and told dispatchers what had happened before police arrived. Officers say he was arrested at the scene and later confessed during a police interview. The case has deeply affected the community and the city as a whole, and due to a publication ban, the names of the children and the accused cannot be made public. 660 News Radio will continue to keep track on this story. Keep you updated as it comes in. 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I'm Todd Kaufman.
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7: Aid for Ukraine, 4-8 overall. That's what we're talking about. It's been 4 years of war in Ukraine. It's been 4 years of the Canadian government supporting Ukraine in its war effort following the illegal invasion by Russia, the full-blown invasion by Russia in 2022. 4 years of war. Easy to appreciate some people have war fatigue, tired of hearing about it, tired of hearing about hundreds of millions of dollars, billions of dollars, tens of billions of dollars going to Ukraine because there doesn't seem to be any end in sight. Canadian Ukrainians, I think, understand that better than most. And in fact, today, volunteers from the Ukrainian-Canadian Congress, they're knocking on doors all over Parliament Hill. And they are bending the ears of MPs and cabinet ministers because they want Canada and they want Canadians. They're pleading for continued support for their country. The national president of the Ukrainian Canadian Congress is Alexandra Hishi. And this is what she had to say on a day when the prime minister announced another $270 million in military aid for Ukraine.
5: For over 4 years, Ukrainian heroism

0: because they must. If Russia stops fighting, there will be peace. If Ukraine stops fighting, there will be no Ukraine. We thank all Canadians for their generosity and support of Ukraine's righteous fight. Canadians have donated millions of dollars. They have welcomed...
1: You know, there's obviously a big geopolitical aspect to this. You know, you have to ask the question, why is Ukraine fighting? And you also have to ask the question, why is Russia fighting? Right? And, you know, there's deep-rooted things in both of those answers. But the real question that you're asking today is, why is Canada sending money? And I think the reason is, well, first of all, we shouldn't be. But the reason is it's essentially money laundering. What's happening is we are sending billions of dollars in aid, you know, whether it's military or financial. And these end up supporting companies that are in the United States and Canada, defense manufacturers, all that stuff, to go out and use the weapons to destroy a place. And then who's going to go back in and rebuild this place? It's going to be more loans and more companies that are allied with our interests that are going to go in there and fix all of this stuff. It's a Ponzi scheme. It's money laundering. And it's at the sake of lives, of people's lives. And it's absurd.
2: So what you're outlining would be something like, you think this is in support of the military-industrial complex?
1: Essentially, right? Yeah. And I mean, Dwight Eisenhower spoke about it. I mean, it's absolutely. Okay. You know, I think that, you know, Canada throughout history, throughout our history, you know, specifically World War One, World War Two, and, you know, Bosnia, Afghanistan, we have had our red and whites over and fighting for freedom, fighting for peace, fighting for the things that we want back home. And we may not be sending physical troops right now other than advisors and stuff, but what we are sending is money that should be put into our home defense, what should be being put into fixing our potholes and fixing our encampment issues and the housing crisis and all of that. Instead of inflating the market and creating inflation by printing and printing more money and giving it more and more away, let's fix the problems back home before we start sending financial aid elsewhere. And what is a clear path to sending troops and, you know, military vehicles, stuff like that. It's all absurd. Right.
2: Thank
1: need
2: you,
1: to
2: Tyler.
1: What's going on here in our
2: Understood. Country. Understood. You've been clear. Thank you. Going to go to Al is in Nanton, Alberta. Hello, Al.
3: Hello, Rob. See, I've been listening for the last half hour, but I'll tell you, some of these people, it's scary when we talk democracy, that the guy on the end of that phone line with enough connections can run and be part of our parliament. It's really scary. I say, as long as Ukrainians are fighting and can continue to fight, let's support them. Because what in hell is the other side of it? The other side of it is somebody like Putin telling me and you what to do tomorrow. And you know, it's really scary. Yes, it's money, and it could. There's lots of other places to spend it, but Ukraine needs the support.
2: Okay, you hear the frustration though in the previous callers, right? They see it's kind of a bottomless pit. With no end in sight. You understand their frustration, right? I understand the frustration, too.
3: The guy that's reading 5,000 years of history, and they used to be part of Russia. Yes, well, we used to be part of somewhere, too. It's really scary.
2: You know, it's been pretty clear. I mean, you know, they declared their independence when the end of the Soviet Union seemed near in 1991. They don't want to be part of Russia. They want to be more part of Europe. They want an independent Ukraine with closer ties to Europe, not closer ties to Russia. That's part of what all of this is about.
3: And I say we've got to keep supporting them. We've got to, because if Russia... Well, where we made a mistake was back when they walked into Crimea and nobody said anything. You know, that's... Well... Our buddies down across the border, the guy in the White House right now, he did the same thing in Venezuela. And nobody said anything. Where the hell is he today? He's over in the Arab states doing the same crap. Come on. This is, you know, and him and Putin are buddies.
2: So you see the Ukrainians as freedom fighters who need our support. You are in the minority opinion today. I expected more people during TalkBack today to express your view.

0: it. That has not materialized so far. It's early, it's talk back, and there are lots of lines available and lots of calls to take on support for Ukraine and foreign aid overall. On Monday's talk back here on News Radio.
1: In the 660 News Radio Traffic Center, good morning. I'm Tim Schutz. We've been talking about this in the Northeast. Trollinger Street closed from 56th Avenue to 60th Avenue due to a police incident. The police are asking you to avoid the area, but there are some delays in that particular part of town. So try to stay away, and they appreciate it so the police can do their work. And also, Northeast Memorial Drive and 4th Street, there's a collision in that area, so expect some delays. If you have any updates in traffic, anything slowing you down, certainly give us a call at 403-291-0066. And now the latest forecast. Here's meteorologist Michael Kuss.
2: It's an overcast morning. We'll get more sun developing through the afternoon. Watching this cold front as it tracks down and through the air. It's still going to linger a little bit across the region, and the winds in the wake of the cold front picking up out of the north, gusting to 50K. Temperatures no warmer than about 13 or 14 tomorrow. 1 in the morning, 14 in the afternoon, back into the 20s, low 20s on Wednesday. This afternoon's high up to 13.
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0: Ken in Cochrane is up next on Aid for Ukraine and Foreign Aid. Hello, Ken.
20: Hi, Rob. I think that we should be continuing to contribute foreign aid to Ukraine. And I'll tell you that I believe this foreign aid has to be it has to be watched. Ukraine is known for corruption. They've attempted to try and ameliorate that over time. And from what I understand, there is closer scrutiny on a lot of the spending that's going on. But, you know, if in 1994, I mean, people have to remember this. In

0: 1994, there was the Budapest Memorandum of Security for Ukraine, and at that point in time, Britain, the United States, Russia, and that was a little suspect, I guess, when we know what's happened, France, as well as China, and a few other countries, guaranteed Ukraine's security if they would give up their nuclear weapons. They were at one point in time, I believe, they had the third largest nuclear arsenal after the Soviet Union and,
1: right.
0: Well, the Soviet
1: yes.
0: Union broke.
1: Yes.
0: And I can tell you that I'm sure that if those nuclear weapons were not given up, Russia would have thought twice about invading Ukraine. Not only that, but it almost seems contrived that Russia was a part as a signatory and promised that they would defend Ukraine and then went ahead and attacked them. If we're going to allow Russia to do those kinds of things, we might as well let Russia come over the Bering Strait and become occupiers of Canada, because it's ludicrous that people are phoning in today saying, well, no, we shouldn't be. We can fix a lot of potholes. We don't have to worry about potholes if Russia gets its way, everywhere that it wants to go. And we're not that far away. So we know that they're trying to take over the Arctic. We're not that far away, folks. Give your head a shake.
1: Keep your head shake. Thank you, Ken. Okay. Rob is up next. First time caller. Rob, I believe, is in Cochrane as well. Hello, Rob.
2: Yeah, hi there. I'm going to add to the many people that have been phoning in to say that it's time to stop sending money and weapons. It's an endless war. It's an unwinnable war. If Europe and the West and NATO, but particularly Europe, actually wants to put a stop to this, they actually need to just full on fight the war, push Russia back. There's no sense spending the next 5 or 10 years sending more billions, more weapons, killing more people. It just drags everything out and causes more death and more destruction. So they either, Europe, the West, NATO, either needs to full-on engage and push Russia out, if that's what they want to do, or they need to just let things happen and it stops with Ukraine. It's not going to go past Ukraine into NATO territory.
1: Well, that's World War III then. Right?
2: If
1: NATO countries become involved, say with boots on the ground, to active military participation in the war in Ukraine, the war will not stop in Ukraine, right? The war will come to every NATO country, will it not? Including us?
2: I guess it depends on how it's initiated. And I can't say how that's going to happen, but there has to be a way to either put an end to it, or it's just going to keep going forever. There's no, what's happening now is not working. All the money being sent, all the weapons being sent, it's not having any good effect.
1: You don't think it's making a difference? Kind of a money pit? A money pit.
2: Oh, yeah. Like other callers have said, it's a money pit. It's endless money. It's money laundering. It's all that kind of stuff. Absolutely.
1: All right. Thank you, Rob. Thank you. 1-833-668-2577. Ukraine, total assistance to Ukraine now. Not just military assistance. It's military assistance, economic assistance, humanitarian assistance, security, stabilization, refugees, Ukrainian refugees coming to Canada, support that we give them while they're here in Canada. What do you think of this? It's almost 20.

0: in the 660 News Radio Traffic Center. Good morning. I'm Tim Schutz. Slow moving traffic in the southeast as you travel northbound McLeod Trail from Middle Lake Boulevard up to Canyon Meadows Drive. There's some construction in the area that's slowing things down. Even southbound McLeod Trail from Lake Fraser down to about Middle Lake is still rather slow going in that area too. So do take care. If you have any updates in traffic, give us a call, 403-291-0066. And now the latest forecast. Here's meteorologist Michael Coos.
1: The cloud cover is going to kick around at least through the early afternoon. Becomes a mix of sun and cloud late. 13 degrees the daytime. High drops down to 1 overnight. Today, gusty winds. Tomorrow, the winds start to back off. 14 or 15 through Tuesday afternoon. Wednesday is partly sunny and as warm as 21. This afternoon, it warms up to 13.
2: Rob Snow here. Mother's Day is coming, and I was just looking at an old photo of the two of us. 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

0: Putin said, what, 4 years ago, it was going to take a couple of weeks. It wasn't really a war. It was just an incursion into the country to take it over. It's now 4 years later. That sounds like Donald Trump about 2 months ago saying it was going to take 2 weeks to deal with Iran. But here's also, when we're, what's that?
1: 4 to 6 weeks, he said. Donald Trump said four to six weeks. Yes.
0: Yeah. But a part of this $25 billion, a fair chunk of that is in loans and loan guarantees that must be paid back. That it, the money's been put out. Some of it's guaranteed by Canada through the IMF, through the G7, through a whole bunch of... So it's not $25 billion that we've just given out and never getting it back. There's a fair chunk of it. And at the end of the day, at this point in time, here's the sad part about it. 250,000 Russians have now died in that war, and over a million Russians have been injured in that war. What has been exposed is their ability to fight wars now. Ukraine, which is so much smaller, has made it clear to everybody that Russia is not the this massive force that everybody thinks that it is.
1: Okay, thank you. Thank you. Be right back.
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3: It's mainly cloudy and 10. Good afternoon. I'm Todd Kaufman. Here's what's making news right now. Alberta separatists filing their formal petition earlier today, but the process is stalled amid a treaty rights challenge and an RCMP investigation into leaked voter data. 660's Leo Ernowine reports on the legal limbo surrounding the referendum.
4: Stay Free Alberta delivers nearly 178,000 signatures to the chief electoral officer today. They want a vote this October, but the process is tangled up in the courts. Multiple First Nations argue the petition unconstitutionally bypasses treaty rights. A judge has ordered the province to halt the verification stage until they rule on that challenge later this week. Until then, no one can begin the usual process of randomly sampling signatures to confirm the petition is legitimate. The filing comes as the RCMP investigates how private addresses for nearly 2.9 million voters in the province ended up searchable online. Prime Minister Mark Carney says in a statement, "We must be constantly vigilant to protect the rights of Canadians and the integrity of our democratic process." Carney says he also expects police to work quickly to investigate the cause of the breach. I'm Leo Ernowine.
3: 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Here's Michelle Yee.
5: Well, happy Monday to you. We are dealing with a couple of issues. We're going to start on southbound Stoney. Southbound Stoney at Pagan Trail. We are dealing with a collision. This is just south of Pagan Trail, so do expect delays as you make your way through. Luckily, no other problems for Stoney or Satina Trail as you make your way around the city. Now, the earlier collision westbound Memorial Drive just at the Zoo Bridge exit, that has been cleared out. But westbound Memorial Drive, as you're making your way past Barlow Trail, we have a new collision on the go there. And, of course, lane closures at Memorial Drive and 36th Street in the southeast. That has you slowing in all directions. Deerfoot moving well. Eastbound Glenmore just a little busy as you're approaching Deerfoot, and of course both directions of McLeod Trail. We do have lane closures and reduced speeds between Lake Fraser Gate and Mid-Lake Shaughnessy Boulevard, so you are seeing slow moving traffic through that area. Now, if there's any other problems you do come across, pass those off at 403-291-0066. 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Now, taking a look at your weather forecast, here is meteorologist Kevin Stanfield.
6: We have a slight risk for overnight flurries, but otherwise, it's a partly cloudy day today with north wind up to 60 kilometers per hour. Doesn't stop our temp from hitting a seasonal normal. 14 degrees, though, on the high end, and your low tonight drops back down to 2 degrees.
3: 660 News Time, 12:02. An update for you now on that drowning incident yesterday in Mahogany. Calgary Fire say witnesses told crews that a youth had been playing basketball before jumping into the water and disappearing. It was thanks to the help of witnesses, aerial support by Hawks and police reviewing footage that they were able to focus the search area and find him. Aquatic rescue teams searched in cold water with limited visibility before locating him about 20 feet down. The youth was removed from the water and taken to hospital in life-threatening condition. An update now on a story that 660 News Radio continues to follow. The father accused of murdering his two children made his first brief court appearance today via video link from the remand center. The case has now been adjourned for about a month. Post Media is reporting that he has retained defense counsel

0: Clayton Rice. The father cannot be named as a publication ban has been placed on the children's identities. He faces two counts of first-degree murder in the deaths of his five-year-old son and three-year-old daughter. You're listening to 660 News Radio Calgary. I'm Todd Kaufman.
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3: Welcome to hour number two of Talk Back. I'm Rob Snow. We have been talking about ongoing assistance to Ukraine and foreign aid more generally. Prime Minister Mark Carney committed another $270 million to Ukraine today, bringing Canada's total financial commitment to Ukraine to almost $26 billion in the last 4 years. Do you support continued support for Ukraine? And last year, Canada spent $13.4 billion on foreign aid. Our foreign aid budget all over the world, $13.4 billion. Do you support that level of spending on foreign aid? Is that too much? What do you think? 1-833-668-2577. 1-833-668-2577. As I said, a full-on press today by members of the Canadian-Ukrainian community, lobbying people on Parliament Hill. We know it's been 4 years. We're very grateful for the support of Canada in our fight against the Russians in Ukraine. Leading that charge on the Hill today, Alexandra Hitchi, National President of Ukrainian-Canadian Congress, who told a news reporter this morning we could actually be doing more.
4: Well, we, of course, are grateful for everything that Canada has done. Prime Minister Carney this morning met with President Zelensky in Armenia. He made a meaningful announcement of an additional $270 million for the priority weapons list. Of course, Canada has now provided over $25 billion in support. Can we do more going forward? Of course. This is a global effort, or at least one that the EU, the UK, and Canada are aligned on. And Ukraine, of course, is grateful for those efforts, but more can be done, and the ultimate test will be when this war ends.
3: So again, I mean, I hear expressions of gratitude in there, and I think I get the sense the Ukrainian-Canadian Congress realizes that in some corners of Canada, these sorts of announcements are wearing thin. $270 million in aid to Ukraine, they're going over like a lead balloon. Because, and we've heard it expressed in the first hour by the majority of callers, some people see it as more money thrown into a giant bottomless money pit. And they would rather the money be spent here. What do you think? It has been almost $26 billion, but Prime Minister Carney has been adamant that the money will stop flowing when Ukraine wins this war, when this war comes to an end. Do you support Canada's ongoing support for Ukraine? And then we can talk about foreign aid a little more generally. Vadim in Calgary.
5: Yes.
3: Vadim, hi there. What's your opinion?
5: Yes, I am. How are you?
3: Yeah. Good, thank you.
5: So there is a few things I want to stress out. The first thing is that people talking about money, especially when we're talking about military aid, you have to realize that all those ammunition and weapons you say the NATO send or Canada send to Ukraine, it has a shelf life, has expiration date, and actually NATO and Canada saving money on recycling of those things, because they send it right now to Ukraine. So, moreover, it will give you opportunity to refill those stocks with a fresh equipment and a fresh ammunition. Second thing is, like previous caller told about that memorandum, the Ukraine was so trustful and they became unprotected. And United States and Great Britain promised border integrity for Ukraine. That integrity was broken by Russia. So, for example, if right now United States decided to build a highway to Alaska to have a connection between mainland and Alaska and a cut off 20% of British Columbia, how Canada will respond? Is it Canada expected help from Great Britain?

0: NATO in that situation, or financial support, the military support? What do you think?
1: Okay, well, what do you think?
0: Well, I think that Canada can't afford by himself to protect any invasion from United States.
1: And of course
0: the situation
1: not.
0: Is absolutely a mirror it, because Russia used to be a second biggest army and a well-equipped in the world, and Ukraine has nothing. And because of limited support in 2023, when Ukraine pushed back very, very hard, and the Biden administration and the NATO said, no, no, no, we don't want to poke that bear, we don't want an escalation, they limited Ukrainian support. They said, oh, you can use those missiles, but you cannot shoot at more than 100 kilometers from border or whatever, crap. And because of that, Ukraine right now developed very, very good their own drone army. And right now, that Iran situation shows that Ukraine is so powerful in that. So they build the plants right now, even in Canada, to manufacture those things and sell it worldwide. So it's another advantage to be friendly with Ukraine right now.
1: Okay, okay, so okay. Thank you. So you're supportive of ongoing assistance to Ukraine, yes?
0: Oh, yeah, for sure.
1: You say, yeah. Look in the mirror. Yeah, sure. Okay. Thank you, Vadim. Yeah. Again, that is the minority view today. Puma up next in Calgary. Hello, Puma.
2: Hello. Good afternoon, Rob. How are you?
1: Yeah. Hi there. Very good. Yeah. What's your opinion?
2: My opinion is of this. Nobody's coming to the table for peace. They're not willing to negotiate. Everybody's sitting there stubborn. And when people are like that, then no, I don't believe we should be giving any more aid to Ukraine. I think that people need to give their head a shake and go with a peace plan. However, the world is still trading with Russia. They haven't impacted Russia's economy whatsoever. There's countries buying oil from them. There's shipments going back and forth. Nobody's unified in any stretch of the imagination. We have people suffering here in Canada that need help and that don't get help. Our system is falling apart. And I think that the money should be better spent here. And the last point, we are one of the highest taxed nations out there. And I think we need a break. We work 24/7, day in, day out. And then, boom, there's $25 billion to Ukraine. Here's this many billion to this country, that many billion to that country. Well, I'm not saying, but you got to look after your house first. And this is our house.
1: All right. Thank you. Thank you, Puma. There you go. Two totally opposite views to start hour number two of Talkback on foreign aid and aid to Ukraine. Where do you come down on that one, folks? 1-833-668-2577. It's been very busy so far on Talkback today on this topic, but for the first time, every single line is available, so we'd love to hear from you. We won't be long at all. I'm Rob Snow. This is Now You Know. This is Talkback on News Radio.
3: In the 660 Traffic Center, Michelle Yee. Well, southbound Stony Trail, just south of Pagan Trail in the southeast. We do have a collision on the go, so do expect delays there. Eastbound Memorial Drive. We also have a collision at Barlow Trail Southeast, so you are seeing a slow go as you make your way through. We do have delays, though, in all directions at Memorial Drive and 36th Street Southeast as we are dealing with construction. And northbound River Trail at Stony Trail Northeast. We also have construction on the go as well, so you are seeing some slower moving traffic as you make your way further north out of the city. If there's any other problems, though, that you do come across, you can pass those off at 403-291-0066. Let's take a look at your weather forecast with meteorologist Kevin Sandfield.
4: Today brings a mix of sun and cloud with a slight risk of overnight flurries. We don't expect them to last very long if it does materialize. North wind today between 50 and 60 kilometers per hour will still let us hit a high of 14 with an overnight low of 2 degrees. Then a mix of sun and cloud returns for Friday. North wind as well, only to 40 kilometers per hour this time as the high reaches 13.
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10: We have been talking about aid for Ukraine and foreign aid today and your levels of support. Kareem in Calgary is up next, a first-time caller. Hello, Kareem.
11: Hi there. How are you?
10: Yeah, I'm very good, Kareem. What's your opinion?
11: Good. My opinion is just I'm just asking to from the federal parliament, that's all the taxpayer money is going there. That's not fair because of the every day we have a big, big lineup in the food bank and everywhere in Canada, because right now everywhere have a complaint about the work, about everything, but just still we are helping the country we don't need, because even right now they have with no planning of what they're going to do in the future. And also just we saw that recently if they start with no plan to fight, and they're going to lose. But still, I don't know why the Canada or most of the country, I don't know about them, but just in Canada, why they keep help them and keep sending the taxpayer money for no reason. I don't know. We should just stop this one.
10: I can tell you one of the reasons that is commonly cited, Kareem, and for the rest of the people who are on the line listening and for those listening across the country today. Russia cannot be rewarded for hostile actions. It cannot be rewarded, and we can't roll over and watch Russia invade a sovereign country. If yep. Putin is allowed to do this and succeed without consequence, why would he stop there?
11: Yeah, because right now, every 3 months, every 4 months, if they have, they need money for no any complement to what they're going to use that money for, and they're just coming and they take the money out. And even the federal is just gave the money away for them for no reason, no asking question where this money is going, and just sending a small bail. Okay, this is the one we have to use for, but there's no result for that. That's why we're just keep sending the taxpayer money for no reason, and just they have
10: okay.
11: to ask.
10: You say it's no reason. Okay, Kareem, thank you. Thank you. Yeah, it's for no reason. Linda in Southern Alberta up next. Linda.
12: Hi. Yeah. I'm supporting them because, from what I understand, a third of the money is going for administration, paying their soldiers and et cetera like that. And we will benefit if in the time comes, you say, okay, now we want your technology. You show us how we can fight off anybody when it comes to drones and that kind of technology, because they're advancing, because they have a war and they're advancing new ways of fighting. And as far as our money, well, if we would stop the losses that we are taking in our federal government through corruption and what have you, we'd have more than enough money to fill our potholes. That's my opinion.
10: Okay. I will say, and I thank you for your call, Linda, just on Ukraine and the view on Parliament Hill right now on ongoing support for Ukraine in Ottawa. Among conservatives and liberals, there is not a lot of daylight between what the liberals stand for on the Ukraine war and where the conservatives are on the Ukraine war. Part of that is because of domestic politics. There is a massive Ukrainian-Canadian population in Canada, like the largest outside of Ukraine. So the 1.4 million people in Canada have Ukrainian relatives, Ukrainian ancestry. This was always going to be a huge domestic political issue. We'll stop here. We'll take more of your calls. If you're on the line, be patient, please. We'll get to you. Won't take long. On aid for Ukraine and foreign aid, another $270 million announced by Prime Minister Carney today while he was abroad in Armenia, of all places, at a European summit. Canada, the only non-European country at that summit. But it's been $25.8 billion over the last 4 years, support for Ukraine, part of $13.4 billion that we spend every year on foreign aid. Your thoughts. This is News Radio.

0: Jesse, Traffic Center, Michelle Yee. Well, we are dealing with a collision southbound Stoney, just south of Bagan Trail in the southeast. So do expect delays as you make your way through that stretch. And northbound Deerfoot at Stoney Trail in the northeast. We also are seeing some construction delays. So do keep that in mind if you're traveling in that area. Now, eastbound Memorial Drive at Barlow Trail, we do have an issue on the go. So you're seeing delays there. And then also the Memorial Drive off-ramp, the lights at Barlow Trail in the southeast. We're also dealing with an issue there as well. So do expect delays. Now, if you do come across any other problems slowing you down, you can pass those off at 403-291-0066.
1: A large ridge of high pressure is just around the corner, and right now we're in the northerly portion of that, which means strong north gusts today up to 60 kilometers per hour and a slight risk of flurries overnight as the low drops to 2 degrees. Still, our temperatures are in a fair space with a high on Friday of 13 degrees. We'll have that high pressure ridge arrive on Wednesday, mainly sunny with a high of 21. Your high today is 14.
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6: On aid for Ukraine and foreign aid generally speaking, we go to Hamid in Calgary today. Hello, Hamid.
7: Hello, Rob. How are you today?
6: Yeah, very good. What's your opinion?
7: Sir, I have a very simple opinion that what is the objective, what we are trying to achieve from this war paying such a high price? Do you know that, please?
6: Well, I think it's to repel the Russian invasion. Shouldn't that be the end goal? And to secure territorial sovereignty for Ukraine?
7: So are we responsible for every country in the world? Our Canadian taxpayer are responsible for that? And
6: well,
7: why
6: it's not just
7: Ukraine?
6: Okay, it's not just Canada, again, that is supporting Ukraine. The European Union is supporting Ukraine. The UK is supporting Ukraine. The United States is supporting Ukraine. It's not like we're alone in supporting Ukraine, right?
7: Yes, sir, you are right. But, you know, they have interest in Ukraine because they are getting their gas and other commodities from Ukraine, but not America, Canada, right?
6: Okay.
7: Or America.
6: Well, and right. We do about $500 million worth of trade with Ukraine. I suspect most of that is our trade going there. We export military equipment. We export coal to Ukraine. We export firearms to Ukraine. And they send us things uranium, sunflower seeds, oils. You know, they're a big sunflower seed producer and sunflower oil, right? That's a big business for them.
7: You're trying to say that we want to pay $26 billion for a $500 million trade?
6: No. No, that's not what I'm saying.
7: You know, that is a thinking here. That is a mindset in this world that when you don't have any imminent threat, but you still want to invade other countries. And you and the people end up paying the price for that. True or false?
6: Well, the people who are paying the price right now, I'm sure you would agree, are the people of Ukraine. The people of Ukraine did not want a war. Russia invaded Ukraine 4 years ago, illegally.
7: That is their local problem. Russia
6: is just a local problem.
7: Yugoslavia, other countries which were the part of Russia, and they are not anymore, right?
6: Sure.
7: Bosnia. But why we are having war specifically for Ukraine, and technically, I think we are making the situation worse by fighting and prolonging this war. They're always saying that we're going to end it, but it's not happening for the last 1.5 years since Mr. Donald Trump claimed that he's going to end this war. Yes or no?
6: Okay, so you think we should not be supporting Ukraine? Like, should we just cut the flow of money off from Canada to Ukraine? As you say, more than $25 billion.
7: Respectfully, sir, we are taking a lot of refugees from Ukraine. I am absolutely in favor of that for the humanitarian reason, right? I respect that. But the only problem is, sir, that we have a mindset to invade other countries just for nothing. And it makes the situation even worse and end up paying a lot of taxes and inflation. Don't you think so?
6: Okay. Thank you. Well, I don't. You keep saying we keep invading countries. Ukraine is the country that's been invaded in this case. It's the one that's been invaded. You use other Cold War examples. Well, if Putin can get away with his adventure in Ukraine,

I mean, look at a map. What does that mean for other countries in that area? You say it's a local problem. Well, what does that mean for Estonia or Moldova or Romania or Poland, Slovakia, Czech, all these countries? Now, it gets away with seizing Crimea, takes 20% of Ukraine's territory. The West does nothing. Why would he stop there? 1-833-668-2577. 1-833-668-2577. What I have just expressed is the minority opinion today. A few other callers have shared that opinion. The majority have not. Where do you stand on the aid for Ukraine and foreign aid in general? This is News Radio.

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1: It's mainly cloudy and 11. Good afternoon. I'm Todd Kaufman. Here's what's making news right now. State Free Alberta submitting nearly 178,000 signatures today to trigger a vote on whether to leave Canada. But the filing is overshadowed by an active RCMP probe into a massive privacy breach. Here's 660's Leo Irnwine.
2: The four-month campaign to trigger a separation referendum hit the chief electoral officer's desk today. Stay Free Alberta is delivering a mountain of paperwork to the Elections Alberta head office, but the milestone lands in the middle of a criminal investigation into another separatist organization. The RCMP is probing how sensitive data for almost 3 million voters ended up online. Prime Minister Mark Carney addressed the leak in a statement. He says he expects Elections Alberta and the RCMP to work thoroughly and expeditiously to assess the causes and pursue appropriate actions. As for the referendum itself, the entire process is currently in legal limbo. A judge has issued a stay on the verification stage. That means officials are barred from counting a single name until the court rules on a challenge from First Nation groups. We're expecting a final ruling on that challenge later this week. I'm Leo Irnwine.
1: 660 News Time, 12:31. 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Here's Michelle.
3: Well, we are going to start off with some better news. Southbound Stoney, just south of Pagan Trail. That earlier collision continuing to be cleared out. It is off to the shoulder, so all lanes moving. Eastbound Memorial Drive at Barlow Trail. That issue has been cleared out. But the Memorial Drive off-ramp right at the lights at Barlow Trail Southeast. We are still dealing with an issue here, so do expect some delays. And we also have a new collision on the go. You are going to find that southbound McLeod Trail just past the lights at 50th Avenue Southwest. So do expect delays there. And of course, both directions of McLeod Trail with construction and reduced lanes. You're backed up between Lake Fraser Gate and Mid-Lake Shaughnessy Boulevard in the south. Luckily, Deerfoot moving well, Glenmore as well, and so is Crowchild. But you are going to see construction as well, northbound Deerfoot Trail at Stoney Trail in the northeast. So do expect some delays there as well. Now, if there's any other issues you do spot, though, you can pass those off at 403-291-0066. 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Leva Sleep, it's the better bed. Let's take a look at your weather forecast now with meteorologist Kevin Stanfield.
4: A mix of sun and cloud expected for today with a slight risk of flurries overnight. The low stays near 2 degrees, so we don't support much snow there and certainly don't support keeping it around with Friday's high hitting 13 degrees. We'll get north wind there up to 40 kilometers per hour with an overnight low of -1. Then for today, partly cloudy, north gust could hit 60 kilometers per hour. Our high reaches a seasonal normal 14.
1: 660 News Time, 12:32. Well, the man accused of murdering his kids has made a short first appearance in court today. He appeared by video from the remand center, and the matter has been put over now for a month. Post Media reporting the accused is now representing

0: presented by Defense Counsel Clayton Rice. A publication ban's in place to protect the identities of the children. The father is facing two counts of first-degree murder in their deaths. 660 News, time 12:33. An update for you now on that drowning at Mahogany Lake yesterday that the minor survived. Calgary fire crews say the youth pulled from the water was found more than 20 feet below the surface. Fire crews were called out just after 7:30 p.m. after witnesses say a youth jumped from a dock and did not resurface. Crews faced cold water and poor visibility as aquatic rescue teams searched the area. The youth was eventually pulled from the lake and rushed to hospital in life-threatening condition. And Mounties in Alberta say an American tourist who jumped into a rapidly moving waterfall in Banff National Park is likely dead. RCMP spokesman Corporal Matthew Howell says efforts to recover the 25-year-old man's body from the water at Johnston Canyon entered its second day on Sunday. I'm Todd Kaufman.
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4: In the final 25 minutes, the home stretch of Talk Back aid for Ukraine, foreign aid. We've been talking about that today. Alex is in Trois-Rivières, Quebec. I don't think I've ever taken a call from Trois-Rivières, Quebec. Hi, Alex.
5: Yes. Yes. Hi, Rob. How are you?
4: Very good. How are things in Three Rivers today?
5: It's still muddy.
4: Muddy, okay.
5: Yeah.
4: I can relate.
5: Rob, as a proud Canadian, I would like to keep this in our blood, helping other countries. I don't mind really helping other countries with whatever we got. But we need a good cause. Now, according to what you said, the good cause is we cannot allow Russia to invade Ukraine. I agree with you. But at the same time, we have to be realistic and to help other countries also at the same time. If we need to help Ukraine, we have to help Lebanon. Israel attacking Lebanon every day. We have to help Iran. Israel attacked Iran. We have to help Palestine, which is invaded since 75 years, and nobody helping. So helping itself to help other countries, I don't mind. It's a nice thing to do, but we need it for good cause.
4: Yes, now, I will say we are helping. If I could, you say we should help Lebanon. Well, in foreign aid, we sent almost $100 million to Lebanon last year. I wonder where that money went. $100 million.
5: It pales in comparison.
4: And Palestine, and the government documents listed as Palestine, not like the West Bank and Gaza. They say it's Palestine. Last year, $167 million went to Palestine in foreign aid. Just to let you know.
5: Compared to what we are sending to Ukraine, it's nothing.
4: Again, pales in comparison. Yes. Yes.
5: What we sent to Sudan. What did we send to Sudan? They are dying. They have no food.
4: South Sudan, I can tell you. South Sudan, $114 million. Sudan, $110 million. So $225 million between the two countries.
5: Our unemployment rate is so high in Canada. At the same time, we are rated as one of the countries the most buttholes in all our streets, even highways. We need a lot of work inside our countries before we start to send out.
4: Okay. So it is your opinion, because you're kind of sending me mixed messages here now. I'm telling you we've spent, okay, well, let's just start here. Almost $26 billion on Ukraine. Should we spend that money or not? Or should we end that?
5: Way less. Because this
4: way
5: is
4: less.
5: Agenda,
4: okay, fair enough.
5: And this is money laundering in my opinion, because we got nothing from it.
4: Okay, $13.4 billion in total foreign aid. What about that figure? What do you think of that
5: foreign
4: figure?
5: Aid for mixed countries needed. It's nice as a Canadian to help.
4: Okay, thank you. Hope things dry out there, Alex. Yeah, flooding probably an issue down there. Amin, do we have Amin? Is up next?
6: Yeah.
4: Amin. Yeah. Hi there, Amin. Hey. What's your opinion?
6: Well, my opinion is $26 million to billion is a little too much. Considering Canada itself has its own problems right now, I'm from Alberta. Alberta is fighting for separatism.

0: Do you think that's it's all about just being having different political views? Has part to do with it, but it also has main part is the federal government does not spend enough on provinces to expand their resources. Instead, we are sending it elsewhere to endless wars. You know, we right. should spend so some again, of that money at home.
1: At home, yes, at home.
0: At home.
1: It's a popular opinion today.
0: At home. It is a popular opinion, and the reason why it's a popular opinion is the cost of living. Like people have mentioned, look at the lines in the food banks. It's ridiculous. As Canada being a first world nation, we should not have food banks lined up as far as it goes and send all this billions to Ukraine. And I'm not saying the war in Ukraine and supporting Ukraine is a bad thing. We should help them. But how much can we help? What is the limit of our help? How far can we actually give money?
1: Okay. Do you think we've reached that limit at $26 billion? Beyond it. Okay.
0: Gone beyond it. Because look at the amount of years they've been fighting. Look at Russia's history. Russia is not a country that's not willing to stop a war unless they win. You think we can keep every year, keep sending billions and expect to win? It's not going to happen. Ukraine is running out of men to fight in the war. So what are we going to do when there's no more men to fight in Ukraine? Are we going to send our own men to fight for them? Because money isn't just going to win a war for you. You need bodies to fight the war. And Ukraine is running out of bodies. Russia, look at its history. They will throw bodies at this war endlessly.
1: True enough.
0: Endlessly.
1: True enough. True enough.
0: When we talk about
1: that
0: morals
1: is their history.
0: And democracy, and we talk about morals and the democracy, right now in Ukraine, with their conscription, people are just being plucked off the roads. Is that very democratic? It's not. Look at their corruption rate. The corruption is so insane in Ukraine. That's where rich people go to launder money and steal money. How much of this money can we actually account for? Where did this money go? Who do we hold to actually answer these questions to Canadians? How it's being spent?
1: Thank you.
0: Where it's being spent?
1: Yep, thank you. Just on corruption. And I thank you for your call. There is an annual index of the world's least and most corrupt countries. Even these days, to the caller's point, Ukraine is a lot closer to the bottom of the list than the top. Transparency International does the corruption rankings, 141 countries. Russia was last on the list. Most corrupt country in the world, Russia, out of 141. Ukraine, though, 104th out of 141. Denmark was the top of the list as the least corrupt country in the world. So to the caller's point, I appreciate it. I really do. People have a lot of doubts whether all of this money, Canadian money, is going to help Ukraine fight and even possibly win a war. Have your say. Talk back. This is News Radio.
2: In the 660 Traffic Center, Michelle Yee will eastbound Memorial Drive, the off-ramp at Barlow Trail. We are dealing with collision right at the lights there, so do expect some delays as you make your way through. Also, we do have a collision southbound McLeod Trail at 50th Avenue Southwest, and then plenty of construction throughout the city. McLeod Trail both directions is a slow spot between Lake Fraser Gate and Mid-Lake Shaughnessy Boulevard. You're also seeing delays at Memorial Drive and 36th Street Southeast, and you do have some slower speeds for northbound Deerfoot at Stony Trail in the Northeast. Now, if there's any other problems you do spot, you can pass those off at 403-291-0066. Here's your weather forecast with meteorologist Kevin Stanfield.
3: An area of high pressure is moving in. That brings north wind to start and warmer temperatures as we round to the midweek. Your high today is 14 with north gusts up to 60 kilometers per hour. The high hits 13 for Friday. North wind again, 30 to 40 kilometers per hour that time though. On Wednesday, mainly sunny, wind out of the west up to 40 kilometers per hour and a high of 21.
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9: Hello.
8: Hello there. Hi there. What's your opinion? Well,
9: Rob, I haven't listened to the full discussion, so I'm sorry if I'm repeating other people's opinion, but I am of Polish heritage, very, as you can tell from my accent, very interested in that topic, and indirectly affected also because my family and my friends still live in Poland, and my mom is 80 kilometers away from the Ukrainian border. We also border with Russia, which is another scary thing. So what happened to the Ukraine is just unspeakable. It is a war crime, what's going on there, and we need to name the aggressor by name. It's Putin and his agenda. However, I have lived in Canada for 30 years, and I see the decline of this country, the financial hurt, people who live in rich Alberta who have to have two jobs or three, who cannot afford food. So that brings everything in perspective. I believe that the Ukrainian war and that cause is primarily the European business. It's we are only 38 million people in Canada. European Union is a way bigger economy, and I believe they have to clean up their act first. They have power over Russian assets. And they cannot unfreeze them because there is the internal politics of the European Union. If every country contributed as much as Poland does to NATO, Poland contributes 5% of the GDP. You know, as much as I want Ukraine to get help, I believe Canada should

0: limit their support, because people in Canada hurt, and you have to clean up your affairs first before you play a generous uncle to other nations. And,
1: I understand. All right.
0: I'm hurting, and we have a very sluggish economy. There are countries in Europe that do way better. Even Poland, it's 3.5% of GDP. So Canada should be involved, and we should be vocal about what's going on. But, you know, let's have a look at what's going on here.
1: Fair enough. Yes. Thank you. Thank you. Thank you, Agata. Very interesting perspective there. You surprised me. Brendan, up next. Brendan. Hello, Brendan.
2: Hello, Brendan. Hey, how are you today, Rob?
1: Yeah, very good, Brendan. Thank you. What's your opinion?
2: I absolutely think we should support the Ukrainians. When you look back at history, no one has a glass ball or crystal ball to predict the future. But if we don't help them today, what's to stop Russia or other aggressors from doing this in the future? Most of us have never fought in a world war, and we can't even begin to think whether it's Ukrainians or other countries currently in conflict right now. And that war is not on our doorstep. So grateful and thankful for that, but that doesn't mean it couldn't happen. So yes, keep sending the money, keep supporting them. Are there a bunch of problems and issues? Sure. But there's problems and issues everywhere. You can't solve everything at once.
1: Okay. Thank you. Thank you, Brendan. And, you know, this is another opinion that I hear in Ottawa foreign affairs circles. They say, don't forget, 2005, Vladimir Putin called the demise of the old Soviet Union the greatest geopolitical catastrophe of the century. And there has been lots of analysis done about how Vladimir Putin wants to restore the Russian Empire. Not the Soviet Union. We're talking about the pre-1917 Russian Empire. This is why I say, some say, look at a map and you can figure out what that means. And what does it mean for Latvia, where we are there with our Canadian forces and all of those other countries? That has always been part of the framing on the need to keep supporting Ukraine. Not everyone shares it, however, today here on this show. Stock back on News Radio.

0: in the 660 Traffic Center. Michelle Yee. Well, a couple of issues just being cleared out southbound McLeod Trail. We do have a collision at 50th Avenue Southwest, and we are dealing with a collision at Barlow Trail and the eastbound Memorial Drive off-ramp. Just the lights there, so you are seeing delays as you try to make your way through. Keep in mind, construction is slowing you down Memorial Drive at 36th Street Southeast. And then, of course, no issues at the moment making your way in and out of the city. You do have some slower moving traffic with construction for northbound Deerfoot at Stony Trail in the Northeast. Now, if you do spot any other issues, you can pass those off at 403-291-0066.
1: Plenty of warmth is just around the corner, but north wind is going to get us there first. North wind up to 50 kilometers per hour. It's possible today, maybe even gusts in the 60 kilometer per hour range.

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14: Time for a few more on ongoing support for Ukraine, which totals nearly $26 billion now in the last 4 years. Ukraine, the largest recipient of Canada's foreign aid at more than $3 billion a year, roughly. Total foreign aid budget, $13.4 billion. Zul in Calgary today. Hello, Zul.
15: Hi, Rob. How you doing?
14: Yeah, very good. Thank you. What's your opinion?
15: Excellent. Love your show. Don't agree with you all the times, but that's what democracy is all about.
14: Thank you.
15: I'm a fiscally conservative person. Own a small business.
14: Yes.
15: I just have a small little sentence regarding the topic today. When you are on an aircraft, the first message that you get when the air hostess or whatever the proper terminology is these days about that saying is that when there is an air pressure change, the mask comes off. You got to put the mask on yourself first before helping somebody else. Because if you're not well, you will not be able to help the person next to you. I believe in helping everybody, not two ways about that, as much as we can, but we definitely need to fix ourselves first.
14: So there are too many problems here. We should be putting that mask on us first before we turn and help our fellow passengers, you're saying?
15: Yes. Yes, sir. Because otherwise, what? If we don't do that, we will not be able to help anybody, as far as I'm concerned.
14: All right, Sewell. Thank you. Flight attendant, I believe, was the word you were looking for there, terminology. Flight attendant, cabin crew. That's what they're called these days. Yep. Thank you, Sewell. And Tom in Calgary, I think, is going to be the last call of the day. Hello, Tom.
16: Hey, Tom here. How you doing, Rob?
14: Yeah. Hi, Tom. Yeah, very good, Tom. Thank you. What's your opinion?

0: I am a big fan of your show. My opinion is we shouldn't be sending them $25 billion when we have so many problems in Canada. Like the record number of homeless, all you do is take a look at, across Canada. Each province, each city, they have hundreds and thousands of homeless. And they're Canadians. They were born here. You know, why can't we help them? You know, hey, not to mention the corruption in Ukraine. You know, and there's a lot of it. You hear a story come out every week or so. Okay, well, where's all the money going? Meanwhile, Zelensky's got homes all over the world. He's got yachts. He's got jets. Like, he's got everything. And
1: I don't know about that.
0: But I have a really important question. Why did Carney send Chrystia Freeland over there? Now, is she over there for money laundering?
1: I don't think Chrystia Freeland wanted to be part of the government anymore. I don't think it's a case of Carney sending her there. She didn't want to be part of the government anymore.
0: Rob, I understand that part. But why did he send her to the Ukraine? That's the fishy part. That's what I don't understand is why she's there. And this is only my opinion.
1: She's Ukrainian, right?
0: Yeah, okay. Well, that
1: speaks the language.
0: Rob, that's got nothing to do with the big picture. Why is she there? My opinion only. She's laundering money and filling all their offshore accounts. You know, which is I don't agree with that. There's so many.
1: Well, I don't agree with that either. If that's what's happening, but I don't have any evidence that is happening. I understand, Tom. You have your concerns. You have your concerns, as other people do. But come on, let's not cast those kinds of aspersions based on nothing. Really, we have to have, you know, something if you're going to throw around an accusation like that. All right. Thank you, everybody. That was a very, very busy start to the week for Talkback. We'll have a brand new topic for you tomorrow. And until then, always the latest breaking news on News Radio.

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3: Good afternoon. It's Monday, May 4th.
2: In Calgary, it's 11 degrees and partly cloudy. Here's what's making news right now.
3: The separation petitions being officially handed in today to Elections Alberta's office in Edmonton.
2: We're learning more about a near drowning in Mahogany Lake over the weekend.
3: The father accused of killing his two young children appears in court today for the first time.
4: Partnerships with communities and airstrips around the province are critical to getting these resources off the ground where they need to be and when they are needed the most.
5: The Alberta government says it's ready to tackle this year's wildfire season.
6: Two games in the Stanley Cup playoffs. The NHL draft lottery is a sleep away. Sports at 15.
7: Fresh records for the NASDAQ and the S&P today, and then a switch. The Dow drops by more than 500 points. The TSX down by more than 200. 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
3: Traffic and weather together on the ones from the 660 News Radio Traffic Center. 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
8: Well, we are seeing, of course, C-trains running on time. No issues at the moment making your way in and out of city limits, but we do have

0: have some collisions on the go. We do have a new one northbound Deerfoot Trail. This is just as you are making your way to 24th Street, Douglasdale Boulevard in the southeast. Do expect delays as it is quickly building up through this stretch. We also have a new collision at 162nd Avenue and Bridle Ridge Way southwest. So do expect delays there as emergency crews are on scene. And then southbound McLeod, we are clearing out an earlier issue at 50th Avenue southwest. Does look like it's in the final clearing stages, but you are going to see construction delays both directions of McLeod between Lake Fraser Gate and Mid-Lake Shaughnessy Boulevard. But the earlier collision off the eastbound Memorial Drive off-ramp at Barlow Trail Southeast, that has been all cleared out for you. Keep in mind, still busy at Memorial Drive and 36th Street in the southeast with lane closures in place. And then westbound 16th Avenue, you are seeing some steadier delays as you make your way towards Shaganapi. Now, if there's any other problems that you do come across, you can pass those off at 403-291-0066. 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Let's take a look at your weather forecast now with meteorologist Kevin Stanfield.
1: We have a slight risk for overnight flurries, but otherwise it's a partly cloudy day today with north wind up to 60 kilometers per hour. Doesn't stop our temp from hitting a seasonal normal, 14 degrees though on the high end, and your low tonight drops back down to 2 degrees.
2: Right now in Calgary, it is 12 degrees. We'll have another check on traffic and weather together in less than 10 minutes.
3: Well, the petition to get a vote on Alberta separating from Canada is being handed in to Elections Alberta this afternoon.
4: Roll down the highway up to Edmonton. We ran into this small group of people. Well, it's rather large, but, you know, these people are self-organized to head up to Edmonton to support Mitch Sylvester and Stay Free Alberta with the petition submission.
3: That's from a supporter of the petition posting on the Stay Free Alberta Facebook page, encountering a convoy of vehicles headed to the Elections Alberta office in Edmonton. The petition is being handed in at 1:30, which point organizer Mitch Sylvester plans to speak with media.
2: It was about a month ago that he said the group had already reached the threshold of more than 178,000 signatures to trigger the vote. But those numbers need to be verified by Elections Alberta, which is not allowed to start counting the signatures until a ruling by a judge scheduled for later this week. An Edmonton judge has issued a stay on the process until she rules on a challenge that came from First Nations groups.
3: 660 News Time 104. An update for you now on a story 660 News Radio has been following. Calgary fire crews say the person pulled from the water at Mahogany Lake yesterday was 20 feet deep when rescuers found him. Witnesses say the youth had jumped off the dock and vanished under the water. Crews reported cold temperature conditions and poor visibility. He was rushed to hospital in life-threatening condition.
2: The search continues for a 25-year-old American presumed drowned in a popular tourist spot in Banff National Parks. Turbulent waters due to spring runoff at Johnson Canyon means that search and rescue crews haven't been able to safely go into the water to retrieve him. Unfortunately, the water is so rough they also can't see much despite trying to use cameras. RCMP Corporal Matthew Howell says the tragedy is a reminder to be cautious around water you're not familiar with.
5: All the trails are marked, if not perfectly, well enough to know that whenever there's a dangerous area, it'll be blocked off by a railing or something that'll allow you to know that the area is not safe.
2: The trail and day use area are closed to the public until further notice. Back in 2015, a 28-year-old Alberta man also drowned at that spot. Johnson Canyon is 25 clicks west of Banff Townsite.
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3: It is time once again for the Commuter Calculator with our very own Michelle Yeen. Michelle, construction season is certainly ramping up, isn't it?
0: Happy Monday, Todd. Well, we are starting off a new work week and we have plenty of construction, though continuing to slow you down throughout the city. Deerfoot Trail now seeing construction not only at Stoney Trail in the northeast, but also Stoney Trail in the southeast. So do expect delays there. And of course, construction continuing on all major routes, including Glenmore, McLeod Trail, Memorial Drive, and throughout the downtown core. So you do need to build in some extra time for that. But luckily, Mondays are typically a quiet day as we do head into the work week. So we are expecting conditions to be quieter as we make our way home, at least when it comes to volume. So when it comes to the commuter calculator, we're going to give it a 2. To keep in mind, we could see some flurries overnight. So still expecting some possible road condition changes. But if there are any problems you spot, you can always pass those on. I'm Michelle Yee in the 660 Traffic Center.
3: 660 News Time 106. A cyclist has suffered serious injuries after being struck by a vehicle in the city's southeast. Emergency crews were called out just after noon today to the 1200 block of Barlow Trail just north of Memorial Drive. Northbound Barlow was shut down at 12th Street while officers investigated, but has

0: Since reopened, no word yet on a cause or any possible charges. Calgary police say a male suspect's in custody after an incident in Thorncliffe. A shelter-in-place advisory was issued after police were called to a report involving a threat with a weapon just after 9 a.m. A stretch of Trollinger Street was closed off for a time but has since been reopened. Police have yet to release further information about the case. An update now on a story 660 News Radio continues to follow. The father of accused of murdering his two children made a brief court appearance today via video link from the Remand Center. The case has been adjourned now for a month. Post Media reports he has retained defense counsel Clayton Rice. The father cannot be named as a publication ban has been placed on the children's identities. He faces two counts of first-degree murder and the death of his five-year-old son and three-year-old daughter. The federal government is announcing $1.5 billion in tariff relief in response to the U.S. widening its tariff criteria last month. The announcement includes the creation of a new $1 billion program under the Business Development Bank of Canada. Industry Minister Melanie Joly says the new bank will make available three-year low-interest loans up to $50 million to tariff-hit businesses.
1: Short-term, our goal is to provide liquidity to companies in order for them to keep their workers. Medium term, what we're trying to do is really to help businesses adapt, pivot, try to get into new markets. And long term, what we're doing is we're building Canada strong.
0: Ottawa also announcing a $500 million top-up to the Regional Tariff Response Fund. Well, as the wildfire risk escalates across the province, the Alberta government says it's geared up and ready with a renewed focus on prevention, partnerships, and response readiness. Here's 660 Shilpa Downton.
2: The province says it's reducing wildfire risk through fire smart programs, community fire guards, and hazardous fuel reduction near high-risk areas, all guided by a new provincial wildfire mitigation strategy.
3: We are working with partners like the Forest Resource Improvement Association of Alberta to support planning, construction, and mitigation work that strengthens communities' resilience across Alberta.
2: When it comes to response, Alberta's Minister of Forestry and Parks, Todd Lowen, says they've hired more than 550 seasonal firefighters and can call in hundreds more through contracts and mutual aid agreements. He says the province is also investing in improved air attack, including helicopters with night vision capability to better support crews on the ground. The province has also signed a $400 million deal for five new Made in Alberta water bombers, aimed at faster response and improved coordination with ground crews. I'm Shilpa Downton.
0: Well, the city is not under a fire ban. All of Rocky View County is, and Foothills County is currently under a fire advisory. Discover Airdrie reports Saturday a grass fire near Range Road 35 and Highway 1A burned about 6.5 hectares before being contained. Near Carstairs, a grass fire Friday forced a temporary closure of Highway 2A due to smoke and low visibility. Another grass fire near Sundry on Saturday closed Highway 587 briefly before being brought under control. Fire officials say dry, warm, and windy conditions are keeping the fire risk extreme in the area around Calgary. And Calgary City Council is being asked to consider a new oversight committee for fire services. A notice of motion coming to executive committee tomorrow argues the call volumes for the Calgary Fire Department have risen sharply in recent years and says city growth is leading to gaps in staffing and response times. If approved, city administration would be directed to return with details on how the committee would work. Coming up, traffic and weather together on the one. 660 News Time, 110.
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0: 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Time for traffic and weather together on the ones from the 660 News Radio Traffic Center. Here's Michelle.
7: Well, we are going to start on northbound River Trail. We are dealing with a collision at 24th Street, the Douglasdale Boulevard. So you are going to find it slow as you're approaching and passing at the moment. And northbound River Trail at Stony Trail in the northeast, we do have some crews out working. So you are just seeing some slower moving traffic through that stretch. Luckily, though, no major slowdowns when it comes to southbound Deerfoot. Now, we are dealing with a collision, though, at 162nd Avenue and Bridal Ridge Way in the southwest. So you do have some delays there. But the earlier collision southbound McLeod Trail at 50th Avenue Southwest, that has been all cleared out for you, so all lanes are moving. You are, though, still seeing delays with reduced speeds and lanes for McLeod Trail between Lake Fraser Gate and Mid-Lake Shaughnessy Boulevard. Glenmore, though, moving well. No major slowdowns for Crow Childs. And, of course, at westbound 32nd Avenue, we do have construction as well. So you are seeing pockets of heavier volume between 36th Street and Deerfoot at the moment. So do plan accordingly if you are heading in that direction. Now, if there's any other problems you do come across, you can pass those off at 403-291-0066. Your traffic is brought to you by L.L. Bean. Make Mother's Day unforgettable at L.L. Bean Deerfoot Meadows. You can buy a boat and tote and get 15% off any other full-price item. The offer ends on May 10th. Here's your weather forecast now with meteorologist Kevin Stanfield.
8: Today brings a mix of sun and cloud with a slight risk of overnight flurries. We don't expect them to last very long if it does materialize. North wind today between 50 and 60 kilometers per hour will still let us hit a high of 14 with an overnight low of 2 degrees. Then a mix of sun and cloud returns for Friday. North wind as well, only to 40 kilometers per hour this time, as the high reaches 13.
0: And right now in Calgary, partly cloudy and 12. 660 News Time, 113. Well, imagine winning $80 million tonight. Now imagine every scammer and their long-lost cousin knowing exactly who you are. The CBC is reporting lottery rules are being changed in Ontario and BC so that winners do not have to be publicly outed. The lottery commissions in those provinces are removing last names from their public announcements. No word yet on whether Alberta will follow suit. Officials say they still need to show the games are fair, but they are trying to prevent winners from becoming easy targets for fraud. Still to come on 660 News Radio Calgary, your latest headlines. 660 News Time, 114.
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0: It's partly cloudy and 12. Good afternoon. I'm Todd Kaufman. Here are your top stories right now. The separatist group that's collecting signatures to trigger a referendum on whether Alberta should quit Canada is handing in its petition sheets today. The group called Stay Free Alberta. Its head is Mitch Sylvester. Sylvester says he plans to deliver the thousands of names to Elections Alberta's head office in Edmonton at around 1:30. He announced more than a month ago that the group had already collected much more than the roughly 178,000 signatures required since it began in January. And the Alberta government says it's ready to tackle

0: this year's wildfire season. It says it has hired more than 550 seasonal firefighters. This year's wildfire contingent also to include helicopters with night vision capability and one that can hoist firefighters in and out of rough terrain. The province also purchasing 5 new water bombers, but they aren't set to hit the field until 2031. 660 News Time, 1:15. And time now for sports from Sportsnet 960, The Fan. Here's Sandra Priscina.
1: Todd, 2 games in the Stanley Cup playoffs with the second round now in full swing. The Hurricanes with a chance to go up 2-0 on the Flyers after shutting them out 3-0 over the weekend. Carolina can become the 4th team in NHL history to go 6 straight games to start a postseason without trailing. In the Pacific Division, game 1 between Vegas and Anaheim, their first ever playoff meeting. You can watch both of these games on Sportsnet. Big day for the Flames organization tomorrow. Of course, it is the NHL draft lottery. Calgary has the 4th best odds of getting the first selection. In other Flames news, the team inking forward Theo Stoxelius to his entry-level deal. The team took him in the second round last year. In the NBA playoffs, a pair of round 2 game 1s. The 76ers versus the Knicks. The Spurs welcome the Timberwolves. And a road trip rolling on for the Blue Jays in Tampa Bay for an all-AL East set. It's actually their first meeting of the season, if you can believe it. First pitch, 4:40. It's on Sportsnet 1. Sports at 15 and 45 past the hour or anytime over at sportsnet.ca.
0: Still to come.
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0: Well, Prime Minister Mark Carney is meeting with European leaders in Armenia as Canada becomes the first outside nation to be invited to the European Political Community Summit. 660 Sophia Vavroutsis has the story.
2: Security is the big item on the agenda for this summit, with leaders focusing on ongoing support for Ukraine. Prime Minister Carney is set to meet with Ukrainian President Volodymyr Zelensky today. He addressed reporters this morning.
8: The importance of alliances with reliable partners, deepening those alliances has become ever more so. Right here in Armenia, as monitors, only non-European country doing that. We're the only non-European member of SAFE, which is a defense arrangement very good for Canadians.
2: The Prime Minister is also expected to sit down with the presidents of the European Council and European Commission. He already spoke to his Armenian and Polish counterparts. Mark Carney is the first non-European leader to be invited to the summit, which began following the Russian invasion of Ukraine in 2022. I'm Sofia Vavroutsos.
0: Well, the U.S. military says it battled Iranian forces and sank 6 small boats as it moved to reopen the Strait of Hormuz. The United Arab Emirates, a key American ally, said it had come under attack from Iran today for the first time since a fragile ceasefire took hold in early April. The attacks appeared to be in response to U.S. President Donald Trump's latest efforts to reopen the strait, a critical waterway for global energy. The U.S. military said 2 American-flagged merchant ships had successfully transited the strait earlier in the day. Coming up, traffic and weather together on the ones in the 660 News Radio Agriculture Report. 660 News Time, 1:20.
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4: 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Here's Michelle.
5: Well, we are seeing plenty of construction around the city, but better news for northbound Deer Vitrell at 24th Street, Douglasdale Boulevard. That earlier collision has been cleared out, so we are seeing earlier delays easing off nicely. Northbound Deer, though, at Stony Trail in the northeast, we do have some construction and reduced speed, so you are seeing some slowdowns there. Now, no problems for southbound Deer Vitrell, but we do have one other collision on the go. You are going to find this at 162nd Avenue and Brattle Ridge Way Southwest. So do expect some very light delays as you make your way through that intersection. We are continuing to clear that out. Now, eastbound Glenmore, we're starting to pick up again as you make your way to Deerfoot. And for westbound Glenmore, you are a bit busy making your way towards 52nd Street. Now, both directions of Crow Challenge, also a little busy just at the lights at Kensington Road. We do continue to see some pockets of heavier volume westbound 32nd Avenue between 36th Street and Deerfoot. But you're moving well for McKnight. No issues for Country Hill Boulevard. And of course, Stony continues to move well around the city. Now, if you do come across any other issues, though, you can pass those off at 403-291-0066. Let's take a look at your weather forecast now with meteorologist Kevin Stanfield.
6: A large ridge of high pressure is just around the corner, and right now we're in the northerly portion of that, which means strong north gusts today up to 60 kilometers per hour and a slight risk of flurries overnight as the low drops to 2 degrees. Still, our temperatures are in a fair space with a high on Friday of 13 degrees. We'll have that high pressure ridge arrive on Wednesday, mainly sunny with a high of 21. Your high today is 14.
4: And right now in Calgary, partly cloudy and 12. 660 News time, 123. 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
7: I'm Tim Parent with Rural Roots Canada. The dairy goat sector remains small but growing in Canada, with producers pointing to rising demand and limited processing capacity as key challenges. Dairy goat breeder Kathleen Arcus runs Alberta-based Homestead Valley. She says goat milk continues to gain popularity, particularly among consumers who struggle to digest cow's milk.
8: For a lot of people that are unable to digest cow's milk, they can often digest goat's milk and enjoy goat milk products.
7: Most goat milk is processed into cheese, but with only a handful of processing plants, some product is shipped elsewhere for processing before returning to store shelves. Arcus says that gap is limiting growth despite clear consumer interest.
8: The public is always asking, where can I buy it? Where can I get it? I want to see it. And they're just not seeing it in their stores.
7: She adds that expanding processing capacity could help meet that demand and support more producers entering the sector. While dairy goats remain less common than cattle in this country, Arcus says the industry has come a long way and there is room to grow. I'm Tim Parent with Rural Roots Canada.
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10: The Starling Effect runs at Verb Theatre through to May 9th. 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
4: The price for oil today is close to a four-year high on concerns Middle East tensions might be heating up again. So critical energy infrastructure and tankers in the Middle East coming under attack again today, marking a significant escalation. This could actually threaten the ceasefire, and higher oil prices could also impact inflation globally. So oil today up by $4.48, $106.42. We are seeing energy stocks move higher on Bay Street. The TSX, though, was down 241, 33,649. And then because of these higher oil prices, there is still the risk of higher interest rates in Canada. Shiraz Ahmed is the CEO at Sartorial Wealth, Inc.
5: I mean, consensus on the street is that they're likely to do it on the latter half of the year. I'm inclined to think that unless they can view this oil or energy concern as transient, which I've heard them use that phrase more than once, then I think that there's a higher potential that they actually do a rate hike.
4: Shares in Suncor Energy moving higher on Bay Street, up by about 2% today and higher by 53% this year ahead of earnings tomorrow. The Canadian dollar right now is down by a tenth of a cent, 73.48 cents U.S. And then gold futures lower by $115 to $4,528. Now on Wall Street today, fresh records for the S&P and the NASDAQ. Both are still in the red. The S&P down 28, the NASDAQ down 50, and the Dow down 518. It's on track for its worst day in about a month, a pullback right now of about 1%. At the Business Center, I'm Chris McCusker.
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13: 660 News, time 129. Now the Business Traveler's weather forecast. Today in Edmonton, mainly sunny and 11. Kelowna, sunny and 25. Vancouver, sunny and 26. Regina, mix of sun and cloud and 6. Toronto, mainly sunny and 20. Ottawa, a mix of sun and cloud and 19. Montreal, a sun cloud mix and 17. Halifax, partly cloudy and 11. St. John's, Newfoundland, mainly cloudy and 5. 660 News, time 130.
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14: Well, happening now at Elections Alberta, the petition that could lead to Alberta leaving Canada is being handed in box by box. Stay Free Alberta organizer Mitch Silvestre is at the offices right now, handing over thousands of sheets of signatures from Albertans who would like to vote on the question, do you agree that the province of Alberta should cease to be a part of Canada and become an independent state? He's being joined by supporters, many of who convoyed there, post

0: posting pictures online about it.
1: It goes on and on and on. And this is just one group. We ran into them. They're having a little, I think people stopped in Red Deer, just past Red Deer there. And, you know, they're heading up. There we go. Faith family. That's what's important for them.
2: Sylvester has already said he thinks they have more than 178,000 signatures needed to trigger a vote on October 19th, but nothing's official until Elections Alberta verifies the signatures. That can't happen immediately, as a judge has put a hold on that process beginning until she rules on a challenge by First Nation groups. It's anticipated the judge will issue their decision later this week. 660 News Time, 1:31.
0: Time for a look at traffic and weather together on the ones. Michelle Yee's in the 660 News Radio Traffic Center. How are things going this afternoon, Michelle?
3: Well, for the most part, we are moving well. We do have plenty of construction. A couple of issues on the go. Southbound 64th Avenue, or southbound Deerfoot Trail on the 64th Avenue off-ramp. We do currently have the left-hand lane blocked. Emerge screws on scene, so you do need to stay to the right as you're exiting off. Keep in mind, northbound Deerfoot Trail at Stony Trail in the northeast, you do also have some construction delays, so it is a little slow through that stretch, but no other issues for Deerfoot otherwise. Now in the southwest, though, we do also have a collision at 162nd Avenue and Bridal Ridge Way southwest. So you are seeing delays just as you make your way through that intersection. Now construction reduced speeds also keeping it busy for both directions, McLeod Trail between Lake Fraser Gate and Mid-Lake Shaughnessy Boulevard, but Glenmore moving well, much the same for Crowchilds as well as 16th Avenue. If there are any other problems you do come across, though, you can pass those off at 403-291-0066. Let's take a look at your weather forecast now with meteorologist Kevin Stanfield.
4: A mix of sun and cloud expected for today with a slight risk of flurries overnight. The low stays near 2 degrees, so we don't support much snow there and certainly don't support keeping it around with Friday's high hitting 13 degrees. We'll get north wind there up to 40 kilometers per hour with an overnight low of -1. Then for today, partly cloudy, north gusts could hit 60 kilometers per hour. Our high reaches a seasonal normal 14.
2: And right now in Calgary, partly cloudy and 12. We'll have another check.
0: Well, a cyclist has been sent to hospital with serious injuries after being hit by a vehicle in the southeast this afternoon. Emergency crews responding to the 1200 block of Barlow Trail just north of Memorial. Now, northbound Barlow was closed for a time at 12th Street, but it has since reopened. Any potential cause or possible charges have not yet been released.
2: And police say an incident involving a threat of a weapon in the city's northeast has come to a safe conclusion. Authorities responded just after 9 this morning, and a shelter-in-place advisory was issued on Trollinger Street between 50th and 56th Avenues. However, police say male suspects now in custody, and the advisory to stay in place has been lifted. No other information about the case has been released.
0: Well, the federal government has announced $1.5 billion in tariff relief in response to the United States widening its tariff criteria last month. That announcement including the creation of a new $1 billion program under the Business Development Bank of Canada. Industry Minister Melanie Joly says the new bank will make available three-year low-interest loans of up to $50 million to tariff-hit businesses.
5: Short-term, our goal is to provide liquidity to companies in order for them to keep their workers. Medium term, what we're trying to do is really to help businesses adapt, pivot, try to get into new markets. And long term, what we're doing is we're building Canada strong.
0: Ottawa has announced a $500 million top-up to the Regional Tariff Response Fund as well.
2: 660 News Time, 1:34. An update now on a story. 660 News Radio is continuing to follow. The father accused of killing his two young children appeared in court for the first time earlier today by video. The brief appearance was held from the Calgary Remand Center, and the case was adjourned for 1 month. Post Media reports the man has hired defense lawyer Clayton Rice. He's charged with 2 counts of first-degree murder in the deaths of his 5-year-old son and 3-year-old daughter.
0: And we have another update for you now on that incident in Mahogany yesterday at the lake. Calgary Fire say witnesses told crews a youth had been playing basketball before he jumped into the water and disappeared. It was thanks to the help of witnesses, aerial support by Hawks, and police reviewing video footage they were able to focus the search area and find him. Aquatic rescue teams dived in. They found him 20 feet down. He was pulled from the water and transported to hospital in life-threatening condition.
2: Well, search and rescue crews, meanwhile, continued to search for a man who was lost in a waterfall near Johnston Canyon over the weekend. City's Joel Mendelson has more.
6: The Alberta RCMP say that a 25-year-old man from Pennsylvania is missing and presumed dead following a suspected drowning that occurred on May 2nd at Johnston Canyon in Banff National Park.
7: Around 6:42 p.m., RCMP got a call regarding a male that jumped into the falls near the canyon. into the rapids

0: and never resurfaced.
1: Howell adds that this winter's massive snowpack and increased runoff from the mountains has made the rapids harder to navigate, even for the recovery team.
0: The runoff is making the rapids a lot faster and a lot more dangerous, as well as the pools. So it's making recovery difficult. Even cameras being sent in are having a hard time getting a proper image of the area.
1: RCMP is reminding the public to stay on the marked trails and to be especially careful around bodies of water.
0: Even the best swimmers, if they jump into to rapids and they don't realize just how strong the currents are in the area, that can make the difference between someone making it out of those waters and not.
1: Joel Mendelson, City News, Banff.
2: The Alberta government says it is set to tackle this year's wildfire season. More than 550 seasonal firefighters are at the ready, and an improved air attack has been planned. 660's Shilpa Downton has the details.
3: The province is boosting its aerial wildfire response with helicopters capable of night operations and difficult terrain access, and has also signed a $400 million deal for 5 new made-in-Alberta water bombers, set to hit the field in 2031. Alberta's Minister of Forestry and Parks, Todd Lowen, says they are working with partners to support planning and construction, largely guided by Alberta's new wildfire mitigation strategy.
4: These tools enhance the overall wildfire response by improving safety, effectiveness, and coordination between air and ground crews. Partnerships with communities and airstrips around the province are critical to getting these resources off the ground where they need to be and when they are needed the most.
3: And municipalities facing wildfires will also receive $125,000 to support their response this year.
4: This time of year is always critical. We have a lot of dry grass on the landscape, and there isn't a lot of forest that's greened up yet. So probably continue to see these grass fires that are getting out of control continue over the next few weeks.
3: I'm Shilpa Downton.
5: Meanwhile, a wildfire destroyed 3 homes in a summer village just northwest of Edmonton on the weekend. It happened in Sandy Beach on Saturday night. A state of emergency has since been lifted, but people living there are being told to remain on evacuation standby, and investigations underway into what sparked the fire.
2: And watch your butts. You know it's grass fire season, too. Fire risk remaining high around Calgary with multiple recent grass fires outside of town over the weekend. On Friday, a fire near Carstairs actually closed Highway 2A because of the heavy smoke impacting visibility. And on Saturday, Discover Airdrie reporting a grass fire near Range Road 35 and Highway 1A in Rocky View County burned to just over 6 hectares before it was contained. Now, Rocky View County is still under a full fire ban. Foothills County has a fire advisory in place. The cities of Airdrie and Calgary not currently under any fire restrictions.
5: And Calgary City Council is considering a motion to create a Fire Protective Services Committee. The committee would give council and the public more direct oversight of fire services planning and budgets. The proposal cites rising fire call volumes and pressure on response times as the city grows. That idea being floated at executive committee tomorrow. If passed, city administration would be asked to report back with details on how the committee would operate.
2: 660 News Time 139, an Ethiopian-born Calgary man will not be deported despite a 3-year prison sentence for a loaded gun road rage incident because Ethiopia is too violent right now for Canada to send people there. Post Media reports the court heard he pointed a Glock 9mm at another driver saying he would shoot him. Police found the man 11 days later with another loaded handgun in his vehicle. The judge called the incident extremely dangerous and said bystanders were put at risk, but removal orders to Ethiopia are currently stayed because of violence and instability in that country.
5: And tonight is a big night for the arts in Calgary with the city's annual Celebration for the Arts hosted by the mayor. The party includes a big awards ceremony, the Cultural Leaders Legacy Awards. That starts tonight at 6:30 with pre-show networking ahead of performances and awards at the Jack Singer. Tickets are still available if you'd like to check it out.
2: Let's have a quick look at the 660 News Radio gas price tracker. The average price to fill up in the city right now is $1.83.7, according to Gas Buddy. It is reporting some falling throughout the day of those prices. The cheapest gas to be had, $1.67.9 at Buffalo Run Boulevard, right next door at the Tutina gas stop. Gas is at $1.70. Traffic and weather right after this.
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4: 660 News Time 141. 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Michelle is in the 660 News Radio Traffic Center. What's the mid-afternoon crush looking like, Michelle?
5: Well, so far, we're not seeing a lot of sunshine today, but dry road conditions. Of course, construction still going strong. If you are making your way from South Vancouver Trail onto 64th Avenue on the off-ramp, we are dealing with the left-hand lane currently blocked. We do have fire crews on scene, so do stay to the right as you make your way through. Travel speeds for Deerfoot both directions are looking great, but northbound Deerfoot Trail just as you're approaching and passing Stony Trail in the northeast. We do also have some reduced speed, so do expect just a light delay as you make your way further north out of the city. Now, in the deep southwest, we are still clearing out a collision at 162nd Avenue and Bridal Ridge Way southwest, so do expect some delays as you make your way through that intersection. Now, again, it is construction still going strong for McLeod Trail, both directions between Mid-Lake Shaughnessy Boulevard and, of course, Lake Fraser Gate, so do expect delays there. Eastbound Glenmore, we do continue to slow just as you're approaching Deerfoot. No major slowdowns for westbound Glenmore. And then, of course, still moving well for Crowchilds as well as 16th Avenue. We do have westbound McKnight a little busy making your way towards Center Street, but no issues making your way in and out of city limits. Now, if there's any other problems you do spot, though, you can pass those off at 403-291-0066. Let's take a look at your weather forecast now with meteorologist Kevin Stanfield.
6: An area of high pressure is moving in. That brings north wind to start and warmer temperatures as we round to the midweek. Your high today is 14 with north gusts up to 60 kilometers per hour. The high hits 13 for Friday. North wind again, 30 to 40 kilometers per hour that time though. On Wednesday, mainly sunny, wind out of the west up to 40 kilometers per hour and a high of 21.
4: Right now in Calgary, it is 12 degrees and partly cloudy. Well, it's just in the 660 News Radio. 302,000 signatures. That is what the Alberta Separation Group says they have formally submitted to Elections Alberta just moments ago. Now, the group needed 178,000 signatures to force the province to consider adding a separation question to the referendum. The premier has said if the petition is verified with that amount of signatures, it will be added to the list of 9 questions that are already going to be on that referendum in October. Now, Elections Alberta may not be able to start counting these signatures right away because a judge has issued a stay after a challenge by First Nations group. We did hear that Mitch Sylvester is planning to speak this half hour, and 660 News Radio will bring you his comments at 2 and continue to follow the story through the rest of the day. We are 1 minute away from a look at this morning's headlines as well as sports.
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4: Good afternoon. It is 12 degrees. I'm Andrea Montgomery. Here are your top stories right now. Well, Alberta separatists say that they have formally submitted about 302,000 signatures to try and trigger a referendum question on separation this October. We'll bring you more on that story at the top of the hour. Meanwhile, Calgary police are investigating after a cyclist was sent to hospital with serious injuries after being hit by a vehicle in the southeast just after the noon hour along Barlow Trail. The road was closed but has since reopened. Potential cause or possible charges have not been released. It is time for sports from Sportsnet 960 The Fan. It is over to Sandra Priscina.
5: Thanks, Andrea. Two games in the Stanley Cup playoffs on Sportsnet. Game two, round two between the Hurricanes and the Flyers after Carolina won the opener 3-0. The Canes' Logan Stankoven is riding a five-game goal streak. Later, the first ever playoff meeting between the Golden Knights and the Ducks. Anaheim went 3-0 against Vegas during the regular season, sweeping the series for the first time in franchise history. The NHL draft lottery just a sleep away, so the Flames head into the draw with 15.4% of a chance that they stay put at fourth overall and a 19.3% chance they move up. Meanwhile, the team inking last year's second rounder, forward Theo Stoxelius, to a three-year entry-level deal, and Ryan Huska named assistant coach for Canada at the upcoming Worlds. In the NBA playoffs, a pair of second-round Game 1s. The Knicks welcome the 76ers, the Timberwolves at the Spurs. Former Raptors president Masai Ujiri has been hired as the Dallas Mavericks' new team president. And in all AL East battle for the Blue Jays, visiting the Rays at 4:40, it'll be on Sportsnet 1. Toronto's coming off a 4-3 loss in Minnesota. Sports at 59:45 past the hour, or head over to sportsnet.ca.
4: Thanks, Sandra. Coming back on the other side, it looks like the premier of BC isn't happy about the Alberta pipeline decision. More on that after this.
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4: 668
12: Your news.
4: Premier David Eby says his government continues to oppose plans for a second oil pipeline that would come from Alberta through to the BC coast. Prime Minister Mark Carney saying last week that such a pipeline is more likely than not, but Eby says he does not know why the Prime Minister would make that comment.
13: And in my private conversations with the Prime Minister, I continually emphasize that British Columbia's real projects, the $88 billion in projects, which, by the way, doesn't even include LNG Canada Phase 2, that those deserve at least as much respect as Alberta's pipeline project, which still to this date has not shown up in any real way.
4: Eby says Ottawa also continues to treat the softwood lumber industry differently than other industries impacted by U.S. tariffs in demanding additional support. Speaking of, Prime Minister Mark Carney is addressing European leaders at a high-profile summit in Armenia. 660's Sofia Vavaroutsos reports.
14: The European Political Community Summit is a meeting of 48 nations focused on security partnerships. The event started after Russia's invasion of Ukraine in 2022. This is Mark Carney's first appearance at the summit, and he's the only non-European leader to be invited. Carney addressed reporters this morning where he was asked about collaborations in defense.
15: One of the most efficient and effective ways to meet our NATO obligations is to cooperate with our European partners, other partners, obviously the Americans as well, but our European partners. And that's something that's being developed in real time. So it's important at a leader level as well as officials levels to be building that out.
14: Carney also announced $270 million in new funding for Ukraine, which will be used to purchase military equipment. He is set to attend meetings today with the prime ministers of Italy and Spain. I'm Sofia Vavaroutsos.
4: Traffic and weather after this. 660 News Time, 1:50.
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1: 660 News Time 151. Time for traffic and weather together. Michelle is in the traffic center. How are things going?
2: Well, for the most part, travel speeds looking great on all major routes. We're not seeing any problems for highway surrounding, but if you are making your way off a southbound River Trail on 64th Avenue, the earlier issue in the left-hand lane, that has been cleared out, so we are seeing all lanes open for you once again. Of course, Zierfoot moving well. It's northbound River, just a little slow at Stony Trail in the northeast. Again, that is construction and some reduced speed slowing you down through that stretch. Now, we do also have a collision at 162nd Avenue and Bridal Ridge Way in the deep southwest. This one in the final clearing stages, but again, you are still slow as you make your way through that intersection. Now, no other reported problems at the moment, but eastbound Glenmore, you're seeing delays approaching Deerfoot. No issues connecting onto northbound and southbound Deerfoot Trail. Both directions of McLeod Trail, you are busy right now between James McKevitt Road and Lake Fraser Gate. You do have the left-hand lanes blocked off in both directions. Now, Memorial Drive and 36th Street in the southeast, lane closures in all directions there as well. Downtown, we do have multiple construction projects on the go, but luckily at the moment, all feeder routes are moving well.

0: 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Here's your weather forecast now with meteorologist Kevin Stanfield.
1: Plenty of warmth is just around the corner, but north wind is going to get us there first. North wind up to 50 kilometers per hour is possible today, maybe even gusts in the 60 kilometer per hour range. And north wind will reach 40 kilometers per hour on Friday. Still, our high hits 13 degrees. Your seasonal normal high for this time of year is 14. On Wednesday, mainly sunny with a high of 21. Then for Thursday, the high is 20. Your high today is 14.
2: And right now in Calgary, we are sitting at 12 degrees with a mix of sun and cloud. Well, apparently it hurts less and you actually heal faster. Nearly 100 Albertans have already benefited from a leading-edge spine surgery that's being done right here in Calgary. The procedure treats painful spinal conditions using a camera and tiny tools instead of open surgery. Doctors say patients are walking soon after the operation and sleeping in their own beds the same night. AHS says doing more surgery as day procedures will help reduce surgical backlogs and pressure on hospitals. A new TD survey shows that Canadians have been planning to save or invest their tax refund this year as ongoing economic uncertainty is shifting financial priorities.
3: The survey shows 47% of respondents plan to save their tax refund, up from 29% last year, led by the Gen Z cohort. 63% of Gen Z respondents intend to sock away their refund, a significant jump from 30% in 2025. More than a third of survey respondents said they'll use their refund to pay down debt, compared with 23% last year, while a quarter of people say they will use the money to cover day-to-day expenses. Michelle Zedekian, The Canadian Press.
2: Well, if you won the lottery tomorrow, would you want your face on the evening news? Most people would probably prefer to take the money and run. The CBC reporting both BC and Ontario have started withholding the last names of lotto winners to help protect them from grifters. No confirmation yet on whether Alberta could follow suit, but financial experts say once the full name is out there, harassment starts almost immediately. The new policy is designed to let people enjoy their lottery winnings without losing their peace of mind. Well, a new Netflix series adapting William Golding's Lord of the Flies explores chaos among the boys stranded on a tropical island. The show follows more than two dozen British boys in the 50s as they descend into tyranny. Just in case you're not familiar with the novel, David McKenna plays Piggy. He suggests the story's themes remain relevant today. Adapted by Jack Thorne and directed by Mark Munden, the series highlights different characters in each episode. Filming took place in Malaysia, and despite challenges, the cast bonded. The series examines democracy's fragility and the dangers of groupthink with a modern twist on the classic tale. Lord of the Flies premieres today. Here's the trailer.
4: Were you on the plane?
5: They were. And now we're trying to find out exactly where we are.
4: What nonsense.
6: Who's coming with me?
5: We need to think about the little ones.
7: Can't care for themselves, Jack.
4: Who are you, anyway?
8: If you stand out of the way, he'd happily hurt the next thing. And the next thing's me.
4: I am a hunter.
8: We all have to kill the beast.
2: Once again, that's from Lord of the Flies, which premieres today on Netflix. Well, pop superstar Britney Spears is taking a plea deal in a case of alleged driving while intoxicated in Ventura County in March. She was not in person at today's hearing, but ABC's Alex Stone says after a plea deal, her attorney released a statement.
9: Michael Goldstein, her attorney, saying through her plea today, Britney has accepted responsibility for her conduct. She's taken significant steps to implement positive change, which is clearly reflected in the DA's decision to reduce the charge in this case and dismiss the DUI. He says Britney appreciates this discretion and is grateful for the outpouring of support that she has received.
2: Your business report is next. 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
1: Just a few minutes left in the trading day. Shares in GameStop right now down 9.9%. Now, the brick-and-mortar video game retailer is looking at buying eBay. It's a $56 billion offer. That's a 20% premium over the Friday closing price. GameStop already has a 5% stake in eBay, but GameStop CEO Ryan Cohen is proposing to take over a company that's roughly four times the size of GameStop. Shares in eBay, in response to all of this, moving higher on Wall Street by about 5%, hitting an all-time high of $111.38 a share. On Wall Street, record highs for the S&P and the NASDAQ to start the day, and then a loss of momentum. The NASDAQ down 53, the S&P down 26, and the Dow is down 570. It's on track for its worst day in about a month. On Bay Street, the TSX lower for a second day, down 260 points. 33,630. Even with the price for oil higher today, up $4.48 to 106.42, that is close to a four-year high. Shiraz Ahmed is the CEO at Sartorial Wealth, Inc.
2: The supply shock is going to have effects lasting for months and potentially even years. And you know, even the LNG issue that Qatar faced with Iran as well, that alone will likely impact LNG prices for, you know, 5 years is what some of the estimates are saying.
1: The Canadian dollar down by 12,100, 73.47 cents U.S., and gold futures lower by $112 to 4,532. At the Business Center, I'm Chris McCusker.
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10: Good afternoon. It's Monday, May 4th. I'm Mark Strachik.
9: And I'm Pete Curtis in Calgary, partly cloudy and 12 degrees. Here's this making news right now.
10: Organizers of the separation petition have handed in to provincial elections officials this past hour. They say they have more than 300,000 signatures, well above the 178,000 needed.
9: The father charged with killing his two kids made a brief court appearance this morning.
11: Partnerships with communities and airstrips around the province are critical to getting these resources off the ground where they need to be and when they are needed the most.
12: The Alberta government says it's ready to tackle this year's wildfire season.
13: Fully into round two in the Stanley Cup playoffs, the Ducks and the Golden Knights get going. Sports at 15.
1: A losing starts the week on markets with the Dow down by almost 600 points, the TSX down by more than 200, and the price for oil still close to a four-year high. Business at 26.
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10: Traffic and weather together on the ones in the 660 News Radio Traffic Center this afternoon. Here's Michelle Yee.
14: Well, we are dealing with one reported issue at the moment. This is in the deep southwest. You're going to find this on 162nd Avenue and Brattle Ridge Way. Southwest, unfortunately, is still a little slow in all directions, so do keep that in mind if you are traveling in that area. Now, Barlow Trail, just south of 50th Avenue southeast, we are dealing with a CP train delay, so you are seeing backups at the moment for both directions of Barlow. And then when it comes to major routes, eastbound Glenmore, a little busy, make your way to Deerfoot. Southbound Deerfoot Trail, we do have some light delays just over the Cafaro Bridge as you're heading towards Glenmore. No issues heading further south. And then northbound River Trail, we do have some work going on at Stoney Trail in the northeast. So

0: are a little busy just as you're approaching and passing. Now, no other issues that we are seeing at the moment. If you do see any other problems, you can pass those on at 403-291-0066. Let's take a look at your weather forecast out with meteorologist Kevin Stanfield.
1: We have a slight risk for overnight flurries, but otherwise it's a partly cloudy day today with north wind up to 60 kilometers per hour. Doesn't stop our temp from hitting a seasonal normal. 14 degrees though on the high end, and your low tonight drops back down to 2 degrees.
2: It is currently 12 degrees in Calgary and partly cloudy with the wind gusting out of the north-northwest at 60 kilometers an hour. 660 News Time, 2:03.
3: Well, breaking news out of Edmonton. The petition to get a vote on Alberta separating from Canada has now been handed in to Elections Alberta this past hour.
4: And advancing the next steps to include this important question on the referendum ballot on October 19th, 2026. Respectfully, Mitch Sylvester. So the updated number now is 301,620, not counting our 1,500 more that are lost. So, from the bottom of my heart, I want to thank all of you.
3: That's Stay Free Alberta organizer Mitch Sylvester on their group's Facebook page announcing how many signatures they believe they have in dozens of boxes given to officials in Edmonton this past hour.
2: But those numbers need to be verified by Elections Alberta, which isn't allowed to start counting the signatures until a ruling by a judge scheduled for later in the week. An Edmonton judge has issued a stay in the process until she rules on a challenge from First Nations groups. The group needed 178,000 signatures to force the province to consider such a vote.
3: Well, a Calgary man accused of killing his two young children last week remains in custody after making a brief court appearance this morning. City News reporter Edward Jan has more.
5: The 37-year-old accused made a brief court appearance virtually Monday. He showed pretty much no emotion during those proceedings. But what we did learn is that he has been able to retain a lawyer, and this lawyer needs a little bit more information. So because of that, the next court appearance will be in June.
3: Calgary police said the man picked up the children from their mothers last Wednesday for a visit, but never returned. He called 911 the next morning. Police found the bodies of the 3-year-old girl and 5-year-old boy in the back of an SUV not far from a Northwest police station. A publication ban prevents identifying the children and the accused.
2: A youth is in hospital after a near drowning at a lake community in Calgary Southeast on Sunday. City's Jaden Wozni has more from the scene.
6: Crews were called here to the 0 to 100 block of Masters Park Southeast in the community of Mahogany around 7:20 p.m. on Sunday. Fire crews say the youth had been playing basketball before jumping off of a dock into the lake and didn't resurface. Now, aquatic rescue teams searched in low visibility and cold water before finding the child about 20 feet down.
2: The child was rushed to hospital in critical, life-threatening condition. Last summer, two men in their 20s drowned at that same lake, which doesn't have lifeguards on duty.
3: Well, a cyclist has suffered some serious injuries after being struck by a vehicle in the city's southeast this afternoon. Emergency crews were called out just after 12 to the 1200 block of Barlow Trail, just north of Memorial Drive. Northbound Barlow was shut down at 12th Street while officers investigated, but has since reopened. No word yet on a cause or any potential charges.
2: Calgary police say a man is in custody after an incident in Thorncliffe. A shelter-in-place advisory was issued after police recalled to a report involving a threat with a weapon just after 9 this morning. A stretch of Trollinger Street was closed off for a time but has since been reopened. Police have yet to release further information about the case.
3: Well, a Calgary man who pointed a loaded handgun at another driver during a road rage incident has been sentenced to 3 years in prison, though he won't be deported because his home country is too violent. The incident happened in June 2023 after a minor traffic dispute in the Mission area. Court heard the man threatened to shoot the other driver and struck him with the gun. Post Media reports the sentence would normally trigger deportation proceedings, but a judge says Canada is currently not removing people to Ethiopia due to ongoing violence.
2: 660 is time, 206, says the wildfire risk escalates across the province. The Alberta government says it's geared up and ready with a renewed focus on prevention, partnerships, and response readiness. 660's Shilpa Downton has more.
7: The province says it's reducing wildfire risk through fire smart programs, community fire guards, and hazardous fuel reduction near high-risk areas, all guided by a new provincial wildfire mitigation strategy.
8: We are working with partners like the Forest Resource Improvement Association of Alberta.

0: Alberta to support planning, construction, and mitigation work that strengthens communities' resilience across Alberta.
1: When it comes to response, Alberta's Minister of Forestry and Parks, Todd Lowen, says they've hired more than 550 seasonal firefighters and can call in hundreds more through contracts and mutual aid agreements. He says the province is also investing in improved air attack, including helicopters with night vision capability to better support crews on the ground. The province has also signed a $400 million deal for five new Made in Alberta water bombers, aimed at faster response and improved coordination with ground crews. I'm Shilpa Downton.
2: Well, the city of Calgary is not under a fire ban. All of Rocky View County is, and Foothills County is currently under a fire advisory. Discover Airdrie reports Saturday a grass fire near Range Road 35 and Highway 1A burned about 6.5 hectares before being contained near Carstairs. A grass fire Friday forced a temporary closure of Highway 2A due to smoke and low visibility. Another grass fire near Sundry Saturday closed a highway of 587 briefly before it was brought under control. Fire officials saying dry, warm, windy conditions are keeping the fire risk extreme in areas right around Calgary.
3: More tariff relief is coming for Canadians. City News Parliament Hill reporter Cormac McSweeney has more.
4: This latest relief, it comes to the tune of $1.5 billion split between a new $1 billion program under the Business Development Bank of Canada. That's aimed at bolstering the manufacturing sector, specifically companies that work with aluminum, copper, and steel. And then there's another fund worth about $500 million. That's a top-up to the Regional Tariff Response Fund that has already been put in place by the federal government. That BDC fund, of course, is going to be new to help those manufacturing and export businesses.
3: The relief comes after U.S. President Trump signed a proclamation on April 2nd to strengthen his steel and aluminum tariffs and added copper derivatives.
2: Well, time for the 660 News Radio Energy Report. WTI crude oil up 312 to 105.06 U.S. a barrel. Brent crude up 582 to 113.99. Western Canadian Select trading today at 78.67 a barrel. And the price of natural gas up 7 cents, trading at 285. On the way in traffic, there's a new collision now on 162nd Ave in the southwest. 660 News time, 210.
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2: 660 News time, 211. Traffic and weather together. Here's Michelle Yee.
10: Well, if you are making your way west out of the city, westbound Highway 8, we've been seeing some pockets of heavier volume just between Stoney and as you make your way over the Elbow River. So do keep that in mind if you are traveling in that area. And if you're heading north, northbound River Trail, just at Stoney Trail in the northeast, we do have some delays as we are dealing with some reduced speeds and construction through that stretch. Now, one reported issue on the go. This is a collision at 162nd Avenue and Bridal Ridge Way in the southwest. You are seeing delays as you make your way through this intersection as they do continue to clear that out. Luckily, no other reported issues, but Barlow Trail just south of 50th Avenue in the southeast, you are still dealing with a CP train delay, so do expect some backups as you make your way through that stretch. Earlier delays, though, for eastbound Glenmore approaching Deerfoot and southbound Deerfoot approaching Glenmore. That is eased off nicely, but both directions, McLeod Trail, you're busy between Lake Fraser Gate and mid-Lake Shaughnessy Boulevard. That is reduced speeds and construction, and you also have those delays, construction delays at Memorial Drive and 36th Street in the southeast. Now, no major issues for Crowchild as well as 16th Avenue downtown. You're moving well, but it does look like we have a new issue. This is northbound 14th Street right at 9th Avenue Southwest, so do expect some delays there as well. Now, if you do come across any other problems, you can pass those off at 403-291-0066.

0: bags. Let's take a look at your weather forecast now with meteorologist Kevin Stanfield.
1: Today brings a mix of sun and cloud with a slight risk of overnight flurries. We don't expect them to last very long if it does materialize. North wind today between 50 and 60 kilometers per hour will still let us hit a high of 14 with an overnight low of 2 degrees. Then a mix of sun and cloud returns for Friday. North wind as well, only to 40 kilometers per hour this time as the high reaches 13.
2: Right now in Calgary, it's 12 degrees with a few clouds. 660 News Time 212. A large Canadian grocery chain is looking to get in on the artificial intelligence craze. Here's 660 business analyst Chris McCusker.
3: Loblaw has inked a deal with Canadian AI firm Shikudo to use the platform to build and run AI applications, creating a centralized and consistent environment for its teams. As part of its AI strategy, the retailer says it's establishing internal protocols to allow AI applications to securely interact with enterprise systems. Now, a Loblaw spokesperson says the partnership with Shikudo gives its teams a common platform to build on, allowing them to solve real problems instead of reinventing core plumbing. Loblaw, of course, is the parent company to the Loblaw's grocery chain and Shoppers Drug Mart. I'm Chris McCusker.
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2: Good afternoon. It is 12 degrees, windy in the city, gusting to 60. I'm Mark Strachik. Here are the top stories right now. Alberta separatists saying they have formally submitted almost 302,000 signatures to try to trigger a referendum on the province leaving Canada. Their officials have handed in those boxes to Elections Alberta offices in Edmonton this past hour. The group needed 178,000 signatures to force the province to consider such a vote. Elections Alberta now needs to verify them, but that can't begin until a judge's ruling, which is expected later on this week. And a cyclist has some serious injuries after being hit by a car this afternoon. Happened near Barlow Trail Memorial Drive. It's just after 12 noon. That road was briefly closed for the investigation. 660 News Time, 2:15. 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Here's Sandra Priscina.
8: Mark, four teams in Stanley Cup playoff action. The Flyers aiming to draw even with the Hurricanes in their second round series after being dropped 3-0 in game one. Philadelphia had the second most wins following a loss among all teams in the regular season. And for something completely different, the Golden Knights versus the Ducks in the playoffs. It has never happened before. You can catch both games on Sportsnet. We're on the eve of the NHL draft lottery, so there are three scenarios for the Flames. Move up from fourth, move down no further than sixth, or stay put. Meanwhile, the team inking forward Theo Stoxelius to a three-year entry-level contract. He was picked in the second round last year. And Ryan Huska joining Team Canada at the upcoming World Championship as an assistant coach. Turning our attention to the NBA, former Raptors president Masai Ujiri is Dallas-bound, hired as the Mavericks' new team president. In action, a pair of second-round game ones, the 76ers versus the Knicks. The Timberwolves face the Spurs. And the Blue Jays looking to get back in the win column as a road series opens against the Rays in Tampa Bay. It goes at 4:40 on Sportsnet 1. Happens to be their first meeting of the season. Sports at 15 and 45 past the hour or at sportsnet.ca.
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3: 6:60 News Time, 2:18. The U.S. says two American flagships have successfully moved through the Strait of Hormuz. ABC reporter Tom Sufi Burridge with the latest.
4: First, we got a report from an Iranian state media outlet claiming that they had fired twice on a U.S. military vessel in or near the Strait of Hormuz. But the U.S. military quickly out after that to deny the report, calling it false and saying, quote, it did not happen.
3: The United Arab Emirates officials saying the country is under attack again by Iran for the first time since the fragile ceasefire took hold in early April. Well, pop star Britney Spears has reached a deal in her recent impaired driving case in Los Angeles.
5: Britney Spears, as we expected, not in court. There was a plea deal that was offered to her, put on the table for this DUI, and she is taking the plea deal to a lesser charge. She is being sentenced to one day in Ventura County Jail. She has already served that time for when she was arrested. 3 months in an alcohol education program, fines of $571.
6: Alex Stone, ABC News.
3: Well, there's new information this afternoon on the health of Rudy Giuliani. The AP's Julie Walker with more.
7: Former New York City Mayor Rudy Giuliani remains in critical but stable condition at the hospital in West Palm Beach, Florida. A spokesman for the 81-year-old says Giuliani is breathing on his own after being hospitalized with pneumonia and placed on a ventilator. Spokesman Ted Goodman says Giuliani's condition was exacerbated by restrictive airway disease attributed to his exposure to dust and toxins from 9/11. His hospitalization came after he was heard coughing last week on his nightly online talk show, America's Mayor Live.
8: We were reminded last night. Sorry, I have a bit of a cold.
7: And hoarsely told viewers that his voice was a little under the weather. Goodman describes Giuliani as the ultimate fighter and said he is winning this battle. Julie Walker, New York.
3: Coming up, traffic and weather together on the ones and a Lord of the Flies reboot coming to Netflix. 6:60 News Time, 2:20.
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3: 6:60 News Time, 2:21. Traffic and weather together in the traffic center. Here's Michelle.
12: Well, if you are making your way along northbound 14th Street, just before the North 9th Avenue overpass, we are dealing with a collision at the moment. You are already backed up to 13th Avenue with delays only continuing to build. So do keep that in mind if you're traveling in that area. Now, plenty of construction and reduced lanes downtown, but at the moment, we are seeing all feeder routes moving well. But in the deep southwest, we do continue to clear out a collision at 162nd Avenue and Bridle Ridge Way southwest. So do expect delays as you make your way through that intersection. Now, McLeod Trail still busy both directions between Lake Fraser Gate and James McKevitt. At the moment, you do have reduced speeds and lanes. Now, both directions of Barlow Trail, we have just cleared out that earlier CP train, but delays are heavy both directions as volume continues to ease off. And then another slow spot has been Memorial Drive at 36th Street Southeast. We do have lane closures in place as well as you try to make your way through that stretch.

0: Now, if you are making your way out of city limits again, northbound Deerfoot at Stony Trail in the northeast, we do have some road work going on this afternoon, so a little slow there. But earlier delays heading west on westbound Highway 8 over the river, that is eased off quite nicely. Now, if there's any other problems you do come across, pass those off at 403-291-0066. Your traffic is brought to you by L.L. Bean. Make Mother's Day unforgettable at L.L. Bean Deerfoot Meadows. You can buy a boat and a tote, and you can get 15% off any other full-price item. The offer ends on May 10th. Here's your weather forecast now with meteorologist Kevin Stanfield.
1: A large ridge of high pressure is just around the corner, and right now we're in the northerly portion of that, which means strong north gusts today up to 60 kilometers per hour and a slight risk of flurries overnight as the low drops to 2 degrees. Still, our temperatures are in a fair space with a high on Friday of 13 degrees. We'll have that high pressure ridge arrive on Wednesday, mainly sunny with a high of 21. Your high today is 14.
2: Right now in Calgary, it's windy out there, gusting to 60K at times, 12 degrees at the airport. 660 News Time, 2:23.
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2: Well, this week at Verb Theatre, an original sci-fi thriller, 660's Andrea Montgomery goes behind the curtain on Starling Effect.
5: Have you ever noticed hundreds of blackbirds taking over lawns and trees in autumn? The starling migration south for winter usually hits Calgary about October, and their sheer numbers and the way they move make it a sight to see.
6: Depending on locations, there can be like hundreds of thousands of starlings that take over, so they can destroy things, but they also fly in these beautiful formations called murmurations. They are mesmerizing. It's confusing how they do this with so many birds and don't run into each other.
5: The Starling Effect at Verb Theatre takes inspiration directly from the bird. Laura Schmitz is the playwright and also performs in the show. It is a sci-fi thriller in which a woman thinks she accidentally killed her sister as part of an experiment and learns that may not be the case. Then discovering the soul of her sister may be in a bird. Starling Effect runs at Verb Theatre through to May 9th. Behind the curtain, I'm Andrea Montgomery.
2: A new television adaptation of Lord of the Flies portrays stranded boys descending into violence, underscoring the fragility of democracy and civilization. Adapted by Jack Thorne and directed by Mark Munden, the series highlights key characters like Piggy, Ralph, and Jack as symbols of competing human instincts. The story evolves from cooperation to envy, paranoia, and brutality, reflecting themes of power, groupthink, and political division. Filmed in Malaysia under challenging conditions, the production balances intense subject matter with a supportive environment for its young cast. It'll debut on Netflix later this year. The 660 News Radio Market Minute is up next.
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2: Time for the Market Minute, those final numbers. Here's Chris McCusker.
8: The Tesla CEO has agreed to pay the SEC $1.5 million amid allegations he cheated Twitter shareholders out of millions of dollars. Now, it's a settlement after Elon Musk failed to properly disclose his growing stake in the social media company in 2022. He will pay the money without admitting to the allegations. Shares in Tesla in after-hours trade down by a tenth of a percent. Now, it was a losing day on markets in the U.S. after the NASDAQ and the S&P hit record highs again. The NASDAQ was down 46, the S&P lower by 29, and the Dow was down by 557 points, the worst day on the Dow in about a month. On Bay Street, shares in BlackBerry today got very close to a four-year high, up by 3.5%. The Wall Street Journal is reporting the company's QNX technology now runs inside 275 million vehicles. The TSX lower for a second day. It was down 252.

33,638. Even with the price for oil still close to a four-year high, up $4.48 to $106.42, new tensions in the Middle East now threatening that very fragile

0: ablaze. The Canadian dollar right now is down by about a fifth of a cent, 73.39 cents U.S. At the Business Center, I'm Chris McCusker.
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5: In Edmonton tonight, few clouds, the low zero. Tomorrow, clearing and 14 degrees. Red Deer tonight, a low of zero. Tomorrow, mix of sun and cloud and 13. Banff and Canmore, low of minus four tonight. Tomorrow, sunshine up to 13 degrees. Lethbridge, a few clouds with a low of plus one this evening. Tomorrow, cloudy and 12 in Lethbridge. Medicine Hat, a low of minus one tonight. Tomorrow, mainly sunny up to 13. And in Fort McMurray, partly cloudy, the low minus seven. Tomorrow, sunshine and 9 degrees in Fort McMurray. 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
7: Good afternoon. It's Monday, May 4th. I'm Pete Curtis.
5: And I'm Mark Strachik in Calgary. It's windy and 12 degrees. Here's what's making news right now.
7: Stay Free Alberta today submitting its separation petition to Elections Alberta. The group says it has more than 300,000 signatures.
5: A brief court appearance today for the 37-year-old father accused of killing his two young children last week. A GoFundMe has been set up to help with funeral costs.
8: Alberta continues to invest in innovative technology to support firefighters and keep fires at bay.
9: The Alberta government says it's geared up and ready to tackle this year's wildfire season.
10: Stanley Cup playoffs continue, plus a look ahead to the NHL draft lottery and what it means for the Flames. Sports at 45.
0: The S&P and the NASDAQ hit records, but finish in the red. The Dow drops by more than 500 points. The TSX down by more than 200. Business at 56.
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7: Traffic and weather together, all the ones. In the traffic center this afternoon, here's Michelle Yee.
11: Well, we are going to start off with some better news. That earlier collision in the deep southwest at 162nd Avenue and Bridle Ridge Way Southwest, that has been cleared out. Earlier delays are easing off as you make your way through that intersection. But, of course, we are still dealing with a collision northbound 14th Street just at the 9th Avenue overpasses in the tunnel there. You are seeing the heavier backups as you try to make your way through, so do keep that in mind. Now, luckily, no other reported issues at the moment. We're moving well for Deerfoot. Eastbound Glenmore, a little busy approaching Deerfoot, but no major slowdowns for westbound Glenmore. Earlier delays for Barlow Trail just south of 50th Avenue have been easing off nicely. We did have a CP train going through. And then, again, Memorial Drive at 36th Street Southeast, we do have lane closures in all directions, so you do remain quite busy there. Now, if there's any other problems you do come across, though, you can pass those off at 403-291-0066. 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For a limited time, you can save up to 65% on adjustable bed packages during the Leva Sleep Friends and Family Sale. Leva Sleep, it's the better bed. Here is your weather forecast now with meteorologist Kevin Sanfield.
12: A mix of sun and cloud expected for today with a slight risk of flurries overnight. The low stays near 2 degrees, so we don't support much snow there and certainly don't support keeping it around with Friday's high hitting 13 degrees. We'll get north wind there up to 40 kilometers per hour with an overnight low of -1. Then for today, partly cloudy, north gust could hit 60 kilometers per hour.

0: per hour. Our high reaches a seasonal normal, 14.
1: Right now it's windy, gusting to 60, 12 degrees at the airport. 660 News Time, 232.
2: A group of Alberta separatists looking to trigger a referendum on pulling the province out of Confederation handed over its petition sheets today. More than a month ago, organizers had said the group had already collected much more than the amount of signatures it needs, which was about 178,000. Mitch Sylvester is head of Stay Free Alberta, and he spoke to a rally outside the Elections Alberta offices in Edmonton this afternoon.
3: So the updated number now is 301,620, not counting our 1,500 more that are lost. So from the bottom of my heart, I want to thank all of you.
1: As live streamed on the Freedom Calendar Facebook page, Sylvester told the rally about 1,500 signatures remain in transit due to delays with Canada Post. Now, the question of separation could go on a province-wide ballot as early as October. However, an Edmonton judge is expected to rule this week on a court challenge launched by a group of Alberta First Nations that say the petition violates treaty rights.
2: The father accused of killing his two young children appeared in court for the first time today by video. The brief appearance was held from the Calgary Remand Center, and the case was adjourned for 1 month. A 37-year-old man is charged with two counts of first-degree murder in the deaths of his 5-year-old son and 3-year-old daughter. Our Edward Jan has more on how the mother of the two kids is being assisted.
4: I spoke with the Immigrant Outreach Society, who has been working with the mother and consoling her. And what they tell us is that the mother right now, she can't eat, she can't sleep. She's really going through the grieving process at this moment and taking the news very difficultly right now. Most of the family also can't speak English as well, too. So a lot of the Eritrean community is rallying around the family and trying to give them the basic needs that they need at this time, both emotional but also financial support.
2: A GoFundMe has been set up to assist with funeral costs. A publication ban prevents identifying the children and the accused.
1: An update on the near drowning at Mahogany Lake yesterday. Calgary fire crews were called just after 7:20 in the evening after witnesses say a youth jumped from a dock after playing basketball nearby and didn't resurface. Crews faced cold water and poor visibility as aquatic rescue teams searched. Our Jaden Wozni is out at the lake today.
5: The child was pulled from the water about 20 feet down, and they were rushed to hospital in critical life-threatening condition. Now, obviously, the residents that I've spoken in this area, are shaken up and obviously very concerned about the child, and they are just simply hoping for the best.
1: Last summer, two men in their 20s drowned at the same lake, which does not have lifeguards on duty.
2: A cyclist has been sent to hospital with serious injuries after being hit by a vehicle in the southeast. Emergency crews responded just after noontime to the 1200 block of Barlow Trail just north of Memorial Drive. Northbound Barlow was closed for a time at 12th Street while officers investigated, but has since reopened. Any potential cause or possible charges have not been released.
1: Well, police say an incident involving a threat of a weapon in the Northeast has come to a safe conclusion. Authorities responded just after 9 this morning, and a shelter-in-place advisory was issued along Trollinger Street between 50th and 56th Avenues in Thorncliffe. Police say a male suspect is now in custody. The advisory to shelter-in-place has been lifted. No further information about the case, including charges, has been released.
2: An Ethiopian-born Calgary man will not be deported despite a 3-year prison sentence for a loaded gun road rage incident because Ethiopia is too violent right now. Post media reports the court heard he pointed a Glock 9mm at another driver and said he would shoot them. Police found the man 11 days later with another loaded handgun in his vehicle. The judge called the incident extremely dangerous and said bystanders were put at risk. But removal orders to Ethiopia are currently stayed because of the violence and instability in that country.
1: Well, the Alberta government says it's all set to tackle this year's wildfire season with more than 550 seasonal firefighters at the ready and improved air attack. 660 Shilpa Downton with the latest details.
6: The province is boosting its aerial wildfire response with helicopters capable of night operations and difficult terrain access, and has also signed a $400 million deal for 5 new made-in-Alberta water bombers, set to hit the field in 2031. Alberta's Minister of Forestry and Parks, Todd Lowen, says they are working with partners to support planning and construction. largely guided by Alberta's new wildfire mitigation strategy.

0: These tools enhance the overall wildfire response by improving safety, effectiveness, and coordination between air and ground crews. Partnerships with communities and airstrips around the province are critical to getting these resources off the ground where they need to be and when they are needed the most.
1: And municipalities facing wildfires will also receive $125,000 to support their response this year.
0: This time of year is always critical. We have a lot of dry grass on the landscape and there isn't a lot of forest that's greened up yet. So probably continue to see these grass fires that are getting out of control continue over the next few weeks.
1: I'm Shilpa Downton.
2: 660 News Time, 2:38. The federal government says it will create a $1 billion tariff relief program under the Business Development Bank of Canada to bolster the manufacturing sector. Ottawa is also putting $500 million into its regional tariff response initiative. City News Parliament Hill reporter Cormac McSweeney has more.
3: The regional tariff fund is going to support businesses in all sectors. It's not going to be limited to the specific ones that are being hit by sectoral tariffs. It's going to help ensure that small and medium-sized businesses have some access to financing to help them sort of pivot their business strategies, try and change or boost productivity so that they can find new markets to do business with as Canada looks to diversify our trading partners amid this trade war with the U.S.
2: The loans come after Donald Trump signed a proclamation on April 2nd to strengthen U.S. steel and aluminum tariffs and added copper derivatives.
4: Well, the country's oil companies pushing back against an expansion of the industrial carbon tax, arguing it will make the construction of a new Alberta to BC pipeline too expensive. Here's 660's Mike Apple in the Business Center.
5: Well, Prime Minister Mark Carney and Alberta Premier Danielle Smith agreed in their pipeline proposal to raise the industrial carbon tax to $130 per ton. The oil companies say that makes new infrastructure uncompetitive, pushing back on the carbon tax as leverage to get Canadian crude to international markets. The CEO of Cenovus Energy, John McKenzie, tells Bloomberg the industrial carbon tax needs to be either reformed, removed, or at least delayed. While the two levels of government continue to negotiate the details of a new pipeline route, either through northern BC or to the south through Vancouver, the energy sector sees the situation turning in its favor with the demand and urgency for more oil supply due to the lack of reliability of product coming from the Middle East. The carbon tax is one of many issues still to be resolved. Another is the construction of a $16 billion carbon capture and storage network near the oil sands in Alberta. At the Business Center, I'm Mike Apple.
2: They have a collision on 14th Street Southwest. Traffic and weather together in 60 seconds. 660 News Time, 2:40.
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2: It's 2:41. Time to check out the afternoon commute. And the traffic center this afternoon, here's Michelle.
8: Well, C trains are running on time. We do have one collision on the go at the moment. This is northbound 14th Street, just at the 9th Avenue overpass in the southwest. We are clearing this out, but you are still seeing some steadier delays as you make your way through. So do keep that in mind. Now, downtown on the quieter side at the moment, but both directions of Memorial Drive, you're quickly picking up as you make your way to and past 10th Street Northwest. Keep in mind you're dealing with lane closures there, and you're also dealing with lane closures at Memorial Drive and 36th Street in the southeast. Now, both directions of Deerfoot, volume is building, but no slowdowns. Eastbound Glenmore, just a little busy approaching Deerfoot Trail. And of course, it is construction and lane closures slowing you down McLeod both directions between Midlake, Shaughnessy Boulevard, and Lake Fraser Gate. Now, Crowchild, we're still not seeing any issues there. You're looking great on Bow Trail as well as 16th Avenue. Westbound 32nd Avenue, a bit busy making your way towards Deerfoot. We're seeing that for westbound McKnight at the moment. We are, though, moving well for Beddington Trail. No issues for Sarcy or Métis. But if you do come across any problems getting in your way, you can always pass those off at 403-291-0066. 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

0: 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Let's take a look at your weather forecast now with meteorologist Kevin Stanfield.
1: An area of high pressure is moving in. That brings north wind to start and warmer temperatures as we round to the midweek. Your high today is 14 with north gusts up to 60 kilometers per hour. The high hits 13 for Friday. North wind again, 30 to 40 kilometers per hour that time though. On Wednesday, mainly sunny, wind out of the west up to 40 kilometers per hour and a high of 21.
2: Right now in Calgary, 12 degrees and partly cloudy. The wind gusting out of the north-northwest at 60 kilometers an hour. Two games on tonight's Stanley Cup playoff schedule, including the start of a second-round series. The Blue Jays open a series in Tampa. Sandra has sports in about 2 minutes, and in 60 seconds, the latest headlines. 660 News Time, 2:43.
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2: It's partly cloudy, windy, and 12 degrees in downtown Calgary. Here's what's making news right now. It's a done deal. The separatist group Stay Free Alberta today handing in its petition to Elections Alberta in Edmonton. The group needed 178,000 signatures to have a chance at referendum status. They submitted thousands of sheets with nearly 302,000 signatures. But nothing is official until Elections Alberta verifies the signatures and a judge rules in the process thanks to a challenge from First Nations groups. And that decision is expected later this week. A brief court appearance today for the man accused of killing his two children last week. The 37-year-old man, along with the children, can't be named because of a publication ban, had his case adjourned for a month. He's charged with two counts of first-degree murder. Meantime, there are reports the mother of the children can't eat or sleep. A GoFundMe has been set up to help with funeral costs. And coming up after sports, what Canadians are planning to do with this year's tax return. Now, 660 Sports, from Sportsnet 960, here's Sandra Priscina.
3: Beat two games in the Stanley Cup playoffs with the second round now in full swing. The Hurricanes with a chance to go up 2-0 on the Flyers after shutting them out 3-0 over the weekend. Carolina can become the fourth team in NHL history to go six straight games to start a postseason without trailing. In the Pacific Division, game one between Vegas and Anaheim, their first ever playoff meeting. And you can watch both of these contests on Sportsnet. A big day for the Flames organization tomorrow, the NHL draft lottery. Calgary has the fourth best odds of getting the first selection. Other Flames news from today, the team inking center Theo Stoxelius to his entry-level deal. They took him in the second round last year. And Ryan Huska heading to the Worlds to work as an assistant coach for Team Canada. In the NBA playoffs, a pair of round two game ones. The Spurs welcome the Timberwolves off the court. Former Raptors president Masai Ujiri has been hired as Dallas's new team president. A road trip rolls on for the Blue Jays in Tampa Bay for an all-AL East set. It's actually their first meeting of the season. First pitch is set for 4:40, and it'll be on Sportsnet 1. Sports at 15 and 45 past the hour or anytime at sportsnet.ca.
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2: 660 is time, 248. A new TD survey shows more Canadians are planning to save or invest their tax refund this year.
10: The survey shows 47% of respondents plan to save their tax refund, up from 29% last year, led by the Gen Z cohort. 63% of Gen Z respondents intend to sock away their refund, a significant jump from 30% in 2025. More than a third of survey respondents said they'll use their refund to pay down debt, compared with 23% last year, while a quarter of people say they will use the money to cover day-to-day expenses. Michelle Zedekian, The Canadian Press.
2: There's been another incident involving an airplane in the States. A United Airlines

0: His passenger jet carrying 221 passengers from Venice, Italy, struck a light pole on the New Jersey Turnpike on Sunday afternoon.
1: The NTSB investigating how a United flight about to land at Newark Airport hit a bakery delivery truck and light pole, which then hit a Jeep on the New Jersey Turnpike Sunday, according to state police. After landing, you can hear air traffic control talk to crews on the ground about damage to the plane.
2: They felt something over the threshold, and there's a hole in the side of the airplane. So I'm going to get you on the runway here in a moment. They said it was right at the threshold.
1: That audio, courtesy ATC.com. United Flight 169 from Venice, Italy, had 221 passengers and 10 crew aboard. There were no reports of injuries, according to the airline. Police said the driver of the truck that was hit by a landing wheel and the underside of the plane suffered non-life-threatening injuries. I'm Julie Walker.
0: Pop Super.

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1: It's time for traffic and weather together. And the traffic center this afternoon, here's Michelle Yee.
4: Well, we have been dealing with a collision northbound 14th Street. This is just at the 9th Avenue overpass in the southwest. Now, tow truck is on scene. The right-hand lane is currently tied up, but again,

0: at Stony Trail in the Northeast. We do have reduced speeds. Construction continues to stretch throughout the city, and southbound Deerfoot Trail, you are busy heading over the Canfero Bridge towards Glenmore. Now, both directions of Glenmore also quickly picking up as you're approaching and passing Deerfoot Trail. But when it comes to slower moving traffic, the last slow spot we're seeing at the moment is McLeod Trail. That is both directions right now between Lake Fraser Gate and James McKevitt Road. You do have the left-hand lanes blocked off on top of those reduced speeds, so do expect delays there. No issues once again for Stony or making your way out of city limits at the moment. Highway surrounding still seeing very light volume, but if there's any other problems you do come across, pass those off at 403-291-0066. Let's take a look at your weather forecast now with meteorologist Kevin Sanfield.
1: Plenty of warmth is just around the corner, but north wind is going to get us there first. North wind up to 50 kilometers per hour is possible today, maybe even gusts in the 60 kilometer per hour range. And north wind will reach 40 kilometers per hour on Friday. Still, our high hits 13 degrees. Your seasonal normal high for this time of year is 14. On Wednesday, mainly sunny with a high of 21. Then for Thursday, the high is 20. Your high today is 14.
2: It is currently 12 degrees in Calgary and partly cloudy with the wind gusting out of the north-northwest at 60 kilometers an hour.
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2: How much do you know about Starlings? Verb Theatre has a sci-fi thriller on stage that takes inspiration directly from the common bird. 660's Andrew Montgomery goes behind the curtain on the Starling effect.
4: Here's one cool thing about Starlings. They have the ability to mimic other birds and sometimes even humans. And you may recognize them if you see them. They are the blackbirds that pass through Calgary neighborhoods by the hundreds and thousands every fall. Playwright Laura Schmitz is a performer in the show she wrote at Verb Theatre, The Starling Effect, that takes direct inspiration from the starling and goes sci-fi.
5: Ravonna has lost her sister recently in like a tragic accident that she thought was her fault. But then she discovers that actually her sister's soul is inside of a starling bird.
4: The Starling Effect runs at Verb Theatre through to May 9th. Behind the curtain, I'm Andrea Montgomery.
2: There's a disturbing new trend sweeping across the U.S. involving swatting at zoos.
6: Hoax calls involving alleged bomb threats and even claims of active shooters have prompted evacuations and closures at several zoos across the United States in recent days. No explosives or real dangers have been found in the latest string of what authorities are describing as swatting incidents. In the latest case, police on Sunday swept the Akron Zoo in Ohio after a threat led to the evacuation of visitors. Threats have also been called into zoos elsewhere in Ohio, as well as Kentucky, Tennessee, Florida, and Arizona. The FBI has called swatting an increasing national problem. I'm Haya Panjwani.
2: A rough day for the TSX, down 252 points. The 660 News Radio Market Minute is coming up next. 660 News Time, 256.
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3: 6:60 is time, 2:57. Time now for the Market Minute. Here's Chris McCusker.
4: Earnings in from Palantir after the closing bell with a better-than-expected revenue outlook. Now, disappointing U.S. commercial sales for the tech company in Q1, although sales did hit a record. Shares in Palantir and after-hours trade higher by 0.6%. Shares in Amazon hit an intraday record today after the company introduced Amazon Supply Chain Services. It offers other companies access to its supply chain and distribution offerings, including air and ocean freight. Procter & Gamble and 3M are already using ASCS, as it's known. Shares in Amazon in the U.S. today up by about 1%, while shares in FedEx dropped by about 9%. Record highs for the NASDAQ and the S&P very early in the session today, but both finished lower, with the NASDAQ down 46, the S&P down 29, and the Dow down 557. The NASDAQ snapped a three-day winning streak. On Bay Street, the TSX lower for a second day. It was down 252, 33,638. Even with the price for oil hovering close to a four-year high, up $4.48 to $106.42, the Canadian dollar right now down 16,173.43 U.S. and gold futures right now down $118 to $4,526. At the Business Center, I'm Chris McCusker.
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9: Good afternoon. It's Monday, May 4th. I'm Mark Strachik.
3: And I'm Pete Curtis. In Calgary, partly cloudy and 12 degrees. Here's what's making news right now.
10: It's the end of the campaign to gather signatures towards having a referendum on Alberta's separation. Just how many signatures did they get?
9: A Calgary father charged with killing his two young children last week had a short court appearance this morning.
11: This includes night vision-equipped helicopters that allow round-the-clock aerial support.
12: The province says it's all set for the 2026 wildfire season, with more boots on the ground and an amped-up aerial response.
13: Calgary is at the forefront of a new type of spinal surgery that's dramatically cutting recovery time.
14: Two games in the Stanley Cup playoffs. The NHL draft lottery is a sleep away. Sports at 15.
4: Fresh record for the S&P and the NASDAQ, but both finished in the red. The Dow dropped by more than 500 points. The TSX down by more than 200. Business at 26.
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9: Traffic and weather together on the ones in the 6:60 News Radio Traffic Center this afternoon. Here's Michelle Yee.
15: Well, the earlier collision northbound 14th Street at 9th Avenue Southwest, that has been all cleared out for you. All lanes open and earlier delays have eased off quite nicely. Now, at the moment, no other reported issues slowing you down, but we are seeing volume quickly building up, especially downtown as you're heading out eastbound 5th Avenue towards the 5th Ave flyover. Memorial Drive, both directions around the downtown area, are quickly seeing delays building. And of course, southbound Deerfoot Trail, we are busy making our way towards Glenmore and then both directions of Glenmore. You are also busy as you're approaching and passing Deerfoot. Now, southbound McLeod, you are seeing those delays as you make your way towards James McKevitt Road. You do have lane closures in place. And then both directions of 16th Avenue, we are seeing pockets of heavier volume building up. Once again, both directions as you make your way through the city. Now, if there's any other problems, though, that you do come across, you can pass those off at 403-291-0066. 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Here's your weather forecast now with meteorologist Kevin Stanfield.
16: We have a slight risk for overnight flurries, but otherwise it's a partly cloudy day today with north wind up to 60 kilometers per hour. Doesn't stop our temp from hitting a seasonal normal, 14 degrees though on the high end, and your low tonight drops back down to 2 degrees.
17: Right now in Calgary.

0: 13 and partly cloudy with wind gusting out of the north at 51 kilometers an hour. 660 News Time, 302.
1: A campaign towards an independence referendum in Alberta has come to a close with delivery of tens of thousands of signatures. But next steps in the separatist plans will have to wait.
0: 660's Darren Rathwell has the latest in our top story.
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3: Big rally outside Elections Alberta offices in Edmonton streamed on the Freedom Calendar Facebook page. Several hundred pro-separation supporters turning out while petition sheets are handed in.
4: So the updated number now is 301,620.
3: Mitch Sylvester with Stay Free Alberta says that doesn't count the 1,500 signatures they're still waiting on from Canada Post, and it's well above the 178,000 signatures needed to push their question to a referendum. However, official counting of signatures on hold. Elections Alberta waiting on a judge's ruling on a challenge by Alberta's First Nations, who say the petition violates treaty rights. Sylvester says,
4: while the court has, for now, directed that the formal signature count be delayed, we trust the government understands the significant effort, time, and cost incurred by everyday Albertans simply to have their voices heard.
3: I'm Darren Rathwell.
1: A brief court appearance this morning for the Calgary man charged with the murder of his two young children last week. The 37-year-old showed little emotion. The case was put over until June 5th as the lawyer on the case needs more information. It was last Thursday morning when police found the bodies of the man's 5-year-old son and 3-year-old girl in an SUV along 14th Street Northwest after he called 911 and said he had killed his children. City News reporter Edward Jan says the Eritrean community here in town, is helping to support the mother of the two kids.
5: So they have set up a fundraiser in order to help out to pay for the funeral costs related to burying the two children, or at least remembering their lives. The Immigrant Outreach Society tells me that they are planning a candlelight vigil later this week.
1: A publication ban prevents identifying the children and the accused.
0: An update on that near drowning incident in Mahogany yesterday. Calgary Fire say witnesses told crews a youth had been playing basketball before jumping into the water and disappearing around 7:20 on Sunday evening. It was thanks to the help of witnesses, aerial support by Hawks, and police reviewing footage that they were able to focus the search area and find him. Aquatic rescue teams searched in cold water with limited visibility before locating him about 20 feet down. The youth was removed from the water and transported to hospital in life-threatening condition.
1: Well, two men charged in a 2024 deadly roadside shooting east of Calgary have pleaded not guilty. Arthur Penner and Elijah Strawberry entered the pleas as jurors assembled Monday on the first day of the 4-week trial in Court of King's Bench. Each face one count of second-degree murder and one of attempted murder. The shooting occurred along a roadway in Rocky View County after police say a stolen truck was set on fire. 45-year-old Colin Huff spotted the fire and pulled over, believing the two men near the flaming vehicle needed help. He died while another man was seriously injured. The judge on the case telling the 12-woman and two-man jury this afternoon after they were sworn in to use your common sense and experience.
0: The Alberta government says between train crews, new technology, and stronger partnerships, it's ready for the 2026 wildfire season. 660 Shilpa Doughton has the details.
6: The province has hired more than 550 seasonal firefighters for this wildfire season and says it has access to hundreds more through contracts and mutual aid agreements if they're needed. Alberta's Minister of Forestry and Parks, Todd Lowen, says they've also improved aerial response this year.
7: This includes night vision-equipped helicopters that allow round-the-clock aerial support, hoist-equipped helicopters that can safely insert and extract firefighters in difficult-to-reach terrain. And just recently, we secured a contract with De Havilland Canada for 5 new water bombers. These are made right here in Alberta.
6: He says a new mutual aid incentive pilot will offer municipalities up to $125,000 to support wildfire response this year, and explains early requests for help are encouraged as the wildfire risk increases and pressures grow. I'm Shilpa Downton.
1: Well, with the rest of that snow melted off, grass fire season well underway across the prairies. Rocky View County is currently under a full fire ban, while Foothills County remains under a fire advisory. Cities of Airdrie and Calgary not under any fire restrictions right now. Multiple grass fires broke out over the weekend as dry, windy conditions pushed the fire risk into the extreme range. On Friday, a grass fire near Carstairs forced the temporary closure of Highway 2A due to the heavy smoke and poor visibility. Discover Airdrie reporting on Saturday crews contained a different grass fire near Range Road 35 and Highway 1A after it burned just over 6 hectares.
0: 6:16 is time, 3:07. Prime Minister Carney has announced an additional $1.5 billion in tariff relief for Canadians. The additional funds come in response to the U.S. widening its tariff criteria last month. There's an additional $500 million going to the Regional Tariff Response Initiative. City News Parliament Hill reporter Cormac McSweeney has more.
2: That regional fund could maybe help with some of the smaller lumber and forestry companies that are really having a tough time right now thanks to the 40% tariffs put in place by the White House. We know that there have been many mills that have been forced to close or lay off workers as a result of those tariffs.
0: Industry Minister Melanie Joly says while the government must act to provide businesses with liquidity in the short term, it's also pursuing a broader medium-term strategy to help exporters adapt and move into new markets.
1: Well, Calgary's on the cutting edge of a new kind of spinal surgery, sending patients home faster than traditional operations. 660's Todd Kaufman taking a look.
8: The endoscopic procedure was first performed 16 months ago in Alberta, and since then, nearly 100 patients have undergone it at Foothills. The new procedure means moving away from a 4-inch incision and instead using 5 small punctures to repair spinal discs. Patients are able to be sent home 4 to 6 hours later. Dr. Michael Yang says the ultimate goal is to move patients from incision to independence as quickly and safely as possible.
9: Endoscopic spine surgery is an ultra-minimally invasive spine surgery technique where we are able to decompress the lumbar spinal nerves that are usually causes debilitating back pain or leg pain just through a 7-millimeter skin incision, minimizing disruption to normal soft tissue and muscle, and thereby hastening or enabling patients to recover from their surgery much faster than traditional approaches.
8: The program is supported by fundraising through the Calgary Health Foundation, which raised over $9 million in 5 years to make it happen. I'm Todd Kaufman.
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10: I'm Bridget Brennan, a Canadian track and field athlete. A few years ago, I was training full-time, chasing my Olympic dream. Then everything changed. 2 car accidents, neither my fault, left me with concussions and symptoms that turned my life upside down. I couldn't train, I couldn't work. I felt like everything I'd worked for was slipping away. I did everything I could to recover, doctors, specialists, therapy. But my insurance company didn't believe me. They dismissed my symptoms and made me fight just to prove I was injured. That's when I found Resolute Law Group. From the first meeting, they listened. They believed me. Murray Harris took my case and said, "We'll get through this together." And I finally felt like I could breathe. Resolute handled the legal fight so I could focus on healing. I got stronger. I returned to the track. I won gold, broke records, and stood on the start line at the Olympic trials. I didn't make Paris, but I made it back, and I'm just getting started. Resolute Law Group helped make that comeback possible. If you're struggling and no one's listening, call Resolute. They fight for you so you can fight for yourself.
1: 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In the traffic center, here's Michelle.
11: Well, if you are just hitting the roads to head home, luckily we are not seeing any reported stalls or collisions, but eastbound, westbound Glenmore, this is where we're seeing the heaviest delays. You are quite busy in ample directions between Deerfoot and Crowchild, and of course, southbound Deerfoot Trail. We are seeing slower moving traffic over the Camfaro Bridge. That is going to continue as you make your way to Anderson, but for northbound Deerfoot Trail at the moment, it's just at Stony Trail in the northeast. It does look like crews are wrapping up for the day, but we have had some road work going on, so do keep that in mind if you're traveling in that area. Now, Memorial Drive also slowing. We have lane closures at Memorial Drive and 36th Street Southeast. Now, both directions of Memorial between 10th Street Northwest and Deerfoot, we do have volume picking up both directions. Downtown, it's busy for eastbound 5th Avenue as well as northbound McLeod as you're trying to make your way towards the 5th Ave flyover. But we are still moving well when it comes to Crowchild. No major slowdowns for Bow Trail. 16th Avenue, both directions picking up with heavier delays and westbound Airport Trail. You are busy coming off of Stony, making your way towards 60th Street. The Beddington Trail, Shaganappy, as well as Sarcee, all looking great at the moment. If you do see any other problems, though, you can always pass those on at 403-291-0066. 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Here's your weather forecast now with meteorologist Kevin Stanfield.
12: Today brings a mix of sun and cloud with a slight risk of overnight flurries. We don't expect them to last very long if it does materialize. North wind today between 50 and 60 kilometers per hour will still let us hit a high of 14 with an overnight low of 2 degrees. Then a mix of sun and cloud returns for Friday. North wind as well, only to 40 kilometers per hour this time as the high reaches 13.
1: Right now in Calgary, it's mix of sun and cloud, windy as well, gusting to 51 kilometers an hour, sitting at 13 degrees. Also, new data from Restaurants Canada shows rising operating costs and uneven consumer spending are cutting into profitability. Here's 660 business analyst Chris McCusker.
13: Canada's restaurant industry is undergoing financial strain so far this year for a variety of reasons, but overall because of affordability challenges. The Q1 report from the National Not-for-Profit Association shows lower-income Canadians in particular are especially pulling back on spending. About half of the restaurant operators are reporting lower sales so far this year. 54% say they've seen fewer guests, and 71% report declining profitability. About a third are currently operating at a loss or break even, triple the levels from 2019. And this is problematic for the economy because the sector is the fourth largest private employer. I'm Chris McCusker.
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1: Good afternoon, 13 degrees. I'm Mark Strachik. Here are the top stories right now. Alberta separatists say they have formally submitted almost 302,000 signatures to try to trigger a referendum on the province leaving Canada. The group needed 178,000 to force the province to consider such a vote. They handed them all in to Elections Alberta early this afternoon. Though the verification of them by the elections group is on hold until a ruling from a judge expected later this week. And the local Eritrean community continuing to come to the support of the mother of two young kids, 5 and 3, murdered last week. Their father is charged in both of their deaths. He appeared briefly in court today. The case adjourned another month until June 5th. 660 News Time, 3:15. 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
19: Part two games in the Stanley Cup playoffs on Sportsnet. Game two, round two between the Hurricanes and the Flyers after Carolina won the opener 3-0. The Canes' Logan Stankoven riding a 5-game goal streak. Later, the first ever playoff meeting between the Golden Knights and the Ducks. Anaheim actually went 3-0 against Vegas during the regular season, sweeping the series for the first time in franchise history. The NHL draft lottery just a sleep away. The Flames heading into the draw with a 15.4% chance that they stay at fourth overall and a 19.3% chance that they move up. Meanwhile, the team inking last year's second rounder, forward Theo Stoxelius, to a 3-year entry-level deal. Ryan Huska named assistant coach for Canada at the upcoming Worlds. In the NBA playoffs, a pair of second-round game ones. The Knicks welcome the 76ers, the Timberwolves at the Spurs, and former Raptors president Masai Ujiri has been hired as the Mavericks' new team president. An all-AL East battle for the Blue Jays visiting the Rays at 4:40 on Sportsnet 1. Toronto's coming off a 4-3 loss in Minnesota. Sports at 15 and 45 past the hour, or head over to sportsnet.ca.
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2: 660 News Time 318. Canada's Immigration Department will soon reach out to international students with expiring visas as part of its plan to track entry and exit data. It's part of plans to launch a pilot program toward having an indicator on visa holder profiles that states whether they're still in the country. Deputy Immigration Minister Ted Galvan made the remarks to a House of Commons committee today after an Auditor General's report released in March found only a handful of potentially problematic student visas were being investigated. Well, down in Edmond, Oklahoma, police now say at least 23 people were injured in a shooting Sunday night.
3: Police say the shooting unfolded during an unsanctioned lakeside party in Edmond. The party had been advertised on social media and drew a large crowd of young adults. A number of victims went up overnight as more people arrived at emergency rooms on their own. The injuries ranged in severity, and a local hospital says the ages were 16 to 30 years old. No arrests have been made. Police say the event was not permitted, and they do not believe there is an ongoing threat. Alex Stone, EBC News.
2: Three people have died. At least three more have fallen ill from a suspected outbreak of hantavirus on a cruise ship. Four Canadians are on board.
4: A Dutch cruise ship with about 150 passengers is waiting for help off Cape Verde after a suspected hantavirus outbreak killed three people and left at least three others seriously ill. The World Health Organization and the ship's operator reported the deaths and illnesses on Monday. The MV Hondius was on a polar cruise from Argentina to Antarctica and several South Atlantic islands. A 70-year-old Dutchman who presented with fever, headache, abdominal pain and diarrhea was the first victim. His wife also died after being transferred to South Africa. Hantaviruses, which are found throughout the world, are a family of viruses spread mainly by contact with the urine or feces of infected rodents like rats and mice. I'm Karen Shamas.
2: 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A real WKRP is now on the air in Cincinnati. 660 News Time, 320.
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7: Well, if you are making your way out of city limits, do keep in mind westbound Highway 8. We've been seeing some on and off volume as you make your way from Stoney over the Elbow River. Things move well once you get past that bridge deck, but do keep that in mind if you're traveling in that area. And of course, northbound River Trail at Stoney Trail, we do have some work going on, so it's a little slow as you make your way further north out of the city. But luckily, no reported stalls or collisions slowing you down northbound River Trail. We are also just slowing as you're approaching and passing 17th Avenue, but for southbound River Trail, you do already have slow moving traffic from the Calf Row Bridge as you make your way to Anderson and, of course, both directions of Glenmore. Do expect delays between Crowchild and Deerfoot at the moment. And Crowchild, we do continue to build, but no major slowdowns for you quite yet. Now, Memorial Drive, busy both directions around downtown. Feeder routes downtown continue to pick up. 16th Avenue also getting very busy both directions, especially between 14th Street and Deerfoot at the moment. Westbound McKnight also already a busy one heading towards Center Street. Now, we are seeing delays for westbound Country Hills Boulevard just coming off at Deerfoot and westbound Beddington Trail, making your way up the hill to Stoney Trail. It's going to be slow through that stretch as well. Now, if there's any other problems, though, that you do spot getting in your way, you can always pass those off at 403-291-0.

0: 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It's a match made at the pump. Here's your weather forecast now with meteorologist Kevin Stanfield.
1: A large ridge of high pressure is just around the corner, and right now we're in the northerly portion of that, which means strong north gusts today up to 60 kilometers per hour and a slight risk of flurries overnight as the low drops to 2 degrees. Still, our temperatures are in a fair space with a high on Friday of 13 degrees. We'll have that high pressure ridge arrive on Wednesday, mainly sunny with a high of 21. Your high today is 14.
2: Right now in Calgary, it's 13 degrees, a mix of sun and cloud, a bit windy as well. 660 News Time, 3:23.
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2: Well, it was an uncomfortable news conference at times as MLSE today introduced the Toronto Maple Leafs, new GM, and other front office members. 660's Alex Sixero in Toronto was watching it all.
5: John Chayka was introduced as GM and Matt Sundin as senior executive advisor. Chayka on the current state of the team.
6: There's a gap right now between, you know, where we are and where we'd like to be. The, you know, optimistic, hopeful side is I really do believe that this team has a lot of latent upside. I think a lot of the players underperform. Having said that, I think, you know, it's reality that we're going to have to make some changes and we're going to have to fill some holes, and there's some fundamental ways in which we're going to have to change the team.
5: During Chayka's time running the Coyotes, the team was docked first and second round pick for draft combine violations, while Chayka was suspended by the NHL after he was found looking for new work while running the team. The Toronto Sun Steve Simmons pressed MLSE president Keith Pelley during the presser on the Chayka hire.
7: Because the hockey world today is astounded by this announcement. And your response to that?
8: Is we've conducted due diligence, and it was deep due diligence. It was a thorough process, and I'm quite happy with where we've landed.
5: While the future of head coach Craig Berube remains in question, he will meet with Chayka and Sundin later this week. From the Sports Center, I'm Alex Sixero.
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2: 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Here's Chris McCusker.
15: The price for oil is still very close to a four-year high on concerns Middle East tensions could be heating up again. Critical energy infrastructure and tankers in the Middle East came under attack today, marking a significant escalation, and this could threaten the ceasefire. And remember, higher oil prices can impact inflation globally. So oil today up by $4.48, $106.42 a barrel. This did not help Bay Street, which was down 252 points, 33,638, a pullback of 0.7%. And because of the higher oil prices, there is still a risk today of higher interest rates in Canada. Shiraz Ahmed is the CEO at Sartorial Wealth, Inc.
16: I mean, consensus on the street is that they're likely to do it on the latter half of the year. I'm inclined to think that unless they can view this oil or energy concern as transient, which I've heard them use that phrase more than once, then I think that there's a higher potential that they actually do a rate hike.
15: Now, shares in Suncor.

0: did finish higher on Bay Street today, up by 1.6% ahead of earnings tomorrow. And gold futures down by 2.6% to 4,525. On Wall Street, fresh records for the S&P and the NASDAQ today, but both finished in the red. The S&P down 29, the NASDAQ down 46, and the Dow was down 557, a pullback here of 1.1%. Its worst day in more than a month. It was also the biggest loser today. At the Business Center, I'm Chris McCusker.
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8: Now it's time for the regional weather forecast. Edmonton tonight, few clouds, the low 0. Tomorrow, clearing and 14 degrees. Red Deer tonight, a low of 0. Tomorrow, mix of sun and cloud up to 13. Banff and Canmore, the low minus 4 tonight. Tomorrow, sunshine and 13 degrees. Lethbridge, a few clouds, the low plus 1 tonight. Tomorrow, cloudy and 12. Medicine Hat, a low of minus 1 this evening. Tomorrow, mainly sunny and 13. And at Fort McMurray, partly cloudy, down to minus 7. For Tuesday there, sunshine up to 9. 660 News Time, 3:30.
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9: Good afternoon. It's Monday, May 4th. I'm Keith Curtis.
8: And I'm Mark Strachik in Calgary. It's 13. Here's what's making news right now.
9: Stay Free Alberta has submitted a petition with over 300,000 signatures in its bid for a referendum on separation.
8: Not guilty pleas today from two men accused in the August 2024 murder of Rocky View County employee Colin Huff.
10: Partnerships with communities and airstrips around the province are critical to getting these resources off the ground where they need to be and when they are needed the most.
11: The Alberta government says it's ready to tackle this year's wildfire season.
12: Calgary's on the leading edge of a new kind of spinal surgery, and it sends patients home faster than traditional operations.
13: Four teams in Stanley Cup playoff action, plus a big day for the Flames tomorrow with the draft lottery. Sports at 45.
0: Fresh records on the S&P and the NASDAQ, but neither could hang on. The Dow dropped by more than 500 points, and Bay Street lower for a second day. Business at 56.
8: 660 News Time, 3:31.
9: Traffic and weather together on the ones. In the traffic center, here's Michelle Yee.
14: Well, we are moving as we make our way around the city. Still no reported stalls or collisions getting you down, but of course, both directions at Deerfoot Trail, we're already seeing heavy delays, and that's much the same for Glenmore as well, especially between Crowchilds and Deerfoot. Now, volume building both directions at Crowchilds. We are also seeing it quite busy for Memorial Drive, both directions between 14th Street now and Deerfoot Trail, so you do have some lane closures in place as well. And of course, downtown continuing to pick up with heavier delays. Now, 16th Avenue is also busy both directions, much the same for westbound McKnight, making your way towards Center Street. And then westbound Country Hills Boulevard, we do have a new collision just at 14th Street Northeast. So you are going to be busy as you're trying to make your way off of a Deerfoot Trail. So do keep that in mind. And of course, we are seeing volume continuing on all major routes around the city. But if there are any other slowdowns that you do come across, you can always pass those off at 403-291-0066. 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Here's your weather forecast now with meteorologist Kevin Stanfield.
5: A mix of sun and cloud expected for today with a slight risk of flurries overnight. The low stays near 2 degrees, so we don't support much snow there, and certainly don't support keeping it around with Friday's high hitting 13 degrees. We'll get north.

0: in there up to 40 kilometers per hour with an overnight low of -1. Then for today, partly cloudy, north gusts could hit 60 kilometers per hour. Our high reaches a seasonal normal 14.
1: Right now, a bit windy, but nice and sunny in 13. 660 News Time, 3:33.
2: The petition to get a vote on Alberta separating from Canada has been handed in to Elections Alberta this afternoon.
3: And advancing the next steps to include this important question on the referendum ballot on October 19th, 2026. Respectfully, Mitch Sylvester. So the updated number now is 301,620, not counting our 1,500 more that are lost.

0: 2024 murder of Rocky View County employee Colin Huff. Today, the first day of the four-week trial in Court of King's Bench for Arthur Petter and Elijah Strawberry. A jury will decide their fate after they were charged with one count each of second-degree murder and one count of attempted murder. A 45-year-old Huff was killed after spotting a fire on a road in Rocky View County, believing the two men near a flaming vehicle needed help. It turns out the truck had been stolen and set on fire. Another man was seriously injured in the incident. The jury consists of 12 women and two men.
1: Well, a Calgary man accused of killing his two young children remains in custody after making a short court appearance. City News reporter Edward Jan has more.
2: The 37-year-old accused made a brief court appearance virtually Monday. He showed pretty much no emotion during those proceedings. But what we did learn is that he has been able to retain a lawyer, and this lawyer needs a little bit more information. So because of that, the next court appearance will be in June.
1: Police said the man picked up the children from their mother last Wednesday for a visit, but never returned. He called 911 the next morning, and CPS found the bodies of the 3-year-old girl and 5-year-old boy in the back of an SUV not far from a Northwest police station. A publication ban prevents identifying the children and the accused.
0: A youth is in hospital after a near drowning at a lake community in Calgary Southeast on Sunday. City's Jaden Wozni has more from the scene.
3: Crews were called here to the 0 to 100 block of Masters Park Southeast in the community of Mahogany around 7:20 p.m. on Sunday. Fire crews say the youth had been playing basketball before jumping off of a dock into the lake and didn't resurface. Now, aquatic rescue teams searched in low visibility and cold water before finding the child about 20 feet down.
0: The child was rushed to hospital in critical life-threatening condition. Last summer, two men in their 20s drowned at that same lake, which doesn't have lifeguards on duty.
1: Well, a cyclist suffering serious injuries after being hit by a vehicle in the southeast this afternoon. Emergency crews called out just after noon to the 1200 block of Barlow Trail, just north of Memorial Drive. Northbound Barlow was shut down at 12th Street while officers investigated, but has since reopened. No word yet on any potential charges.
0: Calgary police say a man is in custody after an incident in Thorncliffe. A shelter-in-place advisory was issued after police recalled to a report involving a threat with a weapon just after 9 this morning. A stretch of Trollinger Street was closed off for a time, but has since reopened. Police have yet to release further information about the case.
1: Well, a Calgary man who pointed a loaded handgun at another driver during a road rage incident has been sentenced to 3 years in prison, and he may not be deported because his home country is too violent. The incident happened in June 2023 after a minor traffic dispute in the Mission area. Court heard the man threatened to shoot the other driver and struck him with the gun. Post Media reports the sentence would normally trigger deportation proceedings upon its completion. A judge says Canada is currently not removing people to Ethiopia because of ongoing violence.
0: As the wildfire risk escalates across the province, the Alberta government says it's geared up and ready with a renewed focus on prevention, partnerships, and response readiness. 660 Shilpa Downton has that story.
4: The province says it's reducing wildfire risk through fire smart programs, community fire guards, and hazardous fuel reduction near high-risk areas, all guided by a new provincial wildfire mitigation strategy.
5: We are working with partners like the Forest Resource Improvement Association of Alberta to support planning, construction, and mitigation work that strengthens communities' resilience across Alberta.
4: When it comes to response, Alberta's Minister of Forestry and Parks, Todd Lowen, says they've hired more than 550 seasonal firefighters and can call in hundreds more through contracts and mutual aid agreements. He says the province is also investing in improved air attack, including helicopters with night vision capability to better support crews on the ground. The province has also signed a $400 million deal for 5 new Made in Alberta water bombers, aimed at faster response and improved coordination with ground crews. I'm Shilpa Downton.
1: It hurts less and you heal faster. Nearly 100 Albertans have already benefited from a leading-edge spine surgery being done right here in Calgary. 660's Todd Kaufman reports.
6: The procedure treats painful spinal conditions using a camera and tiny tools instead of open surgery. Doctors say patients are walking soon after surgery and sleeping in their own beds the same night. Dr. Michael Yang says traditional open lumbar fusion surgery is quite invasive and typically requires a 4 to 8 centimeter skin incision and significant disruption to the muscle and bone.
7: And to patients, that means more blood loss during surgery, more pain after surgery, as well as a prolonged recovery in months. After

0: they go home and recover from their surgery. In contrast, endoscopic transforaminal lumbar interbody fusion surgery is an ultra minimally invasive spine surgery where we are able to achieve the goals of realignment, stabilization, and decompression just through a few 7-millimeter skin incisions.
1: Alberta Health Services says doing more surgery as day procedures helps reduce surgical backlogs and pressure on hospitals. I'm Todd Kaufman.
2: Well, a large Canadian grocery chain is looking to get in on the artificial intelligence craze. More from 660's Chris McCusker.
3: Loblaw has inked a deal with Canadian AI firm Shikudo to use the platform to build and run AI applications, creating a centralized and consistent environment for its teams. As part of its AI strategy, the retailer says it's establishing internal protocols to allow AI applications to securely interact with enterprise systems. Now, a Loblaw spokesperson says the partnership with Shikudo gives its teams a common platform to build on, allowing them to solve real problems instead of reinventing core plumbing. Loblaw, of course, is the parent company to the Loblaw's grocery chain and Shoppers Drug Mart. I'm Chris McCusker.
2: 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Traffic and weather together in 60 seconds. 660 News Time, 340.
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2: It's 3:41 and time for traffic and weather together on the ones. In the traffic center this afternoon, here's Michelle.
8: Well, starting off in the northeast, does look like this is a fender bender. Westbound Country Hills Boulevard at 14th Street in the northeast is already quickly being cleared out. Do expect some delays, though, as you make your way off of the Deerfoot Trail, both northbound and southbound. Of course, northbound Deerfoot Trail at Stony Trail in the northeast. We do have some reduced speeds, new construction, so it's busy as you're trying to make your way past Stony at the moment. And of course, southbound Deerfoot Trail, you are already busy making your way towards Anderson. Now, do expect delays both directions. Glenmore, southbound McLeod, also backed up now as you make your way towards James McKevitt Road. You also have lane closure slowing you down through that stretch. And then northbound Crowchild, we're seeing steady delays from Memorial as you're heading up the hill to 24th Avenue. Now, downtown, still on the quieter side at the moment, but Memorial Drive is busy both directions around the core. Westbound 32nd Avenue, westbound McKnight, also seeing some heavier delays making your way towards Deerfoot. And it's also quite busy for both directions of 16th Avenue through the city. Now, if there's any other problems you do come across, though, you can always pass those off at 403-291-0066. 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Here's your weather forecast out with meteorologist Kevin Stanfield.
9: An area of high pressure is moving in. That brings north wind to start and warmer temperatures as we round to the midweek. Your high today is 14 with north gusts up to 60 kilometers per hour. The high hits 13 for Friday. North wind again, 30 to 40 kilometers per hour that time, though. On Wednesday, mainly sunny, wind out of the west up to 40 kilometers per hour and a high of 21.
2: Right now in Calgary, 13 degrees, partly cloudy, and the wind is gusting out of the north at 51 kilometers an hour. Two games on tonight's Stanley Cup playoff schedule with the second round underway. And in baseball, it's the Jays and Rays. Sandra has sports in about 2 minutes and in 60 seconds, the latest headlines. 660 News Time, 3:43.
10: Want to escape your hometown for paradise? 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And watch for the code word during the show. 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
4: A few clouds and 13 degrees in downtown Calgary. Here's this making news right now. Separatist group Stay Free Alberta has reached its goal, met its deadline, and handed in its petition to Elections Alberta in a bid for referendum on Alberta separatism. Thousands of sheets containing 302,000 signatures were handed over today to elections officials in Edmonton. Now Elections Alberta will begin the process of verifying the signatures. Organizers face another hurdle as well. Later in the week, it's expected a judge will decide on the legality of the petition, which is being challenged by a group of First Nations. A jury trial got underway today for two men accused of killing Rocky View County employee Colin Huff in August of 2024. He was murdered along a rural road after responding to a vehicle fire thinking two men needed help. It turns out the vehicle was stolen and set on fire. Arthur Penner and Elijah Strawberry today entered not guilty pleas to one count each of second-degree murder and attempted murder. The jury, rather, is in a four-week trial consisting of 12 women and two men. Now, 660 Sports, Sportsnet 960. Here's Sandra Priscina.
5: Pete, four teams in Stanley Cup playoff action. The Flyers aim to draw even with the Hurricanes in their second round series after being dropped 3-0 in game one. Philadelphia had the second most wins following a loss among all teams in the regular season. And for something completely different, the Golden Knights versus the Ducks in the playoffs. It's never happened before. You can catch both games on Sportsnet. On the eve of the NHL draft lottery, and there are three scenarios for the Flames: move up from fourth, move down no further than sixth, or stay put. Meanwhile, the team inking forward Theo Stuxelius to a three-year entry-level deal. He was picked in the second round last year. Ryan Huska joining Team Canada at the upcoming World Championships as an assistant coach. Turning our attention to the NBA, former Raptors president Masai Ujiri, Dallas-bound, hired as the Mavericks' new team president. In action, a pair of second-round game ones. The 76ers versus the Knicks, the Timberwolves face the Spurs. The Blue Jays looking to get back in the win column. A road series opens against the Rays in Tampa Bay at 4:40. That'll be on Sportsnet 1, their first meeting of the season. Sports at 15 and 45 past the hour or at sportsnet.ca.
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4: 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More tariff relief is coming for Canadians. City News Parliament Hill reporter Cormac McSweeney has more.
10: This latest relief, it comes to the tune of $1.5 billion split between a new $1 billion program under the Business Development Bank of Canada. That's aimed at bolstering the manufacturing sector, specifically companies that work with aluminum, copper, and steel. And then there's another fund worth about $500 million. That's a top-up to the

0: regional tariff response fund that has already been put in place by the federal government. That BDC fund, of course, is going to be new to help those manufacturing and export businesses.
1: The relief comes after U.S. President Trump signed a proclamation on April 2nd to strengthen his steel and aluminum tariffs and added copper derivatives. Meantime, Trump and the military kicked off the Project Mission today, aimed at escorting ships safely through the Strait of Hormuz. ABC's Louis Martinez explains.
2: The effort here is to provide a defensive shield. And to that point, to earlier today, we understand that the United States military brought down some drones, brought down some cruise missiles, and destroyed some six small Iranian craft that were targeting commercial shipping.
1: Military officials claim they have already escorted two U.S. flagships through the area. According to a new ABC News Washington Post Ipsos poll released over the weekend, Trump faces a rough 62% disapproval rating from Americans who feel frustrated at the way the country is going. More from ABC's Karen Travers.
3: When you drill down into some of the critical policy issues, this is where it also gets really bad for the president. He is underwater on all of the big issues that voters care about right now, meaning his disapproval rating is significantly higher than his approval rating. That's on issues like his handling of inflation, his handling of the cost of living, his handling of the war in Iran, and his overall handling of the economy.
4: Karen Travers, ABC News, Washington.
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5: The Met Gala faces protests and celebrity absences over the involvement of Amazon billionaire Jeff Bezos.
6: When you say Canada, everybody thinks about the beaver. It's a Canadian emblem, but it's only one of the many cool creatures that call Canada home. Steve from Green Fox Windows here to tell you that the red fox is one of the most common mammals in the country. 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
1: And it's time for traffic and weather together. In the traffic center this afternoon, here's Michelle Yee.
8: Well, if you are making your way out of the city, highways surrounding still seeing lighter volume, but northbound Deerfoot, we do have some reduced speeds. This is new construction work at Stony Trail in the northeast, so you are going to be busy through this stretch. In southbound Deerfoot, you are seeing typical delays as you make your way to Anderson. Now, the earlier fender bender westbound Country Hills Boulevard at 14th Street Northeast, that is quickly ebbing cleared out, so earlier delays are easing off nicely. But Harvest Hills Boulevard, Beddington Trail, at both roads, you are busy as you're approaching and making your way from Stony Trail. And northbound Shaganapi Trail, you're seeing some steadier delays between Stony and Simons Valley Parkway, so do keep that in mind. Now, major routes like Crowchild and Glenmore, we are seeing busy conditions as volume continues to pick up. 16th Avenue busy both directions, and westbound

0: 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Here's your weather forecast out with meteorologist Kevin Stanfield.
1: Plenty of warmth is just around the corner, but north wind is going to get us there first. North wind up to 50 kilometers per hour is possible today, maybe even gusts in the 60 kilometer per hour range. And north wind will reach 40 kilometers per hour on Friday. Still, our high hits 13 degrees. Your seasonal normal high for this time of year is 14. On Wednesday, mainly sunny with a high of 21. Then for Thursday, the high is 20. Your high today is 14.
2: It is currently 13 degrees in Calgary and partly cloudy with the wind gusting out of the north at 51 kilometers an hour. The Toronto Raptors were just 24 minutes from continuing their playoff season last night, but dropped a big third quarter to the Cleveland Cavaliers. 660's Rajesh Dave tells us players are now reflecting on the season that was and what's to come.
3: Toronto and Cleveland were tied 49-49 at the half, but couldn't run with the Cavs in the end, falling in Game 7, putting an end to the surprising season. Brandon Ingram missed the past two games with a heel injury.
4: You know, it sucked not being in the playoffs and helping my team, especially Game 6, Game 7, being out there and trying to be effective for my teammates, but, you know, I'm happy about being healthy most of the season.
3: Jakob Hurdle on the Cavs.
5: They're like an athletic team. They got a lot of size, but I think in general they just like were crashing very consistently from basically every position.
3: Scotty Barnes now on the future.
6: We got everything it takes. Like I said, we felt like we could have got much farther than what we got. That would have been a totally different conversation and people would have started seeing stuff different. But, you know, unfortunately, it didn't go the way it went. I feel like we're going to be back. We're going to be better.
3: I'm Rajesh Dave.
2: 660 Days Time, 3:55. Some celebrities are saying no to the annual Met Gala in New York City tonight over the event's ties to Amazon founder Jeff Bezos. 660's Eva Frangiscatos reports.
7: Several big names in Hollywood are opting out of the gala. Academy Award winner Meryl Streep won't be there. In a statement, her rep says it has never quite been her scene, but some reports suggest her decision may reflect discomfort with the Amazon billionaire's involvement. Zendaya is also skipping out this year, and there are reports Bella Hadid will not attend. Other critics are calling the gala tone-deaf for its lavishness during a time of economic uncertainty for many. New York's mayor typically attends the gala, but ABC's Sophie Flay says not this year.
8: Mayor Mamdani turning down the invite, saying he appreciates the Met, but his focus is on affordability and making the most expensive city in the United States affordable.
7: New York City has been covered in protest posters calling for people to boycott the event, and a demonstration is scheduled to take place out front of the Met later today. I'm Eva Frangiscatos.
2: WTI oil with a gain of $4.48 on the day to $106.42 a barrel. The Market Minute is coming up next.
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12: 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On word, the brick-and-mortar video game retailer is looking to buy eBay. 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That's a roughly 20% premium to the Friday close. GameStop already owns a 5% stake in eBay, but GameStop CEO Ryan Cohen is proposing to take over a company that's roughly 4 times the size of GameStop. Shares in eBay naturally up by about 5% today, hitting an intraday record of $111.38 a share. Now, record highs for the S&P and the NASDAQ as well today to start the day, but both finished lower. The S&P was down 29.

0: The NASDAQ down 46 and the Dow down 557. On Bay Street, the TSX lower for a second day. It was down 252, 33,638. Even with the price for oil higher today, it was up $4.48 to 106.42. That is very close to a four-year high. Shiraz Ahmed is the CEO at Sartorial Wealth, Inc.
1: The supply shock is going to have effects lasting for months. And potentially even years, and you know even the LNG issue that Qatar faced with Iran as well, that alone will likely impact LNG prices for 5 years is what some of the estimates are saying.
0: Gold futures today down 2.6% to 4,525. At the Business Center, I'm Chris McCusker.
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11: Good afternoon. It's Monday, May 4th. I'm Mark Strachik.
10: And I'm Pete Curtis in Calgary. Partly cloudy and 13 degrees. Here's what's making news right now.
12: Alberta separatists declaring a victory. Their signature gathering campaign comes to a close. How many signatures did they get?
13: This is the first step to the next step.
11: Calgary father charged with killing his two children last week with a brief court appearance this morning.
14: Alberta continues to invest in innovative technology to support firefighters and keep fires at bay.
15: The Alberta government says it's geared up and ready to tackle this year's wildfire season.
16: Nearly 100 Albertans have already benefited from a leading-edge spine surgery being done right here in Calgary.
17: Fully into round two in the Stanley Cup playoffs, the Ducks and the Golden Knights get going. Sports at 15.
0: The TSX drops by more than 200 points, the Dow down by more than 500, even with the price for oil still close to a four-year high. Business at 26.
10: 6:60 is time, 4:01.
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18: Well, volume does continue to build. No reported stalls or collisions getting in your way, but construction is on top of the volume. Northbound River Trail at Stony Trail in the northeast, you do have new reduced speed, so you're backed up from Airport Trail at the moment. And southbound River Trail, you have construction and reduced speed slowing you as you make your way to Anderson. And it's much the same for southbound McLeod. You're backed up from Anderson, trying to make your way towards James McKevitt Road. Now, do expect delays both directions at Glenmore as well as Crowchild. It's only getting busier and busier downtown. And the Memorial Drive eastbound right now, we're seeing some pockets of heavier volume starting from 14th Street Northwest as you make your way to Deerfoot. So it's been busy through that stretch. Of course, McKnight Boulevard both directions also seeing pockets of heavier volume between Center Street and 52nd Street in the northeast. But if you do come across any other issues getting in your way, you can pass those off at 403-291-0066. Let's take a look at your weather forecast now with meteorologist Kevin Sandfield.
19: We have a slight risk for overnight flurries, but otherwise it's a partly cloudy day today with north wind up to 60 kilometers per hour. Doesn't stop our temp from hitting a seasonal normal, 14 degrees though on the high end, and your low tonight drops back down to 2 degrees.
10: And right now in Calgary, it's partly cloudy and 13 degrees. 6:60 News Time, 4:02.
11: Organizers of the pro-separation effort in Alberta handing over several thousand signatures today as their petition campaign comes to a close. But while they say they're ready to go with the next step, a legal roadblock remains for now.
10: 660's Darren Rathwell has more in our top story.
3: Just for the mainstream media, we're going

0: to pile up all the boxes so nobody can equate this to the moon landings.
1: The joke at a rally outside Elections Alberta offices in Edmonton is streamed on the Freedom Calendar Facebook page.
2: I'm pleased to advise you today that we delivered to Elections Alberta 301,450 signatures.
1: Mitch Sylvester with Stay Free Alberta later adding another couple hundred signatures to that number and says there is another 1,500 signatures they're waiting on from Canada Post. But in any event, blowing well past what's needed by more than 100,000 signatures towards getting their question to referendum. Still, an official count will wait on a judge's ruling, Alberta's First Nations legally challenging the petition. In response, Sylvester saying he hopes the government understands the toll on everyday Albertans to have their voices heard.
2: This day is historic in Alberta history. This is the first step to the next step.
1: I'm Darren Rathwell.
3: Well, a 12-woman, 2-man jury will hear the case against two men charged in a deadly shooting east of Calgary 2 years ago. 45-year-old Colin Huff, an employee with Rocky View County, was shot and killed. When he stopped to help after seeing a truck on fire, he died on scene. A second man who was also shot survived. 37-year-old Arthur Penner was arrested shortly after, but the second suspect, 19-year-old Elijah Strawberry, eluded capture for weeks, sparking a province-wide manhunt. Both men pled not guilty this morning to charges, including second-degree murder and attempted murder, as their trial began. The trial is expected to last 4 weeks.
4: The father accused of killing his two young children appeared in court for the first time today by video. The brief appearance was held from the Calgary Remand Center, and the case was adjourned for 1 month. The 37-year-old man is charged with two counts of first-degree murder in the deaths of his 5-year-old son and 3-year-old daughter. Our Edward Jan has more on how the mother of the two kids is being assisted.
5: I spoke with the Immigrant Outreach Society, who has been working with the mother and consoling her. And what they tell us is that the mother right now, she can't eat, she can't sleep. She's really going through the grieving process at this moment and taking the news very difficultly right now. Most of the family also can't speak English as well, too. So a lot of the Eritrean community is rallying around the family and trying to give them the basic needs that they need at this time, both emotional but also financial support.
4: A GoFundMe has been set up to assist with funeral costs. A publication ban prevents identifying the children and the accused.
3: Well, an update on that near drowning at Mahogany Lake yesterday. Calgary firefighters were called just after 7:20 in the evening after witnesses say a youth jumped from a dock after playing basketball nearby and didn't resurface. Crews faced cold water and poor visibility as aquatic rescue teams searched the area. Our Jaden Wozny's out at the lake today.
6: The child was pulled from the water about 20 feet down, and they were rushed to hospital in critical, life-threatening condition. Now, obviously, the residents that I've spoken in this area, are shaken up and obviously very concerned about the child, and they are just simply hoping for the best.
3: Last summer, two men in their 20s drowned at the same lake, which does not have lifeguards on duty.
4: Police say an incident involving a threat of a weapon in the city's northeast has come to a safe conclusion. Authorities responded just after 9 this morning, and a shelter-in-place advisory was issued on Trollinger Street between 50th and 56th Avenues in Thorncliffe. However, police say a male suspect is now in custody, and the advisory to shelter-in-place has been lifted. No other information about the case has been released.
3: Well, the Alberta government says it's all set to tackle this year's wildfire season with more than 550 seasonal firefighters at the ready and improved air attack. 660's Shilpa Downton has the latest.
7: The province is boosting its aerial wildfire response with helicopters capable of night operations and difficult terrain access, and has also signed a $400 million deal for 5 new made-in-Alberta water bombers, set to hit the field in 2031. Alberta's Minister of Forestry and Parks, Todd Lowen, says they are working with partners to support planning and construction, largely guided by Alberta's new wildfire mitigation strategy.
8: These tools enhance the overall wildfire response by improving safety, effectiveness, and coordination between air and ground crews. Partnerships with communities and airstrips around the province are critical to getting these resources off the ground where they need to be and when they are needed the most.
7: And municipalities facing wildfires will also receive $125,000 to support their response this year.
8: This time of year is always critical. We have a lot of dry grass on the landscape, and there isn't a lot of forest that's greened up yet. So probably continue to see these grass fires that are getting out of control continue over the next few weeks.
7: I'm Shilpa Downton.
4: 6:60 is time 4:00.

0: Wait, the federal government says it will create a $1 billion tariff relief program under the Business Development Bank of Canada to bolster the manufacturing sector. Ottawa is also putting $500 million into its regional tariff response initiative. City News Parliament Hill reporter Cormac McSweeney has more.
1: The regional tariff fund is going to support businesses in all sectors. It's not going to be limited to the specific ones that are being hit by sectoral tariffs. It's going to help ensure that small and medium-sized businesses have some access to financing to help them sort of pivot their business strategies, try and change or boost productivity so that they can find new markets to do business with as Canada looks to diversify our trading partners amid this trade war with the U.S.
0: The loans come after Donald Trump signed a proclamation on April 2nd to strengthen U.S. steel and aluminum tariffs and added copper derivatives.
2: Well, Calgary is at the forefront of a new type of spinal surgery that is dramatically cutting recovery time. 660's Todd Kaufman has the story.
3: Surgeons have moved away from a 4-inch incision and now use 5 small punctures to remove damaged discs and stabilize the spine. The endoscopic procedure was introduced in Alberta 16 months ago, and close to 100 patients have already undergone the surgery at Foothills Medical Center. Dr. Michael Yang says average hospital stays have dropped from about 3 days to just 4 to 6 hours.
4: Patients typically get up and walk within 2 to 3 hours after the operation, and they are able to go home on the same day after surgery. In comparison to traditional surgery, patients often stay in a hospital between 3 to 4 days and have significant pain and go home and recover months in a home.
3: The program is supported by the Calgary Health Foundation, which is raising more than $9 million over 5 years to expand the surgery and free up hospital beds. I'm Todd Kaufman.
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10: Well, it has been quiet when it comes to reported stalls and collisions as we've been making our way home, which is great news for you. Do keep in mind, construction still going strong throughout the city, and that does include Deerfoot Trail in this afternoon. Northbound Deerfoot Trail at Stony Trail in the northeast. Crews have ramped up, but you do have those reduced speeds, and we are really feeling it this afternoon. You're backed up from Airport Trail just before Airport Trail as you head further north, so do keep that in mind. In southbound Deerfoot Trail, you also have construction, as well as heavier volume slowing you down as you make your way to Andrew. Now, Glenmore, both directions, very busy between Deerfoot and Crowtown. Typical afternoon delays. Southbound McLeod, though, you're also seeing some heavy backups trying to make your way to James McKevitt Road. And northbound Crowchild, we're slow and steady from Kensington Road as you make your way up to 24th Avenue. Now, at the moment, downtown, it's eastbound 5th Avenue and westbound 4th Ave that we're seeing the steadier delays. And then for 16th Avenue, eastbound, you are seeing pockets of heavier volume between Deerfoot and, of course, Stony Trail. And then westbound McKnight, do expect delays as you make your way towards Center Street. No other major issues or slowdowns that we're seeing at the moment, but if you do see any other problems, you can pass those on at 403-291-0066. Let's take a look at your weather forecast now with meteorologist Kevin Stanfield.
11: Today brings a mix of sun and cloud with a slight risk of overnight flurries. We don't expect them to last very long if it does materialize. North wind today between 50 and 60 kilometers per hour will still let us hit a high of 14 with an overnight low of 2 degrees. Then a mix of sun and cloud returns for Friday. North wind as well, only to 40 kilometers per hour this time as the high reaches 13.
2: Right now, it's a windy afternoon, 13 degrees at the airport, 660 news time, 412. Immigration, Refugee, and Citizenship Canada is planning a pilot program starting next month that will track international students with expiring visas as part of a broader entry-exit monitoring system. Immigration Minister Lena Diab saying the move addresses longstanding gaps in knowing who remains in Canada after those

0: visas expire. They really haven't tracked this kind of information before. An auditor found major oversight issues, including thousands of uninvestigated non-compliance cases and some fraudulent visas leading to residency approvals. Officials say the new system aims to improve enforcement and accountability across all temporary residents. Top stories are up next.
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0: Good afternoon. It is 13 degrees. I'm Mark Strachik. Here are the top stories right now. 302,000 signatures. That's roughly how many organizers of the Stay Free Alberta Separation Movement say they gathered over the last 4 months. They were handed in to elections officials this afternoon, but they can't be verified until there's a ruling by a judge later this week. In contrast, the Forever Canada petition against separation gathered more than 400,000 verified signatures last year. Well, the 37-year-old man charged with two counts of first-degree murder in connection with the deaths of his 5-year-old son and 3-year-old daughter last week was in court this morning. The case has now been put over for a month. He'll remain in custody. 660 News Time, 4:15. Now 660 Sports from Sportsnet 960 The Fan. Here's Sandra Priscina.
4: Mark, two games in the Stanley Cup playoffs with the second round now in full swing. The Hurricanes with a chance to go up 2-0 on the Flyers after shutting them out 3-0 over the weekend. Carolina can become the fourth team in NHL history to go six straight games to start a postseason without trailing. In the Pacific Division, game one between Vegas and Anaheim, their first ever playoff meeting, and you can watch both of those games on Sportsnet. It is a big day for the Flames organization tomorrow. It is the NHL draft lottery. So Calgary has the fourth best odds of getting the first selection. In other Flames news, the team inking center Theo Stoxelius to his entry-level deal. They took him in the second round last year. And Ryan Huska heading to the Worlds to work as an assistant coach for Team Canada. In the NBA playoffs, a pair of round two game ones, the 76ers versus the Knicks. The Spurs welcome the Timberwolves. Off the court, former Raptors president Masai Ujiri has been hired as the Dallas Mavericks' new team president. A road trip rolling on for the Blue Jays in Tampa Bay for an all-AL East set. It's actually their first meeting of the season, and we're getting closer to this one. First pitch, 4:40. It's on Sportsnet 1. Sports at 15 and 45 past the hour or anytime at sportsnet.ca.
0: Still to come, latest on the DUI charges against Britney Spears. 660 News Time, 4:17.
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0: 660 News Time, 418. BC's premier says he doesn't understand why Ottawa continues to treat the softwood lumber industry differently

0: than other industries impacted by American tariffs. David Eby's comments today coming after Ottawa announced this $1.5 billion in support for tariff-impacted industries without announcing any additional support for softwood lumber.
1: I don't know what it's going to take, really, to get the bureaucrats and the ministers in Ottawa to recognize that softwood lumber employs more people in Canada than steel and auto parts combined.
0: EB says he doesn't understand why Prime Minister Carney also said a second oil pipeline from Alberta to BC is more likely than not, adding no private proponent has yet come forward. Well, the United Arab Emirates reported missile and drone attacks by Iran damaging an oil facility and triggering emergency alerts despite this fragile ceasefire. The U.S. military says it has battled Iranian forces and sank six boats while reopening a shipping lane in the Strait of Hormuz. The operation, backed by U.S. President Trump, aims to restore global energy flows but risks renewed conflict after earlier fighting shut down the critical passageway. Escalating tensions have raised concerns among shippers and insurers, even as American forces say commercial vessels can now pass more safely through the strait. Well, Britney Spears took a plea deal today in this case of alleged impaired driving in Southern California back in March.
2: The California Highway Patrol says when they pulled over Britney Spears for erratic driving, she was intoxicated with both drugs and alcohol. Now she's agreed to plead guilty to a lesser count of reckless driving rather than DUI to avoid a trial and jail time. The judge ruling:
3: she's released on 12 months of summary probation.
2: In addition to 12 months of probation, Spears must enroll in an alcohol recovery program and get mental health help. Alex Stone, ABC News, Los Angeles.
0: Well, there is some new information this afternoon on the health of Rudy Giuliani. Here's the AP's Julie Walker.
4: Former New York City Mayor Rudy Giuliani remains in critical but stable condition at the hospital in West Palm Beach, Florida. A spokesman for the 81-year-old says Giuliani is breathing on his own after being hospitalized with pneumonia and placed on a ventilator. Spokesman Ted Goodman says Giuliani's condition was exacerbated by restrictive airway disease attributed to his exposure to dust and toxins from 9/11. His hospitalization came after he was heard coughing last week on his nightly online talk show, America's Mayor Live.
5: We were reminded last night. Sorry, I have a bit of a cold.
4: And Horsley told viewers that his voice was a little under the weather. Goodman describes Giuliani as the ultimate fighter and said he is winning this battle. Julie Walker, New York.
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0: 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Traffic and weather together. In the traffic center, here's Michelle.
9: Well, eastbound 16th Avenue, we have a new issue just at Barlow Trail in the northeast. It looks like it's already hugging the shoulder. Delays are a little bit lighter as you make your way through this stretch. Keep in mind, once you pass Barlow, though, eastbound 16th Avenue, you will remain steady as you're making your way further east out of the city. Now, westbound McKnight, we are seeing typical delays making your way to Center Street, but eastbound McKnight at 52nd Street northeast, the right-hand lane is blocked off for construction, so you're seeing heavy backups through this stretch as well. Thanks, Zool, for the note on that one. And, of course, northbound Deer Trail at Stony Trail in the northeast. We do have construction and reduced speed, so that is keeping you quite busy heading north out of the city. And southbound Deer Trail, do expect typical delays making your way to Anderson. Now, eastbound, westbound Glenmore Trail, this is where we're seeing the heaviest of the delays. We are backed up between 18th Street and, of course, Richard Richard Road, both directions, so do expect delays there. And Crowchild's also very busy. Now, things are continuing to pick up downtown. Westbound Bow Trail, you're backed up from downtown as you make your way to 37th Street. And northbound Blackfoot Trail, backed up from before Ogden Road, making your way towards Deerfoot. We are also seeing steady delays for westbound Beddington as you try to make your way up to Stony Trail in the northwest. Northbound Shaganapi Trail, though, you are moving well at the moment as you make your way up towards Simons Valley Parkway. And no issues as you make your way on Stony at the moment, but if there's any other problems you do come across, you can pass those off at 403-291-0066. 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

0: 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Let's take a look at your weather forecast now with meteorologist Kevin Stanfield.
1: A large ridge of high pressure is just around the corner, and right now we're in the northerly portion of that, which means strong north gusts today up to 60 kilometers per hour and a slight risk of flurries overnight as the low drops to 2 degrees. Still, our temperatures are in a fair space with a high on Friday of 13 degrees. We'll have that high pressure ridge arrive on Wednesday, mainly sunny with a high of 21. Your high today is 14.
2: Right now in Calgary, it's windy. We're at 13 degrees, 660 News Time, 423.
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2: Well, this week at Verb Theatre, an original sci-fi thriller, 660's Andrea Montgomery goes behind the curtain.

0: week at Verb Theater, an original sci-fi thriller. 660's Andrea Montgomery goes behind the curtain on Starling Effect.
1: Have you ever noticed hundreds of blackbirds taking over lawns and trees in autumn? The starling migration south for winter usually hits Calgary about October, and their sheer numbers and the way they move make it a sight to see.
2: Depending on locations, there can be like hundreds of thousands of starlings that take over, so they can destroy things, but they also fly in these beautiful formations called murmurations. They are mesmerizing. It's confusing how they do this with so many birds and don't run into each other.
1: The Starling Effect at Verb Theater takes inspiration directly from the bird. Laura Schmitz is the playwright and also performs in the show. It is a sci-fi thriller in which a woman thinks she accidentally killed her sister as part of an experiment and learns that may not be the case. Then discovering the soul of her sister may be in a bird. Starling Effect runs at Verb Theater through to May 9th. Behind the curtain, I'm Andrea Montgomery.
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0: 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Here's Chris McCusker.
11: The Tesla CEO has agreed to pay the SEC $1.5 million amid allegations he cheated Twitter shareholders out of millions of dollars. Now, the allegations suggested that Elon Musk failed to properly disclose his growing stake in the social media company back in 2022. As part of the settlement, he will pay the money without admitting to the allegations. On Wall Street today, records for the S&P and the NASDAQ early in the session, but both finished in the red. The S&P was down 29, the NASDAQ down 46, and the Dow lower by 557. On Bay Street, shares in BlackBerry higher by 3.5% today, $7.62. The Wall Street Journal reporting the company's QNX technology is now running inside 275 million vehicles. The TSX lower for a second day. It was down 252, 33,638. Even with the price for oil still close to a four-year high, it was up $4.48 to $106.42 a barrel. New tensions in the Middle East threatening the fragile ceasefire. And the latest Bloomberg Nanos Consumer Confidence Index is 50 in Canada. That's up from 48.2 in the prior week. Spokesperson Nick Nanos says it's likely a pause in pessimism rather than a clear recovery. At the Business Center, I'm Chris McCusker.
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1: Time for the 660 News Radio regional forecast. Edmonton tonight, a few clouds, the low zero. Tomorrow, clearing and 14 degrees. Red Deer tonight, a low of zero. Tomorrow, mix of sun and cloud up to 13. Banff and Canmore, the low minus four this evening. Tomorrow, sunshine, 13 degrees. Lethbridge, a few clouds, a low of plus one tonight. Tomorrow, cloudy and 12. Medicine Hat, a low of minus one this evening. Tomorrow, sunshine up to 13 in Medicine Hat. Fort McMurray, the low minus seven for Tuesday there, sunshine and nine. And in Grand Prairie, a few clouds, the low two. Tomorrow, mainly sunny and 18 degrees. 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
3: Good afternoon. It's Monday, May 4th. I'm Pete Curtis.
1: And I'm Mark Strachik in Calgary this afternoon. It's 13 and windy. Here's what's making news right now.
4: It's the end of the campaign to gather signatures towards having a referendum on Alberta's separation. Just how many signatures did they get?
3: A brief court appearance today for the 37-year-old father accused of killing his two young children last week. A GoFundMe has been set up to help with funeral costs.
5: This includes night vision-equipped helicopters that allow round-the-clock aerial support.
6: The province says it's all set for the 2026 wildfire season, with more boots on the ground and an amped-up aerial response.
7: Calgary is at the forefront of a new type of spinal surgery that's dramatically cutting recovery time.
8: Stanley Cup playoffs continue, plus a look ahead to the NHL draft lottery and what it means for the Flames. Sports at 45.
9: The S&P and the NASDAQ hit records, but finish in the red. The Dow drops by more than 500 points. The TSX down by more than 200. Business at 56.
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3: Traffic and weather together on the ones. In the traffic center, here's Michelle Yee.
10: Well, eastbound 16th Avenue at Barlow Trail in the northeast, we were dealing with a fender bender that is already cleared out. Now, both directions of 16th Avenue, you are still seeing steady delays, though, at the moment between Crowchild and, of course, Stony Trail, so do expect delays. Now, we are also seeing eastbound McKnight very busy making way to 52nd Street northeast. You have the right-hand lane blocked off there, and westbound McKnight also backed up, trying to make your way towards Center Street. Now, northbound Deerfoot, we have new construction at Stony Trail in the northeast. So with those reduced speeds, northbound Deerfoot, you are now slowing from McKnight Boulevard. So do expect delays there. And southbound Deerfoot Trail, still busy making way to Anderson. We are very backed up both directions at Glenmore as well. You are seeing steady delays for southbound McLeod Trail, making your way towards James McKevin. And of course, northbound Crowchild, still very busy as well. Do expect delays making your way in and out of the downtown core. But if there's any problems that you do come across, you can pass those off at 403-291-0066. 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Here is your weather forecast now with meteorologist Kevin Stanfield.
11: A mix of sun and cloud expected for today with a slight risk of flurries overnight. The low stays near 2 degrees, so we don't support much snow there and certainly don't support keeping it around with Friday's high hitting 13 degrees. We'll get north wind there up to 40 kilometers per hour with an overnight low of -1. Then for today, partly cloudy, north gust could hit 60 kilometers per hour. Our high reaches a seasonal normal 14.
1: Right now in the city, it's 13 degrees, 660 News Time, 4:33.
3: A petition campaign towards an independence referendum here in Alberta has come to a close with the delivery of several thousand signatures. But nonetheless, any next steps in their plans will have to wait.
1: 660's Darren Rathwell is on our top story.
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4: Big rally outside Elections Alberta offices in Edmonton streamed on the Freedom Calendar Facebook page. Several hundred pro-separation supporters turning out while petition sheets are handed in.
13: So the updated number now is 301,620.
4: Mitt Sylvester with Stay Free Alberta says that doesn't count the 1,500 signatures they're still waiting on from Canada Post. And it's well above the 178,000 signatures needed to push their question to a referendum. However, official counting of signatures on hold. Elections Alberta waiting on a judge's ruling on a challenge by Alberta's First Nations.

0: who say the petition violates treaty rights. Sylvester says,
1: while the court has, for now, directed that the formal signature count be delayed, we trust the government understands the significant effort, time, and cost incurred by everyday Albertans simply to have their voices heard.
0: I'm Darren Rathwell.
2: A brave court appearance this morning for the Calgary man charged with the murder of his two young children last week. A 37-year-old showed little emotion, and the case was put over until June 5th, as a lawyer on the case needs more information. It was last Thursday morning when police found the bodies of his 5-year-old son and 3-year-old girl in an SUV along 14th Street Northwest after he called 911 and said he had killed his children. City's Edward Jan says the Eritrean community is helping to support the mother of the children.
3: So they have set up a fundraiser in order to help out to pay for the funeral costs related to burying the two children, or at least remembering their lives. The Immigrant Outreach Society tells me that they are planning a candlelight vigil later this week.
2: A publication ban prevents identifying the children and the accused.
4: An update on that near-drowning incident in Mahogany on Sunday. Calgary Fire Department crews say witnesses told them a youth had been playing basketball before jumping into the water and disappearing around 7:20 Sunday night. Thanks to the help of witnesses, aerial support by Hawks and police looking at footage, that they were able to focus the search area and find him. Aquatic rescue team searched in cold water with limited visibility before locating him about 6 meters down. The youth was removed from the water, rushed to hospital in life-threatening condition.
2: Two men charged in a 2024 deadly roadside shooting east of Calgary have pleaded not guilty. Arthur Penner and Elijah Strawberry entered the pleas as the jurors assembled Monday on the first day of a 4-week trial in Court of King's Bench. Each faced one count of second-degree murder and one count of attempted murder. The shooting occurred along a roadway in Rocky View County after police say a stolen truck was set on fire. 45-year-old Colin Huff spotted the fire and pulled over, believing the two men near the flaming vehicle needed help. He died while another man was seriously injured. The judge in this case telling the 12 women and two-man jury after they were sworn in to use your common sense and experience.
4: The Alberta government says between trained crews, new technology, and stronger partnerships, it's ready for the 2026 wildfire season. 660 Shippa Downton reports.
5: The province has hired more than 550 seasonal firefighters for this wildfire season and says it has access to hundreds more through contracts and mutual aid agreements if they're needed. Alberta's Minister of Forestry and Parks, Todd Lowen, says they've also improved aerial response this year.
6: This includes night-vision-equipped helicopters that allow round-the-clock aerial support, hoist-equipped helicopters that can safely insert and extract firefighters in difficult-to-reach terrain. And just recently, we secured a contract with De Havilland Canada for 5 new water bombers. These are made right here in Alberta.
5: He says a new mutual aid incentive pilot will offer municipalities up to $125,000 to support wildfire response this year, and explains early requests for help are encouraged as the wildfire risk increases and pressures grow. I'm Shilpa Downton.
2: With the rest of that snow melted off, grass fire season is well underway in the prairies, and Rocky View County is currently under a full fire ban, while Foothills County remains under a fire advisory. The cities of Airdrie and Calgary are not under fire restrictions at this time. Multiple grass fires broke out over the weekend as dry and windy conditions push the fire risk into extreme ranges. On Friday, a grass fire near Carstairs forced a temporary closure of Highway 2A due to heavy smoke and poor visibility. Discover Airdrie reporting on Saturday, crews contained a grass fire near Range Road 35 and Highway 1A after it burned over six hectares.
4: Prime Minister Mark Carney has announced an additional $1.5 billion in tariff relief for Canadians. The additional funds come in response to the United States widening its tariff criteria last month. There's an additional $500 million going to the Regional Tariff Response Initiative. City News Parliament Hill reporter Cormac McSweeney with more.
7: That regional fund could maybe help with some of the smaller lumber and forestry companies that are really having a tough time right now thanks to the 40% tariffs put in place by the White House. We know that there have been many mills that have been forced to close or lay off workers as a result of those tariffs.
4: Industry Minister Melanie Joly says while the government must act to provide businesses with liquidity in the short term, it's also pursuing a broader medium-term strategy to help exporters adapt and move into new markets.
2: Calgary is on the cutting edge of a new kind of spinal

0: surgery and it sends patients home faster than traditional operations. 660's Todd Kaufman has the details.
1: The endoscopic procedure was first performed 16 months ago in Alberta, and since then, nearly 100 patients have undergone it at Foothills. The new procedure means moving away from a 4-inch incision and instead using 5 small punctures to repair spinal discs. Patients are able to be sent home 4 to 6 hours later. Dr. Michael Yang says the ultimate goal is to move patients from incision to independence as quickly and safely as possible.
2: Endoscopic spine surgery is an ultra-minimally invasive spine surgery technique where we are able to decompress the lumbar spinal nerves that are usually causes debilitating back pain or leg pain just through a 7-millimeter skin incision, minimizing disruption to normal soft tissue and muscle, and thereby hastening or enabling patients to recover from their surgery much faster than traditional approaches.
1: The program is supported by fundraising through the Calgary Health Foundation, which raised over $9 million in 5 years to make it happen. I'm Todd Kaufman.
0: We have a collision on 16th Avenue Northeast. Traffic and weather together in 60 seconds. 660 News Time, 440.
3: Rob Snow here. 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
0: It's 4:41 and time for traffic and weather together on the ones. In the traffic center this afternoon, here's Michelle.
4: Well, eastbound 16th Avenue approaching Edmonton Trail in the northeast, we did have a fender bender. They have quickly cleared out. They were in the left-hand lane. We are still seeing some steadier delays for eastbound 16th Avenue, especially as you make your way to Edmonton Trail. And again, as you make your way further east out of the city, we are also seeing construction delays for northbound Deerfoot. You have reduced speeds at Stoney Trail. This really has you slowing now from just before McKnight Boulevard. And of course, southbound Deerfoot Trail still busy trying to make your way to Anderson. Now, southbound McLeod Trail, you also have reduced speeds and lane closures, slow between Anderson and James McKevitt Road, but both directions of Glenmore. We do continue to see some very heavy backups, especially between 18th Street and Richard Richard Road, so do expect delays. At northbound Barlow, very busy making your way up to Pagan Trail. And of course, northbound Blackfoot, you're backed up from Ogden Road as you make your way to Deerfoot. Now, if you are making your way in and out of the downtown core, all feeder routes, including Bow Trail and Memorial Drive, very busy at the moment. Northbound Crowchild, still quite steady as you're making your way up the hill to 24th Avenue. Now, if you are making your way out of city limits, eastbound Glenmore, you're busy making your way past Stoney Trail. And of course, heading north with that construction for Deerfoot at Stoney Trail, you are also going to be slow through that stretch. Now, if there's any other problems, though, that you do come across, pass those off at 403-291-0066. 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Let's take a look at your weather forecast out with meteorologist Kevin Stanfield.
5: An area of high pressure is moving in. That brings north wind to start and warmer temperatures as we round to the midweek. Your high today is 14 with north gusts up to 60 kilometers per hour. The high hits 13 for Friday. North wind again, 30 to 40 kilometers per hour that time though. On Wednesday, mainly sunny, wind out of the west up to 40 kilometers per hour and a high of 21.
0: It is currently 13 degrees in Calgary and partly cloudy with wind gusting out of the north at 56 kilometers an hour. Two games on tonight's Stanley Cup playoff schedule, including the start of a second round series. The Blue Jays open a series in Tampa. Sandra has sports in about 2 minutes and in 60 seconds, the latest headlines. 660 News Time, 4:43.
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1: It's partly cloudy and 13 degrees in downtown Calgary. Here's the making news right now. It's a done deal. The separatist group Stay Free Alberta today handing in its petition to Elections Alberta in Edmonton. The group needed 178,000 signatures to have a chance at referendum status. They submitted thousands of sheets with nearly 302,000 signatures. But nothing is official until Elections Alberta verifies the signatures and a judge rules in the process thanks to a challenge from First Nations groups. That decision expected later this week. The Alberta government says it's ready for the wildfire season, hiring more than 550 seasonal firefighters. And it has access to hundreds more, if needed, through contracts and mutual aid agreements. Forestry Minister Todd Lowen says aerial support has been improved as well with five new water bombers, which will be made here in Alberta. Other aircraft include night vision-equipped helicopters and hoist-equipped helicopters that can put and extract firefighters in difficult-to-reach terrain. Now, 660 Sports, some Sportsnet 960. Here's Sandra Priscina.
2: Two games in the Stanley Cup playoffs on Sportsnet, about 15 minutes away from Game 2, Round 2 between the Hurricanes and the Flyers after Carolina won the opener 3-0. The Canes' Logan Stankoven riding a five-game goal streak. Later, the first ever playoff meeting between the Golden Knights and the Ducks. Anaheim went 3-0 against Vegas during the regular season, sweeping the series for the first time in franchise history. The NHL draft lottery just a sleep away, and it's a pretty big deal for this city because the Flames head into the draw with a 15.4% chance they stay fourth at fourth overall and a 19.3% chance they actually move up. Meanwhile, the team inking last year's second rounder forward Theo Stoxelius to a three-year entry-level deal, and Ryan Huska named assistant coach for Canada at the upcoming Worlds. Got some NBA playoff action tonight with a pair of second round game ones. The Knicks welcome the 76ers, the Timberwolves at the Spurs. Elsewhere, former Raptors president Masai Ujiri has been hired as the Mavericks' new team president. And getting underway here on Sportsnet 1, an all-AL East battle for the Blue Jays. Toronto coming off a 4-3 loss in Minnesota as this road trip rolls on. Sports at 15 and 45 past the hour, or head over to sportsnet.ca.
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1: 660 is time, 448. A new TD survey shows more Canadians are planning to save or invest their tax refund this year.
9: The survey shows 47% of respondents plan to save their tax refund, up from 29% last year, led by the Gen Z cohort. 63% of Gen Z respondents intend to sock away their refund, a significant jump from 30% in 2025. More than a third of survey respondents said they'll use their refund to pay down debt, compared with 23% last year, while a quarter of people say they will use the money to cover day-to-day expenses. Michelle Zedekian, The Canadian Press.
1: There's been another incident involving an airplane in the States, a United Airlines passenger jet carrying 221 passengers from Venice, Italy, struck a light pole on the New Jersey Turnpike on Sunday afternoon.
10: The NTSB investigating how a United flight about to land at Newark Airport hit a bakery delivery truck and light pole, which then hit a Jeep on the New Jersey Turnpike Sunday, according to state police. After landing, you can hear air traffic control talk to crews on the ground about damage.

0: to the plane?
1: They felt something over the threshold, and there's a hole in the side of the airplane. So I'm going to get you on the runway here in a moment. They said it was right at the threshold.
0: That audio, courtesy ATC.com. United Flight 169 from Venice, Italy, had 221 passengers and 10 crew aboard. There were no reports of injuries, according to the airline. Police said the driver of the truck that was hit by a landing wheel and the underside of the plane suffered non-life-threatening injuries. I'm Julie Walker.
2: 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And ahead of the market minute at 56, we check out a Verb Theater production called The Starling Effect. 660 News Time, 4:50.
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4: It's 4:51 and time to check out the afternoon commutes. In the traffic center with your ride home, here's Michelle Yee.
5: Well, we are going to start off in the Northeast. We have a new collision at Harvest Hills Boulevard and 96th Avenue Northeast. Does look like this one is affecting the intersection, so do expect delays as you make your way through. Now, Beddington Trail also backed up from Country Hills Boulevard, making your way up to Stony Trail. And, of course, northbound Deerfoot, we've got new construction at Stony Trail in the Northeast. At the moment, all lanes open, but you are dealing with reduced speeds. So this now has you backed up from 32nd Avenue as you head further north and southbound Deerfoot Trail. Delays start at Pagan Trail, easing off once you get past Anderson. Now, Glenmore, still very busy both directions. Southbound McLeod also seeing heavy delays, making your way towards James McKevitt. And, of course, southbound Barlow, you're backed up trying to make your way to 114th Avenue. Keep in mind, Barlow at 114th Avenue Southeast, many lane closures in place. And northbound Barlow, you're still backed up trying to make your way towards Pagan. Now, northbound Blackfoot Trail, pockets of heavier volume between Ogden Road and Deerfoot downtown. It is busy, and that includes Memorial Drive and Bow Trail as you try to make your way in and out of the core. Westbound 32nd Avenue, westbound McKnight, do expect delays there, and of course both directions of 16th Avenue through the city, you're also seeing some steady delays. Now, if there are any other problems though that you do come across, you can always pass those on at 403-291-0066. 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Let's take a look at your long-range weather forecast now with meteorologist Kevin Stanfield.
6: Plenty of warmth is just around the corner, but north wind is going to get us there first. North wind up.

0: How much do you know about starlings? Verb Theater has a sci-fi thriller on stage that takes inspiration directly from the common word. 660's Andrea Montgomery goes behind the curtain on the starling effect.
1: Here's one cool thing about starlings. They have the ability to mimic other birds and sometimes even humans. And you may recognize them if you see them. They are the blackbirds that pass through Calgary neighborhoods by the hundreds and thousands every fall. Playwright Laura Schmitz is a performer in the show she wrote at Verb Theater, The Starling Effect, that takes direct inspiration from the starling and goes sci-fi.
2: Ravonna has lost her sister recently in like a tragic accident that she thought was her fault. But then she discovers that actually her sister's soul is inside of a starling bird.
1: The Starling Effect runs at Verb Theater through to May 9th. Behind the curtain, I'm Andrea Montgomery.
0: The wildfire season is once again upon us, but in the western states, measures are being taken to mitigate the problem.
3: Another severe wildfire season is forecast for the western U.S. due to record-breaking heat and an abysmal snowpack. Some states and utilities are trying to get ahead of that using AI. Senior researcher at the RAND Corporation, Patrick Roberts.
4: AI in wildfires, it's no longer just speculative, it's really being used. It's being used in cameras to detect wildfires, it's being used in satellites.
3: The technology identifies possible smoke and notifies human analysts for quick verification. Arvind Satyam is the co-founder and CCO of Pano AI.
5: And we have a human intelligence center that's working real time to make sure that before a stakeholder receives alerts, our analysts are able to say, potential fire, can I understand context? And then do I believe that that is a fire start that needs to be notified on?
3: Fire management officials say the technology spots more fires than humans and alerts authorities more quickly. I'm Haya Punjwani.
0: A rough day for the TSX, down 252 points. The Market Minutes is coming up next.
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0: 660 is time, 4:57. Time now for the Market Minute. Here's Chris McCusker.
9: Earnings in from Palantir after the closing bell with a better-than-expected revenue outlook. Now, disappointing U.S. commercial sales for the tech company in Q1, although sales did hit a record. Shares in Amazon hit an intraday record today after the company introduced Amazon Supply Chain Services. It offers other companies access to its supply chain and distribution offerings, including air and ocean freight. Procter & Gamble and 3M are already using ASCS, as it's known. Shares in Amazon in the U.S. today up by about 1%. Record highs for the NASDAQ and the S&P very early in the session today, but both finished lower, with the NASDAQ down 46, the S&P down 29, and the Dow down 557. On Bay Street, the TSX lower for a second day. It was down 252, 33,638. Even with the price for oil hovering close to a four-year high, up $4.48 to $106.42. And this, of course, could impact interest rates going forward. Shiraz Ahmed is the CEO at Sartorial Wealth, Inc.
10: Everybody should be bracing themselves for that. It's not just either holding or cutting, that they may actually raise again. And this is very much data-driven, which is what the Bank of Canada and even to the U.S. Fed have all agreed and said that they're going to be making their decisions based off of data. And right now the data is pointing towards a reasonable probability that they may raise.
9: Gold futures today lower by 2.6% to $2,525. I'm Chris McCusker.
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5: Good afternoon. It's Monday, May 4th. I'm Mark Strachick.
4: And I'm Pete Curtis. In Calgary, partly cloudy and 13 degrees. Here's this making news right now.
6: They are done gathering signatures as they hope to see a vote on Alberta's independence. How many signatures do separatists say they have, and what's the next hurdle?
7: You've gotten by round three. Now we're in the Stanley Cup final.
5: Calgary father charged with killing his two young children last week with a short court appearance in the city this morning.
8: Partnerships with communities and airstrips around the province are critical to getting these resources off the ground where they need to be and when they are needed the most.
9: The Alberta government says it's ready to tackle this year's wildfire season.
10: Calgary's on the leading edge of a new kind of spinal surgery, and it sends patients home faster than traditional operations.
11: Two games in the Stanley Cup playoffs. The NHL draft lottery is a sleep away. Sports at 15.
12: Fresh record for the S&P and the NASDAQ, but both finished in the red. The Dow dropped by more than 500 points. The TSX down by more than 200. Business at 26.
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5: Traffic and weather together on the ones in the 660 News Radio Traffic Center. 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
13: Well, we are going to start in Marda Loop. We do have a new issue westbound 33rd Avenue just before the Crowchild Trail overpass. So do expect delays as you make your way further west through that stretch. Of course, Crowchild, Glenmore, McLeod, Deerfoot, as well as Blackfoot Trail, still very busy this afternoon. But in the northeast, we also have a collision at Harvest Hills Boulevard and 96th Avenue Northeast. This one's continuing to affect the intersection, so do expect delays there. Now, Beddington Trail, Country Hills Boulevard, Harvest Hills, very busy as well. Keep in mind, northbound Deerfoot, though, at Stony Trail in the northeast, we do have new construction and reduced speeds, so you do remain slow from 32nd Avenue. And of course, southbound Deerfoot, still stop and go through to Anderson, and we are still heavily backed up through the downtown core, especially for Memorial Drive and Bow Trail as you try to make your way in and out. Now, if there's any other problems you do spot, though, you can pass those off at 403-291-0066. 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Leva Sleep, the better bed. Here is your weather forecast now with meteorologist Kevin Stanfield.
14: Mainly cloudy for much of Tuesday with additional sunshine expected later in the day as things clear out a bit. North wind up to 40 kilometers per hour keeps our high to 13 degrees, just off from our average seasonal high of 14. Your low tonight falls back to 2.
4: It is currently 12 degrees in Calgary, mainly cloudy, and the wind gusting out of the north at 55 kilometers an hour. 660 News Time, 503.
5: That's it for signature gathering towards a push for our province's independence. But whether Albertans will actually vote on the matter still remains to be seen.
4: 660's Darren Rathwell has our top story.
7: You've gotten by round three. Now we're in the Stanley Cup final.
6: Pro-separatists in Alberta turning out by the hundreds outside Elections Alberta offices in Edmonton, streamed on the Freedom Calendar Facebook and declaring a win towards their goal.
7: Well, surpassing the required threshold set by Elections Alberta.
6: Mitch Sylvester with the group Stay Free Alberta saying they gathered more than 301,000 signatures.
7: This process shows that Albertans are engaged

0: An official count of the signatures towards possibly having the separatists' question put to a referendum delayed, however. A legal challenge launched by a group of Alberta First Nations needs a ruling by a judge first. But Sylvester says he hopes the government recognizes the toll taken by Albertans to have their voices heard.
1: Many stood for hours in hot and harsh Alberta weather to give their fellow citizens the opportunity to sign.
0: I'm Darren Rathwell.
2: Elections Alberta also detailing how the verification process will roll out should a judge allow it. They'll have 21 days to check the signatures, and the chief electoral officer says they validate every signature on the petition and every canvasser witness statement, and also check for and remove duplicate signatures from the count. As well, in light of the breach of the list of electors to the separatist Centurion Project, they plan to check to see if any of the seated names on the list are contained on the petition. Those are fake names that Elections Alberta puts on each list they hand out to political parties so they know where it came from if the list is released publicly. Elections Alberta says if any of those seated names are on the list, there will be further scrutiny. However, they are not detailing what that will be.
3: Not guilty pleas today from the two men charged in the August 2024 murder of Rocky View County employee Colin Huff. Today, the first day of the four-week trial in Court of King's Bench for Arthur Penner and Elijah Strawberry. A jury will decide their fates after they were charged with one count each of second-degree murder and one count of attempted murder. The 45-year-old Huff was killed after spotting a fire on a road in Rocky View County, believing the two men near a flaming vehicle needed help. It turns out the truck had been stolen and set on fire. Another man was seriously injured in the incident. The jury consists of 12 women and two men.
2: A Calgary man accused of killing his two young children remains in custody after making a brief court appearance. City News reporter Edward Jan has more.
4: The 37-year-old accused made a brief court appearance virtually Monday. He showed pretty much no emotion during those proceedings. But what we did learn is that he has been able to retain a lawyer, and this lawyer needs a little bit more information. So because of that, the next court appearance will be in June.
2: Police said the man picked up the children from their mothers last Wednesday for a visit, but never returned. He called 911 the next morning, and police found the bodies of the 3-year-old girl and 5-year-old boy in the back of an SUV not far away from a Northwest police station. A publication ban prevents identifying the children and the accused.
3: A youth is in hospital after a near drowning at a lake community in Calgary Southeast on Sunday. City's Jaden Wozni has more from the scene.
5: Crews were called here to the 0 to 100 block of Masters Park Southeast in the community of Mahogany around 7:20 p.m. on Sunday. Fire crews say the youth had been playing basketball before jumping off of a dock into the lake and didn't resurface. Now, aquatic rescue teams searched in low visibility and cold water before finding the child about 20 feet down.
3: The child was rushed to hospital in critical, life-threatening condition. Last summer, two men in their 20s drowned in that same lake, which doesn't have lifeguards on duty.
2: Well, city police saying a man's in custody after an incident in Thorncliffe. A shelter-in-place advisory was issued after police were called to reports involving a threat with a weapon just after 9 a.m. A stretch of Trollinger Street was closed off for a time, but has since been reopened. Police have yet to release any further information about the arrest.
3: As the wildfire risk escalates across the province, the Alberta government says it's geared up and ready with a renewed focus on prevention, partnerships, and response readiness. 660 Shilpit Outen has the details.
6: The province says it's reducing wildfire risk through fire smart programs, community fire guards, and hazardous fuel reduction near high-risk areas, all guided by a new provincial wildfire mitigation strategy.
7: We are working with partners like the Forest Resource Improvement Association of Alberta to support planning, construction, and mitigation work that strengthens communities' resilience across Alberta.
6: When it comes to response, Alberta's Minister of Forestry and Parks, Todd Lowen, says they've hired more than 550 seasonal firefighters and can call in hundreds more through contracts and mutual aid agreements. He says the province is also investing in improved air attack, including helicopters with night vision capability to better support crews on the ground. The province has also signed a $400 million deal for 5 new Made in Alberta water bombers, aimed at faster response and improved coordination with ground crews. I'm Shilpa Downton.
2: It hurts less, and you feel heal faster. Nearly 100 Albertans have already benefited from a leading-edge spine surgery being done right here in Calgary. 660's Todd Kaufman with the story.
8: The procedure treats painful spinal conditions using a camera and tiny tools instead of open surgery. Doctors say patients are walking soon after surgery and sleeping in their own beds the same night.

0: Right. Dr. Michael Yang says traditional open lumbar fusion surgery is quite invasive and typically requires a 4 to 8 centimeter skin incision and significant disruption to the muscle and bone.
1: And to patients, that means more blood loss during surgery, more pain after surgery, as well as a prolonged recovery in months after they go home and recover from their surgery. In contrast, endoscopic transforaminal lumbar interbody fusion surgery is an ultra minimally invasive spine surgery where we are able to achieve the goals of realignment, stabilization, and decompression just through a few 7 millimeter skin incisions.
0: Alberta Health Services says doing more surgery as day procedures helps reduce surgical backlogs and pressure on hospitals. I'm Todd Kaufman.
2: Prime Minister Mark Carney is expected to name a new Governor General tomorrow. The Governor General is appointed by the Sovereign on the advice of the Prime Minister and usually holds office for 5 years. Mary Simon, Canada's first Indigenous Governor General, will reach her 5-year mark of tenure in July. Following controversy over Simon's struggles with French, Carney said the next GG would speak both official languages. Simon speaks English in Inuktitut and has improved her French, but she is not fluent despite taking lessons.
3: Time for the 660 News Radio Energy Report. WTI crude oil up 448 to 106.42. Brent crude up 627 to 114.44. Western Canadian Select up $5.21, trading at $83.88 a barrel. Natural gas down 2 cents at $2.85. On the way in traffic, Michelle has collisions on Harvest Hills Boulevard and 33rd Ave in the Southwest.
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3: 660 News Time, 5:11, traffic and weather together. Here's Michelle.
8: Well, we are going to start off in the Northeast. We still have collision at Harvest Hills Boulevard and 96th Avenue Northeast. You are still seeing this affecting the intersection, so do expect delays as you make your way through. Now, Beddington Trail still quite steady from Country Hills Boulevard as you're making your way up to Stoney. We are still seeing very busy conditions for Airport Trail, both directions making your way towards 60th Street. And, of course, northbound Deerfoot, there is new construction and reduced speeds at Stoney Trail in the Northeast, so you do remain slow from 32nd Avenue as you head further north and southbound Deerfoot Trail, still stop and go, making your way towards Anderson. Now, southbound McLeod, we do have backups as you make your way towards James McKevitt Road. Left-hand lane is blocked off, but westbound Canyon Meadows Drive, we are dealing with a new collision at Bonaventure Drive Southeast, so do expect delays there. And, of course, westbound 33rd Avenue, just before the Crowchow Trail overpass in Marta Loop in the southwest, we do have a collision on the go as well. Luckily, southbound Crowchow delays continue to ease off, and northbound Crowchow is still busy. I do expect delays for westbound Bow Trail as you make your way out of the core, and Memorial Drive still slow and steady as you make your way around the downtown area. That's between Deerfoot and 14th Street. Now, if there's any other issues that you do spot, you can pass those off at 403-291-0066. Let's take a look at your weather forecast now with meteorologist Kevin Stanfield.
10: We drop back to 2 degrees under a mainly cloudy sky, and those clouds will stick around for much of Tuesday, only clearing by the evening. North wind up to 40 kilometers per hour limits our high to 13 degrees with an overnight low under that clear sky of 0. It's mainly sunny through Wednesday with a slight chance for evening showers. The high gets to 22.
3: Right now in Calgary, it's 12 degrees, mainly cloudy, 660 News Time, 513. Canada's Immigration Department will soon reach out to international students with expiring visas as part of a new plan to track entry and exit data. It's part of plans to launch this pilot program toward having an indicator on visa holder profiles that states whether they're still in the country. Deputy Immigration Minister Ted Gallivan made the remarks to a House of Commons committee today. This after an Auditor General's report released in March found that only a handful of potentially problematic student visas

0: were ever investigated. 660 News Time, 513.
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0: Good afternoon. It's mainly cloudy, 12 degrees, windy. I'm Mark Strachik. Here are the top stories right now. Alberta separatists say they have now formally submitted more than 301,000 signatures to try to trigger a referendum on Alberta leaving Canada. The group only needed 178,000 over the last 4 months to force the province to consider such a vote. The premier said if it's verified by Elections Alberta, it will be on the ballot October 19th. But the verification of these signatures is now on hold until a judge's ruling that could come in days. And the local Eritrean community continuing to come to the aid of the mother of two young children, ages 5 and 3, murdered last week. Their father charged with first-degree murder in their deaths. He appeared briefly in court today. The case adjourned for a month. 660 News Time, 5:15. 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
6: Thanks, Mark. Four teams in Stanley Cup playoff action and getting underway here on Sportsnet. The Flyers aiming to draw even with the Hurricanes in their second round series after being dropped 3-0 in game one. This one is 0-0 very early. Philadelphia, keep in mind, had the second most wins following a loss among all teams in the regular season. And then later, something completely different, the Golden Knights versus the Ducks in the playoffs, because it's never happened before. We're on the eve of the NHL draft lottery, and there are three scenarios for the Flames: move up from fourth, move down no further than sixth, or stay put. Meanwhile, the team inking forward Theo Stoxelius to a 3-year entry level deal. He was picked in the second round last year. Ryan Huska joining Team Canada at the upcoming World Championship as an assistant coach. Turning our attention to the NBA, former Raptors president Masai Ujiri is Dallas bound, hired as the Mavericks' new team president. A pair of second round game ones on tap, the 76ers versus the Knicks, the Timberwolves facing the Spurs. And in baseball, really tough start here for the Blue Jays in Tampa Bay.
7: Lauer looks out at second, kicks and fires on the first pitch to Valade, and he jumps on it, sends it on a rocket shot out to left field, and it's into the stands. On the first pitch, it's a 3-0 lead as Valade puts the Rays up early in this ballgame.
6: Good news is they've cut it by one, 3-1 Rays in the third, and you can tune in on Sportsnet 1. Sports at 15 and 45 past the hour or at sportsnet.ca.
0: Still to come, more on Canadians that are on board this cruise ship that has an outbreak of Hantavirus. 660 News Time, 5:17.

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1: Good afternoon. It's 519. There are four Canadians on board a cruise ship where a suspected hantavirus outbreak has killed three passengers.
2: The MV Hondius was on a polar cruise from Argentina to Antarctica and several South Atlantic islands when some passengers started experiencing symptoms. Hantavirus is a rodent-borne illness spread by contact with rodents or the urine, saliva, or droppings. And the World Health Organization says the rare virus can spread between people. Oceanwide Expedition says two crew members currently require medical attention and nobody else on the ship seems to be ill. Diana Mussina, The Canadian Press.
1: A dramatic escalation in and around the Strait of Hormuz as the U.S. Navy begins escorting commercial ships through the blockade. ABC reporter Tom Sufi Burridge has more from Tel Aviv.
3: The U.S. military moved two destroyers into the Persian Gulf, deployed near there as part of this new plan from President Trump to basically create a new security dynamic so more of the cargo vessels trapped west of that narrow waterway could potentially escape east through the Strait of Hormuz. We saw two U.S.-linked vessels actually make that journey, but then after that, Iran launching these attacks both on the United Arab Emirates and, according to CENTCOM, also firing cruise missiles at U.S. military ships.
1: The U.S. military says it did engage with Iranian forces and sunk six small boats as part of the operation. Police down in Edmond, Oklahoma, now say at least 23 people were hurt in a shooting Sunday night.
4: Police say the shooting unfolded during an unsanctioned lakeside party in Edmond. The party had been advertised on social media and drew a large crowd of young adults. A number of victims went up overnight as more people arrived at emergency rooms on their own. The injuries ranged in severity, and a local hospital says the ages were 16 to 30 years old. No arrests have been made. Police say the event was not permitted, and they do not believe there is an ongoing threat. Alex Stone, EBC News.
1: Coming up, traffic, weather, together and ahead of business at 26, some awkward moments at today's news conference introducing the new GM of the Toronto Maple Leafs.
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1: 660 News Time, 5:21. Traffic and weather together. 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
6: Well, we are going to start off with some better news. Westbound Canyon Meadows Drive at Bonaventure Drive, that was a quick fender bender, so that has been cleared. Westbound and eastbound Canyon Meadows Drive, though, you do continue to see some steadier delays trying to connect onto McLeod. Southbound McLeod, you're still backed up from Anderson as you make your way to James McKevitt Road. It is that lane closure that continues to slow you down. Now, Glenmore, still busy in both directions, but westbound 33rd Avenue and Marda Loop, just at the Crowchild Trail overpass. We are in the final clearing stages of that earlier collision, so delays are much lighter, but we do still have a collision on the go at Harvest Hills Boulevard and 96th Avenue Northeast, so do expect delays there. Now, Beddington Trail still quite busy making our way towards Stoney. We are still seeing some heavier backups for northbound Deerfoot. We do have a new construction at Stoney Trail in the Northeast, so you're still slowing from 32nd Avenue. And then, of course, you're going to continue to be a bit busy as you make your way towards the Balzac Overpass. Southbound Deerfoot Trail busy making your way to Anderson. Glenmore still seeing steady backups, but we are seeing downtown easing off nicely. That does include westbound Boat Trail and Memorial Drive. Stoney, northbound Stoney, you're going to be busy making your way up to Airport Trail on the east side of the city. And of course, if you are heading east on Highway 1 or eastbound Glenmore further out of city limits, you are going to be busy there as well. Now, if there's any other problems you do spot, though, you can pass those off at 403-291-0066. AME members, you always save at Shell with 3 cents off per liter. It's a match made at the pump. Here's your weather forecast now with meteorologist Kevin Stanfield.
7: We're going well above seasonal by the midweek, but first, a mainly cloudy Tuesday's in store with north wind keeping our high to 13 degrees with an overnight low dropping to zero as a ridge of high pressure finally settles in. We also get west wind on Wednesday under a mainly sunny sky with a high of 22 degrees and a low of 9. Then on Thursday, partly cloudy with a high up to 20 degrees. Your low tonight is 2.
1: Right now in Calgary, it's 12 and it's windy, gusting near 60 kilometers an hour. 660 News Time, 5:23.
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1: Well, it was an uncomfortable news conference in times as MLSE introduced the Toronto Maple Leafs' new front office today. 660's Alex Ixero with more from T.O.
2: John Chayka was introduced as GM and Matt Sundin as senior executive advisor. Chayka on the current state of the team.
3: There's a gap right now between, you know, where we are and where we'd like to be. The, you know, optimistic, hopeful side is I really do believe that this team has a lot of latent upside. I think a lot of the players underperform. Having said that, I think, you know, it's reality that we're going to have to make some changes and we're going to have to fill some holes, and there's some fundamental ways in which we're going to have to change the team.
2: During Chayka's time running the Coyotes, the team was docked a first and second round pick for draft combine violations, while Chayka was suspended by the NHL after he was found looking for new work while running the team. The Toronto Sun Steve Simmons pressed MLSE president Keith Pelley during the presser on the Chayka hire.
4: Because I'm telling you, the hockey world today is astounded by this announcement. And your response to that?
5: Is we've conducted due diligence, and it was deep due diligence. It was a thorough process, and I'm quite happy with where we've landed.
2: While the future of head coach Craig Berube remains in question, he will meet with Chayka and Sundin later this week. From the Sports Center, I'm Alex Ixero.
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6: 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WKRP's format, Adult Hits, of which the theme song was one.
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6: I'm Julie Walker.
7: I'm at WKRP in Cincinnati.
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1: Time for the Market Minutes with Chris McCusker.
12: The price for oil still very close to a four-year high on concerns Middle East tensions could be heating up again. Critical energy infrastructure and tankers in the Middle East came under attack today, marking a significant escalation, and this could threaten the ceasefire. And remember, higher oil prices can impact inflation globally. So oil today up by $4.48, $106.42 a barrel. This did not help Bay Street, which was down 252 points, 33,638, a pullback of 0.7%. And because of the higher oil prices, there is still a risk today of higher interest rates in Canada. Shiraz Ahmed is the CEO at Sartorial Wealth, Inc.
13: I mean, consensus on the street is that they're likely to do it on the latter half of the year. I'm inclined to think that unless they can view this oil or energy concern as transient, which I've heard them use that phrase more than once, then I think that there's a higher potential that they actually do a rate hike.
12: Now, shares in Suncor did finish higher on Bay Street today, up by 1.6% ahead of earnings tomorrow. And gold futures down by 2.6% to 4,525. On Wall Street, fresh records for the S&P and the NASDAQ today, but both finished in the red. The S&P down 29, the NASDAQ down 46, and the Dow was down 557, a pullback here of 1.1%. Its worst day in more than a month. It was also the biggest loser today. At the Business Center, I'm Chris McCusker.
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4: Banff Canmore, -4 tonight. Tomorrow up to 13. Red Deer tonight, 0. 13 there as well tomorrow. Edmonton, a few clouds. The overnight low, 0. Tomorrow, a high of 14. 660 News Time, 5:30.
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7: Good afternoon. It's Monday, May 4th. I'm Pete Curtis.
4: And I'm Mark Strachik in Calgary. It's 12. Here's what's making news right now.
8: Alberta separatists declaring a victory. Their signature gathering campaign comes to a close. How many signatures did they get?
9: This is the first step to the next step.
7: Not guilty pleas today from the two men accused in the August 2024 murder of Rocky View County employee Colin Huff.
10: Alberta continues to invest in innovative technology to support firefighters and keep fires at bay.
11: The Alberta government says it's geared up and ready to tackle this year's wildfire season.
12: Nearly 100 Albertans have already benefited from a leading-edge spine surgery being done right here in Calgary.
13: Four teams in Stanley Cup playoff action, plus a big day for the Flames tomorrow with the draft lottery. Sports at 45.
14: Fresh records on the S&P and the NASDAQ, but neither could hang on. The Dow dropped by more than 500 points, and Bay Street lower for a second day. Business at 56.
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7: Traffic and weather together on the ones. In the traffic center, here's Michelle Yee.
15: Well, starting off in the Northeast, we're in the final clearing stages of this earlier collision at Harvest Hills Boulevard and 96th Avenue Northeast, so do expect some delays there. Of course, northbound Deer Patrol, we're seeing heavier delays easing up at Deerfoot at Stony Trail in the Northeast. We have new construction, so that has been adding to your delays this afternoon. And southbound Deer Patrol, still busy as you make your way to Anderson. Now, southbound McLeod, you're backed up from Anderson, making your way towards James McKevitt Road. Do keep in mind, southbound McLeod, just before Canyon Meadows Drive, we do have a fender bender. Luckily, they're already onto the grassy shoulder, but that is just adding to your extra delays as you make your way through that construction zone. And then the earlier collision in Marteloup, westbound 33rd Avenue, just before the Crowchild Trail overpass, that has also been cleared out. Now, Crowchild continuing to ease off with heavier delays. Glenmore still busy both directions, and westbound Boat Trail, you're still backed up from downtown as you make your way towards Crowchild. But if there are any other problems you spot, you can pass those off at 403-291-0066. 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Let's take a look at your weather forecast with meteorologist Kevin Stanfield.
16: Mainly cloudy for much of Tuesday, with additional sunshine expected later in the day as things clear out a bit. North wind up to 40 kilometers per hour keeps our high to 13 degrees, just off from our average seasonal high of 14. Your low tonight falls back to 2.
4: Right now, it's 12 degrees, windy in Calgary. 660 News Time, 5:33.
7: Organizers of the pro-separation effort in Alberta have handed over thousands of signatures as their petition campaign comes to a close. But while they say they're ready to go with the next step, a legal roadblock remains for now.
4: 660's Darren Rathwell's on our top story.
17: Just for the mainstream media, we're going to pile up all the boxes so nobody can equate this to the moon landings.
8: The joke at a rally outside Elections Alberta offices in Edmonton is streamed on the Freedom Calendar Facebook page.
9: Please.

0: to advise you today that we delivered to Elections Alberta 301,450 signatures.
1: Mitch Sylvester with Stay Free Alberta later adding another couple hundred signatures to that number and says there is another 1,500 signatures they're waiting on from Canada Post. But in any event, blowing well past what's needed by more than 100,000 signatures towards getting their question to referendum. Still, an official count will wait on a judge's ruling, Alberta's First Nations legally challenging the petition. In response, Sylvester saying he hopes the government understands the toll on everyday Albertans to have their voices heard.
0: This day is historic in Alberta history. This is the first step to the next step.
1: I'm Darren Rathwell.
2: A 12-woman and two-man jury will hear the case against two men charged in a deadly shooting east of Calgary 2 years ago. 45-year-old Colin Huff, an employee with Rocky View County, was shot and killed when he stopped to help after seeing a truck on fire. He died on scene, while a second man who was also shot survived. 37-year-old Arthur Penner was arrested shortly afterwards, but the second suspect, 29-year-old Elijah Strawberry, eluded capture for weeks, sparking a province-wide manhunt. Both men pleaded not guilty this morning to charges of second-degree murder and attempted murder. The trial is expected to last 4 weeks.
3: Well, the father accused of killing his two young children appeared in court for the first time today by video. The brief appearance was held from the Calgary Remand Center, and the case was adjourned for a month. The 37-year-old is charged with two counts of first-degree murder in the deaths of his 5-year-old son and 3-year-old daughter. Our Edward Jan has more on how the mother of the two kids is being assisted.
4: I spoke with the Immigrant Outreach Society, who has been working with the mother and consoling her. And what they tell us is that the mother right now, she can't eat, she can't sleep. She's really going through the grieving process at this moment and taking the news very difficultly right now. Most of the family also can't speak English as well, too. So a lot of the Eritrean community is rallying around the family and trying to give them the basic needs that they need at this time, both emotional but also financial support.
3: A GoFundMe has been set up to assist with funeral costs. A publication ban prevents identifying the children and the accused.
2: An update on that near drowning at Mahogany Lake yesterday. Calgary fire crews were called just after 7:20 p.m. after witnesses say a youth jumped from a dock after playing basketball nearby and didn't resurface. Crews face cold water and poor visibility as aquatic rescue teams search the area. Our Jaden Wozni is at the lake today.
5: The child was pulled from the water about 20 feet down, and they were rushed to hospital in critical, life-threatening condition. Now, obviously, the residents that I've spoken in this area, are shaken up and obviously very concerned about the child, and they are just simply hoping for the best.
2: Last summer, two men in their 20s drowned in that same lake, which does not have lifeguards on duty.
3: Well, police say an incident involving a threat of a weapon in the Northeast has come to a safe conclusion. Authorities responded just after 9 this morning, and a shelter-in-place advisory was issued along Trollinger Street between 50th and 56th Avenues in Thorncliffe. Police say a male suspect was taken into custody. The advisory to shelter-in-place was then lifted, but no other information about the case or the arrest has been released.
2: The Alberta government says it's all set to tackle this year's wildfire season with more than 550 seasonal firefighters at the ready and an improved air attack. 660's Shilpa Doughton has the details.
6: The province is boosting its aerial wildfire response with helicopters capable of night operations and difficult terrain access, and has also signed a $400 million deal for 5 new Made in Alberta water bombers set to hit the field in 2031. Alberta's Minister of Forestry and Parks, Todd Lowen, says they are working with partners to support planning and construction, largely guided by Alberta's new wildfire mitigation strategy.
7: These tools enhance the overall wildfire response by improving safety, effectiveness, and coordination between air and ground crews. Partnerships with communities and airstrips around the province are critical to getting these resources off the ground where they need to be and when they are needed the most.
6: And municipalities facing wildfires will also receive $125,000 to support their response this year.
7: This time of year is always critical. We have a lot of dry grass on the landscape, and there isn't a lot of forest that's greened up yet. So probably continue to see these grass fires that are getting out of control continue over the next few weeks.
6: I'm Shilpa Downton.
3: Calgary is at the forefront of a new type of spinal surgery that is dramatically cutting recovery times.

0: 360's Todd Kaufman reports.
1: Surgeons have moved away from a 4-inch incision and now use 5 small punctures to remove damaged discs and stabilize the spine. The endoscopic procedure was introduced in Alberta 16 months ago, and close to 100 patients have already undergone the surgery at Foothills Medical Center. Dr. Michael Yang says average hospital stays have dropped from about 3 days to just 4 to 6 hours.
2: Patients typically get up and walk within 2 to 3 hours after the operation, and they are able to go home on the same day after surgery. In comparison to traditional surgery, patients often stay in the hospital between 3 to 4 days and have significant pain and go home and recover months in at home.
1: The program is supported by the Calgary Health Foundation, which is raising more than $9 million over 5 years to expand the surgery and free up hospital beds. I'm Todd Kaufman.
3: Time now for the 660 News Gas Price Tracker. According to GasBuddy.com, the lowest price in the city right now is $1.719 a liter. The range for the top 10 lowest prices is 8 cents from $1.719 to $1.799. We have collisions and issues on McLeod Trail and Harvest Hills Boulevard. Traffic and weather together in 60 seconds. 660 News Time, 540.
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3: It's 5:41 and time to check in on the ride home. Traffic and weather together on the ones. In the traffic center this afternoon, here's Michelle.
10: Well, starting off in the Northeast, does look like they've just cleared out that earlier collision at Harvest Hills Boulevard and 96th Avenue Northeast. I do keep in mind earlier delays still easing off as you make your way through that intersection. Now, northbound here of a trail, though, at Stony Trail in the Northeast, we have new construction going on. Earlier delays have been easing off nicely, but you are still slowing as you make your way from Country Hills Boulevard, and southbound here of a trail, do expect delays making your way towards Anderson. Now, southbound McLeod, you're still backed up from Anderson through to James McKevitt Road. Southbound McLeod, though, just before Canyon Meadows Drive, you do have a distraction. There is a fender bender. It's off to the grass shoulder, but again, with those reduced speeds, you're really feeling the pinch as you make your way through. Now, eastbound, westbound Glenmore Trail, at the moment, the heaviest of the delays between McLeod and Deerfoot. Eastbound Glenmore, just a little slow again as you make your way towards Stony Trail, but Crowchild's easing off nicely. Much the same for Blackfoot, Barlow, 16th Avenue, and in and out of the downtown core. Of course, if there are any other issues you spot out there, though, you can pass those off at 403-291-0066. AMA members, you always save at Shell with 3 cents off per liter. It's a match made at the pump. Here's your weather forecast now with meteorologist Kevin Stanfield.
11: We drop back to 2 degrees under a mainly cloudy sky, and those clouds will stick around for much of Tuesday, only clearing by the evening. North wind up to 40 kilometers per hour limits our high to 13 degrees with an overnight low under that clear sky of zero. It's mainly sunny through Wednesday with a slight chance for evening showers. The high gets to 22.
3: It is currently 12 degrees in Calgary and mainly cloudy with a wind gusting out of the north at 55 kilometers an hour. Two games on tonight's Stanley Cup playoff schedule with second round action underway. And in baseball, it's the Jays and Rays. Sandra has sports in about 2 minutes and in 60 seconds, the latest headlines. 660 News Time, 5:43.
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3: It's on the cloudy side and 12 degrees in downtown Calgary. Here's this making news right now. Separatist group Stay Free Alberta has reached its goal, met its deadline, and handed in its petitions to Elections Alberta, in a bid for a referendum on Alberta separation. Thousands of sheets containing 302,000 signatures were handed over today to elections officials in Edmonton. Elections Alberta will have to verify the signatures, but first, organizers face another hurdle. Later this week, it's expected a judge will decide on the legality of the petition, which is being challenged by a group of First Nations. A brief court appearance today for the man accused of killing his two children last week. The 37-year-old man, who along with the children can't be named because of a publication ban, had his case adjourned for a month. He's charged with two counts of first-degree murder. Meantime, there are reports the mother of the children can't eat or sleep. A GoFundMe has been set up to help with funeral costs. And coming up after sports, the latest developments in the U.S.-Iran war. Now, 660 Sports from Sportsnet 960. Here's Sandra Priscina.
4: Pete, two games in the Stanley Cup playoffs on Sportsnet with the second round now in full swing. And what a start for the Flyers at the Hurricanes in game two.
5: Kicks back towards the net. Now it's grabbed by Grundstrom trying to get it to the goal. Centered in front, scores! Couturier on the doorstep, taps it home. And it's 2-0 Philadelphia.
4: Yeah, a couple of quick goals, 39 seconds apart, although the Hurricanes on board now still 2-1 late in the first, and this marks the first time Carolina has trailed this postseason. On deck, game one between Vegas and Anaheim, their first ever playoff meeting. It's a big day for the Flames organization tomorrow, the NHL draft lottery. Calgary with the fourth best odds of getting the first selection. In other team news, Flames inking center Theo Stoxelius to his entry-level deal. They took him in the second round last year. And Ryan Huska heading to the Worlds to work as an assistant coach for Team Canada. In the NBA playoffs, a pair of round two game ones, the 76ers versus the Knicks. The Spurs welcome the Timberwolves. And a road trip rolling on for the Blue Jays in Tampa Bay. It's an all-ALE set. 3-1 Rays in the fifth. 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
3: The federal government says it will create a $1 billion tariff relief program under the Business Development Bank of Canada to bolster the manufacturing sector. Ottawa is also putting $500 million into its regional tariff response initiative. City News Parliament.

0: Hill reporter Cormac McSweeney has more.
1: The Regional Tariff Fund is going to support businesses in all sectors. It's not going to be limited to these specific ones that are being hit by sectoral tariffs. It's going to help ensure that small and medium-sized businesses have some access to financing to help them sort of pivot their business strategies, try and change or boost productivity so that they can find new markets to do business with as Canada looks to diversify our trading partners amid this trade war with the U.S.
0: The loans come after Donald Trump signed a proclamation on April 2nd to strengthen U.S. steel and aluminum tariffs and added copper derivatives. U.S. President Trump and the military kicked off Project Mission today aimed at escorting ships safely through the Strait of Hormuz. ABC's Louis Martinez explains.
2: The effort here is to provide a defensive shield. And to that point, to earlier today, we understand that the United States military brought down some drones, brought down some cruise missiles, and destroyed some six small Iranian craft that were targeting commercial shipping.
0: Military officials claim they have already escorted two U.S. flagged ships through the area. Meantime, according to a new ABC News Washington Post Ipsos poll released over the weekend, President Trump faces a 62% disapproval rating from Americans who feel frustrated at the way the country is going.
3: When you drill down into some of the critical policy issues, this is where it also gets really bad for the president. He is underwater on all of the big issues that voters care about right now, meaning his disapproval rating is significantly higher than his approval rating. That's on issues like his handling of inflation, his handling of the cost of living, his handling of the war in Iran, and his overall handling of the economy.
4: Karen Travers, ABC News, Washington.
0: Coming up in 60 seconds, traffic and weather together and ahead of the market minute at 56.
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0: It's time for traffic and weather together. In the traffic center with your ride home this afternoon, here's Michelle Yee.
9: Well, eastbound Glenmore Trail, we are still seeing some slower moving traffic as you're making your way to Deerfoot. And then eastbound Glenmore, right at the lights at 52nd Street in the southeast, we do have a new collision. Only the far right-hand lane is getting through. Merge the crews in the middle of that intersection, so do expect some backups as you make your way. And southbound McLeod Trail, we are still seeing delays from Anderson as you make your way to James McKevitt Road. This

0: is due to construction. But we do have a distraction southbound McLeod Trail just before Canyon Meadows Drive. There is a fender bender. It's off to the grassy shoulder, but again, you are seeing that as you make your way through. And both directions of Canyon Meadows Drive, still seeing some steadier delays as you're trying to connect onto McLeod. Now, southbound River Trail, still a little stop and go making your way to Anderson, but northbound River Trail volume's been easing off nicely. Do keep in mind northbound, well, Deerfoot Trail at Stony Trail in the northeast. We do have new construction, so that does bring you down with reduced speed, so you haven't seen delays through the afternoon. Westbound McKnight, a little bit busy, still making your way to center, but Crowchild's eased off nicely downtown. Much the same, but it does look like we have a new collision at Bow Trail and Sarcee Trail in the southwest, so do expect delays there. Now, if there are any other problems you do spot getting in your way, you can always pass those off at 403-291-0066. 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The offer ends on May 10th. Here is your weather forecast out with meteorologist Kevin Stanfield.
1: We're going well above seasonal by the midweek, but first, a mainly cloudy Tuesday's in store with north wind keeping our high to 13 degrees with an overnight low dropping to zero as a ridge of high pressure finally settles in. We also get west wind on Wednesday under a mainly sunny sky with a high of 22 degrees and a low of 9. Then on Thursday, partly cloudy with a high up to 20 degrees. Your low tonight is

0: were tied 49-49 at the half, but couldn't run with the Cavs in the end, falling in Game 7, putting an end to the surprising season. Brandon Ingram missed the past two games with a heel injury.
1: You know, it sucked not being in the playoffs and helping my team, especially Game 6, Game 7, being out there and trying to be effective for my teammates. But, you know, I'm happy about being healthy most of the season.
0: Jakob Hurdle on the Cavs.
2: They're like an athletic team. They got a lot of size, but I think in general they just like were crashing very consistently from basically every position.
0: Scotty Barnes now on the future.
3: We got everything it takes. Like I said, we felt like we could have got much farther than what we got. That would have been a totally different conversation and people would have started seeing stuff different. But, you know, unfortunately, it didn't go the way it went. I feel like we're going to be back. We're going to be better.
0: I'm Brijesh Dave.
4: Well, some celebrities are saying no to the annual Met Gala in New York City tonight over the event's ties to Amazon founder Jeff Bezos.
5: Several big names in Hollywood are opting out of the gala. Academy Award winner Meryl Streep won't be there. In a statement, her rep says it has never quite been her scene, but some reports suggest her decision may reflect discomfort with the Amazon billionaire's involvement. Zendaya is also skipping out this year, and there are reports Bella Hadid will not attend. Other critics are calling the gala tone-deaf for its lavishness during a time of economic uncertainty for many. New York's mayor typically attends the gala, but ABC's Sophie Flay says not this year.
6: Mayor Mamdani turning down the invite, saying he appreciates the Met, but his focus is on affordability and making the most expensive city in the United States affordable.
5: New York City has been covered in protest posters calling for people to boycott the event, and a demonstration is scheduled to take place out front of the Met later today. I'm Eva Fragiscados.
4: WTI oil with a gain of $4.48 on the day to $106.42 a barrel. The Market Minute is coming up next. 660 News Time, 5:56.
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10: 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Now, record highs for the S&P and the NASDAQ as well today to start the day, but both finished lower. The S&P was down 29, the NASDAQ down 46, and the Dow down 557. On Bay Street, the TSX lower for a second day. It was down 252, 33,638. Even with the price for oil higher today, it was up $4.48 to 106.42. That is very close to a four-year high. Shiraz Ahmed is the CEO at Sartorial Wealth, Inc.
11: 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And potentially even years. And, you know, even the LNG issue that Qatar faced with Iran as well, that alone will likely impact LNG prices for, you know, 5 years is what some of the estimates are saying.
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